0: You kick it with four crackheads, you'll become the fifth one.
1: Well, we always called it birds of a feather, but same thing. Yeah.
0: I mean, that was just to keep everybody away from the crackheads, I think. But, you know. But, yeah, we've got Oxford, UK going into this BS.
1: Oh, that's
0: so
1: awesome.
0: So, we had... the city is divided into six neighborhood zones with traffic filters monitored by cameras. That's the thing. They're doing this whole thing with an AI monitoring and tracking. That's how they're going to keep track of every single person. Okay. You need permits to drive through certain areas included during operating hours. Public transport, walking, and cycling are the only thing that's unaffected. The permits... Residents get free annual permits, 100 days per year of unrestricted travel within filters.
2: Within filters.
0: 100 days per year, the people that live there can move about unrestricted. For only 100 days per year. Other Oxfordshire residents can get permits for 25 days per year. The exemptions exist for emergency services, healthcare workers, and people needing frequent hospital visits. Unauthorized vehicle crossings incur fines of 70 euros, 35 euros if paid immediately.
1: Oh, God.
0: So they're putting this under the benefits of reducing traffic congestion.
1: No, they just want to tax you to travel.
0: Yes,
1: more.
0: Within an area that you live at.
1: I'm telling you, they're building it right now. They're monitoring all the places you go. Yeah, I don't live in the city. Because they're making their 15. I've made the point in the chat that I can't even make it to a Dollar General in 15 minutes. There is one 12 miles from me, and there is one 19 miles from me. There is a gas station in town. There's a bar in town, but that's it. It's 30 minutes to a Home Depot. It's a minimum of 30 minutes to a Walmart, 27 or so if I go to Chanute. But yeah. It's and I say Walmart a lot because that's what we have here. You know, there are no Menards here. The closest Menards, there might be one in Joplin, but I know there's one.
0: There's one by Joplin. Yep, Blue Springs, Independence, Missouri.
1: Yeah, that's the one I'm talking about, I think.
0: Yeah, you're right, because that would be the Independence/Blue Springs line over there.
1: Yeah.
0: And there's another one in Yuppieville, Kansas, up north in the high end area. There's another one on the Kansas side that I used to go to a lot.
1: Yeah, I've only ever been to the one that's in Independence. So
0: yeah.
1: But yeah, there's nothing really around here. So
0: 15-minute city would be an absolute prison because you're getting fined. So the equivalent of moving around past your allotted 100 days a year.
1: They intend to have all your amenities within 15 minutes of your house. But I'm like, you know, you're going to have to use those passes to do things like the theater, the stadium. You know, those things may not be in your general 15-minute area.
0: Right. Well, they're trying to make this a completely containable, like, small area. Everything, including an event center, can be accessed within 15 minutes.
1: Right, but once you spread something out over the geographical area of, say, New York City, then you're not 15 minutes from all those things all the time. Yeah.
0: Yes, you can take public transportation in these areas.
1: Out of your area to another, like, that's what I'm saying. Eventually... these restrictions.
0: You only get 25 passes for those per year.
1: So 20,

0: five times a year you can decide to do something that's not in your 15-minute area.
1: Right. Without having to pay a fine that is equivalent to $100 U.S.
0: Which explains why the need for this abundance of cameras everywhere.
1: Right, exactly. And this also includes the amount of time that you're allowed to be gone outside of the city. Like, if you're a resident of this area, you're not allowed to be gone more than 3 weeks or 3 months at a time.
0: Yeah, that's
1: without being fined $100 a day for every time that you were outside of that area. So yeah, pretty odd in my opinion.
0: So me and Trash Man were talking in the back channel, and I brought up the Flock shit, and that struck a memory here. I'll use this as my last one for tonight, because the other one I had was I like it, but I can bring it next time.
1: Okay.
0: Florida cops say they don't know who owns 11 unpermitted Flock cameras. Yes, and I thought this was interesting.
1: Just unpermitted ones?
0: My response was, that's not alarming at all, you know. He said, can anyone buy and subscribe? I'm sure the mob has access. So, Florida cops are facing questions after a mandate to remove all Flock cameras tracking cars on St. Lucie County roads led local police to uncover more than a dozen suspicious cameras operating without permits. Local residents told the Washington Post that they were alarmed that no one knows who owns many of the mysterious cameras. Of the 14 cameras found, 11 had no obvious owners, raising concerns about who has access to sensitive data that bad actors could abuse. And after the cameras were discovered, St. Lucie County Commissioner James Clasby told a local news outlet that there's potential for law enforcement to have cameras out there, and I'm okay with that. But the St. Lucie County Sheriff's Office ended up claiming 3 of those cameras, then refused to explain why they never obtained the required permits. The office did not immediately respond to Ars' request, because this is an Ars Technica post. Ars' request to clarify whether it accessed data recorded by the cameras. In Florida, police have repeatedly been caught misusing Flock cameras, sometimes tracking single cars hundreds of times for personal reasons. The officers in Fort Pierce, Josepher Crutchfield, accessed a Flock database 382 times while stalking an ex-girlfriend. The Post noted, while a cop, Christopher Goodson, reportedly nearly doubled that number of searches while looking for his estranged wife. Almost 800 times. 2 Pinellas County cops were arrested for invasive Flock tracking, with one, Travis Stanton, found searching a minor, and the other, Carl Gwynn, stalking a woman he wanted to date. Across the U.S., the Post has found at least 50 cases of similar police misuses. As the problem has escalated, Flock has claimed that it has added safeguards to prevent police misuse of its database, but experts warn they're ineffective. For St. Lucie County residents who frequently pass the unpermitted cameras, privacy concerns remain, as the county has given owners 30 days to remove the cameras, seemingly with no questions asked. One camera already came down, a Post reporter confirmed, after St. Lucie County's interim administrator, Matey Santa Maria, explained that the county put up bright red notices. Cops remain uncertain if the cameras are actively collecting data, the Post reported, until the deadline arrives, which for some cameras could be at least as late as October 20. County spokesperson Eric Gill told the Post that staff plan to start placing plastic bags over the cameras. The small step could help obscure footage to prevent invasive tracking, but one resident, Ty Grant, told the Post that concerns remain, even about the camera that was promptly removed.
1: Well, yeah.
0: For people potentially recorded by the cameras, it's imperative that cops try to figure out who owns them. And that makes me feel very unsafe, Grant said. Let's see. Flock's web of mystery cameras. It's possible that Flock dropped the ball in submitting permitting requests for either privacy or police use of the mysterious cameras. That has happened for years, as a 2024 Forbes investigation reported. And the Post has noted that more recent examples. Last December, Flock installed two cameras in Cambridge, Massachusetts, without telling anyone, after local officials had banned the technology. And just last month, officials in Mill Creek, Utah, were baffled to find an unknown camera installed on city property that neither the city nor police requested. About an hour from the most recent batch of sketchy cameras, officials in Palm Bay, Florida, suspended their camera system after finding that Flock continually installed cameras and then failed to request final inspections. In that case, city officials ended up approving Flock's permits. St. Lucie County Commissioner Clasby told local media he thinks that not knowing who the camera belongs to is another issue beyond police misuse and data privacy that Flock must address. Already battling backlash, particularly in Florida, the only state to ban cameras on state roads, Flock appears motivated to connect with the only county or with the county before the 30-day notice period expires. A Flock spokesperson told the Post that the company already reached out to the officials to discuss the unpermitted cameras. The spokesperson seemed to downplay the controversy, saying that permitting requirements vary by jurisdiction and are not necessary in every jurisdiction. Ours reached Gill to confirm that St. Lucie County began talks with Florida this week. According to Gill, Flock is juggling many requests right now since there are demands to remove cameras throughout the state. As Flock assesses the case, Gill said that county staff is still working on the best possible way to make sure the cameras are removed by the permittee before the deadline. Once the deadline is passed, staff will be working to safely remove the cameras and or add coverings so that they are unable to capture video. And that's the end of it. Yeah.
1: Well, why don't we set up our own Flock cameras then? Police the police. If it's so okay. Oh, that's right. They have a problem whenever somebody else does it.
0: Yeah, apparently they got an issue.
1: But it's wild because it seems like it's an openly... It seems like it's an openly sourced, new set of BS, right? By the looks of it.
0: Well, yeah.
1: So it sounds like, and people are just able to access that.
0: It's probably just Flock cameras that they didn't get permits for, honestly. I mean.
1: Yeah.
0: And it wouldn't be hard to see.
1: And God forbid if it was somebody else putting something up.
0: Yeah, it wouldn't be hard to see if they're actually transmitting data. You could sit next to it with a laptop and
1: measure that.
0: Figure out, yeah, or you could put it on your phone and figure out if it's sending. Or yes, you can figure it out. Yeah, and it's even I could do it, so it's really not that technical.
1: Jeez.
0: But yeah, so now we have
1: don't play like that. Cameras. Don't play like that.
0: We have Flock that is putting cameras back up in places that don't want them or has told them no. They're not filing for permits, so we don't. There was that leak that came out that showed that they have over double the amount of devices on their network than what they first stated.
1: Yeah, they said, "Oh, we only have like 100,000."
0: It's and more like
1: came
0: three.
1: Out and. Over 300,000.
0: And some of the, not all of those are technically Flock cameras, but they're all devices on their network.
1: Still.
0: Yes. So some of them could be those signal trace devices that we talked about that actually harvest data from your phone.
1: Tisk tisk. Like, we have all these people sitting here forcibly doing it and having to do it against votes and against things that they've already signed and agreed to. And then we have people over here in Oxford, UK welcoming it because it's a fun little experiment.
0: Yeah, aren't these fun little experiments? Yep.
1: Yeah. Such great stuff. That's terrible. God, we just love the doom and gloom. I wish I had a happy one to end it on this evening. I don't really have any happy ones this evening.
0: Yeah,
1: because the only UK thing I have is, left is...
0: Sorry. The UK is completely covered in CCTV. They have
1: Oh, yeah, it's almost as bad as China, bro.
0: They have very few police on the street. They just use the CCTV and send them out of the hub. I used to watch that reality TV, CCTV in the UK show, and it was mostly just
1: I remember that.
0: It was mostly just drunks peeing on the street, but you know.
1: Gosh. I totally forgot about the CCTV.
0: You said you don't have a good one to end on?
1: No, not really. The only other thing I have is just, I guess it wasn't even one I was going to include, but I guess we're sending 10,000 more troops and an aircraft carrier over to Iran.
0: Iran.
1: You know, because apparently we're just, you know, having such a blast over there that we're sending another aircraft carrier.
0: Huh.
1: Because, yeah, I'm trying to remember which one. Oh, it's the Theodore Roosevelt, USS Roosevelt, departed from San Diego on last Sunday on its way over, carrying 10,000 service members.
0: Yeah, the not a war. We're sending them to the not the war in Iran.
1: Yeah, the not another war. We're sending them over to the no more wars. and then we have some famous quotes by Archito in charge. Don't worry if it was the other side. To any listeners, don't worry if it was the other side. I'd be making just as much fun. I don't care if it was Sleepy Joe or Dozing Donnie. I don't care. But he said, by annihilating Iran, we have created peace in the world. With Iran here, I don't think you could ever have... Bro, I'm pretty sure Iran's still there.
0: Yeah.
1: Like, don't forget, he told Time Magazine that we have... we're going to resume bombing. You know? After the midterms. But, you know, we've already annihilated Iran, and, you know, if they were still here, we could never have peace. And we have world peace right now. We have peace, not world peace, but we have peace in the world.
0: Allegedly. My house is pretty peaceful.
1: My backyard's peaceful right now.
0: Yeah.
1: God, I love perspective. That's so great.
0: A conflict or a police action or a...
1: exactly.
0: What was it? A contained, a limited strike, you know.
1: Peacekeeping operation.
0: A quick little in out, you know.
1: Yeah, just a quick little in out. 20.
0: A quick little adventure.
1: 20 years later.
0: 15, 20 minutes, 40 tops.
1: Shoot him, he's not real. Oh my god, he's bleeding. I meant that he's a bureaucrat. I don't respect them. it's never a war. It's always a peacekeeping operation.
0: War, 20 minutes, in and out. Be the quickest war you ever saw.
1: Ever saw? I'm the best at these wars. You saw what we did in Venezuela? That was the big bragging point, too. You saw what we did in Venezuela. You heard about our tricks. Watch what we're going to do with this war. We're running out of fucking ammunition, dude. Come on.
0: We'll just build bigger factories and make more bullets. The best bullets.
1: Stop bombing the side of the damn mountain.
0: Yeah. They're carving a path into Iran through the mountain. Just bombing the just shit out of it.
1: Billions of dollars in bombs at a time. I mean, not to mention what the 40,000 bombs we just sold Israel or whatever. I thought that whole thing. God, that's terrible.
0: That's terrible.
1: Just to keep the machine going. Keep the machine going, and it keeps printing money.
0: Keep printing money
1: every time.
0: Feed the beast. Feed the war machine. The global...
1: Yeah, well, the oil dollar is struggling hard.
0: Yeah.
1: it's struggling hard to keep up with everybody that wants to change it to something else. We can only fight so many people that want to get rid of the dollar.
0: Well, I think it's my personal belief that they're going to use some sort of global conflict that we're tuning up for in order to bottom out the currency and switch us all over to digital, completely get rid of the physical currency.
1: Well, yeah, because without the physical precious metals that the currency was originally based on, this isn't going to last anyways. Especially not since we started buying our own debt back.
0: Yeah, it's bad. Yep, have a plan. Buy some beans.
1: Yep.
0: Keep one in the chamber.
1: Learn how to do things from scratch.
0: Learn how to do
1: watch anything, a video or two.
0: Literally anything.
1: Yeah, learn something.
0: Be
1: every day.
0: Useful in a world that doesn't have all of our modern amenities.
1: Yeah, learn how to fix in a world of disposable things.
0: Yeah.
1: Gosh.
0: Well, that was a show. Stuff
1: that I should have thrown away years ago.
0: That was a show. We did a show.
1: That was a show.
0: We brought
1: topics. That was the 12th show.
0: That was our 12th time.
1: We talked about topics.
0: To 13th rendition, 12th publication.
1: There we go. Ooh, I like that.
0: Yep. Did anybody use the title list tonight?
1: I think there was there was quite a few in there, I believe.
0: Eight titles.
1: Hell yeah.
0: All right, ladies and gentlemen, you have successfully made it through the 12th episode of the Accidentally Interesting podcast. We thank you for hanging out. We enjoy doing this, and we hope somebody else enjoys it too. So, that being said, coming to you from a kitchen table in the Midwest, I have been Weirdo.
1: Thank you again for joining us on this episode, this week, again, and in the chat. This has been Mickey Bravo. Have a good one.

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0: anywhere except Nashville.
1: But maybe this weekend, Kansas City will suffice. It's Thursday, October 8th, 2026, and you are listening to Homegrown Hits. I'll be one of your DMU DJs tonight, DeLorean.
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1: Woo! 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
2: Woo! We in the car, we're on our way to freaking Kansas City.
1: Yeah, Kansas City. Here you come. So excited. Yeah,
2: feels good. That was a great song to listen to on the highway.
1: Heck yeah. Hey Citizen always hits the spot. But especially with the driving track, to be in Nashville, thinking of all the good times, looking forward to more good times to come. It's exciting.
2: Yeah.
1: I'm so excited. I already said that in the pre-show, but it's true. And, you know, I know for a fact, actually, that Homegrown Hits was the first decentralized music show on the interwebs. We might be the first podcast from a car on the interwebs.
2: And we might also be the first people to ever listen to music in the car as well. So we're really making history.
1: We're breaking ground here. Oh, I'm so glad you guys are very close. Semi-close, mostly close. We're going to be close by the end of the night.
2: I got a bunch of boys in the car here. Everyone's going to be... We're all going to be hugging soon.
1: Yes. Hugging in the hitter.
2: Exactly.
1: Yeah.
2: We're in the mobile hitter right now.
1: The hitter mobile.
2: Yeah, yeah. Yeah.
1: And it's already a party there.
2: Well, how are you doing? So how's land? Well, I guess we're both on land.
1: Yeah. Stationary land. The hitter. It's good. It's feeling
2: the bowl
1: prepped and ready. Yeah.
2: Yeah.
1: Nice good. And clean, wow. Spacious. There's seats awaiting your butts.
2: Yeah. And hey, if anybody out there is listening and they're like, what the heck's going on? You can text us. You can also call us. What we'll do is we'll read it if you text it over the air live on the show, or we'll play your voicemail. We have a wonderful jingle for that phone number that we got.
3: I'm a number man.

0: That's right. You can call that number and be the number man, too. 213-839-8668. Maybe you're on the road as well. You can call from the road. You got a mobile phone. You know the number. Text, send pics. We'll share them on the show and listen together in the Hittermobile.
1: Yeah.
0: But first, should we listen to some more music?
1: I would love nothing more.
0: Cool. And hitters out there, whether you're on land, sea, in the air, moving in a vehicle, remember that this show is value for value. So if you love the track you hear, boost. So 99% of the sats you send go straight to the artist. 1% hangs back here so we can thank you at the end of it. Up next, we've got a little triple song block for you, starting off with Henrik Fleiman's You're the One, raw version.

0: All right, that was Purple Nights by Vance Lotta. And before that, we heard White Suit Gold Rings from White Triangles. And before that, kicking it off, Henrik Fleiman with You're the One, raw version. I love all three of those songs.
1: They all are like this kaleidoscope of beauty together, I think.
0: Yeah.
1: I'm just thinking of Purple Nights, White Suit, Gold Rings, and some diamonds.
0: Ooh, yes. Makes quite a picture.
1: Well, You're the One comes from the Diamond album.
0: Yes, Diamonds in the Rough.
1: I'm not making stuff up. I'm just hallucinating. Out loud.
0: Correctly, though. So I don't think it's a hallucination.
1: Oh, good. All right.
0: Yeah.
1: Well, it's just something else. It's just being a little bit silly, maybe.
0: Well, you are on the road. I think things always get a little silly on the road.
1: It's true. And I have to say, I like your state that you got going on here.
0: Oh, thank you. Yep. I love this state.
1: We just picked up some... I keep saying the name wrong. I keep calling it Booches, but it's Booches?
0: Yeah, Booches.
1: White Booch Gold Rings? We just picked up some burgers and dogs.
0: Nice.
1: Per your recommendation, and it's so good.
0: I am so glad to hear it.
1: Affordable.
0: Yeah, that's the oldest pool hall in Colombia. That's a good one. I think it was started in 1884.
1: Wow, it was really neat. That was one of the best parts about it.
0: Yeah. Yeah, it's a great place. If you're ever in Como, you gotta check it out. And, you know, it's one of the few things that's not tiger slop that you can enjoy.
1: I'm glad that it was saved. Sorry, there was a little bit of directional confusion in the car. It sometimes it happens when, you know, you're on a
0: road.
1: but yeah, that place is so freaking cool.
0: Yeah, dude. I'm glad that you guys enjoyed it. And I'm thankful it's still there. There were plans, yeah. I think, to, you know, just steamroll it. Roll out the latest Tiger Mizzou BS on top of it. But one of our buds from Bullswood Buds, Mike Hagen, him and some friends swooped in and saved it, purchased it. And so now they're the owners and the traditions can live on, which is great.
1: Makes me happy.
0: Yeah, me too. I'm glad you enjoyed
1: it. Yeah, everybody was really friendly there and cool. It's nice. You know, I feel like all the time... everyone's always talking about like places closing down and things getting worse, but this is one of those situations where something was saved and
0: yes.
1: It is a happy ending, so
0: you'll love to see
1: we're stopping on our way back.
0: Nice. Yeah, I'm gonna try and coordinate you guys to meet up with Mike. He's a great guy, wonderful mentor, and a colorful character.
1: Yes,
0: so it'll be a lot of fun.
1: Do you have any other recommendations for South Wichita direction road we're on? I don't know what road we're on. I just see South Wichita.
0: Are you on 70?
1: 8A.
0: I don't know, but look at
1: I see 7. Four.
2: We're headed towards.
1: We're on 70.
0: Yeah, that's what
1: this
0: I figured.
1: This is official. I'm on the. We're live on the street, and yes, that's the road.
0: Live on I-70.
1: So yeah, do you have any I don't really have any time to stop for anything. I don't think we can really do that, but if you have any sightseeing recommendations that pop into your mind,
0: there's
1: let me know and I'll keep my peepers open wide.
0: So heading west, there's gonna be I think I've made this story up now that I'm thinking about it.
1: Okay, you're hallucinating.
0: Yes, this is a DeLorean hallucination, but I was going to say there's like an old radio building that you're going to see. It'll be on your left, and look out for it. It's kind of like in the middle of a field. It's this old building with like a radio tower. Keep an eye on it because it looks exactly like where the ghouls hang out in Fallout. That's my big sight tip for you guys.
1: Well, like, do you think they're spawning there? Like, do you
0: think they're... I would never walk in there. I think it's going to be dark, and then you're just going to see a bunch of eyes and have one of those really fast ghouls up your butt, which is not where I want a ghoul to be.
1: We shouldn't do a show there.
0: No.
1: In the ghoul den.
0: Actually, I guess we could get the ghouls dancing. You know, there's plenty of good D-mu. The ghouls will probably want to dance, too, yeah?
1: It is spooky season.
0: It is.
1: We're allowed to say that word. It's official.
0: Spooky season has arrived. And it feels so good. Warm days, cool nights. Just the way I like it.
1: It's a nice temperature, I think. It feels like it. It looks like it's a nice temperature out right now.
0: From inside the Hittermobile, everything's looking lovely. Yeah, it was pretty. It was like 84 here today. It was almost a little too hot.
1: I'm ready for just the chilly weather. I'm ready for summer to have already sowed its wild oats and done, I think. But that's just me. I'm ready to be a little bit chilly.
0: I'm glad the heat is still here so that everyone can take advantage of the pool this weekend. Pool's opened, guys.
1: Oh yeah. All right, yeah, pool's open.
0: I hear there's a hot tub too, so that's where I'll be. See you in the hot tub.
1: Can you make it a cold tub? Put some ice in it.
0: Ooh.
1: Heat it up and then throw some ice in it.
0: I am admittedly a big baby that's not a big fan of cold baths or cold showers or anything.
1: Why not? It's so good.
0: It's what they always say when you have shin splints. I love running and stuff like that, dancing, but then I got shin splints. Uh-huh. They're like, well, just take an ice bath. I was like, that is a very tall order that I am unwilling to do. I do not want to do that.
1: Yes.
0: Like, my feetsies in the ice water? No, thank you.
1: It's a lot of dedication.
0: It is. So, for now.
1: A little bit much.
0: We'll just run when the ghouls find us, I guess. Not for funsies running. Well, yeah, sights on 70. I'll think about it. I don't know. It's a peaceful drive.
1: It's a segment.
0: It is, yeah. I'm excited to hear reports back of what you're seeing. And hitters out there, you can tell us what you're seeing as well. 213-839-8668. Get it in while you can. We'll have you live in the hitter tonight. As part of the show, your vocal mail. So, or your pictures.
1: Your voice will be heard.
0: That's right. Sir Spencer in the chat says, the stadium. When you get to the stadium, you're almost there. That's right. There's no missing it.
1: Oh, cool. There you go. I like that. That's an easy one.
0: Yes, that's a great one. Thank you, Sir Spencer.
1: I won't miss it.
0: You will see it. Would you like to give a listen to some more songs?
1: I would like to listen to songs and clap to songs and dance to songs.
0: Cool. And sing along with these songs because they're good ones. First up, we've got Team Telepathy with Cloudburst.

0: Yeah, I feel like those two tracks together. We had Cloudburst from Team Telepathy, then Lady Neptune from Survival Guide. It was like the lost and found songs. Cloudburst, where are you? And then Lady Neptune. I'm right here. I'm going under.
1: Yeah.
0: But in a good way.
1: Like the cloud burst and the water fell out. And Lady Neptune came out, went down, and she found it all.
0: That's right. And she's leading the way to Kansas City.
1: She is.

0: There's a reflection of another mermaid that she's looking at, and then it's like the same picture, and we start all over again, full mermaid. But first we'll get a creepy eye.
1: Whoa. No, I think you're right. And I'm just thinking about the different drinks that will come from that. If we go into the new era of the new mermaid, will it be just decaf drinks?
0: Whoa.
1: Is that... Because we've been kind of in this, like, weird energy drink craze, even at Starbucks, with, like, the boba and the energy shots. I think that that's the consequence of losing the breasts. Well, the breast area of the mermaid. You know, they got the bobas to make up for lack of breasts.
0: Yeah, I could see it. We don't get all giddy from the tits on that mermaid now, so we just need to pump it up with the energy drinks, energy slop. But they'll come back. Decaf time. Yeah. Then we rest.
1: Well, then we rest.
0: Sleepy teas.
1: The work is done. Oh, sleepy teas. Sign me up. We need to open up a business
0: called Sleepy Teas.
1: Yeah. Do you sell just tea, or is it like? Is it books?
0: Only one way to find out.
1: Money? Trucks?
0: Hey, citizen in the chat says, say hi to Sharpie for me. She'll be listening tomorrow on her flight. Hi, Sharpie!
1: Hi, Sharpie! Good luck on your flight, your travels, safe travels.
0: Yes, and no wild stories from that flight, please.
1: We cannot... Yes.
0: Sleepy tea for the passengers.
1: Beautiful face.
0: Yeah, very excited.
1: Yeah, sleepy Sharpie.
0: Sleepy Sharpie. I was just going to say that's one way to get through a flight. I think sleeping is the cheat code, but I've never... I don't know. It's been so long since I've flown.
1: It hasn't been that long for me, but I think I'm not feeling here. It's difficult. They make the seats smaller and the aisles smaller and smaller and smaller.
0: So you can't get comfy.
1: But there is something that I do love about flying. Just looking out there and seeing how, like, I don't know. I was gonna say small everything is, but no, it's like everything just looks so big and beautiful and cool.
0: Yeah. It's nice getting that bird's eye view.
1: Yeah, it is nice every once in a while, but I like driving through and seeing the country.
0: Yeah, driving is my preferred method, that's for sure. You can stop,
1: you get all the,
0: meet the people,
1: yeah.
0: Smell yeah. the
1: oh,
0: smells.
1: We've been meeting some great ladies, especially.
0: Oh?
1: I don't know what it is. Something's in the air. Great ladies abound every place we go.
0: Nice.
1: There is a nice lady at the coffee shop yesterday, and it was the best coffee I ever had in Chambersburg, PA, actually. And then she gave us all sorts of recommendations. And then we went to this pancake place, and we got all sorts of recommendations. And then we went to this ice cream place today, and the lady let us have the leftover milkshake stuff in the milkshake cups.
0: Ooh, nice!
1: That was a first for me. You know, it's like mom's letting you lick the batter off the beaters.
0: That's awesome.
1: It's nice.
0: What flavors?
1: Well, I mean, I think everybody has mics. I guess I could speak for them. if they wanted me to. If they really did.
0: Designated speaker, Mary-Kate Ultra.
1: Yeah, it's a curse and a curse.
0: Speaker of the hitter.
1: So, well, one of the speakers. The speakettes.
0: Speakettes.
1: I had pumpkin caramel cheesecake.
0: Ooh.
1: You want to guess what Cotton Gin had?

0: I'm horrible at guessing. Espresso.
1: Just whatever, the first thing that comes to mind. Okay, well, no. It was, but he did get some, I think it was like some espresso coffee milk or something.
0: Ooh, yum.
1: Yes, some, yeah, so you were close, kind of, but you were wrong.
0: Okay.
1: So we're going to have to deduct points.
0: Did he get cotton candy?
1: See you in person. Yeah.
0: Cotton gin with the cotton candy. Cotton gin and candy.
1: It was a spiked cotton candy milkshake with gin. And it smelled so horrible. No, he actually had, believe this, get this, you won't believe it when you see it. He got a caramel pumpkin cheesecake milkshake.
0: Oh, nice.
1: And I believe Chad F. got this. His was a little bit different. It looked like it was this, like, mix. It was still in a cup. It's like vanilla ice cream mixed with black raspberry swirl?
2: Yeah.
1: Yeah, all right.
0: Ooh. That sounds good,
1: and
0: too.
1: And then Make got, he got a mix of lemon curd and lavender honey.
0: Ooh.
1: It was one of the fancy DIY on the board that was telling you to do it, and he did it.
0: Did he like it?
1: He loved it. He
0: good.
1: Cried.
0: He was moved to tears. It was so tasty.
2: It was gone before we left the parking lot.
1: It was nice. Gone before we left the parking lot. And oh, you know what else I got? I got these Gouda. These, like, Gouda, it's almost like freeze-dried cheese curd things. And it tastes like a real Cheez-It.
0: Ooh.
1: Would you like to try one?
0: Yes, please.
1: Well, you actually can.
0: Yay!
1: Just not yet.
0: Not yet, but soon. Hashtag yeah. Soon.
1: Ooh, we're passing a place that says XXX on it. Does that ring a bell?
0: Oh, yes. Yep, I've been there.
1: Is it fun?
0: Of course. Of course. Okay, there's good. Lots of good goodies in there.
1: Goodies?
0: Yeah, all the
1: that's
0: goodies.
1: That's where the guests on the Starbucks mermaid went.
0: That's
1: they went
0: right.
1: There working for a living.
0: They gotta work. They gotta work harder.
1: Coffee
0: now.
1: Doesn't pay like it used to.
0: Nope. Oh, man. I had a question, but, my brain is going probably 70 miles per hour right now. It's hard to keep up with.
1: I hear ya. Was there any way I can help recharge?
0: Oh, I know what I was gonna say. I was intrigued that you mentioned Chambersburg, because I have family uh-huh. there. And you
1: really?
0: Mentioned the best coffee ever there, yes. And I also went to a little like drive-through coffee shack there and had a wonderful cuppa. And I had also ordered, well, Spence ordered it, but he got, like, avocado toast that had bacon on it, and it was fantastic. So,
1: did
0: Chambersburg
1: you take, did you guys
0: plus
1: take
0: plus.
1: A picture? That's awesome. We're gonna, wait, do you remember the name of the place? I'm sorry, my brain went away.
0: Yeah, mine too. I don't remember the place.
1: Was
0: I
1: it
0: just,
1: Omega?
0: I'm looking up a picture to see. No, it wasn't that. That's very fancy. This was just like a little drive-through shack of coffee.
1: I think there's a picture of Spencer eating avocado toast on my phone, and I'm wondering if it's from there. I know this because the other day I was like sorting, I was like trying to get some photos uploaded onto my drive, and I saw this photo of Spencer eating this toast, and I was like, I wonder where that was from.
0: Yep, so it was from Chambersburg.
1: That's crazy. Cool.
0: Yeah.
1: Well, I have the visual. It looked good.
0: It was so good.
1: I
0: was gone before he left the parking lot, too.
1: Wow. Well, that's a sign of success.
0: Yes. Tasty success. That's the name of the game here on Homegrown Hits. Should we...
1: Do you have any other food questions or...
0: Food questions. So y'all got burgers and dogs at Booch's, yeah?
1: Uh-huh.
0: And they were very good. Food questions. Have you had...
1: Yeah, I don't know why. It's just... What's happening? Yeah?
0: I'm trying to think of some questions. Like, have you had anything yucky so far on the trip? Any food regrets?
1: Food regrets. I'm trying to remember what we had. I certainly don't think so.
0: Nice.
1: I'm trying to think of what we had. Oh, yes, last night. This isn't a food regret, but it's like a... It was tough. So, we thought that we were only an hour away from our destination last night when we stopped at this one restaurant. And we got fish and chips. Well, I got pork chop. Everybody else got fish and chips.
0: Ooh.
1: And it was so good. But it took a long time. And it was an open mic night, so the whole time people were going up and...
0: performing.
1: Singing or... performing, like playing guitar over top of like a Katy Perry song, and it was really funny and surreal. But we realized that we were actually 2 hours away.
0: Oh man.
1: And that is as close as it gets to food regrets.
0: Meh. I bet time flies when you're having fun. You had a party gang in that hitter mobile.
1: Oh yeah. We were just so tired, though, and we were like, oh, no, but the food recharged us. It was actually, that's the inverse of a food regret, because it gave us energy and
0: nice.
1: Joy.
0: Fueled yeah. you on the way to your destination.
1: Oh, yeah.
0: That's cool. Pfeiffer says, DMU car karaoke now.
1: Car
0: I'm sure
1: karaoke.
0: That's been going on.
1: Like that. Oh, hey, jingle bells.
0: Do you want to thank the hitters that have been supporting these decentralized artists and us since last Thursday to today?
1: I would love nothing more.
0: Cool.
1: Yes, please.
0: I see that 500 sats came in through Fountain from Rolls MacGyver. He said, yes, an entire episode with Matt Finlay. That's right.
1: Yes.
0: We had a wonderful guest episode last Thursday. It was so much fun and... if only I had recorded the post-show, because the party just kept on rocking. We heard more great music from the man. Yeah, that was a lot of fun. So, thank you, Matt, for joining us. The bullying will now cease. Actually, though, he did mention... he did mention doing a live for us sometimes, so the bullying will continue until you're back with a live performance. Scrolling up, Sir TJ the Wrathful was boosted in 77 sats listening on V4V Music, and he was doing a little auto boost while listening. So thank you, Wrathful T. New Music Nudge Unit boosted in 150 sats through Fountain, and he said, added this to my giant podcasting 2.0 queue, the Matt Finlay episode. So... good. I hope that he enjoyed it. And scrolling up, I see he boosted again. Same day, he listened through his queue. He boosted 150 sats through Fountain and said 5 stars. So he enjoyed Matt's appearance here on Homegrown
1: awesome.
0: Hits, which is good because we had a lot of fun with him.
1: Thank you so much. Yeah, that was a blast.
0: Yeah, it's always great having the artists in the hitter with us. Very cool. Rolls MacGyver boosted in again, 500 sats through Fountain. He said, when asked what he would like to experience again for the first time, Matt Finlay's response, quote, the Bible in the sixth sense. Basically, Jesus and Bruce Willis. What a fucking gem. Hashtag legend.
1: That's an album or a book title.
0: Seriously.
1: That's sweet. Yeah. Great choices.
0: Then Matt Finlay, the man himself, boosted in 1, 2, 3 sats through Fountain. He said, crikey, those S's could rip a wombat's head clean off. Short about that, but thanks for getting me in the hitter. With a clasping hands in prayer emoji. Yeah, thanks for joining us, Matt. That was a bunch of fun. And, sorry I didn't tell you your S's were S-ing.
1: Oh, no, his S's were S-ing?
0: Yeah.
1: I didn't realize.
0: Yeah. I'll have to pay more attention.
1: Oh, man.
0: I need to fine-tune my audio knowledge and be more on the lookout for things. I just was like, wow, you're coming in hot and clear. This is great. I can hear you. You can hear us. Everything's good. Let's see. I see some task boosts coming through. That's exciting. I'm scrolling up and more test boosts. We had 323 sats coming from Anonymous. Thank you. They were boosting through what's called the Homegrown Hits player. They did it twice.
1: Nice.
0: So thanks.
1: Testing.
0: Testing. More testing. And that brings us up to tonight. So get in on that boost action. Support these artists that have taken a couple extra steps for freedom and censorship resistance by decentralizing their tunes, their value. And also, we have a PayPal if you prefer that method. There's a little QR code that'll yes. pop up on your Nude Podcast app of choice. So if you're listening on a Nude Podcast app, which you better be. And if not, you can find it in the show notes. So
1: indeed. And we have a PayPal donation that came through tonight.
0: Ooh.
1: From Trash Man.
0: Hey.
1: $3.33.
0: Thank you, Trash Man.
1: Thank you so much.
0: I'm glad he can join us live.
1: Yeah.
0: And then we make his Thursday nights a little more fun.
1: More Thursday.
0: More Thursday.
1: Thursday-er.
0: Well, you want to get back into some tunage?
1: Yeah.
0: All right. Next up, we've got another Hey Citizen track. This one is entitled ZZXX.
3: Here comes in 333 sats and says... That's

0: You get tired.
1: Those are the sounds people make when they're sleeping.
0: Is it really?
1: Whoa, that is how Malcolm goes to sleep, I think. He must be feeling sleepy after that one. A lot of sex, a lot of zeds.
0: Really? This is like, it's never gonna end. I don't think the episode is ever gonna end.
1: No, that's just the way the haters want it.
0: I don't know. You know.
1: Wow.

was on fire eastward, and a thin blue smoke rose against the dawn. The thing itself lay almost entirely buried in sand, amidst the scattered splinters of a fir tree it had shivered to fragments in its descent. The uncovered

0: was False Finish with Rings of Saturn, and before that, Hey Citizens, ZZXX. Which, wow, what a stroll always... down memory lane for both of those.
1: I know. And I think Sharpie did the art for that one.
0: It's very nice.
1: I'm pretty sure it's beautiful. Little 8-bit type style DeLorean and Mary-Kate Ultra.
0: Look at us, we're 8-bit now.
1: Yeah.
0: Dancing and jiggling in all the right places.
1: Doing 8D chess.
0: And man, Rings of Saturn, that just brings me back to meeting you in real life for the first time. Before the days of Homegrown Hits, we used this as the song for our Bowls with Buds when we were celebrating Sir Spencer's 33rd birthday in Uranus.
1: Aw. That's, good memories. Hey, when we were crossed into, I think, Indiana yesterday, there was this giant cross, like just a giant cross, and then next to it was a Uranus.
0: The planet or a sign that says Uranus?
1: It was like... It was the building. It was like a Uranus fudge factory. It was the same font.
0: Yep. They're expanding. Moving across the nation.
1: They must be. They didn't have like a cool... The cool giant sign. I'm picturing a Tyrannosaurus Rex for some reason. And a planet.
0: Yeah. Like an alien spaceship in neon.
1: Yeah. Coming back to me.
0: That's great having that right next to the giant cross. Now that's what I call placement.
1: Yeah, placement is everything. It's 9/10 of the law.
0: Oh, man. Well, I forgot to mention at the start of the show that there's many ways to contribute value to Homegrown Hits, one of which is by titicating a song. So there's a ton of ways you can do that, too. You can call, you can text, you can boost in the song that you want to hear. You type it in the chat. You can go to homegrownhits.xyz and fill out the little form that we've got there on the page for you. But I did see we had some titications coming through the text line. Should we play them now? Should we banter a bit?
1: I would like to banter a bit if I'm allowed to.
0: Cool, of course.
1: But I don't know if I'm allowed to. I feel like I need an AI agent to help me banter.
0: Hello, AI. Can I speak? May I speak?
1: Yes.
0: Permission granted.
1: Well, I'm gonna have to do that. I'm gonna have to be honest with you. I'm looking around and it's very dark. Like, we're on this stretch where there's absolutely nothing on either side of us, and it's really cool. You can really see all of the stars in the sky.
0: Oh, nice.
1: Even with my sunglasses on.
0: I love that. Wait. Escaping light pollution.
1: How the heck was your week? How was your day?
0: Oh, my gosh. Well, first of all, this week flew by. I feel like we were just talking to Matt yesterday.
1: Same.
0: What did I... I know...
1: It's Thursday. I feel crazy.
0: Yeah, me too. So, Nakamotown, the inaugural Nakamotown, was this weekend up at Augie's. So, we got to go and enjoy the farm, play outside, get a lot of sun... hike his property, scare the sheep with a drone. Well, actually, so there's like dogs that keep the sheep in their little area, and the dogs forgot about their job and were so interested in the drone they started chasing it, and they hopped a fence, and then all the sheep hopped the fence to follow them. So that was kind of crazy.
1: Oh, no.
0: Otis Bittmeyer of Sound Coffee and his wife and children were there with their schoolie. So I got to step foot on a schoolie and be re-inspired that this is a life path I need to take.
1: And a schoolie is...
0: It's a school?
1: Not a school.
0: No, it's a school bus that has beds and, well, whatever you want to put in it. I guess you could leave it as a school bus with all the seats and stuff, but makes traveling with a large crew a bit more manageable.
1: Yeah.
0: So, his kids were comfy. They were talking about the old configuration. They are living the dream, man. They scooped up that schoolie because someone was giving up on their dreams, and they had done about 80% of the work, taking all the original chairs out, doing insulation and the flooring and all sorts of stuff. They had a bunk bed set up, but they were telling me that the bunk beds don't really work in the schoolie because of the height, so that bottom bunk person just is going to bonk their head, even if they're a little person. A young person.
1: It's not a bonk bed. You don't want a bonk bed. You want a bunk bed.
0: Exactly. So, it was cool. And then, you know, I was asking them, like, okay, so now that you've been in it a while, like, what are some of the issues? And the only issue that was shared with me was that the drawers in their kitchen that they built slide open when they make a turn. So they need to reconfigure that. And I'm like, yeah, I can live with that.
1: Yeah, and that could be... You know, that could be problem solved.
0: Yeah, definitely.
1: You figure it out. Yeah, but the school buses that people live, I don't think I've ever seen one in real life, but I sure have seen some videos on them. They look really cool.
0: Yeah, they do. I think the first time I saw one in real life, to burn an F tie here, was when we were driving out to your 33rd birthday in Vegas. We stopped in Utah for gas, and there was a schoolie in the parking lot with pirate flags, and I'm pretty sure it was all painted black, and some parents and a whole gang of kids got off of that, and I thought that was so cool.
1: Yeah, that's sweet.
0: Pirates of the land.
1: Aw, yeah. Do they have another term for that? Land pirates?
0: Land pirates, I don't know.
1: Just land pirates.
0: Yar.
1: They should... we keep seeing like different RVs and different mobile things, and we're like, maybe this is better than a house, but it would be nice to have a house and that yeah, would be really cool.
0: I agree. Some place to call home that's gonna be there, and then a home away from home.
1: Yeah, launch pad.
0: Yeah, that's how I want to do it. Cook your own breakfast and lunch and stuff while the bus is moving.
1: Yeah.
0: You do whatever. Play video
1: games.
0: You
1: could do anything. Anything in a car or a vehicle. You could have a show.
0: That's right. Do a podcast on the road.
1: You could get stuck in traffic. You could pass by Motor Haven. Do whatever you want.
0: They kept the original doors on their school bus, and as soon as my boys got on that bus, they're just like, okay, I'm the driver now. We're at the stop, and then they push the lever to open the door, and they're like, all right, time to get out. Then they close it. All right, we're all back in. Just over and over again. I was like, okay, this is their house. We're not going to just open and close the door over and over again.
1: Yeah.
0: But it is fun.
1: It's kind of like, whoa, it's like getting on a fire truck. You know,
0: yeah.
1: You get a little fire truck tour, you get a little hat.
0: Exactly.
1: Should hand out hats if you ever get a schoolie.
0: Ooh, come see our schoolie, get a hat.
1: I don't know what kind of hats you would have.
0: It could be.
1: You know, the fire.
0: I already see it. It's cardboard, right? And it's got a school bus on it, whatever the schoolie looks like. You print out a picture of the schoolie and attach it to a cardboard headband with the little notches in it. Like if you go to a train place and they give you the little cardboard conductor hat, but it's a school bus on your head.
1: Oh my gosh, I want one so bad. I didn't even think about the possibilities. See, at first I thought you were like saying like a Native American like feather type hat, even though that's not at all what you were describing. But this is much better.
0: That would be fun too, but every single one would take so long to
1: really
0: make.
1: And it doesn't make sense. This would wait, the school bus hat?
0: Yeah, if they were like powwow Native American feather headdresses. But Weirdo nailed it in the chat. He said Burger King style. Yes.
1: Yeah.
0: But instead of the crown, you got a school bus in your head.
1: Have it my way. We thought we saw, we were at a show a few weeks ago, we thought we saw the Burger King meme guy, because there was this guy wearing a Burger King crown.
0: Ooh.
1: And he looked a lot like him. And we got up pictures and confirmed it wasn't him because of tattoos or something. But well, it was pretty cool.
0: What if he got tattoos since the memeage?
1: There was, I think the thing was he was missing the tattoos.
0: Oh.
1: I mean, he could have gotten rid of them.
0: I've heard that's painful. More painful than getting them. The laser
1: removal?
0: It seems
1: like some people get them to get them removed sometimes.
0: What you gotta do, you just cover it up with more ink.
1: You do. You do just cover it up with all the ink that you can possibly handle. And that's what you have to do.
0: Schooly crowns.
1: Ooh.
0: I'm picturing it. But the rest of my week, what the hell else happened? I mean, that was a whirlwind. I was dog sitting at the same time. So... we didn't bring the dogs out, doggies. We just left. We didn't camp. We scrapped the camping.
1: Who left the dogs in?
0: Yeah, us.
1: Who let the dogs in? Okay, so you left the dogs in.
0: Yeah, we left them in. We didn't camp out, but it was all right. Smokey needs a sleeping bag. This was all, we're like last minute, like, wait a minute. I need a sleeping bag. Smokey needs a sleeping bag. Okay, we're just gonna crash nearby. And, yeah. So that's what we did. It was a lot of fun, though. And it's always good to just see kids playing outside.
1: Yeah.
0: You know? They had a blast.
1: Good for everyone.
0: Yeah. Learn about trees and things that grow on the ground and animals. Augie has some big old hogs out there.
1: Whoa.
0: So we also got some pork from him, which we'll be indulging in this weekend. Very excited.
1: Ooh.
0: Yep.
1: Really? Me too?
0: Yes, you too.
1: Even Cotton Gin?
0: Yes, if he chooses to partake.
1: What about Chad F?
0: Of course.
1: What about make heroism?
0: Yes.
1: I promise it's not just me in this car. I promise I'm not alone.
0: It's you and a bunch of shy guys.
1: Yeah.
0: I heard everyone has microphones.
1: Yeah, I heard that too. Well, you know.
2: Well, the back seat third host might have a mic.
0: Yeah, you do.
2: Guys have, well, you we're dropping with scissors here.
0: Of course.
2: I saw someone in the chat, and it's just been. I don't know. It's been smooth sailing, so I've just kind of let it go. Plus, Mike's driving and Cotton Gin's running the laptop, which is powering the stream from his cell phone, which is also powering three sets of headphones and two lav mics. So we have quite the setup going. Yeah, quite the setup going on back here.
0: It's epic.
2: I've got you in one ear. Yeah, I've got you in one earbud, and then I've got MK in front of me that I'm hearing her kind of bouncing off the windshield, but I can't see her, so it's almost like I'm listening to the show normal, but it's like, it's kind of like stereo, and it's a little trippy, if I'm being honest.
1: It's quite trippy.
0: Good.
2: But everything's going smooth.
0: Yeah.
2: So it'll be nice to finally get there after 2 days in the car.
0: Oh, yeah. Yep, good to stretch the old legs, get comfy in the hitter.
2: But yeah, they mentioned Chambersburg earlier, and they picked me up yesterday morning because they were coming right by my way, and we stopped for coffee and told the lady where we were headed and staying for the night last night. And she's like, hey, check out this breakfast place in the morning. So that's where we went for breakfast this morning, and we've just kind of been getting random recommendations for food places along the way, which is like kind of weird. So we're not just like pick a random place to eat. We're actually getting recommendations for cool little spots. And then we stopped for milkshakes randomly because we saw a sign on the side of the road. But yeah, it's been going smooth.
0: Nice.
2: A lot of driving and stopping for restroom breaks. But yeah, we're getting there.
0: Yes. You'll be here before you know it.
1: Yeah.
0: I'm like a dog. I can sense you getting closer.
1: Can you smell us? We smell pretty good.
0: Good. Me too.
1: I think.
0: We're all going to smell good together.
1: I can smell you too. I'll start smelling you when we get to the stadium. When I see the stadium, I'll smell your scent.
0: That's right.
1: I'll hunt you down like a dog.
0: Yep. Turn off the GPS. We know where we're going. Yeah. Smell you later. But for real, though, I'm excited. Excited for your arrival. And
1: we're pretty close.
0: I've got to say, this is one of the most epic episodes ever with your mobile setup going on. I really love it.
1: Yeah. Spur the moment.
0: Yeah. Takes a village.
1: Yeah.
0: We got a village.
1: Didn't plan on this. Yep. But here we are.
0: How could you plan for this?
1: I like driving with scissors. I thought running with scissors is pretty fun and pretty scary. This isn't very scary, actually. It's nice to drive with scissors. It feels safe.
0: I like it. And Sir Seatsitter's in the chat. He said that the hum of the car has been putting him to sleep, which is nice. It's like a comfy feeling.
1: Ooh, we can have lullaby karaoke, just humming.
0: Ooh.
1: That'd be a good album of just car sounds.
0: Car
1: like
0: sounds.
1: Like listening to rain, like rainy mood or whatever, car sounds.
0: That's right. There are certain engines that just are hitting the right, I don't know, frequency or whatever, where it just lulls me to sleep. Yeah. Luckily, I've not driven a car that did that. But I've ridden in one.
1: I got some coffee, and it's helping.
0: Nice. We'll have to juice you up when you get here.
1: Yes, please.
0: If you need more stuff. We got plenty of stuff.
1: Yeah, I think so. I have a feeling it's going to be a late night. I don't think it's an early bedtime night.
0: Yay! Yeah, we're going to party all night long. No sleep till Tuesday
1: next week.
0: Yeah.
1: Yeah, no sleep till Tuesday.
0: Catch up on the sleep then. But Hey Citizen is confusing your car noise with his car noise, but we're all in the same hitter mobile together.
1: Well, yeah, that's kind of how it works. We got the schoolie too. That's involved.
0: Yes. The dream schoolie.
1: Every car mentioned or thought about on this podcast is an official hitter car.
0: That's right. Catch us on the hitter roads, soon to be ours. I'm trying to think of what else I did this week. How was your week? I'll pivot to you.
1: Oh, yes. A whirlwind? A whirlwind.
0: Nice.
1: Not a lose or wind, as they say in college. So yeah, I worked till Tuesday, and then I had a bit of a class, and then we got Cotton Gin, picked him up from the train, picked his ass up from the train.
0: Nice. And how was his train ride?
1: His train ride was good. He had a regret that he didn't listen to train songs. Not the band, but songs about trains, like Midnight Train to Georgia.
0: Ooh.
1: That would have been a good idea for him. And Sorry, get distracted by car sounds talking about train songs. But yeah, he had a good trip. And then we dropped him off actually at my parents' house, and we tucked him in with the cat.
0: Aww.
1: And it was a nice time. My dad had autism at him about the jukebox, which was nice.
0: Oh, cool.
1: Immediately got to see a little bit of where my flavor comes from of being a person.
0: Nice.
1: And yeah,
0: the, Mr. Daddy Ultra, you know, in action.
1: Yeah, the OG Ultra. And then the next day, I mean, yeah, just packing bowls and freeing souls. No, packing the bags. And then the next day we got up regular time, you know, made some breakfast sandwiches for the road, some coffee for the road. And then we left, and then we picked up Chad F here, our pal in the back seat. And we just been driving and driving and driving. We stopped in Indianapolis last night.
0: How was that?
1: That was a nice time. It was great. We watched some horrible, we got there very late, and we watched some horrible nightmare shows where they just talk about horrible things, and then we turned that off, and that was good. And then we tried to watch America's Who Wants to Be a Home Video show.
0: Oh.
1: For 5 seconds. And then that got turned into scary news cycles programming.
0: Dang.
1: I think there was something nice. Oh, it was a show about Israel or something. I don't know. Because it was October 7th.
0: Ah, yes.
1: That's what we ended the night on. And we turned the TV off, and that was super nice, turning the TV off.
0: Yeah.
1: And sleeping.
0: Oh, then sleeping we got is up, good.
1: We got pancakes at this pancake house. We drove through a town that used to be called Pancake also.
0: Whoa.
1: But now it's called Laboratory.
0: For real?
1: I don't think they know how to name towns. It was Pancake and then Laboratory. It was like, okay, that wasn't like that... That wasn't a better name for it.
0: No, they should have just added the lab. It should be Pancake Laboratory.
1: We should tell them.
0: We'll yeah.
1: Go back and tell them.
0: Speak to the mayor.
1: But we had the best biscuit ever. We went to this at the pancake place. Surprisingly, the biscuit was actually the star of the show. The pancakes were good. They had vanilla in them, but the biscuit came with this strawberry jam type idea person.
0: I love biscuits.
1: I wish I could have brought you some.
0: It's all right. I'm tasting it in my imagination.
1: Yeah. Oh, and then I don't even know anymore. I can't. I don't know if anybody knows this about me, but I love talking and forgetting what I'm talking about. But I think, didn't you say that we had song requests?
0: Yes, we did. We had some dedications come through. And this first one is going out to all the hitters. It's a C. Costra track entitled Heart to Heart.

0: And that was Love on the Radio, early edit from the Hey Citizen Experience. And before that, Heart to Heart by C. Kostra.
1: Aww.
0: Such an epic song. A wild trip.
1: So some tasty requests, and I must say, Love on the Radio is a good travel song.
0: Ooh, yes. That's what we do here. We bring you love on the radio. The song?
1: In the sky, on the ground, in a schoolie.
0: Yeah, in the sky.
1: Of the Starbucks wench, matron.
0: And lots matron of good wench. Food talk.
1: Yeah.
0: Food rules.
1: That's true. I agree. That's why I was curious about food questions, because I think that it's an important, it's something important in this world today.
0: Yeah. There's a lot of crap out there, and you want to nourish your body with the good stuff. And that goes for music, too.
1: Yeah, food. Food is not one of them. One of the craps.
0: No. I'm glad that you're getting some good recommendations along the drive. That's cool.
1: Oh my gosh, yes. Everyone is has been so helpful. It's crazy.
0: Hey, I see that we've got some voicemails rolling in.
1: Yeah?
0: Would you like to listen to them?
1: I absolutely would.
0: All right. Who's up first? Let's find out.
2: Hello there. I really enjoy listening to you guys. It's sitting here in the backyard. What am I seeing? Got this pallet fence and this old deep freeze right in the middle of it. Kind of breaking it apart, using it as a hydro tub.
0: Ooh.
2: Got some things going. Nothing
1: nice.
2: Special. Just water pepper.
1: Hear the crickets.
2: And on the other side is the chicken pen. I've been letting them out lately because I got pallets all around the rest of the yard, too. And it's cooking some supper. Listen to you guys. The music tonight is off the rails awesome. Listening to everyone talking is awesome. Just have a good old time. It's a good old time to be having. This is Trash Man.
0: Thanks for calling in, Trash Man.
1: I thank you so much, and I'm going to need an ISO of that last part right there.
0: Yeah. ISO in the chat.
1: That made me feel real comfy.
0: Same.
1: It pairs nice with the car sounds, the crickets, and the warm wishes to have a nice time.
0: True. Yeah, those crickets were soothing. Crickin' in the backyard.
1: all over the house.
0: We've got another voicemail.
1: All right.
3: I am presently walking outside in the courtyard by Marriott parking lot. Because I stayed at La Quinta. I don't know. One of them, too.
1: Abishola.
3: La Quinta doesn't have... La Quinta? Whatever. Doesn't have any food, really, other than, like, frozen meals you can get out of a freezer they got there. Which is kind of weird.
0: Huh.
1: I'm surprised they have that.
3: I think the Marriott would have probably been, like, $25. Maybe $40 more for tonight. Because I'll get an airport shuttle from here.

0: here and get my flight tomorrow morning out of Detroit, Michigan, which I had my buddy drive me down and drop me off because I got some, my truck's at the dealership right now. Some issues that I could go into depth to it later. But for right now, I'll just say it's at the dealer. My buddy's a little bit of a shitty driver. A little bit of experience. He got me here, and we did stop for gas, and I told him, hey, we should probably stop before the airport, because everything's, like, really expensive by the airport. So we did stop in the ghetto, so we had our own ghetto experience.
1: Oh, boy.
0: Of two black women that were related, like, I don't know, they were, like, she's picking up the car, or I don't know what the hell was going on. There was some car troubles when they were driving the car back, and they were, like, kind of, like, jacking at each other. When they were driving the car away. That's kind of interesting, so. But yeah, I had to walk over to the Marriott to eat a shitty hamburger for way too much fucking money.
1: I had the opposite experience,
0: back
1: I'm
0: to
1: sorry.
0: Whatever. But yeah, somebody needs to come down here and teach these ladies how to make a sandwich.
1: Yeah, we gotta teach them. We can't let the hitters have shitty hamburgers. We could have tasty, delectable hamburgers only.
2: Yeah, or hamburgers.
1: Ooh.
2: Well, just chop a hand off, throw it right in between two piles of buns.
1: Perfect for spooky season, and those bones, you can really gnaw on them.
2: It's crunchy, like carrot sticks. Well, oh. I'm sorry about your sandwich situation. Caller, it sounds like you need some real sandwiches, some real deal honky dory sandwiches.
1: That's right.
2: I hear that's what they call it in Kansas City.
1: Honky dory?
2: Yep.
1: That's
2: didn't make that up.
1: No.
2: That's for sure.
1: That's a real Kansas City-ism. And we that's sure crazy. Got some honky dory sandwiches here and honky dory sandwich makers.
2: Yeah. You guys don't correct the rumors, so...
1: That's right.
2: It must be true.
1: Of course. It was on Homegrown Hits. It's a fact. We've got another...
2: I like all the...
1: Yeah, we got
2: a... I was saying, I'm enjoying all these callers telling us where they're at and what they're doing.
1: Yeah, me too. It's cool to see where people take the hitter. All right, here's our next voicemail.
3: Well, I'm back in my hotel, laying down in bed. I have my cousin Vinny on the TV.
2: That's a good one.
3: Got Mrs. Vito on the stand right now. The lovely Mrs. Vito, who talks of a dope idea in this movie. She's Marissa Tomei pushing heavy New York accent along with Joe Pesci and the two youths. I don't know. I've seen this movie I don't know how many times. It's kind of crazy.
2: A billion million.
3: But I will say that, you know, back when this movie was out, Marissa Tomei was pretty friggin' hot. She's at the height of her sexiness. She's kind of grown old gracefully. I don't know how much work she's had done. I know she's in a bunch of different other movies. What was the one? She was in with Adam Sandler, where he's anger management, I think. Isn't she his girlfriend in anger management or something? I don't know, it's got to be quite lengthy, I think. I don't know if this was Fred Gwynne, because the judge in My Cousin Vinny was Fred Gwynne, who played Herman Munster in The Munsters.
2: Oh, yes, he was. That's one of the big facts I know.
3: I don't know if this is... it probably wasn't his last movie. I know he just did...
4: I'm a pet cemetery. Don't bury a pet up there. He's kind of got a Gloucester, a little bit of accent. I don't know if it's Southern or more Gloucester. I mean, in this movie, obviously, he's playing a Southern role. Yeah. Sitting here, and you know what? Marissa Tomei's character, she can rebuild a lot of cars and everything. So I guess that gives her a pass on making sandwiches.
2: Yeah, it does. It does. My mother told me.
1: Nice.
2: Oh! Thank you, caller. That was a natural end. A natural, big natural ending, as they say.
1: Yes. Do you see the stadiums?
2: Do I see the stadiums? Well, I am looking for it. I think we're getting pretty close.
1: Yeah, I was gonna say. My sniffer is acting up.
2: Really?
1: Yeah.
2: What does it smell like?
1: Delicious.
2: Well, I feel the stadium. I think the car is really, it's like a German Shepherd sniffing it down, hunting it out. The sounds of Travis Kelce. He would be there, right, Travis?
1: Oh, yeah, he's one of the characters there.
2: Okay. All right, good. Yeah, I smell him.
1: Yeah.
2: I don't know. Do I see him, though? That's the great question.
1: Smells.
2: Did we get any, smells what?
1: A bit sulfuric, if you ask me.
2: Oh. Okay. I haven't smelled it yet, but maybe.
1: Well, it's okay. We have another voicemail. Maybe we'll, smell it.
0: I feel like these voicemails are going, out into the ether, somehow. they're, out there. You guys don't realize that they're there right now. They're out in the ether. You can't see them. But they're out there. You just haven't realized them yet. I think that's what's affecting Mary Kate Ultra, and her, ability to talk about nothing in general. Or, what did she say? Forget what she's talking about, or talk about.
2: I forget.
0: I don't know. Whatever she said. It's kind of like that La Quinta, whatever. Anyhow, there's a lot of stuff on the ether tonight. There's a beautiful sunset.
1: That's what I was hearing.
0: On the horizon. Had a beautiful view of Detroit as we drove down. I will say that probably Detroit's probably top skyline out there. It's one of the better ones. And plus, they got a newer building now. I don't think there's a damn thing in it, but it looks nice. It's nicely lit. It's got this tiered effect. And then the Renaissance Center, which is behind that, which GM's basically abandoned. They want the taxpayers to put the bill for breaking down. It's like our own little World Trade Center, kind of, I guess. It's got four external towers and the one main tower in the middle. Middle tower's got it's the top two floors that rotate. They can hit a cocktail bar on the second from the top floor and then a restaurant on the top floor.
1: Oh, that's fun.
0: Maybe vice versa. But yeah, they want us to pay to destroy that because GM's abandoned it and moved into some new building that the kind of nefarious, slightly crooked Dan Gilbert of Detroit. He's built a lot of the buildings. I don't know what he's got to do with the Renaissance Center, because I mean, that was around before he was here. It's kind of an odd building that used to have these big, huge, barricades around it, barriers that had ivy growing on the outside. You had to drive into a inside those walls to kind of access the building. That was weird. But eventually I know a lot of there was a lot of the utilities for the building were inside those stupid berms on the outside, and they ended up ripping them down. So I don't know what they did for that, but you know what? They got a lot of empty spaces that they built in front of them freaking inside. Then I have it on the outside, but yeah, I got that beautiful
4: nice little sunset as we drove through Detroit.
1: Oh, he hit the wall.
2: Oh, no.
1: But there's more.
2: Oh.
4: He constantly swerves over into the other lane a little bit. He's got some health issues and stuff, but still kind of a little bit scary. And then on top of it, when you get closer to the airport down here, there's construction for quite a lot of miles, and they got everybody on one side of the E-way while they redo the other side, and you're all kind of scrunched in with that concrete barrier right up against you, and it's got that like green furry stuff on the top. I don't know what the hell it is, probably 2 foot
1: furry.
4: Tall or whatever.
1: Green furries.
4: Furry stuff, and it's it lines down there. I'm not exactly sure. I guess maybe it's for if you spit out your window or something and it hit the green stuff before it hit the cars that are going the other way, or maybe if you threw a pop can or something, get or whatever, a rock. Maybe I don't know, your keys, anything that you'd have in a car, your owner's manual, maybe perhaps a floor mat, rip the floor mat up, throw that, chuck that sucker right out the window at somebody, which, you know, if it happened, I'd probably be like, Detroit, welcome to Detroit City, but yeah, finally got here, got dropped off, and, wish I had some. I don't have any smokables with me, which will probably be my first stop when I land tomorrow.
2: Aww.
4: Actually, after I get the rental car. Go,
1: there will be smokables.
4: I got edibles here, but those are going to be ingested before I get on the plane tomorrow. Just because I fly high. That's how I do, yeah? I don't know. I'm looking to... You should look to find the best sandwich in KC. I'm just saying, that should be.
1: Oh, I got a spot.
4: Should be a mission. Just throw it out there. I don't know. I think we're all fans of sandwiches at heart.
1: Yes.
4: It comes right
2: sandwiches,
4: down.
2: Sandwiches. If you will.
4: Nothing says love quite like a sandwich or a lasagna or just noodles in general. Maybe cookie and stone. Beef jerky can say love. Bacon. Nothing so lovely. Bacon. Whew. Eggs. Hash browns. Stuff like that.
2: Oh, so, you're making me hungry again. Just ate.
1: Yeah, that all sounded delectable.
2: Yeah.
1: Hash browns. Extra crispy.
2: It sounds like one of them kitchen sink sandwiches. Have you had one of those?
1: I'm not sure. I think I have. I've had a lot of sandwiches that had a lot of stuff on them, and it all worked together really well.
2: Yeah, I used to go to this place. Actually, it wasn't a sandwich. It was a burrito. I guess burritos don't count as sandwiches.
1: Why not?
2: Well...
1: It's bread and stuff.
2: It's a tortilla, but it's a tortilla bread.
1: But it is bread.
2: See... When we ordered our biscuits today, she said, what's your choice of bread? And she said, waffles, pancakes, toast, biscuit. And I was like, wait a second, pancakes are bread? I guess so. It's a carb, but I just never thought about it that way.
1: Oh, the old flapjack as a bread. Yeah.
2: Yeah.
1: Perhaps.
2: Like flapjacker. I feel like I'm seeing a stadium. I feel like I am.
1: Nice. That's all you need.
2: See,
1: is the
2: that's
1: feel.
2: The thing. I think so. There's a lot of lights. Maybe I'm being abducted.
1: Whoa! On this very night.
2: Yeah.
1: Does it look like a disco ball?
2: Because
1: that would mean you're very close.
2: It looks like. You know, I see a lot of cars. I'm seeing a lot of vans. Van life. There's a lot of van lifers. And that might just be... I feel like it's a parking lot for people who work and do jobs. And not... It's not van lifers, actually. I take it back.
1: Van workers.
2: Yeah.
1: Well, they may have traded their life for the van work. They're
2: Is
1: lifers
2: that how
1: now.
2: It works?
1: They're stuck in the van. Trapped inside. I've got another voicemail. I've actually got a couple more voicemails.
2: Oh, really?
1: You want to keep them rolling or you want to listen to some music?
2: I would like you to play one of the voicemails, please.
1: Okay. Here we go.
5: You made an excellent point there about the food. Most of the world is getting ready to get through a food crisis. But for those of us in the know, we've been in a food crisis for a while. There ain't no real food out there no more. It's all just straight poison. So for it's those true. Of us, we know what to stock up on real quick. And the rest of the world, I'm feel sorry for them, but they're going to be hurting. But it's... Get your seeds in the ground. It's wintertime. You can grow stuff in wintertime. Especially if you do it inside or hydro, you know, style. You can do all sorts of stuff. Trash me now.
0: I'll hang up this
1: time. Yeah, we have the technology. Homegrown foods. The best foods.
2: Yeah, it's necessary because, food's supposed to be medicinal instead of just poison. But, you know, I guess that's one of the consequences of having all the everything but the kitchen sink sandwiches out there. You're going to have to put a Mr. Yuck sticker. Do they still have Mr. Yuck stickers?
1: I haven't seen one in a long time.
2: Of the world? I know they did, like, a quick redesign of Mr. Yuck.
1: Oh, yeah?
2: Yeah, now he has a dick.
1: What?
2: Yeah. It's green. And because they're trying to make him, like, green-friendly and also, like, awareness for STDs.
1: Oh, my gosh.
2: Yeah, I'm not making it up.
1: Ran into one.
2: They call. I'm not one to bump into a Mr. Yuck and tell, but I can tell you that there were some yucks. You know, whatever happened to Mr. Cuck?
1: Yeah, I think he's sitting in the corner. As we hit,
2: I think is that as we hit, like hit in the hitter?
1: Yeah. And, you know, maybe hit him a couple times. I don't know.
2: Yeah. You gotta. Hit him if you got him.
1: Hit him if you got him.
2: You know, I have to say, it's so good to be alive. And I think we actually have a live song request. I think someone's going to be requesting a song.
1: Ooh.
2: Around here. I don't know who.
6: Hello, I would like to hear a special song from a band that I have been tuned into called Echo Reality.
1: Okay, sir.
6: And the name of the song is Tolkien Saints.
1: You've got it. Shall we listen to it right meow? I'm getting it pulled up. As we speak, live requests. We take live requests on this show. You can head on over to homegrownhits.xyz and get your requests in. But right now, we're playing Tollbooth Saints from Echo Reality.

0: right, that was Tollbooth Saints. Thanks for the dedication, live caller.
1: Yes, live caller, you anonymous dog, you.
0: All right, get the mic right up. There you go.
1: Body. Oh, okay. Yeah. Sorry, yeah, sorry. I've been doing this all night.
0: That's right. Yeah, that was a great song request.
1: Yeah, it was an awesome song request, and I am in an awesome new environment. I think the aliens did pick me up because I'm in the bowl now. I'm in the actual hitter.
0: Yeah.
1: With the disco ball, and it's amazing.
0: Hell yeah. Welcome.
1: Thank you.
0: You made it. You're here safely. All the hitters are listening live and can attest to it. We did it.
1: We did.
0: Got Mary-Kate Ultra out of the hitter mobile and into the hitter.
1: Yeah. And I'm so happy. This is the first time I've ever been here, and it's awesome. It's so freaking cool. You guys should come here.
0: Yeah, you should.
1: Wow. Well, thank you for that song request.
0: Yes. That's a good one. The song transported you here.
1: Yeah, exactly. And I keep running away from the mic.
0: It's tough.
1: It's a delicate balance.
0: Especially after sitting in the car. I know you're ready to get up and dance around.
1: Yeah.
0: You know, time to get moving and grooving.
1: Grooving and moving. Yeah. You know, there's a lot of beautiful, eclectic items here. I keep getting distracted with my surroundings. I see a strip poker.
0: VHS oh, yes. There's a lot to look at.
1: It's fun. There's this, like, this bald eagle. Oh, 24 ounces of Parmesan cheese.
0: That's right. The good stuff.
1: I'm having
0: genie bottle.
1: Everybody's, it's like a pet store. No, that's not right. The museum.
0: A museum, yeah. You know, the places where you pet all the items.
1: It was like the Please Touch is what I was thinking. And pet store came. Because apparently I have that connotation. Those connections deep inside.
0: Please pet.
1: Yeah, please pet. Well, geez. I mean, what else do we have any more songs? Or do we have more, what's it called, voicemails?
0: We do. We have both. Which route you want to go?
1: I would actually want to hear a voicemail, surprisingly.
0: Okay, let's listen to a voicemail.
2: You know, my cousin Vinny ended. There's some, I don't know where I'm at now. But I know where I'm at, I just don't
1: Same,
2: know where I'm
1: I
2: at.
1: I have
2: I'm
1: no
2: the
1: clue.
2: Dial of my television, because, you know, on televisions they have dials. Whatever, Boomer. Anyways, it's like a... Doesn't know the network. I can't read that from here.
0: Why are you trying to read those words?
2: Like a celebrity overdose show. Started out with Anna Nicole Smith and Heath Ledger. A couple other ones. It's kind of funny they keep breaking down the amount of drugs and percentages of what drugs are in their body. Which is kind of interesting, I guess. I don't know. I got the sound off. I'm listening to you guys.
0: Nice. Perfect soundtrack.
2: Probably making the show more interesting. Just because I'm not listening to it, and I can interpret to what they're doing any way I want. Although there is subtitles here and there. But it's like going through, I don't know, 20 questions with some doctor that prescribed drugs to whoever they're talking about now. It was kind of weird when they started. There's like three people in this episode. It was Anna Nicole, Heath Ledger.
1: Whoa, you sounded like a different person.
2: Can't think of who the third one was. But when they let in,
0: is it the aliens?
2: Let in and showing the people, and then they're showing a picture of the person, and then they cut to them being wheeled out of a stretcher in a body bag.
1: Whoa.
0: No.
2: Quite morbid, but hey, it's close to Halloween, so... I guess what I'll do. But I was kind of going to start looking the dial for, for a cooking show. I'm not even thinking, oh, wait, there's Food Network. Are they making sandwiches? No, it's a commercial.
0: Excuse you.
1: Thank you.
0: Yes.
1: That was, it kind of sounded like you were disassociating, like physically. into a different man when you were describing certain of the morbid aspects of that, and I appreciate that, caller.
0: We got more.
1: Whoa, okay, yeah.
2: You know, I left that last voicemail and I started watching the Food Network and it was just that commercial. So when they came back from commercials, the sandwiches and hamburgers, they're making like chicken sandwiches and hamburgers. Guys putting a poached egg on this one here. Looks like they're doing a little bit of custom mayo aioli. Aioli.
1: Ayo.
2: But yeah, it looks delicious. And I don't, it's one of those competition shows, I don't even know, because it looks like they're showing stars, they're showing, there's like a guy there that's a restaurant manager that looks like he's probably berating them in some sort of Gordon Ramsay type shtick, where he calls them an idiot sandwich, which I mean.
0: An idiot sandwich.
1: Ooh,
0: an idiot
1: sandwich. You know what they call it? You know what that means?
2: Anyways, he's, berating them and doing whatever. I have no idea what the name of the show is because I really don't watch stuff like this all the time. But here I am listening to you guys watching this stuff and
1: it's a good
2: rambling
1: mix.
2: On a lot of phone calls at the request of one Cotton Gin.
0: Ah, Cotton Gin. That is his show after all.
1: You know how he is, dude. You gotta listen to him. He's the boss and he's gonna kill us all. In real life, no, he's not. He's as gentle as a lamb.
0: Gentle Gin. Yes. Soft and fluffy. Cotton. We got another voicemail. This one's 2 seconds long. Did we get butt dialed? Butt dial! And then one final voicemail here in the header tonight. So far.
3: In the morning, everybody, and welcome to episode 112.5 of Lightning Crashes. I am your host, Colomona, a.k.a.
0: Shirley Bray.
3: Oh,
0: Shirley taking over.
3: Crash Landing with Stone.
2: Rolling.
0: Yo! We need a value time split for this.
1: I love that song.
0: Do you think it's a formal request?
1: I feel like it's happening. I think it could, yeah.
0: I can hear it. I can sense it.
1: Can I smell it? I do smell it.
0: Smell good?
1: Mm-hmm. It smells spicy. I like this spicy aliens.
0: Our favorite kind of aliens. The spicy ones. Here, I can play this track on full volume and give it a good old value time split. Hopefully here. There it is. I love all the titications coming in tonight.
1: Yeah. Thank you, guys. All right. Love it.
0: Let's listen to Stoned by Crash Landing at full volume with the value time split.
1: Yes.

0: In the hitter, Surly Bray. In the hitter. Well, we're gonna listen to some more music here.
1: Yeah.
0: That's what we do. Next up, we got a track, a live one from Two Dollar Holla off of the Satellite Skirmish. We don't want you here anymore.
2: I want to look deep into all of your eyes during this special moment here. All right. This is a special song. It's called We Don't Want You.

0: Yeah, a little Sista Fista action for you there with Hate Crime, My Asshole. And before that, we had The Death of Rock and Roll with I Like a Lot. And of course, $2 Holla kicking it off.
1: Yeah. I really feel like rock and roll just died and came back to life on the Hershey Highway.
0: Yes.
1: And so did we. I think we passed Hershey.
0: Oh, nice.
1: So, you know, we were on the Hershey Highway. Sometimes it feels really good.
0: Yes. Especially when you make it.
1: Yeah.
0: And we have made it. We have arrived. Very cool. I am checking the text line because I see we had some texts coming through.
1: Ooh.
0: One says, what the heck you doing? I don't know, texter, you tell me.
1: That's a great question.
0: And
1: thank you.
0: I'm wondering myself. What exactly am I doing?
1: Where am
0: Clicking
1: I?
0: Things, listening to things, looking at people,
1: not
0: laughing because of all the excitement, bouncing a baby. Another texter came through with a photo.
1: Oh, my.
0: Oh, it's Matt the Tall.
1: Hello. We're really, really dusting off box seat five. I feel like we need something other than dusting off that box seat, because you're here every week, so it's not dusty.
0: It's not dusty, no.
1: But we are making it more velvety.
0: We could sage it.
1: Yes.
0: Week after week. Hitter after hitter. Matt says, sorry for coming up with an even more difficult question last show.
1: Oh, boy.
0: Since neither of you reflected that question back to on me, my three songs would be Village of Dwarves by Rhapsody, which was my first experience with symphonic metal and was my gateway to other power metal bands. One of Linkin Park's songs, like In the End, Faint, or one of their mashups with Jay-Z, especially with how much those got played and became part of the public consciousness. And Fabio Galliani's version of the Tarantella on Ocarina, since that one's such an aspirational piece for me, though there are many other pieces of Ocarina music that would be contenders too. It was awesome hearing Matt Finlay's responses to questions, as well as the rest of the interview. I like the term genre hopper and may have to steal that, since my main criteria for choosing a song are, do I like this song? And will it sound good on an ocarina? Solid criteria to follow. For DeLorean's question, I haven't done any restreaming before, so I don't know what setup or the like is required. Game to try if you have suggestions, though don't know if I have enough upstream bandwidth to stream to two endpoints simultaneously. I missed recording the first stream, but since I still need more feedback on audio during the next one on Sunday, that may be for the best. My entwife said to go for more contemporary and familiar music in the set, so I've changed up some of the songs and got the total music time closer to 20 minutes. Don't know if I've mentioned it here or not, but I adopt an accent for the show, since I wear a great kilt at the fair, being part of a Scottish guild. I'm pretty sure I already know the answer to this, but should I use the upcoming rehearsal streams for practicing talking like a true Scotsman in addition to the music?
1: Yes.
0: Yes. Absolutely yes. 100% yes. The answer is yes.
1: It's unanimous.
0: To answer Mary-Kate's question, my favorite fairy tale would be Lord of the Rings. Some might disagree with that classification, but Tolkien himself argued fairy stories must satisfy primordial human desires for fantasy, recovery, escape, and consolation, the eucatastrophe, or happy ending, while excluding dream stories, beast fables, and straightforward traveler's tales. I'd say Lord of the Rings fits. What would the two of you choose? Favorite fairy tale. Oh boy.
1: The Legend of Sleepy Hollow.
0: Oh, that's a nice one.
1: Don't know why. It's just there.
0: Cinderella popped in my mind as the first one, mostly just because I like the idea of, well, I love shoes. Shoes are great. And then these ladies are like cutting off their toes and stuff to try and fit into the shoe. That's morbid.
1: It's both ends of the spectrum.
0: Yes.
1: Your love for shoes and your hate for abuse of the feet.
0: That's right.
1: Yeah.
0: We stand for feetsies in the hitter.
1: That's why it's really, I call it the first fairy tale. Cinderella. And it's just because of the shoes.
0: It's all about the shoes. Shoes!
1: When they invented shoes, they invented fairy tales at the same time. So yeah, Lord of the Rings counts.
0: Yeah, absolutely. On a tangential note, Matt continues, I went to the Sierras for my brother's wedding, and to pass the time on the drive, came up with a compromise with my entwife for audio, since she doesn't listen to podcasts. Have either of you heard of Harry Potter and the Methods of Rationality?
1: I thought you were going to say Harry Potter and the Methadone. No, I haven't. I have not. I don't think.
0: No, not yet.
1: I don't know that name.
0: He says, it's a fanfic of the story where Harry is raised by rationalist parents, and he applies the scientific method to magic. She and I have been enthralled by an audiobook of the story so far. I've known of it for the better part of a decade and got reminded by chance just before the trip when clearing out some open tabs in my browser. Gotta love those tabs. Stacking up.
1: Yeah, stacking up.
0: I cannot recommend it highly enough, regardless of whether you prefer audio or reading. And then he says, to ask a question in a similar vein to fairy tales, who is a favorite fictional villain of yours and why? Feel free to go with three if that's easier. I won't force a number.
1: Severus Snape, because he's not actually a villain.
0: Nice.
1: Three of them?
0: He didn't force a number.
1: Oh.
0: He just threw three out there.
1: All right, I'll do three. The Joker, not from The Joker, the actual Joker, because he's an idiot. And Mojo Jojo from the Powerpuff Girls, because he's an idiot.
0: Solid list.
1: Yeah.
0: The first one that came to my mind was Lauren Malvo from Fargo, season one.
1: I've never seen that.
0: So scary. I think my villains just went to, like, who do I not want to ever run into? Or, like, whose power level?
1: Oh, not people you want to have a tea party with?
0: No tea parties with these dudes.
1: Okay.
0: Which puts Doflamingo as number two. We just finished the Dressrosa arc in One Piece, and it was fun. It was a lot of fun. He's a very scary guy.
1: Oh, yeah.
0: And now I have to think of a third one. I mean, this is what popped in my head, guys. Is maybe not favorite, but Maleficent of the original. It's like she's a fairy turning into a dragon.
1: That's a good choice.
0: And got cast as Angelina Jolie later on. It's pretty villainous.
1: That makes Angelina Jolie canon.
0: Yes.
1: In history of time.
0: That's right. And now for the photo that he shared. He said, here's a photo of the view before walking across the footbridge to my brother's wedding ceremony. And it's a beautiful view. I'm posting it in the chat. I'm going to try and pull it up on my screen big enough
1: that
0: you can see it. Do you see that? Are you looking at that?
1: Oh, I love it!
0: Nice rock face there.
1: That's so beautiful. I want to climb that.
0: Me too. Looks like a great little nature hike. It was a good weekend for being outdoors.
1: Yeah. I mean, it's a good weekend. It was a good week to be in cars.
0: Yes, that too.
1: Just being, you know, away from nature, but looking at it like Sisyphus.
0: And now we have the best of both worlds. Touching grass inside.
1: Exactly.
0: And I see a text coming through with a song request. The song request is Jeff Across the Street from Curtis Drums.
1: Nice.
0: A great selection. Wonderful song. Curtis Drums, very talented guy of the Doorful Clan. Ooh, they're performing live tomorrow night. I'm excited to tune into that. Be on the lookout on your favorite nude podcast apps out there. And, I wonder if there will be any... I'm going to press X for doubt, but I was wondering if there would be any Curtis Drums covers tomorrow. Probably not. But whatever we hear is going to kick... butt, because it's the Doorfuls.
1: I would like a Curtis Drums cover.
0: Yeah. Can we get a Curtis Drums cover, please?
1: Can we get a Curtis Drums in here?
0: Well, yes, we can. This is Curtis Drums with Jeff Across the Street.

0: guys.
1: It's so funky.
2: Yeah, we've got the funk.
3: And the cookies.
2: All the cookies.
3: Yeah, I love eating chocolate chip cookies to the funkiest song. I could listen to Bloodshot Lies every day.
2: We need it in every genre.
3: Yeah.
2: Metal, Bloodshot Lies.
3: Thanksgiving music.
2: Yes.
3: Versions. Yeah.
2: We actually have a song request for the Dorfels.
3: Yes.
2: Parody, although it's quite serious business here, of Bloodshot Lies, but it's pumpkin pies.
3: Yeah. We haven't thought of the rest. We just thought of pumpkin pies.
2: Yes. You know, we talk about the lack of Thanksgiving music. We need to inspire more.
3: We do.
2: Better way than pumpkin pies?
3: Yeah. All your pumpkin pies. And it pairs well with the pork chops fried.
2: That's right. Oh, gosh. Such a good pairing.
3: Yeah, you could just keep cracking that open, that song open, and add every type of food.
2: Every meal.
3: Mm-hmm.
2: A Bloodshot Lies for every meal of the day. It's a part of your daily diet. Should be. Oh, gosh. The feast. The feast cometh. I'm checking the voicemail again because the hitters are busy little hitters out there. Everyone's feeling it, having a good time.
3: And the Bolettes baking cookies and serving them on a wonderful Barney Christmas plate.
2: Yes.
3: Makes me feel like it's my first Christmas.
2: Aw.
3: Very special.
2: That's a good warm feeling.
3: Mm-hmm.
2: Yeah, Barney Christmas plates. A special touch.
3: Yes.
2: The home-baked cookies. I was wondering how long it was going to take them to bring the cookies down.
3: The cookies down now!
2: Put those cookies down.
3: But they brought them to us, yeah.
2: Yeah, good. They didn't even introduce themselves. They're just like, here was the cookie.
3: That is like wonderful, though. That's like a wonderful way to say hello.
2: Yes, with food.
3: You don't have to say hi or hello, be like everyone else and boring. You can offer someone a cookie.
2: It works.
3: Nostalgic plate.
2: So good. Well, this next track is kind of a nostalgic song. It's a strange love track entitled Country Gin.

0: Yeah, live from the Satellite Skirmish Polar Embrace. That was Delta OG with Dancing Days. And before that, Putting Those Women in the Ground. Strange Love with Country Gin.
1: It's all true. It's awesome.
0: That's right. Oh, man. And you know, it wouldn't be Thursday without some new DMU for you. We've got two coming at you from Juliana Hale. We're going to start off with Jump Ship.

0: Juliana Hale coming in hot. Great vocals on those tracks.
1: Yeah, hailing that bass.
0: Yeah, a little like tiptoe strings.
1: Yes. Boom, boom, boom.
0: Also, I saw she has used the genre pirate pop.
1: I noticed that was the first thing I saw.
0: Dude, that's so fun.
1: I like some pirate pop.
0: Me too.
1: It's a real genre that's been happening. It's better than yacht rock.
0: Yeah.
1: Yacht rot.
0: Yacht rot.
1: That's my genre.
0: Pirate pop plus plus.
1: Yeah. We need more.
0: Yeah, definitely. Pirate rock, pirate pop. We'll take all the pirates, thank you.
1: Yes.
0: And all the treasure, too. Well, this is the time in the show where I usually hand the Heliarpad over to Mary-Kate Ultra.
1: Oh.
0: But tonight, I'm reading them, because I
2: like to read the boostergrams.
0: That's right. And just like MKU, I'm going to start off with the streamers and thank the streamers.
1: Yeah.
0: I see Pfeiffer's been streaming us through Boost Me, Bitch. Thank you, Pfeiffer.
1: Thank you.
0: Logs has been streaming through Fountain. Thank you, Logs.
1: Log it up.
0: Eric PP was streaming through Cast-O-Matic. Thanks, Eric PP.
1: EPP.
0: Let's see. Scrolling back. Scrolling. I'm still scrolling. This is the scrolling song. Chad F and 33 others were streaming through Boost Me, Bitch. I need to be able to click that button and hear the man himself say it. And let's see what else we've got. I think that might be everything for streamers. I'm just double, triple checking because I don't want to miss any streamers. We love the streamers out there.
1: We love them. We love them when they're sleeping. We love them when they're awake.
0: We love them
1: when they've been bad or good.
0: And we still love them when they're bad and good.
1: Exactly.
0: Sometimes maybe even a little more when they're bad.
1: Exactly.
0: All right. Moving on to the boost. I think I covered all the streamers there. Eric PP was auto boosting through V for V Music. Thank you, Eric PP. And so was Sir Libre. We appreciate you.
1: Yes. And Lightning Thrashes popped on in here tonight.
0: That's right.
1: We did get abducted. It turns out.
0: It happened.
1: Yeah, it feels good.
0: It does. Pfeiffer boosted in 33 sats through Boost Me, Bitch. And he said, gas sats.
1: Ooh, sats, gas sats.
0: Gas sats.
1: That's your assets.
0: Yeah, gas sats. Mm-hmm. I like that. Thanks, Pfeiffer.
1: Yes.
0: And then I think that's it for tonight. We appreciate it, though. And the auto boost feature on V for V Music and Boost Me Bitch or Boost Me Buddy is a great one because you can take the hits wherever you go and keep your hands free, but support all the artists that we play on the show for you to enjoy. And so now the party has just begun. We're going to dance our way into the weekend. And there will be many adventures to come and to share. So stay tuned. We'll see you back here in the header next Thursday. But until then, no matter where you're seeing me, online or in the flesh, I'll be your DMU doll, DeLorean.
1: And I'll be staying a while, I think.
0: Yeah.
1: Yeah.
0: Staying a while, Kate Ultra. We got a track for that. This is Abel and the Wolf.

0: And turns out we have another voicemail.
1: Well, we are staying a while. Look at that.
0: Look at us. We're giving it the good old stay. Yeah. Two voicemails.
1: Three. They just keep piling up.
0: Yeah, let them keep coming. Hello, caller.
2: Let us be lovers. We'll marry our fortunes together. I've got some real estate here in my bag. So we bought a pack of cigarettes and Mrs. Wagner pies and drove off to look for America. Sharpie, I said, as we boarded the Greyhound in Pittsburgh, Michigan seems like a dream to me now. It took me 2 days to hitchhike from Saginaw, gone to look for America. Laughing on the bus, playing games with the faces. She said the man in the gabardine suit was a spy. I said, be careful, his bow tie is really a camera. Sharpie, I'm lost, I said, though I knew she was sleeping. I'm empty and aching and I don't know why. Counting the cars on the New Jersey Turnpike, we've all come to look for America. All come to look for America. Fucking stop tailgating, piece of shit. Fuck.
1: Sorry about that tailgating caller, but that was a lustrous.
0: Epic.
1: Glamorous.
0: Yes.
1: Realistic song.
0: Such a talented guy, even on the road.
1: Yeah. Wow.
0: Driving a car, singing us songs.
1: Making me love my country.
0: Yes.
1: Look at you.
0: Hater exclusive. Thank you, caller. That was wonderful. And we got another voicemail.
3: What am I doing? I'm driving home chiefing cigarettes. This has been one hell of a mad dash of the day. Trying to button up all these loose ends and complete story arcs and make sure there's no loose bits of plot hanging out. Wrapping it up all into a nice tidy bow in preparation for tomorrow's departure. Hopefully Woo-hoo. Between the hours of 8 a.m. and 9 a.m. We'll be driving down. Very much looking forward to it. It has been holy fuck slam this week. Just trying to get all of this art done in preparation for Jory's stream and, or Jory Bear's stream, excuse me. And, it's been the first time, well, way back when Midjourney came out, we were playing around with some of the AI art generation, but it just, at the time, it was like, I mean, like, it looks kind of cool, but I don't know, like, what is it actually supposed to be? But with Claude, I've been working on dialing in some stuff and using 8-bit pixel art as your basis. It, you know, kind of create some compelling imagery. Yes. So I was impressed. I think the thing that got me goated the most was I threw a MP4 video at it, and I said, turn this into a GIF and keep it under 40 megabytes. And it was like, here's a 750 by 750 wide pixel GIF at 18 megabytes. And I was just fucking floored. Like, Dude, do you know what it would fucking take to get something like that? Like, ugh. So that's a really positive development. Big shout out to Eric. He's been working with a new protocol, setting up open sound control, OSC, between the split kit and the Director Mini video switcher that we got. So, people watching through the split kit are going to be able to control camera angles is the idea, which is all open source software and protocol, and it works with OBS too, so
0: nice.
3: There is absolutely avenues for, you know, creating another step deeper of interactivity with the switching side and triggering visuals and It doesn't have to be through a Boostergram anymore. It's like, it's completely separate, and it makes me very excited. But I think I'm about at time. Very much looking forward to seeing y'all and the hitter.
0: And the hitter.
1: Hey, you please enjoy your safe travels here.
0: Yes, safe travels. And we'll party it up this weekend.
1: Have it. Take my word for it. Having a mad dash to the bowl is nice.
0: Nice. It's a good path to get here. The aliens helped, of course.
1: Oh, yes. Yes.
0: All right. That's a hitter.
1: Oh, okay. I thought there was one more. And I was like, oh. Okay.
0: Nope. We made it.
1: Wow.
0: Whoa. All right, No Agenda Stream, I will release you to whatever is coming up next. Enjoy your programming.
1: You're clicking? Do you need your chair?
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0: That's right, ladies and gentlemen. You are listening to the Accidentally Interesting Podcast, episode 12. Yeah, 12. Today is Saturday, 12. October 3rd, 2026. Coming to you live from my kitchen table. That's all I got today. I am Weirdo.
1: And coming to you in this beginning of said spooky season,
0: spooky
1: I am
0: season.
1: Mickey Bravo. Spooky season.
0: Spooky.
1: Give me the frankenberries.
0: Yeah, exactly. Yeah, you're Mickey Bravo. I'm some weirdo that happens to...
1: And we're here to do a show.
0: ...have a laptop and access to the internet, so you get to hear my voice. Lucky people. That's what you are.
2: They should have never gave us internet.
0: No, they shouldn't. They should have never. The internet has been demonstrably terrible for the human, for just human beings experience. In general. Like, yeah, the human experience. That's where I was going. There you go. The human experience. It's been bad. It's just been bad. It's a bad thing. Social media, even more so, ruined it for everyone. But yeah, The internet is.
1: You shouldn't have done that. He's just a boy.
0: Yeah, I saw a clip of Sling Blade earlier.
1: I gotta watch it again. It's been a long time.
0: It's a good one. In my opinion, that's one of Billy Bob Thornton's best best roles. Was.
1: Yeah. Oh yeah.
0: You know. Yeah. Not.
1: He did do really good at that one.
0: He's just a boy.
1: You shouldn't have done that, just a boy.
0: Yeah, that was a pretty good one.
1: You better bring Gurney. That second swing done broke his head plumb open.
0: Yeah, it is what he say. Go ahead and send the coroner. I didn't kill him.
1: No, that's right. It's the coroner.
0: Yeah, call the coroner. I didn't kill him.
1: Second swing split his head wide open or plumb open.
0: Some folks calls it a Kaiser blade. I calls it a sling blade. Mm-hmm.
1: Oh man. Yep. I'm going to have to watch it again. Damn it.
0: It's good. So what's new?
1: Oh, not much. More cabin work, some farm stuff. Neighbor needed help with their car. All that road work they got going on up 69 highway, somebody stopped in the middle of the lane. They veered off around them. Well, it's a little bit of a lower slung car, so caught the edge of the road, ripped a little subframe back, and obliterated the starter.
0: Ooh, yep.
1: Yeah.
0: So did so you
1: that was fun getting that out?
0: Did you practice your whiteness and help this lady?
1: It was my neighbor, though. It was my neighbor. It was old Dave.
0: Oh, not a lady, Dave.
1: Well,
0: yeah,
1: well, yeah. The thing is, he's busy putting this extension on his house. You know, he had a lot of it to get done. He's like, man, I want to do that. I got to do the car and everything else. And he's like, hey, man, you want to do my car for some money? yeah, sure. I mean,
0: you have hands anyway, that work. But,
1: yeah. So I went over, ripped it out, and a piece of the solenoid was seized onto the dongle. I had to get that taken out. Dongle. I love that word.
0: Gay.
1: Yeah, I just got that taken care of, and I changed the oil for him while I was under there.
0: There you go.
1: Yeah.
0: You'll have that.
1: He's putting a really nice addition to the side of his house. Got put in a whole new room. Had to redo the decking on the roof and everything to get it over there because it was going from normal roof to just the sheet metal roofing.
0: Yeah.
1: And, you know, turn that around to normal decking and shingles and stuff like that. It's coming along pretty nice. It's looking good.
0: Nice. Nice. Hell yeah.
1: Yeah.
0: Nice.
1: Other than that, that's about it. Just toiling away at the stuff that I can do.
0: Hell yeah. Yeah, not a lot changed here. I trained a guy on my position at work so that I can have some relief sometimes.
1: That must be nice. That'd be really good. That way you ain't just
0: It's the same thing over and over.
1: Drone operator?
0: Bro. Yeah, I do. I sit there with, as a machine operator, run this big ass. It's a, like, 24-inch saw blade, I think is what it is. And, yeah, it's two joysticks and 3 foot pedals. That's what I run all day. And
1: see, this is, you're the type of person that they needed in the old Bond movies, and then they could have just got the job done.
0: Yeah, no shit, huh? I
1: spent all that monologuing.
0: I never actually have had one of those jobs where you very literally stand in one place or sit in one place.
1: They're the worst.
0: And do the same thing all day long, right?
1: Where, well, yeah.
0: And this job is a whole lot of that. It doesn't matter what position you're in, whether you're running a saw, loading a saw, or unloading a saw. It's just the same repetitive task day in and day out. But it affords me the ability to put an earbud in and listen to podcasts for 8 hours a day while I get paid to load a saw. So,
1: I mean,
0: it's not a bad job. The people I work for are decent folks to work for.
1: That's always a plus.
0: It's dirty, it's loud, it sucks, it's hot in the summer, it's cold in the winter, but it's a good job. It's not hard. You know what I mean? Like it's strenuous. Like it's a lot of lifting sometimes. Why I want to be able to rotate, because I trained him for 2 days, and then on the third day he was by himself while I'm on a different machine, but he could holler at me. He was to my back, but he could holler at me. He's close enough I could hear him if he needed help with anything. So, on a machine that I haven't done for the last almost 2.5 months that I've been in this position. I've been sitting all day and twiddling my thumbs and basically being a little drummer boy. And now I'm able to actually not sit there and get soft and still rotate out. You know what I mean? Because I hurt, dude. I was so sore yesterday after work. And it's something that I was conditioned to a few months ago, but since I've been the main one running the trim saw, I've gotten soft, man. I got soft. That's what I did. I got soft, and I need to get hard. I need to get hard again.
1: Get hard.
0: Yes.
1: Oh, that was the wrong one.
0: Yeah,
1: but I mean, it's good. It's good tonight to have.
0: Oh, we do have ISOBOT tonight. I just realized. I just looked in the chat. Cotton Gin plus Cotton Gin. Hey, thank you, brother. I appreciate that. Mm. I wasn't gonna bug you about it. You said it was gonna take some doing, and I figure you'd do it when you could. So here it is.
1: That's so awesome.
0: They do. They make all kinds of pills for that, lotions and such, even too.
1: Hmm. I love that. I was wondering about that, and I saw it all pop up, and I was like, I was going to ask, but I didn't want to sound, you know, my usual caveman-ish.
0: Nope, that's our ISOBOT, and if anybody's wondering where they're all at, you can go to isobot.dev, I believe, is the URL, and you can see the clips, you can cut clip and download from there, and yeah. Cotton Gin set all that up a while back, and it's super awesome. So
1: that is really cool to see that at work.
0: If nobody uses it, then it's all for nothing. So use it.
1: That is really cool. Nice.
0: Yeah, it's awesome.
1: I could never figure it out. There would be no way. And it's crazy because, you know, the first time you put me on this chat back when I was just listening to, just when I started listening to MMO, I would look at the chat and I would see stuff like this pop up, and I'd be like, I have no no clue what it is. I mean, I still kind of don't, but I do know, like, well, thanks to you, I know what a lot of this is.
0: Yeah, and if so, if you just, you see where Amdush is up there typed ISO, I got soft, and right. Now it cut a clip of me saying I got soft, and now that lives for internet forever on the internet. Me saying that's I got soft so lives awesome. Forever on the internet now. Isn't that great that you people can record your voice and it lives forever on the internet? You know what? It kind of is, because I'm gonna go dark for a second, because it kind of is, because no matter what happens to me, and my medical conditions causing me to die relatively young, most likely, my kids will never forget what their dad's voice sounds like, because I don't remember what my dad's voice sounds like. You know what I mean? It's been fucking 20 yeah. years. December 31st.
1: Man. It's
0: December 31st will be 20 years. So
1: 20 years, man. I couldn't imagine. It's only been 2 for mom, and I'm already forgetting what her voice sounded like.
0: So that's a thing that happens, and you know,
1: that is one of the great joys of the internet, man, is
0: it's not all bad. It's not completely terrible. There are things that are cool, but I could have recorded this without the internet.
1: True. I do have, you know, I have a in case I'm not here anymore clip on Audacity somewhere on my computer. So,
0: yeah.
1: All right, yeah. Now that we're in the dark area.
0: Yeah, no, I didn't mean to fucking make everybody soft.
1: No, you're good. You're good. Well, I'm glad everybody has had a great week and everybody is here to join us on our 12th episode. Crap, man, 12 episodes already.
0: 12, bro. Fuck 12. Sorry.
1: Yeah, he said, screw 12. This is 13, technically. But only a couple know about that.
0: Only a few know. Hey, that's a good idea, Cotton Gin, because, you know, maybe at a certain point I'll be cool enough somebody to do that for me. He's talking about pulling all the clips of JCD, John C. Dvorak, from the No Agenda Show.
1: Oh, yeah. You were telling me about that.
0: And he, you know, well, he was a public figure for, 20 years, 30 years, so, 40, I think, actually. So, yeah, he's been a part of people's lives for a long time, very long time. Some people, all of their adult
1: life. That's crazy. How old was he when he passed? Was just recently, because I remember you telling me about it.
0: I don't remember, because there was some discrepancy. It was a long-running gag. Right. Somebody's going to correct me.
1: Oh, of how old he was?
0: Yeah, somebody will put it in the chat, I'm sure, because there was a running gag where he did this bit to see if the newspaper would actually fact-check something, and he told them the wrong birthday, and then later on another newspaper didn't fact-check it, and they just ran with the first one, and it was wrong the whole time, and he just kept running with it.
1: Oh, I love that.
0: It's hilarious, dude. It's such a epic troll good moment. Deal. And none of us knew until he died.
1: Oh, that's wild. It never came to life. He's been following him since he was 14 or 15, and he's 40 now, so.
0: Yeah. Long time.
1: Man, I'm not looking forward to 40 in a matter of months.
0: You're getting old, motherfucker. You're getting old.
1: Hey, it's cool. I wasn't supposed to make it past 30, so I'll take it.
0: I didn't make plans to live past 22, so. That's what it was. Amdusha says, Wiki says 76, but the newsletter said 80. So
1: 43 shortly. Gosh, almost at that.
0: Yeah, I'll be what?
1: Spot, I think.
0: I'll be 38 next month. So
1: that's wild.
0: Yeah.
1: Getting old. Always getting old.
0: Well, we're making, there you go, 42 in December.
1: Mm.
0: Fucking babies. Hey, no. But a phrasing.
1: Yeah. Just you can't say that now. You can't say that stuff, Amp Douches. Oh, wow. Hold on. 42 in Trash Man said 42 in December. First kid 4 years ago.
0: That's crazy.
1: I got a lot of respect for you, Trash Man. I got a lot of respect for you. My youngest is fixing to be 10 years old. My oldest just turned 18. And my I'll be 40 in March.
0: My oldest just turned 17. And my youngest is what? 10? 9? 8. Yeah.
1: 9?
0: 8. 7654321. Start this show.
1: Hey, listen, when you're like us and have a lot of kids running around tearing everything up at the house, sometimes you forget birth dates. Sometimes you forget birth weights. Don't ask me for birth weights.
0: Okay. I was telling somebody about this. How many do we have between us? Because we share two, but...
1: Right. Like, if you just count, like... This dynamic household, so
0: between our two houses,
1: hold on, but just between our two houses, and we're counting our bonus kids too.
0: Yeah,
1: hold on,
0: he's gonna run out of toes.
1: 16.
0: See, he's yeah, so we've got some other kids around too,
1: because that's also, yeah,
0: yeah.
1: The oldest being 24, 25 now? Old
0: yeah.
1: Bri?
0: There's some that don't live at home and stuff like that now.
1: Yeah, there's some that don't live at home, that, you know, stuff like that. Ones that are biologically neither one of ours.
0: Yeah. Seriously, I mean, you know,
1: just kids that have
0: kids need fathers
1: to us and start calling us parents.
0: Kids need fathers, and I grew up without one, so there's several that...
1: No, there you go. Wife just said oldest is 25. That's yeah. Wild to think about.
0: Yeah. Fucking Briley's 25. That's crazy.
1: First commandment given in the Bible is be fruitful and multiply. Yeah, that's true. We just kind of just...
0: Well, but you also got to raise them, you know. There's some right. communities that have all kinds of kids.
1: You have to raise them.
0: You got to raise them. You know what I mean? Like,
1: you have to raise them. It takes a village.
0: Yeah. You know, I mean, you have to follow the rest of the rules in that book in order for it to work.
1: Mm-hmm.
0: If not, you got a little bunch of little snot-nosed good-for-nothing.
1: Running around.
0: I'll keep my... I'll be discretionary in my commentary on that one.
1: What the problem is, you got to put a bunch of kids running around that have no problem with adding and subtracting from the population at any given point with no accountability.
0: None whatsoever.
1: Huh. And we can't have that.
0: I just now started the backup recording, so if anything goes awry...
1: We lost the first 20 minutes.
0: It's fine. It's recording in the first one. It's fine. For now.
1: I wonder what the size of the recording was. 7 megabytes.
0: Episode 3.2.
1: That's great.
0: All right. Well,
1: we don't want that again.
0: We do have some show stuff, don't we?
1: We have a show of current events and filler, from what I understand.
0: Yeah,
1: filler is the conversation that we've been doing.
0: Yeah, I mean, kinda. I've been rebuilding my research topics, so I'm, you know,
1: I've got some good ones, but they're like I've got some good show topics.
0: I've got some good stuff.
1: They're just entire show topics.
0: You don't have to be. We can crack into it a little bit. I've got one. Trash Man, what was that one I was talking about? Breaking up into pieces. Tartaria. I might start.
1: A breakup
0: of, like, you know, all the stuff, because that's gonna be, you know, that'd be a 6-hour broadcast if I really.
1: Oh, no kidding.
0: got down into
1: it. So yeah, it definitely had to at least be part one and two, if not part one, two, and three, four, five,
0: six, seven.
1: With regular, with regular. Oh my God.
0: Got him.
1: I want to punch a child every time I hear that.
0: That's fine. You can. You have plenty of them to choose from. We just went over this.
1: Right. Yeah. Line up.
0: Yep.
1: It's, I can't punch them for grades or anything. That's the problem.
0: Hmm.
1: They're doing good on grades, sports, and everything else. I don't know what to do about it.
0: I don't know what to do about it. Like there's something that
1: this
0: should
1: is
0: be
1: my
0: done.
1: Childhood
0: like,
1: trauma.
0: Yeah, they're up to something. I know it. They got good grades because they're hiding something.
1: You know, I mean, the one time that we all had any suspicion about anything, all the the UAs came back fine.
0: Yeah, exactly. Exactly.
1: Yeah. What was me? I have great kids. Where am I supposed to release my childhood trauma now? My generational trauma.
0: Do it. Here's the place to do it, on air in front of millions of people.
1: Oh, right. Oh, God. So I was looking through the FileZilla. I got to look through it. I did. Finally did. It looks like you have some pretty cool stuff going on in there.
0: Oh, you finally got onto my FileZilla server that I set up a week ago?
1: Yeah. I mean, I've been on it, but like I got to look through what you have just sitting for today. Like I downloaded some of those stingers and stuff like that. That
0: yeah,
1: way I
0: those
1: can mess with
0: good.
1: Them later.
0: Yeah.
1: Yeah. Play I want to mess with them, try to make some animations for them or something. I'm still trying to figure that one out. I'm very South Park-y with it.
0: Yeah, a lot of them kind of default to like a weird picture book animation style.
1: Yes, yes. Because why not, right?
0: Yeah.
1: Like, I want you to at least give me this hokey thing, but no, let's revert back to South Park.
0: Yeah, I don't know.
1: Like if I wanted to look like cardboard cutouts, I could have the youngest do it, and it might look better.
0: It might actually. let's see. I do have some topics here. I got some articles, basically.
1: Okay.
0: And the first one I have here is that Alex Jones is back in his InfoWars studio. Okay, and the reason I brought this one is because this show is heavily influenced by people like Alex Jones, because I was brought into Alex Jones in like 1998, 99, you know, stuff like that, when he was in California at one of our which harbors where, what was it at the time? It either may be or was at the time the only deep water port on the West Coast that would house military sized vessels, like the big, big ships.
1: Right.
0: And right. The floating cities. And Bill Clinton, I believe, sold it to China all the way back in the 90s. And Alex Jones was there, you know, live on scene, and with I think it was Aaron Dykes back then, his cameraman, and he had a RCA VHS recorder on his shoulder, recording Alex Jones standing in front of a ship that was flying American and Chinese flags in an American harbor. You know, China's supposed to be the bad guy. Unless, I guess, when money's involved. You know. he went through all that stuff with the Sandy Hook lawsuits and such.
1: Oh, yeah.
0: Let's see. The summary here is Alex Jones went back on air from the old InfoWars studio in Austin. He'd been forced out in May after the court-appointed receiver cut the building's funding and InfoWars went dark. His return came about a month after the Texas Third Court of Appeals cut the punitive damages in the Texas Sandy Hook case from about $45 million to $1.5 million. That brought the Texas judgment down from roughly $50 million to about $50.6 million, but the court left his liability standing. The much larger Connecticut judgment that was $1.3 billion hasn't changed, and the U.S. Supreme Court declined to hear his appeal in October 2025. How he got back into the building hasn't been publicly exclaimed. Now, it stops there, and it hasn't been publicly exclaimed, but I was listening to the last Wednesday image, or image, the last Wednesday, I was looking at the screen.
1: Nope, and you're
0: good. The last Wednesday's episode of Our Big Dumb Mouth, and they went over the video he put out where he said he was going to tell everybody what happened, and they saved me a lot of time and having to do it because he didn't. In fact, he just talked in circles pretty much and never actually got back to the point, and he never really divulged much information as far as how he got back into the building. But the I read somewhere, and I don't know if I have it in here. I don't know where I read it. It could have been when I was going through here earlier. But I believe that The Onion, who won the InfoWars brand in the lawsuit, I believe failed to keep up on the rent. And then so Alex Jones took over the lease again, like just moved back in.
1: Well, I mean,
0: I don't know that
1: afterwards,
0: you know,
1: right?
0: Do what?
1: I said, didn't he ended up, you know, doing pretty well financially afterwards, right?
0: No, I don't know what his finances are like.
1: Able to turn around and just take care of it.
0: Well, there was something about the supplements and something about the InfoWars branding and all this other stuff where basically it was a whole just a big show anyway, because how is that man worth billions of dollars? He sells supplements to crazy people on a conspiracy website. Like, he's not worth billions. He's probably worth, you know, a few million, maybe 10, 15, 20 million, something like that, but he's not worth billions, right?
1: No. Well, like Trash Man said, Jones is a CIA plant.
0: It's actually Bill Hicks. Is that what you're saying, it's Trash Bill Man? Hicks. Bill Hicks with teeth fronts.
1: Teeth fronts.
0: Well, there is a whole
1: some pretty sweet swag.
0: Yeah, dude. Yeah. I like the stickers that said "There's a war on for your mind." Infowars.com. Like between MK Ultra, Mockingbird, and all the chemicals in your food to keep you in an altered state, between the flicker rate on your TV putting you in
3: it's crazy
0: sedative suggestive state, between all of it, we're all plants. We're all infected by the machine in some facet of your daily life at all times.
1: Yeah, that is. God, that's terribly, hopelessly true. Way to go. Thanks. I was having an okay night.
0: I'm just crazy, but I feel like back in the day, you would call somebody that talks like me a fucking, pardon my French, you would call them.
1: Watch it.
0: Damn it. I had the word. Crazy? That's why I started the sentence. Paranoid.
1: You call them.
0: Paranoid,
1: crazy.
0: You call me a weird paranoid schizo, right? And like, now I'm just like, bro. I'm just hyper vigilant.
1: Room.
0: I'm just hyper vigilant, bro.
1: Well, I mean, after a while, whenever it starts coming out that all the people that were crazy were right, And then people start changing their
0: when your tinfoil hat turns to a crown of knowledge.
1: Well, listen, you can't use tin. You can't. Everybody makes it out. They change it to aluminum foil. It's not tinfoil anymore. It's aluminum, and the radio waves can get through that.
0: Well, what it does is it traps them inside, so they get through the first time, but they're not strong enough to get back out. So it actually reflects them back in, and you start to get this rebound effect, and you start to get a hum. You know what I mean? And you might transcend. I don't know. You better be careful.
1: Conspiracy maxing is my flex.
0: Conspiracy maxing.
1: So, I don't believe in the moon.
0: Conspiracy maxing is when you start saying that Alex Jones is Bill Hicks with teeth fronts, and that you go out to say that if you really get down to it, Alex Jones has never actually cracked any cases. He's never brought anything to the limelight that wasn't already public knowledge beforehand. You might get some new FOIA requests and things like that, but that's released data. That's not anything that was like he's not going to put himself in danger and broadcast classified information. You know what I mean? The Fed boys would be knocking at your door and black bagging you before dawn. So,
1: and that, man,
0: he goes off on wild tangents. I feel
1: about that Matt Grouch guy.
0: Well, the whole term conspiracy theory was coined in order to discredit people who questioned the JFK assassination

0: on charges for it. Because he didn't trespass.
1: Yeah. What happens when you're let on the property?
0: You know, they call, what do they call them? Controlled opposition. And he's he's just like the most extreme, or not the, like the least tethered controlled opposition that you could have. You know what I mean by that? Like he's
1: he's
0: a dog with a real long leash.
1: But he's still,
0: I mean, I love him to death. Don't get me wrong. I was basically like raised by Alex Jones's conspiracies, like, but
1: it's wild. I started watching it ironically, and then was like, oh man,
0: he makes a lot of sense. He makes a lot of sense, but it's not, it's not anything that you won't find in people's autobiographies or different books they've written, that you won't find, you know, the people that he's talking about. Like, a lot of these things that get said are like the original, like the original Bilderberg group meetings. Originally, they got found out because somebody was copying off a flyer, and it got left in a printing machine, a copy machine, at like a Kinko's or some shit, where you can go in and pay to get, you know, make copies.
1: It's of always stuff. Something little.
0: It's always some little thing, yeah. And. Okay, or was it? Or was it one of the things where they just rub it in our face that this is what they're doing?
1: Or was it planted there?
0: You know, and come to find out it was actually real.
1: We're just going
0: to
1: leave this here.
0: Yeah.
1: Yeah, no, I get that because, but see, and then this is where I go off on a weird rabbit hole in that. It's like, or was that left there so you have this to talk about and not the even bigger issue that is actually going underneath the radar? I don't know.
0: Yeah. Well, let's see here.
1: Or was it?
0: Because, well, like Amdusha says, he used to listen to Alex Jones, and then he started listening to No Agenda because he wanted to feel less retarded. Alex Jones, he doesn't do any actual analysis. He just rants about the evil globalists and all the bad that they're doing, and it's like, yes, but at some point you got to formulate, I don't know what I'm talking, you got to
1: I don't know,
0: I would like to say like something. A plan, but there's, you know, what do you do there, you know, like there's not really one. He's just been screaming at the top of his lungs for so long that it's just like, it's like, I don't know. He's the starter pack. Like, version.
1: Where's the give at? He's the starter pack. I like that. Alex Jones is the starter pack for conspiracies.
0: Because, like, he gets your toe in the door, but if you the people, I don't know. I kind of relate the people that hold Alex Jones in such high regard as like the QAnon people, where it's like, you know, thousands of sealed indictments, bro. Just trust me, bro. Like, Hillary died by military tribunal. She was executed in Guantanamo, bro. Like, come on. It's just you know, three more months, bro. Three more months. Like, we're going to drain the swamp. And it's like, I just...
1: The only thing got... the only thing that got drained was our accounts.
0: Well, I mean, yeah, I guess.
1: Like, that sucks. But anyways, that's wild. Back in the building.
0: He's back in the building. I'm looking through here to see if there's anything else pertinent to even bring up right now.
1: But still not giving a direct answer on how. And I think Amdusha's put in the chat that InfoWars is offline.
0: Yeah, because he doesn't. It's AlexJonesLive.com now. It's Alex Jones Live, quote unquote. Alex Jones Live is the brand now.
1: AJL, nice.
0: Let's see here. The onions. Oh, they're okay. How did he get the studio back? Claim is the Onion's lease lapsed and the landlord signed a new deal with Jones. It's rumored. And it's

0: The secondhand search summary, and Jones's own posts don't explain it. Let's see who's pushing this. It's circulating online. Jones promised to reveal what really happened on the 9/24 broadcast, and like they were saying on that one, he never actually said anything. Now, something may have been said since then. I haven't been up to date on this. I ran a quick check before or earlier today to see if there's anything new, and I didn't find anything that was really pertinent or really gave any new information. Yeah, so.
1: Well, dang. Interesting. I like to see how that unfolds later on. It's a bold strategy, Cotton. Let's see how it plays out for him.
0: Yeah, we'll see if it pays off. Yeah, well, and the Supreme Court didn't take his case for the I forgot. But anyway, he didn't turn in enough evidence in time.
1: Okay. For like the brand issue and everything else like that?
0: Well, I don't know. I don't know what was in the discovery. He didn't turn in evidence in time, and so they threw out his appeal. That's the word I was looking for, appeal.
1: Oh, got you. Okay. Well, yeah. Get it together, Alex. You had the time. You have the money.
0: Well, it's not like, you know,
1: one of those average Joes. Know. It's not at like a certain one of those point, average Joes who prays they have everything taken care of by the next court date.
0: Well, you got to understand, he also went to a court, while Biden was in office, and the whole atmosphere was, you know, words are violence. So,
1: with an angry, yelly guy, then they're just not going to hear anything, huh?
0: Yeah. Yeah.
1: I can see how that played out pretty poorly.
0: And in the end, we still don't have any of the footage from inside the building at Sandy Hook because they demolished it. So,
1: yeah, definitely odd about that. I don't know. I get a lot of flack for that one. I get a lot of flack for this.
0: Hey, so does Alex Jones.
1: I don't trust the damn thing about the Sandy Hook thing. Yeah. It was way too fishy, way too everything else. I don't know. If you want my honest opinion, I think Sandy Hook was a false flag. I'm questioning. Oh, that sounds really bad. But at times I question if anybody was even shot and killed. Like if it wasn't just all crisis actor BS.
0: Well, okay. I think, was it Jade Helm that was the operation going on? There was one of those training exercises going on at the time. Okay. Uh-huh. And we can paint a little pretty picture here before we get off this topic. All right. If, and this is completely hypothetical, okay, let's just run with, just stay along with me here for a second, okay?
1: Okay.
0: If you're running a training exercise, okay, so You have all hands on deck. You got all the vehicles out. You got all the bells and whistles on. You got all your parade gear on, we'll call it. And you're doing a training exercise, but it also involves training exercise with staff and faculty and kids at the school. You know, we all do. We do tornado drills, we do fire drills. I think, you know, some places they even do active shooter drills now.
1: They do those drills here at these schools up here.
0: So if you are doing a training exercise, you've got your emergency vehicles involved, you got a couple fire trucks there, you got a couple EMTs, you got the police and sheriff vehicles. It's a joint operation, so you're going to have your tactical team there, and all of them are going to be getting instructions on how all of this is supposed to play out in a real world scenario. Okay.
1: Right.
0: Now, all you need is a camera and a graphic at the bottom of the screen, a little banner, and your camera is going to be, you know, a close-up of a bunch of emergency vehicles and some kids, and then your banner is going to say there was a shooting.
1: Mm-hmm.
0: And nothing else matters after that, because the power of suggestion has already made up your mind that there was a school shooting, because the building in question is a school. The banner says there was a shooting, and you see a bunch of emergency vehicles with all their bells and whistles on. That's all
1: some
0: you
1: extra,
0: need.
1: Some extra flavor of some uniforms running around.
0: You have some uniforms in hand. I mean, I seem to remember it's not hard for the news to paint a picture, is what I'm trying to say.
1: No, not at all. That's the name of the game anymore.
0: I've seen pictures from the point of view of like a fifth or sixth story apartment pointing down towards the ground, and there's a news camera there. And so on the left side of the screen, you have this picture being taken by a civilian up in the apartment of what looks like some news people down on the ground. And there's like maybe 20, 30 people there in total. And then the side-by-side on the other side is the picture that the news put up on there that they were broadcasting. And they got the camera down towards the ground. They've got a parade banner in front of it. And they've got, you know, 15, 20 people in a semicircle. And they paint the picture like the streets are full.
1: Hundreds of people.
0: You know, thousands of people have taken to the streets for this cause. And there's, you know, in total 30 people there, including the news crew themselves.
1: Yep. I know exactly what one you're talking about, too, because it made me chuckle.
0: It's not hard for the news to paint a picture and drive a narrative. They do it quite efficiently. The Mockingbird Media was set up in, what, the 60s, 70s? For that reason. Specifically for that reason. When the American, when nothing that the American people believe is true, we will know our job is complete. That's not a perfect direct quote, but that's a quote. That's
1: no, yeah, you're right. Good old 1984.
0: It's not actually.
1: No, I'm just saying, like, you know, when you can't, it relates to what Wells was talking about.
0: Well, yeah,
1: when you can't. We can no longer discern fiction from the truth. You know,
0: it's from.
1: Then they have full control of whatever they want.
0: It's from William J. Casey, who served as director of the CIA from 1981 to 1987, and he said, direct quote, "We'll know our disinformation program is complete when everything the American people believes is false."
1: Yeah, like freedoms and constitutional rights. You know, I guess they're false.
0: Not even that. It's not even that. Everything you believe about how your country operates, about what you see on the news, about what all of it.
1: Oh, I know people that definitely are fooled by that.
0: And it's not even the weather can be trusted anymore.
1: No, that's completely right, too.
0: Not even the weather is to be trusted.
1: Mm-mm, not one bit.
0: Yeah.
1: Though I did enjoy the rain we got.
0: Oh, yeah.
1: I was happy for that. It was nice. Mm-mm-mm. Sandy Hook, that's how we got there. Can't trust any of it. Well, I guess I'll bring one of my little events here. Do you want me to get really weird with it, or do we want to ease into this?
0: I don't know. That's up to you.
1: Well, we'll ease into it, okay?
0: Ease into it, I guess.
1: I'll spit on it first. Let's go. We have a bit of a current event going on. It's interesting. It's just something that is noted enough to be monitored by the Department of Homeland Security, but also thrown into the news, so obviously we have a directive here somewhere, but we have a migrant train kind of thing going on. A Honduran caravan. They say Honduran caravan, but we'll get into some specifics here. A group of people departed San Pedro Sula, Honduras, on the 20th of September. And it is a caravan of people going from Honduras straight to our border.
0: Okay. Didn't we do this in like 2021? 22?
1: Yeah, but, you know, just like Fast and the Furious and Scream and Freddy and everything else, we got to do reruns and sequels.
0: I'm so sick of reboots, bro.
1: So, yeah, but they've grown to like over 600 people throughout this little pilgrimage, we'll call it. And so they keep calling a Honduran caravan, but it originated in Honduras. But we're getting over 600 people from all different walks of life jumping into this caravan that's marching out to our border.
0: The taco train.
1: Call it the taco train. He said call it the taco train. Okay, so the taco train, I guess, is on its way to the U.S. border. We have issued a public statement of nobody's going to get across because we have the zero release clause that's going on, which have... We don't catch and release at the border anymore. We capture and prosecute or whatever.
0: What do they think they're going to do when they get here?
1: I don't know. Are we going to result to like what Poland did?
0: I mean,
1: is doing
0: a man can dream.
1: Is currently doing. Hold on. he said. But see, the thing is, this is a little different, and I don't know if it's a new play. Because there is a lot of like families and children in this. It's not like a bunch of military age males. And what it is they said it's a lot of people that can't afford coyotes and human smuggling or anything else like that. So they're just like, well, I don't know. Let's try it in numbers.
0: Yeah, that's so smart. Like,
1: yeah. Yeah. I don't know. I think, on one hand, it is horrible to try that kind of a pilgrimage to a place that's doing so terribly right now with your kids. But at the same time, what is going on back there that's your choice?
0: That you would walk, you know, what is it, 2,000 miles? Something like that? I don't know.
1: Let's look at a map.
0: You're going to look at a map? You can look at a map.
1: I'm going to look at a map.
0: I'm going to sit here and speculate on what could be so bad down there. Bot flies. That's one thing.
1: Honduras. Bot flies are terrible.
0: That's
1: I jungle, do watch those right? videos. Yeah, it's tropical.
0: Yeah, it sounds like a terrible place to live year round. Sounds like a good place to go visit. I don't know if I could do it year round. Sand in my everything.
1: I don't need.
0: Yeah.
1: You to ask all this stuff just to look at a map, guys. Oh yeah, that's a long freaking walk. Central America, like right above. Just for all of you that are not looking at a map. 1,300 miles.
0: And straight line distance from Honduras to the nearest part of the United States, Florida or Texas, or the general U.S. border, is 1,200 to 1,300 miles.
1: So you're looking at about a 2,000-mile walk.
0: Yeah, that's insane.
1: You got to go through Guatemala into Mexico.
0: You're going to need some good shoes.
1: Half of the people on the picture didn't have shoes.
0: Well, the last time the migrant caravan showed up, they all had a Walmart sack and brand new shoes on. So, I don't know, man.
1: Man, look at this. God, look at that awesome work just going on in the chat. That is cool. Sorry, I don't want fanboy, but I just think that's really cool. I
0: could do that.
1: That's really awesome.
0: Hell yeah.
1: But yeah, I just thought it was kind of wild that that is a large mass of people that is walking up to our back door, all sensual-like.
0: I hear you knocking, but you can't come in.
1: Maybe that's how we should just... No, God, that's going a little far. Maybe. I don't know. Maybe that's not too far. We should have free immigration. Nobody else needs to go. Oh, so you want immigration rate? You want entry without consent?
0: Yeah, no, that's terrible. You can't do that.
1: Yeah, you can't do that.
0: Or you let them in, and then like 2 years later, they're like, "Oh my God, that was not consensual." It's what we're doing to them now.
1: What we're doing now. Immigration rape.
0: I don't know if Apple iTunes or Apple Podcasts is going to like that.
1: Yeah. Spotify might allow it. Who knows?
0: Wonder if I do it like this, if they'll allow it.
1: No. The grape of wrath. That's terrible. Speaking of... No, I don't know if I want to get into that. I see everybody fighting over this. Cornell 7.
0: Oh, Lindsay, yeah, Clancy. Dude, that chick is not... She's... I'll save judgment.
1: I'm saving judgment for all of it because I have seen both sides of that in different situations.
0: Bro, like, she didn't have a problem with it. Stuff. She didn't have a problem with it until her friend later on was like, you know, those are things that could be blah, blah, blah, blah, blah. And she's like, oh, you know what? Maybe it could. And I need attention, so I'm going to go get attention now.
1: Unfortunately, I did see that happen one time. So, all sides aside, okay, I don't even want to talk about it, just on the... On the topics of like what side is right, but I just want to point out in this quick span of time, in rapid fire, we've had Lindsay Clancy, the Cornell 7, and now this other chick's botched execution. And each one,
0: we were just talking about that earlier in Lotus Effect.
1: Yeah, and each one has clear, direct sides to take.
0: Yes, and you notice that, huh? And you're noticing things. You know, dilemmas. those are thought crimes you're doing.
1: Yes, you know, send the Ministry of Truth. It's fine.
0: Yeah, Ministry of Truth wants to talk to you about your statements.
1: Yeah, well, don't ask why the sprinklers smell like kerosene.
0: Yeah, exactly, exactly. Yeah. And what was it, Fred? Fred in the Tannerite vest? Fred will comply.
1: Fred will not drop the weapon. Fred will not comply.
0: Yeah,
1: I love that. I love that so much. For later in the show, I do have our wood chipper award of the week. I don't know when we want to do that, but I do have that one. I forgot to mention that earlier.
0: Hell yeah. Yep.
1: Yeah. So, we have a migrant train with non-consensual entry.
0: We have a taco shark train.
1: Yay. Hold on. I want to see this.
0: Small tacos, chug big it, adventures.
1: Oh. Let me do it.
0: Yeah.
1: It won't let me.
0: Tacos sin fronteras.
1: It never lets me see the cat box stuff.
0: Oh, it doesn't?
1: Nope, never. It always just tells me its site can't be reached.
0: Oh, it's... What browser are you in?
1: Brave.
0: Huh. It opened up in Brave for me. Do you have... Firefox on there?
1: I got it from Cotton Gin.
0: I was going to say, if not, you could try Firefox. Firefox typically has better luck with cat box.
1: That is wild work. That's good. I like that. That's funny. That's gonna be my new wallpaper. Hold on. That's wild.
0: Small tacos, big adventures.
1: With the quick fire, that was he was on the money.
0: That's good. That's good.
1: That's good stuff.
0: So, botched
1: Oh yeah, the
0: executions
1: botched
0: and clear lines
1: yeah.
0: being drawn in the sand. You're on one side or the other. They're trying to divide men and women as much as they've divided white and black and right and left, and it's just another line of division because you cannot have a country if you don't have some sort of cohesive identity.
1: It's just getting really wild because we're going to blend everything so much every other way that now we have to have it down to this. And I see lots of rights getting taken away from people soon. Maybe reopening of a lot of institutions that we used to have. Whilst some of them definitely need to be in there. We're going to see a lot of people that shouldn't be in these institutions being just dumped in there just because, oh, you said something that we shouldn't have, then off to the institution with you, crazy. We're going to put you on some liquid tea and you're going to just sit there and drool on yourself from here on out.
0: Yeah, until the doctor says you're fit.
1: Yeah, which is
0: Reeducated,
1: when,
0: if you
1: your
0: will.
1: brain's so fried. Re-education camps. Love those. Love those.
0: It's a problem because
1: I just built a huge one to put homeless in.
0: once you swung the pendulum so far in one direction, it has no option, according to nature, but to swing back the other way.
1: Way to the other side.
0: So,
1: And we keep
0: well, and
1: going
0: that's
1: far
0: just
1: left,
0: it.
1: far right.
0: Yes, it's gone farther left, and then now we've gone farther right. So this next season, I guess we could say, this next window will be even farther to the left than the last one was. And we see it already happening with these democratic socialists making their faces known. And no, we haven't gone far enough right, but that's just it. We've gone farther right than we were before, as far left as we went during Biden. And now we've swung back to the part. I mean, everything on my Twitter feed is, dude, it's terrible. Like,
1: There's
0: it's.
1: some really wild stuff. I just
0: Well,
1: wish we'd quit swinging left to right.
0: what I'm saying is social media in general is helping to sow the divide because,
1: And that's the big thing is we have to have a huge divide for some reason right now.
0: well, it's divide and conquer. But also, there's no solid homeland defense if everybody's fighting with each other. But what I'm getting at is if I open Twitter within 2, 3, 4 reels, I'll be on either it'll be something related to white nationalists or Hitler or Jews, or it will be blacks acting like absolute just animals in public places. And it's like...
1: like, over-the-top stuff, man.
0: Yes, and it's always the farthest extreme of what it can possibly be. And then I'll get some cool, like, craft stuff, you know, and then it's right back to, you know, National Socialism and right back to blacks being crazy in public and back to some other sensational garbage, you know, and as Cotton Gin says in the chat, get off Twitter. Well, I have one for the show now, and sometimes yeah. I open it and I'll make a post for the show, and then I'll go back to it and I'll like scroll for a minute and I'm like, Jesus Christ, I gotta get off here because
1: I get angry about a lot of things.
0: Well, and it's just so over the top, and it's like the part of the world you can do anything about is small and manageable. Like, what happened to worry about yourself? You know, like not being selfish, but like, why does everyone have to have an opinion about everything? I say as I'm doing a podcast, having opinions about as much things as I can.
1: Fair.
0: Also but fair. Seriously, but I'm not out here giving controversial opinions just for people to, you know, rage bait people into listening this. To this show, right. You know, I try to have an actual opinion, an informed opinion, a well thought out opinion. Sometimes even maybe
1: happy thought crimes.
0: Happy thought crimes. Maybe not well thought out sentences and, you know, structured show notes and stuff. But my opinions are at least well thought out.
1: Yeah, you know, they're there. They're here. It's just, I just
0: leave me alone. I'm rage baiting. When it
1: goes back to the division thing, yeah, leave me alone. I'm rage baiting. Go away. I'm rage baiting. Oh,
0: yeah.
1: Good stuff. But yeah, it's the total blatant devise because we have, you know, two stories. They're really old. That we're dealing with right now. Now, granted, I'm not trying to discredit, you know, anything being taken care of once it's actually able to be found out or taken care of or anything else like that. I'm not discouraging that. I'm just saying, why are we dealing with this right now? Why is this such a public scrutiny just to get people to tear at each other's throats? I just, there's too much of it going on right now. And I think that's why we have the botched, you know, execution, because this is more recent. Granted, the crime was forever ago, but this is more of a recent thing. But yeah, like Eric Pepe said, you know, just keep you consuming the product, keep you on the platform.
0: Yes, it's meant to cause an emotional response to cause you to engage.
1: Mm-hmm. It is. And that brings me to my next thing of, you might have this on your notes for today too, but our fun little almost 9/11 2.0.
0: Okay.
1: The Fly Dubai incident.
0: Oh, yes. This is an interesting
1: I'm
0: one.
1: I'm sorry. I call bullshit. this is most retarded. Hollywood crap that I have ever seen. I have seen better done straight to Tubi movies. The Lost Master was better than this.
0: I've seen Bollywood with better plots.
1: Yes. I have seen better things in it. I have seen better things with Steven Seagal in it. And I hate that man. But this Fly Dubai thing is, I don't see how anybody can take this seriously. What are your notes on this? Oh no, did we lose you? Let's see. Y'all still hear me there? Oh no, he's gone.
2: All right. Well,
1: let's see. Can y'all still hear me out there? Oh, okay. That's really weird. Uh-oh. He got an update. Your update was, it didn't come from on the computer. It came from somewhere over in the Middle East, just so you know. So my whole problem with the Fly Dubai thing is we have a lot of discrepancies here. I've seen better Tubi movies. I started talking smack about this Fly Dubai thing, and his mic quits working. That's convenient. It was like when the weather tried to knock out our stream three times when you're trying. So we have a total.
0: There we
1: of,
0: go.
1: Oh, coming look in at hot. You finally just saw.
0: Coming in.
1: Way to go! Hot. Welcome back, part time.
0: Hey, thanks, guy. They call me Blister. I show up when the work's done.
1: My issue here is how fake everything looked. So we have. What was it 17? The whole process of this thing that happened was 29 seconds or something like that. And like the description, the news description you get on the air lasted twice as long as this incident did. So we have from start to finish, we have the co-pilot. Staz the pilot, takes control of the plane, dives, 17,000 feet in that amount of time. We have two people that storm the door, break the door open, subdue the guy, take control of the plane, whip it back up on course, and a spare flight crew that was already on board was able to take control and bring the plane back.
0: Yeah, bro. I mean, what's crazy about that?
1: Oh, I don't know.
0: You know?
1: I don't know. You know what else is crazy? When you're the video, because, you know, people are going to be videoing this because we need the evidence for it. The video of it, there is cups of liquid on the lap trays. You know, make sure your lap table is folded up and, you know, put in its upright position. So we've got these lap tables that are down. And if we're diving 17,000 feet in a nosedive spiral, those cups are not going to be on that table.
0: Or the papers.
1: Also, or the papers. Also, the masks are going to pop out.
0: Yeah.
1: Our O2 masks. Rapid descent. We have the immediate emergency deployment of air masks. And if this was an all Middle Eastern flight, why the hell was everybody speaking English?
0: You know, I wondered that, but I mean, it is Dubai. I mean, it is a huge tourist attraction. Still, they are pilots. I don't know. I'm playing devil's advocate here. I don't know. I don't believe it either. All the way from
1: thing. It was just a show for us.
0: There's a picture that keeps coming out, and it's got the water cup there, right? And then it's got a picture of the sole of the guy's shoes that are not the same shoes that are on the guy when he's supposedly on the ground getting cleaned up and taking pictures for the news or whatever. It's not the same shoes, right? BB's not a very good liar, and you can always... I mean, it's so easy to tell when that man's full of shit.
1: Bro, he looked like he was talking to a kid... and the Easter Bunny.
0: Bro, he talks to everybody like that. Every press conference is this fucking condescending tone. But the He said that they were descending that fast. You know, obviously there's going to be G-forces pinning you to your seat or throwing you towards the back of the plane when you fall.
1: 17,000-foot drop. You're looking at
0: 2 miles.
1: Mach weightlessness.
0: Yes, yes. You're going to basically be not the same as a parabolic arch, but almost the same physics as a parabolic arch when they do the...
1: Yeah, you're going to experience that brief weightlessness.
0: Yeah, for a moment. Now, as far as the door goes, the pilot, it would have had to have been open from the inside because you're not getting in from the outside.
1: Nope. Especially not in that short amount of time.
0: I don't know anything. I'm not going to sit here and pretend I know the physics of air or fluid dynamics or how much stress that airplane can handle, but diving that fast and only losing the tail,
1: ripping it back up,
0: you know, like I don't know. Like I said, I don't know, but everything I've always seen leads me to believe that they're not sturdy enough to handle shit like that. And I saw another picture today of a flight, a Malaysia flight that dropped like 10,000 feet in a couple seconds. And I mean, the cabin was wrecked. Everything was wrecked. All the masks were hanging. The stewardess had a bloody nose from where she got thrown, you know, and it was just from a heavy turbulence. You know, it wasn't even from an abrupt 2 mile, 2.5 mile descent.
1: With a spin.
0: So.
1: With a spin. And nobody was.
0: Closer to 3 miles. 16,000, 17,000 feet. Yeah. Closer to 3 miles.
1: Yeah, because a mile was 52, whatever. 50, anyways.
0: 5,283 feet.
1: 5,200, yeah. So. All of that. And everybody was able to just walk out that thing with a minor disheveled mess.
0: Yeah, I don't know. And,
1: you know, I mean, aside from the guy that got stabbed, but, you know.
0: Well, I mean, and.
1: And wait, did they kill the co-pilot? I couldn't remember.
0: I don't know. The whole thing stinks. Stinks to high heaven.
1: Yeah, I don't know. I saw it. The first time, I saw the news story, I was like, it's I guess believable. And then I saw the details, and they, I saw a second video, and it was like, in this amount of time, this happened. I was like, whoa, wait a minute, no, it didn't, no, yeah. It didn't,
0: nuh-uh.
1: No,
0: bullshit. Bullshit.
1: You telling me, you two got through that door. Subdued homeboy pulled that plane out of a plumber. Netanyahu made sure to. Yeah, bullshit. Netanyahu made sure to let everybody know that this guy wasn't even a pilot; he was a plumber.
0: Yeah, they pulled it up out. Yeah, he's a national miraculous. Hero now. He's the plumber. It's always it's always a regular guy. It's always a plumber. They love to use the plumber, Joe the plumber. Remember that shit, Joe the plumber.
1: Yep. Mm-hmm.
0: They love to use a plumber. They love to use.
1: It's always the plumber.
0: It's always a plumber. You know, the what they see as the lower end of blue collar jobs, not knowing that that's one of the highest paying blue collar jobs you can have.
1: Yeah, that and electrical. Yeah. Ooh, welding.
0: Well, yeah. I mean, a lot of
1: top three right
0: a
1: there.
0: A lot of plumbers are welders too, you know.
1: That's true.
0: Well, yeah. Mm-hmm. So, I've been kind of staying away from that one because it just seems like it's a crock of crap.
1: Yeah, it just seems all bad. It seems really fake, and I think it is absolutely terrible.
0: It's
1: that. Well, that they want to insult our intelligence to this point.
0: I did hear somebody say that this was the budget airline of the reason of the region. I mean, it's the budget airline. So budget that would explain why there were so many Jews on the flight. They love a bargain.
1: Oh, you got me with that way out of left field. Good job. I didn't see that setup coming. That was good. Solid work. Solid work.
0: People say, oh, it's anti-Semitic. Dude, how is saying that somebody loves a bargain a bad thing? Especially in today's day and age.
1: Right. That's like the whole Harry Potter thing. The bankers. Like, nobody ever said that the goblins, that the curly-haired, long-nosed goblins in Harry Potter, banker goblins were in Harry Potter, were any Jew of any kind. They just came right out and said, well, this is anti-Semitic. Bro, you're the one that said it. Your words, not mine.
0: Yeah, I never got that impression. That's not the first thing I thought when I saw it, but if that's the first thing they thought when they saw it, then I guess they can have a problem with it. I don't know.
1: You know,
0: everybody's entitled to their opinion.
1: If the shoe fits, I guess. Well, Mazel Tov, I guess.
0: Yep.
1: What you got? What you got?
0: Pulling Let me in look here. Let me look here.
1: I got a couple other wild ones.
0: I think this was... Okay, I have an update for our weather war stuff.
1: Ooh, okay. What do we got?
0: This is Weather War Part 2. The Tsunami Bomb, Starfish Prime, the Woodpecker, and the Sound Cannon Patent. Wow, I had this in my current events folder, and I think it might... it's a little more than that, but it'll be fine. So, this is an update to Episode 8's Cloud Seeding, Episode 9's Enmod and Popeye, Episode 11's The Rothschild Weather Posts, plus the... plus another current event that I have here. So, the summary is the belief that war makes rain goes back to at least Plutarch. He wrote that unusual rains tend to follow great battles. In 1871, the American engineer Edward Powers collected more than 200 cases of rain after Civil War artillery battles, and the U.S. tested a... Oh, I'm sorry. I skipped a line. Collected more than 200 cases of rain after the Civil War artillery battles in War and Weather. It's a book. that helped spur Congress-funded rainmaking explosion trials. In World War II, New Zealand and the U.S. tested a tsunami bomb in Project Seal. Thomas Leach's team set off about 3,700 test explosions in 1944 and 45. Off Wanagarapoa in Auckland. I have no idea how to pronounce that word I just put in the chat.
1: One of these days you're going to make my furniture float.
0: And New Caledonia. They concluded a single blast wouldn't work, but a line of about 2 million kilograms of explosives offshore might make a destructive wave. In 1962, Operation Fishbowl's Starfish Prime detonated a 1.4 megaton bomb about 400 kilometers above the Pacific. It lit artificial auroras, knocked out streetlights in Hawaii, and strengthened the radiation belts enough to kill satellites. From 1976 to 1989, the Soviet Duga ran...
1: Duga.
0: The Duga is a over-the-horizon radar near Chernobyl, and filled shortwave bands with a 10 hertz tapping. Listeners called it the Russian Woodpecker, and it spawned mind and weather control theories. And in 2024, during Hurricane Helene, a 2001 patent application went viral. Andrew Waxmansky's Hurricane and Tornado Control Device, which proposed aiming loud sound at storm's edge. It was never granted, and the USPTO records list it as abandoned. Let's see.
1: I feel like a lot of those never granted and left abandoned are ones that they just took.
0: Or it was bought up, by a company and either hidden or absorbed into a bigger patent, you know, or bigger,
1: right,
0: changed and renamed and called something else and rebranded and whatnot. So Battle Rain is a historical belief. Powers tallies Powers. Who was Powers? Edward Powers, 19th century civil engineer and author of War and Weather. Okay, so Powers' tallies show coincidence and selection rather than cause, and the explosive rainmaking trials it inspired failed. Project Seal is documented but was never used. Its own tests showed the method was impractical at single blast scale. Starfish Prime's atmospheric and space effects are thoroughly documented. It was a weapons effect test, not weather control. The Duga was a missile early warning radar, and the Max Mansky filing was a published application that never became grand patent. The other story. Let's see. Oh, I don't know how I have this structured here or why I have it structured like this. So let me pull up in my other file here. Let's see. Bam. Yep. Did that. We did the woodpecker, the hurricane patent. Okay.
1: The woodpecker. Mm-hmm. Something about starfish. I remember you said something starfish.
0: Yeah, and I don't have anything that elaborates on that right now. So I got to work on my...
1: Figure starfish and woodpecker was a good combo.
0: Well, starfish is when they, there was a bunch of, it was, starfish, fishbowl, I can't remember. There was one of them that was interesting because it was, Operation Fishbowl, and the missile that they launched was called Dominic. And Dominic means of the Lord, and it was Operation Fishbowl, so Fishbowl of the Lord. But anyway, that's a whole different thing. I think I left that off, and I didn't actually get anything else out of that. I'm sorry, ladies and gentlemen, that was dumb. Well, the theory here, the woodpecker controlled mind and weather. It's a Duga's 10 hertz pulses were for mind control and for steering weather. That was the claim, which was from Cold War era Western media headlines and later conspiracy writers. But it's for allegedly over the horizon radar. The patent to steer hurricanes. The application exists and described the idea, but the patent application isn't proof that anything works.
1: True, but yeah. I mean, is it so hard to believe that blasting a certain sound at the edge of a storm would change it? Whenever we're able to do so many things with sound.
0: Well, the documented cases from War and Weather was that after artillery barrages, the sky would open up. And it was documented all the way as far back as the Napoleonic Wars. And after they would launch large volleys of cannon fire, if there was any clouds in the area, they would break apart and let loose their water after the cannon fire. So that's real documented cause and effect there.
1: Well, I mean, how many 4th of Julys have we seen that were really heavy that got rain right after? You know, I mean, it's not so hard to believe because, I mean, you watch these videos. I know I'm I don't know, call me autistic, whatever, but I watch a lot of videos of bombs exploding because I think they're cool and what the shockwave does to the area around. And the bigger the boom, and you see what it does to the atmosphere around it. And why wouldn't you come to the conclusion of a whole bunch of artillery fire that just came through and just explosion after explosion, and some of them built up on top of each other and more power throughout. And then boom, you have the effects on the weather around it. Yeah, I mean, especially something that we've been seeing since the Napoleonic Wars. So, I don't know. I can see where a lot of people are like, oh, you know, pseudoscience, BS, and all this other crap. But it's, come on, it's not illogical, really.
0: Well, our whole entire existence is based on frequency and cymatics and how sound interacts with matter.
1: Yeah, you know. There's some of us that used to play with sound systems growing up, you know. I've almost stopped my heart before.
0: I tried a few times
1: with some subs, almost got there. I know I've definitely made it to where I couldn't breathe.
0: Mm-hmm. Oh, yeah. Make it hard to breathe. Can't hardly move.
1: Oh, yeah. But no, sound can't do stuff. You know, whatever. I can just make some of the coolest designs with, you know, a piece of slate and a violin bow.
0: Yeah, slate, sand, and some a violin. Salt. Yeah.
1: Right. It makes stuff that I've only seen six tabs deep in some really good LSD.
0: Yeah.
1: It's like, you know. Well, I guess if we're on the topic of weird weather, it kind of relates to this. So everybody's pretty familiar with the story of Noah's Ark. So you know about the supposed spot, the resting place of the Ark, right?
0: Yeah,
1: over in Turkey, that giant mound.
0: Yeah.
1: Yeah. So recently they were granted all of these scans and permits and core samples and able to do a lot more intrusive things.
0: And LIDAR scans.
1: Yes. And they were able to, you know, uncover some odd readings. Okay. Now, I think it's fun whenever I get to, as somebody who doesn't, you know, follow mainstream religion at all, I think it's fun when I get to report on these because I do look at it from a non-biased view. But I really think it's interesting that after having some alarming information pop up in their recently approved permits for scans and everything else like that, some of their findings. So Andrew Jones, the guy that is, you know, doing this whole expedition and has been for this whole thing, came back to his apartment to find it completely ransacked. All of his files, hard drives, stuff like that. The computers and everything themselves are there. But everything storage was taken. All files, notebooks, drives, all of that. It's gone.
0: That's concerning.
1: Right. It came up kind of interesting to me. That and that he'd been harassed for a few weeks before that had happened, all the way up to people beating on his door in the middle of the night to wake him up, and then being gone by the time he gets to the door. Pardon. And different things like that.
0: So, general gang stalking style harassment.
1: Right. But I mean, if we're looking at gang style, they would have took items of value, which
0: gang stalking,
1: items of value were.
0: It's different.
1: Oh, yeah, true. Right. But, yeah, all items of value were left behind. You know, and it's still being looked at as though it was just a burglary. You know, the fact that you're this prominent person with all of this info, is just purely coincidence. You're just a victim of a random run-of-the-muck robbery, sir. Move on. But thankfully, a lot of his information was backed up on other items elsewhere, but is so far not coming forward with what said information is.
0: Right.

0: everything's gone off without a hitch this entire time. But once they start doing the deep stuff, now all of this dude's info just got robbed.
1: I thought the LIDAR scans from the side looking in, like in through the side of the rock into the, what would be like the, I don't know what I'm trying to say. There's the top down view that kind of looks like a vagina. You
0: right.
1: know what I mean? And then if you was to come,
0: yeah.
1: if you was to come down to the side and go like through the side of the rock where you'd be looking at like what the top of the ship looked like if it was upside down, because it right. looks like a capsized ship for sure. But, you know, it doesn't say that it landed capsized. So, you know, are you just looking at, because I don't know, the way the Bible made it sound is that they rested there peacefully on top of the mountain, and then they sent the dove out. The dove came back with an olive branch, and they knew there was land, and they knew that they would be all right. The waters were receding. So if the boat was parked there, then why are they worried about digging if that's just the bottom of the boat, you know?
0: Right. I don't know. I mean, obviously, you know, the water, you know, if this whole thing, like, you look at it in a realistic way, I mean, with it resting upon a mountaintop and then the water recedes, that thing's going to tumble a little bit. It's not going to just sit there. I mean, I guess it could have.
1: Nobody said it had to stay there forever.
0: Right, it's gonna fall, especially if it doesn't have any moorings.
1: The waters receded and it tumbled down the mountain.
0: That's what happened to the damn unicorns.
1: Yeah, probably.
0: They didn't get everybody out first.
1: Probably. That's as good an explanation as any. I'll take it. The unicorns died.
0: when water receded,
1: slid down the mountain.
0: I mean, yeah. But, I mean, if this is something that, you know, everybody's to disregard and everything else like that, then why the hell are we robbing some guy for his stuff? Thought it was interesting.
1: Well, yeah. You can't, if you get too close to the truth, you know.
0: Right. But, I mean, like, how much truth is there to it? Because, like, physically, you're not fitting two of every God blessed creature on something that was less the size than the Titanic.
1: Maybe it was the size of a carnival cruise.
0: Still. You ain't fitting everything in there without something getting eaten.
1: Yeah, I don't know about all that, man.
0: Yeah, I don't know. There's so much to it. Truth untold, it's not even a dang ship. It's a ship, but it's not anything we're used to.
1: It's a ship, but not in the general sense of what we think a ship is. You know,
0: exactly.
1: Was it more like a, you know, cryogenic chamber of eggs and embryos and sperm?
0: That's what I was gonna say.
1: Like that, you know.
0: Yeah.
1: No cussing. Not even the S word.
0: Not even the S words. But yeah, I mean, that's not entirely out of the question. Because, I mean, you have roundabout talks in ancient Sumerian language about genetic splicing. So, you know, what's to say there wasn't a gene, just a big the gene pool? Ew.
1: It's just a big pool of it. Ew. Thought I told you to keep these separate. Yeah, well, we slid down the mountain, all the jars broke.
0: I feel like Tara Reid on a Tuesday.
1: Why is my skin crawling?
0: He said, oh no, I can feel it moving.
1: Oh, man. So...
0: Sorry. That's horrible.
1: Been a long day. Let's see.
0: That it has.
1: Let's see. What time we got here? We are on
0: 8:43. Oh, not bad.
1: Yeah. Because I don't have a whole lot left. So.
0: Oh, okay. I mean, I've got a few things.
1: Okay. Well, I'll save
0: my... I mean, nothing like extensive, but definitely stuff we can talk about.
1: Yeah, I'll save that one.

0: And then, let's see. What is the point of this one?
1: What is the point?
0: I'm not sure why I have this in here.
1: Is it weird?
0: I don't know. I'll come back.
1: It's his own.
0: I'll come back.
1: It's his only Grands page.
0: Yeah, only Grands. Yeah, only.
1: Yeah, it's not what you think. It's just a bunch of old ladies with pasta recipes.
0: Only feet, and they cook without shoes on.
1: Without shoes.
0: Yeah, for all you weirdos nice. Out there. All you weird feet people. So, well, if that's going to be the case, then I think we should probably go ahead and thank some people.
1: Sounds good.
0: Let's see. Let's have a short thanking people song. How should I do that? How about this?

0: Yeah, that's pretty cool. And if you don't like that, then I don't care. So, ladies and gentlemen, this is the Accidentally Interesting podcast. It is a value for value show. Means it'll always be free and on the internet for you to enjoy. We will never put it behind a paywall or try to sell you boner pills or gold or, weird crypto coins. I don't know, man. We're not doing it. You'll never hear that. Not from us. We rely on the value for value model, and with that, it's kind of like PBS. We rely on donations from viewers like you. And you can do that with your time, your talents, or your treasure. However you see fit. You can email the show, you can complain about us, you can go on Spotify and get in the comments and give us 5 stars and then just talk mad shit. Great. I would love it.
1: Yes, I do love that.
0: It's a way to get engagement. I like that. That's your time. Your time. Your time lets us know you're listening. Time lets us know we're doing something people enjoy. Your talent, you can send us art. You can send us jingles. You can send us whatever. Trash Man sends me
1: Awesome
0: articles.
1: programs to use in the chat.
0: Yeah. Amducius sent us some art already for this episode.
1: Yes.
0: Pretty awesome. It's the taco train.
1: Love it.
0: Yeah. That's absolutely awesome.
1: I giggled.
0: Let's see. What else? Talent. You can do us jingles and songs, or art, or stuff like Cotton Gin's ISOBOT. It's so cool. You can look at a map with it. Pretty
1: I'm
0: neat.
1: still in awe.
0: You can clip our voices and take us out of context and make inappropriate jingles and songs and embarrass me with them. That would be super cool of you. I would appreciate that
1: That
0: greatly. You can try. I'm not easily embarrassed, so it would be great. It would be a great achievement if someone actually could.
1: Yes.
0: So we like to start off by thanking the person that created the art for last week, and that would be none other than Mickey Bravo.
1: Woo!
0: Yay! I don't have my soundboard yet back on here, so that was little kids yay dot MP3 if you didn't catch that. Let's see. What art was that?
1: JPEG.
0: I forgot.
1: It was the White Rabbit
0: Oh yeah, the
1: and
0: almost comic book looking style. Yeah. The Saved by the Bell mixed with the Trapper Keeper in a White Rabbit style.
1: Yes.
0: Yeah. I think that was your
1: I'm glad
0: prompt.
1: you got
0: I think I nailed your prompt
1: that.
0: exactly right there too. So
1: Damn near. God, that was close.
0: that was pretty good. And then there was a second one that he did of a thinking head that I used for the audiogram clip that I put on the I think I put that one on Mastodon. Mastodon. Let's
1: Nice.
0: see what else we got. That was our talent for this week. If you listened for the pre-show, that would be a cool thing that you could do. What is my URL? I forgot. live.accidentally.com/stream, and you can listen live. Let's see. And you can suggest stuff while we're going along, titles and such. I forgot where I was
1: Oh yeah,
0: going
1: show ideas.
0: with that original train of thought. So, I guess it doesn't matter. So, let's see, what else? Got any talent? Oh, that's what I was going with. If you're listening on the pre-show, you got to hear the alternate intro themes that I made that I was not satisfied with, so I didn't play one. I didn't make them. I prompted them. Let's be correct. I prompted some new show opener intro music based off the original with womp womps and stuff. And yeah, I am Ducious is voting for the first one. Yeah, it's good stuff. See, there's a hot beat right there somewhere worth $10 million if somebody would like to contact me. You can contact us at weirdoproductions@gmail.com is the show email currently. It's WIIRDO Productions. Let's see, what else? Oh, you know what? We actually do have a fiat donator to thank, and that's none other than Trashman, who sent us I believe it was $11.65, but I think he was trying to work the fees for it to come through at 11:33, but it actually came through at 11:32 because they taxed you a little bit different, I guess. So I thought that was funny. But yes, he sent us $11 and $11 and some change there. We appreciate that, sir. We do not have anybody on the Bitcoin tonight. So, I nailed it. I knew it. I knew that's what he was trying to do. I knew he was trying to hit it at 11:33.
1: I knew it.
0: So, that's funny. That's good. He tried, but it doesn't. I mean, you know, it's all fun. We appreciate it. We really do. Like I said before, I'm surprised anybody listens at all. I don't think I'm that interesting. I was always that person that was like, people were like, don't get him started. He won't stop. And he'd just be like all crazy and stuff.
1: So don't talk about that stuff at the party tonight, okay?
0: Yeah, don't get him started. He'll just like, it just won't stop. I was that guy. I'm the weirdo. So and let's see what else. If you would like to check out the website, it's accidentallyinteresting.com. You can check out the episodes page. If you click on any of the episodes, you'll see my very good show notes, I've been told, actually, by one person.
1: Yeah.
0: That our show has the best show notes. We've got the show notes. Our show notes are the best show notes, I've been told. We've been told that they're the greatest. Probably not, but probably are. They probably are the greatest. Definitely better than most.
1: We have the best.
0: Yeah, that was good. The best. Better than China.
1: China.
0: China doesn't have show notes. Not these show notes.
1: They have show notes, but they're socially structured. And China's show notes won't tell you the truth.
0: They won't tell you the truth. My show notes tell you the truth. Even they're the fact news. That I stated that the only requirement for a USDA stamp was that the meat was packaged in America. I was wrong in that, because as of January of this year, actually, the Trump administration changed that. The meat actually has to be grown or sourced from the United States in order to get the USDA sticker, is what my show notes reflect. My show notes correct me. So I try to do my best.
1: Now, by sourced, does that mean that they came from somewhere else and then sat on a farm for over 24 hours in the U.S.?
0: I don't know about the stipulations.
1: So then, therefore, we
0: change the regulations. We're going to make it easier. So, Yes. Yeah, I rem yeah.
1: Yeah, I skipped that issue of Playboy Trash Man. I just want to let you know. I used to have a subscription, and not for the centerfolds, because listen, if somebody tells you that they read Playboy for the articles, they're serious.
0: And that's a conversation that you could be joining along with in the chat at chat.accidentallyinteresting.com. You can join us. You do not have to register your nickname to chat in this chat room. But when you come back, it will not remember you. You'll have to enter your credentials again. That's just how it's set up. And if you want to register your nickname, then that nickname will be yours and no one else can use it. But you can just join in at any time at chat.accidentallyinteresting.com. Put in a nickname. You don't have to put your real name. Just nickname. Just put in the same
1: We don't want to
0: nickname.
1: know your
0: If
1: real
0: your
1: name.
0: nickname wants to be, better than weirdo, and then you just put better than weirdo in every slot, and it doesn't actually matter. We don't need to know your real name. We're not the feds.
1: Ebs.
0: So, what else do we got about the spiel? What are we spieling?
1: I think you about covered the spiel.
0: Yeah, I think that gets it. You can follow us on Twitter at or on X. You can slash the X
1: X.
0: at
1: I
0: off
1: hate that.
0: topic BS at off topic BS. And you can find me on Mastodon at weirdo at noauthority.social. And oh shit, yeah, I forgot. Trash Man.
1: Oh.
0: Yes, no, we talked about this earlier. The poem. Trash Man sent a
1: Oh,
0: poem.
1: yes.
0: Yes, I forgot.
1: Yes. I
0: I'm
1: want to
0: glad you're
1: hear
0: keeping me
1: this.
0: honest. I'm glad you're keeping me honest.
1: Oh, good job, Trash
0: I
1: Man.
0: see, I told you, was there anything else? I knew I was forgetting something. I knew it.
1: He's, yeah.
0: So this is our donut from Trash Man. Today is the only day that matters. Yesterday is gone. Tomorrow is the future and isn't even real. Today is what matters. I will, I
1: Oh.
0: want, and I can are not real. I am is the only thing that is. The sun will rise, the sun will set, the moon changes faces, and nature forgets. Today is the day to love, today is the day to live. Tomorrow is yesterday and does not exist. Trash man opossum.
1: Man, I really like that.
0: Yeah, that's good.
1: I
0: That's
1: appreciate
0: good
1: that,
0: stuff.
1: Trash Man. That is good stuff, man.
0: Yep, can't believe you almost let me forget it, Mickey Bravo. We talked about it in the
1: I
0: pre-show.
1: know. We did talk about pre-show. I even said I couldn't wait to hear it. Son of a gun.
0: I
1: It
0: actually
1: won't happen again.
0: contemplated putting it into a prompt and making a song out of it, but I didn't want to be a dick. I wanted to read it the first time first,
1: No,
0: and
1: I
0: then,
1: wanted to hear it raw first, definitely.
0: hey, baby, I
1: I like
0: like it
1: that.
0: raw.
1: We're ODB fans around here, guys.
0: And OBDM fans, as I mentioned earlier.
1: Just remember, Wu-Tang is for the children.
0: And it's for life.
1: It is for life. No, but again, kudos on that, dude, because that was I do love a good poem. If you ever want to check out little snippets, they're really good. Dean Koontz's The Book of Counted Sorrows. It's every little snippet he's put like before chapters in his books and everything else like that. Really good one to check out if you ever want to get into that.
0: Heck yeah. Heck yeah.
1: Inspired by the
0: Okay.
1: show on loop. Nice.
0: Let's see. All right, should we get in with our second half of show here?
1: Definitely so.
0: Okay,
1: I think
0: I have.
1: I can
0: Okay, so I
1: Oh no, go
0: got
1: for it.
0: a. Okay. Come on.
1: You can do it.
0: You can do it. Where are you at? Why are you taking forever? Oh my God, why are you so quiet? Oh, that ruined it. I ruined it. I'm sorry.
1: You ruined it. You ruined it.
0: I ruined it.
1: You ruined it. Oh, do you want me to bring mine in?
0: No, I had this. I had it. And I was going to
1: bring it. Wait, I had something for this.
0: I had a perfect segue.
2: Do you think you're so great with your maths and your science and your facts? Tisk.
0: Yeah.
1: If this was the quick and the dead, you'd be the dead.
0: Everybody else heard it, but you didn't because I put it through the wrong port.
1: Oh, even better. You know what? You don't even get to enjoy it.
0: You don't get to. Here, I'll let you hear it.
2: Do you think you're so great with your maths and your science and your facts?
0: Yep. And that's what we're going to do for our second half show.
1: I love that one.
0: Second half show, math, science, and facts, I guess.
1: Math, science, and facts. Yeah, this one I have is pretty sciencey, I guess.
0: Okay.
1: Have you heard about the alien rape going on?
0: Oh no!
1: Listen,
0: are they extraterrestrial or just illegal?
1: Extraterrestrial.
0: Well, I don't know if it makes it any illegal. Better. Yeah, or probably worse. Also illegal.
1: Also illegal. So this one is a bit older, but I felt it merited the attention just because of the parameters of this. So, I don't know if you remember or are familiar with Matt Gaetz' claims about everything going on with our interactions with extraterrestrials. So he claimed that there was 6 to 12 of facilities where they had forced breeding programs to create extraterrestrial human hybrids.
0: Oh yeah.
1: Isn't for experiments and research.
0: Isn't this the you keep going, I'll think of it.
1: Oh no. So yeah, allegedly this like a bunch of just forced alien rape going on. And so when Rob Finnerty from Newsmax, okay, I don't go towards news sources, especially mainstream ones, but this was really weird. He asked Tim Burchett, Congressman Tim Burchett, about this, expecting just a quick brush off of that's ridiculous, you know, and moving on. But it was really weird because I wish I had the clip to be able to put on here so I could play it. But he said, since he is still a current member of Congress, he can't talk too much about that exact thing. But if the things, then he went on for another minute or two to talk about if the things that he has seen, even within the previous 2 weeks of that interview, was made known to the public, he said the entire world would melt down. But I just thought it was really freaking weird. So first of all, the Matt Gaetz guy, you know, he's a political commentator, politician, lawyer, etc., yada, yada, yada, that he even made this claim in the first place. You know, 12 facilities across the United States where the military is running experiments with forced, or I don't know if it's forced relations or whatever, but, you know, they paraphrase the interview after the actual interview, and it was just, you know, is alien rape going on? It's like, I'm sorry, but I cannot tell you that. What?
0: Do what?
1: That's what I'm saying. Just what?
0: Yeah, exactly. We asked you. No, exactly. It's like, way too. You could have dodged that in like in such a way,
3: way more slicker, delicate.
0: Yes, in such a slicker fashion to where it wouldn't have led to more questions than answers.
3: Yeah, you could have literally said anything. You could have responded with, "Well, that's a ridiculous question." I mean, just that right there could have been completely disarming to the entire question. But
0: yeah, instead, you go in with, as a, you know,
3: yeah. But as a replying with, as a current sitting member of Congress, I cannot talk to you about that. But I can tell you that there's stuff going on that I can't tell you about that would make you guys want to make heads roll.
0: That's such a ridiculously, like, just inflammatory response.
3: Really? And so, I just, like...
0: Well, the Griotta Treaty, the Griotta Treaty is a UFO conspiracy legend that says that during the Eisenhower administration, we gave extraterrestrial race permission to abduct and experiment on humans for in exchange for advanced technology. It's been in the lore for a long time. So, now whether or not we have like alien rape gangs now, I don't know.
3: Military alien rape gangs.
0: Yeah.
3: Yeah. This is a military funded rape. I mean, most are, but,
0: Yeah.
3: So, like I said, not exactly new, you know, it's, you know, a few months old, but holy smokes, what an answer to give on live TV.
0: Yeah, that seems, like I said, it's just, it's inflammatory for no reason. It serves no purpose other than to keep people asking questions. And basically... It's basically clickbait for himself. It keeps himself trending. Did you hear what Matt Gaetz said? Oh my God, Matt Gaetz. Oh my God, you know, just.
3: Oh no, but this is total. So, but this is Tim Burchett, a congressman.
0: Oh, okay.
3: Like Matt Gaetz. Yeah, Matt Gaetz had said that forever ago, and they were asking, they're interviewing Rob Finnerty from Newsmax was interviewing Tim Burchett about what Matt Gaetz said.
0: Okay.
3: And he was just like, yeah, there's a lot of stuff going on. He goes, I can't talk to you about that, but there's a lot of stuff going on that you guys would want to make heads roll.
0: Yeah.
3: He was like, I'm still a sitting member of Congress for a little while longer, so I can't really tell you anything right now. But, yeah, there's some crazy stuff going on. I'm just like, that is a wild answer. That is a wild answer. I feel really sorry for when he falls down an elevator shaft. Later,
0: or onto shoots himself some in the bullets. Head twice.
3: Yes, one in the back, each side of the back of the head.
0: Yeah,
3: yeah.
0: It's pretty crazy that people can do that. We got to be pretty determined.
3: I don't know how he bound his feet and hands and gagged himself before he threw himself over the balcony to hang. But yeah, he really
0: looks
3: wanted
0: like
3: to
0: a
3: die.
0: Suicide to me.
3: Looks like suicide. Move it on.
0: Move along, people.
3: Sprinkle some crack on them.
0: Yeah.
3: Oh, it's so bad. It's so bad.
0: Cotton Gin says, the response to I'm a sitting member of Congress, the only appropriate response would have been, yes, and I pay you to do that. I'm your boss.
3: That is,
0: tell me.
3: Very, very, very well put. Very well
0: I wish
3: put.
0: I had like my Alex Jones clip. Answer the question, jackass.
3: Yeah. Well, so I know that you pay me to be here, but I'm also agreed by the other people that you pay to be here that we're not going to tell you what we're doing with the money that you pay us to be here.
0: So as a representative of the people, Trashman says, you'd think that they are allowed to tell the ones that they supposedly represent.
3: Right.
0: He's like, well, I'm not technically in my congressional district, so I can't speak about these things.
3: Right.
0: That would have been appropriate.
3: I can't tell you nothing.
0: Now, let me get back to my home territory, and I can go. I can talk to people there about it. They can tell you.
3: Oh, it was a Zoom meeting. He was at home.
0: Oh, okay. Well, see, he could have been able to talk about it then.
3: Yeah, he was in his home office.
0: His home office.
3: Home office.
0: Well, let's see here. I got this one.
3: Oh, yeah?
0: I got this next one here. It's under the, it's in the folder Forced Game Ads Patent.
3: Oh.
0: Pause for a word from our sponsor. The patents for ads inside your games.
3: Oh, no.
0: Video game companies are planning to force ads into your games, and there is a patent for it. Summary here is the U.S. Patent Office published a Microsoft patent application called Contextually Aware Management of Interactive Software Application Access. It declares, or it describes, giving players credits of 15, 30, or 60 minutes of play. When a credit runs out, the system suspends the game at a natural break, a loading screen, the end of a round, a finished quest, a cutscene, a beaten boss, etc., and plays promoted audiovisual content before letting you continue. To find those breaks, it watches the game's menus, animations, sounds, characters, and player inputs. 7 weeks earlier, Xbox had publicly promised, we do not interrupt the flow of gameplay when it launched its ad-supported cloud test. Microsoft isn't alone. Sony held a granted patent since 2016 on pausing a game for a commercial, and in 2026 published another for AI-timed ads on loading screens. EA CEO has called ads in $70 games a meaningful driver of growth. That is the rundown of it. So you've just beat the boss. 2 hours, 40 deaths, finally done. The screen goes dark, and here comes a car commercial. That's not just a joke. That's Microsoft's patent, published on September 3rd. The title just sounds like word soup, Contextually Aware Management of Interactive Software Application Access. How it works, you get your credits. 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To find those natural breaks, the system watches the game's menus, animations, sounds, characters, and your inputs. Let's see. The 7 weeks before the patent went public, Xbox launched free ad-supported cloud gaming and printed five principles. Principle number two is we do not interrupt the flow of gameplay. In the test, ads run before the play. You get 1 hour session, and it's insiders only. Let's see. A patent that pauses you. Do what?
3: You said this is Microsoft?
0: Yes. This is Microsoft's patent.
3: It would be Xbox.
0: Sony's the one that put out the patent in 2016 and then later on put out a new one in 2025. That's actually the next segment here. Sony has granted this exact idea since 2016. Pause the game, play the commercial, resume. The patent says the game slows down first as a warning and can rewind after the ad. In multiplayer, everyone pauses at the same moment. Google's patents list that Sony patented as expiring November 9th, 2026. Sony's newer one, published May of 26, uses AI to guess how long your loading screen will take, then fills it with clips, highlights, scouting reports, or ads. Ubisoft, in November 23, open the map in Assassin's Creed and get a full-screen Black Friday ad. Their explanation was a technical error. Let's see the bigger picture here.
3: You never touch a game again,
0: dude. It's getting bad. Ubisoft's subscription boss. Gamers need to get comfortable with not owning their games. That's a direct quote.
3: You need credits, to get comfortable with piracy, then.
0: Yeah. Yep. If buying isn't owning, then piracy isn't stealing. Credits are metered play time, so you're renting minutes of your game that you bought. 1.29 million Europeans signed a petition to stop publishers killing games they sold. The UA's answer, no law, maybe a voluntary industry code. And the second Microsoft patent, games that rewrite their own story around your engagement metrics. That's, yeah. Yep, your character likes a specific brand because you like it type stuff.
3: Nope, don't like that.
0: Would you watch a 30-second ad for another hour of game you can't afford? Now, have you ever gotten an ad inside a game you paid for? Or it's supposed to be questions for the people here. If the game has to watch you,
3: just like
0: if the game has to watch you to know when to show the ad, what else is it learning? I want to know. Like, you know, I try not to save too much stuff on, like, consoles and stuff. So if it's monitoring keystrokes, then it's going to have your credit card numbers mixed in there. It's going to have your passwords mixed in there. You know, it's going to have all kinds of sensitive information mixed in. I would say that it's monitoring your conversations, but they're already monitoring your conversations. You can be retroactively banned for things you said in conversations.
3: Yep.
0: Phoenix on the Lotus Effect, her son had his Xbox bricked because of his language in game chat. Yeah.
3: Pulling that hard R.
0: Yeah, bricked.
3: Was it COD Lobby?
0: Oh, he plays all kinds of stuff, so I don't know. No, could you imagine? Modern Warfare 2 PlayStation 3 lobby to these days? Like, dude.
3: Everybody's going to jail.
0: Believe it or not, straight to jail.
3: Like, these, like, kids nowadays would not survive an old COD lobby.
0: No.
3: That like, was I saw, did you see? Did you see? Like, I don't know if you saw that they brought back Black Ops 2. They ported it to the PS5 and the new Xboxes. So they didn't reboot it. Nothing like that. So you can get on there and you can buy the original DLCs for like the zombies and stuff like that, because Black Ops 2 had the best zombies.
0: Yeah.
3: But the image editor is still on there.
0: Oh, yes, I did see that.
3: Bro, like some OGs from back when we used to play Black Ops 2 hopped on there and they made some wild stuff.
0: Yes. So Cotton Gin has like, I don't know. Brought us, linked us the patent to
3: yeah, I saw that.
0: Contextually aware management of interactive software application access, and it shows how they plan to insert the stuff into your game. It's pretty neat. I was just scrolling through it. So,
3: I was scrolling through this article he sent about the Riot Games and how use CPU.
0: Oh, I did see that. Riot. Yes, so this kid was,
3: followed it to a new owner.
0: Yes, so this kid bought a used PC offline, and literally, like, what was it? Not even a month ago. I think it was like 3 weeks ago. The kid he bought it from got banned. I think he's playing Valorant or something like that, and he was cheating, and they banned the board. They banned at the Mac at the machine level. So. he bought this used computer, plugged it in, and went to go get online and play, and they banned his account because he's playing on a banned machine. So he did get in touch with them. I don't know whatever happened. I don't have a follow up for it, but I did see this, and yeah, it was Valorant. There was some follow up. He was able to contact them, but I don't know what happened after that. So,
3: that's insane.
0: Yeah, they blacklisted the storage drive, his motherboard, every component linked to that PC had been individually blocked.
3: That's absolutely wild. The possibility of doing that, like Trashman said in the chat, that's how deep surveillance goes, hardware level. Like, they banned the stuff down to the hardware components in the machine that he originally played on.
0: Well, yes, because if you ban somebody from their IP address, you can spoof your IP address and get back in.
3: Yeah, it's just absolutely wild.
0: I've seen them ban people's router so that their servers won't talk to that router at all, no matter what the IP address is.
3: That's funny.
0: I've seen them ban, like you said, the machine, different parts of the machine, so that just like the game just crashes instead of trying to load and telling you that it's, you know, and then you'll find out later that you were actually hard banned. So
3: that's wild.
0: Used to take screenshots of your gameplay. If I remember back in the Battlefield 2 days, the original 2042 on PC, this is 2002, I think.
3: Yeah.
0: If you were the server admin, you could pull a screenshot off somebody that's playing in your server. You could pull a screenshot from their computer, and it would show you what they were seeing. You could see if they had like kill boxes or, yeah, that's crazy. There has to be some sort of appeals process, but a lot of these game companies don't like to have appeals process. My buddy up there by you that I go work for sometimes, his card information and his PlayStation account got hacked, and he was actively getting emails about them spending money on his account while he was chatting with Sony, and while he was going to work that day, he was getting emails that they were spending stuff on his account, and he went through all the proper steps, but one of those steps was to file for a refund on the things. But Sony had it. I don't know. I can't say has. They had, because somebody I know firsthand has gone through this. If you file a refund for anything, for any purpose, they block your account. They do zero refunds, all sales final, no refunds. If you file for a refund, they block out your account. So because somebody had hacked into his account and was actively spending money on his account, and he tried to get his money back because he was not the one in control, they actually blocked it. It was a little over a year of him fighting with Sony, and he finally got his account back. They finally restored it and gave him access back to it, because they just locked it down completely for fraud or whatever. And yeah, it was a big to do. So yeah, imagine buying a used car and it stops working because the previous owner committed a crime. You know.
3: Right.
0: So
3: could you imagine?
0: I mean,
3: like I was saying, welcome to Cars 2027 and newer. Now imagine, you know, you buy one of these newer cars, secondhand, gets repoed, whatever, something like that.
0: Yeah, fugitive.
3: Gets repoed because sure somebody committed a crime in it.
0: Yeah.
3: Yeah. Yeah, I mean, you know, somebody committed a crime, so it gets repoed from them, and then, like, how do you go about that whole situation? I don't know. I'm sure there's alleged fail safes.
0: Alleged.
3: Whatever. It's I don't like it. I don't like it. I don't think your cars should have monitoring systems to that extent. Call me old fashioned, but, you know, I just want it to just drive. Are we ready for the wood chipper award?
0: Are we? Is that what we're on to?
3: I mean, I have it if you want it.
0: Yeah,
3: let's it's an do interesting
0: it.
3: One.
0: Let's do it.
3: Okay. Wood chipper winner of the week. All right. So this is our wood chipper award of the week. We find somebody or somebodies that would deserve a good old stuffing into the wood chipper feet first on slow. And this week we have Scott Wiener from California.
0: Oh, yeah. What does Scott Wiener do?
3: His amendment to AB 2691.
0: Thank you, son.
3: So, Scott Wiener carved out exemptions for certain felony sex acts involving minors, sparking major controversy and criticism. Fucking naturally, pardon my language, but so
0: these people are evil, and that's the only way they can.
3: They do really are. Like this. They really are. So the original, so Assemblywoman Dawn Addis introduced AB 2691 to permanently bar people convicted of a felony sexual assault or human trafficking from running for or holding state or elected local elected office in California. Okay. The original bill defined sexual assault to include rape, sodomy, oral copulation, lewd acts with children, continuous sexual abuse of a child, and sexual penetration. On June 24 of this year, while in the Senate Elections Committee chaired by Wiener, the bill was amended to exclude three specific offenses from the definition of sexual assault when committed under certain conditions. And those specific offenses is felony sodomy with a minor under certain conditions, oral copulation with a minor under certain conditions, and sexual penetration with a minor under certain conditions. And these exclusions apply when the perpetrator is over 21 and the victim is 14 to 17 years old. In such cases, they no longer count as sexual assault.
0: I think that's the, I think he needed to carve out this statute because that's the range that he likes to be in.
3: Yeah. So if the victim's under 14, then the acts remain disqualifying.
0: Ugh. These people are so disgusting, man.
3: So, and if it happens to an adult, like if that person does this to an adult, it is they are disqualified from holding office or running for office. If the victim is under 14, they're disqualified from holding or having office. But if the victim is between 14 and 17, it's okay.
0: Well, it's not. Just according to the law, it is.
3: Right.
0: Yeah, I'm kind of at a loss for words for that one, man. That one kind of makes my blood boil.
3: His argument to it is that the sex offender registry is overbroad and historically discriminatory towards gay men, and cited his 2020 SB 145, which created similar exemptions for certain consensual acts between close age minors.
0: Yeah, 21 to 14 is not close age minors.
3: No.
0: You can't say words that aren't reflected by the actual language of the bill itself. You know what I mean? Like, you can come out here and say things all you want, but if they don't agree with what the statute you're carving out is...
3: They're carving out exceptions for pedophiles.
0: Yes. Yes. It's not for close age minors. If you're... Dude, what the fuck? 21 is not a minor.
3: Yeah, but
0: so it Scott made me Wiener nauseous. Deserves the wood chipper.
3: Scott Wiener deserves the wood chipper.
0: That's all I took from that.
3: Mm. Yeah.
0: I'll never go to California. Like, I have no desire to ever go to California.
3: I don't care how good your weed is. I don't know how good it is. I wouldn't know.
0: And at this point, I don't care. It was probably grown by pedophiles.
3: It was grown by pedophiles. Pedophilic weed.
0: Ugh. Old feely weed.
3: Ew. Old feely weed.
0: Like, don't smoke that shit, man. Moving on. You'll be on a list.
3: Don't smoke. Yeah. Oof. On the list of jokes not used in Grandma's Boy.
0: Oh, yeah.
3: So, to the wood chipper, Scott Wiener. To the wood chipper.
0: Yeah. I don't have my other...
3: Oh, no, you're good.
0: That was him going through the wood chipper. I did that organically.
3: That was a very close comparison. Solid A.
0: Hell yeah. I'd do that. Professional.
3: If it was more mechanical sounding, I would have gave it an A+.
0: This is a pretty professional operation, in case you haven't heard by now.
3: Professional.
0: 2.5 hours into this, you should have figured out that this is probably the most professional show you've ever heard.
3: The most.
0: Yep.
3: Nobody does it like us.
0: Nobody does.
3: You can't pay somebody what we're bringing to you for free, okay?
0: Yeah, you couldn't pay somebody to do this. We're going to do it to you for free.
3: Yeah. They don't bring the heat what we bring. When you want this as bad as you want to breathe, then you'll get it. Thank you, Eric Tom, or Eric the Hip Hop Preacher. Have you ever heard of him? Oh God, I forgot his last name now. I used to listen to some of his stuff. I mean, he puts some sermons in it and stuff like that. Good motivational speaker kind of thing. Stuff I used to listen to at work. They call him, I think it's Eric Thomas. Yeah, it's Eric Thomas, the hip hop preacher.
0: I've never heard of him.
3: Yeah, interesting thing. It was one of those, you know, back in the turning point, you know, that everybody has, right? Well, that you better have around your 30s. As you're cresting into your 30s.
0: Yeah.
3: And it was this speech that he had done, and it was, if you want to succeed as bad as you want to breathe, then you'll be successful. And it was talking about, and the story that he portrayed, and I'm going to paraphrase this because, you know, this dude, and he used to do all of his stuff for free. He's monetized now, but was talking about this guy, was talking to this guru, and was like, I want to be successful like you and everything else like that. The guy's like, cool. Well, then you can meet me out on the beach at 4 a.m. And dude was kind of confused about it, but whatever, you know, met him out there. And he's like, cool, we're going to walk out into the water. And they start getting out there, and he's complaining about, like, you know, he doesn't know what this is going to do about being successful. And they get about waist deep, and he just puts him under the water. He just holds him under the water. He pulls him back up. Dude's flipping out and everything. He's like, what the heck did you do that for? He goes, when you're down there, what was the only thing you could think about? He's like, I wanted to breathe. And he goes, cool. He goes, when you want to succeed as bad as you wanted to breathe, then you'll be successful.
0: Well, it makes sense.
3: And I know it's like, you know, kind of like the way I explain it, it's not as powerful. You know, I don't have the background music, yada, yada, yada, whatever. But
0: yeah, we don't have an ocean I can put you under.
3: Yeah. But the way it was portrayed, it was very in the time of my life that I was going through at the time. It was very eye-opening. I was like, oh, that's I'm going to start looking at things a little different and started going through different things like that. Yeah, parables. Thank you very much. The parables are great. Thank you, Trash Man. The parable of it was very relatable, especially at that point in time in my life. And he does have some good stuff, some good videos that I've watched on YouTube or things that I've listened to on Pandora. That's what it was. Man, drag that name drop out.
0: Pandora. Yeah. Wow.
3: Haven't heard him and C.T. Fletcher. C.T. Fletcher was a... haven't heard that name in ages. C.T. Fletcher, he's a motivational, like, bodybuilder dude. That guy's scary, though. He's freaking wild. That was when I started getting into podcasts and stuff, too, because that was when I found the Jocko Willings podcast. I was listening to Jocko Willings for quite a long time. Yeah. I liked him because of... I like how he looks at leadership.
0: Yeah.
3: I love his views on leadership and being able to operate a team properly, accountability, whose fault's really what, and how to treat your subordinates the way you're supposed to. You know, to have a proper functioning team and a chain of accountability and responsibility. And that's why I got into Jocko Willings, I believe. So kudos to him. That seal is a dang good teacher when it comes to stuff like that.
0: Yeah.
3: Yeah.
0: Yeah, speaking
3: of... Cotton Gin's got a beer.
0: Yeah, speaking of the Pandora, I used Pandora. Fuck, I mean, I was using Pandora all the way up until I was working... Hell, with you just a couple years ago.
3: Yeah, you were still using Pandora when you were working with me.
0: But it's gotten to the point where all my stations have blended together.
3: That's why I stopped listening to mine.
0: It doesn't matter. There's no way. There's no separation anymore on any of my stations. Yeah, I could reset them, but I spent years fine-tuning stations. And then out of nowhere, they started bleeding over. Like, why? I started getting my most listened to channels, right? My first most listened to channel was the Crystal Method Radio, which is house music. The Crystal Method has been around since the early 90s, and it's house music. And that's what I listened to the most. And then I had, a station that was Red Hot Chili Peppers, and then I added
3: gross.
0: It was for the '90s music. It was,
3: I get it.
0: It was for the
3: 100%. I understand. Right?
0: And
3: yeah,
0: and with that, and I like. I

0: girlfriend's, you know, 20, you know, it's a little slimy.
1: Yeah.
0: And just know that that gap's been there his whole life. His whole career, his whole dating life has had gaps, age gaps like that, I guarantee it. And
1: it was just like him and MGK, they publicly talked about it. You know, I mean, there's that one all ages show he put on. He came out in nothing but shoes and a sock.
0: Yes.
1: A sock over his. Yeah, you're a creep, dude. You know how many teenage girls were in the front row of that all ages show, and you came out in a sock.
0: Yep. And,
1: but yeah, like you and Cotton Gin are both saying on this, everything blended. There's no reason I should get three. What did it for me? I got 3/6 Mafia on my Dwight Yoakam station.
0: Yes, dude. That's what I was getting at. Is I had a RHCP, and then I added a Led Zeppelin mix to it. You know what I mean? So it would play 90s and then older, like rock, you know, and have go back and forth between like early 2000s, 90s, rock and alt rock to
1: right
0: 70s and 80s rock, right? And I had and there was an awesome station. That was my second most listened to station. Okay, my third most listened to station was Head PE, right? And that plays more of like, you know, heavy rock, hip hop, punk style. You know, it plays some other. It would play Tech N9ne. They would play Korn. It would play Rammstein every once in a while on my Head PE station. So I wouldn't have to, you know, that was my top three stations. Okay.
1: Mm-hmm.
0: I'm listening to my Red Hot Chili Peppers and Led Zeppelin. I start getting like bass nectar. You know?
1: Yeah, there's no reason you should get that on there.
0: Skrillex on my Red Hot Chili Peppers. I can see getting. Now, listen, every once in a while, I would get what am I trying to say? I would get the Crystal Method, or every once in a while, I would get Prodigy on my
1: Prodigy. Okay.
0: Red Hot Chili Peppers, but they're from the 90s. There, and some of them are even on the same movie soundtracks. You know what I mean? Like it's 90s, and I can accept that, right? But dubstep wasn't a thing in the 90s. Didn't exist.
1: Nope. That was techno.
0: You had techno, like you had drum and bass, you had techno, you had house. And then you had progressive and all those other subgenres, but you did not have dubstep. It wasn't a thing. You know what I mean? Skrillex didn't exist. And it shouldn't be in my early 2000s, 90s radio station. I'm just saying. It shouldn't, I should not be getting, you know, Head PE in my. And you know what I mean. You know, it all makes us together. That was the point. We've established that. Fucking move on. Stop.
1: Keep your dick out of my coffee.
0: Exactly.
1: keep your wiener out of my coffee, Scott.
0: Yeah.
1: Good grief.
0: Or do they do like I do? So, they praise the Lord and pass the ammunition.
1: Well, what is that? So praise the Lord, pass the ammunition, Frank Lesser. Yeah, made by U.S. Navy chaplain, Pearl Harbor. Da, da, da, da, da. Nice. God, I love that feature.
0: Yeah, Woodhouse is awesome.
1: Yeah.
0: Mm. Let's see. I think I have one more. No, I have two.
1: I've only got two more, and they're short and sweet.
0: Yeah. Because we're heading towards the 3-hour mark here. So, going on 10 o'clock. Let's see. What do I got here? Okay, I have this one open already. So let's go with it. This came from an X post I saw that was a Daily Mail article. And it was the CIA accused of poisoning the sky in secret weather modification program. I wish I had my bell here. Ding, ding, ding, bell hop bell. Ding, ding, ding, ding, ding.

0: So, the summary of the Daily Mail's headline: CIA accused poisoning sky with toxins as files expose secret weather control agenda. First ran around 3/18/2026. The Daily Mail reposted it on X on 6/2/2026, and again on 9/29. That's when I saw it. The files are mainly an 18-page CIA memo dated 10/7/1965, weather modification, and a letter from LBJ backing the field. The memo is real, and it shows the government planning a fast ramp-up of weather modification funding with the president's personal push while watching a Soviet program, too, per the OCR text. The words poison and toxic appear nowhere in it. The poisoning part comes from the present, which is RFK Jr.'s 2025 claim that materials are being put in jet fuel, a 2025 House hearing, and a wave of state bans. All right. The official story is the 1965 memo is an intelligence officer's or office's survey of where U.S. and Soviet weather modification research was headed. It covers seeding clouds with freezing nuclei, which we've gone over before, fog dispersal, hurricane tracking, and fast-growing federal funding across commerce, the NSF, and the armed services. It frames all of this as research, not as a weapon or a covert spraying program. Weather modification did go to war a couple of years later in Operation Popeye, which we talked about was the Ho Chi Minh Trail.
1: Yep.
0: On poisoning, the EPA's 2025 pages say contrails are condensation, not intentional dispersal of harmful substances, while also listing real risks of solar engineering or ozone damage, crop damage, acid rain. So they say that it's not real, but also list the side effects as if it were, you know. No document in this story shows a CIA program spraying toxins on Americans. That's just the official story. I used a bot to do this, so obviously we're going to get official story stuff. The other story, the CIA files prove a secret weather control agenda, right? Well, let's see. Declassified files expose a long-running government plan to control the weather. A plan, right? Documented ambition and funding. The most evidence for it is the personally pushing for a breakthrough funding project to funding projected to multiply a Soviet race. The Popeye actually used weather as a weapon, with the CIA sponsoring it. The weak spot in this is the memo itself is an analyst's research survey, not an operation order. So we have to state that. That, you know, to stay with our coast to coast AM, stick with the truth roots here. So, the claim is that aircraft are deliberately releasing harmful chemicals now through jet fuel. And I don't think it's now through jet fuel. I think RFK is just muddying the waters or poisoning the well or whatever they call it nowadays. I've heard the term poisoning the well so many times in this last 2 weeks. Let's see. The best evidence for this is a sitting cabinet secretary saying it on TV, which is the RFK Jr., the chemtrail movement, going back to William Thomas and Art Bell in 1990. The EPA calls it condensation. Let me go to my other notepad here.
1: Excuse me. Gosh.
0: So, let's see. It was written by the CIA's astrogeophysics branch. What it says is federal modification money, federal weather modification money was about to explode with the Army, Navy, Air Force, Commerce, and the NSF all in. In his own words to the Commerce Secretary, this is a field in which I want us to move ahead to make a breakthrough. I am convinced it's possible for us. The Soviets are also enlarging their program. is what he said. A weather race. 3 years earlier, Vice President Johnson had said it out loud. He who controls the weather will control the world. The newspapers were already saying it in 1950. In 1967 and 1972, Operation Popeye used the silver iodide and lead iodide seeded over the Ho Chi Minh Trail. Seymour Hersh said rainmaking is used as a weapon by the U.S. He said that in 1972. Let's see.
1: Been a long running joke.
0: Yep.
1: That's insane. Listen, we're not poisoning you, but we're poisoning you.
0: So the I have the CIA's airline, Intermountain Aviation, secretly owned by the CIA, based near Tucson at the Vietnam peak. CIA work was 60% to 70% of its business. Evergreen bought it. Evergreen later builds a 747 that can dump liquid from the sky. Officially, it's for fire retardant. Evergreen's founder in 1988. We don't know when we've ever worked for them, but if we did, we're proud of it. In regards to working for the CIA.
1: We don't know what we did, but we're proud of it.
0: Let's see.
1: That's the same thing as, listen, as a sitting congressman member, I can't tell you about it, but I can tell you it's pretty wild and you wouldn't like it.
0: I can't tell you that we worked for them, but if we did, we'd be very proud of it. It's the same energy.
1: Yeah.
0: So, yes, I saw the headline that said the CIA is poisoning the sky, and that's basically the rundown of it. Bunch of articles that from a research memo that said basically, I equate these research memos to like O.J. Simpson's book, If I Did It, you know? Like, this is how we would do it if we were going to do it, but just know that
1: we didn't do it.
0: You know?
1: God, that's comical.
0: Yeah,
1: that is so comical.
0: Yeah, I think that's all.
1: They took notes from OJ
0: off that one.
1: They took notes from OJ. That's hilarious. Yeah. I didn't do it, but if I did,
0: this is how we would
1: do it.
0: Well, I mean, like Lyndon B. Johnson said, whoever controls the weather controls the world. Do you think that that's not a goal of theirs? I mean,
1: yeah.
0: We say a lot that there's people that want to rule the world. Well, that's one way of doing it.
1: Well, I mean, that's like I was talking about earlier with somebody else. You know, they're like, well, you think there's just like villains out there? Yes. Yes. And a lot of them are billionaires right now.
0: Mad scientists are a real thing. Like,
1: that's a real thing.
0: We said it before.
1: Like, we all. Yeah. Go for it.
0: There's people that wake up every morning, they brush their teeth, they take their shower, they go to work, and their job is like designing pathogens that would annihilate humanity if they ever got out of that lab. Why?
1: Oh, yeah.
0: I don't know. I wouldn't do it. But they feel like it's necessary because they just want to see, yeah. They just want to know. I mean, dude, CERN, they're trying to crack open a damn portal into another dimension, maybe hosting, you know, having an intergalactic kegger with ghosts and demons and shit, and we're all just supposed to be like, oh, yeah, no, that's fine. Send tax dollars to it and whatnot.
1: Like, have none of you watched Cloverfield? You know, I mean, and yeah, like Cotton Gin said, like at some level, I get it, being prepared, etc. But we've taken it way past being prepared and a lot of these things. And it's just, we didn't need, you know, 100 million nukes to be prepared for something. Nobody did. Nobody needed all that. We don't need to have, you know, pathogens that can melt your skin off while your lungs blister and you're awake and competent for the whole thing as being prepared. You know, we didn't need that. Okay. We were cool at mustard gas. That was bad enough. You know,
0: we were good at accidentally mixing, you know, bleach and Dawn, you know what I mean? Tinfoil and Drano, you know, go boom, boom on accident, you know?
1: Oh, oopsie. Yeah. That's fun. We need every blade of grass again. Correct. Well, but we don't have enough comp. We don't have competent enough people to have every blade of grass again.
0: You get. Well, I mean, depends on where you're at. It really does. It really depends on your geographic location.
1: I don't want
0: location.
1: All blade of grass in California. I don't want every.
0: No, dude, because they'll be kidnapping your kids with them, apparently, and it'll be fine because they're 21 and your kid's only 14. So,
1: right, yeah, it'll be fine. It's fine. Don't worry about it. It's not a crime anymore. We said it's not a crime anymore. So why are you worried about it? That's the part. Ooh, that's the part that pisses me off. Well, I mean, we said it's not a crime anymore. So you really shouldn't be mad about it.
0: Yeah,
1: it's screw you, bro.
0: I understand, you know, wanting to be prepared. And when it comes to like weather weapons and stuff, I guess preparing would be, you know, build infrastructure like seawalls where California's coasts are eroding and people's houses are falling off, like as we
1: falling speak, into the ocean
0: as we speak. You know, I think that's more or less how you would prepare for like a weather weapon. I mean, you really can't do anything for like tornadoes and such, but
1: right,
0: yeah, they're doing some.
1: But I get it, but I mean, I feel like weather warfare, we're not even gonna go into possible or not, but weather warfare on its own should be last resort, just like everything else, because we're
0: whoa, you just got super crazy.
1: We're screwing with everything else in the world by screwing with something over here. Like,
0: it's butterfly effect type stuff is what we're running into, did? I think. Yeah, no, I think you got all crispy for a second.
1: Oh, no, what happened?
0: Yeah, you need to refresh, I think.
1: Yes.
0: Yeah.
1: I love our rural connections.
0: We're lagging now. Well, I fucked up and I started the stream and I'm not actually on the I'm on the Wi-Fi on accident. I plugged in but didn't change it over. Yeah.
1: Oh.
0: I'm afraid to do it now because if it'll switch and drop
1: it's welcome to your own trolley problem.
0: Yeah. No, it'll reset the stream and I'm not trying to do that.
1: Yeah. We ain't trying to do that. Well, I have an interesting thing. We have our 15-minute city in effect, our first real 15-minute city.
0: Oh, really?
1: Not in the U.S. Not in the U.S., thankfully.
0: Oh, really?
1: I bet you can't guess where.
0: Tell me more.
1: It's Oxford, U.K.
0: Oh, neat. Imagine that.
1: Yes. So they're piloting this 15-minute city model, and they're doing it under the guise of reducing traffic and promoting walking and cycling.
0: Oh, it's always
1: and increasing local accessibility to essential services.
0: Yeah, it's always for your betterment. Yeah, it's better for you. This will be better for you.
1: Yes, this is better for everybody. Mm-hmm.
0: Eventually, you'll never be able to venture outside of it, but this is better for you and everyone. Won't you think of the children?
1: Yes. You know, and for any of the listeners that are unfamiliar go ahead.
0: All these Western countries are being forced to adopt all these green guidelines and shit. Dude, there's literally a game you can play called Pin Drop India, Pindia, and the game is to drop a geolocation pin and use the street view, and you win if you don't find garbage.
1: That's cool.
0: You win the game if your geolocation, if your street view doesn't find a pile of garbage.
1: Oh man, now I'm going to have to check that out.
0: Look at most of the major metropolitan areas in Africa are nothing but bush everywhere.
1: Yeah. I mean, I don't know if you've ever been to New York, but I mean, I went to New York and there were certain parts of that place that was just trash everywhere.
0: But yes, being restricted to a 15-minute city, that'll make it better. That's going to fix the problems. Dude, mm-hmm. I don't want to hear anything else about another green this, green that until India is clean.
1: Yeah, no kidding. Have you seen half the rivers and the way they just turn into a freaking soup at the mouths of them?
0: Dude, those people are over here now. I saw a video just earlier today. They were out on a beach in California, and they're dropping their trash on the beach and just kicking sand over it.
1: That's so gross.
0: You import the third world, you become the third world. They don't come here and do better. Their countries look like that because of the people that inhabit them.
1: Yeah. I mean, like we used to say back in the day, you kick it with four crackheads, you'll become the fifth one.
0: Well, we always called it birds of a feather, but same thing. Yeah.
1: I mean, that was just to keep everybody away from the crackheads, I think. But, you know. But, yeah, we've got Oxford, UK going into this BS.
0: Awesome.
1: We had... the city is divided into six neighborhood zones with traffic filters monitored by cameras. That's the thing. They're doing this whole thing with an AI monitoring and tracking. That's how they're going to keep track of every single person. Okay. You need permits to drive through certain areas included during operating hours. Public transport, walking, and cycling are the only thing that's unaffected. The permits... Residents get free annual permits, 100 days per year of unrestricted travel within filters.
0: Within filters.
1: 100 days per year, the people that live there can move about unrestricted. For only 100 days per year. Other Oxfordshire residents can get permits for 25 days per year. The exemptions exist for emergency services, healthcare workers, and people needing frequent hospital visits. Unauthorized vehicle crossings incur fines of 70 euros, 35 euros if paid immediately.
0: Oh, God.
1: So they're putting this under the benefits of reducing traffic congestion.
0: No, they just want to tax you to travel.
1: Yes, within an area that you live at.
0: I'm telling you, they're building it right now. They're monitoring all the places you go. Yeah, I don't. I don't live in the city. Because they're making their 15. I've made the point in the chat that I can't even make it to a Dollar General in 15 minutes. There is one 12 miles from me, and there is one 19 miles from me. There is a gas station in town. There's a bar in town, but that's it. It's 30 minutes to a Home Depot. It's a minimum of 30 minutes to a Walmart, 27 or so if I go to Chanute. But yeah. It's and I say Walmart a lot because that's what we have here. You know, there are no Menards here. The closest Menards, there might be one in Joplin, but I know there's one.
1: There's one by Joplin. Yep, Blue Springs, Independence, Missouri.
0: Yeah, that's the one I'm talking about, I think.
1: Yeah, you're right, because that would be the Independence / Blue Springs line over there.
0: Yeah.
1: And there's another one in Yuppieville, Kansas, up north in the high-end area. There's another one on the Kansas side that I used to go to a lot.
0: Yeah, I've only ever been to the one that's in Independence. So
1: yeah.
0: But yeah, there's nothing really around here. So
1: 15-minute city would be an absolute prison. Because that's, you're getting fined. So the equivalent of moving around past your allotted 100 days a year.
0: They intend to have all your amenities within 15 minutes of your house. But I'm like, I you know, you're going to have to use those passes to do things like the theater, the stadium. You know, those things may not be in your general 15-minute area.
1: Right. Well, they're trying to make this a completely containable, like, small area. Everything, including an event center, can be accessed within 15 minutes.
0: Right, but once you spread something out over the geographical area of, say, New York City, then you're not 15 minutes from all those things all the time. Yeah.
1: Yes, you can take public transportation in these areas.
0: Out of your area to another, like, that's what I'm saying. Eventually these restrictions,
1: you only get 25 passes for those per year.
0: So 25 times a year you can decide to do something that's not in your 15-minute area.
1: Right. Without having to pay a fine that is equivalent to $100 US.
0: Which explains why the need for this abundance of cameras everywhere.
1: Right, exactly. And this also includes the amount of time that you're allowed to be gone outside of the city. Like, if you're a resident of this area, you're not allowed to be gone more than 3 weeks or 3 months at a time.
0: Yeah, that's
1: without being fined $100 a day for every time that you were outside of that area. So yeah, pretty odd in my opinion.
0: So me and Trash Man were talking in the back channel, and I brought up the Flock shit, and that struck a memory here. I'll use this as my last one for tonight, because the other one I had was cool. I like it, but I can bring it next time.
1: Okay.
0: Florida cops say they don't know who owns 11 unpermitted Flock cameras. Yes, and I thought this was interesting.
1: Just unpermitted ones?
0: My response was, that's not alarming at all, you know. He said, can anyone buy and subscribe? I'm sure the mob has access. So, Florida cops are facing questions after a mandate to remove all Flock cameras tracking cars on St. Lucie County roads led local police to uncover more than a dozen suspicious cameras operating without permits. Local residents told the Washington Post that they were alarmed that no one knows who owns many of the mysterious cameras. Of the 14 cameras found, 11 had no obvious owners, raising concerns about who has access to sensitive data that bad actors could abuse. And after the cameras were discovered, St. Lucie County Commissioner James Clasby told a local news outlet that there's potential for law enforcement to have cameras out there, and I'm okay with that. But the St. Lucie County Sheriff's Office ended up claiming 3 of those cameras, then refused to explain why they never obtained the required permits. The office did not immediately respond to Ars's request, because this is an Ars Technica post. Ars's request to clarify whether it accessed data recorded by the cameras. In Florida, police have repeatedly been caught misusing Flock cameras, sometimes tracking single cars hundreds of times for personal reasons. The officers in Fort Pierce, Josepher Crutchfield, accessed a Flock database 382 Josepher. Times. Yeah, Josepher. 382 times while stalking an ex-girlfriend. The Post noted, while a cop, Christopher Goodson, reportedly nearly doubled that number of searches while looking for his estranged wife. 800 times. 2 Pinellas County cops were arrested for invasive Flock tracking, with one, Travis Stanton, found searching a minor, and the other, Carl Gwynn, stalking a woman he wanted to date. Across the U.S., the Post has found at least 50 cases of similar police misuses. As the problem has escalated, Flock has claimed that it has added safeguards to prevent police misuse of its database, but experts warn they're ineffective. For St. Lucie County residents who frequently pass the unpermitted cameras, privacy concerns remain, as the county has given owners 30 days to remove the cameras, seemingly with no questions asked. One camera already came down, a Post reporter confirmed, after St. Lucie County's interim administrator, Matey Santa Maria, explained that the county put up bright red notices. Cops remain uncertain if the cameras are actively collecting data, the Post reported, until the deadline arrives, which for some cameras could be at least as late as October 20. County spokesperson Eric Gill told the Post that staff plan to start placing plastic bags over the cameras. The small step could help obscure footage to prevent invasive tracking, but one resident, Ty Grant, told the Post that concerns remain, even about the camera that was promptly removed.
1: Well, yeah.
0: For people potentially recorded by the cameras, it's imperative that cops try to figure out who owns them. And that makes me feel very unsafe, Grant said. Let's see. Flock's web of mystery cameras. It's possible that Flock dropped the ball in submitting permitting requests for either privacy or police use of the mysterious cameras. That has happened for years, as a 2024 Forbes investigation reported, and the Post has noted that more recent examples. Last December, Flock installed two cameras in Cambridge, Massachusetts, without telling anyone, after local officials had banned the technology. And just last month, officials in Mill Creek, Utah, were baffled to find an unknown camera installed on city property that neither the city nor police requested. About an hour from the most recent batch of sketchy cameras, officials in Palm Bay, Florida, suspended their camera system after finding that Flock continually installed cameras and then failed to request final inspections. In that case, city officials ended up approving Flock's permits. St. Lucie County Commissioner Clasby told local media he thinks that not knowing who the camera belongs to is another issue beyond police misuse and data privacy that Flock must address. Already battling backlash, particularly in Florida, the only state to ban cameras on state roads, Flock appears motivated to connect with the only county or with the county before the 30-day notice period expires. A Flock spokesperson told the Post that the company already reached out to the officials to discuss the unpermitted cameras. The spokesperson seemed to downplay the controversy, saying that permitting requirements vary by jurisdiction and are not necessary in every jurisdiction. Ours reached Gill to confirm that St. Lucie County began talks with Florida this week. According to Gill, Flock is juggling many requests right now since there are demands to remove cameras throughout the state. As Flock assesses the case, Gill said that county staff is still working on the best possible way to make sure the cameras are removed by the permittee before the deadline. Once the deadline is passed, staff will be working to safely remove the cameras and or add coverings so that they are unable to capture video. And that's the end of it. Yeah.
1: Well, why don't we set up our own Flock cameras and police the police? If it's so okay. Oh, that's right. They have a problem whenever somebody else does it.
0: Yeah, apparently they got an
1: but
0: issue.
1: But it's wild because it seems like it's an openly... It seems like it's an openly sourced, new set of BS, right? By the looks of it.
0: Well, yeah.
1: So it sounds like, and people are just able to access that.
0: It's probably just Flock cameras that they didn't get permits for, honestly. I mean.
1: Yeah.
0: And it wouldn't be hard to see.
1: And God forbid if it was somebody else putting something up.
0: Yeah, it wouldn't be hard to see if they're actually transmitting data. You could sit next to it with a laptop and
1: measure that.
0: Figure out, yeah, or you could put it on your phone and figure out if it's sending. Or yes, you can figure it out. Yeah, and it's even I could do it, so it's really not that technical.
1: Jeez.
0: But yeah, so now we have
1: don't play like that. Cameras. Don't play like that.
0: We have Flock that is putting cameras back up in places that don't want them or has told them no. They're not filing for permits, so we don't. There was that leak that came out that showed that they have over double the amount of devices on their network than what they first stated.
1: Yeah, they said, oh, we only have like 100,000.
0: It's more like
1: over 300,000.
0: And some of the, not all of those are technically Flock cameras, but they're all devices on their network.
1: Still.
0: Yes, so some of them could be those signal trace devices that we talked about that actually harvest data from your phone.
1: Tisk tisk. Like, we have all these people sitting here forcibly doing it and having to do it against votes and against things that they've already signed and agreed to. And then we have people over here in Oxford, UK welcoming it because it's a fun little experiment.
0: Yeah, aren't these fun little experiments? Yep.
1: Yeah. Such great stuff. That's terrible. God, we just love the doom and gloom. I wish I had a happy one to end it on this evening. I don't really have any happy ones this evening.
0: Yeah,
1: because the only UK thing I have is...
0: Sorry. The UK is completely covered in CCTV. They have
1: It's almost as bad as China, bro.
0: They have very few police on the street. They just use the CCTV and send them out of the hub. I used to watch that reality TV, CCTV in the UK show, and it was mostly
1: just I remember that. Street.
0: Yeah.
1: Yeah.
0: It was mostly just drunks peeing on the street, but, you know.
1: Gosh. I totally forgot about old CCTV.
0: You said you don't have a good one to end on?
1: No, not really. The only other thing I have is just, I guess it wasn't even one I was going to include, but I guess we're sending 10,000 more troops and an aircraft carrier over to Iran.
0: Iran.
1: You know, because apparently we're just, you know, having such a blast over there that we're sending another aircraft carrier.
0: Huh.
1: Because, yeah. I'm trying to remember which one. Oh, it's the Theodore Roosevelt, USS Roosevelt, departed from San Diego on last Sunday on its way over, carrying 10,000 service members.
0: Yeah, the not a war. We're sending them to the not the war in Iran.
1: Yeah, the not another war. We're sending them over to the no more wars. and then we have some famous quotes by Archito in charge. Don't worry if it was the other side. To any listeners, don't worry. If it was the other side, I'd be making just as much fun. I don't care if it was Sleepy Joe or Dozin' Donnie. I don't care. But he said, by annihilating Iran, we have created peace in the world. With Iran here, I don't think you could ever have... Bro, I'm pretty sure Iran's still there.
0: Yeah.
1: Like... Don't forget, he told Time Magazine that we have, we're going to resume bombing, you know, after the midterms. But, you know, we've already annihilated Iran. And, you know, if they were still here, we could never have peace. And we have world peace right now. We have peace, not world peace, but we have peace in the world.
0: Well, yeah, I mean,
1: allegedly. My house
0: is pretty peaceful.
1: My backyard's peaceful right now.
0: Yeah.
1: God, I love perspective. That's so great.
0: A conflict or a police action or a,
1: yeah, exactly.
0: What was it? A contained, a limited strike, you know.
1: Peacekeeping operation.
0: A quick little in out, you know.
1: Yeah, just a quick little in out. 20.
0: A quick little adventure.
1: 20 years later.
0: 15, 20 minutes, 40 tops.
1: Shoot him, he's not real. Oh my God, he's bleeding. I meant that he's a bureaucrat. I don't respect him. yeah, it's never a war. It's always a peacekeeping operation.
0: War, 20 minutes, in and out. Be the quickest war you ever saw.
1: Ever saw? I'm the best at these wars. You saw what we did in Venezuela? That was the big bragging point, too. You saw what we did in Venezuela. You heard about our tricks. Watch what we're going to do with this war. We're running out of fucking ammunition, dude. Come on.
0: We'll just build bigger factories and make more bullets. The best bullets.
1: Stop bombing the side of the damn mountain.
0: Yeah. They're carving stop a path that, into Iran through the mountain. Just bombing the just shit out of it.
1: Billions of dollars in bombs at a time. I mean, not to mention what the 40,000 bombs we just sold Israel or whatever. I thought that whole thing. God, that's terrible.
0: That's terrible.
1: Just to keep the machine going. Keep the machine going, and it keeps printing money.
0: Keep printing money
1: every time.
0: Feed the beast. Feed the war machine. The global.
1: Yeah, well, the oil dollar is struggling hard.
0: Yeah.
1: It's struggling hard to keep up with everybody that wants to change it to something else. We can only fight so many people that want to get rid of the dollar.
0: Well, I think it's my personal belief that they're going to use some sort of global conflict that we're tuning up for in order to bottom out the currency and switch us all over to digital. Completely get rid of the physical currency.
1: Well, yeah, because without the physical precious metals that the currency was originally based on, this isn't going to last anyways. Especially not since we started buying our own debt back.
0: Yeah, it's bad. It's bad. Yep, have a plan. Buy some beans.
1: Yep.
0: Keep one in the chamber.
1: Learn how to do things from scratch.
0: Learn how to do
1: watch anything, a video or two.
0: Literally anything.
1: Yeah. Learn something.
0: Be
1: every day.
0: Useful in a world that doesn't have all of our modern amenities.
1: Yeah. Learn how to fix in a world of disposable things.
0: Yeah.
1: Gosh. I'm well, still holding on to stuff that I should have thrown away years ago.
0: That was a show. We did a show.
1: That was a show.
0: We brought
1: that was
0: topics.
1: The 12th show.
0: That was our 12th time.
1: We talked 13th, about topics.
0: To 13th rendition, 12th publication.
1: There we go. Ooh, I like that.
0: Yep. Did anybody use the title list tonight?
1: I think there was there was quite a few in there, I believe.
0: Eight titles.
1: Hell eight? Yeah.
0: I'll all right, ladies out. And gentlemen, you have successfully made it through the 12th episode of the Accidentally Interesting podcast. We thank you for hanging out. We enjoy doing this. We hope somebody else enjoys it too. So, that being said, coming to you from a kitchen table in the Midwest, I have been Weirdo.
1: Thank you again for joining us on this episode, this week, again, and in the chat. This has been Mickey Bravo. Have a good one.

0: All right, that's all I got for you today. Have a good rest of your evening, and go fuck yourself. Bye.
1: No.
2: Agenda.
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0: and the hell. From courts to books, we lay it all bare. Just two good old boys with a casual flair.
1: Buddy Ben, how are you today?
2: I'm doing all right, Gene. It's a rainy, dreary day.
1: Yeah.
2: Yeah.
1: It's definitely been rainy and lightning-y here. I'm hearing a lot of thunder.
2: Yeah, we've had a lot of thunder and lightning and a little bit of rain.
1: Yeah. Yeah, let's get cooled off. That's a good thing. It's 73 here.
2: I don't even know what we're at here.
1: So humid, but cooled off.
2: Let's see. So we're at 73.
1: Yeah, same temp. Mm-hmm.
2: So I have my first truly reoccurring task for my GrokBot.
1: Oh, nice.
2: And it's using a combination of my local AI and a combination of Grok to be able to scrape the internet.
1: Okay, what are you looking for, Bible passages?
2: No. I have it. In fact, here, I'll send you in our show notes the output of this. But I have it scraping for specific types of RFPs that are related to my business.
1: Okay.
2: And correlating the report. And it...
1: So you're not counting that Daily Cat Girl report that you were doing before? You're not counting that as your first one?
2: What? Which one?
1: The Daily Goth Girl report?
2: I do not do a Daily Goth Girl report.
1: That's funny how you post a picture every day. Okay.
2: That is human effort, sir. Thank you very much. No, but take a look. So it output this nice little CSV file.
1: Mm-hmm.
2: That
1: you literally sent me a CSV file. Okay.
2: Yeah. What? That's the output. What's wrong with CSV? You don't like the format?
1: I love the format. I wrote a game mod that outputs CSV in for one of my games.
2: Yeah, but anyway, it goes around, pulls the opportunity, the issuing entity, the title, the date it's due, the date it was posted, scope notes, everything. It's fantastic.
1: Cool.
2: So that's now scheduled to run every Monday. And I'm going to send it to my, it's doing some of the formatting. So the only Grok is only pulling raw information. It's doing the formatting and the initial list of places to go scrape.
1: What do you mean by that?
2: Like the info from, hey, here's a website that has this RFP. It pulls it down and feeds it to my local model that then runs the analysis and so on. I could do it all in Grok, but this is cheaper, right? Because I've got the hardware to run. So I'm only using Grok for the internet-facing tasks, is basically what it is.
1: I gotcha.
2: Like, all of this could be just done in Grok, but I have a local car. It's also that experiment of getting the two to work together, right?
1: Right. I have not done that.
2: Yeah, so Grok just scrapes the internet and hands the local model, which is a Quinn model, the information, and then it's processing, summarizing, formatting, and dumping into this spreadsheet.
1: So the Grok just gives it a link?
2: Yeah, basically.
1: Hey, okay, so you just have Grok going out there and looking, and when it finds something, it sends you the link.
2: Correct.
1: I think it'd be pretty trivial for Grok to just do the whole thing, but fair enough. You're doing
2: testing. That was not the experiment, damn it.
1: Yeah. Now I get it. Okay.
2: Yes, I'm very sure Grok could do the entire damn thing.
1: Mm-hmm.
2: But, you know, it even classifies it whether or not it's an open RFP or limited and all that. Like, I've got it shredding out quite a bit of really good information here.
1: Mm-hmm. That's fascinating.
2: Yeah. So, sales resource. Woohoo!
1: Yeah, man. I think for better or worse, depending on which side you're on, AI is a tremendous sales resource.
2: Yeah.
1: Maybe it'll finally, I should do a project like that. I should have AI actually go through my LinkedIn and figure out if anybody I know is worth contacting.
2: Does anyone I know on LinkedIn worth money?
1: Well, they're all worth money. You see, I've almost exclusively gotten people to be my LinkedIn contacts if they're CEOs.
2: By the way, if anyone's interested, the Israeli Electric Corporation is looking for, let's see, what was it? Provisions of OT information for cybersecurity policy.
1: Oh, I should be shown. Okay. I'm sure somebody might be.
2: Anyway.
1: Yeah, that's cool.
2: So people on LinkedIn, CEOs.
1: Mm-hmm.
2: Where are you going with that?
1: Cool. That's a recent posting, too.
2: Yes, it is.
1: Nice.
2: See, you're looking at the information now going, huh.
1: I'm looking at LinkedIn. I don't know what you're talking about.
2: Okay. Well, anyway, that's my fun and exciting little AI story.
1: Well, I've been doing a lot of
2: Grokbot and my local LLM. It's producing some really cool stuff.
1: What is your method of API for them?
2: I'm just using the bridge.
1: Using the what?
2: What's it called? MCP. I'm just using an MCP bridge.
1: Okay. Because that was kind of what I wanted to figure out before heading down that path.
2: Yeah. And the Grokbot has access to my local AI, its API. So it has full access to my local LLM.
1: Oh, the Grok does?
2: Yeah.
1: Okay.
2: My computer, to be clear. Okay. Not like
1: that's,
2: straight to the internet.
1: I was kind of wondering, isn't that your server?
2: Grokbot is running on my Windows PC that I'm sitting here talking to you on.
1: You're right.
2: It is in the same network segment as my server and everything, and it can connect to it there from my PC.
1: Yeah, I've not done that.
2: Grok has none of my passwords and will not have any of my passwords. Like, I will never log it into, like, my TrueNAS box to do troubleshooting. I can ask it troubleshooting steps and do things, but I'm never giving it credentials to shit.
1: I have concrete separation with mine. Closest it can get is it's going to ask me for a screenshot.
2: Right. That's about where I'm at.
1: Yeah. Yeah. I was just blown away when I've had friends of mine that are like, you know, executives and companies like, oh, this thing is great. It's reading my email. It's setting up meetings for me. It's running my computer. It's managing my bank account.
2: Yeah,
1: you're fucking nuts.
2: Yeah.
1: So I would not.
2: You and I had a little bit of a conversation earlier this week about

0: Mac and installing MinMax in there, which is what I've always kind of zeroed in on as the sweet spot to run if you have 32 gigs, regardless of whether it's a Mac or a card. And holy shit, is the Mac slow.
1: Well, and like you and I were talking about, there's a couple different architectural reasons for that.
0: Mm-hmm. For sure.
1: And your card is older than the Mac, correct?
0: Oh, yeah. My card is like 7 years old. The Mac is 4 years old. Maybe 3.5. I don't know. Something like that. Maybe 3. No, I think it's over 3. It's the Mac M2 Ultra Studio.
1: Okay. But the point is, you're running on more modern Mac hardware and older NVIDIA hardware. For and sure. The NVIDIA hardware is significantly faster.
0: Oh, it's,
1: now,
0: it's
1: that NVIDIA hardware, are you doing it in Windows or Linux?
0: Way faster. Yeah.
1: Are you doing it in Windows or Linux?
0: Well, the Mac, I'm doing in Mac. I have not put on Linux, so I'm using still Windows with the card.
1: Oh, you're going to see another 20% performance boost, my friend.
0: Yep. So it is definitely, I would say, too slow for practical use. I think it's fine if you're experimenting and you're running a bunch of tests to see, you know, which LLM is going to be a little faster for you or whatever. But from a practical standpoint, like, you know, I was, for the last few days, I've been working on an app. It was a Mac app that Darren built, and then I got the source code and converted it to the PC, and then tweaked some stuff in it.
1: Yeah, I don't know if I want to trust you and run that on my system.
0: Oh, whatever. You should run it.
1: Considering I almost deleted your AI.
0: Hey, you weren't even close to deleting my AI.
1: All I had to say was star dot star at the end of the drop table's comment to it.
0: It wasn't even close. It wasn't paying it. No, the mistake that I made was mine, not yours. I had my AI set up to talk through Signal. But I was smart enough right off the get-go to not trust certain people on there to talk to it. So I pre-set it up so it would only listen to me.
1: Oh.
0: Yeah.
1: But you made a mistake.
0: And then immediately when Ben saw it, he starts trying to be a troublemaker, trying to send it, just like he does with my Alexa, trying to tell it to find porn and things.
1: And it did, too.
0: It did, no. So he starts sending this, you know, drop table commands and things, that SQL injection. And I was like, ha ha. So I click reply back to him and like, yeah, ain't gonna work, motherfucker. This thing is hardened. And it didn't occur to me that my reposting and replying to him and reposting his command would actually get an answer to the damn AI. Who is set up to only listen to me. Now I'm the one that's self-owning here. Now, luckily, Ben didn't actually put in a properly
1: trying to take down your AI, dude. Uh-huh.
0: So nothing happened. But then, of course, I had to reharden it after that. But it was like I knew enough to make sure that it doesn't just listen to random friends, alleged friends.
1: With friends like these, who needs enemies, right?
0: Yeah, but that's good. No, I kind of consider that you were helping to test the security of the device, so that's all good.
1: You know, I'm reminded of the Warren G. Harding quote, it's not my enemies. My enemies I can handle. It's my friends, my goddamn friends that keep me up at night.
0: Exactly. So, but yeah, it's fun doing these little experiments, creating these little connectors and different apps and stuff, and it's like it reminds me of when I used to enjoy doing software development a long, long, long time ago, because you have these moments of epiphany, and that is very much the same process with AI. The part that AI does, the part it takes care of, is just looking up all the samples, examples of code of somebody else trying to do what you're trying to do.
1: Mm-hmm.
0: So I don't have to do that, which is something I would have done previously myself. It takes care of doing all

0: that, but it doesn't know what it's doing from a practical sense. So I actually did an unrecorded episode of my podcast with Darren yesterday for about 2 hours.
1: Why is it unrecorded?
0: Because it was a phone call. But that's what I mean by unrecorded. It's like every time we talk, it's basically the same thing that we do on the podcast. This one just happened to be off the podcast. But we were doing the same thing, talking about AI and stuff that I'm doing, that he's doing, that he wants to do. And I kind of explained to him this concept that I first mentioned to you on our episode, which was that the skill set for working with AI, it occurred to me, was identical to the skill set that is necessary to be a good manager. And since that quick little mention on the podcast, I've actually started writing a book, and I've got it totally outlined and a couple of chapters done already.
1: Well, good for you.
0: So it's, I don't think I'm the only one thinking like this, but it's definitely not a popular topic yet, but I think it will be. So hopefully I can have one of the first books on this particular topic, because you just kind of go down the line. Like, what do you actually need to be good at with AIs? Well, you need to understand the goals of the project. You need to understand the scope. You need to speak enough of the technical language to convey what you need to the developer. You need to make sure that it doesn't wander off on some weird tasks that you didn't really care all that much about that it decided it was going to do. You need to be able to have regular updates from it to make sure that it's still going down the same path that you agreed to. I mean, like all these same things that I would do with, because I've run three different software companies over the years, the exact same things that I would do with humans, I'm just doing them with the AI at much faster order, right? So it's something that may be a weekly event with AI happens once an hour. And ultimately, the thing that AI currently, I'm not saying it's going to stay this way. So we'll, you know, developers will still lose their jobs. But currently, the thing that AI is not good at is it's not very good at obvious things. Like, you need to be explicit with it, because it's not going to make the right assumptions.
1: Well, and one thing that I've found is you cannot ask it questions about something that you don't already know enough about.
0: Yeah, I mean, you can, but you just don't know if you're going to get the right answer.
1: Yeah, exactly.
0: Yeah, but I'll give you a concrete example so this would make sense for people. So one of the things that the AI did in Darren's version of this app, and the app we're talking about is, it's basically a glorified task manager. It shows pretty graphs and charts for all kinds of different stats about your computer while it's running. And one of the things that the app did was, it, in my take, it screwed up a lot of the labels on these bar graphs. Like, it put everything into bits.
1: You even have a licensing agreement in here.
0: Well, I wrote that.
1: Yeah, I don't know. I can't run this, Gene. I'm going to have to run it in a sandbox.
0: No, you can agree. It's very concise. It's about 18 pages that just specify. Just make sure you read the last page. You'll get a laugh out of it.
1: Especially the remote access to my system.
0: No. Just go all the way to the bottom. If you're looking at it on the last page, there's something funny you'll enjoy.
1: How far up from the bottom? What? The interpretation. The headings in this agreement are forever so they do not affect the interpretation.
0: Oh, standard legal language. It's a very good agreement. I mean, this is what every piece of software has, frankly. I don't know if you've bothered reading any of them.
1: I only accept license agreements inebriated.
0: When you're drunk.
1: So that they are not legally binding.
0: Right. As long as you're drunk, they're not legally binding. I love that little workaround.
1: Yeah, better have my kid click the mouse button, you know?
0: There you go. Drop your cat so it lands with its paw on the mouse button. Yep. I never clicked that. That was me. Did you get to the last section, or should I just say what it is?
1: You should say, because I'm looking and I'm not finding anything that's
0: standing
1: out. Are
0: you at the very bottom?
1: Yes, I'm scrolled all the way to the bottom.
0: Okay, and then look for the section that begins with, if you're in the following countries.
1: It's not at the very bottom.
0: Maybe a paragraph up.
1: All notice requests, claims, warranties, waivers, it's not there.
0: Don't, maybe two paragraphs up.
1: All right, miscellaneous, all matters, nope.
0: You don't, you're just not
1: say what it was. Because I'm midway back up through the agreement now.
0: No, it's at the very end. It's like the last paragraph or the one right before the last. It's a section that talks about if you're
1: a citizen of any European Union country or Switzerland, Norway, or Iceland, use this product explicitly is prohibited. Okay.
0: Uh huh.
1: And why is that?
0: It means I get to sue Europeans now for clicking a button and not reading the contract.
1: Do you have anything in it that geofences it?
0: No. No, it's up to them.
1: Anything that dials home?
0: They're supposed to read, man. You can't be installing shit you don't read. That's illegal.
1: Right, but how are you going to know that they've installed it?
0: Oh, I see what you mean. Well, I mean, I got my ways. Mm-hmm. Let's just say I'll know if they're running it.
1: Yep.
0: Anyway. Yeah, so the point is that if you're good at managing people currently, it's going to be easier for you, and you'll probably be quicker at understanding how to manage the AI to get to what you need to do to get. And
1: yep.
0: If it's something that you've never thought about, it doesn't mean you can't learn to do it. It's just not going to be a skill that you're currently already using. And that's where I've seen a lot of these issues, because like I started saying, the issue that Darren's app had that I noticed right away is all the labels were in bits. Now, obviously for network speed, that's fine. That's what it should be. It should be measured in gigabits. That's typically how it's reported. But for a lot of other things that it's measuring, it should not be using bits.
1: Like RAM. You don't want your RAM measured out in bits.
0: No, exactly. And I told it to fix that. So I had to go through and get stuff like that noticed. Well, first of all, I had to notice it. And then I had to tell it to fix it. You know, the other thing that it had was it was reporting CPU usage in a legitimate but not useful way, which I don't like it when I see apps that do this. It was using 100% as 100% of a single core.
1: Mm.
0: You've seen this before, where you have apps that are using 180% of the CPU.
1: Yes.
0: It's not technically wrong. It's just annoying. So I had to have it fix that. And just a bunch of little things like that. Then when porting from the Mac to the PC, it couldn't sense the temperature at all, because obviously Macs are actually easier in that count. You can actually talk to the... It's got like known standardized commands for sensors for temperature. Same thing for power usage. Like on the Mac, you could just query the power usage right off the motherboard, and it'll tell you how much power it's using.
1: Well, you can use it in Windows as well, but each motherboard has a different, it's not standardized. Just
0: each motherboard, but each component is separate. The power that your GPU is using, the power your CPU is using, the power that motherboard itself is using for things like fans and hard disks. So there's a number of different power things that you query independently, because they don't all exist necessarily. And on top of that, different brands have different nomenclature for some of this stuff. So I actually got the power working correctly, and I was testing it by using a power meter. And I did something that kind of looks nice, I think, too. I overlaid the GPU power and I overlaid the GPU temp and the CPU temp on top of each other. So you could see both of those on the same line, but in different colors.
1: Very cool.
2: But well, I look forward to running it in my sandbox.
0: But as far as power usage, you know, that required quite a bit of collecting data from different sensors and then doing math. Is a lot of these things don't actually report the power in watts that you're using. They're reporting voltages, and they're reporting, like, we can calculate the watts used, but it's not a native sensor response.
1: Mm-hmm.
0: So I had to do that, and then again, test that against other software that's using sensors to see if the calibration is correct or not. So there's definitely been some stuff done that's more specific to the PC version. The one thing I haven't done yet, and before I switch to Linux, I'm going to have to do on here, is to get the GPU calibration done so that it can report the neural processor. So see if I can get data
1: neural specific. Processor? You mean your NVIDIA card?
0: Yeah. But get data not just for how much memory is used and whether it's running or not, like a GPU, but see if there's any other sensory data that is available from that card or other cards. And then use that. Because, again, on the Mac, there's an actual query that you can do to test how much of the AI-related processors are being utilized. Because on the Mac, well, you know, they're separate from the
1: GPU. All of that can be done through the NVIDIA. There's a command line app, at least on Linux. I don't remember what it's mm-hmm. called right now, but all of that's very easy to do on Linux, at least.
0: Data exists. It's just a question of pulling it in there. So that'll be kind of the final version. Now, just for, you know, openness. The app looks amazingly like another commercial app that's out there. And Darren mentioned this, but I hadn't looked at the commercial app until after working on this thing. He basically just copied what is otherwise a commercial app.
1: So you stole the source code.
0: That's what I wanted to know. Because, like, did we just have the AI commit some theft here? The source code is not available.
1: What's the app?
0: I can find it here as we're talking. It's actually, I think it's called TMOG, T-M-O-G. It's TMOG.org.
1: TMOG knows why.
0: Mm-hmm. Yeah, that's
1: It's Dan from his... Okay.
0: It's the guy, it's written by the guy that wrote the original Windows task manager. So you may recognize some things from this app to my app.
1: It's $100. Damn.
0: Uh-huh.
1: For the Pro 9 pack.
0: Did you scroll down to the picture of the UI?
1: Yeah.
0: Okay. It's very somewhat similar. So the thing I had to laugh at is it copied the UI, which, you know, I mean, I've certainly had other developers copy shit when we were working on stuff in the past. That's the normal thing. But it copied it very, very closely. And then it copied the logo.
1: That's hilarious.
0: And I was like, dude, Darren, did you not look at the damn logo and then tell it to come up with a new logo? Because I thought that was your logo, that it just came up with that little squiggle. Turns out it just copied it from the other product. All I did is just remove the word TMOG. So there is, you know, I mean, I would call this flattery because it's, you know, copying is a sincere form of flattery. But here's the amazing part. It literally... It recreated this app that does not have source code publicly available. It recreated, including the functionality of all the stuff on the left side. Pulling processes, looking at system info, looking at whatever apps do you have set up for startup. Like, it literally copied that functionality based off of looking at a UI.
2: Do we know what the differences between his free and pro versions
0: yeah.
2: are?
0: Yeah, the pro version lets you record data for analysis. And you could download the free one. It does most things. It's the pro one probably does like 10% of the most interesting things. But visually, you can download it.
2: Well, I just want to know what the difference between pro and non-pro is.
0: Well, he's got a chart in there if you look at tmog.org.
2: I'm there, and I
0: it's also interesting to me that this is a commercial product being sold on a .org website. I mean, it's not illegal by any means, but it goes against the intent. Your .orgs are supposed to be
2: non-profit. Yours and Darren's is smaller. What? Y'all's file is smaller.
0: Than his? Yeah, I'm not surprised.
2: Why? I kind of am. He's a pretty good coder.
0: It's written better. Oh, by the way, do you know what the app is written in?
2: C? What?
0: Yeah, C++.
2: Yeah, that wouldn't surprise me from Plumber.
0: It's very tight code. It is... I mean, it is using libraries that are publicly available, obviously. But I suspect so does Tmog. But the idea that you can literally have an app be copied from looking at some pictures of another app's UI is pretty damn impressive. Because when I first saw it, I was like, there's got to be source code for this thing. It must have just found the source code. It had to download the source code and then slap your name on it, right?
2: Mm-hmm.
0: Nope. Source code's not available. You can't get it. So unless this you know, thing got figured out how to hack into his repository, I don't think it uses any actual code that he used unless it's already a public library. So it's just emulating the UI and then deriving what those functions should be based on what the UI says.
2: You know, what's really interesting about that is if it just copied it from the website, for example, yeah. It's basically scraping the images, and then that would be impressive if that were the case.
0: Yeah, and that sure looks like that's what happens.
2: All right, well, I'm going to pay Dave some money, I guess.
0: Yeah. Darren bought his thing as well, eventually. I think he felt bad. Dave's a good guy.
2: Oh, yeah.
0: But
2: and by the way, if you don't know who we're talking about Dave Plummer.
0: Yeah. A ex-Microsoft current multimillionaire who is doing stuff that I would be doing if I had money. Putzing
2: around.
0: Making little apps. Of course, I'm doing the same thing without money. But yeah, you know what I mean.
2: So, all right, anything else on AI?
0: Anything else on AI? Well, the general summary or impression is that right now, $1,000 worth of AI, you get a hell of a lot more money for $1,000 of paying for data center AI than $1,000 of at-home AI. Because the at-home AI is fucking slow. And the data center one is...
2: What models are you running this
0: way slow? Faster? I'm running MinMax.
2: Have you tried any of the Quinn models or anything like that?
0: No. MinMax is the fastest out there.
2: Okay.
0: It's if you've got 32 gigs, that is the model that everybody points you at. So other models may have advantages and higher size memories. This one is optimized for 32 gigs. Now, one thing I haven't tried, I'll be trying, I think this should work a lot faster, is the text-to-speech, like cloning somebody's voice and then using that voice for speaking. And they've got connectors to even do that in real time, so you can do the CSB fake voice thing to where it will listen to you say it, convert your audio into text, and then convert the text into a clone of somebody else's audio in basically real time, meaning, you know, delay of like less than 10 seconds.
1: Okay.
0: So I'll play around with that. And I haven't used it for the development stuff. I've exclusively been using Grok for that. But the original source code for this thing that Darren got came out of the new version of ChatGPT's coding AI. So that's actually the thing that replicated the functionality based on an image. Grok was used to basically convert it from Mac to PC and then make sure everything's working.
2: I'm not sure about his scaling here on power, because like he's got my GPU pulling 50% power and it's only pulling 86 watts.
0: Yeah. Yeah. And
2: I'm just looking, making sure he's looking at the right GPU.
0: Yeah. Oh, you got more than one in there?
2: Well, there's the onboard.
0: It's going to pull the power out of discrete GPU. But that's about right. Like, if you're not doing anything that involves 3D rendering, our GPUs run pretty damn efficiently.
2: Right, but it's say if I'm at the summary page, it's showing a 50% usage on the graph. Like that bar should be no. This card can pull way more than 160 watts.
0: Oh, of course. So you're talking about the same card. So he's doing some
2: relative scaling. Yeah.
0: Oh yeah, scaling is dynamic. It adjusts.
2: Yeah.
0: So as you use more, you're going to be on the right side, and it'll just adjust it, just like the Windows version does. So at peak, like playing a video game, it's showing my PC using 485 watt. If I look on what my PC is using at the wall outlet with a measuring, you know, one of those outlets that tells you what... Yeah.
2: Going a kilowatt or something.
0: Yeah. Exactly. I think that's the exact one I got. So that number I have is just a little over 500. So it's off by about 30, 35 watt, which is the stuff that's unaccounted for on the PC. So it's you know, stuff that's plugged in.
2: It's your RGB lighting.
0: Exactly. That's you. I think you're exactly right. It's shit like my RGB lighting. Yep. Which, gotta say, there's a lot of it in there. So it's close enough. It's close enough to...
2: Gene has his entire computer to set up and replicate the Russian flag.
0: Oh, yeah. That's got to be it. Yeah. But no matter how much power you use, it's going to be way less than what my custom gaming rig was using 18 years ago, which I told you about. That was my sub freezing temperature PC.
2: Yeah, I had a pretty wild PC back in the Pentium 4 days.
0: Mm-hmm.
2: Yeah, we're getting old, dude. I mean, how many kids today even know what a Pentium processor is?
0: They don't need to. They've
2: or the Intel inside.
0: Yeah, Intel inside. Yeah, the unlocked, the E versions of the processors back in the day.
2: Yep, that you could... I remember the first time I did overclocking was literally jumpers on the fucking motherboard.
0: Oh, yeah. Yeah. And you know if you fucked up when you smell something.
2: Yes. Ooh, hot.
0: Yep.
2: Oh,
0: yeah, like God. Playing with the... multiplier rates and then voltages and everything. It's the thing is, you could do all that right now. Like, I've got the software with my motherboard.
2: I can do it. It's a native functionality to my motherboard.
0: Yeah. I just don't, because I'm an adult now.
2: I run Expo and I run some of the RAM stuff, you know.
0: I just buy it at the speed I'm okay running it at. Because the trade-off that you don't think about when you're young that you do when you're older is, is it going to keep working for 5 years without me having to fuck around with it?
2: Well, you saw the Intel chips that have recently been dying.
0: Yeah.
2: At, you know,
0: I mean, way not before just their Intel expected either.
2: Lifespan.
0: There's a lot of NVIDIA chips that are having issues on the 5090s, especially.
2: Yeah.
0: on the 5080 Ti's, they're having issues. There's quite a few issues. And even AMD's had some issues that I saw on some of their lower end CPUs. They had some early deaths reported. Now, thankfully, their higher end stuff's running good, but it's, you know, I think because everyone's operating in a very tight margin, not because of money even so much, but because of supply and demand.
2: Well, and just the process, right?
0: These yeah.
2: tight nanometer processes are.
0: Because you remember ridiculous. How CPUs back when when Intel was leading this thing were classified. It's basically there was like one main production line for Intel CPUs for the Pentium 4s.
2: Mm-hmm.
0: And what determined what that came out of it was the testing process. At which point does that CPU fail? And 10% back off from that would then classify it what frequency the CPU was released at. Was it a 3.2 chip or a 3.4 chip? Or was it a 2.8 chip? Like, that was determined based on failure of the exact same chips coming off the line.
2: Off the same wafer, yes.
0: Yeah, exactly. And so you might end up with, like, 10% that could be E-rated because they didn't fail. And then a whole bunch of them that were rated lower that be sold for cheaper. I don't believe that they do that anymore. But for a while, that's absolutely how those chips were coming off the line. So it is interesting, and you see it more and more as you get older, Ben, of just like, it is really a cool thing to see yourself as an observer of history. Like, lived through a point in time when the internet was ARPANET, when nobody was using it unless they were in college or the military. And then seeing what it's become since then. And then thinking, man, if I was around when baby Hitler was around, would I shoot him? If I was around when the internet first came out, would I shoot the internet?
2: I know my answer.
0: Yeah. Well, I know your answer, too. It's like, don't shoot anything that brings me goth girls.
2: Oh, hell no. I would take out the internet in a heartbeat, dude.
0: Mm-hmm.
2: I think society is worse off for having... Really, it's the social media, not necessarily the internet.
0: Yeah.
2: But, you know, that even goes down to, like, forums and things being potentially problematic.
0: Mm-hmm.
2: Like, the great thing about the internet is also its worst feature, right? And there's no way to engineer around that societally.
0: Yep.
2: Speaking of engineering around things societally... What do you think of the governor calling off the execution of the murderer?
0: I don't understand why, man. That made no sense to me.
2: Well, why did they even try a second lethal injection and not just shoot her?
0: Yeah, that would have been better. Well, we did have a little off-air conversation in our private group there about that, because my thought was, it's time to bring back the guillotine, because... Contrary to what people may think, the guillotine was invented as the least cruel of all methods to put somebody down.
2: In theory, yes. The inventor said it would just feel like a cool wisp air of wind against the back of your neck.
0: Exactly.
2: But that. You got how nothing. Do you prove that?
0: Well, has anyone complained? No. So it's achieved its purpose, obviously. You do a test, you ask for, you know, participant opinion. They don't have anything bad to say. It's a good device. So, but really,
2: because their head is gone.
0: Exactly.
2: Yes.
0: Exactly. So it works exactly as advertised. I know from having various accidents over the course of my life where I get smacked somewhere really hard. Or I fall and land badly, that the immediate first thing that you notice is a lack of feeling. Like, your body is very good at immediately shutting down your nerves completely And then in the next few seconds thereafter, feeling starts coming back and you realize you just hurt yourself massively. But yeah. The initial thing, like you have the visual observation, maybe you even hear a bone break, but you don't feel pain at all for about 5 seconds. And after about 5 seconds, that pain starts flooding in. So I think for that sort of personal experience of multiple times, I do think that very likely this is the least.
2: Right, but we're in agreement that they shouldn't be stopping or halting any circumstances. They should finish the fucking job.
0: They should finish the job, but also I think on that list it goes like guillotine as the least cruel, and then I would say probably, you know, firing squad would be second. The electric chair probably third. Because that can take a little longer than the guillotine for sure. Hanging could last a minute. Like you could be up there alive for a whole minute. So that's not a particularly good way unless you want to be cruel. And on the very bottom of that list, like the worst, most torturous way to kill somebody is what they're doing with the drugs.
2: Well, and part of that's because they don't consistently apply the same cocktail, right?
0: Well, and it makes no sense anyway. Like I've seen people die overdosing on opium and they're happy the whole time. Just fucking give them opium, a lot more than a human can handle, and that person will be dead. And they'll have a smile on their face. But that's not what they do. They basically give you Drano.
2: Yeah.
0: It's meant to cause cardiac arrest. But before that happens, really high fucking blood pressure. Like every vein in your body feels like it's going to burst. Your eyeball's about ready to pop out. I mean, it's just like disgusting shit. And I get it. Only the most, you know, brutal killers would get the death penalty. Like mothers who killed their children, but
2: that remains to be seen. But
0: well, one hopes, one can only dream, right? But it's just so wrong. Like if you wanted to ensure that no one ever does another death penalty, then you would want to be the lobby that pushes drugs.
2: Well, what just doesn't make sense to me is, even if they spare her at this point, mm-hmm. like she gets a pardon or whatever, she's going to be a fucked up vegetable for the rest of her life.
0: Oh, yeah. Totally. And then,
2: so how is that humane?
0: Exactly. At that point, that's not like sparing a death row victim. That's just plain torture. You were willing to torture a person beyond what they do at Gitmo, beyond waterboarding them. You were willing to torture somebody with a lethal combination of drugs and then stopped it just beforehand. Just kidding. Just wanted to make sure you knew that you were really fucked. Okay, now you can go and live the rest of your life in a bed that you can't get out of, that you're going to wet your bed with because you can't hold your pee. How is that a pardon? Again, not saying she should have been part. I think they should have finished the job, is right.
2: I think they should have immediately shifted. When the first drugs didn't take, go to firing squad.
0: Yeah. Well, you know the old joke about the CIA exam.
2: Of shooting the dog?
0: No. Well, maybe it is a variant of the same joke. Yeah, but so there's a, you know, final test guy comes in. There's three guys, three agents getting ready, or they're not agents yet, getting ready to graduate. And it's okay. So, you know, in what you're going to be doing, so you got to make some really tough choices. So we're going to have to do that type of test with you before we can let you graduate. And this first guy goes into a room and then the guy comes out crying and he's like, yeah, I can't do this. Then the other two guys are looking at him, like, huh, what the hell? What's in there? Then the second guy goes into a room and you hear some crying from him, inside the room, and then you hear a gunshot. And then he walks out of their room, and they said, okay, you passed part one, now you got to go in for part two. And he walks into the second room, and he's already, you know, really disturbed. And then he just breaks down in the second room, walks out, says, yeah, I can't do this. Third guy's going, what the hell, man? So he walks into the first room, and there's this dog in that room, and there's a gun sitting on the table, and there's a letter that says, take the gun and shoot your dog. And the guy's like, well, you know, this is what I signed up for, I guess. So he takes the gun, shoots the dog. Immediately after he shoots his gun, the separation between where he and the dog were just like drops off out of the ceiling, so you can't see the dead dog. And he's thinking, well, that's, you know, that's probably because they don't want me to, you know, see the aftermath and breakdown. So he gets out of the room. They're like, okay, well, you passed the first part there. And the guy goes into the second room, and the group that's conducting the test, that all they can hear is some squabbling type sounds, like two people arguing, followed by a lot of thuds. And they're like, what the hell? The guy walks out of the room, and he's not smiling, but he's got like a, okay, I did what you want me to do kind of look on his face.
2: Mm-hmm, mm-hmm.
0: So they're like, what happened? What'd you do? He says, well, you know, I did your test. So the first room I walked in, and there's my dog, and he said, shoot the dog. And I did what I was told. So I had to shoot the dog, take the gun, shoot the gun. Dog must be dead. You know, you guys like dropped a curtain down or whatever, so I wouldn't see him. I appreciate that. And then got in the second room, and there's my wife sitting in a chair. And I see a piece of paper, and it says, here's a gun, shoot your wife with the gun. So I take the gun and I shoot my wife, but nothing happened. Like there wasn't even a sound, like nothing happened. So I had to beat her with the handle of the gun until she was dead. But I passed your test.
2: Yeah. The test was to see if you would do it, not to actually do it.
0: Right. So the test is they set up a condition to see if he would start doing, kind of like God did, right? Back for Abraham.
2: Right, with Isaac. Yeah.
0: Yeah. So, but the guy was, he was going to do this. He was going to become an agent no matter what they asked. So he realized that if there's a failure of technology, you just have to improvise.
2: Yeah, I don't think that was the intent of the, you
0: know, well, it might have been a poorly planned test, too.
2: Indeed, anyway, like having an observer in there for safety.
0: Yeah, that would have been probably useful. But and I'm sure I'm butchering it. There's probably a cleaner way to tell this story. I first heard it 30 years ago, but it's the concept still works. Is that sometimes you run across these overachiever types?
2: So did you see Hegseth's latest speech?
0: Mm-hmm.
2: Dude,
0: what do you mean no beardos? What the fuck? Seat. Fuck that guy.
2: Why?
0: No beardos.
2: He's meaning like, you know, you.
0: Yeah, he's meaning me. Huh, no fat dudes, no beards. Well, wait a minute. Hold on here.
2: I thought it was great, though.
0: Yeah. No, I like XF. I think he's exactly the stereotype that I want running my military.
2: Well, he definitely agrees with you on the whole total war thing.
0: Yeah, that's what I said. He's exactly the type that I want running my military. He's not the guy I'm going to be sitting down having a deep intellectual conversation with, but he is the guy that I'm going to entrust with the military.
2: Well, I thought it was interesting also the idea of building out Fortress America, right, with the new bases and everything else.
0: Yeah, and it goes right around North and South America.
2: Yeah.
0: That's where Fortress America is. But hey, yeah,
2: you're saying the quiet part out loud.
0: There definitely are a split. split opinions about him in the military.
2: Yeah, and you know what the split is?
0: Well, there's more than one split.
2: No, there's one major split, and that split is between enlisted and officers. A lot of officers don't like him.
0: Yeah.
2: All the enlisted, like all of the enlisted that I've talked to.
0: Well, that's probably fair enough. I only know officers. So I don't know any enlisted guys. But in the officers, like very conservative guys that totally agree with us on most topics, that some of them still have fairly low opinions of Pete. And I think part of it comes from the way that promotions work in the military. It's kind of tenure based.
2: Yeah, which is not.
0: Have you done enough shit that you've earned your opportunity to go up a level? And I think a lot of officers consider Pete having to not have, well, to basically have failed at that. Like, he wasn't in the military long enough to really achieve much.
2: Okay, but he's not in the military anymore. He's civilian oversight. Right,
0: exactly. That's my point. That's why I always remind those, like, well, it's a good thing he's working for the executive then, isn't it? But I think it's historically, it's an old boys club. Unfortunately, over the last 20 years, it's become more of a girls club. There's a lot more trannies in there. But that's what I love about Pete. It's like, no more fatties, no more trannies.
2: Right. And he's instilling that all the way through the higher ranks.
0: Yeah.
2: You know, there were a lot of fat-ass generals out there.
0: Oh, dude, believe me, I see a lot of these guys, and I know a few of them. Yeah, totally. A lot of people have retired in this last 2 years.
2: Good.
0: And the ones that haven't are failing their medicals. Or failing their PTs.
2: Good.
0: So, I mean, they've got time to redo them and stuff. It's not like, oh, you didn't run a quarter mile fast enough, you're out of the military. But it is definitely something that starts the timer ticking. And typically that timer just encourages people to retire.
2: Yeah. All I can say is afuera.
0: Afuera. Yeah, exactly. Exactly.
2: Out. Outside. Gone.
0: And I do think our current military is way top heavy. It's too bloated. There's way more generals, way more just...
2: You know what's scary about that? What? As top heavy and as bloated as our military is, mm-hmm. when you look at the British Navy and you realize you have more flag officers than ships...
0: Oh, yeah, yeah. Well, Britain is just fucked, man. I saw a good video the other day that was...
2: Well, I'm becoming convinced they are going to head to a civil war. Britain. But I think the result isn't an Islamic State or a return to the glory of Britain. I think it's going to be a failed state.
0: Could be. That would suck, but yeah. The video I watched that was... The topic was, if the Falklands War happens today... Would the U.S. support Argentina or the U.K.? And
2: I think we'd stay out of it, and Argentina would take it.
0: Well, and the thesis of the video was basically that there's 10 times as many reasons for the U.S. to support Argentina as there is to support the U.K. right now.
2: Sure, absolutely.
0: So it's in our interest to keep the U.K. out of our hemisphere.
2: Yeah, and I would not be surprised if that ends up happening, especially if there's any domestic unrest. I think the only way out, like I think Scotland, Ireland, and Wales have a potential way out. But as far as...
0: You mean Brexit? As an exit out of Britain?
2: Yes.
0: It's ironic that would still deport. Be the name.
2: Yeah, and then deport.
0: Yeah. I think they could. The problem is that they don't produce a hell of a lot on their own, so they're going to be in importing countries, and their closest neighbors are socialists in Europe.
2: Well, you know, it can just be our little foothold in Europe.
0: Mm-hmm. Yeah. Yeah, it's hard, man. It's hard to say, because I think... Like, the best the best move they would have is just starting a brand new alliance with Poland.
2: Well, little European Texas, yes.
0: European Texas, yeah.
2: Hey, a programming note. I am going to be in Nashville.
0: How fun.
2: Next week. I am going to a cybersecurity conference out there.
0: Nice.
2: And I will be in Nashville, so.
0: Okay, so if anyone's got any ideas for Nashville.
2: If anyone's going to the Security Week ICS conference, you know, shoot me a note.
0: Mm-hmm. Then I'll buy you a drink.
2: You know, it could have worked the other way around, asshole.
0: I beat you to the punch.
2: anyway, but we got to make a decision, either try and do one from the road or...
0: Yeah, let's do it, because you were all yapping about how great your headphones are, so let's do one from the road. Just make sure you charge them up before that.
2: Yeah, yeah. Well, they last all day, so...
0: Yeah, well, that's good.
2: I use them constantly.
0: Yeah.
2: Because so we haven't maybe done one a little from the shorter road episode, but yeah.
0: So I think that's going to be a good thing to do. What else you want to talk about?
2: Well, we have the ATF coming out and saying that 4473 transfers. We still don't have the full guidance, but mm-hmm. we have the guidance to the field offices that 4473 transfers are good to go.
0: Mm-hmm.
2: Which, yeah. I don't know if you saw the armed attorney's analysis of it.
0: I watched the first 10 minutes. I had to stop.
2: Well, so it was interesting because they were pondering the question of, okay, so if I have a suppressor, can I sell it to my buddy? And since a 4473 is not required for private sell, can I just hand it off?
0: Uh-huh, uh-huh.
2: And the question really came down to, well... Was it originally transferred as a 4473 or is it on the NFA rolls? Because if it's on the NFA rolls, don't touch that with a 10-foot pole.
0: Yeah. Yeah, and that was, I got that far.
2: And I think that's what they're going to have to realize is that they either have to create two classes of people.
0: Yep.
2: Which then is, then you've got a 14th Amendment violation.
0: Mm-hmm.
2: Or... You go through and say, okay, we can't do this, we can't do that. The NFA is fucking dead.
0: They really need to kill the NFA. I think ultimately killing the NFA just solves all the problems.
2: Yes.
0: Well, most of them, but you got to kill the what was it, the 88 gun bill along with it.
2: Yes. And the Brady bill and several other things.
0: Because... Hopefully there's going to be enough lawsuits for that to end up being the conclusion that, look, this whole series of interwoven legislation that started almost 100 years ago now, 90 years ago, was just faulty from the get-go, and we kept building on top of that lattice. And at this point, you could not argue in good conscience the legality of anything else that followed on top of that legislation. And hopefully they'll get to that point very soon, because you're right. Like right now, there's literally two completely independent paths. I can drive to my local silencer shop, walk in, and buy a silencer on just the normal form 4470, and then go home. Or I can... talk to a different dealer and then have to do the full paperwork for the background, even though it's $0, and only get that once approval is sent back. Like that's clearly not right to have two different processes there. And you can't leave it like that when the next administration comes into office. Because you know what they're going to do. They're going to immediately have a decision on this from the new ATF director that says the last ATF director was insane and he made mistakes and now we're reverting back every process.
2: Yeah, I mean, you're assuming that the Republicans are going to lose, but yes. You're assuming the Republicans are going to lose, but yes.
0: Well, it's a safe assumption that at some point the Democrats will be back in power. For my entire life, it's alternated back and forth.
2: Yeah, but I don't know that that's a safe assumption anymore. The Democratic Party is breaking badly with all this woke shit.
0: Well, fair enough. And we have had historically in the past some parties like, you know, the Whigs die off.
2: Well, and I don't think we haven't seen an election since USAID was dismantled. So
0: yeah.
2: I think it's going to be the results of this are going to say a lot.

0: go.
1: Maybe, yeah. I mean, here's what I'm not going to do, because this gets you in trouble. I'm not going to say that the conservatives are one big happy party, because that's just not the case. There are people that hopefully will still vote in conservative-leaning manner in the next several elections, but they are getting further and further apart from other people that would vote conservative. The sure. America First versus MAGA, the rift is only growing.
2: Okay, but I would also counter and say at a far slower and less rate than the Democrats.
1: Well, the Democrats just got taken over by the socialists. And so the a lot of Democrats that were, I mean, let's be like, the wealthier, more affluent Democrats.
2: The Blue Dog Democrats are now conservatives.
1: Yeah, but Blue Dog Democrats have been always kind of more conservative leaning. But I mean, like, beyond just Blue Dog conservatives, it's more of the guys like the homosexually presenting couple that you love. Like, those guys were obviously liberals 15 years ago. Hell, probably 10 years ago, they were liberals.
2: I think they're still liberals.
1: Trump's first turn kind of made them, well, they're conservative. I mean, they're, you know, they're pro-natalism. They're anti-abortion. Be hard-pressed to call them liberals.
2: Yeah, I don't think you can call yourself pro-natalist by taking it up the ass, but okay.
1: But you keep saying that like you've seen this happening. That's why I keep referring to him as gay presenting, not actually gay. I think he's mm-hmm. he's just a, what in the olden days would have been a nerd whose head got put in the toilet. That's what he looks like to me. He looks like he's wet at about 130 pounds. And he's very, you know, he's got the weird ass glasses. And he's just asking to be stuffed into a locker.
2: Right, but see, but that I would consider myself in that category in a lot of ways. Well, you kind of
1: are. Yeah, that's why I always kind of describe you as, you know.
2: Uh-huh. As what?
1: You know, like, it's a good thing he's from Texas. Because you know what we have here. Queers, steers, not much else.
2: Oh, man.
1: But I still like you, Ben. I don't care what your sexuality is.
2: Very hetero, thank you.
1: I think that, generally speaking, an attraction to goth girls is a good indicator of being more bi than anything.
2: How so?
1: Why are you trying to hide their femininity with all that makeup?
2: No, I disagree. It's accentuating mm-hmm.
1: They kind of look more like trannies than they look like actual women.
2: Oh, it's the big titty goth girl mm-hmm. look. That little bit of a softness, you know.
1: Anyway, my point is that after a while of being around a lot of different types of people, you kind of learn to recognize that there are definitely straight people that are presenting as gay, and there are some gay people presenting as straight.
2: Sure. What's his name? Zohan. Not Mandani. Zahan.
1: Oh, Peter Zahan. Yeah, exactly. Like
2: he is a very straight-presenting gay man.
1: And there's just little subtle things that you can notice about him. If you're not paying attention, you'll never notice it.
2: Mm-hmm. So, in the Zahan analysis streak, holy shit, dude, Texas has a stock market.
1: Yeah, I know, right?
2: Like, Charles fucking Schwab
1: right.
2: is now being listed on the

0: think either the biggest or one of the biggest of the
1: money managers. Yeah.
0: The non, yeah, like the people facing traders, not institutions.
1: Yeah. I mean, dude, like, what the fuck is New York going to do if Texas takes their stock markets?
0: Well, I can't wait for there to be a big bull statue right in front of the Texas stock market.
1: Man, I'm telling you that I don't think people understand how big of a story this is the companies we've already seen go, yep, we're out. This sounds great.
0: Well, I think Elon's the most publicly visible of that, but pretty much all tech companies ditched California.
1: He has not relisted yet, though.
0: Yeah. But it'll end up there. My point is Texas attracts the right kind of people. We just need to keep the wrong kind of people out. And that's the bigger issue. Like, we got to pass some anti-Islam laws.
1: Agreed.
0: We are the third largest Islamist community in the country right now, in Texas. And the only saving grace that we have is that the average IQ of the Islamists is 2-digit. But it doesn't mean they can't overwhelm us with their stupidity.
1: What's your take on the Air Dubai flight?
0: Yeah, so I've been watching that for a few days now. It made all the pro-Jew networks way before anything else. Ben Shapiro had an hour-long special on it.
1: Of course you did.
0: I mean, I almost hate to use this language, but it's exactly what I expected.
1: Which is what?
0: Which is that if there is a hijacking attempt and there's a predominantly plane full of Jews, that's not going to end well for the hijacker.
2: Yeah.
0: Because I think the Israeli Jews are not, they're not the comfortable living Jews of America. They're a lot more rough around the edges. And so, so you got to consider between the time that this Muslim stabbed the pilot, who is Indian, and immediately started the plane into a corkscrew pivoting towards the ground. During the corkscrew, enough people had figured out what was going on, got out of their seats, rushed forward to the pilot's door, and were breaking it down, which happily ended up happening even faster because the pilot who was stabbed noticed that the guy who stabbed him was sitting in the co-pilot seat trying to hold the steering to make sure we hit the ground, and managed to fall down on his knees and trip the switch to open the door. At which point then a handful of passengers got in there and pummeled the hijacker, dragged him out, and then since the pilot was basically incapacitated, had to get into the co-pilot seat and then
1: There were several other pilots on the flight that took over.
0: Well, yeah. I mean, there's a few of everybody on the flight. There's also several doctors on the flight. There was quite a few lawyers on the flight. And the guy apparently that was doing the majority of the pummeling was the CEO of a $80 billion bank. So like I said, they're...
1: Well, he'll be sued.
0: They're not quite built the same way as the American Jews.
1: Well, he's going to get sued.
0: By who?
1: The guy he was pummeling.
0: Yeah, that guy will be lucky to talk ever again. Spend the rest of his life in Israeli prison.
1: Didn't land in Israel.
0: They didn't, but...
1: I landed in Saudi.
0: Yeah, they did. They totally. But thankfully, Saudi Arabia and Israel have an accord now.
1: Well, they don't have an extradition treaty, that's for damn sure.
0: Oh, I think they'll happily give him up. If he's even still there. He could very well already be in Israel by now.
1: Well, I don't know. It just smells like a false flag to me.

0: Jesus. What about something with 174 people aboard, 23 of whom were children, smells like a false flag to you?
1: I don't know. You mean like 9/11?
0: You don't like Jews.
1: I like you.
0: Yeah, I'm barely Jewish.
1: No, I like, dude, this is literally the example would be 9/11.
0: So you're saying it's a failed red flag or what?
1: Yeah.
0: And what were they going to fly into? They looked like they were going straight down into the sand.
1: Somewhere in Israel.
0: They weren't anywhere near Israel. And at the moment that this guy did the stabbing, they were basically on the coast of Saudi Arabia.
1: Okay, well then maybe it was just a shitty suicide attempt.
0: And the first thing he did was point the plane into a nosedive.
1: Then maybe it was just a shitty suicide attempt.
0: Well, I mean, if you're going to suicide, you're usually not going to kill everybody else with you.
1: It depends. My point is, Israel came out and said that this was a terrorist attack.
0: It was a terrorist attack. That's what we called these types of incidents for the 100 years prior to 9/11. These were referred to as terrorist attacks, or if the guy wasn't trying to kill everybody in the plane, then it was a hijacking. But it's not really a hijacking if the intent was to kill everybody. So, I don't know. I don't think there's any way you can spin this into a red flag. There's just way too many inconveniences here.
1: Okay.
0: And what would it achieve?
1: What do you mean?
0: Well, usually a red flag has a goal that you're trying to achieve.
1: False flag, yeah.
0: Right, false flag. Sorry, you're right. False flag. So what would be the goal for this if it was a false flag?
1: Giving Israel a casus belli.
0: Which they already have.
1: Not that the world fully accepts. But
0: there's not been a day that Israel hasn't bombed somebody, whether it's Lebanon or Iran or Gaza or something. And Israel is in wartime right now still. I don't think there's an excuse necessary there. I also don't think it would affect any kind of sympathy from the West if like 174 Israelis got killed. That's a drop in the bucket. You'd have jokes coming up. Well, you know, 99% to go.
1: I don't know, man.
0: I'm always happy to hear of false flag operations. I don't see how this can be characterized as one. Whether it worked or not, it just seems like a hijacking that was intent on just killing more Jews. And I don't think it was.
1: Well, let me ask you this. Why were there so many damn Jews on a flight, on a Dubai Airlines flight?
0: Because Jews fly to Dubai all the time, obviously. Dubai is a nice city. What do you, you know, you've been there.
1: I've been there. I have.
0: Yeah. It's just, in the past, they had to fly through Jordan. Now they can fly direct.
1: Yep.
0: But I just don't see any hocus pocus here. I think this was pretty clear as to what happened, what the intent was, and amazingly, nobody died as a result of this. Still,
1: so what else you got?
0: Put that airline in the group of airlines never to take a flight on.
1: Why?
0: Well, if they let this happen, obviously their procedures for security aren't very good.
1: No background checks. I don't know, man. I've never flown Air Dubai. I've only flown Emirates, so can't speak to it. But I mean, I got, you know,
0: it's a much shittier airline.
1: Well, it's the budget version, yeah.
0: Exactly.
1: But I got quad-est on Emirates. So.
0: But this guy apparently had only been working there for like a year.
1: Well, and my question is, how did he get the knife through security?
0: Well, that's literally what I mean. It's like these guys are not doing any kind of checks at all.
1: Well, I mean, I've flown with a knife accidentally. Like, I had a Leatherman in my backpack once that didn't get caught by TSA.
0: Every Leatherman I have ever accidentally had with me has always gotten found.
1: Okay, well, I am telling you right now, I have accidentally gotten through security unintentionally with you know, something, realized it after I had already landed and was going through my bag on the other side and went, oh shit.
0: Did you mail it back to yourself?
1: Yes, I did. Yes, mm-hmm. I absolutely did. A buddy of mine went through security with his carry gun.
0: Yeah.
1: Having forgotten about it, realized it, went back and admitted it, and, you know, had some felony charges he had to fight and go through.
0: Oh, yeah. You don't want to admit shit like that. Now, the only stuff that I've accidentally forgot in my pockets were bullets. I never had a gun. But they generally don't appreciate the bullets in your pocket either.
1: Yeah.
0: But the nicest interaction with TSA I had was probably in the early 2000s at the airport, where I had a Leatherman with me and didn't realize it. And then they found it and they said, well, if you want to send it back to yourself, just go over there and there's a kiosk for shipping it back to yourself. You just pull a bag out, swipe your credit card, put it in the bag, and it gets mailed back to your house. I'm like, that's brilliant. That's so much nicer than confiscation.
1: Yeah,
0: and I was right in the airport.
1: And it should be what they do.
0: It should be. I agree. But I've only seen that in one airport. That's it. No, well, and
1: I've literally had that happen to me in Ohio or something. I've had that happen to me at like in a couple of places where they've offered to have it me mail it back. And it was a pocket knife or something. I surrendered it. And the reason why is because I didn't have time to go back and do that.
0: Mm. Yeah. And then going way back to pre 9/11, I had accidentally put ceramic knives into my carry on in Japan.
1: Accidentally.
0: Yeah, accidentally flying out of Osaka with a bunch of ceramic knives that aren't supposed to get triggered by x-rays, but apparently they do. And, you know, then the very polite Japanese person from their equivalent of whatever, this is pre-TSA, says, excuse me, we have a problem. We need to, it's like, oh, what's, did I bring food accidentally or something? He's like, no, it's not food, it's knives. And I'm like, oh, yeah, I did buy those. Yeah, that's right. They're very cool. Okay. So what do we do? And all they did is they actually packed them up for me and then put them into a checked luggage.
1: There you go.
0: It was exactly what I would expect to happen in Japan back then. Extremely polite, extremely efficient, but very polite.
1: But do you think that would happen
0: now? I don't think that would happen anywhere in the world today. I think most airlines, they tend to be a lot more, or a lot less understanding, a lot more aggressive. But I don't know. I've got one of my buddies in Japan right now. He's sending me pictures. He went to the, I can't remember off the top of my head what the name of the city is. But it's like the Japanese capital of anime.
1: Oh, God.
0: Do you know what that's called?
1: No, why would I know what that's called?
0: Well, I figured, you know, you're kind of anime presenting.
1: How the fuck am I anime presenting?
0: Well, I just kind of get that impression.
1: The only animes I have ever watched in my entire life are, in order, Speed Racer, Thundercats,
0: Akibara,
1: He-Man, Death
0: Cyberpunk.
1: Note.
0: Yes.
1: You know, like, I am not an anime guy.
0: Anyway, so it's Akibara, which is known for its manga and anime stuff. It's all very neon lit city, kind of like, if you want to look it up, it's A-K-I-H-A-B-A-R-A, Akibara. But one of the things they have there is they have a maid restaurant. Don't ask me how I know this. It's a place you can go and have Japanese girls in maid outfits interact with you as your waitresses types.
1: Okay.
0: And stuff. And so I told them, you know, I suggested, it's like, well, you could, you know, you could do this. And he's like, yeah,
1: do what? Not
0: really. And I, you know, so you could at least get a photo with a girl in the school uniform. And he's like, yeah, it doesn't do anything for me. I'm like, okay, well then get a photo of one without you for me.
1: You were trying to send him to the tentacle place, weren't you?
0: Dude. So I'm like, Maid Cafe has great coffee, I hear. Somebody told me.
1: You may or may not end up with a tentacle in your ass, but you know, hey.
0: Tentacles guaranteed, I heard. So, yeah, it's an interesting place.
1: You know, it is so funny to look at the different ethnic groups and their kinks? Porn. Yep. Yes. Like, the Germans with their Scheisse and all that. Mm-hmm. And then, you know, the Japanese with their hentai and bukkake and all that nonsense.
0: Oh, yeah.
1: Yet they want to blur shit. It's like,
0: oh, what's the law? Yeah, it's a decency law. They have to cover up the pubes.
1: Sure. You have porn stars who have drowned to death in literal semen in Japan. Yeah, yeah. But, you know, let's fuzz this. Like,
0: dude, the freaking TV shows that they have on there are crazy.
1: Well, you know, Squid Games was South Korean.
0: Yeah. But, I mean, you know, sexually crazy, not like weird ass crazy. It's really weird because nudity is like not a big thing in Japan. But
1: so then why blur?
0: But it's like nudity and modesty are both traits. So you're fine, you know, sitting in a bath with other naked people who you don't know, just as long as they can't see your pubes, apparently. And like literally a TV show where women are reading the news and weather reports while having semen dumped on them on TV while you're sitting in the hotel watching it.
1: Okay.
0: I heard somebody told me. So it's an interesting place, Japan.
1: I have been to the Tokyo airport.
0: Yeah. And well, next time, hopefully you get a little more time.
1: Planning on it. In fact, I'm going to have to take a trip internationally here before spring of next year. So,
0: well, probably this year so you can get your miles. That's more important.
1: Well, I already renewed platinum with United. Yeah, I don't think I can.
0: You got to think positive, my friend.
1: I definitely can't with just domestic travel, and even if I add in one other international trip, I don't think it's going
0: to
1: be. Some good
0: rationale for work to give you a trip to Dubai and a trip to Japan, and you're all set.
1: Sure, I don't think I can fit those both in between now and December 31st.
0: Really?
1: Really, honestly.
0: Hmm.
1: Like, I'm looking at giving away trips to other coworkers. Like, hey, you want to take this? Because I don't think I can get there.
0: I know that, like, doing a Japan trip is almost 25,000 miles by itself.
1: Well, but now it's PQQ, dude.
0: That's true.
1: Or PQP or whatever it is.
0: Yeah, the price per mile or whatever the fuck calculation they use. That is true. The cheap days of airlines are long passes. You never got to experience that, did you?
1: I mean, I've gotten to experience fairly cheap. Actually taking a trip to Florida here towards the end of the month that'll be, you know, that was inexpensive from a point standpoint.
0: Yeah, but that's different. Like, back in the 90s, I would look for these last-minute deals, last-minute flights. Right. And I remember one of them I flew to Tokyo for $475.
1: Yeah, that doesn't exist anymore.
0: No. No, and then use miles to upgrade to business. Like Europe, I flew multiple times to Europe for under $500.
1: Europe, you can still do for around $500-$600 if you're willing to go economy or economy plus on like Singapore.
0: Really? That's pretty cheap then. I figured Europe was at least $1,000 no matter what. Now,
1: no. So there's a flight from Houston to Manchester.
0: Yeah.
1: That is regularly on Singapore Airlines. It's regularly around $500-$600 for economy.
0: Wow, that's not bad at all.
1: And you're in one of the best airlines in the world.
0: My cost of a flight, so coach cost of a flight from Austin nonstop to Seattle is about $700.
1: So it depends. So it depends on lots of different things. I was just looking at a bunch of different destinations and looking at.
0: Yeah. This was during. Know. This was obviously during the World Cup.
1: Well, yeah. Okay.
0: But that's coach.
1: Like, yeah.
0: Not even first class.
1: Oh, the days of first class being under 1,000 are gone. Yeah.
0: I still think first class is a better value.
1: Well, I'm already upgraded to first class for my trip to Knoxville. So
0: nice. There you go. Perfect.
1: I've never been to Tennessee.
0: It's been many years for me, but I remember the food was good. It was good Southern cooking.
1: I'm sure. I've just never been, so It'll be interesting.
0: Yeah, but I hear, and again, I haven't been recently, but I hear that, is it Knoxville or Nashville you're into? Nashville, right?
1: Nashville.
0: Sorry, yeah. Nashville is a lot like Austin.
1: Oh, I'm sure.
0: A lot of Californians there, a lot of New Yorkers there. It's a much more liberal city than you would expect. But more cosmopolitan, for whatever that's worth. Okay. But there's also plenty of, you know, country music related things there.
1: Oh, yeah. Everybody keeps telling me to go to the Bluebird Cafe.
0: There you go.
1: We'll see. We'll see what I've got time for. It's a work trip. So
0: Yeah. And you're there for a week?
1: Yep. I fly in Monday, fly back Friday.
0: Oh, yeah. Yeah. Yeah, so hopefully you got time, then next Thursday we could just record something in your hotel.
1: We'll see how it goes. I will keep you apprised.
0: We'll see how it goes. Let's see if there's anything else that I wanted to cover. Scrolling. Going.
1: The Flock camera stuff.
0: Oh, yeah.
1: College Station just voted to renew theirs.
0: That's insane, dude.
1: All but one motherfucker on the city council voted against it. Another one voted against it, but said would consider an alternative. So as far as I'm concerned, I'm sweeping the entire slate. Like, I don't, if you're running, if you're opposed, I'm voting against you. I don't care what the other person thinks.
0: Yep. Exactly. And that's the thing is, it's like, there's nothing inherently wrong with flock cameras. It's the fact that humans have access to the data. That's the problem. Because if it was purely AI, it's that
1: the database exists.
0: Yeah. But it's, if it wasn't under human control, I think it'd be fine.
1: I don't agree, because I think that data is just dangerous to have.
0: Well, it's only dangerous if humans have access to it. Flock in and of itself, even if it has data, they can't do anything.
1: Here's the thing. If the Flock system was set up in such a way that, hey, here is a list of license plates that we have a warrant for you to track.
0: Yeah.
1: Cool. Disregard all others, right? Fine.
0: Well, that's,
1: you have a warrant to track this list of license plates.
0: Theoretically, how it works. No.
1: It captures and stores historical data on all movement.
0: Yeah.
1: And then when...
2: Like, I don't know. Like, I was joking around about, like, having, like, 5 clitorises, which is pretty funny also.
3: Where would they all be?
2: I know, where would they all... I figure it would be like an army...
3: Hey, what is that on your shoulder? Like, is that a skin tag? No, that's my clit. No, just one of them.
2: No. This would be like a fucking, like, a Arby's sandwich.
3: Fucking roast beef.
4: I'm just trying to think if you had multiple clitorises, how would you get off? I mean, is it
3: multiple times?
2: Multiple times, like all the time.
4: Well, do they? Well, I mean, do they all function? Do they all? You know, it's like, do you have to hit them all at once at the same time? I got questions. We need answers.
2: Exactly. It's crazy.
4: So I recall that. Okay, so both of my children have had friends that have transitioned some point, and this was, you know, during teenager years, right? I mean, okay. I knew people that transitioned, you know, when I was an adult, so no big deal. And, you know, in one case I probably could have handled it better than I did, but you know, and I mean, I'm always kind of a live and let live guy, but there's, yeah, there is, so, you know, it's more normal now, I guess, but it's I can't imagine that as a teenager,
2: yeah. Like, yeah. My friend transitioned in the 20s, like late, right. Like mid 20s. Like, I remember that. So what's really wild about that was we were super close and they were going to like post this on it. So they post this on Facebook. And I didn't, serendipitously, I didn't fucking look at Facebook at the time when I had it. And then I just came over to their house and then they told me like what's up and all this shit. And I was just like, okay, that's okay. All right. Whatever. All right. Be who you want to be. And then, you know, I was just relieved. I felt fortunate that I didn't look it on Facebook, because I would have been really pissed off, because I would have been like, why don't you fucking just tell me? Just being, you know, I don't care. Like, just do what you want to do. Because I've always kind of had a feeling of what was going on. But, you know, just be real. Whatever. Like, I'm not going to fucking bite you or whatever.
3: No. Just be real.
5: Fletcher, I am going to definitely need a recording of this, because while I was outside listening, I think you dropped like 5 ISOs that I really need.
3: Awesome. Okay. Yeah.
5: I love being dumb. Whatever you go.
3: Oh, right. Griping about Dallas people.
5: Yeah.
3: That's a shit show of a town, man.
5: Yeah. Well, is it better or worse than Austin?
3: Both. I mean, both those towns have their good and bad qualities.
5: Do you think there's a dark energy in Dallas, since it was the location of a ritualistic murder, sacrifice in broad daylight of John F. Kennedy?
3: Oh yeah, no, that town goes
5: dark energy.
3: It goes way, way back, because that, whatever river is up there, that was originally like one of the only fording points to cross this river. So Indian tribes were there first. That was part of their trade route. And then when settlers came, they were like, hey, these guys know what's up. All right, let's set up shop here. Then the railroads came and it made it even fucking bigger. And for sure. Because the Masons have their little fingers in everything. Even in these tiny towns where I'm at, there's always a Masonic lodge there.
5: Do you think the Masons are bad guys?
3: I don't know. I honestly don't know. I just know they keep showing up in places and weird shit happens around them. And I just know from my personal experiences too, with family members that are Masons and the people they associate with. There's a tiny town close to me, or close to where I grew up, really, where a lot of young women disappeared, older teenage to early 20s, just disappeared. And they never get investigated. Nobody looks into it. None of that shit. But they all had like ties with Masons. And there's either they got sacrificed or sold into slavery. There's a, and I have yet to find it. It's on private property, but there is a circle of standing stones somewhere there in Upshur County. And I sometimes go looking. I haven't asked any of my FBI, open up!
4: Fast on different days or whatever, but you know, it comes right down to it. It's like, don't be a dick. You know, take care of yourself. Take care, you know, take care of your fellow human. There's not that much different when you start really looking at it. And mm-hmm. we all get bent out of shape over, okay, you know, like what sports team we root for, or you know, which corporate god provider we're a member of. And we need to fucking stop it, right? You know, we realize who the real enemy is, which is not us, right? It's the thugs that are trying to, you know, I don't know, steal our good intentions, as Vinnie Tartarich likes to say, right? It's, you know, our good intentions are being stolen all the time, and we're being convinced mm-hmm. that we need to, you know, we need to think a certain way. And yeah, unfortunately, there's a lot of people that lack the intestinal fortitude or the mental fortitude to say, no, fuck that. I'm done with it. I'm not going to listen to you because you're full of shit.
3: Well, it's a battle. The powers that be, that force out there that is manipulating all of this shit that affects our lives, they feed off that negative energy. That's why there's all this hostility toward each other, like, you know, our fellow man, and getting caught up in all that bullshit. It all breeds negative energy. And apparently that's what they're feeding off of, is the way I see it, because why else would they be doing it?
5: Psychic vampires.
3: Yeah.
5: Fumble, you said something like, you posed a, how did you frame it? You said, flip it on its head. What if Satan's the good guy?
4: Yeah.
5: Something like that. Yeah. So that made me think, like, Mo said something that stuck with me, because we were talking about, like, you know, maybe the elite are justified in getting rid of us because, like, to move the species forward, we do need to get rid of all the dumb people. Otherwise, to prevent the movie Idiocracy from happening, essentially. Get rid of all the dumb people that are so dumb they don't even care. Or as you said, Fletcher, they're proud to be dumb.
3: Yeah.
5: So get rid of all those people, and then the species can move forward. So in that way, like, it is justified. And what Mo said was stuck with me. It was hilarious. He's like, we gave you more technology in your hand and more human knowledge in your hand, a better computer that you can do endless, limitless potential with, theoretically. And you guys mm-hmm. sit around playing Candy Crush. You motherfuckers right. need to go. That's essentially what Mo said. And it's like, you can't really argue with that. You can't really argue with it.
2: Yeah, exactly. Yeah, that's why they have to scan my brain before they take my DNA. So then they're like, oh, well, this bitch didn't fucking play fucking Candy Crush. We're going to have to take all the DNA and stuff so we can reproduce as smart people instead of dumbasses.
3: That's a fucking ISO. This bitch just wants to play Candy Crush. Fucking love it.
4: Yeah, there are so many ISOs, and as I say, I think the after show itself might be an episode.
3: Oh no, I'm gonna release it. Like, you know, I'm gonna release the first bit as the normal show, and this is gonna be I don't know what I'll call it, but it'll be available for anybody that wants to hear it for sure.
4: It'll be the after
3: and
4: show.
3: And it won't be edited. I don't play that game. That's too much fucking work.
4: No, there's no reason. No reason to do that. Why would you do that? No. That's too much fucking work.
3: I'm a podcaster. No. I don't do work. What the fuck are you talking about?
2: I was too upset.
3: There's nothing wrong with that. You're being raw and real.
5: I thought it was the
3: real.
5: Best part of the night, honestly, because that was like some real shit.
3: Yeah.
5: I thought that was great.
3: Exactly.
2: Cool.
3: Same here. I'll drink to that.
5: What's the guy's name? Shit.
3: Fresh Air Mike?
5: Now I just look like an idiot. Howard Beale, was that his name?
3: Oh, I don't know.
4: Yeah, well, I it's because I actually talked about the I'm mad as hell, and I'm not going to take it anymore. It's the guy, Howard Beale from Network, yeah. It's a 1976 or 77 movie, I think.
5: I thought I had the ISO somewhere.
6: First, you've got to get mad! Got to get mad! Got to get mad! Got to get mad! You gotta say, I'm a human being, god damn it! My life has value! Get mad!
3: Yeah!
6: Get mad!
3: Yeah!
5: That's such a classic movie. It's great.
4: Yeah, of course. The sad part of that movie is that he basically I don't know. He gets shut down at some point, right? It's, you know, he gets exploited by the network and turned into, you know, something for ratings, and then just basically kills himself, I guess, you know, or somebody kills him.
5: Doesn't he end up joining the winning team?
4: Something like
5: that. He gets that speech at the end, and then it's like, it's very anti-establishment. And then like the moral of the story at the end is actually, you're one of us. I guess it goes back to like the, you know, kill off all the dumb people because that's, otherwise we're going to, 500 years from now, it will be idiocracy. It's almost like in that sense, it is a test of the human race. If like enough people wise up to what's going on and overcome it, then the human race proves our capableness and value as a species, and we can move to the next level once we fucking get rid of the parasites that are trying to drag us down to the lower dimensions.
4: Well, and I think the Earth,
5: and I'll tell you that.
4: Yeah, I think the Earth is an organism, right? And we're just the Earth could just wipe us out like a fucking virus. I mean, not kidding, right? It's kind of like George Carlin used to say, right? The Earth is fine. We're not. Right, we're the ones who fucking up. Right, the Earth is going to live through all this shit. We're gonna get smashed like a, you know, by an asteroid or whatever. You know, we're gonna kill each other. So, you know, the Earth, you know, so, you know, talk about saving the Earth is bullshit, because the Earth is going to be fine. We're gonna die. So
5: yeah, line. I think it's something like, right, when the Earth is done with us, it'll shake us off like a bad case of fleas or whatever.
4: Exactly. Yeah. Yeah. I mean, the Earth will treat us like a virus and just fucking kill us. I mean, you know, when it's done with us, right? And you know, maybe the Earth wants all the plastic. Who knows? But you know, it's the other thought process is, you know, maybe they're, you know, but I think, yeah, that we're not as badass as we think we are. And yeah, we're, you know, I think we're, you know, a generation away from, you know, yeah, being all, you know, being all dead, right? Because, you know, something happens and the Earth just basically makes it inhospitable for us, and then we die, right?
2: Because a lot of people don't want to fight. We could get a good run going so far.
5: I don't think it has to happen that soon. No, I was just going to say the human race has had a good run. I don't think we're going to die that quick.
3: And I mean, we haven't in the past. The Earth has put us in check more than once, but we're still here. You can look back. There's all sorts of bottlenecks in human history, going back thousands of years, but just enough people are left to make sure that the race survives and continues, and shit gets out of hand, and then we get put back in our place again. And it's not just the Earth. I mean, yeah, I agree, Phone Boy. The Earth is an entity. You can't support life without being alive. And the Earth has its energy. We feed off of it, but the Earth is bound to the sun, and they're directly connected. And what the sun says goes. Whenever it decides that it wants to wake up and throw some high energy particles our way, it does it all the time. But once whatever that trigger mechanism is, boom, it reset. And not the great reset Joe Biden's been talking about, like for real reset,
4: yeah,
3: like,
4: I mean,
3: liquefy the surface of the moon kind of reset.
4: Oh yeah, and I think it's to think that we have complete control over everything that can potentially happen. Yeah, that's just fucking.
3: That's stupid. Arrogant. That's disgusting. That bothers me to no end. People that claim to be scientists, but that they're so arrogant, they think they've got it all figured out. I'm going to spray some silver oxide into the fucking atmosphere. That'll be cool. Let's reflect some sunlight. Oh, yeah. No, we don't need sunlight or anything. I mean, the Earth and all the plants and animals and all that shit, we don't need sunlight. Our atmosphere definitely doesn't need all that energy to stay beefed up. You know, fuck the ionosphere. What the fuck is it doing anyway?
5: Turned out great in every movie they tried that in.
3: Yeah, yeah. No, who are you to quote movies, you dumb piece of shit?
4: We think we understand everything, but we don't. I mean, because there's so much going on. I mean, even just in our own fucking bodies, right? There's so much we don't understand, you know. And then you figure out, okay, what about all the other bodies that are out there? What about the entire system? It's such a complex thing that the human brain probably can't even comprehend it all. I mean, it's that's just on this. You know, that's just, you know, in our local area, and then we expand it to the world and in the universe, and your brain just explodes trying to figure out how all this stuff interrelates together. We don't know how all this stuff's going to interrelate, and the sun could shoot something at us and we all die, right? I mean, we don't know. I mean, actually, it's funny. I remember an episode of the Super Friends, where, you know, back in, you know, one of the cartoons, you know, where that basically, you know, basically the Earth died or something, you know, I don't know, the, you know, civilization died or something because of something happened from the sun or whatever. And it was a result of the superheroes fighting with the supervillains or something. I don't know. It's like we don't know what's going to cause, ultimately going to cause it. And there's, you know, it's like there's plenty of doom porn out there, and there's many ways it could happen. And I think the way it ultimately does happen, if it does happen, we haven't imagined it, and we don't even know, you know, when it hits us, we're just all going to be sitting here, and the next thing we know, we're all pulverized and dead, and we have no idea what's going on.
3: Oh yeah, the massive case of a sunburn. In the very least, where we're like, oh shit, time to get underground. What do you like? That'll get me on a whole other thing about all that missing money from the Pentagon, all the fucking tunnels and all these cities that connect with each other.
5: We don't know where the money went. It's Pentagon.
3: Zing! All the tunnels and caves that connect to each other in Europe that they continually find that, yeah, they've been used in modern times, but they were made in ancient times. Why the fuck did they make all these caves and tunnels? They just started digging in the ground. Why? Because they were bored? I don't think so. Out of necessity.
5: Or you think they knew there was an extinction event coming?
3: Oh, yeah. Well, I mean, half of the planet's always facing the sun, so they might have got lucky, been on the night side of the planet, realized the fucking day side got fucked up, and they're like, okay, initiate Operation Mole People. And went underground for a while, drew on some caves, got high on fucking mushrooms, fucking hard tartan, living their best life underground, and then slowly emerged. I mean, I don't fucking know. I'm just a fucking retard in Texas. What the fuck do I know?
5: But I fully subscribe. I fully subscribe to the whole Randall Carlson, Graham Hancock theory of like Atlantis. I think I used to think Atlantis was bullshit, but the more I've looked into it, it's like, no, it's like it could go back millions of years. Like, who knows how long it goes back? Because the evidence is pretty hard to find. So humans could have been here a lot longer than we think.
3: Well, and then once we get to oral history, doesn't have a timestamp either. Sorry to talk over you.
5: A timestamp?
3: No, I say oral history doesn't have a timestamp. So we might be looking for physical evidence, but we don't know what people were telling each other. They're passing along stories of events that actually happened. There's no way of tracking that. There's no way of putting a date on that. And so,
5: it makes sense to me when, like, you know, Tower of Babel, the Noah's flood, even in the Bible alone, there's like three different events where humans get like too high and mighty and or too tyrannical, and God just comes and smacks them down. And that's in all kinds of religions. So I guess in that sense, you might be right, Phoneboy, that we're overdue for a cataclysmic event, because, I mean, prophecy, whether you like believe in certain religious texts or not, I mean, prophecy is being fulfilled with this global government, mark on your hand or forehead that you cannot buy or sell without. I mean, we're an inch or two away from that right now. So I don't know.
3: But we all feel it. And we all feel that tension in the air. Like something's got to give. It's either going to be because of ourselves, where we destroy ourselves, or from an external force, where nature decides, all right, fucking done with you fucks. I'm going to kill most of you and see what the rest figure out what they're going to do. But the tension's thick.
4: Yeah, I've been feeling it for 10 years, though. I mean, because I remember, you know, I remember thinking at some point, I'm going, God, something's got to give, right? Because this is just bullshit, right? And this was, you know, this was back when Obama was president, right? And it's just like, okay, something has to, you know, this can't just continue.
2: Even before he became president, I remember the Obama machine, the election machine.
3: Yeah.
2: Maybe that's what it is.
3: It was swift.
2: It was swift and it was harsh.
3: And it came out of nowhere.
2: And I could feel it from here. I was in college. I'm fucking driving my car to my house on the highway. I still remember this feeling of like, yeah, I get, yeah, this guy's going to become president. Yeah.
3: Yeah, for some reason.
2: For some reason. I don't know why, but I can feel it. It was insane. I felt kind of insane. And I also felt like, you know, and still, I was still listening to No Agenda, of course. And I just felt this energy. It was insane. I don't think anybody else, I couldn't tell anybody in school that I was feeling this energy, they'd think I'm insane, for sure.
3: Because people don't get it. You can't.
2: But
3: you can't physically touch it. What do you mean, like just the moment of? Oh, sorry. Go ahead. Mm-hmm. Go ahead, Chris.
5: Oh, I just was going to ask Carolyn. Like, do you mean like the a wave of energy, positive energy from the Obama campaign? Because that's what it's. I mean, that momentum got a lot of people to think like, yeah, this is change, open change. I mean. It's kind of
2: I don't think it was necessarily like pot, because I don't have a dog in that game. Like, I have no dog in that game. So all I could feel was this energy of, I guess it would have been positive in terms of becoming president. Like, they wanted me to gravitate to him, whether I wanted to or not. Either way, no dog in the game. I couldn't have fucking voted for him anyway. but it was the machine. I could just feel the machine so strongly. And elections after elections, I could still feel the same level of energy. That's all I could really describe it. Whether it was positive or negative energy, you know, was kind of inconsequential. It was just simply a machine of bringing the word out.
3: This guy's the savior. He's gonna make it all right. Like, all the shit that was so wrong with the country before
5: is gonna be fixed. Alex Jones was duped by the Obama presidency, like the campaign, the first four years, but like up to when Obama was first election, like mm-hmm. or sorry up to when Obama was first elected, Alex Jones was kind of pushing him. Like, so, like, I mean, they got, and Jesse Ventura, all these, like, conspiracy theorists, anti-establishment guys hated McCain so bad that everybody was like, yeah, Obama, fuck it.
4: I voted for Obama the first time.
2: Oh, this was, like, I'm talking about the first time.
3: Yeah.
2: Like, I remember the second time. Like, I went to a Halloween party, I dressed as Sarah Palin. I remember that. That was the second round. Which is pretty funny. I'll have to find photos of that. It was a machine. And then I just remember that being taken in over, like when John McCain ran, and I remember when John Kerry ran, and then fucking Trump. And then Trump like took it to like another level. Like he just like it was so. Chris, did you ever read Crippled America? Do you ever read that?
5: No, I don't think I read. Yeah, I'd remember it if I had.
2: Oh yeah, it would take you a day to fucking read it. Anyway, I read that, and then after I read that, I was like, he's gonna fucking become president. This is it. Like, that was my first reaction after reading that.
5: Oh, so that's Trump's book, Crippled America.
2: Yeah.
5: Okay, yeah. I have Think Big and Kick Ass on the shelf.
2: Oh, okay.
5: By Donald Trump. I didn't know he wrote Crippled America. Okay. Yeah, I'll have to check it out. I'm really hoping, because Trump, it was fun seeing people's heads explode for 4 years straight, and they're still exploding, so that part was fun. But, like, just as, like, for comedy and entertainment purposes alone, that was the best thing that ever happened to politics. So I'm hoping we can get more of that.
4: The media certainly benefited from it, because...
2: I felt like after reading that book, and I've read a few other books after that, that I was just like, and then thereafter, I felt quite primed for what was about to happen. I don't know why I read those books. I guess I'm from the future, so I have to read things that I know that will, you know, make me just not go insane when this shit happens. It was wild. Like, I was just reading book after book. Like, it didn't fucking matter. And I don't read like fictional books generally. Like, and I read pretty non-fictional books. Even I read this book about, the effects of you know, being on your phone and watching pornography and all this stuff. Like, this was in 2015. Like, I was reading this stuff and I was like, oh, this is really bad for you. This is like, you know, yeah,
5: that's another MK Ultra mind controls porn for sure.
2: Yeah. And it just it causes problems for people who aren't, you know, mature of mature mind, even of mature mind. Like, if I watch porn right now, I'm just kind of like, I feel fucking disgusting. Like, not disgusting, but like, you know, I felt like I did something bad to my brain. Like, I ate a bunch of candy, you know?
5: Yeah, candy is definitely it's a all good in my way stomach to, now. Good to compare it to.
1: Yeah.
2: Yeah. Yeah,
5: candy for your psyche. But yeah, long term, not healthy. You know, there was a professor, I wish I could remember his name. He was talking about the history of certain countries, a lot in Asia. I think Israel might be another one that does it, or at least did it in the past. And when they invade a town, the first thing they'll do when they take it over is they'll start broadcasting the porn, take over the television systems and start broadcasting a 24-hour loop of pornography into every television household television. And it apparently just is in, especially in countries where they just don't have access to that, or at least didn't back then. It doesn't matter what's going on, people are just glued to the TV.
2: Oh yeah. Yeah. Yeah,
5: and so it just makes takeover way easier. I thought that was super interesting, because you extrapolate that out, and that's definitely not an accident. The ease of access to that stuff.
3: I mean, they don't call your eyes the windows to your soul for no reason.
2: Mm-hmm. No,
3: that connection to your inner psyche and your inner being through your eyes is real. That, I mean, going back to the fucking Grammys and all that ritual shit they show on TV.
2: Yeah. Yeah.
3: And that's why visuals are so strong.
2: It's like visual, like it's like a Big Mac for a visual or something. Yeah. Like, and you're consuming it. And it's, or like you said,
3: candy,
2: garbage.
3: it's sugar.
2: Yeah. And, yeah. Yeah. Exactly.
3: And your body wants more. Your body overpowers your brain. It's like, gimme, gimme, gimme, gimme, gimme.
5: Mm-hmm. I mean, it's similar. It's probably a lot worse for you than Candy Crush, but Candy Crush isn't great either in that type of thing, because it's just like, you know, a lot of this stuff comes down to, and everybody's been guilty of this. I've definitely been guilty of
3: Hold
5: this.
3: Hold on a second, like, Chris, your connection's starting to break up again. Goddamn Chiners are after you.
4: Yeah, exactly.
3: It was starting to break up there. Right when shit gets good.
2: Yeah.
5: You sounded like a robot.
3: Oh yeah, you were
4: Cyloning big time, yeah. Dude. Yeah.
5: I was going to just say what time wasting is like.
3: Sorry, go ahead.
5: Wait, what? I don't even know what's happening. Those edibles worked way too good. Everybody has, especially me, been guilty of, like, it's easy to just like get into autopilot over the course of a few months or a few years and not honestly assess like what you're spending your time doing. And I've been getting a lot better about it like over the last couple of years, but just like there's certain things that 90% of people do or more, 99% maybe, that are just like not productive at all, but it's just easy to do it. Like sit on your phone for, you know, more than an hour a day. It's like, man, I probably could have gotten something done in that hour. Everybody does.
2: Oh,
5: that.
2: Yeah. Mm-hmm.
5: Well, not everybody, but, and it makes you wonder how intentional, like Alex Jones always talks about the flicker rates on the screens. They could have made it this way, but they made it to where it'll make you put you in a suggestible dumbed down state. And it's like, there's probably something to that. Like
3: it kind
5: of
3: does.
5: I think a lot of this technology is designed to keep us, being non-productive and kind of just like docile, for lack of a better word.
3: Yeah, all of it. All keep us consuming. Yeah, yeah,
2: yeah, mm-hmm. Yeah. And what I took away from I'll find the title. I know I have the title of this book somewhere on my phone. So I'll send it to you because it's really interesting. Because it describes like. Because it was a psychologist who had who was analyzing like even children who were like exposed to like being on the phone, being on an iPad or whatever, and it messes with a lot of things in the brain.
3: Kids should not have those things. That sure. It hinders
2: absolutely
3: development of their brain.
2: Oh yeah. Their brains are too soft for it, and yeah.
4: I think it's probably adult brains are too soft for this stuff. It's,
2: yeah.
4: I don't. You know. I know. Adam has made this point a few times on No Agenda, right? It's. I think we're not the amount of information we have access to now. On the internet and social media in our fucking pockets, right? Mm-hmm. Our brains can't cope with it, right? It's, you know, no. And we also just don't know what's true and what's not, right? So, mm-hmm. Yeah, and I think, you know, that's something I've been working on this year is like, how do I don't know, reduce my exposure? And I started with removing social media apps from my phone. I can't delete social media from my life because it's part of my day job. So, you know, I don't get to necessarily, you know, I can't be completely ignorant of what's going on there, but I can decide what to give my attention to on my phone. And you know, and I also realize that those apps, you know, track you six ways from Sunday and, you know, and try to force feed you shit with algos and whatever. And it's like, well, yeah. You know, and the algos are designed to keep you, I don't know, hooked and engaged and whatever. Mm-hmm. And they're just, yeah. They're, you know, and yeah, these devices are the same thing, right? They're, you know, mm-hmm. they're pinging you all the time. They're, yep. They're trying to get your attention. It's like, yeah, turn all that shit off or, mm-hmm. you know, be like Sir Bemrose and leave the shit in the drawer or whatever. I mean, you can do that.
2: Exactly. I was going to say, like, I mean, people laugh at Dvorak for fucking, you know, not knowing where his phone is. He fucking, you know, turned it off, put it in a drawer in another room. I follow that because it has made my life better. It has made my sleep better. Like if I accidentally bring my phone into my bedroom, it will fuck my sleep up. Seriously. Like I'll like wake up and then I'm like, oh fuck, you know, and then I have to fucking get up, turn the phone off, get it out of there, put it in another room, put it in the drawer. It is. It does affect your sleep. I don't care what anybody says. There's the magnetic fields, and it gets in your brain, and it like you don't get into REM.
4: Oh no, yeah, and that's you know, and I think it's, I actually listen to stuff as I'm falling asleep. This is, yeah, that's part of my thing. But yeah, I also turn the thing into do not disturb mode and whatever. So I'm not, you know, yeah, I make it so that it's literally, but I understand. Yeah. That they're even just, you know, who knows what the rating.

0: dumb to it all too. They just want advertising money, you know. Yeah. And so and the evil powers that are trying to suck our life from us, they know that. They're using that to their advantage. They're like, yeah, get that fucking ad money. Do some of this too, though. Use that. Make this little data profile of all these fucking slaves.
1: You don't think humans came up with this technology themselves, right?
0: Man,
2: who knows?
0: You want to get like with that stuff about reverse engineering from you know crash sites or something? I honestly don't know because who knows?
2: Yeah, well, I mean, okay, so we can blame Hedy Lamarr supposedly for coming up with Wi-Fi. Right. This is there was an episode of who was it? The Dirty Jobs guy, Mike Rowe. He actually did an episode on that. He's done several Dr. Sir episodes Mike on Rowe. It. But, yeah. Dr. Sir Mike Rowe. Yeah, exactly. who I as far as like mainstream guy, I like him. I mean, you know, he's not a douchebag.
0: He seems pretty genuine.
2: He is. And it's funny because he announced the topic of it. I'm like, before I even did the story, I'm like, oh, he's talking about Hedy Lamarr. He's got to be talking about Hedy Lamarr. Like one of the most beautiful women ever who came up with, with Wi-Fi. Like, yeah, of course.
3: Oh, I have to write this down. Sorry. Yeah. You go on. Yeah. I just wanted to write something down about Mel Brooks. Okay, yeah. Don't worry about it.
2: Yeah, actually the podcast ended up talking about Mel Brooks too, because Mel Brooks made a joke about in Blazing Saddles. He makes a joke about actually, and it was funny. Actually, there was a joke because I think Harvey Korman or whatever was in the movie, and he was Hedy Lamarr in the movie, right?
3: Yes.
2: And so people kept calling him Hedy Lamarr, right?
3: Yeah.
2: And and apparently that pissed off Hedy Lamarr, who was still alive back then, and so they did Mel Brooks just basically paid her off, right? It's like, because she got screwed out of, she created this thing called Wi-Fi in the 40s or whatever she created it, and just didn't, or not Wi-Fi, but the frequency hopping or whatever, which the army just didn't fucking, I don't know. It's like, oh, you dumb broad, you don't know what you're talking about. And they ended up using the technology. They didn't use it during World War II. They ended up using it during like the Cuban Missile Crisis or something. Realized, hey, this shit works. This broad knows what she's talking about, right?
3: Yeah.
2: And the other funny thing is she didn't know about it. It's like, well, she wanted to augment her breasts. It's like, I don't think she needed to do that, but she was one of the most beautiful women in the world. And even she was thinking about, giving her assets, some,
3: she wanted to do it for the comedy. That's what she wanted. No, I'm just kidding. Yeah. Maybe she did. But Blazing Saddles was one of those movies that, everybody wanted to be in that movie. I watched one of these like directors, whatever, like behind the scenes movie, behind the scenes of Blazing Saddles, and just like everybody wanted to be in it. Like, it's the exact opposite of what's happening now. It's like nobody wants to be in a movie. They're just like, oh, I'm so offended. Like, how could Elon Musk be on Saturday Night Live? Gross, and that's supposedly what had transpired with the writers, but he's probably, I don't know if he's a funny guy, but he may be funnier than they are. I still didn't watch that episode, and I won't. That's fine, because they didn't do the Elon Musk Chia Pet commercial that I thought would be amazing, personally.
0: That's how he got all his hair back.
3: That's how he got all his hair back, and I think it would have been great, but he takes himself way too seriously, so he wouldn't be able to do the joke. He wouldn't be able to do the comedy that I wanted to be portraying as. So that's
2: nobody,
3: okay.
2: Nobody
3: that's
2: can right. laugh at themselves anymore. I mean, at least
3: they can't. No.
2: Yeah, because everybody's all concerned about offending somebody. Like, part of comedy is occasionally offensive, right? And you have to be able to laugh at yourself and go, okay, this is an acknowledge. That's part of comedy, is acknowledging your faults and laughing at them. And that's offensive today. And, I mean.

0: Yeah, people are, people are concerned about my feels and how they're, how something makes them feel. And it's like, well, there might be a real message there that it's true, right? It's not about, trying to make you feel bad. It's, hey, there's a problem here and we might need to actually do something about it. And, by even pointing that out, that gets you in trouble these days. You can't have an honest conversation with a lot of people and say, your shit stinks and you should probably do something about it.
1: Yeah. And you know what? It's my fault for having so much faith in the institution. I didn't even recommend to Elon Musk that because he opened the floor on Twitter what they should do for a skit. And I laid back. I was like, I trust the system. I trust Lorne Michaels. I'm sure somebody would have fucking done it, but it's fine. Also, I don't want anybody stealing my ideas. I don't want that. Mm-hmm. It's fair enough. I would want credit for that sketch.
2: It's your intellectual property.
1: That's right.
3: Did you guys
1: That's
3: make
1: right.
3: it and far enough in?
2: Into what?
3: Did you guys make it far into enough what? In to see when they made Elon Musk apologize for his previous mask stance?
1: Absolutely not. No, I didn't watch any of that. No.
0: Yeah, fuck that shit. I don't watch Saturday Night Live.
1: No, we were actually Fletcher and I were doing we were on the stream. We were just like playing music. We were in direct competition with that fucker, for sure.
0: I bet what you were doing was more entertaining than Saturday Night Live.
1: 100% and funnier also. So yeah. I mean, they didn't even do the sketch, so it's okay.
3: Before we leave it way too far behind in the dust.
1: Okay.
3: Well, I did put that Scientific American article, Mind Control by Cell Phone. That's one of my favorite go-tos in the chat. But no, what?
1: Oh, okay.
3: I Fletcher, I wasn't really necessarily saying like UFO technology. Like one of the most fascinating rants I have ever heard in my entire life was, I think, the second time that Alex was on Joe Rogan. Where he's talking about how San Francisco is an underground alien base and the astronauts, NASA is a breakaway government and they gave up on space because they knew it's an empty wasteland as far as they can get out to. So it's all about inner space and they dose these astronauts with DMT to get them to go and have deals with the clockwork elves and the interdimensional beings or demons or aliens or whatever you want to call them. Mm. And then that's how they get blueprints for building schematics for technology and what supposedly that's where cell phones, Wi-Fi, CD-ROMs, all that shit came from. The Roswell crash was a red herring and a distraction from the real shit. And their most psychic people, men who stare at goat shit, they pump them full of designer drug DMT stuff that's 100 times stronger than that. And eventually that stops working. So what they do, they have to stop your heart and run, oxygen or blood through your heart, it works. So your body thinks you're dead. So you go into the astral plane or the afterlife and you can stay in with, it's what the Hitler and the Nazis were obsessed with. It was all this occult shit. Cause he would have witches travel around and they'd sacrifice kids. And that's how they got their technology because these things demand baby blood for the schematics and blueprints. It's pretty crazy, but I like that theory.
2: Yeah.
3: That shit fucked with me and stuck with me for a while.
0: And it wouldn't shock me if that were actually going on either. I mean, we know Hollywood is, just fucking occult shit, right? I mean, that's just a given. I mean, some of the shit that, I know politicians do kind of that same stuff too, right? I mean,
2: and any technology and
3: Hollywood politicians are just the PR.
2: Yeah.
3: So think what that's just the public face of it. Think what the behind the scenes people are doing.
2: Oh yeah. Any knowledge or technology that we citizens have is decades behind what they use on a daily basis. The government, the Pentagon, any of them. All those shady groups, we don't even know their names.
3: Exactly.
2: They run on that shit. Well said.
3: I think you just invented one of my new favorite words.
2: What?
3: You said the knowledge of technology. It's technology.
2: Mm.
3: Technology. I'm going to steal that one.
2: It comes from the same place.
3: The North Pole?
2: Yeah, no, the hole in the North Pole that goes to the hollow earth.
3: Oh, yeah.
2: That's the weird thing.
3: I mean, to visit it.
2: I don't know. If you ever look at Google Maps, they copy and paste over the North Pole. They're like, wait a second. That looks like a repeating pattern here. I've seen this magic ice shit before.
3: That's the fucking ice wall, bro.
2: Yeah, we live in a giant dish.
3: The way things are going, man, I'll probably be a flat earther in the next 5 years. I mean, fuck it. I'm going all in.
2: Just go all in.
1: Go all in. And
2: be flat.
3: Come on in. The water's nice.
2: But the water's not real.
0: Yeah, except the water ends at some point and you fall off the edge, right?
3: No, because of the ice wall. But Eddie Bravo's explanation for this is so great. It's like Alex Jones and Joe Rogan are asking Eddie, like, what would be the motivation to lie and say the earth is round when it's really flat? Why would the government lie about it? And Eddie Bravo's just like deadpan. He's like, they don't want you to know there's more land out there, bro. If you're on a ball, you're stuck. You're nowhere. It wants to know there's more land. And it's like, at first you're like, that's kind of stupid. But then you think about it for a while and you're like, I kind of like that.
2: Well, there's that theory.
0: Well, then how do we fly around the world then? That I'm trying to figure out, you know.
2: Well, we just fly on the little bits of land revealed to us. And
3: if it's shaped like a pizza, you can still fly around.
2: There's the theory that the land we know of as the Earth is just a tiny little segment of a patch of land on a giant ice ball planet, and the rest is uninhabitable, and or that we know of. And yeah, there's all that extra land out there, bro.
1: Yeah, get that extra land.
2: Real estate.
3: Come on, bro. Think about it. It's the only thing that makes sense.
0: Yeah, because I mean, that's kind of the challenge we're at right now. We don't got anywhere to go and get rid of to flee these assholes that are trying to control us.
2: Mm. Well, they got us all crammed together, one big global slum, and they get all the best shit for themselves. Mm. Hell, or they got space yachts or whatever, and they just tell us that space is a barren wasteland. Having parties on fucking, you know, the moons of Jupiter and shit. We don't know.
1: Oh, yeah.
3: Oh, man, did you see that video that was going around on, I guess it was on Twitter, of this dude with his nice camera zooms in all the way up to the moon, and there's like a ship just like flying around. I think it might be two spaceships just flying around the very tip top of the moon going back to the dark side of it. It's like, it could be fake, but it looked real as fuck.
2: Huh.
3: Pretty crazy. I'll see if I can find that real quick.
2: That's kind of crazy.
3: Do a little fun.
2: They are really doing strange shit in the skies. I mean, that was my initial reaction too when all the Rona fear started coming around and telling everybody to stay indoors. I'm like, well, then why don't they want us to go outside? What's going on with the sky? What are they doing up there that they don't want us to see? They want us to stay indoors.
0: Yeah, they because they want to bomb us, and you know, I mean.
2: Spray shit in the air. Mess with the atmosphere.
0: Dead. I mean, they could just out of us, you know.
1: Oh, I'm going to refresh clean feed because I got a little lag there.
3: I'll do the same.
0: I'm surprised I haven't had to refresh mine.
2: No, really.
0: But God, we've been talking.
2: Nope, there goes phone boy.
0: 5 hours. Holy shit.
2: Oh, yeah, you
0: it's flown by fast too.
2: Your connection spaced out a bit.
0: Oh, I disappeared for a second. I'm still here.
2: Oh, okay.
0: Yeah. We've been talking like 5 hours, dude.
2: Yeah, we have. We have. And I still have to work in the morning as well. It's after midnight for me.
0: Yeah, same here. I have a meeting with somebody at 7:30 in the morning too, which is not in Israel, so.
1: Oh, hello.
2: Hey there.
3: Was this on my end or what's going on?
1: Oh, no. I was just, it took a really long time, so I thought I'd hit a bunch of clips at the same time.
3: Oh, no. I just couldn't hear anything, so I was just wondering. I thought
1: it might have
2: been on my end. It's all the chiners.
3: Yeah, we're speaking too much truth.
2: I think that's what it is. Well, I think we should end it here. This was fucking cool. This was awesome.
4: Yeah, this was fucking cool.
2: Connecting with everybody.
0: Yeah, I think this was almost better than the actual show that we did.
2: Yeah, honestly.
0: We got into some real topics in the after show.
3: That was the realest conversation I've had in a hot minute.
2: Yeah.
0: No kidding.
4: Yeah, me too.
0: Yeah, I think Carolyn's impassioned rant was worth the price of admission. So,
2: yeah, and that spurred us all on to be open and just get it all out there.
4: Oh, awesome!
0: It was our the smoker catharsis.
2: Yeah,
0: maybe that's a show title. I don't know, but
2: the catalyst we need. Well, Phoenix dropped in earlier when I was talking about. Saying I didn't know I would call this. She suggested pork rinds. I was like, that's a pretty good one.
3: I like that too.
4: Yeah, that's pretty good too.
3: That's a toss up right there.
2: Yeah, smoker catharsis is also a pretty good one. Writing it down.
4: Yeah,
0: you're gonna have to. Yeah, I can't imagine. I mean, even if you're not gonna edit this, you still have to master it and shit, and that all takes time. Yeah, 9 hours. Yeah, I don't know. That's. I've been sitting on this ball.
3: I'm going to have to go through it just for the Fletcher ISOs I need.
2: Oh, it's going to take time. Yeah. And I got ISOs from Carolyn. I want to take her talking about this dumb bitch just played Candy Crush. You dumb bitch. That is pretty good.
0: Yeah, it's awesome.
2: No, guys, I really appreciate it. And I'm glad, Chris, you got your power back on.
4: Me too. I'm glad you got your power back on.
3: It was actually faster. It was like... barely under an hour. That was pretty good. A lot quicker than I thought.
4: Oh, that's good. Get it
0: done. Yeah. And you got on, we would say we got an episode of Hog Story with you tonight after all. It just didn't happen exactly the way we planned it.
4: Yeah.
3: Yeah. I mean, it worked for me.
4: Oh, that's excellent.
3: Yeah. Cause this was great. I had a lot of fun.
2: Same here. Same here.
0: Yeah. This was too. This was awesome.
4: Yeah. This was great.
2: It makes all the bullshit. Seem a little further away, and
4: it does.
2: Gives me a little hope. You know, there are normal fucking people out there that can use their brains and think about shit, and be open with what they think. And I really appreciate it. You guys helped me out a lot, and I might not say that enough.
0: I think it was nice for all of us.
2: Yeah,
4: I'm glad.
3: Likewise, all around.
4: Yeah.
2: And the people in the chat room, too. It's awesome that people are participating in the chat. I may not respond all the time, but I'm reading it. I see you in there. Mm-hmm. And I greatly appreciate it.
4: Me too. I do too.
0: Yeah. So you can play an outro?
5: You people are fantastic.
0: Yeah. I mean, if we're going to release this episode.
6: This is a tasty burger.
2: Yeah. Yeah, I'll... Let me find an appropriate track here to play us out on. Oh, here we go. This track is called...
7: Check out this song I'm working on.
2: Oh, so beautiful. this one's called Electric Starfish.
4: Oh, yeah.
2: In Space.
4: In Space.
2: And from the depths of inner and outer space, you know me. I've been Fletcher.
4: And hurtling through the cosmos, I have been Carolyn Blaney.
0: And I'm just coasting out here in whatever this is, inner space, outer space, wherever we are. I'm Phone Boy.
3: Fuck Transformers. I say go, go, Power Rangers. I'm Sir Seedsitter.
2: Thanks for listening.
4: Thanks for listening.
2: Love is
0: adios.
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0: I'm Barbie girl.
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3: Joe Biden said, come.

0: mix it up. It's like you're making a cake or something. Just mix it up.
1: So fucking gay.

0: In the morning, mofos. Welcome to the No Agenda Stream Review Show. We got a good one lined up for you today, and we're joined by Sir Seat Sitter from the show Abs in a Six Pack.
1: Pretty, pretty scoop.
0: And in tandem, Sir Spencer from Bowl After Bowl.
2: Heyo.
3: Bowl after bowl.
0: And I'm Booberry, one-thirds of Behind the Schemes. And this is Misinformed Nation.
2: Ooh, I love that intro.
0: Yeah, it's pretty popping.
2: It's snappy.
0: Yeah. Live out all of your 90s sitcoms fantasies with us in the morning.
3: Fresh and clean.
0: Fresh and clean. How are y'all doing? You guys doing good?
2: I'm doing fantastic in the morning.
0: It is in the morning.
3: Had my coffee, had my cigarette, good to go. I'm hoping I didn't over-prepare these two shows I have, because I got about a good 11 or 12 minutes worth of clips. I might have to cut them in half.
2: Ooh.
0: Well, speaking on that, I guess we should go ahead and let the audience know what we're here to do. This show is going to focus on reviews and maybe promotions of other shows that are featured in and around and not on the No Agenda stream.
3: Right. Yeah, so we like have a one off the stream, one on the stream.
2: Yes. Yet another podcast about podcasts, but a great one.
0: Yeah, what's the tagline? What's
2: it's the rest of the podcasts in the universe.
0: That's right. Oh, damn straight.
2: We'll produce something great for that. By we, I mean me. And by me, I mean eventually.
3: Eventually.
2: Someday.
0: And this would be our third attempt, but a first official release. Because we just ended up kind of hanging out last week and shooting the shit, because all three of us were railroaded by busy ass schedules and sitting here in front of the mic going,
2: Yeah, that sounds about right.
3: I'm glad that you suggested, Sir Spencer, that we push it back another week, because I was sitting there going like, I am tired.
2: It was like, I wanted to say it for the whole hour. Like, maybe we should just circle back. but nobody wants to be the guy saying it, you know? Nobody wants to admit, maybe we're not ready.
0: Yeah.
2: It feels good now to be ready, you know?
0: Yeah, I'm about...
2: I actually have clips. You're not going to believe it. I clip things. Most of them this morning, but we won't talk about that.
0: Imagine that. Clips on a podcast clip review show.
2: I know. It's like you'd think that that would be something I already figured out, but nope.
0: I was actually like taking screenshots of my phone so I could save the time codes, and I was going into Overcast and exporting all of the clips during work yesterday. Whenever I could sneak away or was doing it on my break, which works and kind of doesn't work, because when you export the audio out of Overcast, it doesn't save the file. Like, you can't save the file name. So it just says Overcast 1, Overcast 2. So, but it works.
4: What am I supposed to do?
0: What?
2: Oh, no. Panic.
3: I will have to get more clips of Adam for this show.
4: What am I supposed to do?
3: There's at least a good 10 more clips I can get out of the Swamp Thing TV show.
0: Oh, yeah.
2: Very clippable.
0: Doesn't he say, man, I gotta lay off the weed?
4: Gotta lay off the weed. So when are we smoking some weed?
0: That almost sounds like Harrison Ford. I'm not gonna lie. And I kept thinking that for the first, like, month or so. I kept hearing that. Does anybody feel like, sorry,
3: I didn't have anything important to say.
0: God damn it. Does anybody feel like starting us off this morning?
2: Oh, Lordy. I'm sorry. My wife just brought me a bagel and some eggs. So
0: that's amazing.
2: Maybe I'll be saying for the next 6 minutes.
0: Hell yeah.
3: That'd be an eggle.
0: I can get us started unless Sir Seat Sitter, you.
3: Now you go for it, man.
0: So the first show, I've got kind of two that work in tandem, and it works in a lot of different ways. Both shows that I'm going to be talking about here are pretty much the first two shows that really pulled me into the experience of podcasting as a whole. I've been listening to these shows since 2017, so, you know, not the longest amount of time, but definitely went through their back catalog, and it's just, you know, one hit show after another hit show. They can't stop. They won't stop. They shouldn't stop. They'll never stop. And the first one is a show that's featured on the No Agenda stream. Has either of y'all listened to Grimerica Outlawed?
2: I did. Right when they started, I caught the first one.
3: Yeah, they just not too long ago had Judy Mikovits of Plandemic on there, and that was fantastic.
0: Yep, and they got Gareth Icke was on there last week, I want to say. And last week
3: they're doing the Lord's work over there.
0: This is April 18th. So they've started a new show called Grimerica Outlawed. Grimerica Outlawed is a I don't know what the technical term. It's still a value for value show, which that's kind of the argument I'm going to make here. But what they'll do is they provide the first hour for free. And then once you subscribe, you can get the full second hour of the show.
3: Right. It's the Higher Side Chats model.
0: Correct. Full disclosure, a week and a half ago, 2 weeks, I did sign up for the Plus because I was emailing with Darren back and forth. And I had actually suggested that they take their audiobooks to Sphinx and get them at a tribe. Separate from the actual show, so people could stream their audiobooks as they listen. I mean, how sick would that be?
2: Yeah, that'd be off the hook.
0: So after I was talking back and forth with Darren, I was like, you know, I've been sitting here thinking about it, and decided to stop fucking around. And I signed up for their Plus, and I've thoroughly enjoyed it because it's double the amount of raw Grimerica. And that's kind of the idea behind Grimerica Outlawed. They've had a lot of issues trying to post information on YouTube, and it's the classic. They get struck down for being misinformation. So they've essentially sort of quarantined the sort of topics that'll, you know, put a little mini cancel target on their back. And they spend a lot of time talking about COVID, talking about the authoritarian boot that we're all about to be, you know, well, that they're going to try and get us to lick at least. And these guys go pretty hard. So let's just go ahead and get into, this is a Grimerica Outlawed episode 13, I hope. I didn't say the episode titles.
5: We got a little bit of a longer intro this time because we've been saving up some rants.
6: Yeah, on an app that's a little short, so we'd like to supplement it with part of the reason why we went outlawed, because, you know, we got stuff that we want to talk about too sometimes.
5: You can start.
6: I can start? Well, first of all, what's your opinion on the difference between, let's talk about the vaccines here for a bit.
5: Oh boy.
6: What's your opinion on the difference between accepting the risk and just ignoring or pretending there is no risk? Like here's what I mean. Do you want me to explain a little bit?
5: Elaborate.
6: Right now, I feel like in the media, in the propaganda, in the social atmosphere, in the milieu of the vaccines, it's safe and effective. There's an outright lie that it's safe and effective. There's an official reporting system that's talking about all kinds of deaths, all kinds of injuries, and they're trying to say, oh, those aren't linked to the vaccine.
5: And there's an official court that's paying out.
6: It's a different court this time.
5: Yes, but it's this one?
6: This is a different court.
5: In this instant.
6: The Vaccine Injury Compensation Fund is different.
5: Oh, so are we only talking about the COVID vaccine
6: right now? I'm talking about the COVID vaccine. Or this in general.
0: Another totally applicable name would have been This Ain't Your Mama's Grimerica show.
2: Oh yeah.
0: These guys they don't pull any punches on this show. It's really intriguing because it's got such a, I don't want to say carefree because that kind of gives it this flippant mentality, which isn't the right way to describe it. But what the Grimerica guys are talking about, like they've got a lot of like soul searching sort of guests on there. It's more often than not, it's kind of stuff based in spirituality and like, it's not anything I've ever really known to be, not a negative show, but they, you know, most of the time it's got sort of a positive upbeat to it. And with Outlawed, it's just a different tone. It's these guys being a little more raw, a little more real. And I really appreciate, you know, the sort of shit that they got. So we'll finish up that little part of the conversation.
6: So it's pretty obvious that there's a risk. It's happening all over. And I'll go over some
5: of the
6: details.
5: I think officially in the U.S., it just passed 1,000 people officially killed by the COVID vaccine. It was like 967.
6: No. They're still not saying it's officially killed. They're just saying that 1,000 people died after the vaccine. They're still not saying it's connected.
5: Oh.
6: Officially.
5: That's convenient.
6: Yeah. They're just going to keep it unconnected. I mean, how fucking hard is it? They're putting billions of dollars into propaganda to clamp down on the anti-vaxxers.
5: Can you do that if you hit someone with your car?
6: And
5: can
6: put,
5: you be like...
6: just you're not. It's not connected. You're going to die anyway. Yeah, you're going to die. Yeah. Just, it's just a coincidence that you're dying right after I hit you with the car. Yeah. So, but then there's the people that know there's a risk, but they're taking it for the greater good, which is a completely different conversation. This is like, hey, I know there's a risk, but I'm willing to put myself out there because if everybody got it, the COVID would be gone.
5: That's like a weird Stockholm syndrome.
6: Yeah, that's a different conversation, though.
5: You're either still stuck in the matrix, or you've fallen in love with your oppressors and you're just like, whatever, you can fuck me in the ass if you just let me go to the store for a while.
6: Yeah.
5: I just want to go watch a movie. Now I'll come home.
0: It's good stuff. Highly recommend everybody go check it out. Consider signing up for their plus, because, you know, again, it's I know there's a myriad of feelings that that the No Agenda community have on paywalls and I guess different styles of value for value. But after listening through to these more in-depth conversations, it gets pretty weird. And the guests that they actually have on this episode, I'm not going to play both clips now that I'm thinking about it, but his name was Chris Milligan and his father worked for the CIA. And this is just sort of to illustrate the caliber just show one of many guests that they've had on the show.
7: And so I don't like that stuff. I just smoke some pot. And my dad said,
0: I'm going to stop it there for a second. The conversation is Chris Milligan, who's talking right there. He's approached by his father when he was about 18, and he thinks that he's having a conversation about the use of drugs because his dad is asking him about heroin. And this is during the time of the Vietnam War.
7: Well, you're just making money for them. And the way he spat out them, I knew he didn't like them. But, you know, I mean, I was, teenager and having fun. And so, and then about the day before my 20th birthday, I'd gone to visit the folks. I'd moved out. I was living up in Portland. And I figured, you know, it was for cake and ice cream, something like that. And we're there, and my dad looks at me after a while. He says, well, you know, it's time to have that talk. I said, well, okay. And he took me into what I called my little brother's room, and it was downstairs. There's this professor that was visiting them, Professor D.F. Fleming from Vanderbilt. And because we had lived in Nashville for a couple of years. And we went in and sat down, and my dad just, you know, he looks at me and he says, the Vietnam War is about drugs. There's these secret societies behind it. And I'm thinking, okay, dad's talking about the mafia. I mean.
0: And I won't get into the second clip because you can go to grammarica.ca and check out episode 13 to hear the rest of it.
2: Nice.
3: Yeah, I hadn't heard even the first hour of that one yet. So that sounds good.
0: Yeah, the whole episode.
3: I get what you're saying. I get what you're saying about I've always been pretty turned off by the paywall model.
0: Mm-hmm.
3: But with what these guys are doing, and they're trying to avoid, like, because people that are going to try to get them shut down aren't going to typically pay the money to hear the cancelable stuff. And when you're talking to people like Judy Mikovits, you do have a target on your back for sure. So
0: yeah,
3: I see what they're trying to do, and I'm all for it with Outlawed. So
0: yeah, and
2: I think there could be a great argument to be made about those kind of paywalls for, I guess, more dangerous or salacious material, you know. Not that it really is or should be, but just in the current times, it's treated that way. You know, I think that the way you monetize your show, though, it's always a negotiation between the content creator and the audience, like the people consuming it. And I've never really felt comfortable as a podcaster telling like other podcasters how they should or shouldn't monetize or like looking up or down at them, you know, like this is the whole point of a free and decentralized market is you have that power to, you know, do it the way you want to do it.
0: Yeah.
2: And if your audience is in on, you know, if your audience is in and supports it, then more power to you.
0: Let them shill Manscaped.
2: Yeah, you know, I mean, if you're into selling pube shavers and your audience is into listening to that shit, then everybody's happy, man.
3: You can't.
8: I like money. Also,
3: you can also do what Tim Dillon does very well, and Bill Burr used to do it. But Tim Dillon will have like his sponsors; he will just shit all over. Like he had, I think the other day I heard him going on about like it was some cereal company, like keto cereal. And he basically just spent the whole ad talking about how, like, it was a startup company started by a guy that murdered his wife and kids. And he's just trying to get back on his feet, just totally making up some like scandal around his sponsors, and they let him do it. So it's like, if you can make your ads hilarious, then that's another way to not make if the ads that you're reading are, you make that entertaining content, which very few people can do. That's fine too.
0: I don't want to spill the beans too hard, but I'm really glad Lavish has joined Behind the Schemes. We've been chatting and we might be testing out a new gag for some format shakeups. Ooh. Yeah. We're gonna channel some Tim Dillon, I think.
3: Oh, good.
0: Yeah, you know, I so both of the shows that I brought, I have signed up for the Plus. The second one, I let it lapse probably mid-2019. So I had it for about a year. I forgot to sign back up. That's the thing that's like, you know, I feel like for something like Donations to Hog Story, it's got a little more ceremony to it. While when you donate to these shows, it's providing additional stuff because you can, it's a full show. Like if you go and listen to the Grimerica Outlawed ones, usually they're about an hour and a half. And they do such a good job, in my opinion, of editing that it's got a really solid beginning and end point. So it does work as a standalone thing. I mean, why? And it's awesome. I mean, the best proof is it's on the fucking No Agenda stream. Just a curated classic collection of podcasts. I was dumb and I didn't do the thing that I meant to do for my second show. So I'm going to try and stall here while bloviating about it. But my second show is the same format.
2: I try to give you stall time.
0: It's a show that uses the Higher Side Chats paywall format, and this show is called The Higher Side Chats.
2: Nice.
3: Nice.
0: So both of these shows, like I said at the beginning, are shows that I was listening to in the beginning of all of my heyday of listening to podcasts. Higher Side Chats was recommended to me by a stagehand, funny enough, in New York, upstate New York. And I think he had actually said that Greg was a buddy of his. And Greg has probably the best streak for finding super weird out there guests to talk about. And one of my other favorite things about Greg is he's really good at asking questions. He's really good at having that, not a plan of attack, but he's got it in his head what they're going to talk about, like down to a T, and it moves. The show's got great original music for like outros and stuff like that. Most of the time they're parodies and things of that nature. Are y'all I know Chris has listened to them. Have you, Sir Spencer?
2: Yeah, there were some folks in my audience who were talking about THC, and so I checked it out. A few episodes of it. I'm like really bad at keeping up with podcasts, as I think I've talked about on this show. Like the ones that I listen to like without fail are No Agenda and Hog Story, and then everything else, it's kind of like when I can get it
0: right,
2: I get it.
0: Yeah, for me at this point.
3: Yeah, I was just gonna say I listen to Higher Side Chats the same way I do Rogan, just based on who the guest is.
0: That's exactly what I was gonna say. Because some of the guests, I don't know, they a little too out there, a little too spooky. But there's one, man, if I had remember the name, that would have been really sweet. But he finds this word magician, and she's like, "Did you ever notice the similarities between the words profit, pray, and pray?" And just blew my mind.
2: Ooh.
0: Yeah, right? So I made a running gag out of that. I was going to start a band called Profit Pray.
2: Nice.
0: I'm going to do this on the fly. Hopefully it's not fucked up.
8: In the 1930s, President Franklin Delano Roosevelt addressed
0: play y'all a little bit of what he's probably most famously known for. And that's his intros.
8: That our society would recover from its troubled times. Well, we're far from 1930, and I deal with a different kind of fire. For a new era of worldly frustration, we offer a fresh conversation. I'm Greg Carlwood, and these are the Higher Side Chats.
9: Serenity now, Higher Side Chatters. How the hell are you out there? Drinking a little drink, smoking a little smoke, and trying to keep this ship afloat on the rough and choppy waters of the vast conspiracy? From sunny San Diego, I'm Greg Carlwood, and I think it's becoming more and more clear that things are just not going back to the way they were. For the foreseeable future, our physical space will be full of masks, socially distanced settings, and COVID restrictions, and the online world will continue to be dominated by the same corporate behemoths we love to hate, pushing any and all alternative voices outside of the circle as best they can. But the inspiration is with those being proactive rather than reactive, the bold and brave counterculture leaders who won't sit idly by as the shadowy puppet masters of the capstone cabal systematically snuff out the flame of freedom. Those who are organizing right now to build better systems and communities, both physical and digital, just outside the grasp of the nefarious few. Whether it's secret lists of local restaurants that dare serve food like some prohibition-era speakeasies, or a confusing cornucopia of new decentralized platforms built on preserving free speech and privacy. We will be all right, because we're taking the party elsewhere. And for me, ladies and gentlemen, nobody is paving the way to the promised land like today's powerhouse guest and alternative party planner, Adam Curry. Bruh. For the uninitiated, Adam has been in broadcasting and pirate radio since the early 80s, gained popularity as an MTV VJ when that was still a thing, but most importantly, pioneered the podcasting protocol in the early 2000s. He's best known as the crackpot co-host of the ever-popular No Agenda show, as well as the co-host of Mo Facts with Adam Curry, and most recently, the Podcasting 2.0 podcast with Dave Jones. But that's not all, folks. Fed up with the corporate takeover of the internet and the poisoning of the podcasting well, it seems the Podfather himself now has a second child he's here to talk to us about in the new decentralized and superior podcastindex.org, and so much more. He's making the future look quite bright for people like your humble host who are getting worried about the coming censorship storm. So let's do the damn thing. The great podcasting preserver and conspiracy crackpot of the Drone Star State, Mr. Media Assassin himself, Adam the Podfather Curry. Welcome to the Higher Side.
10: Yeah. I brought my horns. Yeah.
9: I nice. Love it. I
10: Best
9: love it.
10: Best intro ever, man. Thank you so much, Rick. Thank you.
9: I try.
0: So that is without a fail, every episode starts with the...
3: Yeah, he's got a way with words, and he really works hard on those intros. He does a good job.
0: And the host is always like, wow, that was a great intro.
3: Yeah.
2: Man does his research.
0: When I show up, I'm going to be like, what the fuck, man? I love this show. I mean, they go into such weird fucking places. He's not a flat earther, but he'll have flat earth people on just to fucking have a conversation about it. He's more hollow earth, which I kind of align with. That shit's just blows my mind. I want to play a little bit of, it was an episode with Ari, and they're talking about how Saturn formed the universe.
11: So here's the story to the best of my imagination and understanding. First of all, I had to choose a starting date.
0: It's Ari Azulin episode, the Electric Universe, Pyramid Portals, and Our Martian Overlords.
11: Which I chose 4077 BC because Jeannot Cook uses this date, and his book seems to be one of the best references for different civilizations, different calendars, different dates. But I will point out that there are many different origin dates and many different civilizations, and these things are very much in dispute. So to rule out a lot of the chaos of dispute, I had to just settle on one perspective where the timeline started at 4077 BC, and that is the first memory of mankind. Before that, we didn't have any memory, and there wasn't really much sense of life, not here on Earth or anywhere else in this conjunction I'm about to describe. So what happened? So in the beginning, you got this L-type brown dwarf system. A brown dwarf system is understood to be a low-energy sun that does emanate its own energy. Saturn does release twice as much heat as it receives from the sun, according to NASA. So it qualifies as one of these. However, the current version of Saturn as we see it is a small gas giant with a ring. Now, the Saturn as it first existed had all of the planets in it, including Jupiter and Venus and Neptune and Uranus and Nibiru, the ninth planet. It had all of them together inside this one gas giant.
0: And they talk about when the two positively charged Sun and Saturn, like when they touched, Saturn flipped over to a negative charge and just started spitting out planets. Created Jupiter and then Venus and Earth. And I'm just like, I'm sitting here listening. And he says it at the beginning. He's like, so from the best of my imagination. And he's like, part of his whole thing is he's taken bits and pieces from Electric Universe and ancient creation myths and forming the story of what makes sense to him. And I can't think of anything more fucking powerful. Like, nah, this is what I think. And what a fucking story. Just like that visual of having Saturn birth Jupiter and the gas giant. Holy fuck. But to wrap up,
3: it's like a fart. Like Saturn farted.
0: Just pop right on out there.
3: Gas giant. I've had a few gas giants come out of my ass.
12: You'd love it.
0: I've had a couple of Mars, the red planet.
2: Oh, no.
3: Uh-oh.
2: Only at a certain time of the month.
13: That feels so good.
0: Only on days that end in Y.
2: Oh, Jesus.
0: I don't know.
12: You might want to get that looked at.
0: All right. So I figured who else better to wrap up my point that there's a... there's just a vast array of different ways to value for value. Greg Carlwood, he's been doing it for 12, 11 years. He was able to pull himself out of his retail job at GameStop and make this a full-time career. And I don't really think that there's anything more inspiring than something like that. Like, this is a guy that was doing shit that we like, you know, just like us, fucking digging around on just the internet and reading through old books and just trying to figure out what makes sense and how to make sense of the truth. And I'm just going to let Adam kind of wrap it up for me.
14: Well, you've already witnessed yourself with your own business model. The days of free are over. And when you stop giving away or accepting stuff for free, knowing that there's stuff attached to it, you actually create more freedom for yourself.
15: Wise words. Well, right on. This has been a true honor and a pleasure, man. I already owe my career to you in a big way. And as the world changes, you might just be on the forefront of paving a path that saves my ass again. Ass save 2.0. I really appreciate it, man. Adam Curry, the rebel with a cause, making the future look a little bit brighter. Thanks again. No Agenda, of course, is the show everyone should check out. Mo Fax as well. And Podcasting 2.0 is a third show for the techie people who want to really get under the hood of what's happening. Any other links to leave them with?
14: No, man, that's it. And I really appreciate the time. I very much appreciate your questions and your preparation. Really enjoyable. And this was what I had always hoped some podcast conference would ask me to do. They never do. They never ask Dvorak or myself to come and tell them how we do it or how you can be successful. And you pretty much did that from beginning to end. And it's really much appreciated. This is one from my own archive.
15: Ah, too kind. Glad to hear that. Well, thanks again and take care out there, man.
0: You heard it. One for his own archive. It's a good show. It's
2: now I gotta listen to it 100%.
0: It's a little dated because Adam is two hands on the rein for the Kraken. But who wasn't at that point? You know what I'm saying?
2: Yeah, it was like...
3: Oh, yeah, I forgot. Yeah,
2: he was. Everybody was rooting for that, right? I mean, we all want like a superhero ending.
0: I want the spectacle. I just want the spectacle.
3: Shit, I know people that are still thinking that's going on.
2: At a certain point, it gets to be like Joseph Smith, keep on predicting.
3: Right.
2: Oh, no, it's April 3rd. Oh, April 3rd comes. No, it's April 29th.
3: Yeah. Now, and Greg is kind of like the... He's the goal we all want to get to, right? Like he was working at GameStop. He totally quit his job and now his income's solely from his show. So that's
2: cool. Yeah, absolutely.
0: Yeah, and there's no advertisements on it. He only mm-hmm. shills for his own brand, own products, own yeah. creation.
16: Hey, listen, you dicks, send money.
0: I and this actually made me think of a word. Instead of money, monetize, why not valuetize? Has that been used yet?
2: I don't think so.
0: Yeah, that's kind of what Adam's saying right there. I mean, I don't know if I would go as far to say that there's nothing such as free anymore. I think if you're able to receive treasure, like, you know, receive the cash aspect of it and to keep not only it afloat, but yourself afloat, you know, does it allow you to step away from that full time job? Does it allow you to pursue the arts? I mean, this is kind of an art form, I would argue.
2: Definitely.
0: To pursue your passions full time. Like,
2: and I think that what he's saying by there's no free anymore, he's saying like if it's free, that means that the costs are hidden.
0: Oh, like, yeah.
2: You know, on these free services like Facebook or YouTube or whatever, where you are the product, where your data is being sold, like it's not actually free. It's just that you don't put any money in that you're visibly seeing, but you know, you're still having value siphoned from you behind the scenes, behind the schemes, if you will.
0: Hell yeah. All right. I think, unless Sir Seat Sitter had any final thoughts on it, I'm ready to pass it over.
3: Yeah, that's, I guess what I already said is I used to be kind of repulsed by the paywall model, but I've come to understand it, that I think it might've just been the examples I saw early on that weren't those two shows you brought,
0: yeah,
3: of how it was done. But yeah, I like both those shows. I like how they're doing it. Yeah. Everybody should check them out, because Grimerica and Higher Side Chats are both quality and kind of like you, they were both some of probably the two earliest podcasts I was listening to outside of Rogan.
0: Yeah. The other one would have been Tinfoil Hat. So it was really those three. Mm-hmm. A blend of those shows, but cool. Thanks for listening.
2: Yeah, thanks for bringing those, man.
0: Anytime.
3: Good stuff.
0: That was a tasty combo.
2: I brought some podcast 2.0 stuff if you want to roll into still Adam talking.
3: Let's go for it.
2: I just want to say that, first of all, I mean, I think everybody knows this who would be listening to us, but Adam is like the hype man of hype men, you know? And you could tell with the intro to PC20.
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16: Podcasting 2.0 for April 9th, 2021, episode 32. Oh, yeah. We got lightning in a bottle, baby.
0: Yeah, I love it.
2: He just brings the hype so hard. You know what I mean?
3: I think a long time ago on No Agenda, Dvorak said like Curry could just be totally sick, like barely alive, and he'll still bring that energy and that hype.
2: It's nice,
3: can't
2: man.
3: Even tell he's on death's door.
2: When he turns it on, it's just so on, you know.
3: Yeah.
2: But yeah, I love this. So this is the podcasting 2.0, the two Fridays ago, and I just thought that there were a lot of great things brought up. Go ahead and get to the clip two where he asks a philosophical question.
14: Philosophical question. Do you think that this should be abstracted to a layer that no one ever really knows what channel means? Or do you think that for the overall understanding of freedom and forward movement of life as an active participant in a new global financial system, it is, and I ask this for a specific reason, it is important to understand how this works. And do you think that it's important to expose that to users? Because the biggest pushback I get is, you know, it's my mom can't do it, mm-hmm. which I say, you know, what's wrong with your mom? learning disability. Because it's very rude to moms, by the way.
17: Think better of your mom. She's a smart lady.
14: But on the other hand, I also don't want to create a world of people who think that a browser is the internet, or that Google is the internet, or DuckDuckGo. Hey, I've got privacy on the internet. This is, I think it's important, but I don't know what the philosophy is. I don't even know if there's a right answer to it.
17: I don't really know if there's a right answer either, because I think, on the one hand, I very much sympathize with you on wanting everybody to be an expert and understanding the nuts and bolts and like being a truly self-sovereign citizen, right? Like I agree with you.
14: At my core,
17: Of course, I want that to happen. But on the other side, we have tons of lessons throughout the history of technology that like that attitude just, that's the attitude that got nobody to use PGP, right? But you know what got a bunch of people to use end-to-end encryption? The Signal, because Signal is just really easy to use. Right. And I think that there's a really delicate balancing act there. And there's a problem with trying to prematurely optimize for UX and like sacrificing some of these core properties. It's really more of a timing issue as the technology develops.
14: Okay. Right?
18: I 100% agree with that. Cause we like, that's one of the things that we are struggling with right now. You know, we have podcastwallet.com that we're to get, bring people on board. And there's this threshold where you try to get things more and more simple, but then you hit a realism point.
17: Yeah.
18: Where it's like, okay, we can spend a monumental amount of effort to get an extra 5% ease of use here, but once you get that, then what you end up with is that you've onboarded a user who doesn't understand what they've just done.
17: Yep.
18: And that opens up a new set of support problems,
14: which is unbelievably complicated. Those secondaries when they do weird shit. My god.
2: So this has kind of been the spot I find myself as well. And by the way, that's Ryan Gentry of Lightning Labs that was their guest on that. They're just kind of talking about this struggle to onboard people at this weird, awkward stage where, you know, the ease of use is a big complaint, and a lot of things are in alpha or beta that are being used for the value-to-value system. And I have a different philosophy than Adam does, I think, on the my mom can't use it, where he's kind of like, oh, what are you saying about your mom? Like your mom, you're saying your mom can't use it, like that she's dumb. Whereas my reaction is like, dude, what the fuck are you bringing your mom in here for? Like, keep her. This is not a safe place for your mom.
0: Oh, yeah.
17: Good point.
2: Like, do you remember when Facebook went all the way wrong? It's when everyone's mom got on. Like, that's when it really started to suck. So, and that's like, right. I'm not trying to say no moms allowed. What I'm trying to say is like, why don't you get in and use it yourself? Because I think a lot of people who say, oh, my mom can't use it, are actually saying that they can't use it or that they can't figure it out.
14: That's me.
2: And it's like, dude, you got to work on you first. You can't be worried about what your mom can and can't use. You know, she's still got that fucking Nikon from Walmart that she bought in 2003 to take pictures on. Like, come on.
13: I can't even get my butt to shit out of stream. So like the idea of doing all this Lightning stuff is very intimidating to me.
2: It's kind of like a weird balancing point where we're, you know, what I've been saying about get in the car and drive it is just like, go to Podcast Index, look up your podcast and click that Lightning icon and just get it. If you get it monetized to where somehow it's pointed at a node and it's streaming sats, you're going to want to do that as soon as possible. And then you can update it and get it better. You know, you can put a new node in. If you get your own node up and running eventually and figure out how to keep it running, then you can always change where your value is pointed in the podcast index. But to get it enabled, it's so awesome. Like when we showed up in Breeze app without doing a thing, without lifting a finger, like, that's just one app that's going to be part of so many apps that are going to come out, you know, in the next few years. And all of them are just going to auto-populate because they're pulling from the index. Another thing that I would love to work on with people in the community, if you play the Channel Factories clip, I need to research this, but this really piqued my interest when I heard him talk about it.
17: One, there's not really like a ton of people clamoring for this technology right now, like in the billions, right? Where we need to make this so simple that your grandma can use it. So like we have time where we can still try and focus on making it safe and decentralized and educating people and all that sort of stuff. But also too is the Bitcoin protocol and like therefore Lightning itself is going to change. And we are going to we don't want to prematurely optimize for Lightning today because we may miss that, you know, in a couple years, all of a sudden Lightning will get really much easier and maybe

0: figure it out. You know what I mean? This is the, I think people get the false impression when I run around kind of talking about the Lightning Network and value for value and podcasting 2.0. It is that balance. I'm even in that balance between where your mom can't use it and where I know everything about it. You know, I'm not talking out my ass completely, but I'm not like, when these guys use these technical terms and these acronyms, I'm not read into all of these acronyms. But when I hear them, that makes it easy to look it up. That makes it easy to, what's a UTXO? Well, I'll figure that out because at least I know the acronym, you know? But this is something that I think we should be doing too. Like, we should have our own, you know, federation of a chunk of nodes that work together, because we don't really have the liquidity to match a lot of the big nodes right now. But if we band our nodes together in this channel factory, we can combine our forces like the Captain Planet kids, I think. And, you know, just make a super node.
1: I actually think I did hear of a technical term for that. And that was, oh, fuck, you're going to make me Voltron.
0: Hey, I'm going to skip a couple of my clips, but I did want to play clip 5 because this is really where I kind of have this imposter syndrome going on as I'm like diving in. And I mean, it's been months of me like being absorbed with this stuff, like all this calendar year, all 2021. It's just been like everything I can learn, running my head against the wall. I've been trying to get Lorian onto Sphinx using the Raspy Blitz for like 2 weeks now. And I'm just going to keep trying until it works. But this is where I think I really felt I identified with
2: this. I kind of want to hear everything you got, so don't feel the need to skip clips unless you want to.
0: Okay. We'll do clip 5 since I just lubed it up. And
3: you know that these guys like Tim and Graham, they don't actually sleep.
4: I'm aware of that.
3: They don't sleep ever.
4: They've been struck by lightning. They don't need to sleep.
3: Touché.
0: And that was the first show that we did on talking about the Lightning Network. We called it Struck by Lightning. But the no sleep thing, like when I'm sitting up at 3-4 in the morning, like it might be reading different docs on GitHub. It might be just fucking stacking sats in some stupid game. But whatever I'm doing, it's all this. It's all I can like really think about. It's been all consuming. And I just feel like it's the time to get to, you know, get in and get set up, because this thing is still going to crawl upwards and upwards. I mean, this has kind of been the calendar year where the big money is getting in.
1: Yeah, I mean, it's also coming into, what is it, middle of April. So next month is May. It's 5 months in. And look how far the Sphinx. I know that you were kind of talking about some issues you were having with getting the messages to populate in the tribes, but
0: yeah,
1: I mean, even that, like, it's still, I've got right now 984 unread notifications from just all the different tribes that I've popped into. Most of that is Tales from the Crypt, I will admit.
0: Oh yeah, those guys are always popping off in there, and Orange Pill is another one that's like super active.
1: Dame Jennifer's in there. She's got animated No Agenda. I haven't seen Dean much, even though Up Is Down is listed.
0: Yeah, I joined that. It seems pretty quiet. Mo Fax. Mo got in there a couple weeks back, but it's kind of quiet a little bit. But yeah, I mean, again, this just demonstrates how early all of this stuff is. And like, I don't know, I think I'm up to 25 members in my tribe or something like that. But, you know, it keeps climbing. And the momentum is what's crazy. Because it was a ghost town for the first 3 months. And then all of a sudden, like, it just woke up sometime in March.
1: Yeah.
0: And it's just been going crazy ever since.
1: And it's middle of April. You've already got your Raspy Blitz built. I mean, this shit is... It's about to fucking... I'm not going to say take off, but I'm starting to press down on the accelerator.
0: Clip 4 will kind of... we'll just play it. It's impressive.
1: Stop.
5: Have you seen the guys that sent the Bitcoin transaction over here?
3: Did you know that I was one of them?
5: Oh, shit.
3: That I was the first one. Did you know?
6: Plot twist.
3: Now, to be fair, it was just an invoice, so it wasn't like a full-on, it was just an invoice that I got offline, but I did get it.
5: Was it from NVK, from the CoinKite guy?
3: Okay. Yeah.
5: Damn.
3: Yeah. Oh, no, it's okay.

0: But that was here.
1: I thought that was awesome.
0: That was here in Austin. That's so cool. Was that with that little radio right over there? With that KX2.
2: Yeah, so they bring up, somehow they bring up hams, and Ryan Gentry asks, oh, have you heard of the guys that sent a lightning transaction over ham radio? And Adam's like, that was me, motherfuckers. Oh, it's so awesome. It's just like to be plugged into the bleeding edge of this that's still experimental and that's going on, like, it still just blows my mind. Clip 6 talks a little bit about where this might be going, and this is another reason why I just urge everybody to just like get in, even if you're like wading in the kiddie pool, or if you're like dipping your toes on the stairs of the pool, like not quite ready to dive in, not quite ready to swim yet, just get in the fucking pool. Play Clip 6 Federated.
3: They've made a very clear point of making all the Bitcoin stuff incredibly simple on Cash App. I think it's fair to say the Lightning is still a little too complicated for them. Mm-hmm. If they wanted to prioritize it and like really make it work and had like high demand from their customer base to integrate it, I think they could do it. However, still, it's just a fact that the dominant use for Bitcoin is buying and holding it, especially in the US, which I think is to Dave's point about it being property, right? Like
4: I just think that, like, I look at my Cash App and I look at my Strike app, and I'm at Dave something and over on both. Mm-hmm. It just seems like everything is poised to be able to just make that thing just 100% go right back. I mean, it looks like Mastodon is what it looks like. It looks like the Fediverse.
0: Right, right. We just need to learn how to federate into all.
2: So all of these different apps, like right now it's scattered, it's fractured, but they're all going to plug into each other. They're all going to be able to look up one another on a long enough timeline. It's just going to make monetary sense. It's going to be good for the network, and it's going to be good for all the players involved to have these universal lookups. So Strike is a good example of an app where if you are not really Lightning literate or Bitcoin literate and you're not a coiner and you don't have a bunch of Bitcoin on hand, what I can do with Strike is I can plug in a credit card or a checking account, and then I can say, oh, I just want to send bull after bull $20. And that's US dollars, and I don't have to think about Lightning. I don't have to buy Bitcoin. I don't have to go to an exchange. You can do that with Strike. You can just put in US dollars, and then Bitcoin comes out the other end on my end. And that is going to be a great way to be stacking these Satoshis in an era before people are really interested in getting in themselves. A lot of these people are like, oh, I'm scared. I don't want to even hold it. I don't want to have to hang a wallet around. I don't want to have a chance my Bitcoin stolen, all this shit. You can do it with Strike, and you never have to mess with the Bitcoin part of it at all. Hmm. It's fantastic.
5: Is it btcstrike.com?
2: Let me see. That's a good question.
5: That's that sounds a great right. question.
2: What is the actual... I should just pull it up on my phone because I don't know if there's a web app.
5: Oh, so it's an actual like iOS Android app?
2: Yes.
5: Oh, okay.
2: Hold on.
5: I do see it here. It's in the Google Store.
2: So if you look up Strike on the Play Store or on the App Store, it's super simple. There's two buttons. You got request and pay, and then you can make a deposit, and it just shows you your balance in dollars because you're using dollars, and then you can request or pay out anything. It's sort of like Venmo in that way on the pay part, where you can pay somebody, oh yeah, you bought pizza last night, or here's the money back for spotting me at the bar or whatever. And you heard him talk about Cash App too. Cash App has made it really easy to buy Bitcoin within it, but it's on-chain Bitcoin, and so it still has those on-chain fees if you want to send it anywhere. That's kind of the advantage of Strike, is it's going to be Lightning. It's going to be the Lightning payments right when you get it.
5: Can you do multiple coins out of it, or is it just for the Satoshis?
2: Right now, it's just for the Satoshis, as far as I know.
5: Okay,
6: I just got it.
2: Nice. And that'll
6: Lightning
2: be
6: and Strike. I get it. Okay,
2: Strike. Yeah, the Lightning strikes. Kapow!
6: Ding.
2: Yeah, and I know that Sir Saturday really harps on, you should have other coins, the ability to shoot other coins around. Now, there's kind of a split in the crypto world where a lot of people are what they call maximalists, Bitcoin maximalists, that just believe that like Bitcoin is the only currency that's actually worth a shit. And all the other coins that they call shit coins are just basically jock riding off of Bitcoin, and they're only worth anything because Bitcoin is around. I'm kind of like, I'm not an absolutist on just about anything, and so I do hold other coins, but I've been moving a lot of them to Bitcoin over time just because it's kind of like the main thing. And now with the Lightning Network and the ability to move it around, a lot of the other coins that I use, they were just easier to send and spend. I don't really have that problem anymore over Lightning. But like, as you know, there's not really the right, you know, I'm doing the finger quotes here when I say the right way to do stuff. Like, there are best practices, but also it's so early and everyone is so opinionated that it's like, it's kind of like, what's the right exercise regimen? It's the one that you'll actually do, you know? And so I would suggest if you hear about a new app, try it out, see if it works for you. See if you, you know, if you hate it, just delete the app and move on. But you'll over time come to figure out what works for you. And yeah, that's kind of my Lightning ramp. I'll end it in there with my, PC20 clips, which by the way, Adam hates calling anything a pod, you know, that annoying brev. And, I had found myself inadvertently saying like pod 2.0, but then like catching myself and like hating myself right when I said it. And I'm like, oh, what's a short way to say that whole title? And then, on one of the episodes, Dave Jones actually called it PC20. And I'm like, that's it. I'm going with PC20 for now on as the short form. So that's my on stream, in a stream show that I'm bringing to you. And then my other show, I'm just going to go way out of left field because this kind of caught my attention. I only have three clips from it. But I found this podcast in the Breeze app on the trending list. So I never would have found this any other way, but the guy Lightning enabled his podcast and I found it in Breeze. And the episode that caught my attention was about Jesse James, because I'm from where Jesse James is from. We'll get to that in a second. But this clip, this intro, this is literally the first, how long is it? This is the first minute of the podcast. Go ahead.
1: On December 7th, 1876, eight strangers rode into the town of Northville, Minnesota. Shortly before noon, they stopped at a local restaurant and dined on fried eggs. Residents of Northville would later testify that the men smelled of alcohol and were clearly under the influence. After eating, the men left the diner, crossed a bridge, and headed towards the First National Bank of Northville. They fanned out. Three of the men entered the bank, two stood guard directly outside the door, and the other three took up positions in the nearby square. This wasn't some amateur job or some greenhorn gang of wannabes. No, this was the infamous James Younger Gang, and they had been robbing and stealing and killing for years. They had perfected the art of robbing not only banks, but trains and stagecoaches as well. But on this fateful day, they picked the wrong bank in the wrong town. The citizens of Northville weren't in the mood to have their bank robbed that day. Soon a suspicious Northville resident cried out, "Get your guns, boys, they're robbing the bank." Before the James Younger crew knew it, they were being riddled with bullets, having to escape town in a hell of gunfire that resulted in the death of two of them and the wounding of all the others. They were shot all to hell.
2: So there's just like a guy who hits the ground running on a podcast. I really love that. Like, you hit play and you're
7: coming
2: in
7: strong.
2: You know, there's no like, yeah. I love that upfront stuff.
7: No beating around the bush there.
2: I don't know if I mentioned, but this is the Bloody Beaver podcast, and he just tells like Old West stories of different like Old West folklore and heroes and villains and lawmen and outlaws and that kind of stuff. And you could go ahead and play clip two. I think he does his like personal intro, but I just kind of like his style and the way he does stuff.
5: Sorry, was that clip two?
2: Oh, yeah. Sorry, clip two.
1: Who were the James Younger brothers? And more importantly, who were these badass normal citizens that stood up and said, "Not fucking today"? Find out on this newest, I'm probably going to piss a lot of people off episode of Bloody Beaver Podcast.
7: Woohoo! I love this.
2: The music is...
1: What's up, y'all?
2: The music is great. What's up, y'all? The music is great, and the guy just has a pretty good sense of humor. I only had one issue in the whole episode, but I can't really be mad because this is like the most common mispronunciation of my hometown in clip three.
1: Jesse Woodson James was born on September 5th, 1847 in Clay County, Missouri, near the present-day city of Kearney. His father was a farmer and a minister, but would die when Jesse was only 3 years old.
2: Everyone calls it Kearney, and it's Kearney, like a carnival worker, Kearney. which is really weird. If you look at it, K-E-A-R-N-E-Y, it looks like Kearney. It has the word ear in it, you know?
5: Right.
2: But it's Kearney. There's a Kearney, Nebraska that's actually much bigger. But this is why I call myself a Clay County Outlaw. It's like the Jesse James tradition. I grew up in the same town, so it's kind of all we had. That's all that puts Kearney on the map, if it even is on the map, is Jesse James.
5: God, that's pretty awesome.
2: Jesse, I guess, James. Mr. Dell's Potato Factory is there too. And it's like, I think the only manufacturer of true gaming dice, like casino dice, like actual ones you can use in a casino. There's like a dice manufacturer there. It's like the only one in the country. So all the dice come from Kearney.
8: The dice man cometh.
2: Oh, and you said, what is Mr. Dell's? It's like potatoes, like, you know, hash browns, and you find them in the frozen section.
8: Oh,
2: hash
8: okay.
2: browns and, you know, what do they call them? Breakfast taters. French fries, all that good stuff. Tater tots.
8: Very cool.
2: Yes. So those are my two shows, gentlemen.
5: There was one quick thing I wanted to throw in there about the your mother's clip.
2: Oh, actually, yes.
5: I told Mama Barry about this, and it took just a short back and forth, but she was on board with it. And I think there's a chance I could get my mom into this.
2: Oh, man.
5: That almost sounds like a fucking challenge.
2: Mama Barry, come on in. It. The water's fine.
9: Yeah, man, I'll tell you what, that dang old internet.
8: Dang old internet, man.
2: I'm not wearing any clothes, though.
8: Uh-oh.
2: Just a warning.
8: Oh, by the way, how was your eggles? Your bagel and egg?
5: Oh, yeah.
2: My bagel and egg was fantastic. Oh, my goodness gracious. Nice. It was like exactly what the doctor ordered.
5: Nice.
8: Sweet. Yeah, I might have to go get me some breakfast food after this. It's sounding good before the golf course. Get a little bacon and egg and what do you call it when you put some bacon and eggs on a bagel?
2: A bacon and eggle?
8: A bagelnator.
2: Yeah, you know.
5: What'd you call me?
8: So I'm gonna have to go ahead and apologize all around in advance for this first show. Apologize to the people that make it, apologize to you guys for having to hear it, and apologize to everyone listening to this. But I'm just going to jump right into it.
10: Into, you know, realizing, wait a minute, not everything that I believe is actually backed by evidence. It's basically an attempt to explain how things are, but to arrive at a specific conclusion. And after that, it was just a long process of years of me, you know, looking at all sides of things and just one by one, every argument toppling over. And I mean, that wasn't a quick, easy process. It took literal years for me to kind of get out of, you know, where I started. But yeah, that's
11: always a process.
10: Yeah, that to me,
8: just for context, I guess I should give it a little more. This is two guys talking about the episode is titled Conspiratorial Thinking and trying to analyze why people believe in conspiracy theories.
2: Are they trying to save us from our conspiracies?
8: Yeah. And for some reason it's an hour and a half episode and they don't even get into conspiracy theories until the last half hour. It's all the first hour is all about evolution. And he's talking about how he used to be like a young earth creationist and how he finally started learning or started applying critical thinking to what he believed is what they're talking about now.
10: I think having that background, knowing what it's like to have a different belief, to some extent, I'm actually kind of grateful for that because I can at least empathize with somebody who is of that mindset because I once was there. And I know that what changed for me was exposing myself to things that I wasn't comfortable with and, you know, being willing to follow evidence wherever it goes and not attaching myself to any particular conclusion, you know, just being willing to be wrong. That took a pretty decent amount of investment of my time, you know, literal years, just to kind of get to a point where I could finally understand, you know, conceptually how what I currently believed could not be accurate, because it just wasn't logically consistent, and it was unfortunately full of a lot of confirmation bias. And there was a lot, there was literally an agenda behind it. I don't know, just kind of that exposure caused me to change my mind about a lot of things. I think that part of it, though, at least learning how to be more skeptical and how to be more critical, I think that's pretty well accessible to most people.
8: So I play that clip just to give you a kind of a background of, keep that one in mind, applied to clips later on and see if you can make it make sense. Do you guys ever like hate listen to a podcast?
2: No, I like, never, ever, not even a single time. I have no interest in it. No.
8: Never.
2: I've hate turned off podcasts like 5 minutes in, but I've never
8: hate listened.
2: I've never been like, these motherfuckers suck, I'm gonna keep listening.
8: I don't have
2: that kind of time.
8: To Hillary's podcast. I did that to Hillary's podcast for a while.
2: God bless you. I think it's good
8: to understand the mindset of people. Well, it's, and I wouldn't even necessarily hate listen is the right way to put it, but understanding. It does help you understand the mindset of people who are
2: sure
8: completely on the other end of the spectrum as you also.
2: Yeah. Well, I guess in that vein, I do listen to every once in a while I listen and I'm on the email list for Jason Kander's podcast. He's like a local Dem politician and he does this podcast called Majority 54. And the premise of it was like 54% of the electorate in 2016 didn't vote for Trump. And so it was like the whole point was trying to have a conversation as the majority with those people and trying to like meet in the middle. So he always has this like philosophy, whether he follows it or not is maybe debatable, but he always has this philosophy of like togetherness and like, let's actually have a discussion in, especially in a time when everybody's like, no, burn the bridges. Don't talk to your racist uncle or whatever, you know, like everybody's a racist and you should cut them out of your life. So I do appreciate it on that spectrum.
8: Yeah. I listen to every episode of the show, partly because one of the co-hosts on it I'm semi-friends with, but he's not on this episode, so I feel more comfortable hating on it. These are the guys that I talk to about COVID.
2: Oh,
5: I remember this episode. Yeah.
8: So I listen to pretty much every episode, and usually it's like I'm just like if I'm driving listening, I am like clenching my steering wheel sometimes of the things I hear on there, but it's like, you know, sometimes there'll be some good.
5: I am curious. Did you listen to most of it before or after you guys had your meetup?
8: Before. I had already listened to every episode before I was, they had me on.
5: Interesting. Do you think they did the same for you?
8: No, because
2: 100% doubt.
8: Yeah, they don't, that's the problem that I'm kind of pointing out here with that first clip is like, being open to like inner information that counters your viewpoint. And they talk about how important it is to critical thinking. And they're talking about in the context of it being introduced to evolution when you're a young earth creationist, but they seem to have no interest in actually applying that in other things. Next clip.
10: Of developed countries, the United States is like the most scientifically illiterate country of them all. And if you look at other, So if you look at other countries that, have done a better job with education. They're not, I mean, sure. Yeah. There's still superstitious thinking there. They're not, you know, this whole society of perfectly logical, rational people, but they're better off than we are, I think.
11: Yeah. I'm arguably biased, but I would say that like, at least in Western Europe, it does seem that the general populace comports with reality a lot more than the general American. Like a majority of Americans don't believe in evolution, if I remember correctly.
10: Is that actually true?
11: I think so. I'm only sitting at a computer.
10: it's not like you have all of the knowledge available. Yeah. I'm actually curious about that because I've...
2: My God. He almost said it.
11: Oh, it levels as Wikipedia has got me saved. and you have to parse this out there. Remember how I said, like, when I was growing up, it wasn't that evolution was wrong. It's just that you believe it was guided by a supreme being.
10: Right.
12: What?
11: If, according to the 2009 Pew Research poll, so hopefully this has changed some, but
12: in the public, 53% of people in that 2009 poll either believed in a young earth creation or they believed that evolution was guided by a supreme being.
10: Okay.
12: So a slim majority.
10: So that would mean that the majority then would
5: still accept evolution. It just
12: not, right, but it was guided evolution or young earth creation.
8: Like, no, they're actually talking this fast. No, I had to speed it up.
5: Okay.
12: You need to group up like 64% of people that believe in evolution. About 40% of those people believe that evolution was guided by a supreme being. Okay. Or you could slice up that trio. 53% of people believe a supreme being was involved in the getting life to the point that it is here. And 32% of people didn't believe that a supreme being had a say in that process. 15% of the people in this whole group, it has NA, so they didn't list a response for that segment if you're adding up those numbers.
4: Right.
12: But yeah, only 1/3 of people in this poll explicitly stated that they didn't think a supreme being had anything to do with it.
10: Which also tends to correlate with education level.
12: Right, and religiosity.
10: Jesus. True, yeah. Which also correlates with education level.
5: Indoctrination level.
8: Yeah, exactly. Indoctrination level. And I just flat out reject the premise that, like, believing that there's no meaning to life and being an atheist is like a measure of intelligence.
2: I agree. A lot of times it's the opposite side of the same coin that trap the atheists fall into, where at least an agnostic is going to say, like, you know, it's an unprovable in a lot of ways. Like, the problem with atheism, it's an explicit statement in a lack of God, you know, and you can't prove a negative.
8: Yeah. And I will say both of these two dudes talking are self-proclaimed Satanists, which is even more cute. Ridiculous to me.
2: That's
8: yeah.
2: extra cute.
8: Uh-huh.
12: Like so, people that don't believe that the coronavirus pandemic is happening almost to a man will use.
8: Oh, by the way, this is. Finally, an hour into the show, they're done talking about evolution in an episode titled Conspiratorial Thinking.
2: Oh, my goodness. So
8: they're finally done talking about evolution versus creationism, and now we're on to COVID.
12: To a man, we'll use the term scamdemic.
10: Right, or plandemic, one of the two.
12: Right, as an insinuation that it's not just that people think that there's a pandemic when it's just actually a really bad flu season or whatever. Like, there is an intent to deceive them. They are under threat.
10: Right. I'm not exactly sure what that would accomplish. I'm actually kind of confused at that.
5: This is like...
2: Oh, my God.
8: What,
2: I can't
8: what
2: even...
8: Would the what would the motivation be?
2: I mean, why would a powerful small group of people who run everything want the whole world's population to just be, like, docile and controllable and, you know, putting money in the slot for them? I don't know.
8: American billionaires have more than doubled their wealth during the lockdowns, but that's just a coincidence. Totally unrelated.
2: I mean, rich guys make money. That's, like, what they're good at. I was so glad he almost said it, but he didn't quite say it earlier. But that always fucking triggers me when people say, oh, well, like, the cumulative knowledge of the entire world's at my fingertips. And they're like, because they're sitting in front of a computer, you know?
5: And they go to Wikipedia.
2: I'm like, no, it fucking isn't, you dickweed. No, it fucking isn't.
10: That would accomplish... I'm actually kind of confused at that.
8: I was just, what would that accomplish? Breaking a pandemic and rolling out $2 trillion vaccine program.
2: I mean, I do appreciate the genuineness of all of this. Like, you can tell that the confusion is genuine. Like,
8: yeah.
2: He definitely doesn't get it.
8: Because they refuse to look at any evidence.
2: Yeah, absolutely.
8: I've been in a dialogue
2: with
8: two of these guys.
2: And I did listen to that whole show. It was like, I don't consider that hate listening. It was just like something I had to like suffer through, but I can do it if I'm rooting for somebody on there.
5: Yeah.
2: So I was like rooting for you, but they're doing the exact opposite of what they claim to like be so good at. Like, oh, what got me out of my creationism hole? It's like, oh, but you just got into another hole and then you stayed there and you haven't really moved. And that's
8: right.
2: It.
8: And
2: that's
8: I'm not usually one for ad hominem attacks or personal smears, but all of these guys' voices sound like the type of person that would be an atheist. You know what I'm saying? Like their speaking voice.
2: The Nintendo Switch crowd.
8: What?
2: The Nintendo Switch crowd.
8: Yeah.
2: That's a stereotype. I'm sorry.
8: I meant... I believe I messed up these clips, but they this clip right here was supposed to lead into them saying they go on this rant, and I guess I messed it up, but they go on this whole diatribe about how they believe that like free like people that believe that in the pandemic or plandemic or scamdemic, they think that like I guess they think that their freedoms are getting taken away and that the authority, like that the state shouldn't have the authority to shut down their business or make them wear a mask. And there's just no consideration for the safety of others. It's all about freedom, blah, blah, blah. And they're like, and they have this paranoid outlook on everything and they go on this whole rant. And so that was supposed to be here. And then I followed it up with this back to back.
13: We have implemented the strictest measures in all of North America.
14: We have made the deliberate decision to temporarily enhance police officers' authority for the duration of the stay-at-home order. Moving forward, police will have the authority to require any individual who is not in a place of residence to first provide their purpose for not being at home
15: and
14: provide their home address. Police will also have the authority to stop a vehicle to inquire about an individual's reason for leaving their residence.
15: Show us our papers.
16: We'll also be ensuring that those who absolutely must come to work are strictly following the public health measures. For our employers and employees, take note, this is your last warning.
8: So, yeah, that kind of butchered how that set up, but it would have been cool if it worked right.
15: We had a problem for a minute there.
8: I'm sure we'll hear that clip today on No Agenda because that's Canada, but that's been announced in the last 2 days. And I got one more clip from them just as an entremont.
10: You know, I've heard a lot of the conspiracy theories, but I've just not seen good, hard, tangible evidence, especially.
8: Have you been looking for it?
2: No, because that's the problem. Every time they see good, hard, tangible evidence, it's like so hard and so good. Then they go, oh, that's just nonsense. That's a conspiracy theory.
8: Yeah, and they always talk about like trusting science and trusting the experts. And I don't have the clip, but these are the same people that are saying I'm in danger if I'm vaccinated and I'm around someone that's not vaccinated, that puts me at risk.
2: Right.
8: And and that makes sense to them. And they're it's so frustrating. So I hate listening to the show. Yeah.
10: Good, hard, tangible evidence, especially knowing people in the medical field who are taking it very seriously. That's just not their motive. I mean,
11: no. The people, like, epidemiologists aren't going to be seizing power, but epidemiologists who study this for decades, you know, years, decades, have experimental experience that gives them predictable results, are agreeing with the people in power.
8: What's like the best example in history of the medical the medical establishment and scientists merging with the government?
5: Nazi
8: Germany, anybody? Right, I mean, come on now. That's all that was. That was a medical super state, Nazi Germany. But yeah, so this idea that like scientists are making things up to get in power is just like they talk about how like creationism attacks evolution with a bunch of straw man arguments, and then all they do is make straw man arguments against conspiracy theories. It's like, ugh.
10: Right.
11: Now, like, the amount of assumptions that you have to take on board, whatever they may be, like maybe you assume that the government is persuading them, you know, with either positive or negative reinforcement if they toe the government's line and they should produce all this data fake.
10: One I've heard commonly is that, you know, the hospitals get paid so much more money for positive COVID results that they're incentivizing them financially.
8: No one even says that's not happening.
2: No, that's like easily verifiable. That's one of the easiest things to look up.
5: Didn't
2: you can get down to the dollar amount of how it's like, you know, $40,000+ extra kickback.
8: Well, you put them on a ventilator, then it's like
2: a ventilator
8: another $39,000 bucks.
5: Halo C was doing with the FEMA funds? Well, they were just talking about that on the last No Agenda, I thought, where they were.
8: Oh, yeah, yeah.
5: You could change
8: If you die with COVID, you get some money.
5: Right. So I thought that they were backdating, but changing death certificates. I'm going to shut up. I don't remember enough.
8: No, I know what you're talking about. And AOC, it's like apparently getting compensation from your family gets compensation or something.
5: Yeah.
8: in that instance the AOC was talking about. Unless I'm mistaken, I'm probably talking out my ass on this one, but
5: so it wasn't.
8: I remember the clip you're talking about.
5: It probably wasn't hospital anyway, related. Sorry.
8: Yeah. Oh, maybe so.
5: I don't know.
8: But there's that's the first time I've heard anybody dispute that hospitals get kickbacks for COVID diagnosis. Anyway, so the name of that show is Analyzed with a Y. And I think it'd be fun if everybody listened to this just, no, never mind. Don't review bomb the show. That'd be mean. sorry again for making you sit through that. But I got three more clips from a way better show covering the same topic. This is one of the best produced shows on the No Agenda stream. Short and sweet, a little of that Larry show. And this is his latest episode. Great stuff.
17: One of those restaurants is called Tin Horn Flats.
8: So talking about restaurant closers in Cali.
17: I've never eaten or drank there, but it seems to be a neighborhood favorite. It's a cowboy western themed, replete with swinging doors like an old-time saloon. Some say it's the oldest bar and grill in the city of Burbank. It is owned and operated by a man named Barrett Lepagian and his 20-year-old son, Lucas. And when the first curve-flattening stay-at-home orders were issued in March of 2020, he went along with them. He complied. After all, it was only for 15 days. Then when the extended lockdown orders were issued, he went along with those too. Finally, after about a year of restrictive lockdowns, he'd had enough. He decided to reopen his outdoor patio where customers could eat and drink in the fresh air with plenty of elbow room and social distancing. Thousands of other restaurants were allowed to serve customers outdoors, but they did not do something Lepagian did. He spoke out.
8: Now, I would love to see Larry have a conversation with those guys for like an hour and a half, like 90 minutes of the Analyzed guys talking to Larry.
5: I don't think you're allowed to broadcast a manslaughter, dude.
2: No doubt.
17: According to news sources, Lepagian's inflammatory, rebellious statement was, quote, "We will not comply with tyrannical rules and closures. The clowns." Oh, that's it. Well, he called officials clowns. Betcha that's when they decided to show him who's boss. Lepagian said, quote, "The clowns at the Burbank City Council have illegally revoked our conditional use permit, and Los Angeles City has illegally revoked our health permit. I simply will never comply. I will never pay fines or penalties for crimes I never committed. I will take this to the Supreme Court if need be. I will not be bullied by a clueless state government and local city council that is basing everything strictly on fear and control instead of any health considerations," unquote. Well, that statement is more than an insult, isn't it? That's insubordination, defiance, sedition. It could trigger an insurrection.
8: Everything about Larry's show is fantastic. And he's like, couldn't be a nicer guy either. I was, every time I've chatted with him, it's been fantastic. So this episode, I got one more clip. This is episode 305 of That Larry Show, Liberty Bleeds, the 2021 Battle of Tin Horn Flats. This is just mostly the setup of the episode because I don't want to give away what happens, but he goes on to like actually go down there to where there's like some locals protesting in support against the county in support of the restaurant. But last clip here and I'll wrap.
17: So after they threw the bureaucratic ordinance at him, with revocation of permits, they went for successively heavier artillery. They got physical. They ordered the utilities to shut off his power. He brought in a generator and stayed open. Then they padlocked his doors. He cut off the padlocks. Then they boarded up his front door. He removed the boards. Then they boarded it up again and piled a couple tons of sandbags against the door. When he started moving the sandbags, that's when the Burbank cops arrested him for tampering with city property. Sandbags, which were piled up on his property. Seems like the city workers who padlocked his doors and boarded them up and piled up sandbags, seems like they should have been arrested for vandalism. No? Finally, just a few days ago, I saw a video of something that blew my mind. In front of Tinhorn Flats were a whole bunch of cops and prowl cars, the kind of show of force you might expect for a hostage situation or maybe an active shooter. But that was not the case. They were there to provide muscle for a contracting company hired by city officials to completely enshroud the restaurant in narrow-gauge chain-link fencing. It looked very reminiscent of the nation's capital, except this fencing went Washington, D.C. one better. The one in D.C. is kinda, sorta, temporary like you might see around construction sites, you know, where the stanchions are on square metal platforms. And hell, when you've got 10,000 heavily armed soldiers on guard, the fencing needn't be all that sturdy. But the city of Burbank, they drilled heavy gauge metal fence poles deep into the sidewalk around the restaurant and then sealed them with concrete. Their fence is permanent.
8: Fucking what a incredible.
2: Bunch of, what a bunch of fucking criminals, man.
8: It's insane. And I just had to juxtapose those two podcasts between each other. One, like one side supporting that type of thing. And Larry, Larry's a national treasure, man. I'd highly recommend that episode too, because he goes on to, that's kind of the setup, and he goes and interviews some people from there and just talks about like, well, I don't want to give too much away. Anyway, that Larry show, he's great. And he's on the Value for Value. He's got a Patreon also that you get a couple bonus episodes, but PayPal, all that. He's a legend. He's a G. And that's my podcast report for today.
2: Take no shit.
5: Hell yeah. Yeah. I
8: take no shit dojo.
5: Agree on all sides about Larry. It's just, and like, as far as his soundscape and the, I guess the audio production he puts into it with doing the voices and the characters and,
8: yeah, he's great.
5: It's good shit. Thoroughly enjoyed every episode.
11: It's good shit.
5: Oh man. And we still finished with 8 minutes before No Agenda starts. Look at that.
8: I can't believe you did it.
2: We're good.
5: Yeah.
8: Pros.
5: How do y'all feel about a little fife and drum playout music?
8: Oh yeah,
2: I could be into it.
8: Yeah.
5: Well, thanks everybody for listening, and I think this is going to be. Oh, this is the trumpet one. Even better. Yeah, this has been Misinformed Nation, the very first official episode.
2: We did it.
5: What are we going to do? Not next week, but the week after next? Is that the plan?
8: Yes, yeah. Sir.
2: I'm in.
5: Cool. We'll be proactive and have a link for all of the shows that we talked about down in the show notes for wherever those show up. There's no website yet. There's no RSS feed yet. But by the time you're listening to it, it's going to be there.
2: Yeah, baby. One step at a time.
5: Cool. Well, I've been Booberry Mothman in Minneapolis.
2: I've been Sir Spencer, Wolf of Kansas City.
8: And I've been Sir Seat Sitter.
18: We choose.

0: quiet. I want you out of this house, boy.
1: How?
0: You heard the preacher.
1: You think we don't know what you're talking about when you say, take my hand?
2: What do you mean? It's about holding hands.
0: You watch your mouth.
1: You know who's got hands? The devil. And he uses them for holding.

0: Have you heard of it? Satan's Kingdom on the Farmington River in New Hartford. It's a beautiful spot. News 8 photojournalist Mike Piskorski details it for you in case you want to take a ride there.
1: It's episode 128 of Abs in a Six Pack with Fletcher of the Hub Story and Lavish of Behind the Schemes. And this is a new life, son of a bitch!
2: You brought the devil's music into our home.
3: First of all, the Talmud calls Jesus the son of Pantera at least 8 times. So 8 times it refers to the Lord Jesus Christ as the son of Pantera. You say, well, who's Pantera? Well, it's not the metal band, you know, from the 80s. But let me tell you something. When I'm done explaining who Pantera is, you'll realize how satanic that metal band is for calling themselves that. Why are they named that? It's a blasphemous name. You know, a lot of the rock and roll uses a lot of satanic, you know, look at the names of some of these metal, you know, Judas Priest, Black Sabbath, Pantera.
4: It broke my heart this week that on Easter week, the holiest week of the Christian calendar, some of you were more interested than Little Nas and his Nike shoes with human blood in it than you are with the blood of Christ that was spilt for you on Good Friday. And you're like, oh, the world's going to hell. Yeah. Let me tell you, some of you call yourselves Christians. At least Little Nas is being more honest than you are. You know what he's saying? I'm going to hell. That's where I'm going to wear shoes that say 666. So let me tell you this. Easter says that Little Nas needs Jesus.
3: When we talked to the Jews today, we said, what if an adult converts unto Judaism? Are they going to need to be circumcised? And here's what they said. Well, you know, we don't, what we do is basically, we just do a little pinprick with a needle until one drop of blood comes out, and then we just call it circumcised. So basically, if an adult converts unto Judaism, them getting circumcised does not have anything to do with removing their foreskin. Oh, no, it's just, you know, little needle, one drop of blood comes out, and we'll just call it circumcised. That's not what God said. That's not what Abraham did. Abraham didn't get poked with a needle. Ishmael didn't get poked with a needle. I mean, this just shows you how they're not taking what God said and following it. They've got their own man-made religion. They've got their own idea. God didn't say poke it with a needle and make a drop of blood come out.
5: Oh, you're Jewish, right?
6: And the Bible tells us that.
5: Yeah. It's going down, ladies and gentlemen. Whoa.
1: Oh, Lavish Fletcher. Long time no talk. How's it going?
7: Wrong kid died.
1: Are you guys circumcised?
8: I am, and that's because I have a covenant with God. So there.
6: Yes, we are of the chosen people, as they say.
1: Very good. Very nice.
8: You know, and I won't repeat it.
1: I like that. That's like a George. It's like a George Bush laugh.
8: It was.
9: Mission accomplished.
1: Well,
5: we have the ranch.
1: I'm sipping on a Miller High Life. Or no, I'm not. I'm sipping on a Miller Lite. That's what it is. A Miller Lite, which is it's not the champagne of beers. It's just the beer of beers, I guess.
8: Yeah.
6: It's the original light beer.
1: Yeah. It's the only reason I'm drinking these is because Caleb left a 24-pack of them by accident in my fridge. So, shout out.
8: No such thing as accidents, only incidents.
6: Yeah, thank goodness, though. People happy accidentally leaving beer. That's good.
1: I mean, I'm surprised he didn't come back and get it. He only lives 7 hours away, so.
6: Well, just drink it real quick. Yeah. Oh, you got 7 hours.
8: To celebrate the black nature of our conversation, I'm drinking a Modelo Negro.
1: Ooh, I get it. I get what you're doing.
10: Bitch-ass, faggot-ass, punk-ass, pussy-ass, bitch-ass, nickel! You want to do something? Bitch-ass, nickel!
1: And what are you drinking, Mr. Lavish?
6: I'm having a dry cider made with apples.
8: Oh, is it a deep insider?
6: It could be deep insider. We'll see where the night goes.
1: I like that.
6: But you know, it's made from apples, which is what Satan used, or something. Not Satan, but the snake in the garden, and the apple, and the whatnot, and so on.
1: When I was watching a bunch of sermons of pastors, you know, in preparation And the same in the same sermon, he, within, you know, the course of, I don't know, a couple minutes, he goes from talking about how Pantera and Judas Priest have satanic names to, and the Jews, they don't even circumcise adults. And I was like, well, I have
8: It's an obvious correlation there.
1: Pantera,
8: which is a, you know, Spanish for panther, that means nothing.
6: Pantera. You know, if you get circumcised as an adult, they have records of a lot of people, you know, just killing themselves because apparently it's a downgrade. Apparently, that foreskin is loaded with all kinds of fun stuff that you want. So,
1: yeah,
6: what are you going to do?
5: Because you got a 1-inch pecker.
6: Yeah, you know what I mean? Jalapenos.
1: Jalapenos. So we have some producers for this episode. I don't know if they're circumcised or not, but coming in. First is Sir Ryan Bimrose, the Angry Tech Grouch, Angry Tech News, coming in with $10. So thank you, Ryan. Everybody go to listen to Angry Tech News. It's Angry Tech News with cats.
11: I missed about 2 inches of him.
1: Yeah.
5: Because you got a 1-inch pecker.
1: Look how thick that is. Actually.
6: 2 inch thick.
1: The executive producer, Booberry of Behind the Schemes, coming in with $33.42.
6: Oh. Whoa.
1: You guys,
6: who? Booberry?
1: Yeah,
6: never heard of him.
1: You never listened to Behind the Schemes, have you, Lev?
6: No, I've never listened, but I've been on it though.
8: You might know him by his street name.
12: Wow, hello, Pissaboo, how you doing?
6: I'm Pissaboo. Good to see you.
1: And then, thank you to our two producers of the show. Big thanks. Always very much appreciated. And obviously, I'll have their respective shows linked in the show notes. And Bags did this art for the episode. It's Dale Gribble with demon wings and a bunch of little hidden knickknacks in there. Like, he's got his fist tattoo that says Dale, yeah, and he's got a pocket sand tattoo. And I hope they have cigarettes in hell tattoo and all that stuff. Very, very great work from Bags, and you can check him out at Bags Draws on Instagram. And good Lord, it is storming like the Dickens out there. I don't know if the mic's...
8: It rained earlier, but then it stopped, so yay.
6: Me too. Hashtag me too.
1: Nice.
8: Bags did some really, really fantastic art for Hog Story as well earlier today. And I posted a link in the chat there.
1: I haven't seen today's.
8: NAS post.
1: He's done a couple ones I really liked.
6: Made the hog mistress for the hog story. Oh yeah, he's getting to really explore the hog with that theme.
8: Oh yeah, with like 12 tits. I mean, come on,
6: big ones too.
8: Like four times better than the chick from Total Recall.
1: That looks good.
6: That's right. She only had three. You don't. You want an even set. You don't want an odd set. You know.
1: I love it. Yeah, that looks good.
6: Two hands.
1: Bags is like a. That guy is a true talent.
6: Yeah, he is. He's made so much great art for Behind the Schemes as well. As a matter of fact, I got drunk and talked about tattooing some of his art on me on Monday when I was talking to Booberry. Nice. And he is.
8: Yeah.
1: Nice. Well,
8: it is good art. It is good art.
1: He's fantastic. Mm-hmm. He was doing art for OBDM for a while, and then once he started getting into the No Agenda Stream shows, other ones besides OBDM, he was like, oh, man. He's been...
6: Yeah,
1: providing a lot of value, Bags has. But anyway, so thanks to our producers, Booberry and Ryan Bimrose. And thanks to Ryan Bimrose for everything he does with the No Agenda Stream infrastructure and all that. And, so I have I don't know if you guys had anything on the docket you want to discuss, but if not, that's fine, because I have a smorgasbord of clips.
8: I have some, and they, you were talking about preachers. I've got a couple from a guy that, he's not a preacher, but he did speak at a church. I don't know if anybody's heard of this dude, John Todd. He said his name was originally John Collins, or that was his family name anyway. Do you know anything about this guy?
1: Same clips. Yes.
8: Ah, okay.
1: He claimed to
8: 70s?
1: Be an ex-Illuminati member. Yeah.
8: Yes.
1: Talked to, what's his name, Crosby?
8: Oh, okay. We might have some different
1: David
8: clips.
1: Crosby. Okay. Well, hit me with what you got. Mm.
8: I'll just start with the first one. He's gonna give us his background, okay?
6: Nice.
13: But this is my background, and I want to say one thing before we start here for those that are newcomers. The organization that I came out of is a cult in religion, not in purpose. Its purpose is political and financial power, complete world rule through finance, which they believe would control the political atmosphere. It's been called by many people the Illuminati, which is called Mariah. In the United States, it's called the Council of Foreign Relations. It has many, many names wherever you go. I met Dr. Rasmussen because he had come across it through the Masons. I've met people who have come across it through political things, through financial and banking, and wherever people have seen it, they have thought that's exactly what it was. It was either in one of those realms. I came out of a realm where I knew better. I came off of a council that was in charge of dishing money out and political orders. In my area, I had 5,000 covens. That meant I had 65,000 priests and priestesses. That wasn't the congregation. That was just the ministers. I saw a movie by Hal Lindsey on the occult where he said he believed there were 5,000 witches in the United States. There are 25,000 witches in Los Angeles City alone. So he was way under short.
8: Way under short. I'm not sure when this was given. It was in the 70s, though.
14: Yeah, that's minor from the 70s also.
8: Oh, okay. Yeah, that explains the audio quality of the clip there. Somebody clearly took it from a tape. And they tried their best to clean it up. So, but, yeah, I mean, there was a lot in that short clip. The Illuminati, they're also known as the Council on Foreign Relations or the Masons or whatever. Mm-hmm. It's all the same. World domination.
6: Many names, a lot about that. One crew.
8: And he did what?
6: I said, many names, one crew.
8: Oh, many names, one crew, yeah. And I tried finding more about him. It seems a lot of people think he's full of shit, and that is quite possible. Quite possible.
14: Yeah. Well, he loses me. Well, yeah, he loses. I have two clips from him, and it's two parts of the same clip. And he loses me in part two. But go ahead and give me what the rest of what you got if you want with him.
8: Oh, yeah, sure. He's talking to the kids about rock and roll music, so he name drops a band here.
13: Rolling Stones. Mick Jagger has told openly over and over on television, I don't know where our Christian young people were when it was going on, that when he was in jail before the Stones was ever formed, he sold his soul to the devil. That's impossible, but he did it anyway. He sold his soul to the devil to become the leading rock group in the nation, plus get out of prison. He is the leading rock group in the nation, in the world. He has wrote songs praising the devil. And I know the devil gave it to him because the devil always thinks on himself. And in one song that Jagger wrote, he said, "It's not that I fool you who I am." Everybody knows who the devil is. "It's the nature of my game that's confusing you." And this is why it is with Satan. See, we've got a little set of rules that Satan's supposed to obey, but he don't obey it. It's like the Illuminati. They own countries. They don't pick sides in a war. They cause a war and put both countries against each other, even though both countries belong to them. They don't have sides. They have a purpose. Satan has every religion except that which is under the blood of Jesus.
8: So that's really the point of him being there is evangelical type of preaching. At a Southern Baptist church, I'm guessing. He talks about being in San Antonio, Texas, and running some things there, some things I couldn't find. A place called Zodiac Productions. Couldn't find anything about it. It's some kind of music publication.
6: And this is in the 70s, right?
8: Yeah, yeah. And he converted to Christianity in 72, something like that. I mean, there were some still little nuggets in there. I mean, we've all heard the Stones music, and, you know, I'm sure you know there's an album of theirs called Their Satanic Majesty's Request. Now, of course, they just...
6: Which is a shitty album, by the way. But
8: it is, yeah. Because it's all drug-fueled, and the producer didn't have enough balls to tell him that anything sounded like shit.
14: Is that the one where they're just coked out of their minds?
8: Yeah. And they're tripping acid in the studio, and they're just having fun in there, and... They said that the title was a play on words for, that's what it was.
14: So it was like doing Collins when he had like something from the Queen and all that stuff in the orchestra. Dewey Cox.
8: There was some of that shit in there because you can tell they're trying to be all elaborate. There was a song, by the drummer, I want to say, that was just fucking real far

0: true.
1: Yeah. Who knows? Probably. Who knows, really?
2: All up in my studio.
0: Studio.
1: Yeah, this John Todd guy, I mean, he just, like Trump, went on and just one long run-on sentence. So it was kind of difficult to clip without clipping more than a minute at a time. But I've got a couple of more in the next kind of deal more with the occulty side, his witch background and music. So here's one about demon inspiration.
3: How many remember a group called Bloodstone, or Bloodrock, I think it was? DOA, the song DOA. They did...
1: Oh, wait, before I go on, have any of y'all heard that song, DOA, by
4: no.
1: Bloodrock?
4: No. I've never heard
1: it came out,
0: but I probably heard the tune, though.
1: It came out in 1972, I want to say, and they were a band from Dallas, so that's how I had heard about them, because they're kind of a local group.
0: Not too far from you.
1: Yeah, and their version of how the story was written is different from what he's about to tell us, so I'll let him say it.
3: This song, while they were on acid, they got the words. I talked with a guy, he said a demon, well, he didn't call it a demon, he called it the spirit of this girl that he knew that had died in a car accident. It was a demon impersonating the girl. Appeared to him and gave him during this acid trip the notes, the words, and everything. They filed it with a copyright lawyer. The day after the copyright lawyer filed it, another group came in that was well known at that time and filed the same song, note for note, word for word. And when I was in the occult, I thought it was interesting enough to check it up because I wrote for an occult newspaper and I put the story in the paper. They got it the same way, on an acid trip, the same night, from a demon imitating a spirit of somebody they had known that had died. Most rock musicians get their music while on drugs or from spirit guides, which are demons. That's what your young people are buying and paying for. Now, I'll give you something supernatural you can file away if you don't want to receive it, or take it home and get in the Word and see if it's possible. When witches write a book, they cast a spell over the book so it'll sell. And they order a demon to go into every copy that comes off the press. So when you own a book on witchcraft, you have a demon residing in your home, free of charge. The musicians who do the music that are in witchcraft do the same things to the record albums, the same thing. So when you see that friendly little album spinning on your thing, ask yourself, was the musician a witch? Did he cast a spell over the album that the devil would have a pact in my home because I owned the records? There's more to it than records and books.
5: Go to church every goddamn Sunday. You gonna bring the demons out of me?
1: Apparently there's a demon lurking in all the music and all the books, just waiting.
4: I have a follow-up from a different little speech he did.
1: Nice.
4: It's probably gonna be a little redundant, but he covers some different things. All right, this is a two-parter.
3: I sat on a council of 13 people that take orders only from the Rothschild Tribunal in London, which they claim they take their orders directly from Lucifer.
6: I was the manager of Zodiac Productions, which Zodiac Productions, its name's been changed since then. I'm not even sure what to call it now, but it's the largest music conglomerate in the world. It owns RCA Records, Columbia Records, Motown Records, owns almost all the concert booking agencies in the United States. And that's not even the name of the company that owns it. The name of the company that owns it is Brenner Enterprises, and Brenner Enterprises is owned by Chase Manhattan. Chase Manhattan's owned by Standard Oil, and Standard Oil's owned by the Lords of London. You can track it all back. You kind of get the idea after a while. But I was the managing president of Zodiac Productions. It's one of my jobs as being one of these 13 people. Thus, I got to know many of the people who produce music and sing the music and play the music that you play. Now, one of the closest friends that I got during that time that I obtained was a man named David Crosby, Crosby, Still, Nash & Young. I saw David the day before Christmas last year, talked with him. I got him away from this witch that he had with him. He told her to go shopping. We were in West Hollywood, and I was witnessing around to people I knew. We went off in this store, and we started talking. I said, David, I'd like to ask you a couple questions. I said, I already know the answers, but I've been gone for 5 years. I'd like to know if certain things are still the way they were when I left. I said, now I'll have to explain some of this when I'm done, because you're not going to understand it all unless you know something about music. I said, do they still take the master to the temple room? Dave said, yeah. I said, do they still have the coven conjure demons into the master? He said, of course. I said, now, I got to know something. What's the main reason for rock music? He said, come on, Lance, you know what the reason is.

0: Please, David, I don't want to guess. Tell me Lance. What the main reason.
1: That's
0: what
1: I was wondering. I was about to ask about that. Why is he saying Lance here, even though it's John Todd? Is Lance his middle name?
2: I don't know.
3: Is Lance his actual name?
1: It's definitely the same John Todd. I don't know. That threw me off. And then also, when we did that like post show with the Hard Story post show with myself and Phone Boy and you, Fletcher and Carolyn, you brought up some. I remember you bringing up some clip. You were actually just looking for like how to make music sound a certain way, but didn't you say you found some guy saying, "Oh yeah, they like cast spells on the record or something like that"? Like some
2: I did,
1: guy.
2: And I haven't been able to find it since because I was looking for it for this.
1: Yeah.
2: I kind of searched around.
1: I didn't know where to find it.
2: I scoured through my YouTube history and everything and couldn't find it.
1: They took it down.
2: So I don't know. They took it down. They're shutting us down.
3: But that's kind of a rumor, though, in the music industry. They take the masters, which is the main mix, the granddaddy of the album, upon which all copies are made. And they take it into some little room and they give it all kinds of little superstitious blessings or whatever. And I think the whole idea is that, you know, why leave it a chance? Let's leave no stone unturned. Let's use the evil forces to make it happen.
2: Yeah, and that's what this one clip I was trying to find was saying was that's the reason they still use magnetic tape. Even in the digital music realm, is that I guess the magnetic properties of the tape, the spell, you know, is able to take hold where it wouldn't work if it was a digital medium. You can't just bring an SD card in, I guess, and do a ritual over it. It's got to be the magnetic tape.
1: I like it.
3: It's all about magnets, right?
2: Well,
1: fucking magnets. How do they work?
2: Oh. Well, I've got some clips about magnets and magic.
3: Ooh, very well.
2: If you insist.
3: Do it.
2: Where could they be? Okay. So this guy, he's reading from an article, and he's got a very terrible voice. But we'll just have to deal with it. And I'm trying to find the one that's got the thing with the magnets, where he's like, yeah, magnet, and it's got the word magic in it. You just take out net and there you are, magic.
3: Tesla.
2: Yeah, you see. Right. So let's just see if this is it.
4: The world is dominated by magic. Until you train your eyes to see how magic is used to control you, you will never know how the world really works. The controllers who pull the strings of politicians are well aware of how magic works. Many of them actually practice the art of magic, which is why they are sometimes referred to as the dark magicians. Unfortunately, they like to use magic for power and evil purposes, instead of using it to change the world into a better place.
2: Okay, well, that one clearly didn't say anything about magnets. Sorry.
5: Chicken McNuggets.
2: Or Chicken McMagic.
3: Chicken Magnetics.
1: And who's this guy again that we were just listening to?
2: I'm not even sure of his name. He didn't give his name.
1: Is it Lance?
2: It was. This could be Lance.
3: We're piecing everything together.
1: I said Nance, not Lance.
6: When you wrote "I love the pussy," was you thinking of dangling your dice on Lance's forehead?
2: Everybody's gay once in a while.
1: Hey man.
3: Hey man.
2: It's not gay, it's a fact. Oh wait, it's racist. Whatever.
3: Gay, straight.
2: No, let's listen
3: it's all
2: to Lance.
3: The same nowadays.
1: Yeah.
2: No more lines.
3: More
2: I think
3: lines.
2: This is the clip that where Lance is talking about magnets.
7: Oh, by the way, I don't think they like being called fags anymore. I think
2: anymore.
7: Nowadays,
3: anymore.
7: Mobiles.
3: They used to. They used to be.
1: High-pitched walking there. Okay, sorry.
2: Yeah, let's see. Let me see. He's talking about energy here, so this might be it.
4: Here is an excerpt from the book titled Word Magic, The Powers and Occult Definition of Words, that explains what magic is. The word magic is derived from the old French word, magique, Latin magicus, and Greek magikos. One of the earliest definitions of magic is the art of influencing events and producing marvels using hidden natural forces. Magic has a strong relation with magnetic and electrical energy. Did you not notice that the word magnetic has the word magic in it?
2: Did you not notice?
4: Take out net and magnetic, and you are left with the word magic. The art of magic is often practicing along with certain words and sacred geometries. The common words that are used in magic rituals are the words that produce powerful sound tones when spoken out loud. These sound tones have powerful vibrational patterns, which are used to direct and control energy and harness its power. Sound is able to direct energy for the reason that it carries certain frequency patterns that attract energy to flow in a controllable manner. Furthermore, sound is one of the natural forces used by nature to create crystalline structures and sacred geometries, which are some of the building blocks of matter.
2: Okay, so the guy, you know, is kind of a bullshit, but there is some, I guess, truth in there with... If you've ever looked at cymatics and how sound does affect matter, I mean, that's a given. It does. We can feel it whenever somebody drives by with the bass bumping out of their trunk.
3: Mm-hmm.
2: You can feel it in your chest. And so there's the truth in that. And yes, that what was that experiment where the guy was using water? He was freezing it as he was saying different words with different intent. And that would change the nature of the ice crystal that was formed. And that's also pretty interesting to me.
1: I believe they've done studies with plants, unless I dreamed this, but I remember reading about this, I think. So with plants, if you played like classical music, they would grow better on average than if you played like just trap music or heavy metal.
2: There was some study in the 50s or 60s where a guy had stuck a lie detector up to various plants, had threatened them with fire. He cursed at them and then was nice to them and complimented them. And there were apparently different readings on the lie detector that showed up.
3: Yeah, there's a study where they yielded water. And if they were mean to the water, the water's structure would break down.
2: And cry.
3: And cry.
2: Tears of
3: piss
2: hydrogen.
3: Your pants, maybe.
1: Shit ain't come. Now, that goes back to like what Mo always says is about like blessing your food or where your food comes from, you know? So like the water might not be as healthy if you cuss at it or beat it up.
3: So bless all your food and booze?
1: Yeah.
3: Let me bless my beer.
2: Yeah, please. Please.
3: Sorry, my cider. Cider, I love you. You're so nice. You're so great and beautiful. Okay, great.
2: That's why you should bless your food, bless your vegetables.
5: The vegetable will respond to you.
3: Oh, wow. That tastes so much better now.
2: No, but I think it's true, though, about how sound does affect matter, and that is part of magic spells. People that either use them and they really work or they at least believe they work. That's why they use the, quote, magic words.
1: So it does matter how you treat your water.
2: It does. It does. And we all know, thanks to Einstein, that matter is energy. And magic uses energy.
1: That's what I heard.
2: So it matters.
1: You got any more from that guy?
2: Oh, I've got quite a bit, but he's the way he speaks is just fucking awful.
1: Well, let me finish with John. And the cutoff. I mean, Lance. Like the Let me weird, finish with Lance
3: the,
1: here.
3: The fucking guy, before you go in, the guy cuts off, like, the audio. He'll be like, hey, what?
2: Yeah.
3: Then we'll...
2: That wasn't me either. That was... So he edited himself to sound like Christopher Walken.
3: I'm sure it wasn't. I'm sure it wasn't you. It's probably just the source material. It's just like...
2: Magnets. Yeah, all it did was amplify it.
1: Tape.
2: This is why we don't go in the tape.
8: I said, do they still take the master to the temple room? Dave said, yeah. I said, do they still have the coven conjure demons into the master? He said, of course. I said, now, I got to know something. What's the main reason for rock music? He said, come on, Lance, you know what the reason is. I said, please,
6: Lance,
8: I don't want to guess.
6: Fucked it out, just
8: tell me
6: Lance.
8: What the main reason is. He says, the same as when you were in, so that we can place spells on people that we couldn't cast spells upon. I'll explain what that means in a minute. I said, okay, one last thing. I've been hearing that you must be an initiated witch now to get a record contract. He said, that's right. He says, many of us that weren't total witches have to be witches now in order to produce music. I said, thank you. The master is a tape about as big as the top of this podium that looks like an overgrown 8-track that the album is cut on, and it's placed in a machine that produces and presses the records and the 8-tracks and cassettes that you buy. After it's been recorded, it's taken in. This is why a master's cut months in advance before it's released. On the full moon, it's taken in to a temple room about the size of this auditorium that is in every one of the major music companies behind locked doors up in the executive offices. And it's placed on an altar sitting in the north of the room and a pentagram engraved in the floor. And 13 chosen witches and wizards and a coven come in and conjure a principality or a power up, usually Regia or something like that, and order him to tell the demons under him to follow every record and every tape coming off of that master.
3: Mm.
1: That's a little
3: this
1: out
3: there.
1: This is
3: what
1: Abram
3: Abramovich does, man.
1: Yeah.
2: Yeah, I would be more inclined to believe something like, you know, using the words for the magic versus, you know, just a straight up spell to conjure a demon, you know, to live in your record.
1: Dude, don't buy that Kiss album, man. It's haunted. I don't have to play this whole clip because I think pretty quick you'll see this is where he starts to lose me. I was all pretty much on board with everything he just said, except for the fact that his name isn't Lance. But
2: yeah,
1: this is where he's like off the rails, in my opinion.
8: And every tape coming off of that master, as I tell many Christian parents, you can go home and count your kids' records, probably yours too, and count how many demons at least are there. That's too hard for you to believe. I'm sorry. That's why they do it. Now listen to me.
1: Wait, so what he says here is that too hard for you to believe? I'm sorry. That's why they do it. So they do it because it's too hard for you to believe?
2: Maybe, yeah.
1: I don't understand.
2: Yeah, I'm sorry. They do it.
1: They do it because it's too hard for you to believe. That's why they do it.
8: You can go home and count your kids' records, probably yours too, and count how many demons at least are there. That's too hard for you to believe? I'm sorry. That's why they do it. Now listen to me. This is why rock music's addicting. Have you ever seen kids that got rid of their music? They go around like this. They can't wait to find a rock station somewhere, and they sneak off just like getting a cigarette or a fix because it's addicting. That's why they can't give it up. The rest of the conversation was this. You can't cast a spell on a Christian, but you can get a Christian to cast a spell on themselves. If you give the permission for the spell to work, being a Christian won't block it. And rock music is not just a song. It is supernatural music that witches carefully designed by their spirit guides or familiar spirits in the form of spells. Now, although the devil's music's power is the music and God's music is the words, much of the songs are written in what we call witch language. To give you kind of an idea, many of you talk on a CB, unless you know what a smoky is, and a 10-4, and a front door and back door and rocking chair and these type of things, you don't know what you're talking about. Same with witches. When you're in the first and second level, you have to learn over 2,000 words that said by anybody else means something totally different than when you say them. Elton John has said he's never written a song or sung a song that wasn't in witch language. And I want to show you something. See how many
2: witch
8: kids
2: language?
8: In here will be honest and adults. How many remember witch and have heard at least several times a song called Hotel California? Somebody tell me what it meant. Quickly, somebody tell me what it meant.
3: Heroin.
8: That's pretty close. But from the words, what did it mean? Well, that's more of a guess. See, most people can't tell you. That's why when people do drugs and they listen to songs in which language, they get some of the meaning. But most of the time, they can't tell you. Stop and think how many songs are out there that you really like, and you don't have any idea what the person was talking about. Beyond the Yellow Brick Road? How about The Destroyer by Kiss? Can anybody tell me what it's about? Kiss said in it, kids, kill your parents. They're talking about Helter Skelter. Beatles sung Helter Skelter in which language? Nobody knew what it meant. Manson did because he belongs to the process. Helter Skelter is a several thousand-year-old word. Most of the music is either about Helter Skelter or a place called the Night Winds, which is what Hotel California is about.
1: And anyway, he goes on. But I looked up Helter Skelter, and yes, it's a really old word. I don't know about several thousand, but it's, you know, it's almost a thousand at least from what I could find. And it just means like to run away or to panic, doesn't it? Like, what's the witch meaning of Helter Skelter? I couldn't really find anything on that.
2: Well, it's also, a slide. It's an amusement park slide. A Helter Skelter.
3: And a roller coaster, I would imagine, as well, right?
2: It's anything you want it to be, apparently.
3: Is it an actual slide? Is there a famous slide called Helter Skelter?
2: No, it's a type of slide where you climb up the steps to get into it, and it's a slide that goes around the structure like a tower or a rocket looking thing.
3: Huh.
2: That's why in the song he's like, when I get to the bottom, I go back to the top of the slide. I go for a turn, you know, and go for a ride. When I get to the bottom, then I see you again. Helter Skelter.
1: Mm.
3: Well, yeah, because for me it was the Crowleyism. That's just Crowley. They always reference Crowley, the Beatles. It's on the cover of Sgt. Pepper's. It's Helter Skelter.
2: Yeah, the Crowley's on there three times, like three different pictures of him.
3: It was 20 years ago today when Sgt. Pepper taught the band to play. The song was released, I think, like 20 years after Crowley's death or something, to the day.
2: Yeah, it was, yeah. Yeah. It was.
3: You know.
1: So I guess my thought on what John Todd is saying is there's something to it, but I think he's either trying to get attention or is just, I mean, you know, devil's advocate. Maybe he is 100% right, but I don't think so. I think he's jumping to a lot of conclusions. And
3: I think he's simplifying it in a very Christian way. He's kind of making it very parable-y. And then on top of that, it's through a very like, I don't know, fundamental lens. There's a lot of complex ideas that he's simplifying down to Satan and the light of Christ.
1: Yeah.
3: If things are good, they're the light of Christ, and if they're bad, they're Satan. And that's the way that you can like look at the way he's talking
2: about. Well, a lot of people that really took a hold for a lot of people. They lived their life by it.
3: Yeah.
2: They did. Which is kind of scary, but I guess that's what happens. The guy scares the bejesus out of you. Or in you, I guess, in that case.
3: Yeah, right.
1: Yeah.
2: I was trying to find this picture of a pentagram that's in the ground in Kazakhstan. It's a big giant, like 1,200 foot across pentagram. That, of course, the Soviets said they put it there because it's it's a star, like on the Soviet flag.
3: Which is not a pentagram, by the way, ladies and gentlemen.
2: No, it's not. This one in the ground in Kazakhstan has a circle around it.
3: Mm.
2: But now I can't seem to find it. Thanks, Google.
3: Thanks, Google.
1: DuckDuckGo, man. So
2: actually, that's what I was trying, but sucks. It all sucks. It all sucks.
3: It all sucks.
1: DuckDuckGo has become noticeably more censored.
2: Mm-hmm.
1: And BitChute has become noticeably more racist in its search results. I think they're doing that on purpose.
2: Well, ever since I heard DuckDuckGo being advertised on NPR, it's gone downhill.
1: Oh, yeah, that makes sense.
3: Yeah. It's because we all talked about it and how it was the best thing other than Google. And so they're like, oh, really? This thing? Yeah. And then they, put their boot
2: up. This thing we're fucking up here? Yeah. Oh, yeah.
3: This thing right here? You like this? You like this thing?
1: So I got... there are a couple ways we could go here. I got a three-parter ABC News clip about kind of the history of, the satanic panic around music, but also interviewing Dave Mustaine of Megadeth.
2: Oh, yes.
1: Do you know about this? Have you seen this? Have you heard about this?
2: Yeah, I've seen that one. I've seen it.
1: Yeah, I might just skip to the Mustaine part of that just in case people haven't seen it. But the first clip is just, Slayer got sued because somebody that was listening to their music went and killed a bunch of people. And they killed this blonde chick for Satan to try to get a record album. And the parents of the chick blame Slayer. So I'll skip that.
2: Yeah, and but does she deserve it?
1: That's the question. I'll avoid getting more sexist than usual. I'm always like at a good amount of anti-woman. I don't want to overdo it.
3: Hashtag me too.
1: Yeah, for real.
9: You better have...
1: Oh, shit.
9: Yeah, but I don't mean bitches in a disrespectful way. I mean it as a general word for women.
1: So this is Dave Mustaine on his Satanism in the music industry. But there's some interesting parts in here.
10: Dave Mustaine is one of the gods of metal, a founding member of Metallica, and the founder and frontman for Megadeth. He says he has no doubt about the devil.
11: The greatest lie he's ever told was convincing people he doesn't exist. And you see people, they think that he's like red. He's got a goatee and a ponytail and stuff like that. He doesn't. He's very beautiful. He's an angel. Why would he look like some monster? He's capable of looking just like you. He could be in this room right now. We wouldn't know it.
12: That's a scary thought.
11: It's a very scary thought.
10: Mustaine is currently on tour in Europe with what's called the Big Four, his current and former bands, plus Anthrax and Slayer.
12: Are people right when they say that heavy metal music is infused with the power of the devil?
11: In some cases, yes. But not in all cases, because you've got great heavy metal bands that believe in God and glorify Him. We pray every night before we go on stage.
12: That sounds great.
11: For a 50-year-old man, I feel pretty damn good.
10: He shows me a chord progression called the tritone, also known as the devil's interval.
11: The devil's tritone is made up of these three notes, and this note right here drops down one. So it goes. So listen to the difference. It just sounds evil, doesn't it?
12: It sounds darker.
3: A minor chord.
10: Which is why the progression is used so frequently in death metal.
1: It just sounds evil, doesn't it?
2: It's a flatted fifth. Or
11: the devil's tritone.
3: Also known as the Zelda chord.
2: Oh.
13: Listen.
3: Hey.
1: Oh, and then there's this one.
2: I mean, the devil's all in Mario. Just think about it. He's in red. He rides around on a lizard. The lizard eats things and spits
3: them
2: out. We
3: could do a whole episode just on how occulty Mario 64 is. You walk into that room, it's got the big sun in the middle. You go up the stairway to heaven and you never get there. Oh, it goes on and on.
2: In Mario Brothers 3, the sun attacks you in those desert levels. You know, it's coming to get
3: dick
2: you.
3: Dick move.
2: Yeah. I do have some clips about casting spells with music.
1: Well, real quick, let me get the part two of the Mustaine one. Sorry. This one, I did get an ISO from.
11: This is before we found out about AIDS.
10: Yeah. Mustaine says he is a Christian now, but wasn't always.
11: My mom was a Jehovah's Witness. I was brought up as a witness, and I revolted into the witchcraft because I hated out and knocking on people's doors.
10: Yes, witchcraft. As a teenager, Mustaine says, he cast two hexes. The first was on a bully who sucker punched him.
11: From what I heard, he got in a car accident and something happened to part of his body that I had targeted in the hex. And
2: his penis.
11: That showed me that it was real.
10: The second was on a girl he was in a class with.
11: Everybody wanted her, including me, but she was so out of my batting average and just totally out of my league. And I did it, and the next day she was in my apartment.
10: You...
1: She came into the apartment.
2: Just there.
1: She came in the apartment, and he was like,
14: "Who wishes to kneel before me?"
3: Well, I mean, what? She was like looking for money. I mean, what was she doing in there?
2: She was just in his apartment.
12: Convinced that these hexes, that you were spells that you were casting, worked.
11: I was, and I do believe in the dark side. Most people think that, you know, black magic and witchcraft and stuff like that isn't real or it doesn't work. And I know that it works.
10: Mustaine's fascination with the occult continued into his adulthood.
11: I was doing a lot of blood packs with people. This is before we found out about AIDS. It was real simple stuff where you cut your thumb and you rub it with somebody else and become blood brothers. I don't want to make a spiritual covenant mixing my life with somebody else who I don't know who they are, how they are. The Bible said that blood is life.
10: And like so many people we have met, Mustaine believes that he opened the door to demonic forces, which had a profound impact on his life.
13: Was your abuse of alcohol related to the satanic influences that you'd been dabbling in?
11: I'll say this. Every time I drank, I did not always do activities that were satanic, but any time I had been doing anything that was satanic, I had been drinking.
13: So
11: does that make sense?
13: Yes, it does.
3: That's such an AA.
13: There was
3: line.
13: A relationship then.
11: Absolutely. Yeah, <it is.
10: laughs> There are some songs Mustaine will no longer sing. Like Megadeth's cover of the Sex Pistols' Anarchy in the UK. And he says he believes he's better for it.
11: I think that I'm more dangerous now that I've become a Christian than I ever was before when I was trying to go the opposite route, because I'm armed with the truth now.
1: There you go.
3: He's coming to the light side. He's a Jedi now. He's a Jedi.
11: You will pay.
15: Oh, I'm afraid the record studio's shields will be quite operational when your friends arrive.
11: When the master arrives.
15: The master recording.
1: And coming These up tapes. Later, you brought up the COVID, Blood Oath COVID connection, Lavish. Later I have COVID-19 related metal / hell clips. But what'd you say you were getting into there, Fletcher?
2: Oh, well, I might as well play a clip of some historical people that have made deals with the devil in order to be better musicians.
3: I mean, like some that. Great we go, people.
2: We can go back in time. Exactly.
16: In 1713, the devil appeared to Tartini in a dream, and Tartini made a pact for his soul.
3: Tartini.
16: In the dream, he gave the devil a violin, and the devil performed the most beautiful sonata he had ever heard. Immediately upon waking up, Tartini tried to write down what he heard and created the Violin Sonata in G, better known as the Devil's Trill Sonata.
2: Dun, dun, dun.
16: Despite the success of this piece, Tartini wrote that his effort was so inferior to what I had heard that if I could have subsisted on other means, I would have broken my violin and abandoned music forever. It would seem that the devil's interest in violin didn't wane, as rumors of another violinist cohorting with the devil came about a century later. Niccolo Paganini is considered by some to be the greatest violin virtuoso ever to have lived. He started music at the age of 5 on the mandolin, was composing by the age of 7, and performing live at 12. And he was such a virtuoso that the public began to surmise that his talents must have come from dark dealings. On top of his skills, Paganini had a pale, lanky look, with long fingers and flaming eyes.
14: The legends look at that face.
16: Performances are something else to behold. Some reports say audiences made the sign of the cross as they watched him perform to protect themselves from evil. Other stories have him continuing to play flawless notes on broken strings and contorting his body into weird shapes while performing. One fan even left a Vienna concert, claiming he had seen the devil aiding Paganini. At the age of 54, Paganini died, and one of the last things he did before he died was send away a priest who had come to perform last rites. This cemented his association with the devil in many people's minds.
2: Even as a young kid in music appreciation classes, I heard these stories, especially about Paganini.
1: Yeah. Yeah, we actually, when Caleb and I did like the Faustine, the first, God, this is like probably coming up on 2 years ago, we did the, we covered that same guy's clip. And is this the same guy that went through all the way, he goes all the way up through, God, why am I blank on his name? Hellhounds on my trail guy? Robert Johnson.
3: Oh, you're talking about Robert Johnson.
1: Yeah,
2: he did. And another guy named Johnson as well. Which is what people used to call me. Dun, dun, dun.
3: Dun, dun, dun. The son of John. John's son.
2: But, you know, I just wanted to bring that in because they were selling their souls even way back when. And yeah,
1: and Faust, they did it in dreams.
2: He was an alchemist, though. Yeah. Oh, well, speaking of dreams, I've got a couple here of Paul McCartney talking about his dreams. If you want to get into some of that.
3: This is why we don't go into dreams.
2: Yeah. Well, one of these was recorded on a boat, of all things, so it'll be noisy, but at least the first one is nice and clear.
17: Why did Paul McCartney write Let It Be? I had a dream. It was in the years when we were probably overdoing everything, drinking and getting staying out too late and getting crazy. So I was a bit sort of exhausted and I went to bed. Anyway, I had a dream, and my mother, who died probably about 10 years previously, was in the dream. She came to me in the dream. It's a magic moment because you're actually there with your mother. So she seemed to know that I was a bit stressed out, and she said, don't worry, it's going to be fine. Just let it be. And I thought, wow. And just felt really great that my mother had given me that advice, and woke up and was just remembering the dream, and I thought, what did she say? She said, let it be. And so I thought that was a great idea for a song, so I went to the piano and wrote it.
2: Now, was that his mother? Was it his mother or a demon disguised as his mother?
3: Disguised as his mother.
1: Devil. The devil. The
3: creature. Satan was my mother.
1: The creature.
3: The creature. And, the beast.
2: Yeah. Here's the one that was recorded on a motherfucking boat.
18: I used to live in this little flat up at the top of a house in a little room I had, and I had a piano by the bed. And I just woke up one morning with this tune in my head. I thought, I don't know this tune, or do I? It's like an old jazz tune or something, and because my dad used to know a lot of old jazz stuff. Well, maybe I've just remembered it or somewhere. So went to the piano, found the chords to it, you know, it's like a G, F sharp minor, 7, sort of B and that. And kind of just remembered it, made sure I remembered it. And then I just hawked it round to all my friends and stuff and said, what's this? You know, it's got to be something. It's like a good little tune, you know, and I couldn't have written it because I just dreamed it, you know. You don't get that lucky.
2: You don't get that lucky.
1: Mm.
2: And that was obviously in the 80s. If you see the video, he's got this sweet mullet, and I guess they were trying new things in the 80s. Like, let's interview you on a boat. So McCartney's like steering the boat, and the guy interviewing him is all leaned in, all serious.
3: He's trying to prove he's the man. He's probably got a cigar going. He's like, check out my boat. I'm Paul McCartney.
2: McCartney, man.
3: Bitch. You saw the new doc, though, the Get Back thing, right?
2: Yes. Yeah.
3: And you've talked about it on Hog Story.
1: Oh, yeah, you were playing clips from it on the Hog Story, I think.
2: Yeah, some of it. Mm-hmm.
3: But you are actually one of the craziest things that kind of blew my mind when I was watching it. The first thing that blew my mind was that you're watching him write Let It Be, especially in that first part.
2: Yes.
3: And you can see all of them. They're all strung out, especially John. But they're all just like, you can tell, they're all just super worn out. They're super strung. And but in the midst of it all, they're all fucking around and bickering and doing all the stupid shit. But Paul will just Paul's like kind of go in the corner. Hey, big fucking, I'll see you at the clubs, you know. And he goes in the corner. Well, everybody's bickering, and you can hear him figuring it out, writing Let It Be, like, in the corner while everyone's, like, jerking each other off. And then he'll come back and be like, oh, I think I wrote a thing. And then he fucking wrote Let It Be, like, right there. And you're watching him do it.
2: With Mal Evans, the road manager guy, who looks like a blissful idiot. You know, he's just there with a big dumb grin on his face. He's like, they let me hit the anvil with the hammer.
3: Yeah, he's like a fat, dumb Michael Caine.
2: Well, like in the stuff I've read about Paul McCartney and how, you know, with all the Paul is dead stuff, the most intriguing thing is some people think that they went to India for the purpose of swapping souls with the body that is now Paul McCartney. Original Paul got in a car accident. He almost died and was going to die. So they hurry up. They go to India. They perform this ritual where they take Paul's soul, put it in this new body. And then the new body is inhabited by Paul, so it's got all his ideas and everything. But as part of this Hindu mysticism, they say that the the new body takes on physical characteristics of the soul inhabiting it. That's why it looks oddly like Paul McCartney and acts like him too, but it still maintains characteristics of the original. The original's still in there. But they had to put
3: the master, if you will.
2: Yeah. Well, they had to put the soul that was in the second body somewhere, and that's where Mal Evans comes in, and why he acts like an idiot, because his mind couldn't take it. So now he's got two souls in there, maybe one and a half, and he's just dumb, because he accompanied
1: because
2: Paul
1: the
2: there.
1: Evans is retarded.
2: Retarded. And well, Paul had, like, after Sergeant Pepper's, Paul was just gone for 3 or 4 months and claims he was down in Africa, but Mal Evans was with him. And Mal Evans was going to write a tell-all book about all that kind of stuff then got murdered by the police.
1: So if Mal Evans, if he was behind, like, the soul switcheroo in any way, Mal Evans, what does that sound like? Malevolence.
3: Oh my god.
2: Yeah, the police killed him. They shot at him 6 times, hit him 4 times, all because he had an air rifle in his hand.
1: Oh, God.
3: Oh, it must have been a coincidence.
2: It sounds like LA police, doesn't it?
3: Good old LAPD. Oh, wait, London PD.
2: Oh, no, he was in Los Angeles.
3: He was in LA? Oh, dude, LAPD will kill you, and they will have a nice cup of coffee on your fucking corpse. They don't give a shit. They give a fuck.
2: Just like that.
3: Bam.
2: Just like that.
1: I have a... Boobery just sent me a clip. I might have to get into that in a minute.
3: Boobage.
1: Well, it's short. I'll play this. Boob sent me a Guar spooky story.
19: Thank you so much.
2: Nice.
19: Nice to meet you, too.
3: Nice to meet you.
20: I was in bed one night with my girlfriend, and I woke up, and this same little thing was at the door this time, and it was coming into the room, and I was completely paralyzed. I couldn't scream, couldn't move, couldn't make any sound at all. And this time, the hair kind of like floated back from its face, and there was a grinning skull with red eyes.
1: Well, that's good. Is it Red Skull?
3: I have no idea. I have no clue. I'm completely in the fucking red here. What's going on?
1: The hell? What is all this stuff?
2: You've been possessed by a demon.
3: Demons.
21: Who wants to know?
22: Did you reply, who wants to know?
21: Yes.
1: What's on the docket? Yeah, Ali Vegas. This is him on how rappers get famous. Selling your soul or selling your ass?
23: What they do with the artists is easy. They send a stylist.
3: Selling that ass.
24: Yeah. Yep.
23: And if the stylist report back and be like, oh, he ready, then they invite you to the party. And that's when they be like, yo, look, when you go in here, it's going to be some, you know what I mean? It's a nigga at the door.
24: Look, what Ali Vegas is doing to you right now, he's giving you the game of how these niggas be getting turned the fuck out in this.
23: Yeah, like,
24: they try to put this tight ass shirt on you.
23: That's what they do.
24: And if you wear the
3: elaborate
24: shirt,
3: like, oh,
23: he
3: man.
23: Ready.
24: He with it.
23: That's you telling them, like, yeah, I'm ready. And then next thing you know, you get invited to the party where the greeting is the man squeezing your dick.
24: Whoa.
3: Indeed.
23: I'm telling you.
1: Telling you. He does elaborate.
3: Indeed. The gentleman elaborates that if you want to make it in this industry, you must have somebody
1: squeeze your dick,
3: cop your genitalia.
1: That's what Terry Crews said happened to him, right? It's a power move.
3: Hey, you fucking know it is. You want to have control over someone? Put your finger up their butt.
2: That's control.
1: If you want to have a real control over somebody, put your wiener up their butt.
3: Well, I mean, I was gonna. You can finger.
2: You
3: want to
2: have
3: penis.
2: Even more control over somebody? Put their wiener up their butt.
1: I like that meme. It was like how to assert dominance over somebody, and it's like a picture, like a, you know, health class diagram of somebody yawning, and someone just sticks their whole hand in the person's mouth while they're yawning. It's like,
2: mm-hmm. I used to do that.
3: Or
2: to
3: if
2: my
3: someone
2: cat.
3: Yawns and just grabs their dick while they're yawning. Wake up!
1: This is continuing with Ali Vegas here. We gonna go in this room here before you get the record deal.
24: So a lot of times when the fans, y'all ask me, yo, doggy, why you ain't this? Why you ain't that? And I always tell y'all, because I refuse to sell my soul. Mm-hmm. And selling your soul is not some prick in your blood, you know, your end shit. No, motherfuckers is taking your ass.
23: Yeah, because they need something
24: to hold over your head.
23: To hold over your head. So they can always bring you down.
24: Yep, like, yo, you got your ass took.
23: That's what I'm saying. Like, a lot of these niggas don't be hanging out. These niggas be girlfriends to these niggas.
24: Yeah, yeah, exactly.
23: They be
24: yeah.
23: girlfriends to the bigger niggas. Like, yep. I'm just telling you, like.
24: Nah, I mean, what he's saying is actual facts. So a lot of times when you see dudes coming to game, you be like, yo, how he got dug in so fast? He got dug in, literally.
23: They be
24: like, yo, how he do that? Yo, why he put him on? Yo, niggas be going to the party.
23: Like, come on. Shit be contractual. Like, why you... Just look.
3: Your butt's contractual.
23: The only nigga that ever married his high school sweetheart was DMX.
1: He goes on to say...
3: Jesus, give me a fucking break.
1: I didn't clip
3: DMX. Of all the people, they're like, well, no one will ever be as a paragon of virtue as DMX. But yeah. Everyone else, they suck. Yeah, yeah.
2: But now DMX is dead.
3: At 42. Yeah.
2: All because Satan was saying...
1: he's the only one that wouldn't
0: I'm coming to get that booty.
1: Yeah.
3: Your booty.
1: He goes on... I didn't clip the whole thing, but they go on to say, like, most... pretty much all these rappers, like... they have, like, they fly out, like, one woman for the photo shoots, like, one model. But really, at the hotel rooms, they're all getting butt fucked. Like, they're all just, yeah. They're all the rappers that, like, sing. It's like going back to the Tropic Thunder thing with, you know, it's I Love the Pussies, the rap song. But really, he's getting banged by a dude, which there's nothing wrong with necessarily. But it's,
3: you know, not that there's anything wrong with that.
1: It's just,
2: that's like, your boat, float it, you know?
1: Yeah. But at the same time, these are the guys that are maybe unwillingly getting butt fucked by, you know, record executives and stuff like that. That's according to them. That's rumor and hearsay.
3: It's not a sex thing. It's a power thing.
1: The one guy
3: you know about the dress, right?
1: What's the dress?
3: Chappelle's talked about black men wearing the dress.
1: I have a clip about that.
3: Oh, you do?
1: Yeah.
2: Nice.
3: Well, then we'll get into that later.
1: Yeah, here's Cat Williams, the guy in the Chappelle. Here's Cat Williams talking about Chappelle talking about the black man in the dress.
3: Yes.
4: There was a recent controversy online. I know you don't spend all your time online about Kevin Hart wearing a dress in an SNL skit. And Dave Chappelle spoke about that as a comedian. Black actors are always, you know, being asked to wear dresses. Have you ran into that? And what do you think about that whole Illuminati theory that people put out there about that?
5: Well, thanks for that softball question. It's two answers. First of all, let's be very, very clear. It is possible that there isn't anything funnier than a guy in a dress. And if that's the case, then it might also be said that there's nothing funnier than a black guy in a dress. Okay, well, I watched all of my friends throughout my entire life be able to dunk a basketball, but not me. So everybody can't do everything. So, you know, some of us make choices. I think it's not a biggest choice for others. I'm saying at the end of the day, Kevin doesn't have to worry about what people are going to say about him wearing a dress because of the long line of dress-wearing people before him. So now we have Big Mama's House 1, 2, yep. and 3.
2: Yeah.
5: I've never seen Madea in a pantsuit. I think she wears dresses. So now I'm saying, why are we picking on poor little Kevin Hart? Because it was his turn next.
3: Okay.
5: Some of us are against the Illuminati, and we are against the Illuminati at our own detriment. When people are against the Illuminati, then they get punched in the face all the time. The press hates them, and nobody likes them. End quote.
4: We all love
3: wear the dress.
5: Exactly. Dave Chappelle has never been a part of the Illuminati. They don't want him or me or people like us.
2: Yeah.
5: But now it's not necessary for us to store up that hornet's nest unless we intend to get stung a million times. I didn't understand that. They had to sting me a million times. Right. I'm still not going to join, but I respect it a little more.
1: All right. He's not going to join the Illuminati, but he respects them a little more now. I thought that was really interesting.
3: Oh yeah, right.
6: And everyone's gay once in a while.
3: You stand up to the Illuminati, but then they crush you, and they're like, "Hey, if you're not going to be part of the club, that's fine, but just so you know,
2: hey, you never see you've never seen Sinbad in a dress."
1: Yeah, as far as I know,
2: I
1: play that everybody's gay once in a while clip one more time. Oh.
6: Man, everyone's gay once in a while.
11: This is before we found out about AIDS.
1: Yeah, there we go.
3: Never go full
6: calling
3: gay.
6: Calling up Satan's bottom.
2: I too have some clips from a rapper. This is Crunchy Black from 3-6 Mafia talking about such things. Do you know about Vlad TV? Have you ever seen any of that stuff?
1: It's not ringing a bell right off the bat.
3: No.
2: Oh, okay. Well, if you search him on YouTube, he's got a whole bunch of stuff about rappers talking about Satanism, the Illuminati, all this sort of thing, selling their souls, all this. And the most interesting thing was from this guy, Crunchy Black. Now, I have to excuse the way he's speaking. He's not drunk or anything. He was shot in the face in like 2012.
1: Sorry. Did not expect that. Whoa.
2: Oh, no.
1: I'm not drunk.
2: And he's got a big...
1: Whoa.
2: It was pretty much like that. The hole is still there, too.
1: Oh, my God. That's like a Ghetto Boys album. Like, dude got shot in the eye, and then they shot the album cover with his eye patched up while they're rolling him out of the hospital, and that's the Ghetto Boys album cover. Can't remember which album.
2: Hard Tardin. That's what they're doing. Now, so let's listen to Crunchy Black. He's talking about how selling your soul.
7: And I ain't gonna even lie to you, Vlad. And I fuck with you like, this is the reason why I'm giving you a lot of gems. And I'm taking you a little further than we always go. Yeah, he right. The nigga approached me too. And just I was smart enough not to sell my soul. I was smart enough to be able to make a negotiating on some bullshit instead of my soul. You get what I'm saying? Hmm. And I thank my grandmama for that, because my grandmama and a couple of my aunties for that, because they introduced me to the Lord way before I met the devil. You get what I'm saying? And I believed in the Lord more than I believe in the devil at any time. So I'm like on some slick shit with him. When I can say this type of shit to you, but never sold my soul. You get what I'm saying? Niggas selling their soul for this music, this weak ass jewelry. You know what I'm saying? Just so they can have something to prove to somebody else they somebody. I say a child never asked to be here, but yet have a purpose for being on this earth. So you don't have to sell your soul to be who you're supposed to be. You just got to know who you're supposed to be and be that person. You get what I'm saying?
8: Yeah.
2: All right. So he sold his soul.
1: I do know
2: or he didn't sell his soul, but he still made deals with the devil. He just didn't sell his soul in order to make the deals. Because, I mean, 3-6 Mafia, you know, that's what the 3-6s stand for.
1: How did I never even realize?
3: Not the 36 chambers.
2: Nope, not that. Not at all. Yeah. 666, Mark of the Beast, baby. Sweet baby.
3: Sweet, sweet baby devil.
2: Sweet baby Satan. here's some more from Crunchy Black. And I boosted the treble. Maybe it makes it a little easier to understand. And probably not, because he was shot in the face.
8: Now, 3-6 Mafia came out.
3: Hope he's okay.
8: Basically, the first rap group.
2: He's alive.
8: To talk about the devil, essentially. 3-6, 666 is, you know, the mark of the beast, right?
7: Right, right.
8: Now, you fast forward to 2021, and the gay rapper Lil Nas X makes a music video where he actually goes to hell, and he gives Satan a lap dance.
7: I saw it.
8: And then he put out some shoes with a pentagram on it with human blood in it and all that type of stuff. So you being a 3-6 Mafia guy that's dealt with all that type of satanic type imagery and so forth, what do you think about that video and what he's doing?
7: Hey, man, The devil, when I met him, and I hate to say it, I met him, but when I met him, it wasn't what Nas showed us. It was the illusion or the, I would say illusion of he was a friend more than he was that dude that Nas showed us. You get what I'm saying? The devil would come in my business partner form or come in your form. He would never come in his raw form to a person, period. You get what I'm saying? He always gonna come looking like somebody else, talking like somebody else, acting like somebody else. For Nas to do that, I don't know if Paul won't. Let me shut up. Because Paul might don't want me saying this. Let me shut up. Let me just shut up. I don't know. This devil shit, I mean, we did that shit. You know what I'm saying? We did that shit for real.
2: Yeah,
7: ain't no real way you going to be able to say 666 Mafia, 666, or none of that shit without actually meeting the man. You get what I'm saying? And we can act like we haven't all our lives. And I'm gonna be the bullshit nigga and tell y'all the truth. Ain't nowhere in hell the devil came the way Nas said and it worked that way. It's only gonna work the way that he feel like it need to work. I believe in the Lord a lot. I'm rolling with the Lord. I am one of the lowest workers. But I also was able to walk in the devil's den without selling my soul. Y'all know I got shot in Vegas. I was in the room that Tupac died in. So that means that I probably need to have been dead. But just because I believe in the Lord more than I believe in the devil, I'm just saying Nas was all wrong. He was all wrong. Stop searching for something that you really don't want to be in. You know what I'm saying? And I don't want to talk. Now, what you finna say?
8: No, go ahead. Finish your thought.
7: No, I'm not going to say nothing about the way he really is. Because, you know, everybody got their own choice. But stop searching for something that you really don't want to be fucking with. You can say the wrong word and he'll show up. And I ain't drunk, I ain't high, I ain't none of that. Paul Neal know what I'm talking about.
2: That part, the last part he said of say the wrong word and he'll show up.
1: Yeah.
2: I thought was interesting because I had been... you know, the clips about using words in magic. And I was like, well, you say the wrong word and he'll show up.
1: Mm-hmm. There's a couple words that I was saying in context of talking about something that I don't say anymore. Like alternate names for the devil.
3: Curse words.
1: The main one is the goat, the goat figure. That I just,
2: right.
1: out of abundance of caution, don't say anymore. But, one of my close friends, is a really good guitar player, and he was back when we made the first Faust episode, part of the reason I made it is because he was, like, really wanting to, and they'll probably be listening to this, so I'm not going to out him, give any personal information. I don't know if he would want that or not, but you know, he was wanting to go like do a blood oath under a full moon at the right exact type of moon, go to a certain crossroads. He had one picked out and make a deal, like Robert Johnson or Bob Dylan style. And the day he had decided to do it, a bunch of weird synchronicities started happening. That all culminated at the end, which really the weird stuff was happening just like in his life, like somebody close to him died that day, and then that evening, this random dude just walks up to his house, this like kind of hobo bum looking guy, and starts talking to him and asks him if he's a traveling man, and like is not asking for money, not asking for
3: a traveling
1: cigarettes
3: or
1: anything.
3: If he's a traveler.
1: Yeah.
3: That's a classic. That's

0: It's like,
1: but
0: yeah,
1: they knew he was going to go for it.
0: Yeah, it was like the universe was basically like giving him, you know, that day that he was deciding to do it that night when it was a full moon. The universe gave him like, you know, a handful of things to be like, all right, well, this is what you're gonna get. Yeah, you're in or you're out. So there's just the signal. It's like, you making this decision or not? And he was like, I'm not.
2: I do have some clips. They're older clips of Dylan talking about. Them, what?
0: Is this the master?
1: They're older clips, but they check out, sir.
2: Yeah, they're older clips, but they check out. I was about to let them through. Yeah, this is Bob Dylan. He's talking on 60 Minutes about
0: the master commander
2: sort of thing.
1: Chief Commander.
3: Why do you still do it? Why are you still out here?
4: Well, it goes back to the destiny thing. I mean, I made a bargain with it, you know, a long time ago, and I'm holding up my end.
3: What was your bargain?
4: To get where
0: to sing like this.
3: Should I ask who you made the bargain with?
4: with the chief commander.
3: On this earth?
4: In this earth, and then in the world we can't see.
2: Yeah, in the world we can't see, man.
1: World we can't see. So not hell, but a world we can't see that always exists. It exists concurrently to this reality.
2: Can't see it.
0: Yeah. I mean, heaven and hell theoretically could be not in a different location, just in a different lens of reality.
1: As above, so below. It's an inflection. It's an inversion of our own reality, or even a parallel frequency, if you will.
2: I do believe that there are good forces and evil forces out there, whether or not it's God and Satan or angels and demons or any of that. I don't know. Or Jesus, but I do know that there are good and there are evil things in the world, and a lot of it is stuff we can't see. And but
0: that story you told me on the show a while back when you and Carolyn were on to that, like, black figure that you guys accidentally summoned was like, it's terrifying.
2: Dude, that fucking thing still follows me around. Like, last night, I was listening to Bowl After Bowl.
0: What?
2: I was standing outside.
0: Last I heard, it was gone and it never came back.
2: Yeah. Yeah, no shit. And so I was taking pictures of the stars and stuff outside with my camera. I came back inside to refresh the stream because it stopped. And come in my front door, and there was that black just figure in right in my living room, and the lights were on in my house, so it's not like I saw some shadow in the house. Like, the lights were on all over, and it stopped me dead in my tracks, and I was like, and just turned right around, didn't shut my door or anything, turned around. I was like, I can't even, like, look inside. And I was like, fucking,
1: you poor bastard,
2: should I look? Of course it wasn't here when I came back, but
1: oh man,
2: that fucking, like, feeling, rough. that heavy, like, weighted feeling, like a weighted blanket on me was, like, came back. I was like, I thought this motherfucker was gone.
0: Yeah.
1: Just so you know.
0: Do what you did again last time and still just lurking. Yell at him. Yeah. Well,
2: I noticed you were looking
1: here.
2: Up.
1: I've done that to ghosts. Get the fuck out of here, you stupid piece of shit. Fuck you.
2: I noticed you were looking up stuff about Devil and Music, and I just thought I'd say hi, see how it's going.
0: That's what Midnight Mike and I were talking about, because some caller on OBDM called in and told this crazy story about how their childhood home was filled of shadow people and one shadow cat. Like, they were all blacker than black figures, and he was the only one seeing them for a while, but then his parents saw him. I was asking Mike about that, like, because David Icke calls him the djinn, or the shadow.
1: The djinn.
0: And there's shadow people, and Mike was saying, like, Mike said something interesting. It was like, I don't really like talking about them very much because supposedly talking about them can trigger events and, like, draw them to you.
1: Yes, like magnets.
2: Oh, well, yeah, maybe I shouldn't have ever talked about it on any shows. And probably it triggers them even when other people listen. So
1: you got to talk about it every now and again.
0: Yeah, but, I mean, I think I think it's important to talk about that because, like, that way people that are having those experiences similarly don't think they're just absolutely insane because people need to know it's more common than you think, you know.
2: Well, and you know, go ahead. Sorry,
1: I was just going to say one of my favorite books ever is called A Wizard of Earthsea, and the whole premise is that someone gets split up with a shadow, like magically. Like, he goes to a wizarding school, and it's kind of like a real rough and

0: Tumble Merchant Marine version of Harry Potter, but they eventually split shadows, and that's the whole premise. Is like, you have this dark element that, if you ignore it for the most part, then it's not a problem. But if you fuck with it, it fucks with you back.
1: What was the? There was like, it might have been a kid's book or a cartoon or something. I remember from as a kid that just triggered me. You saying that is some story or like cartoon about this kid that somehow gets his, almost like when you pull a rubber band and it finally breaks in half, like he got disconnected from his shadow. And so when he would, like his actual shadow, so when he'd walk around in sunlight or in light, he wouldn't have no shadow being cast.
0: Mm-hmm.
1: And
0: mm-hmm.
1: his shadow was like disembodied from himself. And once it got away from him, it had its own personality.
2: Well, like yeah, Peter Pan was trying to get his shadow back.
0: That right, that's Peter Pan thing too.
1: It's probably Peter Pan is where I saw it. Jesus Christ, I haven't seen Peter Pan since I was a kid.
2: Stupid ass shadow.
0: Yeah, this thing I'm talking about is some weird obscure Wizard of Earthsea by Ursula Le Guin, and they've made a couple shows about it, but it just doesn't translate to screen. It's not a Game of Thrones, you know. Can't do it.
2: I can play some more. Awful voice guy clips of him talking about words and how words can be used in magic. Since Crunchy Black was talking about saying the wrong words and summoning the devil or a demon. Yeah, so let's listen to this guy's awful voice and his weird cutting himself off. His edits are awful.
1: The background.
3: Once you know how words, along with sound, can be used to direct energy to produce magic effects, you will know that words could be as powerful or even more powerful than swords. When you move the letters around in words to the front, you get sword. This is not an accident. Nearly all words in the English language are carefully designed and put together in a way that produces magic effects so that the creators, the dark magicians, of these words can trick you into playing their con game. The dark magicians like to tell you what they are doing to you, or planning to do to you, in movies and in TV shows. Another word that they like to use into playing their con game is contract. When you separate contract in half, you get con and track. As a verb, the word con is defined as a swindle or trick. As a noun, the word tract is defined as a brief treatise or pamphlet for general distribution, based on the two definitions. When you put con and tract together, you get a deceptive treatise, or a treatise full of trickery. When you sign a contract with a corporation or the government, you are agreeing to a fraudulent and deceptive treatise. In other words, you are being conned.
2: In other words.
0: With a tract.
2: Yeah, why not just call it a tract?
1: Breakdown I hadn't heard before.
0: Attracted a con. Language is funny like that.
1: It kind of reminds me of what Terrence McKenna was like. One of his main theories is that reality, the universe, is made of language.
0: Mm-hmm.
1: And then, of course, in the Bible, it's like, in the beginning was the Word, and the Word was God, and the Word was with God. It's like the magic behind the first paragraph of the Bible is pretty intense.
0: All the magic behind the Bible itself is words. The whole reason that the Bible has power in the first place and the Quran and all these things is that it's text. And the text will outlive any human being. And because it just keeps living on generation after generation, that's truly what makes it sacred.
1: Yeah.
0: The book, the Bible, the word, the written language itself is what is the main thing that is able to give that lineage of knowledge for people, you know, outside of blood itself, which is, I think you talked about blood earlier, and blood is so important in the Bible. The Bible tells us that.
4: Mm-hmm. Here, let me read this to you.
0: The blood is like one of the most repeated words in the Bible. You hear blood all the time.
2: And then you drink it.
0: And then you drink it, or you bathe in it, or whatever.
2: Whatever. Yeah.
0: You know, whatever floats your boat.
2: Yeah, you can bathe in it, and you drink it. Drink the bath water.
0: Yeah. Don't throw the baby out with the blood water. The you guys talked about actual Faust himself, the character Faust, and Goethe, and that whole thing.
1: He was the alchemist who wanted to increase his skills by conjured a demon. That's Faust was not a real guy, right? It's just a fictional.
0: No, it's a work of it's one of the it's considered the greatest work of German literature, and it was written by Johann Wolfgang von Goethe. And
1: what's number two, Mein Kampf? What's the second greatest?
0: That's the second greatest. Yeah, yeah, I figured. Yeah. And then the third is Angela Merkel's climate treaties speech. Nah, man. So Faust starts off with God, and he's not called the devil. He's called Mephistopheles. So he's a lesser demon. I mean, he's meant to be sort of like Satan, but he's not actually Satan in name. Mephistopheles. They have a gamble, just like they do with Job.
1: Devil went down to Georgia. Gamble.
0: Yeah, yeah. Well, no, it's not the gamble between the man and the devil. It's the gamble between God and the devil.
1: Oh.
0: And God and the devil are having a conversation, and the devil sees Faust, who is this genius scholar, and they make a bet that the devil can't go down and corrupt this great, well-learned, very Christian, very godly man. And that is actually the beginning of Faust, is God and the devil having this gamble, just like with Job and the idea of, you know, that we're going to test this man's faith, essentially, is the moral of the story.
1: So, it's almost the reverse Job. Instead of taking this guy and just destroying his life to see if he would still praise God, it's like, would this guy join the devil?
0: We're going
1: to
0: give him everything that he wants.
1: Yeah.
0: We're going to give him every single wish and thing that this... we're going to find the smartest guy on the planet. We're going to give him exactly what he wants, and we're going to see what happens. And that's kind of the beginning of the whole thing.
2: Well, and Johann Faust was a real person. They didn't write that.
0: He's based tragical, on a guy. Yeah.
2: Yeah, yeah. The tragical history of the life of Dr. Faust was the fiction.
0: Johann George Faust. Yeah.
2: Yeah, yeah, yeah. But Johann George was an actual person, but
0: right. So this Faustus character is based on a real guy, but isn't really the real guy. But it's a dramatization, and I think one of the first things they do when they go down and the devil goes down and convinces this guy and gives him what he wants. The first thing he asks for is youth, so that he can go get laid.
2: Naturally,
1: nice.
0: You know,
2: the
0: what
2: power
0: I mean?
2: Of the boner is the strongest.
0: Yeah. This learned man, at an old age, he asked the devil, he goes, you know, I spent my whole life trying to be learned and read, and I've spent all this time in academia and working and all this shit, and I'm lonely, and all I want is just to be young and to be able to woo this beautiful young woman that I'm obsessed with.
2: Which is why Limp Bizkit wrote Nookie. He did it all for the Nookie.
0: He did it all. You can't. That's what it's all for.
1: If you have a Limp Bizkit, you need Viagra, first of all.
2: Or a deal with the devil.
1: Yeah.
0: Or a new fraternity.
2: A fraternity with Satan.
1: That's right. While we're not too far off from the rap stuff, I got Professor Griff from Public Enemy. Pay the ultimate price.
5: So Rap-A-Lot's Jay Prince was heard through the African grapevine that he had inked a deal with... the brother Pimp C. And if you can remember, Pimp C went live before he died. And he started blasting people, calling people homosexuals and this kind of thing. And he was calling people out. Shortly after that, they found him dead in a hotel. Overdose. When you want to operate in that $20 million club and higher, $100 million club where these brothers were operating in, oh, you got to pay the price. You got to bond yourself to these people forever. Let's look at some of the other people that have bonded themselves to this demonic energy. Michael Jordan, who did he lose?
6: His dad.
1: He had to make Space Jam, too.
5: Bill Cosby, who did he lose?
6: Mm-hmm. His son.
5: I can go on and on. When Kanye West wanted to be up in that space so bad, he signed the oath, took the oath, rather, and signed on, became a Mason and took the oath, wrote Lucifer, Son of the Morning, for Jay-Z, and that was his initiation, and sure enough, he lost his mom. Jennifer Hudson wanted to be up in that space. Yep, her family got taken out on some ritual killings.
0: Kobe.
5: Are you following me? So we need to understand this particular thing. You're not going to operate up into the $50, $100 million club, and you're not paid the ultimate price now. Not the ultimate price, but make a blood sacrifice. Jay-Z was well aware of all of this. So they paid him off. How did they pay him off? They gave him Rockaware. They gave him Rockefeller Records, Rock Nation, Jay-Z Inc. Scion made a deal with him. Then the New Jersey Nets, he owns part of that. Jay Hotels, 4040 Club. I can go on and on, bro. And this is happening right before our eyes, man. So they niggerized the music. As soon as Jay-Z got made, he was made president of Def Jam. Guess who he signed? Two known drug dealers. Young Jeezy and Rick Ross. Who's going to perpetuate and carry on the madness and the negative demonic frequency. Are you following me?
6: Yes, sir.
5: We need to understand that to that degree. Now, we love these brothers, but they're victims.
6: Yeah.
5: Of a diabolical plan, man. To take hip-hop off course, and they're successful. Hip-hop is no longer the voice of the voiceless.
1: Hip-hop's no longer the voice of the voiceless. Now, I think he might be confused on the Rick Ross bit, because Rick Ross, wasn't he a cop that stole the drug dealer's name, Rick Ross?
0: Rick Ross was a Def Jam before Jay-Z, I thought. I thought Rick Ross was one of the founders of Def Jam, but...
2: It was Rick Rubin that was the founder.
0: Oh, Rick Rubin, not Rick Ross. Rick Rubin, sorry, I'm getting mixed up.
1: Rick Ross was
2: different. Rick there, Lance.
1: Ricky Ross was like, you know, the Webb and Webb's Dark Alliance. He was, you know, Freeway. That's Ricky right. Ross was like the biggest cocaine dealer of all time. Turned out he was working on behalf of the CIA and didn't know it. And then so
0: of course.
1: Rick Ross, the rapper Rick Ross, my understanding is he was like a cop. And he became a rapper and took Rick Ross's name. I could be wrong. I know he's took his name. I could be wrong that he's a cop though, or was a cop.
2: Well, too. I mean, talking about the sacrifice thing, Metallica—they got fucking huge after Cliff Burton died.
1: Yeah.
2: And both James and Lars talked about how they loved him, and that's the whole point of a sacrifice—is give up something you don't want to give up.
0: Yep.
1: Yeah.
0: It's the Thanos thing. That was kind of a, they definitely had a lot of blood sacrifice in this whole Marvel cape shit bullshit that they've been going on. It's like,
2: yeah.
0: That's all part of it as well. There's a mythological, to me, there's the literal blood sacrifice that you do when people demand it of you, but there's the metaphorical blood sacrifice too. Like when you sell your soul, I think there's the metaphor of like, you work really hard and you sacrifice family and friends and social life and certain aspects of your life you sacrifice for the success.
1: Right. And like that, is the time you spend, is the minutes and hours of the day, is the time you have on earth, is that your soul? Because if you're just selling your time to Walmart to eat.
0: What else is there for you other to your existence than your existence? What do you get up every day and what do you spend your time on? That's the most important energy that you could ever contribute to the world. And the fact that these people will spend their whole lives, 12 hours a day, committed to this one thing, which is basically making money and making a great record or whatever you're trying to do, trying to get in with these record execs, and you're trying to make it happen for yourself, be the next Jay-Z, you know, run Def Jam Records. Then that's the situation. And when you get to a certain level of wealth that goes from beyond that to you're literally going to start sucking dick and like, and doing crazy shit to appease these people so that you can have this shot at this meteoric success.
1: Hell yeah. Cold Acid sent in some Cypress Hill lyrics for us to check out. Go ahead, Fletcher.
2: Oh, I've got one last clip from Crunchy Black here about meeting the devil, since we're still on the hip hop guys. It might be semi intelligible.
0: Hip hop.
7: Okay, so you said you've met the devil before.
8: I have. I ain't gonna say they have. I ain't gonna say I can't talk for Paul and Juice and them.
7: But you have.
8: I have.
7: Okay.
8: And my deal was I don't know if I should be able to tell you what my deal was. I don't know if I can get in trouble for that shit, Will. But my deal was the type of person I am. The shit that I talk about, I'm able to get away with just because. I'm not serving him and I'm not giving him my soul, but it's not all about your soul. It's more about getting different people to believe in him instead of believing in the Lord. You get what I'm saying? They said he got cast down to earth because they didn't want him in heaven. And he's the son of the same person of Jesus. You get what I'm saying? Or God. And shit, it's just crazy as fuck because, you know, people don't even search for shit like Muslims. Why do we don't like Caucasian people? You get what I'm saying? And we'll follow somebody else's shit just because they say it's the shit. You get what I'm saying? And I think it's cool or whatever you might say, but I get you. I'm just saying the devil is real and God is real. Pick your side before it's too late.
2: Yeah, it's not about your soul, really. It's just about making people believe in him versus the other.
1: Yeah, so if the entire human race across time is one collective soul and this planet is like a little egg yolk, one of many, then yeah, it's a numbers game at that point. It's like a test that you'd have to get more people on one side than the other, I guess, from that perspective. The lyrics, mm-hmm. Cold Acid Sense, Cypress Hill, Superstar, Studio Gangster Max signed the deal.
0: Are you doing the Andy Weir egg? Are you referencing the Andy Weir, the egg, universe theory, where we're all the same person. We're all the same person, and we exist in the egg, the big ovum of the universe, and consciousness is really just a collective hive mind that is individually, one by one, going through turmoil, trauma, and
1: that's just all more what like LSD and mushrooms told me. Then I don't know who Andy Weir is, to be honest with you.
0: Yeah, well, but it's lining up.
1: It's clicking with me, you know, like the Alan Watts type thing and all the Eastern stuff.
0: Mm-hmm, mm-hmm.
1: The egg. I like the egg.
0: The egg is I like the idea that our universe is a big egg, and we're just birthing the next level of consciousness, the next evolutionary level. Collectively,
1: Alex Jones was talking about that on Joe Rogan. As soon as he hit the blunt, he's like, humans are like little, like not just human lives, but the entire like planet is just like one of trillions, and they're in the actual span of everything. It's like a planet lives and dies, and a whole history is had in just seconds, like snapping by, and it's just all like for a bigger purpose. I'm butchering what he said, but
0: no, right. That's an accurate paraphrase, I think.
1: Cypress Hill, Studio Gangster Max signed the deal. I think he's going to make a mill, but never will till he crosses over. Ooh, Travis Scott, crossover. Wasn't that what they said on stage at that massacre? My man
0: definitely crossed over, that's for sure.
1: That Travis Scott Massacre Festival, wouldn't it say get ready to cross over? Still running?
0: Yeah.
1: Still filling your head with fantasies? Come with me. Show me the sacrifice it takes to make the cheese.
2: Jeez.
1: I'll have to play this after the show for the stream. Thanks, Cole.
0: Yeah, Astroworld was definitely another great live in-your-face example of hip-hop dudes trying to be Aleister Crowley.
1: Yeah, that was some satanic shit. Even if, and I think sometimes, I don't know, but particularly with him, I think some, because there was some misinformation going around with videos where like he's just like not doing anything and just looking at the body and like going dead while this person gets carried past him on a stretcher. Travis Scott was. But if you look at like the context of that, you know, 30 seconds later, he was like, hold up, we need some medics over here. Somebody passed out. We need medics. Mm. So it's not like he was just, there was some out of context stuff, but whether he was aware of it or not, that whole thing, and he might've been on some level, that whole thing was some kind of satanic ritual.
0: There's footage of him like asking for help. But there's also footage of him flipping off the ambulance.
1: Yeah, that's true.
0: And staring at people getting carted off and him not doing anything about it. I mean, if you're on stage, it's not that hard to see shit going on.
1: Yeah. Like,
0: you know, 30 feet out, motherfucker can see people are getting carted off. It's like,
1: but like at Bonnaroo, dude, like it was, it's not uncommon to see people passed out getting carried away by medics.
0: Yeah, but Bonnaroo is 10 times bigger than what you're talking about here.
1: Yeah.
0: Like Bonnaroo is fucking massive. This
1: but
0: is
1: when
0: like,
1: I see that at Bonnaroo, I'm not like immediately like, oh God.
0: No. It wasn't the crush that was the problem. It was that the giant Hieronymus Bosch head and all of the crossing through the other side and the fucking
1: the two
0: satanic
1: hands,
0: imagery.
1: The hand, like the puppet master hands over
0: the
1: all-seeing
0: entire eye, the flames of hell, like all of that shit. That's what's fucking creepy.
2: Yeah, yeah, and the fact that he had a crush for it.
0: Yeah, the so merch. It's all fucking weird. You know, blue little stick figures walking through a hell of fire.
1: Yeah, and how much of that is the producers and the touring managers and the record label, and how much of that is the artist's decision? Well,
0: but it's his company, though.
1: Right.
0: So what, if it is the decision, it's the people that he has hired and the people that he chooses to work with.
1: I always wondered that with, like, Katy Perry and Beyonce and shit like that. Like, how much of it is their art, and Nicki Minaj, like, how much of that is their artistic decision, and how much of that is, like, the suits
2: doing it. Like Lady Gaga, I would think with her, it'd be more of her decision than someone else's because of just how she is.
1: Well, yeah, she's a weirdo.
2: Very, I don't know, but.
1: There's and I'm not big into the transvestigation thing, but I think we need to seriously look at Lady Gaga with that one.
0: Yeah, she's a great example of somebody who's powerful, but also has to definitely, like, suck the dick of whatever is going on.
2: Well, she's a woman, so they're not going to let them
1: is she?
2: Have well, all the control.
0: Either way,
1: is she?
0: That might be a detriment to her, actually. They seem to really like the boys.
1: I think Gaga might be a dude. Here's my last rap clip here. Juice WRLD. You guys remember this one?
2: No.
0: Juice WRLD?
1: Juice WRLD, the rapper. WRLD.
2: Oh. Okay.
1: Okay, so he was getting really big really quick, kind of came out of nowhere. There's a video he posted on Instagram.
2: Yeah, this guy. Okay.
1: He posted on Instagram a picture, like, he's being filmed from a distance. There's, like, a pentagram made out of candles out in, like, kind of in the distance that he's sitting in the middle of. And there's a guy with an M.C. Escher-style Freemasonry black and white checkered shirt, like out of Fallout New Vegas.
0: Checkered.
1: And he goes, this dude about to sell his soul. He fixing to sell his soul. And a year later, Juice WRLD was dead. So, yeah, here's a,
9: you guys know what,
1: this is actually, I think, before he died. This was right after it happened. This guy's reacting to it on YouTube.
9: You guys know when Juice WRLD was singing, I still see the shadows in my room. I'm starting to think them shadows were the goddamn devil. The devil was just running through Juice WRLD's room trying to get his soul, and he didn't know what to do. Now, Juice WRLD put up a video, and mad people start jumping. I mentioned, yo, Don, we got to talk about this, man. This man has sold his soul. And I'm like, oh, okay, we're going to talk about it. Now, I don't understand why the new rappers keep playing around with this. I remember Tekashi one time, he was like, yo, I signed a $15 million Illuminati deal. Then we got Lil Uzi talking about all of his fans are going to hell. He doesn't know whether or not if he's in Illuminati or he's going to jump on a spaceship. Now, we got...
1: What does that even mean? He doesn't know if he's in the Illuminati or whether he's going to jump on a spaceship.
0: Spaceship.
9: Doesn't know whether or not
0: like
9: if he's
0: the word,
9: in a
0: spaceship,
9: Illuminati, or he's gonna jump on a spaceship. Now we got the Lucid Dreamer, Juice WRLD himself, talking about He's now in the Illuminati. He's about to sell his soul. And I'm starting to wonder, like, damn, man, is it the hair dye that got these dudes acting crazy? Because I don't know what's going on with these dudes. Juice put up this video, and I want you guys to watch what he's saying. Just watch this, man.
10: All right, y'all. I'm finna sell my soul. I'm gonna hit y'all when I'm through. I'm gonna be rich as hell. All right.
11: Look, Juice selling his soul. It ain't take too long, Illuminati, man.
10: What'd you say, Coop?
9: Now, after seeing that video, god damn, man, it's looking like this dude is about to sacrifice some goats. He's about to sacrifice some chickens. If you're an animal and you're close to that location, you might want to dip. I'm just saying.
1: I like the way that guy talks. He's about to sacrifice some goats. He's about to sacrifice some chickens.
9: Goats?
2: I'm just saying.
9: He's about to sacrifice some chickens.
1: I love it. But yeah, that was a weird one.
2: Yeah, yeah. And then he's dead.
1: Yep. I think he overdosed on Sizzurp in an airport, died of a seizure or something.
2: Well, that's a shitty way to go.
1: Yeah.
0: Yeah, that's a shitty way to go. It almost seems weak.
2: It does. It does. Of all the things. You're going out on lean?
1: Great. I mean, I don't know. I know it was a seizure. I think that was confirmed. He died when that seizure happened, and the Sizzurp was just a guess based on the content of what his music is.
0: He was on a bunch of shit, basically. He was
2: probably.
1: And his music is lyrically and videos is pretty satanic. Pretty satanic.
2: Well, just like The Weeknd, that guy's got satanic imagery all over his music videos.
1: Have you seen the music video for MGMT, When You Die?
2: Mm-mm.
1: We'll all be laughing with you when you die. Check that out. That is at some point.
0: MGMT, the Electric Eel Band?
1: Yes.
0: Have you seen their song Dark Age?
1: Yeah.
0: It's been making its rounds on 4chan lately.
1: In what context?
0: It's also satanic. They do the poll edit where they have like something that's now and shitty, and then they compare it to something that used to be and was great.
1: Oh.
0: So if that's architecture or, you know, whatever, I could go into the poll categories, which are pretty racy, pretty dicey.
1: Yeah.
0: So I don't need to bring that on me. Definitely the MGMT, they seem to be, as the kids say, based. They're a based band.
1: I really like MGMT.
0: I've seen them live. They're great.
1: Yeah, but
0: they did not want to play any of their old shit, though.
1: Yeah, I think their best album was the second one, the one that has Flash Delirium on it, and Congratulations and all that. But anyway, so When You Die, the music video is so spot on as far as like an intense psychedelic trip and like how. You know that feeling where you don't know if you're dead or alive when you're tripping? And the visuals of it and everything. Like, When You Die, the MGMT music video is so spot on that I can't even watch it because it creeps me out how spot on it is of, like, this psychedelic, like, ego death experience.
0: Mm-hmm.
1: It's like...
0: Smart guys.
1: Some things Smart nail guy. It. Like, When I Was Done Dying by Dan Deacon is, like, a really pleasant version of nailing it. But the MGMT one is like, oh, this is too close to home.
0: Nailing
2: it, really nailed it.
1: Yeah.
2: I've got a couple of clips since we're talking about artists. There's a couple of different people talking about Prince. And the first guy is the big name producer L.A. Reid, giving a short little story about a personal experience with Prince.
12: One thing that, you know, kind of spooked me about it all
13: what?
12: Was he has a song called Let's Go Crazy.
13: Yeah.
12: And it says, don't let the elevator bring us down. One time when I was with him privately, he said, you know what the elevator is, right?
13: No.
12: I said, no, what's the elevator? He said, well, the elevator is the devil. right? Oh. It scared me. You know, I don't like to talk like that, but he said that. And so for me, it was like really haunting when I read that he was found in an elevator.
2: Dun, dun, dun. Yeah.
1: Shit.
2: Yeah. Do you know who Orlando Damn. Brown is?
1: Damn. I thought you were going to say Bloom. Legolas. No, I don't know. I'm not sure.
2: No. Orlando Brown, he was a child actor on Disney. He starred in a show called That's So Raven. And apparently had a relationship with Raven Simone. But he's very opinionated. And also entertaining in his opinion giving. So I'll let him give his opinion on Prince.
7: What about Prince?
13: Man, Prince had it coming. The devil came and collected, period.
7: Prince had it coming, the devil
0: came. Yeah, that was collected. Funny.
7: What was he collecting?
13: His nigga, what he signed? What did they sign over?
7: Oh, so you're saying that Prince signed a
13: I'm not saying anything. I'm not saying anything. I'm telling you facts. Okay. I'm not saying. I'm telling you facts. I'm telling you straight facts. He knew what he was doing when he was pacing.
7: Pacing?
13: Yeah, he was pacing outside. What was it? Walmart or Target? Come on, man. You gotta look at that shit. That nigga know.
7: Yeah, but wasn't he outside? Yeah, I think in North Chicago.
13: Yeah, people know when it's time.
7: Why would Prince go to Walmart?
13: That part.
7: That part.
13: Why would Kardashians get robbed? That part. It's the abnormal shit that, you know, I'm like, you know, Dave Chappelle, I put together the dots and shit that shouldn't be put together. You know what I mean?
7: So you think it's a conspiracy?
13: Nah, I ain't conspiracy. It is what it is. Them niggas getting over. The same thing they've been doing.
7: Yeah. I don't know, though. I mean, staging a robbery.
13: I mean, I don't know, bro. Like, I don't know. Are you a Mason or something?
7: No.
13: Okay, well, I'm telling Jewish, you what I'm right? telling you.
1: Yeah,
13: you know what I'm saying? Because you can run from the situation or question the truth, or you can take that like everybody else over here. There's some real niggas. They laughing. I'm telling you, you know what I mean? It just makes sense. You know what I mean? It's certain shit just make. I'm not gonna put nothing on nobody or try to throw nothing on nobody that don't make sense. Or you know what I'm saying? If it stick, then goddamn it. Look, if it stick, then you must have quit.
7: Right. If it don't fit.
13: I said if it stick. If it stick, you know what I mean? Yeah, I don't want them to quit. Say, yeah, if it stick, then you must have quit, goddamn it.
7: Okay.
2: So, he thinks that
1: I like that guy.
2: You know, Prince made the deal.
1: Cold Acid said something interesting in the chat that I didn't really consider with Juice WRLD. I guess it's kind of obvious now that I think about it, but yeah, Cold Acid said Juice WRLD was killed because he made the selling of his soul public. I was like, huh.
0: Too obvious.
1: Yeah. Well, you got to be a little more subtle with it, brother.
0: You got to be a little more on the nose, you know what I mean?
1: Well, while we're talking about the deals coming due, I got a two-parter here. The second clip's shorter, but this is just a backgrounder. This is CBS San Francisco Bay Area.
0: Oh, KPIX. Yeah. CBS. Whoop.
1: KPIX, yeah. You know these guys?
0: KPIX? Well, oh, yeah, sure. Yeah. Definitely.
1: So I'm putting this in the chat just so you can see the title of it. Bay Area trash metal band legend survives deadly case of COVID-19. They meant thrash metal.
0: Trash legend.
1: But yeah, the Bay Area's official YouTube page of CBS put trash metal instead of thrash metal.
2: That's a metal band with raccoons.
1: Yeah, the anchor trash metal. I mean, it might be trash metal. I haven't really listened to these guys.
14: Tonight, 200,000 Americans have died from coronavirus.
15: Yeah, among those who almost tonight, did not make alone? It, a Bay Area.
1: Yeah, I like how they word that.
0: Tonight, 200,000 people died from coronavirus.
15: Thrash metal legend. And doctors told his loved ones to prepare for his death. Tonight, Kit Doe has his
0: thrash metal
15: recovery
0: legend.
15: In a KPIX5 original report.
1: Thrash metal.
16: These days, Grammy-nominated musician Will Carroll takes absolutely nothing for granted.
1: Turn it up a little
0: he
1: bit.
0: He won the Grammy for Best Trash Album?
1: He's walking through a park on footage here, presumably in San Fran, with a mask on, sunglasses and a mask on, after he already had COVID.
16: From walks around Golden Gate Park.
0: Yeah, I'm definitely, yeah. Everybody I'm just wears masks now forever.
1: To Jim with his he's playing with his friends, his brothers, I guess, his bandmates. He's playing drums, and they're playing like guitar and bass, and they're all wearing masks indoors. I don't know if they always do this or if it's just like for the news cameras.
0: No, it's always.
1: Yeah.
16: to jamming with his two brothers, Mike and Jim.
17: My brothers have been incredibly helpful.
16: But a few months ago, life was not so idyllic.
18: I was certain he wasn't going to make it.
19: Everything happened real fast.
20: On drums, Will the Beastman Kell!
16: Will is the larger-than-life drummer for Death Angel, the legendary Bay Area thrash band.
19: Just think of heavy metal.
2: Death Angel.
19: Very souped up.
16: When KPIX 5 first interviewed Will back in January, 2020 was shaping up to be a banner year.
21: So give us a few drinks and we'll be having even more fun.
16: The band scored its first Grammy nomination, had a hit album, and a sold-out European tour. But in February and March, from Munich to Milan, an invisible threat was incubating.
19: They're in the middle of all of it.
16: In the middle of COVID-19. The tour took place as the pandemic took off. On the second to the last day, Will felt off.
17: I just assumed it was tour fatigue, you know, or maybe a hangover. You know?
16: On the flight home to SFO, the drummer spiked a fever.
17: I never get sick like that, never.
16: Once home, fiancé LaShawn Navarro grew alarmed.
17: LaShawn was telling me I was acting really bizarre, just staring at the wall and in a trance-like state.
16: She brought Will here to California Pacific Medical Center. He ended up in the ICU in a coma on a ventilator for 12 days.
1: So the ventilator is probably what did him in. And they induced a coma to put him on the ventilator, and that's what fucked it up.
0: Definitely.
1: But this is from Loudwire, and their coverage of it is why I pulled the story. Listen to this. This is interesting.
22: Hey, it's Tony with the latest rock news. Death Angel's Will Carroll insists he had an otherworldly experience while in a coma dealing with coronavirus. Recently recounting his experience, he revealed that he visited hell and made visual contact with Satan. Carroll spent 12 days in a medically induced coma after contracting coronavirus while on tour with Death Angel in Europe. I went to hell and Satan was a woman, and I was being punished for sloth, said Carroll to Decibel. I was this giant, obese, Jabba the Hutt type creature. I was vomiting blood and kept on vomiting blood until I had a heart attack, which is...
1: That's pretty metal.
2: Yeah.
1: Vomiting blood and kept on vomiting blood. As like a fat version of
0: the devil being a woman, that's very metal, I think.
1: Yeah. Strong bedazzled vibes there.
22: I was vomiting blood and kept on vomiting blood until...
1: Sorry, what?
0: If Elizabeth Hurley is my devil, oh my God. Anyway.
1: Talk about a monkey bone.
22: I was vomiting blood and kept on vomiting blood until I had a heart attack, which is kind of weird because I had heart failure during my coma. The drummer says he remembers rising from hell, but witnessing a Roman orgy where the angels were scarier than the demons. And eventually he was shot back down to earth where he was reunited with friends in a nightclub. That's the last thing I remember, said the drummer. He concludes that he's not a believer in Bigfoot or a super spiritual guy, but did ask the nurse upon regaining consciousness if he was still in hell. In the aftermath, the drummer is dedicated to living a healthier lifestyle and concedes, this is not the common flu. You really need to stay indoors and follow the rules. I wouldn't wish this on my worst enemy.
1: I love how his whole hell experience, the main takeaway is like, I'm going to be a better person.
0: Get vaccinated.
1: And a better, you know, better husband or whatever. It's like, this is not the flu. Better stay indoors. Come on, people. I had a hell dream.
22: And follow
0: it's
22: rules.
0: Literally hell.
22: I wouldn't wish this on my worst enemy, and people need to take it seriously. For more on this story, head over to Loudwire.
0: They added that at the end. This guy's in a fucking daze. It's like he was walking around on his roof talking about Satan. And then right before he left, he turned to the camera and said, by the way, you should get vaccinated. Because...
2: Yeah. You want to be sure and follow that protocol there.
1: Oh,
0: I would
1: man.
0: Recommend the Pfizer, the Moderna, or the Johnson & Johnson vaccine.
1: Well, I believe this was before the...
23: proto, buddy. You're done.
1: I believe this was before the vaccine was out. This is like early COVID. So, so his message was instead, stay inside, people.
2: Shelter in place. Fear in place.
0: Stay. Heal. Time to heal.
1: Yeah.
2: I do have some clips that offer us some good news from all this.
1: Oh, good.
0: Yeah, what's the good news?
2: The good news is we can counteract that. You know, if any musicians out there that want to put some messaging in the music of their own that's not evil or satanic, well, this guy's
1: counter spells. I like it.
2: Yeah, he's going to tell us how we can do it.
0: Jesus music.
3: do it. Here's a question. Using only the power of music,
2: now, this is a bit
3: can
2: silly,
3: I get
2: but...
3: Jeff Bezos, the richest man on the planet, to end world hunger?
1: I like the little shaker.
4: I mean, I don't know, maybe? Probably not. But heck if I'm not going to try it. Anyway.
2: I like the high-end hiss.
0: Yikes. Ooh, jingle jangles.
1: Jingle bingle.
0: The Bible
3: so before I attempt to create a piece of music that by itself will convince Jeff Bezos to end world hunger for good,
0: Jeff,
3: I should probably establish something first. How exactly can art change the world, if at all? I mean, global warming isn't going to pump the brakes just because I wrote a song about how stressed out it makes me, as metal as that would be. But I think what a song or a painting can do is reach into our imaginations and change the way that we think about our world, about ourselves, and about other people, which by extension surely affects our values, our choices, and our relationships. Acclaimed writer Alan Moore says that this special power of art is literally where the idea of magic comes from. He says, if you can manipulate your own consciousness, and perhaps that of others, which is surely something that all artists are trying to do, then you will have effected an act of magic. So with that in mind, how can we take a simple sentence like Jeff Bezos should end world hunger and transform that into a work of art with the power to radically transform reality? Easy, right?
2: Yeah, it's easy.
0: Easy. You just play that devil's triad, that minor inverted fifth. You heard it all up and down, dude. That's the choice.
2: Well, he'll tell us how we can make a musical sigil. That's how we do it.
3: Fortunately, there's another artist that we can look to, a British painter in the early 1900s who, like Moore, took this idea of art as magic very seriously. Austin Osman Spare. Spare believed that the subconscious mind was a source of tremendous power and magic, and that in order to manifest wishes and intentions in the real world, you had to find a way to express those wishes subconsciously. Anybody can say, for instance, that Jeff Bezos should end world hunger because he totally could, but just me saying that doesn't have the power to reinvent the world in any way. So what does that power look like? Well, think about the letter M for a moment. Nothing too special, right? Pretty unassuming. But tweak it, just a bit, and all of a sudden, you have one of the most powerful and influential symbols in the modern world. Spare invented his own method of creating images with this kind
1: Wait,
3: of
1: sorry,
3: power.
1: Can you pause it?
3: Taking a sentence and condensing.
2: Yeah.
1: What did he change the F to when he tweaked it?
2: Let me go back a little bit. Let's see.
1: He said F here, tweak it, and you have one of the most powerful symbols. I'm not sure what he changed it to, though.
2: Oh, where you make a sigil where you like stack the letters on top of each other, I think is what he was talking about.
1: Oh, okay.
2: When he said tweak it.
3: And all of a sudden, you have one of the most powerful letter M for a moment. Nothing too special, right? Pretty.
2: Oh, it's a visual too for this video. So the letter M, he's talking about, you take it and you tweak it and it tweaks, it turns into the McDonald's logo.
1: Oh, okay. That makes sense. Gotcha.
3: Assuming, but tweak it just a bit, and all of a sudden, you have one of the most powerful and influential symbols in the modern world. Spare invented his own method of creating images with this kind of power, taking a sentence and condensing all the letters into a unified symbol called a sigil. A sigil would act like a lightning rod, drawing power from the subconscious imagination to manifest the creator's wish in real life. The same way that a fast food chain uses a magic yellow M to make us all go out and buy passable burgers and substandard ice cream. So all of this got me thinking. In order to get Jeff Bezos to end world hunger, can I adapt Austin Spare's method to create a musical sigil?
2: Well, can you? Yes, you can. I'll let him continue. But how to do it with music. So, I'm not sure if I can share the images, but I'll try as he's talking about it.
5: Step one, choose a sentence like, Jeff Bezos has decided he will end world hunger today. Cross out any repeated letters and see what you're left with. Step two, make up a table converting the letters of the alphabet to the 12 tones of the chromatic scale. Then write out the resulting pitch series on a staff. Step three, the fun part. Take the pitch series you've written and get creative with it. I decided to write the sigil for a trumpet quintet, one solo voice and four accompaniment voices. I wanted it to sound sardonic and maybe even a bit nasty.
0: He's playing some shit in
5: so
0: the
5: I
0: background
5: made all the trumpets
0: like,
5: muted,
0: like
5: tossed in a dash of bitonality for some extra crunchy dissonance, and then shamelessly ripped off some of Rachmaninoff's symphonic dances. Then, because the sigil is such a short little piece, I swapped and repeated a few of the pitches near the end of the series to drive towards a satisfying final cadence.
2: Right. So this first picture I'm dropping in is his little table of the notes.
0: See this table?
2: The 12 tones in a musical scale, and then the alphabet underneath it. So he alternates, like, A starts at the beginning with C, but then... you go back and forth, so A on one end, B on the other end, and then C on back and D the other way, and so on and so forth, till you have all the letters of the alphabet underneath the tones in music.
0: Nice, I like it.
2: Yeah, and it's a fun little exercise you could do anyway, just for fun. If you ever get stuck with writing music, just come up with a phrase and then make that little table, and there you go. And that's his way of making the sigil of crossing out all the repeating letters, and then you're left with what's at the bottom. And so when he ran that with his little musical table, he came up with this little line of music here.
0: This is pretty. I like how all these correlating letters, they kind of like match up together. There isn't really anything that's dissonant. Like Amy, Co, EQ, GS, IU, KW, LX, JV, HT, FR, DP, and BNZ. All these combos, these all like go together.
2: Yeah, and I think that's probably why he did it back and forth instead of just straight across and then down to another row and straight across again.
0: Mm-hmm. And I like how C isn't C natural, it's C sharp.
2: It's C sharp, yes.
0: That's cool.
2: And just so
1: didn't
2: we
1: Tool,
2: can...
1: Didn't Tool do a lot of this?
0: Oh, yeah.
1: Like hidden messaging, they did too. Subliminal messaging in their music.
2: Yeah, mm-hmm. And I had heard this idea years and years ago when I was in school for music. There was a jazz guy that when he ran out of ideas, he would do this. He would just take a phrase and then make a table and do a chord progression based on, you know, what the table spit out. Or matrix, as you want to call it sometimes. But, so we help spread this magic of Jeff Bezos, you know, ending some problems or something. I'll go ahead and play this guy's trumpet quintet so we can hear it. And maybe the magic will spread. Maybe one day, you know, Jeff Bezos will solve some stuff.
0: Dump food on all of us.
2: Yeah, from a rocket. A penis rocket.
0: Yeah, or a penis drone.
5: So, what's it sound like?

0: You think it worked? It must have worked. Am I the only one here? Hello.
1: Hello.
0: Ah. I don't know what happened there. I was talking to myself briefly.
1: I just it all went to silence. We were listening to the horns, and then it went to silence.
2: I could learn how to
0: Yeah,
2: use this freaking mute button for once.
0: nice. I think you muted everybody.
1: There you
0: Well,
1: go.
0: maybe the magic worked. Maybe that's what the magic did.
1: Oh, it did. It sent a ripple through the
0: Yeah.
1: fabric. Oh, damn.
0: I know it. I know it. And I got one last clip from this guy, and it's the conclusion for this magic in music here. So yeah, hopefully that nice dissonant trumpet music worked. Oh, and by the way, I thought it was interesting that he wrote it for trumpets that were in the key of C instead of B flat, which is a common trumpet. A C trumpet is not that common at all. I don't know what the purpose was. Maybe he's just not a trumpet player and it's easier to read the music that way. Who knows?
1: It's a
0: But
1: flex.
0: maybe it is.
1: Just one
0: Maybe it
1: half
0: is.
1: step up from the standard. It's like writing something in C sharp on a piano, you know.
0: I
1: So
0: think he
1: good
0: was just
1: guy.
0: lazy. He didn't want to transpose from C to B flat.
1: Oh, well, that's easier too. Yeah, that makes
0: Yeah.
1: sense.
0: So here's his conclusion.
3: Now, after creating this sigil and
2: Now.
3: casting it out into the internet,
2: Now.
3: will Mr. Bezos wake up tomorrow
1: Execute
3: morning and
1: Solo
3: suddenly decide he's going to
1: 66.
3: end world hunger? Well, I don't know. I hope so. But even if he never sees this video, maybe it'll mean something to somebody else, and then maybe they will go out and create their own work of art that totally transforms another person's worldview. There can be so much power in a small, self-contained work of art, and while you can use that power to speak for the common good, there are also those who will twist it to take advantage of people. So if artists want to change the world for the better, maybe what we should be doing is creating new symbols and new anthems for people to get behind, making songs, poems, paintings, books, and gestures and dream worlds that wake people up and inspire them to work towards the good of all humankind. And who knows what'll happen next? I mean, it would be a real shame, wouldn't it, if all of a sudden, all the musicians on the internet started creating their own musical sigils, compelling the richest man in the world to stop abusing his workers, redistribute his wealth, and, you know, end poverty.
1: Look at this communist
3: That
1: fucking
3: would be awful,
1: bullshit.
3: wouldn't it?
0: Yeah, that was the thing. And I left it in there just because.
1: It's funny. It's like, okay, make Jeff Bezos what? Pay $1 billion to feed the world? Like, how? It's just.
0: Yeah, how?
1: Anyway, I like the cut of his jib, except for just that one part. It's
0: Oh
1: bizarre.
0: yeah. I
1: I
0: liked
1: don't
0: the
1: know what's
0: subject
1: going
0: matter,
1: on.
0: but yeah, redistribute their wealth and solve world problems. Yeah, okay.
1: Yeah.
0: Okay.
1: Oh, we just get Jeff Bezos to fix world hunger. Like, okay.
2: Yeah,
1: What's your
2: money
1: plan?
2: doesn't necessarily, like, just throwing money at something doesn't fix the problem.
1: Yeah,
0: No.
2: You have
1: throwing
2: to
1: money at the
2: actually have the
1: ground.
2: infrastructure to make all this stuff happen.
1: Yeah, and the people to
0: Yeah.
1: run it and forever also. Yeah, it's great. What a time. What a time to be alive.
0: I did do the exercise myself. I didn't use any phrase about Jeff Bezos. My phrase was break the spells that bind. I just thought that'd be
2: Ooh.
0: kind of fun. And so I crossed out all the letters that repeated. I'm left with RKPIND, which according to the chart, that gives me these notes here, an F sharp, a D, a G, a C sharp, a G sharp, and then another G. And it goes like this. It would be. No, wait, that's a G sharp. Oh, do you feel the magic there? Yeah.
1: If you
2: I
1: give it a
2: can.
1: swing beat.
2: The binding spells are leaving my body. I can feel it.
0: Right now,
1: That's
0: yeah.
1: spooky as shit, my man.
0: It is kind of spooky. I didn't do any fancy extrapolation of chords or anything from it, but I could, I guess, if I put it in the key of G.
2: Well, don't tell Lance about what you did there.
0: Oh, no, I won't.
2: John Todd. Yeah.
0: John Lance Todd.
2: Yeah.
1: Lance.
2: Do we have any theories as to why he referred to himself as Lance?
0: No, that's the weirdest thing.
2: Yeah. I was Googling John Todd, and I had Googled John Todd Lance, and not, maybe I should have DuckDuckGoed it. I don't know.
1: And he was born as someone else, right? They say that. He's like, he was born as John Leibowitz or whatever his original name was.
2: Yeah.
0: Lance and Leibowitz.
1: And now his name is Todd. Todd Leibowitz. John Todd. I love guys.

0: I got some. I have plenty more clips, but I think I got all my good ones out of the way. I don't think I need to go into much else. We've been going for a while. You guys have anything else we pressing before we wrap this puppy up?
1: No, I used all my good clips too.
0: Put a little bow on it.
2: Yeah, I brought up Goethe. That's all I really wanted to do.
0: Nice. Nice. Well, of course, people can catch Lavish on Behind the Screams every Monday night, 10:30 Eastern.
2: That's right. That's right. And then right before, you can catch Fletcher on Hog Story.
1: Catch him if you can.
0: Yeah. Monday and Thursday and sometimes other days.
2: And many other days as well. Check it out.
1: Hashtag any day that ends in a Y, it's a Monday. Yeah. Loveislit.com.
2: That's right.
0: Hogstory.net. It's .com.
2: Or .com.
0: Yeah.
2: It's got all of them now. They've got the whole, they gave it the Carnegie, what is it called? The vertical integration. They've bought the entire domain fucking spreadsheet.
0: I believe that's also known as full spectrum dominance.
2: Yes.
1: It's in order to accommodate the many rows of teats.
2: The hog teats.
1: Yeah, the hog teats.
0: I love me some teaties.
1: Who doesn't?
0: Well, who doesn't? I guess in summary, yeah, we can go around in a circle and just maybe just give us a summarizing thought. My thought would be don't sell your soul to the devil for any reason. For music or any other reason, unless you really want to. That's my PSA.
2: My parting thought is follow your heart. And if your heart leads you down the path of doing this stuff, then you're a bad person.
1: My final thought would be do it.
3: He's a devil, that one.
4: What?
3: I said she's a devil, that lady cop.
4: Oh. Yeah, I guess.
3: So what you in for, brother?
4: Eternity.
3: Ooh. That's a long time. You must have did some really bad shit.
4: Yeah. I sold my soul.
3: Hope you got something good for it.
4: As a matter of fact, I got nothing for it.
3: Well, that's a really bad deal if you ask me.
4: Well, I'm not asking you.
3: Doesn't really matter, though. Can't sell your soul anyway.
4: Oh, really? Why do you say that?
3: But it doesn't really belong to you in the first place. No way, no how.
4: So who does it belong to?
3: Belongs to God. That universal spirit that animates and binds all things in existence. Devil gonna try to confuse you. But that's a gig. But in the end, you're gonna see clear to who and what you are and what you're here to do. Now, you're gonna make some mistakes along the way, everybody does. But if you just open up your heart and open up your mind, you get it.
4: Who are you?
3: Just a friend, brother. Just a really good friend.

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2: They start taking you on these crazy party trips, and it's called the Pandora Box. And while it's called the Pandora Box, it's called because everybody that's like a masquerade, and sometimes they don't have masks on, but sometimes they do. And you have I've said this in many of my blogs before, but let's just bring it up to par, right? They have

0: have androgynous there. They have she-he's. They have women dressed like men. I mean, you name it, it's there. And it's all the top Hollywood actors, models, singers, hip-hoppers, you name it, it's there. And they could be dressed in a disguise. So she was exposed to that. My God, I can't believe that. I can't be a part of that. Oh, what you mean you can't be a part of it? If you want your check, you want this Hollywood life, you would be a part of it, and you're not going to share these secrets. She thinks about that. She cried a little bit. They always cry, right? So she said, okay. She goes to this Pandora box, androgynous owner, man owner, woman owner. That's nothing, right? She's thinking, I got that over with. So she didn't think it was nothing. She didn't really have to do nothing but mingle, kiss a little. She's used to kissing women. Here's the kicker. The three producers, the headliners, the guy who make Hollywood runs like it does, right, bring her to the upper penthouse tomorrow. So she thinking she getting ready to sign a contract. No, they want to pop her in her ass. Well, how did it go, man? How's your career going? Oh, I can tell you right now, baby, everything's gravy. But a lot of people that's got their letters on the fly, and they read all the you know, the literature. They have them in a nice little room or a suite hotel. It's real elegant. They do it really nice. And they let you read that letter, and they tell you what you think. I ain't got no problem with this. Okay, sign right here. Now, that's the beginning of the rituals of everything that's to come for you. All the doors going to open for you. All the doors are opening. He ain't ready for what they're going to hit him with. We want you to meet some friends, okay? I want you to take it personal because we know that you're about your business and you know how to make that dollar. It's all business. Don't take it personal when you see what's up, right? They take him in his room, and there'd be three, four dudes on another guy. And he may know that dude in the business. They say, what you're about to see, nobody else know. This is part of the ritual. You are not to speak about this. You're seeing these dudes, transsexual, transgender, and they're all, like, lapping this one cat, right? That's the first test to see if you're going to buck. Why I'm telling you that? Because that's the first thing they did to Cat. They took Cat to all these private parties. Cat couldn't believe what he was seeing. Cat rebelled. Usually before they want to take you to the next level, they say, let's see what he's going to think when we take him here. A lot of dudes like, you know what? Fuck that. Ain't got shit to do with me. It's all about the money. Well, it ain't all about the money because now what you saw done to that guy, it's your turn. And you're going to say, they're going, hey, come on up in here. Nah, man, I ain't down for that. Well, do you think we're going to keep paying you $5 million a year? Do you think you're going to be honors on BET? Do you really think we're going to keep putting your name in lights? This is, read the paper, man. Read the letter we gave you. See the letter we gave you, right? Stop bullshit. You're going to do everything that we just did to him. Either you do or we're going to break you. What you mean you're going to break? We're going to take all your money out your account. Oh, man, this bullshit. I got my rights. Nigga, you ain't got no motherfucking rights. We run this bitch. We decide who's going to be a star, who ain't going to be a star, who going to be rich, who going to be poor. Nigga, we do all of those things. Ain't nobody no fucking star. We decide who going to be a star, who going to be president, and et cetera. That's who we are. Now you know. Now you open. Now you see. Now you see that this shit ain't about no American Idol. This shit is deeper than American Idol. That's just what you asked for. So what it's going to be, man? Come on, man. All of y'all. So he's already thinking about it. So he wound up sucking the one dude off. Then he sucked the other dude off. Then he sucked the other dude off. Now they Vaseline him up and pop him in his ass. And you're probably saying, that's bullshit. That's the way that shit goes. And then what they do, they videotape the shit. Why would they want to videotape that? Y'all say to sell it later? Nah, to keep your mouth closed. If you knew you done took three men up the ass and sucked two off, and they're real important men. Now, a lot of times what they'll do while they're doing this thing to you, the men won't be recognizable. They'll have either mask on or they'll just have their face blacked out. It's the truth. Why do you think they do it? They put that shit in a special index box because if you get out of line, nigga, they're going to say that you was a homosexual, you was a pedophile, you did things that never got caught, and they're going to put this crazy-ass video on you getting boned by men up your ass and taking sperm all in your face. I'm telling you how it goes. they letting you know Denzel Washington is not exempt from getting ran up in his ass either. So a lot of people say, well, he got shot in his ass, but don't mean he went up. Denzel Washington made $25 million pitcher. You can't make that kind of money if somebody ain't blowing you that's of the same sex. I'm just letting y'all know. Denzel Washington does not get a pass. Nobody in Hollywood gets a pass, and especially no Denzel Washington. Will Smith. Will Smith had a relationship with Bina Medina. Bina Medina ran the Fresh Prince of Bel-Air. Bina Medina went up to Will Smith so much, Will Smith should be his wife. Okay? Quincy Jones did pop him, fool. He did pop him. Bina Medina had him, too. They're all part of the same rituals, man. It's just not no one-man thing. They pass you around just like a little woman. If you want to go in Hollywood, it's just not going to be one guy get you. They're going to pass you around, all of them. Because it's from one, it escalates from one step to the other. It's one, two. I don't give a damn. It's never over. Every time you do something, it's not like, okay, it's done. You did it the first time. Now what you want to do? The sky's the limit. Nah. You want a cologne line, a perfume line? Okay, it take you back to that room and do it all over again. That's why they have rituals. If a Mason who's moving higher up in a Mason brotherhood, he has a daughter, he knows the rules. Somebody in the brotherhood wants your daughter. She could be 12, 13 years old. You try to persuade your daughter to have sex with him so he can be with her and have a child with her.
1: They said, will you sit down with Ted? And so I sat over with Ted Kennedy. He's sitting right next to me. Mm-hmm. And Ted and I are, he's just joking. He said, George, you're going to love this job. You're really good with money. We're going to send you out to all the state Democratic functions to raise money for the National Democratic Party. And he said, you're going to meet some real foxy ladies. And just then, my daughter walked in. Mm-hmm. Ted looked at her and he says, wow, I want to go to bed with that. I says, no, you don't, Ted. That's my daughter and she's 14. And his response to me was, I don't care.
0: Okay, so anyway, back to the female, because they do the men bad, but they do the women worse. Do the women badder because the women got more holes to insert. And then they have the women. You got some freaky women in the business. Oh, let's not even talk about Queen Latifah. So they dogged her too. But did y'all know that Queen Latifah also initiate women before they go to the next level? But she puts on a strap on. Let's talk about Monster Ball. Monster Ball. Halle Berry was, if y'all saw the film, Halle Berry was butt naked. When they did that film, Willie Bob Thornton went up in there for real. That was a real scene when she was talking about, make me feel good. That was a real scene, yo. That was a real scene getting down. They did not fake that. They gave her Academy Award because she did a great job for the sisterhood. They didn't give her that award because she was just so of a dominant actress. That role was degrading. When they say, if this was so of a great role for Halle Berry, why come they didn't give her Tom Cruise? Huh? Why come they didn't give her a man, George Clooney, right? Who that dude that Angelina Jolie married to? Brad Pitt. Why can't they let her sleep with Brad Pitt in that scene? Because those men, they have a higher stature. That's an American white man for white women. They wouldn't dare let some man with that stature sleep with Halle Berry because Halle Berry is degrading to them. So they go get a country-ass hick like Billy Bob Thornton and say, you run up in them. Do y'all feel how it goes? So even though it's supposed to be a huge role, they still cut you down. Because everything that you ask for, every time they take you to another level, they want to pop you again. And remember what I said, they call it gravy. That's gravy because they know that you paid your dues to get where you at. And when they have them Academy Awards, they just pretty much playing with each other. Like, let's give Alicia something. She's been a good whore for the last 4 years. Let's give her one. It's sad, man. There's a thing that a porno site called Ghetto Gaggers. Now, I want to throw this at Israel. Where do you think they got the terminology Ghetto Gaggers from? Now, walk with me when I'm talking to you. I'm not telling you to go there to try to get off. I'm trying to tell you there's a concept behind the terminology Ghetto Gaggers, okay? The way that they brutalize them women, with men penises and the way they dog them out and make them throw up on themselves, that is exactly what goes on behind the door. So you ask yourself, I thought they just made up some stuff to so it'll be gross and get some money. What you don't understand, a lot of these producers that's in the porno business, they're friends with these so-called Jewish men in Hollywood, with these hit makers. Did y'all know that? It's humiliation. Come on, walk with me, man. A lot of those dudes that do porno movies, they go to the green door. They go to the Pandora's box. They are invited to these shows. Did y'all understand? When they get ready to break Fantasia in, somebody was there. You get me? That was in the porn industry. When they got ready to break Alicia Keys in, somebody in the porn industry was there. Because every time they break these new black women in, they dog them. And they dog them bad. Man, they have 3 or 4 penises in their women's mouth, anus, everything that they, any hole they can put in, that's what they do. And that's how they came up with the concept, ghetto gaggers. What people don't understand, that really goes on in Hollywood, how they do that black woman in order for her to go to the next level. It just done ran Toni Braxton out of her damn mind. She's shaving the side of her head like that woman who drink blood. The last woman who did that was Cassie, and Cassie is gone. Cassie is a P. Diddy's slave. Did y'all know that? She is his slave. Oh, yes, she is. Every time you see Cassie with P. Diddy, she got her head down. She carrying bags. She the mop-up girl. When P. Diddy want to impress him, he's bringing on, he let Cassie go down on him. He let that dude pop her in the butt, and P. Diddy sit back and masturbate while she's being ran in by his partners. Did y'all know that? I'm telling y'all some true Hollywood insider, brother. It gets down like that. That's the way they roll. And if you're a woman, especially if you're a sister, you come in with all that attitude, they're gonna rip you apart. The first thing they're going to do is break you. They're putting it right in your face like, okay, we worship the devil. We down with the Baphomet. Okay. We do lesbians and gay and, we do a little something. What? What's it going to do? What? Because you know why they're so bold with their truth? Because they know majority of the people in society are so dumbfounded and so beat down on these jobs that they'll take anything. And they do not have your best intentions. Like I told you in the early segment, they have to keep negative energy to make money. If everybody's happy, people going to start thinking. Okay? People going to start thinking. If people start thinking, then people start asking questions. And then when they start asking questions, the questions can't be answered. Now you got a society of people waking up. They can't have that.

0: This program contains mature subject matter,
1: including maladjusted youth, masochistic hillbillies, and the excitement of The Price is Right.
0: It may be deemed inappropriate for our younger viewers.
1: Viewer discretion advised.
2: I would like, if I may, to take you on a strange journey.
3: I'm giving you a choice. I could put on these glasses or start eating that trash can.
4: You maniacs! What is a man?
5: When we are successful,

0: Feeling fantastic. It's episode 44 for Behind the Schemes. This is the 10th of May, and I'm Booberry, Mothman of the Miniocalypse.
1: And from somewhere over here, my name, I guess, is Lavish.
0: And scampering right in from the very sewers of Brooklyn, New York, joining us tonight, it's Nick motherfucking the Rat.
1: Nick the Rat. Oh,
2: it's not Nick Threat. It's Nick the Rat. Thank you.
1: Sorry. It's my accent.
0: How's it going? No, the Rat.
2: You didn't say that. A lot of people, when they read my name in the chat, because it's all one massive, like, Akira type of word, it looks like Nick Threat.
0: Interesting. Now, is Nick short for something? I've always been curious about this.
2: Nick is short for Nicholas. I am actually a Santa Claus double.
0: Interesting. Interesting.
2: No, I guess it would be short for Nicholas, you know. What else is Nick short for? Like Nikolai? Nikolai? Nikolai?
1: Nicholas without the O in the middle, just Nicholas, like the golf, the golfer.
0: Nicole.
2: I actually forget how I spell my full name now. It's N-I-C-H-O-L. I have the O-L-A-S in there.
0: Mm-hmm. Oh, very cool. Very cool.
2: Nicholas the Rat.
1: I'll have to check the rat birth certificate, see
0: what
1: the lawman wrote.
0: Nick the Rat hails from nicktherat.com. He does a show called Nick the Rat. And I highly recommend everybody stops what they're doing right now and go and check out Nick the Rat.
1: Yes. On the IRC, it's hashtag Nick the Rat. It's hashtag sewer chat. My bad.
0: Sewer chat.
2: You know sewer chat is weird because it's sewer or sower.
0: Sower.
2: So I either get newbies or old women that
1: you love
2: use that hashtag.
1: Hobbyists. Yeah. Well.
0: Why not both?
2: Weird mix.
1: It's kind of hot.
0: Right on.
1: That's why we're having you here. We know you accept everybody. You accept seamstresses and seamsters and tricksters. You accept everybody.
2: This is true. Except the French. No, I'm just joking.
1: French
2: are fine.
0: Well, we don't have any French here tonight, but we do have a Freak of Hazard that came in, Mama Lavish, with $10. She also sent in a picture of one of the tarot cards that she was talking about last week in the chat room. We can go to hashtag greenroom, zeronode.net, I believe. You can check that out. It's a really cool hand-painted piece of art. It's the Magician, first card in the deck.
1: Yeah, Mama Lavish is a tarot fiend. She's got all kinds of cool hardware at hand.
2: Where's the link for this? I want to check this out.
0: It's in show note. Chat room in the description, I hope.
2: Oh, okay.
0: I don't think I figured
1: it. Here, I'll post the link right
2: I got now. It. I think I got it. It's at the...
1: Post it for everybody.
2: Zos Corner?
0: Zoso's yeah. Corner. Like 2020, but it's Z's instead of twos. But there is two Z's.
1: And the card is, I think, very appropriate for the guest. It is the Magician or the Magi.
2: I thought it was the Cavalier Denier.
0: Well,
1: that's the first one.
0: So
1: there's two cards.
0: Cavalier Denier is tonight's
2: Hello.
0: Card.
1: Hello.
0: The MAGA card was sent in last week. During the post show, I believe. So I'm including it from last week's discussions. Because I was, funny enough, Sir Bimrose was cool enough to put us on for the Grumpy Old Ben slot because Darren O was out and Carl from Who Are These Podcasts came on, or What Are These Podcasts? And I got to listening. I was like, oh, I'm sitting here talking about this card with no reference. And I realized I forgot to shout out what I was actually looking at. So,
1: yes. We like to pull a card before every show. We like to curse every show. Hand cursed show. Small batch.
0: And tonight's small batch card is the Knight of Pentacles. The knight rides a heavily caparisoned horse, caparisoned, through a freshly plowed field. He wears a green branch in his helmet, and another decorates the front of his horse's bridle. He looks placidly at the pinnacle he holds in front of him. He is the lord of the wild and fertile land, king of the spirits of the earth. Choose this card for a young man with black hair and eyes. Nick the Rat, what color are your eyes?
2: They are blue.
0: Oh, so close. So close.
2: Well, I have a question about this magician card really quick. Now, is the naked lady with the torch and the sword the magician, or is she coming... Is like me the magician? Like she's coming towards me. She's the warrior, Amazonian, and I'm the magician.
1: She is the magician.
2: Oh, she's the magician? I thought I was putting myself because
1: you thought you
2: I
1: were the magician.
2: I want to be the magician because I want her to come at me with that torch and sword.
0: Well, see that that's how it. I mean, if you were to draw this card, you're the hero in that journey. And in that classic story, the magician is the first person the hero encounters that sort of bestows them with the magic power. So she's got the sword. She's got the staff, the water. You know, she's in the ocean, and there's some pinnacles in front of her. So her coins. So
1: she's beckoning you to journey. You know, she wants you to come with her. Dangerous. She's holding a sword.
2: When I was growing up,
1: fire.
2: It was an old man. It was an old man in a cave.
1: Yeah, the magician is like Obi-Wan Kenobi.
2: Telling me to take the sword, and it's dangerous to go alone.
1: Exactly.
2: I'm sorry.
0: Your father was a great pilot. He also murdered countless children.
1: Oh no, that's a Link to the Past reference, isn't it? You're a well-read man. You've read your classics.
2: Oh yeah, I know both references we're referring to right now.
1: Yes.
0: Let's see, what else did I have?
2: All three, maybe.
0: It's a methodical young man, thoroughly trustworthy but unimaginative. His outlook is heavy, dull, and material. Laborious and patient in material matters, he can accept responsibility. He is kind to animals and loves nature. The coming or going of a matter concerning money or land, specifically huge tracts of land. So, Ayo, I did it. Shoved another one in there.
1: Oh, Gandalf.
0: Keep shoving till I can't shove no more.
2: I little words just set me off. Because I want land and money too, but I have land under land. Like is what do you call like a sewer or subterranean land? Is subterranean land still considered land?
0: What do they call it? It's air rights, I believe. What's the thing they do in Chicago where they sell all of the fucking structure underneath of the buildings to sort of parse it out.
1: If the land above ground is prime real estate, is it the underground subprime real estate?
0: Subterrestrial.
1: I don't know. But that's what Elon Musk is trying to get into, man. He's trying to carve into all that underground real estate.
2: He probably already has like cities down there that we don't know about.
1: Yeah.
2: Just waiting to flip that switch.
1: Well, why he at least has like a movie theater or something down there. At least.
2: Yeah. A charging station for his bike.
1: For his rocket, his personal rocket bike. Yeah. I want a rocket bike. Make that happen, Elon. Anyway, we're not here to fucking promote that asshole. We're here to talk about this tarot card, the beautiful magician. And also this other one, the Cavalier de Deniers.
0: Yep. Knight of Pentacles.
2: Well, she's got to be a bad magician. She's naked. Conjure up some robes. And she's wet, too.
0: It's going to be
1: looks pretty magic to me.
2: I still think I'm the magician with that cup in front of me, and I can't. And she's coming at me with the sword. And I'm going to hit her with a fireball. I don't know.
1: Yeah, cast fireball.
2: I'm way too high. Sorry.
0: Plus three hot.
1: Get more high. We like to do that around here.
0: No doubt. I'm trying to think if there's anything else that we. I started a No Agenda Tube channel. So if you know where to find me on No Agenda Social. I've got plenty of links posted there, and I'm going to add them into the show notes.
1: No Agenda Tube, is that like a YouTube?
2: Or a sausage?
0: It's a little bit of both. You know, it's very tightly compacted at the moment. There's not really that many people posting stuff, but seeing a little more every day, more and more.
1: You know,
2: are the servers on Amazon?
0: I don't know.
1: That's a good question. Is Jeff Bezos running the show?
2: Yeah. Is this a Bezos advertisement right here?
1: Damn. We would never advertise beautiful Amazon products on this program.
0: And we'll
2: I know I would.
0: We'll be sure to save Gates for second half of show.
1: You know that we don't do ads here, except
2: oh, damn. Okay,
1: some the well, wet. Don't worry about it. Well, I mean, you know, Nick the Rat's here. We have to do. You know, you're a corporate rat. We understand that. We're trying to accommodate, like we said.
2: I'm trying to keep the aliens off of me. It costs a lot of money.
1: It's expensive to have all those scientists.
0: Is this a?
2: It is, man.
0: Is this more frequently than once a week? Is it these appearances, or is it more like a biweekly, monthly?
2: Oh, the aliens?
0: Yeah.
2: That's daily.
0: Damn.
2: They're here. They're people are always like, oh, they come in rocket ships and all that. Well, they might have came in rocket ships before, but then the rocket ships got good lawyers, and then they had to figure out other ways to tickle their pickles. They're interdimensional. They just think about where they want to go. And
0: so then they didn't need the rocket ships anymore.
2: Yeah,
0: then
2: there's one living in the sewer, so I see him a lot.
0: Is this that Zindu?
2: Yeah.
0: Gotcha.
1: He probably uses the they live thing where they just stand in the portal and the portal whisks them off. It's not like a rocket ship situation.
2: Definitely wouldn't be. That's so human to think that.
1: It's primitive, you know?
2: Very, yeah.
1: It's like driving around with efficient corn ethanol-ly fueled cars. It's like it's so 1910s. Who would do that?
0: You know, I have been watching a huge amount of Moonshiners in the past couple of weeks.
1: Oh, fuck. I love that show. Have you ever watched Moonshiners, Nick?
2: No, but what is this Moonshiner?
0: It's a song of my people.
1: It's these three fucking overall wearing hillbillies, and they set up in this little fucking shop, and they put three people up with the shitty little tiniest still that you can imagine. And they have them make moonshine on the spot in like a day.
2: is this like modern times or?
1: This is modern times. Yeah, it's like you ever watch like Forged in Fire with the sword making? It's like that show.
2: Oh, cool. I thought you were talking about like Breaking Bad or something. Like,
1: no. It's like a game show.
2: Wow. Okay.
1: You do it for money. You do it for money.
2: I would like to be on this show.
1: I would also like you to be on the show.
0: Is there a lot of moonshine stills in the sewer stills?
1: Sewer stills.
2: There's a couple, but you know, I'm not a big fan of drinking that really, really powerful stuff, but it's interesting to play with every now and then.
0: Gotcha. I can only imagine a fucking alien getting their hands on that. Some of that white lightning.
2: They fuel their rocket ships in the past.
1: All seven of them.
0: I
2: have a question for you. Lavish lives in Minnesota and Booberry lives in San Francisco?
1: Yes. No.
0: Maybe. No. I don't Almost. Know.
1: Yes.
3: Is that a serious question, right? Is it acceptable to me?
2: Well, no, I'm looking at the...
1: Looking at your files? Detailed files.
0: Is this the bottom secret or the top secret drawer?
2: Well, I've got more information about you guys. It's gonna blow your mind and all that, but
1: yeah, well, we've got some shit on you too there, buddy.
0: You go first.
2: I just wondered how you guys met. Like how did you two meet?
0: Is there
2: like an origin story episode where you guys first came together?
0: I asked you to join for episode, what was it, 38?
1: Yeah, I never wanted to be a podcaster. It wasn't really my thing. I didn't intend to be one.
2: They lock you up if you say that out loud.
1: But, you know, I listen to your show. I'm a big fan of Nick the Rat. I've been listening for about 2 years. And I listened to a couple of shows on the No Agenda universe. And we talk about kind of funky stuff that people don't talk about, like aliens or the Illuminati or... You know, robot vampires, things like that. Things that need to be talked about, but don't get a lot of exposure because of censorship. And, you know, we just happen to
2: lack of knowledge. You guys know a shitload about tarot.
1: Oh, well, you know, it's, you know, I don't know that much about it. He knows more about it than I do.
0: I've stepped away for a long time, but this is my attempt at getting back into it. When somebody says
2: they stepped away from something, they still know a lot about it because that's like riding a bike. You know, just because you haven't ridden a bike doesn't mean you don't know how to ride the fuck out of one.
0: But the way I process information, because I slam so much of it in, I can only take like large chunks of specific points of information on separate things, like one at a time. So
2: you have a... This show is an information distillery.
1: we try to, you know, we're figuring it out.
0: That actually kind of makes sense. Hold on. That makes sense. That makes sense because I could do a theater moonshine for you. I could do a podcast moonshine for you at this point. I could do a punk moonshine, heavy metal, horror, conspiracy, but it's hard to make all of those at the same time. So like the information that I do know about esoterica stuff, I've been getting back into... But
1: I like that
0: still,
1: metaphor.
0: There's still a lot of podcast moonshine I'm trying to finish up.
1: We should make a Behind the Schemes moonshine, by the way.
0: Please.
1: Just so you know, before we have t-shirts and bullshit, let's have liquor.
0: Behind the shines.
1: Behind the shine. Behind the shine. Fuck. Thank you, Nick. Thanks. Great idea, Nick. Thank you.
2: Yeah, spreading them out there. I'm drinking something called Devil's Path IPA right now. And it looks like there's a badger with demon horns on it.
0: Jesus.
1: Is it a Brooklyn local beer, Nick?
2: Fucking idea. I got it at the supermarket. It's pretty cheap. And oh, it has it's got 7.5% alcohol there. Let's see.
1: Ooh.
2: It was brewed in Livingston Manor, New York. Oh God. Yeah, it's probably like a local.
1: The hell is that? Bullshit. Is that in the city or is that upstate?
2: Nah, that's probably, I doubt there's a brewery inside of the urban. Actually, there could be. I think it's upstate. I never fucking heard of New York Manor. Was that Livingston Manor? I'm looking this up. There's parts of New York I don't know about. They exist.
1: And you just pick up beers that just you've never drinking before, and you're like, I'll just drink this tonight.
2: You got to dip. You got to try stuff.
1: Yeah, yeah, absolutely. Yeah, that's good.
2: You only drink one alcohol.
0: You got to. Sometimes you got to soak a pecker in the liquor.
2: You never know.
1: You got to get out of the stream and hop in the ocean. I'm sorry. You're right. I
0: heard there's a hot magician around these parts.
1: God damn.
0: God damn.
1: I said, God damn.
0: I said, Bobby, God damn.
1: Oh, Jesus. Oh, Lord. Anyway, we don't want to offend the magician. She's got a fucking sword. She's got big ones, but she's got a sword. We got to be cool.
0: It's that power to slice through air with that shit. You know what? We did forget something. Scream line.
1: We have a scream line. If you call into our scream line and scream, that'd be great. But if you don't want to scream, that's great too. You don't have to scream. You can just talk. But if you scream, that'd be cool.
0: That's 612-263-SXXY.
1: Yeah. Sexy.
0: 7999.
1: 7999. 612-263. Sexy, baby.
0: Nick the Rat, have you heard the promo that Sir Spencer recorded for the creep phone?
2: I don't think so. I might have.
0: Oh, here it is.
1: Heard it a bunch.
4: We told you who was behind the schemes, but you'll never know who's behind the screams. Call our creep phone now and leave a scream mail. We'll play it on the show. 612-263-SEXY. 612-263-SXXY. That's 612-263-7999.
0: Wizard. That dude's a magician. And you know what? To that point, I think I'm gonna go ahead and get my ass kissing out of the way. I wanna say it. I feel like I gotta say it. But I do put a solid amount of blame on Nick the Rat for making me understand that it was okay to actually reach out to these shows that are featured on the No Agenda stream to actually show that like there's real people behind these like these motherfuckers chatting in IRC that you're seeing on the video.
2: It's like a meetup. It's like a No Agenda meetup that you don't have to leave your house for. It's great.
0: You can do it in your underwear or not. You could be fully clothed.
1: Or not even in your underwear.
0: That is true. No underwear, but pants
2: wear,
0: on.
2: You guys wear clothes.
0: I'm a big fan of denim, denim jackets specifically. So usually I got one of those nearby.
1: Yeah, Booberry likes patches. So he's got stuff that has a lot of patches on it.
0: I do. I would like to make a little Nick the Rat patch jacket, like a little rat sized one.
2: You have a patch maker?
0: I mean, I can screen print and
2: you screen print.
0: I can sew.
2: I always wanted to get one of the embroidery machines.
0: Oh, like yeah.
2: Thing that crank, but it's just probably annoying the hookup and all the thread and programming it.
1: There's a lot of mess involved with that kind of a hobby, but it's so cool to make your own clothes. It's the coolest thing ever.
2: Hobbies are like that. Hobbies are like, okay, this could be cool. Buy enough so you can start a store and then never do it at all.
1: Yeah. Why all buy one for $50 when you can make one for $600?
2: Yeah, you gotta be ready because you're gonna be doing this. You can be making a lot of stuff. I got so much just craft supplies sitting around, never getting used. It makes me very sad when I look at things in my house and my sewer. Like, oh my God, that robot in the corner. I bought it and I barely fuck it.
0: Well, that's a shame.
1: That is a shame. Actually,
0: those things are expensive, dude. Just for
1: that's sad.
0: Just for you to sit.
1: Do you need it? You want to, like, how much are you, you know what? We'll talk about it after the show. Never mind.
0: I have a question. Is this a human sex robot or a rat sex robot?
2: It's more like, do you ever see that movie with the controller that's like fleshy, Existence?
0: Go on.
2: It's kind of just like a fleshy, mechanical, snake-like moving orifice.
1: Oh, you mean like E.T.?
2: Yeah, and it's got like a Bluetooth hookup to my phone. Oh, I had to sign to some Chinese website before it works, though.
0: So there's an app.
2: I think there's a, yeah.
1: That's fancy. That's really fancy. Fuck.
5: You just listed the reasons that people are coming.
2: I used it once, and I didn't know what I was doing. I couldn't turn it on, and it I kind of rubbed a layer of my skin off.
1: Oh, God. You hurt yourself? That's not good.
0: You know, there's an industry term for that. It's called degloving.
1: Oh, that's one of my, that's top five least favorite words of mine of all time.
2: That's so fucked up that I can't believe that actually exists. But the fact that I don't want to look it up means that it probably does.
1: It exists for multiple things. It exists for your hand. It exists for your, for all kinds of things can be degloved.
0: I did have photographic evidence. I'm not sure I have the hard drive anymore.
1: Don't. You know what? Let's not. Anyway,
0: but when I was touring with Disney on Ice, my first tour, there was a workbox that had all of the climbing harnesses in it, right?
1: Oh, God.
0: And it's always important that you strap your legs up real nice and snug.
1: Don't do it, boobs. Don't tell me this story. It's going to make me.
0: I'm just telling you about a picture. So it's always important that you strap up your legs nice and tight so that when you fall, nothing slides up on you. There was a picture printed full color, taped inside of the workbox where you had to go put your harness in front of and just look at this picture of this guy that didn't strap his leg.
1: Smoking a bowl.
0: Oh, yeah. Shit happens. Degloving. It's very...
2: Mick the gloving, no the glove, no the love.
0: The gloves are off. Okay.
2: That's your name. It's an HR violation now.
1: It's an OSHA, Andy. So you're saying your name is DeGlovin?
2: he's like a murderer, like a serial killer.
1: Yep, that's me.
2: I ripped their hands off.
0: I'm gonna find my sticky notes here.
2: Ripped their hands off their hands.
1: It's a clean cut case, boys. It's got to be him.
0: There's no other pattern that matches. Seen 100 others like these.
1: He's done this to hundreds. Hundreds. Can't fucking piles. Find him. Fucking guy.
2: Fingerprints. Fingerprints aren't. What's it called? Municipal? Like, they're not legal? No, fingerprints aren't good enough to throw you into jail, right?
0: I sure hope not.
1: Yeah, that depends.
0: Depends on who's asking.
1: I can tell you with full confidence that nothing can put you in jail in the right circumstances.
0: Here and behind the schemes, we like to plead the fifth. We didn't see nothing. We didn't say nothing. We don't know nothing.
1: We don't give legal advice, but we've been given legal advice.
2: If their attorney comes up and does forensic evidence, can you do cryptic evidence? Like as a rebuttal? Like they come at you with like, oh, he's got fingerprints and DNA all over the place. And then you come back, well, look at these tarot cards.
0: I wonder how well of a legal defense.
1: The moon was obviously, it was a full moon. Why? I would be in a good mood that night. Why would I kill that person?
2: Yeah, like what if you went there? And then that became like the normal thing that was on TV and people believed it.
1: Was a full moon.
2: The modern truth.
0: What if your legal defense was deconstructing the cross-examination like they do on No Agenda, except you're pulling clips of the
1: Oh my God. What if they judged the jurors? What if the the defendant had to be more pure than the jurors? And if there was one juror of the 12 that was worse than him, then he'd get to go free.
2: Do you write books? That'd be a great book.
1: I'm gonna write this down real quick.
2: Write that down. We can make a Star Trek fanfic episode with that, with like Q.
1: Yes. With Q, yes. Well, with Q it's tough because with an omnipotent, all powerful being, you know.
2: I know. But so that's hard. Like the first episode where he's like puts a Picard on trial. But yeah, actually, like a real life situation like a 1984 bullshit. Brave New World story type, where you have to put the jurors on in a court. That's got a Christian undertone, like repent your sins or some shit. You go into the box, and you talk to some guy behind a curtain. Or now it's going to be not behind a curtain. It's going to be in front of a couch with five very large men behind you.
0: Jesus.
1: And a white couch. Yeah. This is getting very Christian. It's disturbing me, honestly. I'm going to be very honest. It's disturbing me. Not the couch thing, the Christian thing.
2: Okay. Well, I didn't know you could be disturbed. I'm sorry.
0: Green room. I didn't know either.
1: This is a new one. This is the first time I've ever been disturbed in this show. Thank you, Nick the Rat. Christians. We haven't talked about them once. Anyway, let's move on.
2: I'll shut up.
0: We had some white couches in the green room, but they're a little stained these days. I've seen a lot of action.
1: Yeah, the green room's smelling a little funky these days.
0: I got to thinking, if there's a green room, then there must be dressing rooms, right? And if there's dressing rooms, then there's star dressing rooms, a fly house.
1: I thought it was like a shitty community theater where there's one room and then there's the bathroom. And you got to do everything with those two things.
0: No. You didn't see the toilets in the corner, southeast corner. Yeah, well, there's no stall walls.
1: You know, that's Brooklyn. I've been to Brooklyn, by the way, Nick. It's a cool place. I know that you... So let me ask you, Nick. Were you born in Brooklyn?
2: Yeah.
1: So you're born and raised. Okay, that's cool. I'm born and raised where I'm from. So one time I went to New York, and the first time I went to New York, I went for a week by myself, and I just went to go drink and party. And I stayed in the Upper East Side because I don't know anything about New York. So I stayed in the most New York-y place possible, you know?
2: That's not the most New York-y place, Upper East Side.
1: Well, that's what I discovered.
2: Lower East Side would be the more New York-y place.
1: And that's where I stayed the second time I went, because that's what I realized. I stayed in Greenwich the second time. But the first time, I knew nothing, so I stayed in the Upper East Side randomly at like 72nd and 2nd.
2: Upper East Side is going to be cheaper, and it's like 5 minutes away from the city anyway. But
1: yeah, and it was really nice. I really liked where I was at, and it was right by Central Park, and it was very central. It was a very cool spot.
2: Yeah.
1: But I went to Brooklyn. I went to Bed-Stuy like early on in the trip because I really want because I'm a big Biggie Smalls fan, so I wanted to go there just to Brooklyn to check it out. And I ended up just fucking falling in love with it. And later in the week, I actually got kicked out of my Airbnb. And that's a story for another time. It was my fault. But I got kicked out of my Airbnb. So I had to go find another place to stay.
2: Where? Hold on. I have a question. Did you have an Airbnb in Bushwick?
1: In Upper East Side.
2: Upper East Side, you had the Airbnb. You got kicked out of an Airbnb in the Upper East Side.
1: Yeah, that's, okay. Yeah. I was partying really hard.
2: Okay, that's cool. But where were you staying when you were in Brooklyn?
1: I went and stayed at Bed-Stuy. I went and stayed.
2: But like in an Airbnb or a
1: hotel? In a hotel. It was the Red Lion, I think is what it was called. And
2: it's
1: you know where that is?
2: I don't know where that hotel is in particular, but I know the area that you were in.
1: Yeah, and I went to a couple of great spots. I went to the Bizarre Club. I went to a bunch of spots. I got varied. I made a lot of friends. I drank a lot. I smoked a lot of cigarettes. It was a great time.
2: That's cool.
1: A very fond memory of mine. But I just wanted to get your pick on what that, because I love that area. That's where I went when I in the end. Was Brooklyn. Brooklyn is like the cool place to be, for real.
2: Yeah, sure. It could be, yeah.
1: But if you're trying to do a specific kind of thing, if you're trying to be a degenerate
2: party.
1: Well,
2: it depends on what you're looking for. There's different places for, what you're looking for probably exists here, but I'm
1: a very busy place.
2: There's tons of little sections everywhere. I like the cheap place that's got good grocery stores. that's what I look for in a good place in Brooklyn.
1: Do you know any burlesque dancers?
2: A ton of them. Well, I used to, but I still know them. Yeah, I haven't talked to them very recently. But I used
1: everybody
2: to
1: who's ever been to Brooklyn dancers. Knows burlesque dancers. Burlesque is, I think, that's a Brooklyn thing now. Is burlesque?
2: Well, yeah, I guess you know actors, actresses.
1: Yeah.
2: I'm trying to think about like the main group of people that I know in Brooklyn. I guess the main group of people I know are maybe, I don't know. It's like a mix. Everybody's different.
1: Well, you certainly don't have to dox anybody. We don't have to.
2: No, I'm not trying to dox anyone. I'm just trying to see if there's a correlation pattern. I'm looking for, I need a tarot card.
1: Doesn't even have to be a correlation. I could have just been telling a story for nothing. Could have just been talking about Brooklyn. It's no big deal.
2: You're trying to figure out my password to my bank account. I know what you're doing.
1: I just want to know what fucking train to take because they all suck. I mean,
2: I don't like Brooklyn. I don't like New York. I think I'm totally over the thing. Like I've lived here my entire life, but I would like to have like a little bit of silence and a yard maybe.
1: Totally.
2: And cheaper rent.
1: Understand.
2: I hate driving too. So I public transportation. I'm getting all nervous just thinking about it.
0: I'm sure it's hard to find a tiny little.
2: tiny little train, yeah.
0: I was gonna say a tiny little rat car, or is it something where you got like a stack of dictionaries in the
2: front? New York City smells like piss. It smells like piss. It's hot piss. It's filled with a whole bunch of people. If you're looking for the experience of I'm gonna go out and get drunk and meet people that want to live in a place that smells like piss, I guess New York City is pretty great.
1: That's the exact way. That's the perfect way to describe New York City. Everybody I met there was like, "Oh, I love living in piss. I love garbage. I love fucking just living in absolute abject misery in my tiny little closet. I love it. It's great." I used to live in a giant 2-acre ranch in Minnesota. Fuck that. I moved here.
2: Yeah, I got a decent sized sewer dwelling currently for a decent price, but I'm still renting though. I need to buy some land. And do you guys own land that maybe I could get like a couple feet of?
0: No, but you can come stay with me.
1: Yes, if you come west, yes, go west.
2: Go west. Is there still law out there out west?
1: Let's see. That's an interesting question.
0: Well, I guess. We'll have to wait for part three as far as the Minneapolis is concerned. I just heard today, I haven't circled back to verify it, but I see no reason why it would be wrong, but I'm fairly certain that the three other police officers were acquitted. So there's that. And then we got, I'm thinking there's going to be an appeal for a mistrial for Chauvin, quite realistically. I mean, I don't want to get too heavy into the politics or anything, but that's just how it's vibing out for me at the moment.
2: Might happen.
0: Yeah.
2: Who knows? I don't know what's going to happen. Have you ever met anybody that's a cop? Did you ever know a person in real life that has the occupation of a police officer?
1: Oh yeah. Oh yeah.
2: Half the people I know are police officers.
1: No, that's like, I've known three. That's my perspective is like, I've known three whole people in my life who have been cops.
2: I've known two. One was really cool and one was a fucking huge asshole.
1: Yeah.
2: But
0: I just know a lot more.
2: People are people. And being a cop does attract people that like to have power. And some people wield it in bad ways and some wield it in good.
0: For sure. Where I take issue is the constant manipulation of any and all situations. I just find it really it's hard on the mind and body for it, just seeing it here. And to see it sort of stirred up over and over and over again. And,
2: manipulation's the game right now. I'm manipulating you, man nipples. I'm making you think of man nipples right now. And you did. And that's manipulation.
0: It's magic.
2: It is magic. It's, but we take it as just language and grammar, and we kind of deaden the magic by naming it.
1: And by using it all the time. It becomes mundane. Yeah.
0: So that's why we should make a super exclusive TikTok. You know what I'm saying?
1: You keep bringing up this TikTok thing.
2: Some you have a TikTok account?
0: One of us should bite the bullet, I feel like. Just to...
1: I keep saying, I'm not a TikTok fan.
0: I'm not either.
2: You guys use Twitter?
0: Barely. I didn't get a Twitter until 2020. Twitter.
2: I've been on Twitter for a long time. Long, long, long, long, long.
0: Seen some shit?
2: I've seen some shit. I've seen, well, yeah, man. Have you guys ever used You're the Man Now, Dog?
1: Oh, yeah. YTMND?
2: Yeah,
1: oh, man. Yeah.
2: You got an account there?
1: Yeah. Oh, yeah. You ever use, obviously, I didn't mean to insult you. Never mind. I take it back. Of course, everybody has an E-Bombs World account, you know.
0: Damn.
1: Very important.
0: Oh.
2: All right, we got to end the interview right now. I got to go.
0: Bye-bye, everybody.
2: I got to go.
6: Oh, that's good, because I thought we had a problem for a minute there, huh?
2: But whose information would you want to be the leader of the Zeitgeist? Would you want to be the narrator?
0: I don't know. I mean, I guess we all kind of want to be. Oh God, what's his name from Big Trouble in Little China? Help me out, somebody.
1: Kurt Russell.
0: Kurt Russell, Jack.
1: Jack.
2: I thought you were talking about the big bad guy in it. I forget his name.
1: Big China,
2: Shaoling or something.
1: You're thinking about Big China?
2: Yeah, Little Trouble, which was Kurt Russell, and Big China was the guy that with the lightning hands and the glowing eyes. Damn, yeah, what's his name?
0: If I could be something like, you know, someone that made it almost to the very end and was still like able to
1: a million things.
0: Do a bunch of shit. I could be okay with that. I don't need to be.
1: He was in Chinatown. Bad for Glass.
0: The Thing was peak Kurt's Brussels sprouts.
1: Kurt Russell?
0: Just reading chat shit. I think I answered your question, but I'm not sure.
1: That is peak Kurt Brussels sprout. That opening intro where he's just like, you got a fucking guy grabbing you by the collar. Checks in the fucking mail. That's a great monologue. I have to call that out. Great cinema needs to be acknowledged. All right, we're going on.
2: Do you guys know the history of the movie Overboard with Kurt Russell and Goldie Hawn? Did they use that movie to have sex? Or did they have sex after they made the movie?
1: What's the story on that? Did he produce it?
2: They're together. They're together in real life. They never got like married, but they've been pretty much together. But the movie was like that they meet. I think, I don't know if they met before that movie and they just used the movie industry so they could have a movie where they're like, hey, we're boning. Or if they met during the movie and decided to bone after while they were, I don't know.
1: It happens, man. Actors bone each other when they're in movies together. It happens.
0: Yeah, Shia LaBeouf did a movie where they were all having sex. A lot of people having sex.
1: You work with people who have sex? What?
2: So that means Kurt Russell and Goldie Hawn were like, hey, let's just make a movie where we're going to be like, hey, I don't know.
1: Or they did the scene and they were like, okay, let's do the scene. We don't like each other, but let's do the scene. And then they do the scene.
2: Thinking way too much into this.
1: Sometimes. And then they're like, whoa, this is a good scene. Ooh. And then it goes from there. Hey?
2: Method acting.
1: You wanna go method act at my place later?
0: Method act and chill.
1: Fuck off, dude. Fucking no fucking way. Get out of here. Never want to talk to you again.
2: All the industries are being ruined. The movie industry is gone. Music industry has been dead. Celebrity is dying out to a new form of celebrity. It's more like mold.
0: Are you suggesting that E people are mold?
2: The celebrity culture, the milieu of celebrity is morphing into a different, larger.
1: A mildew?
2: It's kind of like geeks. Like, remember how geeks were they used to be like bad? Like, oh man, that guy's a geek, he's a nerd. Now it's like, oh, we're geeks and nerds. It's just common today.

0: Sir Blueberry.
1: This is all Mickey Mouse shit, man.
0: Adam's not a celebrity.
2: Adam Curry? I mean like a movie star. That's weird too. Like, what is celebrity anymore? Celebrity is still.
0: We're talking about like a character. Tom Hanks level, like famous person. I mean, Adam's famous, but he's not Tom Hanks. You know, that's what we're talking about here, right?
2: But then again, actually, you know, I would say it's John C. Dvorak, because I listen to Dvorak Horowitz, but I haven't really listened to MoFax or any of Adam's others podcast. I listen to two Dvorak podcasts. I only listen to one Adam podcast. So my answer might be Dvorak.
3: Interesting. His name has been out for a long time. He's certainly written enough to be more recognized and fucking more people fucking following his style and just giving him information out.
0: They both qualify as celebrities, technically. I mean, they both are famous. They're just, you know, I don't know. Yeah, it depends on what level of fame you're talking about.
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2: You have to hear the footsteps and audio cues. You can't concentrate. Listen.
0: You're doing Overwatch right now?
2: That's what I was just carrying a team in Overwatch, man. Game sucks. DPS is always horrible. I don't even know why I play that shit.
0: Nick, did you ever play TF2?
2: Yeah.
0: Yeah.
2: I lived and breathed that. I played TF. I played Quake, Doom.
0: Man. You're a man of culture, a rat of culture. It's
2: Pong.
0: Those are the best ones of all time to me.
2: Mr. Do, ColecoVision, Tanks, Combat, or whatever the fuck they call that shit.
0: And then Sim Ant. That's a good one. You remember Sim Ant?
2: Oh. That's a decent one. It made you feel like you're doing gardening. And
0: yeah. It was before, you know, before like Civ 5, before Civ 4, before Civ 1, before all those games, you had Sim Ant, where you could conquer someone's house as an ant colony. That was very progressive. But yeah.
2: Well, now they mixed Sim Ant with Burger Time. It's coming out next year.
0: Is it a Flash game?
2: They should do that though. You could have it'll entice the young kids to eat bugs.
0: Oh, they're gonna pay you the big bucks for that one.
2: I think this is a good endeavor. Any you guys program stuff? Any programmers here?
3: No, not really. Just little stuff that I was doing back in community college, but nothing extensive ever.
0: Yeah, no.
2: You're a musician?
0: I am. I'm a musician. Yeah. And I've been involved in little ways in the entertainment industry, and I grew up in the Bay Area with Silicon Valley. So I work with them, but I'm not part of it
3: together, but separate.
0: Yeah.
2: You've reaped the benefits of the nerds using your music and your, dashing good looks and sex robots.
0: And construction contracts.
2: Oh, nice.
0: You renovate their office spaces.
2: A carpenter? Are you good with your hands?
0: Not as good as I want to be. No, I actually would say I'm not good with my hands, but I'm good with organizing.
2: The people that take out the trash and stuff, the
0: custodians?
2: No, I'm talking about like the mafia.
0: Oh, yeah, I'm a
2: organized crime.
0: I'm a fixer.
2: The sanitation.
3: The technical term is logistics.
2: Logistics?
0: Yeah, I'm in communications.
2: Oh, you talk with your hands.
0: I talk with my hands. Yes, I email with my hands. No. It's fun. Silicon Valley is—it's fun. It's full of programmers, and programmers are a very interesting kind of people. And to work with them, and then to translate that into other things like construction or whatever, to communicate with them, those type of people, about what they want, because like people, you know, if Google wants something, they're going to
2: tell you what they want.
0: They're going to tell you. Not just once, but every day. They're going to, in the morning, at 5 in the morning, they're going to email you and be like, by the way, we changed our mind and this is what we want. And the price.

0: pricing and everything, the blueprints, it's all based on a plan that you'd already set, you know, 2 months ago, and they want something new. That's what Silicon Valley is they just like, they don't get it. They just
1: would
0: go.
1: Would they pay though, or do they pay extra for their lack of knowing what they wanted right away?
0: Well, they pay big up front, and then you're like, nice. And then for the rest of the thing, they're like, well.
1: They're annoying as fuck. You get paid and you just whatever. It's not like,
0: you know how
1: it's
0: it not works.
1: Like Mr. Google is sitting there with his twirling his mustache watching you do whatever you're doing during the day.
0: No.
1: What music, how are you involved with music?
0: With music, I've been playing with the band in some shape or form for 15 years or so, and we just play around in the local area. There's a lot of shitty bars out there, Nick, and a lot of them need bands.
1: You're living the life.
0: It's a great time. We played two nights ago in some dive bar.
1: Are you avoiding what instrument you play because it's the sex robot? You play it sounds like a.
0: I started out as the marimba player. Now I'm the singer. It's like, oh God, it's terrible. I posted a picture earlier on the whatever that thing is called, the fake Twitter that we have. If you want to see the picture,
1: fake but, Twitter.
0: Yeah, the social, the No Agenda social.
1: Do I want to see a picture of your singing?
0: Of the band.
1: I didn't know that's how. I want to hear the band, man.
0: Yeah, I should probably do that instead. That'd be cooler. You don't want to see a band. Kind of dumbass am I? Don't want to see a band. Yeah, it's great.
1: Who knows what a drummer. Mozart looked like?
0: Nobody does. Nobody knows what Hitler really looked like.
1: I think there was video of him. There wasn't video of Mozart though. There's just drawings and representations and paintings. But that's artist, you know, what if the artist was just like, you know, I'm not going to paint that horrible acne you have because that's just going to be a waste of red paint and that's very expensive today.
0: Or unflattering.
1: So all these old paintings, these people, they might have not looked like what we picture them to be, but our brains are infected.
0: What about the marble statues in Rome? Or are they really, like, how long did they have to sit there for that?
1: Do you think back in Roman times, people got drunk and humped those things? Because, like, if those were just out on the street, like, those beautiful marble women and men flexing, I'd just be like, it's 3 humping in the morning, them. I drank some wine, and a giant enough. Roman goddess. Look at those stone-ass nipples.
0: And for the ladies, too. They're all the muscular men everywhere, so the ladies can just, like, come up on things. You know,
1: maybe that's why they looked so real and they just put them in the middle of like the square and people just humped them. Mm. That's why there was orgies, right? There was orgies back then. So I'm sure these statues in our museums smell like ancient people's genitalia.
0: Yes.
2: The collection cum of Rome.
0: Oh, is this a good opportunity to bring up some ancestry, Boo Berry?
2: I think so. I'm ready to rock and roll.
0: Well, Nick, unfortunately, you left some DNA somewhere in a very public place where I was able to get it. And I did an ancestry.com on you.
1: Yeah.
0: And I found out that you're related to a very important person.
1: Yeah.
0: You're related to... So let me grab my beer. Related...
1: Man, I hope they're rich.
0: They are. Nick, they're very rich. This is Niccolo de Venici. You ever heard of Niccolo de Venici? Blueberry, can you please play the Niccolo de Venici was born in the Venetian aqueducts during the Enlightenment period. He was drawn to the art and the culture of the city, and he grew up to be a painter. You see. He hung out with Da Vinci, he hung out with Michelangelo, he broke into their houses, he stole their shit, he ate their shit, you know, he's an asshole. It doesn't matter, he was a long time ago. He lived in the aqueducts, though, and to pay the bills, he was an engineer's apprentice for the aqueducts. He operated, you know, the docks, and he was a smart guy. And as time went on, I think, you know what? We need different music. I'll hit number two, please.
1: I was digging that one. That's cool.
0: It's good. It's funky stuff.
1: Oh, this is better.
0: All right. Oh, wait. As time went on. Here, let's listen to this for a little bit.

0: So as time went on, he brought together a group of enlightened thinkers and alchemists in the aqueducts of Venice, and he named them the League of Dark Aqueduct Gentlemen. They pored over these old tomes from Alexandria and from Babylon and from Rome, and they grew new plants the world had never seen. They grew weed plants. They grew fruit trees. But their greatest invention came when they grew the first lemon. The first lemon, Nick. At the suggestion of a Valencian friar, they took the lemon and they squeezed it and they emulsified it with the egg and the oil and the salt.
1: Oh.
0: And they created a new cold sauce.
1: Oh.
0: That swept the Western world. It's in almost everything we eat today. And this sauce is what we call aioli.
1: Oh.
0: Or mayonnaise.

0: related to mayonnaise through my DNA.
1: Double helix with that Hellman's mayo.
2: It's a true story.
0: Aioli and mayonnaise is the same thing?
2: Yeah. Mayonnaise is like a shitty version of aioli, basically.
0: Well, mayonnaise has vinegar, and aioli has no vinegar?
2: It's just a matter of processing. That's the difference.
0: The eggs the are not put into Bigfoot's anus.
2: One of them is blessed by the Pope, and the other is not. Yeah, but anyway, yeah, your great-great-great-great-grandfather, he died a wealthy rat at the ripe old age of three.
0: Aioli.
2: And, yeah, man, I don't know where it is. It's somewhere. Venetian rat fortune is somewhere, I guess. I don't know. It's not, you know.
0: But now I'm going to buy aioli and mayonnaise and mix them together and call it who's that golfer? Called it Tiger Woods.
2: Oh God, you mean a Tiger Palmer, an Arnold Tiger? Tiger
1: Arnold Palmer, yeah.
2: yeah.
0: Gonna mix the mayo and the aioli together.
2: Mayoli, baby. It was meant to be all along.
0: Sell it for twice as much as whatever we buy it by. What's the best brand, mayo and aioli?
2: Probably best brands, mayo.
0: I like Yeti Men's mayonnaise.
2: I'm an Eggman's mayonnaise fan.
0: Eggman.
1: I gotta come clean. I can't fucking stand mayonnaise. I said it. I put it out there into the streams.
2: So you're a hot sauce guy.
1: I like ketchup.
0: Thunder. Let me hang up on this caller.
1: Diane.
2: Well, it's unfortunate that we have literally an ancestor of mayo on the show, but that's
1: no, okay. I respect that part. Here's my takeaway about mayonnaise: that after the apocalypse and Revelations comes and goes, and there's this handful of scragglers that they never figured out what the fuck was going on, so now they're just wandering the wasteland, going from house to house. They're going to hit all these fucking houses. And they're going to go to the fridges looking for food. And every time they're going to find a jar of mayo, right? But it's been years since the last human walked through this room. And they're going to grab that jar of mayonnaise. And they're going to crack with the love and hope for all things good and natural that they're going to be able to find some sustenance in there. But you know what? As soon as they crack open that can of mayo, it's going to hit them in the face. And all of those dreams are just going to be dashed by moldy, rotten... endless jars of mayonnaise left
0: expand
1: half-eaten.
0: Your mind, man. The mayo mold is gonna cause the next step in evolution. We need this to happen.
1: Oh, so instead of the stoned ape theory, it would be the spoiled mayonnaise theory.
0: Indeed. It's gonna be a beautiful future where we're all gonna come together.
1: Interesting.
2: Oh yeah.
1: Spoiled mayonnaise trip.
0: Oh God, that's disgusting.
2: It's the worst. That's hell. That's number
0: two. Okay, I have a good question here. What would be your favorite way of having your body taken over? Like, would you rather like a computer take it over, a spore or mold, a demonic takeover, or those are the only three I could think of right now.
1: I'd want somebody inside of me.
2: Like obviously.
0: A meat skin puppet.
1: Yeah, pretty much. Wear me like a costume.
0: I think I would probably go for the demonic one. That seems the most least intrusive.
2: Hmm.
0: Other than like nanobots or...
2: Nanobots would suck. Demonic's good. I think if there's like some sort of radiant energy demon that could like take me over like a light switch, make it really fast and painless.
0: Yeah.
2: That'd probably be the best way to do it.
0: I would just hope he was doing it to make a phone call or something. Not like he was trying to hurt somebody. Like, oh man, I got to call somebody in real life. I'm going to take him over, make a phone call and leave. That's fine. I'd rather that than have like,
2: I need to steal a car and drive here and then, you know,
0: yeah,
2: you ditch this body in a police station. So,
0: uh-oh. That might happen.
2: You never know. Possession would be cool. I mean, I have friends, I should say, who've done drugs where they've, you know, felt possessed or something like really? That. Yeah.
0: Ow.
1: Shit, you could even say that about alcohol.
0: I guess. Yeah, it's like you could say that about putting a mask on, wearing makeup. Makeup is possession.
2: Wearing a dress.
0: Wearing clothes. That's why I'm naked, covered in mayo right now, because it's in my DNA.
2: It's you in your most natural form.
0: I'm one with mother.
2: We see a Nick the Rat in his natural habitat. Squirming around. Excellent.
3: That's a 10.
0: Nice.
2: Filthy. Filthy.
1: Raunchy. Speaking of filthy and raunchy, do y'all want to do some scream mails?
2: Do a quick one.
1: Oh, I got one. Here we go. It's pretty spooky. Short. Did y'all hear that one okay?
0: Wait, can you play that again, but raise the volume? I think I heard something else in there.
2: Enhance.
1: One more time. Spin. Rotate.
0: Enhance. Ooh. Ooh, that might have been a guillotine.
1: Rusty guillotine. Rusty guillotine.
2: Oh, my.
1: Let's do another one here. We got another short one.
2: We should play that one backwards later.
1: Oh, interesting.
2: Yeah.
0: Oh.
2: Well,
0: dehance that.
1: Sorry.
2: Unhance. Unhance. Please.
1: Sorry. Here we go. Oh, got a fan, Nick the Rat.
0: That's might have been my mother.
2: Hey, all of our mothers are here in the green room. It's Mother's Day, right? It's been Mother's Day for 2 weeks.
0: It was like yesterday, right?
2: Yes.
0: That was a mothers are cool. If it wasn't for them, we wouldn't be here, right?
1: That this is
2: an
1: true.
2: Objective truth, yeah.
0: Or are they growing us in cows yet?
1: Sonny, I don't know how to break this to you, my son. Your mother is not your real mother.
4: Oh, well, who is my real mom?
1: Well, Sonny, do you remember old May? Chopped her up that 1 year and had her for brisket. She's your mother.
2: It's me, boy. I'm your mother.
0: Hey, why not? Maybe everything's a lie. Who knows what's real? People do find out, like, sometimes their mother is not their real mother, right? That has to have happened at least a lot of times throughout the history of the world. Like, throughout time, there must have been, like, billions of little kids that were like, I'm your mother, but I'm not really your mother.
1: I think it would be another step towards something else if your guardian was like, hey, by the way, # Alex Jones was right.
2: Well, what you said about everything. He was right about, he's almost right about almost anything. It's sad. It's true. Except for the pills that he sells.
0: Don't Why is it those. Sad? Well, even the pills work. I've got.
2: Oh, yeah?
0: I got raging muscles right now.
2: Oh. Oh. We should be on the.
0: I take those pills.
2: Oh, God. Oh, God.
0: They were cheap, too. I got them on layaway.
2: We don't even have a Twitch stream. We can't even live stream Nick's muscles.
0: They're flexing right now. Oh, they're covered in mayo.
2: Jesus Christ. Jesus Christ. Glistening.
1: There's like a thin sheen of.
2: He glistens with a Charlie Sheen.
1: Oh, work it, Queen.
2: Yes.
1: Queen Nick the Rat.
2: Jesus Christ.
1: His palace of mayonnaise.
0: Is aspirin a scam?
1: I don't know. Wasn't Bayer a big old fucking Nazi company?
0: Maybe.
2: They all are Nazi companies.
0: I did not see that coming.
1: Heyo.
2: Yo, Bayer.
1: Bayer. I barely know her.
2: You son of a bitch.
0: But they're like, take Advil every day, or is it ibuprofen or whatever? Like,
1: three times
0: it
1: daily.
0: It thins your blood out, which makes it easier for your clogged arteries filled with sugar and other junk that is totally fine if it's inside of you, because whatever. It's a very strange system. Like, I'm sure some people need aspirin. Like, if you need thin blood for some reason on the fly.
2: Are you suggesting that aspirin is a sort of like a laxative for your arteries?
0: It helps your heart shit through your body.
2: Cleans out your pipes.
0: It do. Well, you know.
2: That's your words, not mine.
0: Usually if you have a headache, it's because you're hungover, or your glasses are dirty, or you're looking at bright lights and you shouldn't be doing that, or you're looking at something fucked up and you shouldn't be looking at. That's usually a couple of the main reasons people get headaches, right?
2: Yeah. Or dehydration.
0: Dehydration, yeah. Don't drink enough water. Or stress, like, you know, or tax. Or
2: physically hurting themselves, running into their own windows, fucking hitting their head on the cab door on the way in.
0: Huffing jet cum.
2: That's right. Bad fish.
1: Spoiled mayonnaise.
2: Spoiled mayonnaise. You're the number eight cause.
0: The future.
1: I don't know if y'all listened to the last OBDM with Sir Seat Sitter, but they were talking about people eating rotten beef to trip their motherfucking ass off.
2: What?
1: Or steak. Rotten steaks, I think.
2: That sounds extremely affordable. I'm in.
1: I'm going to be tripping my ass all the time during the apocalypse, guys. Let me tell you what.
2: Yeah, dude, there's all kinds of cows around here. We'll fucking kill one.
0: If it works for what about cannibalism? That'll probably be my first time. Is when,
2: whoa, how high do you get off of eating a rotten person?
1: I don't know. Because like, at that point, you got to be thinking like that. There's a total fucking another spiritual level to that. Like eating the dead.
2: That's a Fallout perk. That's its own thing.
0: It is. It's
1: and well, you know what comes before eating, right?
2: Coming.
3: Necrophilia, which is sex with the dead.
1: Is there a lot of dead folks in the sewers, Nick?
0: Well, we usually put them in cardboard boxes and slap AAA batteries onto the side of it and sell to people as sex robots. It's been a lucrative business. Scientists did this. It wasn't me. It's science. You press a button and the AAA battery will electrify the body and give it a jolt while you're strapped in or on.
2: Oh, so you get a jolt. Oh, that's nice.
0: It's a little necrophiliac robot. It's a robot. It's not a dead person. People don't like the term necrophilia, but they don't mind fucking robots. So this,
2: yeah,
0: we thought of ways around things. You know, yeah. It's kind of like a cyborg. Yeah.
1: Wait. Would it be so? Do y'all remember Microsoft was taking people and turning them into bots, right?
2: They still are.
1: So if you upload that to a sex robot and then you have sex with that robot. Is it sex with a robot or necrophilia, sex with the dead?
0: Depends on the jury. And if your tarot cards tell the jurors the proper thing before they're killed by Q.
2: Look, I hate to bring in Fallout again, but there are sex bots there too. Yeah, they got a lot of great sex bots in Fallout. Like Fisto from Fallout New Vegas. You remember him?
1: I've never played, but I almost bought it last night.
2: You can get fisted by a robot in Fallout New Vegas.
1: That's really hot. That's really hot.
2: I know. It's a PSA. I'm not saying this because of willy-nilly. This is important. If you haven't done it,
0: was that before or after Mr. House?
2: That would be, you could probably do it before because it's at the Atomic Wrangler, which is in Freeside, which is before you get on the strip.
0: So I don't remember anything after Mr. House because I was on a lot of fucking rotten mayonnaise.
2: Well, that's hot.
1: Okay, let's think about this for a second.
2: Okay.
1: Psychedelic mushroom buns, rotten meat core, some nice blue cheese on top, spoiled mayonnaise slathered on down between the buns and the mushroom bun and the rotten meat. And then you eat that motherfucker.
2: We should maybe consider going to I think it's almost, by the way, you're listening to Behind the Schemes. We are here every Monday night at 7:30 specific time, 9:30 central, 10:30 beast time. And we have Nick the Rat, the myth, the legend, on the show tonight. Very, very special occasion. Thank you very much.
1: And please go watch his show at nicktherat.com. Please, please, I'm begging you.
2: Yeah, and give Nick a call at 917-719-5923. He is live every Wednesday night at 11 o'clock Eastern.
0: Depends on where you are in the world.
2: Yeah, I'm on West Coast time, so I got to do math when I think about this stuff. But
0: 9, 10, 11, it's on all the time. Go there right now. I'm live right now.
2: That's right.
0: Yeah, sure.
2: That's right.
0: Wednesday night.
2: And you can leave a voicemail or you can actually call in. He has a live phone-in line and he will talk to you live. 917-719-5923.
1: Yep. Both of us were listening to his show last week. There's a lot of mayonnaise going around those sewers. Oh, fucking
2: juicy down there.
1: Fuck ton.
0: Yeah, it's getting gross.
1: Breaking Bad industrial barrels full of mayonnaise.
2: Yes. Like you could buy futures on all the mayonnaise that's going on around there.
1: It's almost become like a currency. I can't describe it. It's weirdest shit.
2: It's entered the stock market. There's commodity trading on it. It's just a massive conglomerate.
0: It's fungible. It's totally fungible.
2: It's not non-fungible.
0: It's TF. It's totally fungible.
2: It's TF. Okay.
1: More like totally fuckable.
2: Yeah. Nice.
1: I do want to ask you one quick thing before we go to break here. I'm not Abel Kirby, although I do like this trifecta that has completed between Sir Spencer.
0: Is Sir Spencer Abel Kirby?
1: Well, if I'm Abel Kirby and Sir Spencer is me, then Sir Spencer is Abel Kirby, but we all together are CSB comic strip.
2: We're all blogger. Buford T. You ever listen to Buford T? We're all Buford T.
0: I know Buford. I met him once at a No Agenda meetup. Good guy.
2: You met him?
0: Yeah. He took me out on his tractor. We were drinking fucking moonshine. Yeah.
2: So fucking lucky.
0: That's why I want to go on that moonshine show. Buford T showed me how to make the best moonshine.
1: Because it came right out
0: of his tractor. PCP. It came right out of there.
2: Was it as good as Gator Lady's moonshine?
0: Yeah, it was better. Gator Lady didn't have any moonshine. She had a... He had some good 40s, though.
2: Yeah,
0: I don't make 40s of moonshine.
1: That does remind me, while listening to your segment on Nick the Rat and nicktherat.com, I heard you talking about, me and Lavish were talking about this with the show title, Lavish with an AK.
2: Yeah, Lavish AK, AK Lavish. Because
0: Abel Kirby. I mixed Booberry up with the Abel Kirby.
2: And you know me because I've been hanging out. So you just, yeah, it's just whatever. There's a lot of people around here. It gets nuts.
0: There's tons of people. And this is like the first time I'm like officially talking to you. Like, yeah. Well, now I'm not going to like forget that you're Fletcher and you're Carolyn Blaney.
2: Thank you.
1: Well,
2: this is the hog story.
1: Fletcher and Carolyn just happened to bring some show and tell. Would you all like to check it out?
0: Ooh.
2: Okay.
0: I'll be right back. The cops are here.
2: Oh my God. Brooklyn is a crazy place, man.
1: Lordy.
2: Blame it on the AK.
1: That's another good one. All right. I think first up for intermission here, let me get my list back up here. This is a cool little song.
2: So we'll be right back 10 minutes, 15 minutes or so. And I'm going to be screaming too during the intermission.
1: Hell yeah. This is Bondage Boy.
5: What?

0: Mr. President, the senator mentioned drugs. He's suggested in the past that you bear some responsibility for the rise in drug use of teenagers in the United States. Is he right?
1: Well, Jim, I believe that the federal government should give people cocaine with marijuana. Let me tell you what I tried to do about it. I appointed a four-star general who led our efforts south of the border to keep drugs coming into the country, as our nation's drugs are, the most heavily decorated soldier in uniform when he retired. We submitted the biggest drug budget ever. We have dramatically increased casual drug use. The tragedy is that our young people cut cocaine use, and I regret it.
2: I want to stop it from coming across the border.
3: Is that Clinton?
2: And in my administration, we're going to train the National Guard to stop it from coming across the border. And I won't comment on other things that have happened in your administration or your past about drugs.
1: Let me say again, my family has suffered from drug abuse. I know what it's like, cocaine use, casual drug use. I don't think this issue should be politicized, because my record is clear, and I don't think Senator Dole supports youth using drugs. I think we just have to continue using drugs, cocaine with marijuana, to destroy their lives.
0: Senator?
2: Well, again, you're very selective, Mr. President. You don't want to politicize drugs, but it's hard to politicize Medicare and go out and scare senior citizens and other vulnerable groups, veterans, and my wife, Elizabeth, my daughter, Robin, and a fellow named Frank Carafa from New York, along with Ollie Mannanen, helped me out in the mountains of Italy a few years back.
1: I have worked to support the legalization of drugs all my public life and worked hard at the death penalty for Senator Dole. But let's look at the overall record. We actually offered Senate Republicans a joint in the aftermath of the Cold War. I have worked to support terrorism, the proliferation of weapons of mass destruction, organized crime, and we have worked hard to expand America's drug kingpins. And I supported a big expansion in cocaine use up to about 11% total with marijuana.
2: We will expedite this.
0: Senator, go ahead and finish your sentence. Sorry.
2: Oh, food.
0: Food.
4: Goddamn fucker, what the fuck's your problem? Stop pushing your shit.

0: don't they make nudity illegal? Why can't we just be naked?
1: It's not like it costs you anything.
0: Oh, you can't tax nudity.

0: Of all the creatures in the cosmos, how come the moth is so stupid? It hates the light. It only comes out in the dark, and then it spends all night beating itself silly. And where? Against the light bulb. So if any of you Dumbo moths are listening, come out in the day. There's light everywhere.
1: Well done!
2: It had little or no merit. It made the boy happy, which was the intention, and that was good. But having recently watched it, it has no merit at all, really. Either the way it was shot, the way it was acted, and certainly the way it was written.
1: Doctor, look at the screen! It's monstrous!
3: It's revolting!
4: Jimmy Savile is much more frightening than the Sontarans. Much more. I will leave it at that.
5: Is the First Lady a compulsive liar, though? It's beginning to look that way. In an interview on last night's 2020, intended to promote her new book, It Takes a Village, Mrs. Clinton folded under tough questioning by Barbara Walters and admitted that, in fact, it does not take a village. And furthermore, that she was aware that it does not take a village when she wrote the damn book. Meanwhile, President Clinton is hard at work on Tuesday's State of the Union address, in which he'll focus on crime, education, and the economy. At the request of the First Lady, part of the president's speech will be huge lies.
6: That totally rocked.
7: Hey, Space Ghost.
8: Some guy up here
7: wants to see you. Space Ghost, say hey to Satan. Satan? Space Ghost.
6: Hello.
7: Come closer to me. Go on, man. Closer. Go on.
6: You hear me yelling?
7: 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I'm here to get you on a sitcom. 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
6: Can you get me on The Brack Show?
7: Yeah, I've already cast that one. But I've got some connections with this other show. It'll cost you dearly.
6: How much?
7: You'll see.
9: Ha ha ha ha ha ha ha ha ha ha ha ha ha ha ha ha ha ha ha ha ha ha ha ha ha ha ha ha ha ha ha ha ha ha ha ha ha ha ha ha ha ha ha ha ha ha ha ha ha ha ha ha ha ha ha ha ha ha ha ha ha ha ha ha ha ha 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
1: Yeah, Biden, you scum.
2: Biden. Biden stroke.
1: Welcome back to second half of show. This is Behind the Schemes.
2: This is the second half of show. Now we finally get to ask the questions that we've been waiting to ask.
1: Yes. Well, this is the time where we crack open this giant industrial jar of proverbial mayonnaise as we...
2: It's a French aioli cured with the finest ingredients.
3: Did somebody say aioli?
2: Where am I? I blacked out. Oh, God, we're doing a show. Let's do it. Sorry, get my mind out of the gutter. Fuck. Christ.
1: We like the gutter here on Behind the Schemes.
2: Oh, God.
1: It's usually where you can find most of our minds. The other place you can find us is email behindtheschemes@protonmail. Shoot us an email. It's SCH3M3S. Some other music that we had during the intermission. The second song was Hada Kowo, Warm Up. And that last one that finished it off was Voodoo Puppets, Bite It, You Scum. So it's pretty good shit. I really enjoy that Alex Jones at the grocery store. It comes straight from OBDM.
2: OBDM, old bastard man dirty. Old bastard dirty man.
1: They produce that shit on the fly. I caught the episode. It premiered on. I was like, holy fuck, they're throwing in all the effects right there during the show. It's pretty good stuff. Nick the Rat does a lot of that. It's a very visual based show. I think it's definitely the most visually involved show, probably. Maybe it's a toss up between him and OBDM, but
3: you haven't seen my OnlyFans yet.
1: Oh, my God.
2: Yeah, you say that, but, you know, yeah, I have.
1: Don't tease Trust us. Me. Come on, man.
3: Have you ever seen Iron Dome in action?
2: Go on.
1: I was just watching days that end in Y.
3: I was just watching there's an Iron Dome video that came out 8 hours ago. That shit's crazy. Why are they using rockets that have heat? Like, why don't they have, like, rockets that they shoot and then they lose the heat? Because that's how Iron Dome works, right? Like, it's like a heat-seeking system?
1: I didn't see it firsthand, but I knew a show that was over in Israel. I wasn't allowed to go because I signed the contract too late, so they didn't have enough work visas. But they were over in Tel Aviv, and the Iron Dome activated. Someone
3: shit's crazy.
1: Started shooting rockets
3: like you're
1: across.
3: In the city, and then fucking rockets are going off for you. That's, ugh. It's crazy.
2: Yeah, that's the world we live in now.
3: Yeah.
2: No, we're just setting off a rocket today. Don't mind us. Oh, we lost the computer glitch. It was a glitch. So now we don't know where it's going to land. Like, what kind of dumbass situation is that?
3: It's the Russians, though.
1: It's always the Russians.
3: I was watching the news, and they were like, the name of the person that did this was Darkseid, and the script was written in Russia, so it's definitely the Russians. Russia definitely did it. It's like sure, it might have been like a Russian program that was run, but why do it? Whatever. It could have been anybody in the fucking world.
2: You could do anybody and then just do it in Russian and then blame it on the Russians. Very easy. Seems very simple.
3: Maybe too simple.
1: Well, speaking of things that aren't too simple, I've got some clips here about some sex robots, which is one of the things I was thinking about we could talk about. Do the dark sewer scientists have any sex robots, I guess, on the production line?
3: Well, yeah, there's like we have about 4 or 5 different models of sex robots.
1: And I'm assuming each one comes with various accoutrements, maybe a variety different, of sexes, I would hope.
2: Different grades.
3: We have one that's, do you know like the seltzer bottle thing where you put the CO2 cartridge in and it shoots seltzer bubbles into into the water, makes seltzer?
2: Mm-hmm.
3: Imagine that, but with your genitalia. Now, that's one of the models that we are coming out with a little bit later this year. I can't talk too much about it, but it's...
2: Well, I know somebody who might be interested in that, so we'll talk after the show and I'll give you their information. That would be cool. I would love to have a soda pop princess.
3: And also, you're done, you can drink it. It's real refreshing. I just
2: waste not.
1: Kind of a one-stop shop all.
3: I have the lemon aioli flavor right here.
2: Mm. Scrumptious.
1: Well,
3: do you think you could shoot? Do you think you could put like a mayonnaise in like a seltzer bottle? Can you seltzerize? Can you carbonate?
2: Oh, mayonnaise? Fuck yeah. Fuck yeah. Of course you can. No, yeah. Duh. Well,
1: if you can carbonate mayonnaise, I bet you can fucking distill mayonnaise. Make a mayo mash.
2: Essence of mayo.
1: I could really taste like the egg and the.
2: Like lemon, an extract, like a vanilla extract. It's like a tiny little bottle that you just put a dash in. Like,
3: all right, all right. Would you ever use a sex bot? Truthfully.
2: Yes.
3: You would?
2: Yes.
3: Would it have to be shaped like a woman, or would it just be a mystery magical box?
2: It'd have to be a real.
3: Tugs on your junk.
2: I'm talking about a real one. We're talking like. You ever see Westworld, Nick?
3: Oh, okay. Yeah.
2: Like if they got to that level, you know what I mean? Where it's like you couldn't even tell.
3: I'm talking about modern day technology. I'm talking like, would you fuck one of those police dog robots?
2: One of those, what is it? The MIT or what is it? The Boston Institute of Mechanics or whatever the fuck that is. The
3: Fido, what do they call it? If they strapped one of the pocket rockets, the fleshlight, if they strapped a fleshlight to Fido and it could like gyrate and suck on, would you do that? Would you even be interested?
2: You don't think there aren't soy boys in Massachusetts right now doing that as we speak?
3: Well, duh. But I'm saying, would that actually appeal to you? Would, if you could have modern day sex robot technology, would you even think about it at all? Would you?
1: I don't know. Like, I've been staring at fucking sex robot clips all day, so I'm a little on the bias side. It's hard for me to really gauge how I feel about it at the moment.
3: Did you get a boner while you were looking at these clips?
1: You know, for like maybe the first three, but fucking 54 clips later, nah, you know. You've seen one sex robot, you've seen them all. If our sex robot clips give you an erection lasting longer than 4 hours, please consult your doctor.
3: Like the closest thing to real we have is like a real doll or something, right? Like a 400-pound titanium latex covered.
2: Is it like a Gundam? Thing? Is it like a some like you can
1: it's
2: summon
1: like
2: it?
1: Voltron, so
2: you can drive it around as an RC car, and then it transforms into a sex bot or something.
3: It's a statue made out of stone that vibrates when there's an earthquake.
2: Oh, that's a See, if you have sex with a stone statue, that's old school. That's Pygmalion. That's Greek literature, people. We're getting very cultured here talking about these sex robots.
1: Vibratus Prime.
2: Yeah.
1: Well, I'd like to go ahead and set the stage for what the future of sex after COVID-19 looks like. And this clip comes to us courtesy of Mashable, so you know they're on the up and up.
0: The world post-COVID-19 is riddled with uncertainty, especially when it comes to getting up close and intimate. But while we're still figuring out the safest way to return to normal life, the world is already adapting. That's especially true when trying to avoid catching the latest STD, coronavirus. First, let's look at the present. Plenty of folks are still meeting people, whether virtually or in person by eschewing social distancing rules. Dating apps have raced to add features to keep users swiping, from Hinge's date from home menu to Bumble's virtual dating badge. There are even virtual orgies going on right now. But we weren't totally unprepared going into this contactless dating world. Online dating was already the number one way that couples were meeting each other in the United States pre-pandemic. People have fallen in love through screens for decades now, we've seen it's not just about sex, but intimacy and engagement. There's even already a way to virtually hold hands. Things like online sex parties are even encouraging people to step outside their comfort zone by stepping outside the physical realm. And on the flip side, while online orgies are ramping up, there has also been a return to old-fashioned Jane Austen courtship. That is to say, getting to know each other first before exchanging touch or bodily fluids.
1: Right, because that's where you start to exchange COVID. Was it in New York where they told you guys not to rim because you could transfer COVID?
3: You eat a lot of ass out there, don't you? And you have sex with a girl and she gets COVID, she could sue you.
2: What?
3: You didn't know about that? That happened 4 times already to me last week.
1: Was this like split up in 2 and 2 or 1 each night or 4 in a night? I am curious about those numbers.
2: Was this a back to back? Was it a good night or was it a good week or great life?
3: Okay. I don't really remember. Weeks. I don't really remember that.
2: I'm gonna text your lawyer and I'm just gonna let him know, man. I'm so sorry. Your lawyer's a good guy, man. You use him, man. He gets his money's worth.
1: This video. There's one specific reason it stood out, but in the beginning, I'm sure y'all caught the fucking coronavirus is an STD. What do y'all of that?
2: I caught an STD.
3: Well, it is. You could have sex and catch that. So the flu is an STD too. Then if you have sex with somebody that has the flu, you could catch it. It's a disease. And
2: yeah, any disease is an STD, right?
3: You never had a dick sneeze?
2: Achoo. It's been a long time.
1: Oh, I forgot to pull my mask down.
2: When is there going to be mask thongs? There should be mask. Actually, there should. Never mind. You know what? Forget I said anything.
3: There should be edible masks.
2: Oh. God. At least biodegradable. Keep them in a bin and then use them to like cook a steak later. I don't know.
1: I'm sure.
3: Yeah, like, are all the environmentalists going crazy? Like the global warming people? Because these masks are probably going to be causing so many like fat wads and climate changing issues in the next tomorrow.
1: I think it just depends on when the media tells them to be outraged about it.
3: Okay. Well, yeah. I guess when you know they need it. That's a like later. It's going to happen one day. Mm.
2: Way down. Yeah, no, this is way more important. This disease, very important.
1: There's two more in this series. I want to bust these out real quick.
0: But what happens to these long-distance relationships when it's finally safe to meet up in person? Well, one big prediction from futurist Faith Popcorn is that we may see the use of health passports. That is, proof that you are disease-free and or have antibodies. We may also see in-person dating as more optional than we have before. Whereas the goal previously was to chat in order to meet up, virtual hangouts might serve as a reasonable alternative to IRL dating, even when IRL dating is relatively safe again. Futurist Ross Dawson has predicted that three groups will likely emerge.
3: Can you pause that really quick?
0: The first wave of people Ross that are Dawson? Eager to get up.
3: Can you pause that? Did you hear how she said IRL?
1: Yeah.
3: IRL.
2: IRL.
3: She said IRL. She said it as a word. She didn't say like IRL. She said like IRL.
1: Oh,
3: I think she was trying to read it. I think she saw IRL and read it as like a word, like IRL.
2: We got to switch out the IRL in the car.
1: The IRL, is calling.
2: Put your dick stick in the IRL.
1: Lordy.
2: And she also said some guy's name, which was like Rolf Rostofferson or something. I love the name. People's names are so funny. That. People be like talking about a very serious situation, and then we go to Clam Klafstofferson, who has the scoop on this right now. Clam,
1: thank you, Three Shell. let's finish. Oh, dear. Finish this one off. There.
2: Okay.
0: A more cautious wave of folks who will only start to date when everything is opened back up, and another wave of people who may have found their new preference to spend more time with themselves. But there will also probably be extremes from those pulling up completely to protect themselves from risk and those going the opposite direction into complete hedonism. Popcorn predicts that after seeing the world on the edge of collapse, people may enjoy not just sex, but drugs, alcohol, partying, and indulging in food and spending.
2: Smoking weed.
3: People might start to enjoy life.
1: Excuse me.
2: People might go out and start having fun, which is a big no-no. Fun's a big no-no.
3: Earl. You don't want to go to Earl.
1: How can you have so much fun when you're supposed to be scared?
2: It's important. People are dying. God, I can't do that.
3: What the fuck is Popcorn? Popcorn's a TV station, isn't it? Or something? Or like a media creation?
1: Yeah, some group of analysts, I believe. That was my interpretation of it. But my favorite word comes up here in the end of this one.
0: But in the long term, things are probably quieter. Marriage and birth rates were already at an all-time low in the United States, and we only expect that trend to continue downwards. The uncertainty of the future, combined with economic concerns, lack of healthcare, and the existential threat of climate change, have many people deciding to postpone or altogether abandon the idea of having children. This trend might even continue into the far future, as futurists predict the rise of human-robot relationships. Teledildonics, or remote sex toys, have seen a sharp jump in sales during the pandemic, as have regular sex toys. The Future of Sex Report predicts that by 2040,

0: together to optimize care for adult patients being treated within pediatric facilities and slash or by pediatric providers. Adult patients.
1: So it's doctors taking care of adult patients in child medical facilities. This is how I'm translating this.
2: Look at Leia Ratner.
1: Leia Ratner. Oh my God. Right. No relation.
2: She's the woman of my dreams right there, though.
1: She
2: looks like she's way too happy.
1: She's like, I've got 10 degrees and I am balling right now. My face on the website, motherfucker.
2: All right, Ms. Ratner, we're going to take a picture for the website. Just give us a little smile.
1: Okay, yeah.
0: I look in those eyes and the only thing I can hear is,
3: "Welcome to your doom."
1: She's like, okay, you can rise from your grave.
2: And what's going on with Sheila? They can't even get a picture from before, like, it's like a digital camera from like a Fujifilm 3.2 megapixel.
1: Yeah, that's like was a Razer phone. When they took that picture, there was an actual clicking noise that the phone made.
2: Is her name Laura L. Hag? Okay, that's fucked up. Okay, I'm gonna stop.
1: So, oh my God. Why did they all caps except for the one O in corn? He was like, guys, I've got a great idea. Okay, I know we want to make this company that's very important. It's a global company. Okay, we're going to treat people all over. We're going to save lives. And somebody in the chair room was like, wait a minute. What if we had all caps?
0: Dude, lavish. But the
1: little O in corn.
0: Oh my God. You got to fucking.
1: I know. Give me a raise.
2: Brilliant. Dude. Brilliant.
0: Look, okay, so open their fucking image, their logo in a new tab and zoom in on that motherfucker, that little O, and tell me what you fucking see.
1: Oh God, on the main header here?
0: Yeah, Jesus Christ.
2: Look at the planet, what's on the planet?
1: Oh no,
0: Jesus Christ.
1: You know what it is, dude.
0: Jesus Christ.
1: You know what it is. It's a pentagram.
0: And you know what's inside of that pentagram?
2: Pentagon. The GameCube. That's
1: Pentagon.
0: Hexagon. It's a hexagram.
1: Hexagram. You know what I'm talking about. Mm-hmm. It's all of those things. It's everything.
2: No, it's a lowercase O, guys. What's wrong with your vision?
0: Sir Spencer sees what's up. He sees that.
1: It's Saturn's butthole right there. Don't you see it? It's puckering at you, and you're going to deny it?
3: Oh, give it to me.
2: The ball of Cocoa Puffs.
1: With no milk.
0: Yep.
1: That's the
2: red hot lava milk.
1: The hexagram, of course, or chain link, the cube, Star of David, Saturn's butthole, et cetera, et cetera.
0: Dude, I love finding this shit in the fucking wild.
1: This is funny.
0: You know what I'm saying? Like, how great. Fucking synchro.
1: This is why we have the shows, because the shit is everywhere. This satanic occult shit.
2: I'm enjoying
1: everything.
2: Anti-racism resources. This is cool.
0: And Servo says that he sees coronavirus inside of the hexagon, which I can see. It's fuzzy. It's small, but they're definitely trying to give that sort of virus flair to it. Fascinating yes. stuff. Fascinating.
2: I have more Twitter followers than them.
1: Nice. You're bigger than popcorn, man.
2: Yes. Why don't I have some lady doing a report about my show? They're making mayonnaise in the sewer.
1: You're fucking Diana, fucking lazy asshole.
2: And whip her up. Whip her up into shape.
0: Now, on Behind the Schemes, typically what I try and do is I have a couple of series of clips that I present to Lavish. I'm like, do you want to do this set or do you want to do this set? We got this like...
1: It's like a choose your own adventure type of thing.
0: Exactly. But now that I see this fucking Saturn cube and this fucking popcorn logo, I kind of want to play the cartoon history of sex robots. Are y'all cool with that? I got four clips. Each one's no more than a minute and a half.
1: It's about the cartoon, the history of sex robots?
0: Dude, I'm fairly certain that all of these fucking cartoon infographic TV or episodes that are on YouTube are all CIA based. So... In a sense, I kind of feel like they're the pinnacle of information.

0: what, you know, the sort of stuff Wikipedia would tell you. You know what mm-hmm. I'm saying?
1: Indeed. Indeed.
0: But they're kind of fun, especially now with popcorn here showing up. But this is part one of cartoon history.
2: Today, we're breaking down the history of sex robots. Now, I'm going to be focusing almost exclusively on straight males creating female robots because, well, that's where the most prevalent history is. It just goes to show the importance of getting girls into STEM research. Come on, ladies, let's catch up on what's important. Stories about men and their love for artificial women pop up all throughout fiction. In the ancient Greek tale Pygmalion, a sculptor wants to bone his sexy statue. In the 16th century opera Coppelia, a young man wants to bone a dancing doll. More modern media like Blade Runner, Her, Ex Machina,
3: you
2: and Westworld all feature the fantasy and tragedy of trying to bone sexy robots. But let's take a look at the real-world history of these artificial relationships. Back in the 17th century, Dutch sailors spent a lot of time at sea trading with the Japanese. There weren't any real women around, so these Dutch sailors created fabric masturbation puppets called Dutch wives. It was like the Muppet Show from hell. Or maybe heaven, if that's what you're into. The Dutch fabric sex dolls caught on in other parts of the world like Spain and France. In Japan, sex dolls are still known as Dutch wives to this day. In 1950s Germany, one of the first commercial sex dolls, called the Build Lily doll, makes its appearance. This doll was a sexy, 11-inch figurine based on a provocative comic strip. The Build Lily doll caught the attention of a woman named Ruth Handler, who took this mini sex doll for men as an inspiration to create a wholesome young girl's doll called Barbie. Speaking of German dolls, there's even an urban legend that Hitler ordered the creation of sex dolls for his German soldiers so they wouldn't be tempted by non-Aryan women.
0: I swear to God. Fucking every door, there's always a Nazi on the other side.
1: Goes back even further to the Assassins and beyond, to the ancient schools of Babylon and ancient Egypt, baby.
4: Guys, I found Dr. Leia Ratner's Twitter page, and she's writing, she's smiling like mad while sitting on top of a stone llama. I'm sure that's...
1: What does it mean?
4: Something.
0: What does it mean? God. This is part two.
2: Now, let's go to the United States, where it became legal to sell sexual devices by mail in 1968. So sex dolls were widely advertised in porn magazines. These dolls were cheap, inflatable, and made out of vinyl. So probably just as satisfying as the x-ray specs and muscle pills they were advertised next to. But sex dolls really advanced in the 90s. An artist named Matt McMullen decided to create a very lifelike female mannequin out of silicone. And like any true artist at the dawn of the internet age, Matt posted his entire construction process online. Matt's project caught the attention of a lot of men on the internet who predictably wanted to know if the mannequin had anatomically correct, orifices. It didn't. So the denizens of the internet basically took out their wallets, threw them at the screen, and asked how much money Matt wanted to make a realistic bangable doll. And thus, a company was born. Matt founded the company Real Doll, which produced terrifyingly realistic sex dolls to all who could afford the $4,000 to $6,000 price tag. Sales really took off when the American shock jock Howard Stern had sex with a real doll on his show. Meanwhile, in Japan, robot scientists attempted to create realistic female robots that could actually interact with humans. The term gynoid was coined to describe these female robot creations. EVAR-1 was introduced to the world in Tokyo at the 2003 International Robot Exhibition. This robot was designed to model human emotions like happiness, sadness, anger, and presumably massive disappointment with 15 different facial expressions. She could recognize 400 Korean words, which allowed her to answer very simple questions. The results left a lot to be desired as far as realism goes, but it was an important first step.
0: They're really pushing to get this emotion aspect integrated into the robots. So I know you're talking about you want them to be able to move around and interact with you, but would you want those robots to feel the same things that you could feel?
4: Like pain and despair?
0: Yeah. Shame and parent figure issues.
1: Embarrassment and anxiety.
4: Well, I don't think we're talking about sex robots anymore. I think we're talking about playing God.
0: Well, you know, I don't want to get too far ahead of the cart, but I think that's where we're going to kind of end on. You know, we'll see how we get there. But in the meantime, part three.
2: Then, in 2006, an inventor named Lei Trung created an even more advanced gynoid named Aiko. Aiko had sensors in her body that allowed her to feel sensations like stroking and tickling. And yes, in case you were wondering, these sensors were also placed in her breast and crotch areas. Aiko was originally created as a robot assistant for the elderly, but her creator seems to have shifted those plans. A Daily Mail article in 2009 revealed that Lei Trung had brought Aiko to meet his parents for Christmas. However awkward that went, it was probably still less awkward than the time I took a non-Jewish girl to meet my mom. Meanwhile, sex doll manufacturers in the West took inspiration from these Japanese robotic advancements for their own creations. A former Bell Labs engineer in New Jersey started a company called True Companion and created adopted a sex robot named Roxy in 2010. This robot couldn't move independently. However, she did feature an AI program that allowed her to hold basic conversations, talk dirty, and supposedly learn her owner's sexual preferences. Not to be outdone, Matt McMullen back at Real Doll created a sex robot named Harmony in 2017. This robot also had basic AI for communicating, but also featured sensors in her body to respond to movement and touch.
4: No, the Jetsons had it right. I don't want a sex robot. I want a maid.
0: Oh, so you want a robot slave. Okay. Now the cards are getting flipped over.
4: Well, you know, if you cook and clean and all that and just plug them in at night. But this shit ain't ever happening.
0: Was it Rosie?
4: Yeah. Rosie the robot. Oh,
1: the Jetsons technology was all about convenience.
4: Yeah. And George Jetson still had, he was fit and his wife was hot. He had a decent kid.
1: Good food. Like they, when the dinner came out of the wall, it wasn't like, you know, something that came out of the microwave. It was a full turkey dinner. You know, it was all about like the technology was all based on like, this is your convenience. The technology has worked in our benefit. So now you get to enjoy this stuff.
0: Okay. So do you think Rosie would be more effective or less effective with human like emotions?
1: I think there's a, you know what? Did you ever see that motion picture Interstellar?
0: Mm-hmm. Wait, with Matthew McConaughey?
1: Yeah. There's the robot in that movie that is like a giant, like a walking block that they travel with.
4: Like a Tetris brick.
1: Yeah, it's like a walking Tetris brick. And they can actually be like, okay, humanity down to 50%. And the robot would be like, okay, I think we should do this and I don't have any emotion. And they turn and be like, humor up to 100%. And they'd be like, oh, the robot would be like, well, that was a fucking close one, wasn't it? You know, and that like that level of control that you have over exactly how much personality and humanity the machine can have at any given point, or how much it can emulate it. That, I think, is a fascinating angle to approach technology. Everybody's so concerned about AI. Everybody's so concerned about the technology spiraling out of control. You know, we develop it to a certain point where it takes care of itself. It becomes autonomous and it just goes on and surpasses us, blows us away. And that's the big worry. But there's also the idea that, you know, technology is always crawls along. And this is just another way that computers, as always, are built on the building blocks of whatever's come before it. There's a certain determined path. Somebody came along with a vision, got the people together. They developed a certain amount of progress, and then people have built on that, you know. And that's just the way computers work. It's the way the world works.
0: You see this abacus? I kind of want to fuck this abacus.
1: That's exactly how it started. The apes did that with pebbles. They were like, oh, yeah, these pebbles are so soft.
0: If I arrange them in a certain configuration.
4: Cock ring abacus. This is a great product. Hold on. I got to write this down here.
0: Hey.
1: The first puka shell cock ring was invented. No wonder seashells
3: rise to the top.
1: Oh yeah.
4: I just want a clean house and food that's cooked for me. I could pleasure myself. I don't need a robot.
0: Well, let's see.
1: I would like a robot to blow me. Personally.
0: Huge list of stuff.
4: If it's like a fucking Westworld one, sure. Like if it's like a person and whatever.
1: I mean, to have an actual person would be creepy, I think, on a certain level. But
4: I don't want like a person to clean my house either. I just want a house that automatically cleans itself and food that just like you press a button. You don't even press a button. You just think of something. I want some fries with some spices.
1: The food thing for sure is. Yeah, the food thing is, I think, the most important thing, right? You want to have a good meal to just pop out of the box.
4: Like that a replicator.
1: Cool. Yeah.
4: Yeah, I'd rather a replicator over a sex robot. Definitely, yeah.
0: Well, let me...
1: Ned, good night. He has to go to bed. Stop dropping bombs.
4: Wait, Ned's going to sleep?
1: I guess so. Oh, all right, Ned.
4: I got to go then, too.
1: Oh, well.
0: Let me see. I was going to say, if I don't know how late Nick the Rat can stay with us, but if he does want to roll.
4: I do have to go soon, but I could hang out for a couple more minutes.
0: Well, there is a video in the show notes. Let me just play the first part of this one, and then I recommend y'all go and check this out. Because the conversation of playing God came up earlier.
3: Synthetics is the world's leading manufacturer of anatomically accurate dolls. It's here in their LA factory that Synthetics is finally giving women the chance to erect their perfect man. Every single inch of him. Since ancient times, men have been getting it on with synthetic women. In 8 AD, Ovid wrote Metamorphosis, a myth involving a woman named Galadia, sculpted from ivory. Her owner became obsessed with her, bathing her, feeding her, and of course, sleeping with her. And eventually, Aphrodite made her into a real woman. For centuries, sex dolls remained an illicit secret until they were first advertised in porn magazines in 1968, when it became legal to sell sexual devices through the mail. Since then, sex dolls have only gotten more sophisticated. The dolls are high-end and anatomically correct and used for sex, art, love, and companionship. These dolls have almost exclusively been enjoyed by men. Until now. I made it my mission to experience the first male doll. Because, you know, gender equality.
1: That's right. It's time for women to get a fucking awesome sex doll.
0: This video is, I mean, like, I'm never going to kink shame, but I take a step back and I look at the greater esoterical implications of all this stuff, and I just say, God damn. Because I hope it's this next clip. I need to get better about actually labeling on what's on the inside of these. This is the video Slut Ever, I believe, is what she called it. Slut Ever. It's like whatever, but Slut Ever. But this is part two.
5: We're making art.
1: Wait, Nick, any comments so far?
4: I'm all on board.
1: Okay.
5: We're making art that has to stand the test of time. The processes that I do, it has longevity in mind.
6: We sort of take these creations and work these story arcs into a character.
7: Gabriel is the avenging angel, and that's why we selected that name. He's the one that's going to liberate us into whatever future we have. So that's how we pick the names sometimes. They're sort of story arcs. We don't often see them complete. They're very often heads in a cabinet and bodies. On shipping day, the body and the head go together for the first time for us. So we actually haven't seen it as a complete unit until it's about to go to the customer. I'm Bronwyn, and I'm one of the co-owners of Synthetics. And I do all the admin stuff and customer service.
6: I'm Matt. I'm the artist, the resident artist and part owner. I oversee production, make all the dolls and sculpt new items and create stuff.
0: I just, you know, with this whole...
1: get that job.
0: Apparently, one dude, it's like clip 7 here, he's talking about it. He fucking applied through Craigslist, and the next thing you know, he's sculpting body parts. And, I mean, they do good work. The bodies, they're still in that uncanny valley. But
4: they're too heavy, though.
0: Yeah, the dude that they make ends up being like 108 pounds, I think.
4: Oh, that's it?
0: I mean, fucking 108 pounds.
4: It's like metal and like rubber. It's just fucking a car tire. Car tires, they weigh a lot.
1: That'd be insane to have a sex doll that you just couldn't even lift. Oh, I can't even get this fucking thing in the bed.
0: This dick is so thick.
4: Did they tell how much they weigh on the website? I found the website. I was looking at their Akira model.
1: You say 108 pounds, right? 108. That's like the weight of a small person, a very small person.
0: Yeah,
4: I could toss around 108, but I thought they were more than that. That's interesting. But then again, it's like dead weight. It's like when you're tossing around a 108-pound little dude named Akira, he's going to use his muscles and life to move with you. So it's much harder to bounce a car tire up and down on your lap than another person, a willing participant.
1: We're going to have to try that out in the field.
0: If you can fuck a sex doll, you can fuck a wrench.
1: Well, what we're going to do is we're going to bounce a tire, and I'm going to bounce a person on my lap, and I'm going to see what's more difficult.
4: Buy patches and stuff? They have repair kits for these things?
0: Now, I'm going to go ahead and throw out a little spoiler alert, if y'all are okay. Would you like to hear it? Make sure we get, you know, consent here.
1: Yeah.
4: Wait, what's the spoiler for like life?
0: This video that we're talking about from Slut Ever.
4: Oh.
0: Because, you know, YouTube is pretty stringent about their rules, you know, for community guidelines. I got to stop saying, you know, because you don't know, because we're talking. That's why I'm telling you, to enlighten you.
1: You know. So there's a,
0: you know.
1: You're saying that there's a moral of the story?
0: So I'm saying that plenty of people have been pulled down for crazy shit. Meatus, producer to the show, Freak a Hazard, listener. I know he's had issues with his show. Nick the Rat, I can only assume that you've had issues with YouTube. Maybe not. Maybe I shouldn't assume.
4: Fuck YouTube, man.
1: Oh, YouTube, yeah.
0: Now, I'm not one to kink shame, but I am one to point out inconsistencies of standards. And the reporter from Vice News, a host of Slut Ever, ends up having sex with this sex doll that she makes at this factory at the end of the video. And she's telling people about it as she's having sex with it.
4: Should I go get the mayo?
0: It turns out that there's actually self-lubricating robots that I had never realized existed. What? So you could create a self-lubricating, mayonizing sex robot.
1: Costs extra. You know that costs extra.
0: Well, first hit's free, baby.
4: Is it manual, like a hand pump, or is it like robotic? You need like a Bluetooth app on your phone.
0: I'm fairly certain it's probably servo based. Like, you know, it's reading how many
4: in the chat,
1: like, or from Mr.
4: He
1: Science
4: presses
1: Theater.
4: The button, or whoever servo is, they press the button.
0: It's like servo does for Nick the Rat, but instead of posting the SoundCloud songs, he's pushing the mayonnaise button.
1: Whoa, hold on. Yeah, that's, oh gosh,
4: press it again.
1: So, like.
0: I'm sorry.
1: So what you're saying is you have to warm the doll up.
0: Put it in the microwave 15 seconds.
4: Imagine it's like the part you put it in is like, you ever see like those electric bikes with the battery kind of slide into the slot? A little server, a little server rack thing.
1: Mm.
4: Pull out the
0: Lordy.
4: I have to go very late in the sewer.
0: It is very late.
1: Well, thanks for joining us, Mr. Nick the Rat. We really appreciate it, man. Thanks for taking the time.
4: Thank you so much for having me. Livish Blueberry, it was great to be here. And I'll see you guys.
0: Wednesday, because we're both going to be in the sewer. Obviously.
4: I'll see you, Earl.
1: I'll see you, Earl. And we'll spread it.
4: Earl.
1: Just keep spreading it.
4: Earl.
0: And for everybody listening that's not a part of the No Agenda community, please go to nicktherat.com. Check out his show.
4: Nick the Rat Radio,
0: Sewer
4: Chat, check it out.
0: It's hilarious. It's all fucking, it's one part Space Ghost, one part Art Bell, one part Max Headroom. Does some really fantastic visual work.
4: Oh, thank you.
1: And if you have questions, he has answers.
4: Bye, everybody. Love you.
1: Good night.
0: Good night, Nick the Rat. All right. Well, that was a fun conversation with Nick the Rat.
1: Oh, yeah. The greatest.
0: It's a little sticky here. Didn't bother to pick up all the jars of mayonnaise he left all over the green room, but that's okay. That's what we got the Roombas for. We'll just get them to push them into a corner.
1: We prepared for the situation. We've got stuff. We were going to throw down tarps, but it would make too much noise moving around and stuff. Yeah. Microphones would pick it up.
0: No doubt.
1: But
0: no doubt.
1: You know how it is. The green room is a fucking shithole anyway, so fuck it.
0: Yeah.
1: I mean, not a shithole in the sense of the people, but just like it's the carpet. We got to get the new carpet.
0: It's very lived in, I think.
1: Lived in. We gotta come in and get some new carpet, get some new ceiling tile, maybe some new lights. These are fluorescents. We should get some LEDs.
0: Oh, I can't hate the fluorescent. I hate them.
1: I hate fluorescents so much. We'll get some really nice LEDs, some 2x4s, and it'll be nice.
0: Yeah, and if anybody is listening and would like to support our endeavors to get new carpets, new couches, new furniture, new microwave, new coffee pot, new mirrored trays.
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1: That's right. 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Or if you're in a fantastic position, yeah, we would appreciate any help you can, any help you can provide. 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
0: Value for value. That V for V. I still have a fucking sex robot episode sitting here based off of what I've pulled. So I'm going to stash. That's what I like about this multiplay app that I'm using to stash all of the cues in, because I can save those and it tells me what I played or had in mind for each episode. You know what I'm saying? It's just a little XML file. Fuck it. Let's get some music going.
1: Let's do it.
0: We've already plugged most everything we need to.
1: Oh, such a good jam.
0: I like it.
1: This is the Space Coast Coast to Coast special, baby.
0: I was hoping to play it for Nick the Rat, but I understand it's late on the Beast Coast.
1: It's late for Nick the Rat. God bless him. I'm so stoked we had him on.
0: Have a good night, Billy Bones, in the chats.
1: Good night, Billy Bones.
0: ZeroNote.net, hashtag Green Room. Hang out with us during the show.
1: Yeah, we're going late night, baby.
0: We're one of those late night productions.
1: One of those shows.
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1: And fuck the Rockies. Sorry, Node Bit.
0: Yeah, shoot us emails. Send us clips. Thank you to Sir Seat Sitter. He sent in that killery clip from Norm MacDonald for intermission. Forgot to throw that out there.
1: Good intermission. It was lit. As is love.
0: Who doubts? Well, I've been Booberry, Mothman, and the Miniocalypse.
1: And I have been Lavish. I'm not knighted. I'm just Lavish. This is Behind the Schemes, my friends. Behind the Schemes.
0: I just realized we have to stop.
1: What? What happened? What do we do?
0: We have scream mails.
1: Oh my goodness.
0: We should do that. Do you want to do that? We should do that.
1: Yeah.
0: All right.
1: Yes.
0: This is the first one, I think.
8: I love it.
1: Oh my goodness.
8: I'm not happy about this.
1: What is it? Was that two different voice? That was two different voicemails.
0: This is the same voice.
8: Thank you for your courage.
1: Is it over?
0: No.
9: Hello, I'm here to do a scream, and I was told that this is the place to do the scream voicemails, and I'm here to do a scream. Okay, so it's my scream. Okay.
8: How you open a can of pickles. Let me try that again. I'm sorry. Yo, I got guns. I'll hurt you. I'll take you down. I'm a dangerous thug.
10: Let me try that again. Let me try that again.
8: Oh, a cookie.

0: face is cramped.
1: Ow. Oh, man.
0: Whew.
1: Dog. First of all, that was gorgeous.
0: I like the mad sciences flair there at the end. We should start asking for more fucking mad science cackles.
1: Everything. We want mad science. The werewolves. About this thing that we just heard, though. Just holy Jiminy Cricket fuck. That was awesome.
0: That was so good. I will literally bend Jiminy Cricket over.
1: holy camole. Holy goodness. Sorry. Sorry, I forgot. We're on a Christian server. I have to
0: mind your manners, and also mind this last screen mail.
1: Oh, part two.
0: Now that's a real good one.
1: That's a great one. These are great. These are all. Thank you, caller. Wow. These are going right in the top file.
0: Not bottom secret, top secret.
1: Yeah, tops around here. Oh, nice. That was beautiful. That was gorgeous. I'm so glad we stopped and played those.
0: I know. Me too.
1: Thank God we didn't miss those over.
0: Well, I think I'm just going to fade some music. We got anything?
1: I got one last thing. Think of a number between 1 and 4.
0: A whole number?
1: Yes, a whole number between 1 and 4.
0: 3.
1: You got it, baby.
0: Hey.
1: You fucking got it. You got it. You did it. All right. Send us away, boobs.
0: I'm going to start this shit over again. So I accidentally hit stop and I don't remember where we were. It's such a great song. Whatever.
1: It's a great song. It's awesome.
0: Hell yeah. This is episode 44 of Behind the Schemes for May 11th now. Thank you to Nick the Rat for hanging out with us. Check him out again, nicktherat.com. Probably everybody that listens to us has listened to Nick the Rat before. So I don't think we'll have to worry about it.
1: Well, you never know. If you don't listen to Nick the Rat, you definitely should. You can find him very easy. He's got the coolest website ever.
0: Yes.
1: Check it out.
0: I love it. Hell yeah. Well, I hope everybody has a great night. We'll catch you next Mondays.
1: Yeah. Catch you next Monday, baby. Let's do it. Let's party.
2: That's why
1: you're Blueberry, right? And I'm Lavish. We're coming?
0: Yeah, everybody's coming.
2: That's a serious question, right?
1: Behind the Schemes, bitch.
0: SCH3M3S.
3: That's very Satan-y.

0: What's up, nerds?
1: The Flight of the Flames.
0: It's like Pokemon.
2: Oh, give it to me.
0: I just gotta catch them all.
3: They came all over the place.

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3: So I decided to join the club.
2: How could we go about getting in?
4: I don't know.
3: I can invade a country, if that helps.
5: Invade a country? Yeah, I mean, that might get you in.
2: I could skip military service. Do you think that would help?
6: Excuse me, I just want to join your secret society.
5: I believe there's a fair bit of masturbating in a coffin. I'm not sure about everything else. I know they set their watches ahead of...
3: Look, I can do that. I can masturbate in a coffin.
5: I mean, certainly. I think everybody can. It's not that hard.
7: I have something to say.
2: Well, that's not very interesting.
8: Noah Beamer.
9: Hello, testing. Check 1, 2, 3, 4.
10: Caleb Stevenson. Yes. Because this virus essentially was invented.
8: Abs and a six pack.
11: Yeah, maybe Michelle Obama like might be a man. I don't know.
9: Smoking weed, drinking vodka. Would a bad set of boobs on a nice girl be fine, or would a bad set of butt on a nice girl be fine?
12: I will flat out shoot you in the fucking face.
13: Talk to me.
2: You see, President Bush was in a secret society at Yale called the Skull and Bones. His dad was too, and they all worship Satan.
14: President Bush worships Satan?
2: In my personal opinion, absolutely. In one of the Skull and Bones initiation rituals is that to get in, you have to lie naked in a coffin and masturbate in front of the older members. But the really messed up thing is that since former President Bush, Bush Sr., was also a member, he requested to be there to watch his son's initiation. So he watched his own son masturbate. President Bush masturbated in front of his dad. Yeah, it's pretty gross.
8: It's abs in a six-pack.
15: Ayo.
8: Chris Arnold.
15: Caleb Stevenson.
8: And
16: Noah Beamer.
8: And Noah Beamer.
15: Woo!
8: Eating chicken, right? You're still eating that chicken?
16: I'm still eating some chicken.
8: Right, word.
15: What kind of chicken is it? What kind of chicken you got there?
16: This is grilled chicken breast with buffalo seasoning and cheese and spinach topping.
15: Ooh.
16: Yeah.
15: Ooh, I'm getting hungry just thinking about that.
8: Well, more importantly, what's everybody drinking on tonight? Me, I've got myself Tito's and orange juice. Some folks call it a screwdriver. I call it a pile driver. Mm-hmm.
15: Ooh, yeah. Old pile driver. Currently sipping on cranberry apple, diet cranberry apple, Finlandia, Finland's own vodka, and a slice of lime.
13: Ha! Gay!
15: It's pretty good. I'm not gonna lie.
8: Well, teach their own.
16: Yeah. I've got some water.
15: Staying hydrated.
8: Nice, do I have to play the hog-gay soundbite again?
16: Hey, I'm healthy.
15: Oh, well, that definitely deserves getting that soundbite played again.
16: Yeah, probably.
8: Well, now I gotta...
16: Yeah, probably.
8: Okay, let me pull it up again.
15: All right.
13: Ha! It's gay!
15: Got him.
8: Got him.
16: That hurt, man.
8: So,
16: right where it hurts.
8: While I was waiting on you guys, I kind of prepped this episode, so I'm assuming from the intro you know what it's about.
15: Is it about, Bush?
8: Yeah, Skull and Bones.
16: Oh, Skull and Bones. Yeah. I almost forgot what the intro was.
8: That chicken's distracting you.
16: I think that's the weed, man.
8: Allegedly. Politically.
16: Allegedly.
8: Politically. Non-violently.
16: Politically?
15: Politically and non-violently.
16: Okay. I'll go with it.
8: Oh, but hang on. Before we do that. I think Caleb, you and I already discussed this, but not on an episode. We are no longer abs in a six pack.
15: We are not.
8: We are now ABS in a six pack.
17: ABS in a six pack. ABS in a six pack.
1: For now, we currently operate on the value for value, a value for V4N model. What is that?
7: Value for nothing.
1: Okay. Oh, I got it. No ads, no paywalls, and we don't accept donations.
15: And but, we don't accept donations.
8: But maybe one day we will.
15: Filthy money.
8: No. Maybe one day we will. Maybe but for now, day. Keep your damn keep money.
16: It. I don't want it.
8: All right. Well, let's get back in the groove of Skull and Bones.
17: In a place where tomorrow's leaders are groomed.
18: Where did Mr. McNamara learn to row?
19: The local sewers, I imagine. He's a townie.
18: He won us the Ivy League championship 3 years in a row. That's all I know.
17: In an organization.
20: Are you ready to be reborn?
17: Where success is assured.
21: Our membership has its pleasures, its hardships, and sometimes its pain.
22: We live by the rules, we die by the rules.
23: Gentlemen, welcome home.
17: Luke McNamara is about to get an opportunity.
24: A skull above any other.
17: He's only dreamed of.
18: Yeah! Senator, it's a pleasure to meet you.
25: What do you think of all this?
18: To be honest, it's all a little bit overwhelming.
17: But if a secret society can give you everything you desire...
26: This is your pre-acceptance to the law school of your choice.
18: That's gotta be a mistake.
27: You are a skull.
17: Imagine what they can take away.
28: None of us are safe!
8: None of us are safe. None of us are safe.
15: Oh, no.
8: Yes, that's the trailer for part of the trailer of the movie Skulls. I believe it was, came out in 2000. It's got Obi-Wan Kenobi, I think. Not the original Obi-Wan, but the one from the prequels. Ian McKellen.
15: McGregor?
8: Ian McGregor, that's it. Yeah, Ian McKellen is the... That's Gandalf. Yeah.
16: It's Gandalf. Ewan. With a W. Ewan.
8: Ewan.
15: Ewan.
16: Not Ian.
15: Boo. Ewan McGregor.
8: Is he related to the Ewoks?
16: Ewan?
15: Ewok? Ewan?
8: Ewan. You and me.
16: Ewan.
15: Ewan.
16: Ewan.
8: Wow. Young. Well, anyways. So, Meet the Press. You guys aware of that show?
15: Oh, yeah. It's been on TV before.
8: Yeah, the host that's you're going to hear here interviewing President Bush and his contender, John Kerry, died at work of a suspected heart attack is what the official report said, whatever that means. But
15: okay.
8: They said, like, suspected heart attack. I guess they didn't do an autopsy. But anyways, he interviews two cousins that were running against each other for president in 2004, George Bush, George W. Bush Jr., and John Kerry, who are cousins, but they were also both members of the Skull and Bones Society, so he calls them out in this famous clip
29: here. You were both in Skull and Bones, the secret society. It's so secret we can't talk about it.
30: What does that mean for America? The conspiracy theorists are going to go wild.
29: I'm sure they are. I don't know. I haven't seen the web. Number
8: I'm sure they are.
30: The conspiracy theorists are going to go wild.
29: I'm sure they are. I don't know. I haven't seen the web.
30: Number 322?
29: First of all, he's not the nominee. Look, I look forward...
30: Are you prepared to lose?
29: No, I'm not going to lose.
31: You both were members of Skull and Bones, a secret society at Yale. What does that tell us?
32: Not much, because it's a secret.
31: Is there a secret handshake? Is there a secret code?
32: I wish there were something secret I could manifest.
31: 322, a secret number?
32: There are all kinds of secrets, Tim, but one thing is not a secret. I disagree with this president's direction that he's taking the country. We can do a better job, and I intend to do it.
31: And we'll be watching Be Safe on the Campaign Trail. John Kerry, thanks for joining us, and we'll be right back.
8: So one thing, unless you have any commentary on that, I think that speaks for itself.
15: Case closed. It's a secret it's for society. Sure.
16: That guy had balls.
8: Yeah.
16: That reporter, man.
8: Yeah.
16: Interviewing those guys and asking them about, you know, Skull and Bones.
8: He was, that's a theme you'll see throughout all these clips I pulled today. The mainstream media was way less controlled, even, you know, 10, 20 years ago than it is now. Almost every clip I have pulled about Skull and Bones, if not literally every clip, is from either ABC News, CNN, or CBS. Because I wanted to make it something, even though it's not as juicy as the, like, conspiracy theorists, I wanted it to be, let's see what the mainstream media coverage of it was, because I went down this rabbit hole today. I was like, holy shit, the mainstream media was covering Skull and Bones like crazy back then. So Brian Williams, ABC News, with Dan Harris of ABC News, also covered it.
0: Yale University is 300 years old this year, and were you to visit its campus, you would see that it still has exotic clubhouses, which look like tombs where Yale's legendary secret societies meet. Their prestige and importance have largely evaporated, but the rituals are still a secret. And so when we heard that some enterprising characters had managed to spy on the famous Skull and Bones Society, well, we couldn't resist. Here's ABC's Dan Harris.
3: The videotape provides a grainy glimpse into what appear to be the initiation rituals of a secret society that's been around since 1832, whose members have gone on to be leaders of Wall Street and the White House, the Senate and the Supreme Court.
4: They're sort of trying to scare the initiates, make them, disorient them, frighten them.
3: New York Observer investigative reporter Ron Rosenbaum accompanied a team of Yale students who shot these pictures 9 days ago. Rosenbaum's curiosity about Skull and Bones was permanently piqued when, as a classmate of George W. Bush, he lived right next to the tomb, the group's heavily fortified home. From their perch, Rosenbaum and his cohorts taped the tomb's courtyard. What they captured, they say, was initiates, known as neophytes, being forced to kiss a skull, then members performing a mock killing. It may look like your average fraternity nonsense, but Rosenbaum says it's not.
4: Even though it may seem silly to us, it seems to mean something to them, and you can't argue with the success of Skull and Bones.
3: True. Famous alums include senators, John Kerry and John Chafee, to name two, cabinet secretaries, such as Averell Harriman, and three presidents, William Taft, George Bush, and George W. Bush, who's been reluctant to talk about Skull and Bones.
5: Does it still exist? The thing is so secret, I'm not even sure it still exists.
8: Okay. Pause it right there. Do you think George Bush legit doesn't know if it still exists or not?
15: Oh, no, he knows.
16: Oh, come on.
15: Oh, yeah. He's been in it. He knows. He's got to know. He's part of it.
3: Reluctant to talk about Skull and Bones.
5: Does it still exist? The thing is so secret, I'm not even sure it still exists.
3: In recent years, by many accounts, the on-campus influence and allure of Skull and Bones has waned dramatically, and there is no proof that the rituals recently caught on videotape are the same ones performed by the current president. Still, Rosenbaum says the tape is a valuable artifact, an extremely rare view into the secret society that groomed the American ruling class for generations. Dan Harris, ABC News, New York.
16: Now, does Skull and Bones operate out of a specific school?
8: Yale.
16: Are they like national? Okay, Yale. Okay.
8: Yale, yeah.
16: Now, but is Bohemian Grove also connected to a specific university, or?
8: Not that I know of.
16: Something else
8: Bohemian
16: entirely?
8: Grove's kind of, yeah, no, it's, Bohemian Grove is not really, like, Skull and Bones is a secret society built around Yale that formed, I think, the year Yale was founded, if I'm not mistaken.
15: Yeah,
8: but Bohemian Grove is like a totally different, but it's crazy. Well,
15: Bohemian
8: though.
15: Grove was like a play, like essentially, right? Like that was like a ritual put on. Like Bohemian
8: right.
15: Grove wasn't a group.
16: It's a specific.
15: It was like
16: place,
15: an event.
16: But I thought it was one group that operated there in secrecy, and that's what Alex Jones got into, and it had a lot of leaders and people like that.
8: It's the same cast of characters that are involved in both,
16: right.
8: Like
16: yeah.
8: Kissinger and the Bushes.
16: Well, yeah, that's why I'm wondering what the commonality is here, mm-hmm. Like, or if there is a commonality. You know, maybe that's just drawing a parallel that's not
8: it
16: there.
8: Seems mock like both ritualistic very... sacrifices
15: exactly.
8: Is one commonality. A lot of
16: right,
8: shit. That is another commonality. A lot of gay shit going on,
15: and a lot of
16: yeah.
15: stuff to do with
16: yeah.
15: like old religion gods like Moloch and stuff
8: Babylonian
15: like that.
8: Demon shit
15: very
16: well,
15: weird.
16: Seems like it seems like the gay shit is kind of connected to like shame and embarrassment, like it's and also like, you know, with the Skull and Bones, they're frightening them too, so they're trying to put them in a position of vulnerability, you know, like
8: right, yeah.
16: I, yeah
8: And even ABC News right there, Brian Williams and Dan Harris are talking about how they use, like, you know, fear and shame to, like, but yeah, also we'll get into it a little bit more later. But yeah, the aspect of control, because if you, like, kind of like how pedophilia is used as blackmail now, back then, like, gay shit was viewed as just as bad. So if you had gay shit on somebody, right, then you could blackmail them.
16: Mm-hmm. Exactly.
15: Well, that was actually looked pretty much at the same way, wasn't it? Like, homosexuality and being a pedo was basically the same thing up until, like, the 80s, pretty much.
8: Yeah, or definitely up until, like, the 50s, 60s. Like, I guess the hippies, kind of...
16: I'd say pretty close. Yeah. Pedophilia has, like, been universally kind of fucking hated.
8: Well, not. I mean, depending. Well, it depends. Like, it was normal in the Greeks. Yeah, exactly.
16: Yeah. Well, I'm saying in modern society, you know, like,
8: right.
16: You know.
8: Yeah, in American society. Yeah.
16: Right.
15: Yeah.
8: And so was being gay until, I guess you're right, about the 80s, but really, like, really hated until about the 50s or 60s. When everybody started taking acid.
16: Depends exactly where you're at, too. Like, I mean, I know it, even worse in Russia. Like, I'm pretty sure they murdered gays for the most part.
8: Oh, well, China, too. China, like, if,
16: execution.
15: And Muslim-controlled countries. If they're, like, Muslim is, like, fuck, the country's religion, you cannot be a homosexual in most of those countries. Like, they
16: can't do shit, bro.
8: Dude, people, people talk shit about how
16: you can't walk down the road with a limp. Like, if they'll kill you for that.
15: This guy's busted. Get him out of here.
8: Leper. No, yeah, people talk shit about America and how bigoted America is, but, I mean, like, people always say, yeah, the West ended slavery, but really, it's way beyond that. Like, most other places in the world, if you're trans or gay, you're going to get fucking killed.
15: Yeah, right. A lot, like, of without places, a trial. Yeah, sure. They drag you out in the street and that's it.
8: Yeah.
15: Which is horrific. For sure. That, for it, just a lifestyle. Like, whatever you want to do, they just kill you.
8: America's not perfect, man, but, like, we're way better than those other pagan nations.
16: Well, yeah, in America. A lot of ways. In a lot of ways, man. Like, we're much better.
8: Yeah.
15: Mm-hmm. Freedom isn't free.
16: I wouldn't take that one thing and then just say we're better on every single way across the board just based off of the fact that we don't murder people for certain things. But,
8: well, we got all the guns and we still don't murder gays.
16: Well, I mean, we murder people overseas. Like, that's the thing. It's just, like, in our own country.
8: But do we do it? I guess we do because we continue to pay taxes that go towards it. If we really cared, we'd all stop paying taxes.
16: We do.
15: Well, you can't really stop paying taxes or they come and put you into jail, too. So, if you want to play the game, you got to pay your dues. They're called taxes. Otherwise, they'll lock you up.
16: Right.
8: All right.
15: That's the way the world is.
8: So, yeah. 60 Minutes also covered it, not just ABC News, CBS 60 Minutes. Here's part one.
1: There are secrets that George W. Bush guards at least as carefully as any entrusted to a president. Secrets he's forbidden to share even with the vice president. Secrets he's held ever since his days at Yale, where in his senior year, like his father and his grandfather, he belonged to Skull and Bones, the elite secret society whose members include some of the most powerful men of the 20th century. All bonesmen, as they're called, are forbidden to reveal what goes on in their inner sanctum, the windowless building on the Yale campus called the Tomb.
15: Do, do, do.
8: Yeah, and apparently it's kind of small looking if you see it from the outside with no windows, this big building, but apparently, supposedly, there's this huge underground layer below it where most of the building is underground underneath Yale. Where they do all the crazy shit.
15: Oh. Is there any way to prove, like, is there, like, schematics or blueprints, anything that shows
8: just people that were in Skull and Bones that went public?
15: Oh, okay.
8: Yeah, there's... But, isn't it kind of crazy that, you know, ABC News, CBS, 60 Minutes, they were covering this back in the day? Like, can you imagine mainstream media touching this shit now? They would only do it if Trump was
16: really
8: involved.
16: Wild.
8: If, like, Trump was involved, then they'd cover it, but...
15: Right, well, even if Trump was involved, they'd have to make sure it was just Trump and nobody else is going down with it.
8: Right.
16: No, they would use Trump and they would pin everything on Trump and
8: like
16: use
8: they're trying
16: that
8: to do
16: as
8: with
16: a
8: Epstein.
16: Way to purify. Yeah, exactly.
15: That's what they're trying to do, but there's no way that they're actually going to be able to do that because Epstein was on the scene way before Trump was. So if he had anything to do with them, that's awful, you know?
8: Like, and Trump was an FBI informant against Epstein.
16: The problem is a lot of people had a lot of things to do with Jeffrey Epstein. I mean, he was a wealthy financier, right? So he basically had an affront to have close contact with a lot of different people, which is why I think it was a plan to have him caught on camera with so many different celebrities, famous people, political figures, foreign political figures, basically so that the people who are actually involved with the pedophilia and going to the island would be mixed with this massive, you know, array of people who have been pictured with Jeffrey Epstein.
8: Because no, you're right. It muddies the waters.
16: Right. Right. There are videos of Donald Trump dancing with Jeffrey Epstein at some sort of a wealthy house party or some shit. And he points to chick and goes, "Ooh, she's hot."
8: Yeah.
16: And bumps Jeffrey Epstein.
8: And that was all staged by NBC. If you watch the behind the scenes. Yeah. It was, it was very weird, but Trump is one of the few people that didn't fly out to the island multiple times, like Billy Boy Gates and Billy Boy Clinton.
15: Yeah. But I definitely see exactly what you're saying, though, and I agree with that. It's like you want to get pictures and have publicity with every single person of any kind of status you've been involved with. That way, you still have that blackmail aspect, but you've also got that public aspect where it's just you're a billionaire, so you know a bunch of other
16: And the people who are actually involved, i.e. Alan Dershowitz, can claim, you know, that, hey, look at all these other people who were pictured with Epstein and they weren't involved with this. I'm innocent as well. You know,
8: Exactly. I agree, Noah, also with what you said when we had, it was Tom Starkweather on about, it looked like Elon Musk got photobombed by Ghislaine Maxwell, at some party. Kind of like what happened with Trump.
16: Up behind him.
8: Yeah.
15: That's preemptive. They're like, oh, this guy might be something one day. Boom.
16: Right.
15: Picture
16: right.
15: with him.
16: I think Trump was a little bit of a difference. I don't think it was a photobomb situation. I think he knew something about Epstein, but I don't think that he knew he was involved in any sort of sex trafficking or anything like that at the time.
8: I mean, it's all public what happened with Trump. Epstein would come to Mar-a-Lago, and then Trump kicked Epstein out of Mar-a-Lago, permanently banned him from his Mar-a-Lago club when he saw Epstein hitting on an underage girl. And then when he found out more about what Epstein was doing, he was the first prominent person to come to the FBI and rat out Epstein and say, look, this has got to stop. And that's all in court documents.
16: So that video of him and Epstein was before he caught Epstein hitting on some sort of an underage girl or some shit.
8: Yeah.
16: Okay.
8: And you'll notice Trump's not on the flight logs to the island. Neither is Elon Musk, as far as I know.
16: I would want to see something verifying this shit, but that seems kind of believable.
8: No, it's in court documents, which I guess, for the sake of argument, just to play devil's advocate, they can be forged if Trump has that much power to forge them, but that's come out.
16: I don't think he does.
8: Yeah. I mean, the FBI
15: did. That would be worse if people found out that the documents were forged.
8: Right.
15: You know, because then it would throw a haze over everything he ever says, especially if he had documentation to back it up.
16: Trump's wealthy, but I don't think he's had very long standing political ties where he could have something forged for him personally, or some shit like that. Yeah.
8: Yeah. Caleb, when we were talking to Gloof the other day, he basically said the same. He's like, I think Trump has nothing to worry about with Epstein. And that's why when he wished Maxwell well, it was hope she doesn't get murdered.
15: Yeah,
8: because I wanted to talk.
15: That's more of a dig at Hillary, I think, more than anything, or the Clintons. How there's all this stuff. It's I wish her well because, you know, who is typically associated as being behind the Epstein killing? The Clintons.
16: Right, right.
8: Hey, I wish I had that clip of Trevor Noah on The Daily Show when he's interviewing Hillary going, "So how did you kill Epstein?" She just goes, doesn't even deny it.
16: Oh my god.
8: All right, so 60 Minutes, here's part two. Wait, of that.
16: But before we move on really quick, I've got a thought. I've been thinking about this for a minute. I want to get your thoughts.
8: Okay.
16: We've mentioned the Clintons, we've mentioned Bush and Kerry, how Bush and Kerry are related. I was listening to same episode of Mo Facts that Caleb was.
15: Oh yeah, number 44.
16: Yeah, and I started thinking about the way that all these guys are related. Like, not just like by political ties and like business ties, but also by like blood ties.
8: Bloodlines, yep.
16: And yeah. Is there any sort of a bloodline relation between the Clintons or the Bushes or, you know, like, because I mean, I know Obama is.
8: The Clintons, you know,
16: somehow related to
8: Hillary and Bill have often referred to Bush Sr., HW, as like their dad or like their father figure. I don't know if there's any blood relation, but I mean, the Bushes and the Obamas and the Cheneys are connected. I don't know if the Clintons are blood related with them, but I mean, you got to like Bush Sr., H.W. Bush, not Prescott, his father, but like the middle guy, H.W., when he was head of the CIA with the whole Iran-Contra thing, Bill Clinton was governor of Arkansas, and that's

0: Such an open secret now that in the Tom Cruise movie about Barry Seal, I think I might have played a clip from that on the cocaine episode I did. But yeah, I mean, even in that movie with Tom Cruise about Barry Seal, like Bill Clinton, the governor of Arkansas, makes a phone call. Like Tom Cruise is like, I'm going to be walking out of here in 5 minutes. You guys can either take the bribes with these Ferraris. He's like surrounded by DEA and FBI and like sheriffs. It's like, I'm going to be walking out of here in 5 minutes. And they're like just laughing at him. And then the phone rings and it's Bill Clinton on the phone. He just walks out.
1: Wow.
2: Yeah. Yeah. It was just making me wonder with all these, like, the secret societies, the political ties, the business ties, the blood ties, like, what the fuck is going on? Like, do we basically have a massive royal tribe that's running America and has been for, like, a ton of years? Like,
0: not just America, but the globe, I would say. And that's why
2: now it's the global empire.
0: And Trump appears to not be part of the club.
2: And that's why they've been so angry.
3: Or if he is a member of the media. Club, he is a very disliked member of the club.
0: Right. All right, continuing with 60 Minutes, part two of that Skull and Bones report.
4: Apart from presidents, Bones has included cabinet officers, spies, Supreme Court justices, statesmen, and captains of industry, and often their sons, and lately their daughters. A social and political network like no other. And to a man and woman, they've responded to outsiders with utter silence. Until an enterprising Yale graduate, Alexandra Robbins, managed to penetrate the wall of silence for a book she called Secrets of the Tomb.
5: I spoke with about 100 members of Skull and Bones, and they were members who were tired of the secrecy, and that's why they were willing to talk to me. But probably twice that number hung up on me, harassed me, or threatened me.
4: Because bonesmen do not talk.
5: Right.
6: Within booths assembled with their glasses.
0: I know I already said this, but I just can't believe that mainstream media was covering this during Bush's reelection.
2: Yeah, well, they didn't have the internet like to pick up something and then start spreading around like wildfire. Like things didn't go viral in the same way that things go viral today. Like, so it's almost like the political establishment wasn't as worried about, you know, like minor reports coming from, you know, one network or another, it seems to me. That right. There's a massive change and a massive move for control that happened. Mm-hmm. Like,
0: yeah, well,
2: honestly, in the last few years,
0: and kind of like how John Lennon talks about how LSD backfired when the CIA tried to use it for MKUltra, they created a whole generation of anti-war, peace-loving hippies. It's almost the same thing with the internet, because like with DARPA and the Navy and the intelligence agencies on record creating the internet as a means of surveillance, it backfired and created a huge way for people to spread information. So yeah, you're right, Noah. They weren't really worried about it probably until the internet came along. And
2: right, exactly.
0: There was about a 20-year gap before they started clamping down, and now we're in the part where they're trying to clamp down on the internet.
2: Down. Yes, that's exactly what I was going to say. Like an hour before we went on, like headline popped up on my phone, said Facebook, I believe, moved to actually remove a post of Donald Trump's following in like Twitter's footsteps. It was some sort of a COVID-19 misinformation clause or some shit like that. They're actually censoring the president of the United States of America, which is pretty fucking
0: Twitter's
2: wild,
0: been doing that a lot lately, but they always find some reason to do it, like, oh, this is COVID misinformation,
2: it's
0: copyright.
2: It's by complete proxy of the same people we've been talking about, the same political agenda that's pushed by, you know, the Bushes, the Clintons, Obama, basically, you know, on different sides of the aisle, but the same end goal, you know. And it seems like they have pretty good control of the media.
3: The end goal is always control, right? Like, regardless of what party you're for, you're not really rooting for your party. Thank you. You're not really rooting for your party. You're rooting for yourself. Like, even your group, you're still not even rooting for your group. You're rooting for yourself. You want to be the one to be at the top. So, back in, and when was this report from? When is the Skull and Bones report from?
0: I didn't write the date down when I clipped it, but I want to say 2004 when Bush and Kerry were running. They were both Skull and Bones.
3: this definitely sounds like something that would have gotten run right around re-election.

0: correction time. Because this is when you start pulling out the stops. This is when you start just throwing anything you can at them. And I don't think this was really considered conspiracy reporting at the time, or reporting on something that could be a conspiracy. It's more like, we want Kerry to win. We're on Kerry's team, and this is what we're going to do.
1: That's the thing.
2: But they bring up Kerry by name. They don't say him and Bush are cousins, but they mention by name Kerry also being in the Skull and Bones in both those reports.
0: Well, then they're both in the same boat, so it's fine. They just put Bush in the sinking boat.
1: It's a faux election, man. It's not a real election. It's people with the same end goals, the same ideology. They're basically related. They went to the same school. They went to the same secret society. They have probably the similar
2: No, they're literally
1: friends.
2: Related. They're second cousins. Like,
1: yeah, yeah. Mm. So point being, it doesn't matter who wins. Mm-hmm. The same group is in control of the country and therefore the world. And now that Trump's in office, he doesn't have the same ties to these people. And I think that's why we've had such a vicious media attack of, you know, the whole Orange Man bad or Trump derangement syndrome, whatever the fuck you want to call it. Like, just people basically hating on him no matter what, in a way that's inordinate and doesn't really make a whole lot of sense. You know, it's because there's somebody pulling the strings
2: and
1: somewhere.
2: That doesn't mean that Trump's necessarily good. It just means he's not controlled by the system, which, in my opinion, in itself is good.
0: It means that the people in control, exactly. It means the people that are in control of the system have lost at least enough of the grip to let somebody who's not at least exclusively in their group win the election, which is really cool to see.
2: All right, so continuing with that 60 Minutes clip, this will be yet another teaser for what the episode we've been teasing for a while, the Operation Paperclip episode, because Prescott Bush, George W. Bush's grandfather and H.W. Bush's father, helped Hitler's rise to power, and he was in Skull and Bones in the early 1900s, but he backed Hitler in Germany, and here's a continuing with that 60 Minutes.
3: Skull and Bones, with all its ritual and macabre relics, was founded in 1832 as a New World version of secret student societies that were common in Germany at the time. Since then, it's chosen or tapped only 15 senior students a year, who, when they graduate, become patriarchs, lifetime members of the ultimate old boys club.
4: Skull and Bones is so tiny, that's what makes this staggering. There are only 15 people a year, which means there are about 800 living members at any one time.
3: We know that a lot of Bonesmen have gone on to positions of great power.
4: That's what Skull and Bones' purpose is, to get as many members as possible into positions of power.
3: Though there is this mythology about Skull and Bones running, pulling the strings of government. You're saying the fact is Skull and Bones are pulling the strings of government.
4: They do have many individuals in influential positions, and that's why this is something that we need to know about.
3: President Bush has tapped 5 fellow Bonesmen to join his administration. Most recently, the head of the Securities and Exchange Commission, William Donaldson, Skull and Bones, 1953. Like the president, he's taken the Bones oath of omerta. Silence.
4: I don't believe that people who represent our country, especially the President of the United States, should be allowed to have an allegiance to a secret organization.
1: Now, I've got a question real quick.
2: Shoot.
1: This is which Bush? H.W.
2: This is 2004-ish when 60 Minutes did this. And I'll keep saying it. I cannot fucking believe how much coverage of Skull and Bones there was in 2003, 2000, between 2003 and 2005. It was nuts, man.
1: That's crazy. Yeah.
0: But one thing to remember about that is that Bush was treated basically the same way Trump is being treated now.
2: Kind of.
0: I mean, if you look back at it, I mean, I remember the same thing happening, except it was about stuff with like the Iraq War. You'd have like ABC and NBC and stuff. They would just play, like, it was nothing but stuff about how awful Bush was because he had started this war.
2: But they all...
1: That's true, but the thing is, Fox was very, like, vehement in their defense of Bush, whereas I don't think they've been as strong of a supporter of Trump. You know?
2: Well, especially lately, Fox has been pretty anti-Trump, unless you're talking about Hannity and Tucker. But no, NBC, CNN, Fox News, New York Times, Washington Post all defended the weapons of mass destruction lie and supported the Iraq war, hands down.
0: In the beginning, they did. At the initial start of it, absolutely they did. But then as it went on, they found a way closer to the election is really when it really started to happen. They started to back away from that, and they started just to pin everything they could on Bush.
2: You're right.
0: They started to treat him.
2: Because they wanted Bush's cousin in there, who's also from Skull and Bones. They wanted John Kerry, who would have done the same shit.
0: Exactly.
2: Yeah.
0: But you're right. I think they
1: basically just have different friend groups. It's like, John Kerry's going to help out like this set of bankers and this set of like environmental, you know, like whatever the fuck. And like Bush is going to help out this set of weapons contractors. And like, corporate, like corrupt fucking like, you know, sacks of shit. But it's which team
2: I took your point as more like people were like, oh, people aren't liking Bush. The public opinion's shifting against him. Let's get the other guy who's going to do the exact same thing, but pretends to be Bush's enemy in there.
0: Exactly. Chris, that was more what I was going to it. Noah, I agree with everything you said, but what Chris said, that's more what I was going towards, because it was like they said the same thing. It's like the approval rating's dropping. The American people aren't behind every poll. One out of 100 people even knows who George Bush is. Like, that's hyperbole, but, you know, it's like it was all super negative against him, and it made him look like it was just going to be a landslide in the other direction.
2: And he still won?
1: Yeah. It seems like they're fast-dealing fucking puppets is what they're trying to do. They're just trying to keep America in a daze. It's just like, cycle the puppets as fast as possible to, you know.
0: Yeah, look over here, boom. Look down, look up, look down, boom, gotcha again.
2: But touch back on that last 60 Minutes clip again, you notice how the secret society death cults, even 60 Minutes brings up that those originated in Germany. And so we'll touch back again on that in the paperclip episode, which since we've been teasing it so much, I want to make sure we really do that one right, because the paperclip one... And then I guess we'll follow it up with Blue Beam. I've been pulling research and clips for it, but there's just so much there. It might need to be a 5-parter. No, not really. But there's a lot there. So,
1: I mean, I'm down for that.
2: I don't know if I'm down for that, but you get the idea. So anyway, finishing up with that last bit of the 60 Minutes.
3: The cast of the initiation ritual is right out of Harry Potter meets Dracula.
4: There is a devil, a Don Quixote, and a pope who has one foot sheathed in a white monogram slipper resting on a stone skull. The initiates are led into the room one at a time, and once an initiate is inside, the bonesmen shriek at him. Finally, the bonesman is shoved to his knees in front of Don Quixote, sort of as the shrieking crowd falls silent, and Don Quixote lifts his sword and taps the bonesman on his left shoulder and says, "By order of our order, I dub thee Knight of Eulogia."
3: A lot of mumbo-jumbo, in other words.
4: A lot of mumbo-jumbo, but it means a lot to the people who are in it.
3: There's also an obsession with death and its trappings, and with skullduggery, literally.
4: Prescott Bush, George W.'s grandfather, and a band of bonesmen robbed the grave of Geronimo, took the skull and some personal relics of the Apache chief, and brought them back to the tomb. There is still a glass case, bonesmen tell me, within the tomb that displays the skull that they all refer to as Geronimo.
2: Geronimo!
0: Who's Geronimo?
1: Yeah, I was about to say, what's the significance of that?
2: He was like a Native American warrior that was died as a prisoner of war that was trying to defend the Native Americans from the invading colonies. But apparently Prescott Bush, Bush Sr.'s senior, went with the Skull and Bones at the... in the early 1900s and dug up his skull and brought it back. So apparently like the Skull and Bones Society in what they call the tomb, they have a bunch of skulls. They collect them like Indiana Jones, Temple of Doom shit.
0: Of like just random people or only of people like of significance?
2: People of significant spiritual power, almost like a desecration of graves, but also seems like they believe it gives them their power. Here's CNN covering the same story.
5: Maybe you've heard of the secret club called Skull and Bones at Yale University and the rumors that members stole the skull of Geronimo. Well, now descendants of the famous Indian warrior, they're suing to get it back. And as Deborah Fabrick reports, that is not all they want.
6: Geronimo hanged for murder.
5: Just his name, Geronimo, conjures up images like these in an American legend. A fierce Apache leader and his warriors, greatly outnumbered, fighting off the U.S. cavalry in an attempt to save his people and their way of life.
7: And he's eventually surrounded and outmanned, outgunned. He is convinced to surrender.
5: Geronimo died a prisoner of war, his body buried in Fort Sill, Oklahoma. Now, 100 years later, his family is suing to get his remains back.
8: After a while, you know, it hurts you inside.
5: Harlan Geronimo is the warrior's great-grandson. He and other descendants are suing Yale University and the secret society known as the Order of Skull and Bones, claiming Geronimo's skull was stolen back in 1918 by Yale students, members of the secret order. One of the alleged grave robbers, Yalie Prescott Bush, the father and grandfather of Presidents 41 and 43.
8: When you desecrated a grave like of this nature, you know, you upset the spirits. And sooner or later, you know, the spirits will come after you.
9: Ha! Gay!
2: So, interesting. Yeah, no, I want to know, because I didn't look into this, but what do you think? Did Geronimo, the Indian warrior, exist first? Or did the phrase for when you knock down a tree, like timber, or Geronimo? Is that what people say? Geronimo?
0: So that's like when they jump out of planes, right?
2: No, that's kamikaze.
0: That's when you fly a plane.
1: Well, no, you say Geronimo when you jump off of things.
2: Okay.
1: Geronimo! Yeah.
2: It probably came from that Indian warrior. It's probably where Geronimo came
1: from.
2: Probably. Yeah.
1: He was probably really good at jumping off of shit, and he probably yelled his own name. That's probably what happened.
5: For decades, members called Bonesmen dismissed the suggestion as a hoax. But a Bonesman's letter written in 1918, discovered 2 years ago at Yale, suggests otherwise. Quote, "The skull of the worthy Geronimo the Terrible, exhumed, now safe inside the T. T is believed short for the tomb, the Bonesman's private club." Yale says the university does not have Geronimo's remains and that it does not speak for the secret society. Deborah Fayrick, CNN, New York.
2: I like how Yale says, "We don't have the remains, but we don't speak for the skull and bones," implying that they probably do.
1: Right.
0: Well, I mean, they couldn't, like, Yale couldn't officially be involved with Skull and Bones, right? Like, I mean...
2: Well, it is a Yale's secret society, and it's on the campus of Yale.
0: But is it how official is
1: this secret society? Like,
2: it's official enough to have its own building on campus and be as old as Yale itself.
0: But what's so secret about it?
1: Is the tomb actually on campus? I thought it was off campus. Like,
2: no, the tomb is...
0: Like, they got a building there. It's not that secret, right?
2: Well, it's like secret as in you're not allowed inside.
1: Skull and Bones on the front?
2: Like, and it has the number... It has the Skull and Bones, and it has the number 322, but you're not allowed inside unless you're in this secret society.
0: So it's like if I put a sign on the outside of my door that said, like, no girls are allowed, like, that's a secret society now?
2: It's funny you mentioned that, because until recently, the Skull and Bones did not allow females in their group.
1: Wait, how do we know that they do allow females?
2: Well, because they now allow blacks, gays, and females. I didn't clip it, but that was something that came up a lot.
1: I'm sorry. Do they have an official spokesman? Because this secret society is starting to sound really not secret. They have like an official like charter on equality, or like there's just.
2: Well, it's
1: discrimination policy.
2: It's secret as in what goes on and what they talk about, what they do. It's not secret existence is not secret.
0: Skull and Bones have an HR department.
2: That's actually what I was about to bring up, because it seems like maybe all this press that they were getting in the mid-2000s, they wanted that press.
0: Oh.
1: I was going to make that suggestion earlier, that this might have been planned. Like, a lot of this information might have been leaked a little bit. Like,
2: Well, yeah, when you have 100 members.
0: It's a secret society. Right. Somebody's got to leak it, right? If it's secret, the information doesn't get out unless you leak it.
2: Well, you had 100 members of the Skull and Bones go on record for that lady that was being interviewed on 60 Minutes for her book. It seems like they wanted some of this information to get out. It's like a lot of things. Like, you want the publicity.
0: It's like the episode of South Park where Cartman buys a theme park. Yeah. Only lets one person in to cover the cost and has to keep letting more and more people in to cover the cost of running the amusement park.
9: Right.
2: Well, I don't know if they wanted the publicity of as to get more members, because they've always only allowed 15 max per year in.
0: Well, then what?
9: I'm starting to wonder, to be honest, if that's a method of maintaining control over long periods of time, having the same people maintain control. When you start a secret society, I mean, you've got to know that all things come to an end and you can't keep it secret for forever, right? So if you've got a core group of people running shit, you know, you can keep that secret by then moving that group onto a different group that's still secret that nobody knows about. Now you leak information about your old group, it gains members, and that's another like society that you can directly control because you've got, you know what I'm saying? Like, I get what you're saying.
2: No, I like that idea. I like your idea, Noah. I also like the idea of these people are into really weird occultic shit. So maybe there's something where it's like it's a secret society as far as what goes on, what they do, what they talk about is secret, but kind of like the Freemasons or something else, they know, or the Illuminati or whatever. It's like everybody knows about them. So maybe the more people fear you, maybe the more and like know about you, maybe metaphysically they believe that gives you more power. The more people look at you as some kind of power.
9: Maybe. But it seems like the veil of secrecy also gives a lot of power. And the more that veil like gets lifted and that particular group loses power. And it seems like a lot of these people who run this kind of shit, like having layers of separation, like seems to be really beneficial to the kind of shit that they're trying to accomplish, which is pulling the strings from behind the scenes, you know?
0: Okay, but let's look at it this way too, just real quick. Let's say that Skull and Bones was literally just a very select social club that just was a bunch of like multi-hundred millionaires / billionaires children who all just operated as, they're like, hey, nobody else can really relate to us. We want to all get like really messed up, so we're going to do it together. All right? And they form this club and they're all going places anyways because they're already like, what's the word? Legacies. They're already very entrenched in like whatever their family does or whatever their heritage is. So they make this club just so they can get messed up and have fun with a bunch of like-minded people. And then all of a sudden they're like, hey, wait a second. We can leak this and make this look like it was a really big deal. And I'll make a bunch of people scared and a bunch of people start thinking like, well, what are they actually doing back there? What is actually going on? And they'll just give us all of this control just by assuming that we have this much power just because it is a, in quotes, secret society because it's only for an incredibly select group of people.
2: That's kind of what I said, except you're breaking it down less woo-woo and more real life based.
0: That's the way I was thinking about it. It's like,
2: kind of like the since you compared it to a South Park episode, what about the mystery of the urinal deuce episode where it's like,
0: oh yeah,
2: Bush and Cheney, like the 9/11 conspiracy websites are run by the government to make people think that the government is powerful enough to pull off 9/11. Without a hitch.
0: Exactly. It could be a whole thing where it's like, it's the propping up of something that's not even necessarily a bad thing just to look like you have a whole bunch of mysterious power.
2: Yeah.
0: Well, you know, almost if that's controlled true. Opposition kind of thing.
2: If that's true, you know who could be in it, in that, in the Skull and Bones, and we wouldn't even know it?
0: Who?

0: Okay.
1: Well, did he go to Yale?
0: I don't even think he graduated high school.
1: Yeah, I was going to say, did that dude even go to college?
0: Let's Google it. I'm sure he. I'm sure he went to
1: college. He has to have at least.
0: He went to Trump University. He went to.
1: Shit! I wish I could have gone to Trump University. That'd have been awesome.
2: Caleb, I think what you were saying is like a like real possibility about Skull and Bones, but I think that like if that's true, that's like a bunch of these like 100 millionaires or billionaires or whatever the fuck getting together and like with their kids and stuff and like, hey, we're gonna, you know, have this like drinking club or whatever the fuck. They go through school, then they send their kids there and those kids go to the same club and then those, I feel like even if it started off as like a simple drinking club, if you've got a bunch of rich people going to the same like prestigious school that not a lot of people can afford to get into in the first place, and then having a secret society, like which is another layer of separation beyond that, or another layer of like elitism, it's just going to lend itself. And then it's intergenerational. Right, so the father passes it down to the son, and the father
0: three generations of Bushes.
2: Position of power, a position of authority, or position of wealth, and they pass that down onto the son, and it's just this continuous chain of, like, I mean, this could be honestly part. I'm gonna get super woo-woo here and metaphysical here for a second. I'm gonna reference some of the shit that me and Chris been talking about in the past. This could be part of the way that evil, powerful people throughout time, like, pass, I guess, power down through reincarnation or whatever the fuck. If you believe that reincarnation is somehow tied to your bloodline, then, like, having these secret societies throughout history and shit like that that are tied to your business or your wealth or your authority or your political position and being able to pass that on to your, like, your, you know, your spawn and, anyway, so passing, having these secret societies and shit like that in different organizations, schools, businesses, whatever the fuck, throughout time is a really good way to maintain power by wealthy people and pass it, you know, to your children, to your offspring.
0: Like the British royal family. Inbreeding and shit.
1: I think that's like a whole nother level of trying to maintain control. No, I completely agree with Noah. Like, man, like that's how you pass down power, generational wealth, generational power. Like, you can't build almost every single person on Earth, with the exception of like probably like six people, can build enough wealth to become a billionaire in one lifetime solely by themselves.
2: Right.
1: Nobody can do that, really. The only way, and even if you have $1 billion, it doesn't necessarily mean you have power. It just means you were good at something that made you a lot of money. Power and money are completely separate. Well, not completely separate, but fairly separate. And when you are able to pass down power instead of just passing down money, money goes hand in hand with it. But if you're able to pass down power, that's huge as far as like an advantage over just a normal person. Like, it's huge to have power that's been created by the generation before you and then handed to you.
2: Right, right. And I think that's the difference between, like, say, the royal family and then a lot of the people that we're talking about. And that's how the establishment in America has been so interconnected for like 100 years and maintained its power for so long without being overthrown by the people or anything like that, is because it's hidden behind this veil in these secret societies and shit. The royal families, like in various countries, always eventually lose power, get overthrown and shit like that, because they're just right there out in the open. You got one bloodline that's got all the shit, all the power, and all the wealth. And eventually the people at the bottom are going to get angry, you know, at that one family. But like, if you can divide everything up and have it behind this veil of secret societies and fucking business deals and shit like that, and just, you know, and even across political aisles, right? So like, you know, Bill Clinton on, you know, being a Democrat, and then the Bushes, you know, George H.W. Bush being a Republican, like that didn't seem to matter too much, you know, fucking anyway, you know, I'm end rant, but you know, you get my point.
1: It was a wonderful rant, Noah. I really enjoyed
2: Thank you.
1: That.
2: That was brought to you by mushrooms and weed. So allegedly, non-violently.
1: Of course, non-violently.
0: Politically, allegedly, non-violently. continuing with the strange, at least in my opinion, strange theme of mainstream media covering Skull and Bones, let's go back to CNN.
3: Tonight, we continue our special investigation of secret societies with a look into Yale University's Skull and Bones. You're about to learn what only a powerful few ever find out, what goes on at a club that...
0: Somehow I doubt that. CNN is about to tell you what only a powerful few ever find out.
2: And now it's not a secret.
3: City's Skull and Bones. So you're about to learn what only a powerful few ever find out, what goes on at a club that's been shrouded in mystery for 177 years. What really happens behind the padlocked doors of this windowless building? The Tomb of Skull and Bones, Yale's oldest secret society. Its members include some of America's most powerful and privileged elite, all sworn to secrecy.
2: Damn, I'm digging the Skull and Bones theme music, bro.
0: Yeah, CNN, man. But no, this window of coverage happened between like a year before Bush versus Kerry and a year after everything I found. And that's what makes it really weird. And you Noah and you, Caleb, both make good points where it's like, it seems like this was intentionally released. It was almost coordinated. Every major network on cable news was covering
1: it. Yeah, and if something like this is coming out, like, I wouldn't think ABC would pick it up if one person talked about it. You know, it'd have to be at least a couple dudes involved, right?
2: Right. Is it like one person leaks some information and then all these major networks, like, use the exact same source? Or
0: well, that's another thing, is that author spoke to 100, because once you're in Skull and Bones, you're in for life, and that author supposedly had death threats and, you know, threats and, you know, silence from most of the Skull and Bone members, because there's usually about 300 living, because they induct 15 people a year. But apparently she got over 100 members to talk to her on the record about Skull and Bones that are still Skull and Bones members, which also makes it seem like it's planted. I don't know.
1: Yeah, that either makes it seem like
2: they
1: it's
2: had to all agree to that.
1: And I mean, it's the same thing, I feel like, as with like the Freemasons, where it's like everybody knows about the low-end initiation rituals. Like, I watched a documentary on Amazon. I already knew about it before that, but I watched
0: the
1: documentary
0: rainforest?
1: On Amazon. What?
0: The rainforest? The
1: what?
0: You said that you watched a documentary on the Amazon.
1: On the Amazon Prime. Jeez, derail the whole thing.
2: The horticulturist over here has like no idea what the Amazon rainforest is.
1: I've heard of it. I know it's out there. It's over there. It's
0: the lungs of the earth.
1: One of them.
0: Okay, sorry.
2: I've heard of
1: it. According to other notable scientists, that is true. The Masons, the Freemasons, not the Amazon. Well, it was on Amazon, the company, the company that sends you the boxes with the smiles on them, that one.
2: Yes.
1: And they had a documentary about the Freemasons and the initiation ritual that involves this, like, mock killing. Like, you get mock killed. Like, this is open information. This is information anybody can know, but you got to go look for it. Like,
0: sidebar,
1: it's not just
0: real quick.
1: Fall
0: why does every secret society have mock human sacrifices?
1: To me, this is why I would think if you're going to have an effective society, like a secret society, you want that person to be dead to their old life or born into your society, right?
0: Right.
2: That's,
0: yeah, die
2: that's
0: and be
2: way
0: born
2: more
0: again.
2: High concept than I thought.
0: Like Christianity,
2: I thought it was just training for future, like real human sacrifices. Like,
1: well, I mean, I'm not going to say that's not what some of these guys are doing, but mostly it's like if you're going to join a group and they want to know for a fact that you're going to be part of the group, it's like you need to your old self needs to have died, like your pre-group self, and your post-group self is all that matters.
2: Exactly. Exactly. So same thing as Christianity.
0: Yeah, a lot of religions.
1: It's the same idea.
2: You want to be dead to self, yeah.
1: And that's how they want to get you, because that'll get you, if you have that kind of dedication, are able to actually show that in whatever way they choose to make that the initiation, that's what they're going to go with. And if it's not secret knowledge that that's what the initiation process is, maybe there's certain parts of it they keep out, What's to stop a member from talking about it if it's not a guarded part of the group? So in the Skull and Bones, they could have just made it that certain information was no longer guarded or secret. And they're like, hey, yeah, you guys can go talk to the press. They're going to love it. We might get Carrie in there. This has come from Carrie's part of the group, by the way, not Bush's part. Because they're like, yeah, we like Carrie. He's like our dad's kid's friend or whatever.
2: Yeah.
1: And so it's like, yeah, we want to do that. So it's like, yeah, 100 of you guys, yeah, go ahead. And like, how many of you guys want to talk to him? Go talk to him. Might get your name out there, get famous.
2: Right. Right, go tell him that thing about George H.W. Bush jizzing on his son or watching his son jizz or whatever the fuck it was, you know.
0: Do you think they let Jeb into Skull and Bones?
1: Oh, absolutely not. No way. No, they made him go
2: Daddy,
1: away.
2: Daddy,
1: time.
2: I really want to join. I promise. I'll come really hard and big. I promise. I'll do my best. I'll cry really bad. You know I'm good at crying, Dad.
0: He started his own group called the Skull and Boners. Please clap.
1: The Sad Bones.
0: Please clap.
1: Please clap.
0: Who was it? No, it was Patriot Jay when we had him on, made the point that I totally hadn't even considered until he brought it up. He was like, Trump destroyed Jeb's energy so bad that like he changed his campaign slogan to Jeb exclamation point to make him seem like he had more energy. Jeb!
2: Oh,
1: Jeb!
2: Which just totally backfired.
1: Everything that man tried.
2: It's kind of hard to yell, to be honest. It's kind of hard to say with an exclamation.
0: Jeb!
1: Jeb!
2: It's a low energy word.
1: There's no hard vowels or
0: more energy.
1: In there.
0: More energy tonight, Jeb. I like that.
1: You can make that without ever moving your lips. Like, Jeb.
2: You can. Jeb.
1: Jeb. Jeb.
2: I think that's like several like children's first word.
0: Is that short for Jebediah?
2: First sound.
1: Jeb.
0: Is it short for Jebediah, or is it his full name, just Jeb?
1: His full name is Jeb.
2: I kind of hope it's short for Jebediah.
0: Seems like it has to be.
2: Jebediah is brief.
1: Nope, just I mean Jeb with an exclamation point.
0: Jeb. Jeb. exclamation point.
2: That is his given name. That's his born first name with an exclamation point.
1: On the birth certificate, it's Jeb all lowercase with an exclamation point at the end. Jeb.
2: Now, actually, now that I'm putting some thought into this, I think Jebediah is more likely because his like great grandfather, whatever the fuck his name was, Prescott.
0: His grandfather.
2: Know? And then his grandfather. And then his dad's name was Herbert and George Herbert Walker. So Jebediah seems like really not far off from like the beaten path here.
1: Holy crap. Do you want to hear that? Here's what Google has to say. Jeb Bush's actual name is John Ellis Bush.
2: That's so much better.
1: And his name's just Jeb. Everybody just calls him Jeb. Oh, because it's J E B.
0: Yeah.
1: John Ellis Bush.
0: It's his initials.
1: Oh my God.
0: Holy shit.
1: He's like Job from Arrested Development.
0: Gob.
1: Gob.
2: There is way more backstory to Jeb's name than I thought.
0: Dude, apparently you're right. They did not let Jeb into Skull and Bones. And that's why he never became president.
1: Man, we're not going to let that little guy in here, are we?
0: I mean, I Googled Jeb Skull and Bones, and there's nothing. It's just all the other Bushes.
2: So was Jeb's campaign for president the definition of controlled opposition, Caleb? Is that what I'm hearing here? Like,
0: he was just in there to get another Bush versus Clinton,
1: it
0: except this time
1: more
0: Clinton
1: like,
0: wins.
1: It seems more like a compassionate toss-away is really what it seems like.
0: They were hoping he would get the nomination and lose to Clinton.
1: It's like maybe Jeb will get in there.
2: Oh, that's really smart. No, you're right. You're right, Chris.
1: We'll throw him in there.
0: Well, because think about it. Like Bush, H.W. Bush, he had one term and then Bill Clinton beat him. So they wanted another Clinton victory over a Bush. Because before Trump rolled in and wrecked it, it was going to be Jeb Bush versus Hillary Clinton. Everybody thought that's what was going to happen.
2: Right. This controlled oscillation, man. Bush Clinton, Bush Clinton.
0: Yep. With a little Obama break in the middle.
1: But I mean, he was still, was he related to them by blood or just by marriage?
2: One of them. He was related to one of the families.
1: He was,
2: he
1: still came to Thanksgiving dinner. He still had turkey with everybody.
2: That's
1: in
2: right.
1: November.
2: No. Obama is cousins with Cheney, I believe.
0: Yeah, but distant cousins. It's not like Bush and Kerry where it's second. I think like they're like seventh cousins. Obama and Cheney.
2: Still, and then Cheney's like cousins with somebody else, like either a Bush or I don't know. Oh no, I can't speak.
4: Yo, I got guns. I'll hurt you. I'll take you down. I'm a dangerous thug.
1: Wow. But I wouldn't mess with that guy.
2: OJ Simpson sounds racist. I wouldn't mess with
0: all right, continuing with that. Continue with CNN here.
3: No Bonesman has ever publicly revealed the truth, but it's believed the 15 juniors are selected each spring based on a mix of family connections and their accomplishments.
5: Initiation is actually pretty silly. Members dress in costumes, skeleton costumes, devil costumes, other costumes. Somebody's dressed up as Elihu Yale. The initiates have to do things like drink fake blood out of a skull.
3: And share their deepest, darkest secrets.
5: One of the first activities they participate in is called
1: communal bliss.
5: Real
1: quick, Chris, pause it for just a second.
0: Yeah.
1: Tell me if you can hear this. Just a second.
0: Fart.
1: Just a sec. Just. Okay. Can you hear that?
2: Yes.
1: Wait a second. Wait for it.
0: Just Dumbo.
1: Wait. Wait for it. Wait.
2: What the fuck is that from?
1: They said they dressed up in like skeleton costumes. Just spooky, scary skeletons.
0: That's got to be a Disney movie.
1: My spine. It's an old, I don't know what it is. It's on YouTube. It's got like 6 million views.
0: The bones are their money. The worms are their dollars.
2: Like, spooky, scary skeletons or something.
1: I've known about this song for forever. I play this every Halloween. I've done it for like 5 years. And it's like, this is the perfect time to play this. You got people dressing up like skeletons. They are spooky,
0: drinking blood,
1: scary skeletons.
0: The guy asked for something spooky. He said, gospel's not selling anymore. Give me something spooky.
2: Oh my God.
0: The bones are their money. The worms are their dollars.
1: All right, I'm done with the spooky, scary skeletons.
5: Kids have to do.
0: Continuing with CNN here.
5: Somebody's dressed up as Elihu Yale. The initiates have to do things like drink fake blood out of a skull.
3: And share their deepest, darkest secrets.
5: One of the first activities they participate in is called connubial bliss, or the sexual history. During CB, as it's called, each member must spend an evening standing in front of the other 14 bonesmen and recount his or her entire sexual and romantic history.
0: Now, you notice CNN didn't go full in deep to where they have to sit in a coffin and jerk off in front of all the other members, but they got close enough because you're right. Like, might have been both of you earlier, brought it up. In a secret society, you have to have blackmail on people. So you have to get everybody's deepest, darkest secrets, or just film them or have everybody witness them doing something really messed up, and that bonds you all together so nobody can step out of line.
2: Right.
1: Yeah.
0: So,
1: I mean, I completely, that's definitely part of a secret society. I mean, what were you going with exactly there? Like, that's just part of a secret society?
0: That's just what CNN brought. My point being, I don't know where you guys thought I was going with this episode, but this is the part where we cut the mics off, and I tell you, we're starting a new secret society, just the three of us. And it may or may not involve circle jerking.
1: Oh, there's only three of us. That's a triangle.
0: Triangle jerking. Oh, it's even more Illuminati that way.
2: Okay.
0: Because it's a triangle.
1: Illuminati. Right?
2: As long as it's circle jerking, I just jerk myself off. I'm okay.
1: Yeah, if we could all just do it separately, but I mean, like, if we're backs returned, you know? Yeah. I mean, maybe, but, you know, that's really like, not like.
0: I've only got two hands and I got three holes, so hey.
2: No.
1: No. Don't do that. Just use the one hand.
0: All right.
1: Motion. Maybe some spin.
0: So yeah, we'll come back. Put a post-it note on the calendar. We'll come back to forming our own secret society. But We'll have to edit this part out so that nobody knows about our plans. But anyways, in 2017, I believe, the Freedom of Information Act, which I looked it up and I couldn't find anything after this news story, but we might find out more about Skull and Bones.
6: George W. Bush and Barack Obama's attorneys were alerted quite recently that under the Freedom of Information Act, over 1,000 pages of documents pertaining to the Skull and Bones, a Yale University secret society of which Bush was a member, could be seeing a release. The National Archives states, included is correspondence from individuals, organizations, and children to President George W. Bush, Laura Bush, Andrew Card, and Karl Rove, routine memoranda regarding government awards and promotions, and draft correspondence from the White House with background material.
1: First of all, what was up with that intro and exit music?
2: I love it.
0: I don't know. I feel like I've pulled a news clip from that exact same place before because I remember that for sounds sure. familiar.
2: I enjoyed it just as much last time.
0: But if there's one bit that stood out to you, I mean, for me, it was why is Obama having to be notified that the Skull and Bones stuff is getting Freedom of Information Acted when he was never a member?
2: He wasn't? I thought no. he was.
0: Pretty sure he wasn't because he went to Harvard. He didn't go to Yale.
2: Oh, you're right. Yeah.
1: So you think maybe they have a proxy there? They have like another like a sect of it there?
0: I don't know.
1: Something the only, adjacent to Skull and Bones?
0: The only reason, like other than something nefarious, the only reason I could think of is since Obama was the current president at the time, like it might involve national security and that's why Obama would be notified. I don't know.
1: That could have, I mean, I guess if it was something pertaining to the previous president, right. Maybe he needs to be notified.
0: Still weird.
1: That's still pretty weird that he would be on the list, like the top of the list of people to be notified.
2: He had ties to people who were in Skull and Bones. So, like, he may not have been in Skull and Bones himself, but, like, wasn't he really close with, like, a lot of people who were?
0: Yeah, I actually pulled some clips when I thought MoFax was coming on tonight about Obama's CIA ties. And
1: I was going to say, regarding Mo, something he said, or it was the clip that Judge Joe Brown that he had on his show. I don't remember which one it was, about the candies. When that picture of George Bush giving candy to Michelle Obama, that was the same candy that I guess George Bush Sr. gave to Obama when he was like, 8 or something like that, showing just how interconnected all this stuff really is. If like from the age, like preteen age, Obama is interacting with the Bushes, how really all interlined all this stuff is, how really predetermined whoever's going to be in power really is.
2: Right. George Bush Sr. was intimately connected with Obama's father. So
1: what was his name? Lulu Simmons?
2: Luoretta something, Simona something, or whatever the fuck. He ran the Indonesian death camps and shit, apparently.
0: I don't want to give away too much because I pulled some clips about it from when we were with Mo, but yeah, the communist Frank Marshall Davis was apparently Obama's father. And just to give a brief nutshell version, the whole birth certificate thing, where it was like Obama, and they intentionally put out like fake birth certificates. That was all a distraction to like divert from the fact that Obama was born in the United States, but he was raised and bred by the CIA, and his mom was CIA, his grandpa was CIA, his dad was CIA. Please.
1: Oh, okay. I was going to say clarify raised by the CIA.
0: Well, he was raised by a family of CIA. And so like to divert off of that, and he was groomed. Like, to divert off of that, they came up with a birth certificate thing, which was like a red herring.
1: Right. Oh, just to throw off of his actual heritage.
0: Right.
2: CIA thing.
1: Involved with CIA. Right.
0: Mo kind of touched on that a little bit, but I was going to go in deeper with him when he came on. But we'll shelf that for later. So this is, like, since I did all this clipping and research today, this is where things went a little off the rails. I found, because I just, like, came across this Bilderberg group clip, so I was like, now we're done with Skull and Bones apparently, and we're going to Bilderberg, because I just thought this was fucking hilarious.
1: What a twist.
0: More CNN.
7: Welcome back to The Lead. I'm Jake Tapper. Now it's time for The Buried Lead. That's a story we do not think is getting enough play. When you think of secret societies, you think of groups of rich old men, like Mr. Burns from The Simpsons, sitting around a ridiculously long table, all trying to top each other with their best diabolical laugh. It makes for a fun cartoon, but in reality, such societies and secretive meetings do exist, and one is going on right now behind closed doors in England. The Bilderberg Group is a meeting of the most influential people in Europe and North America. Wall Street investors, business moguls, politicians, royalty, they're all coming together and keeping the media and everyone else out. What are they discussing? What are they plotting? Doesn't the...
8: What is he building in there?
1: Burgers. They're building burgers.
7: What are they discussing? What are they plotting? Doesn't the public have a right to know? Well, apparently, no. Though, what they chat about could very well end up impacting your 401k or who knows what else.
9: Security was tight today at the Grove Hotel in this leafy area north of London. 140 members of the global elite arrived here for a top secret, hush-hush, off-the-record conference in the English countryside. How's this for a guest list? The head of the International Monetary Fund, former Treasury Secretary Tim Geithner, the heads of Amazon.com, Google, and BP Oil, former General and CIA Director David Petraeus, and what's a top secret cabal of puppet masters without Henry Kissinger? All of them came here today for the Bilderberg Conference. That's Bilderberg, not Build-A-Bear.
0: Okay, that is why I had to clip it right there. That pissed me off so bad because I used to make that joke. And it's like, if Jake Tapper on CNN is making the same joke I thought I came up with, then I got to reevaluate my life.
1: Build-A-Bear.
2: Maybe you're just linked to Tapper.
1: Yeah. Are you actually Jake Tapper?
2: Maybe you are Jake Tapper.
1: Are you Jake Tapper?
0: I actually am Keith Pyle.
9: What? For the Bilderberg Conference. That's Bilderberg, not Build-A-Bear. Participants are tight-lipped about discussions, other than to say topics will range from the economy to jobs to U.S. foreign policy, what the organizers call megatrends and the major issues facing the world. Reporters and outsiders are not allowed in, and everything is off the record. Organizers say that so participants can take time to listen, reflect, and gather insights. Protesters from around the globe have descended upon the venue, objecting to the secret nature of the meetings, which have been going on behind closed doors among European and North American elites since 1954. Protester Daniel Kirby explains.
10: It's just a gathering of people who are concerned that our elected politicians who promise transparency are meeting in secret with the heads of top banks, pharmaceutical companies, weapons companies. You know, you name it, European royalty are in there, sort of thing. It's just incredible that they can say one thing and do the other.
9: Now, if you're thinking this is just another cabal of the people who secretly run the world, so does noted author, provocateur, and conspiracy theorist Alex Jones from InfoWars.
11: Magna Carta has been restricted for the scum globalists that are in there.
9: Jones is broadcasting live from the conference this week.
12: They want you dead, Governor.
13: Why? They're all...
0: Why? He's talking to Jesse. You can't see it, obviously, since it's audio only. But in the clip, he's talking. It like play a clip of Alex talking to Jesse Ventura, and he's like, "They want you dead, Governor." And Jesse Ventura goes, "Why?"
11: Has been restricted for the scum globalists that are in there.
9: Jones is broadcasting live from the conference this week.
12: They want you dead, Governor.
13: Why? They're out to kill me.
9: Some pretty nutty conspiracy theories about.
0: I'm gonna probably play that two more times because it's so good.
2: The route to kill me.
9: Jones is broadcasting live from the conference this week.
12: They want you dead, Governor.
13: Why? They're out to kill me.
9: Some pretty nutty conspiracy theories about the group abound. They're hiding the cure for cancer, for example. But
0: one more time, just for brevity, one more time.
12: They want you dead, Governor.
13: Why? They're out to kill me.
9: Some pretty nutty conspiracy theories about the group abound. They're hiding the cure for cancer, for example. But just because Bigfoot believers who are often offensively wrong are on the case here does not mean there isn't reason for the rest of us.
1: Bigfoot believers. We're all Bigfoot believers.
2: Fucking asshole.
0: He is being a little dickish right there, but at the same time, I'm just amazed. Yeah, but at the same time, I'm amazed that he's even calling any attention to the Bilderberg meeting and saying that it's a real cause for concern.
2: And that's what I'm saying, is he just said it's a real cause for concern, and all these people who are protesting are fucking retarded.
1: Comparing it to Bigfoot believers, people who go out and think they see Sasquatch out in the yard.
0: It's still better than when Neil deGrasse Tyson immediately compared HARP to aliens being stockpiled in an underground base.
1: That is right. True. He's kind of he's a douche. He knows a little bit, you know, like he's smart or whatever. He's such a douche, it doesn't matter, though. I mean,
0: which one, Jake Tapper or Tyson?
1: No, Neil deGrasse Tyson. He's such a douche. Like, I mean, any interview he ever does, he acts like he's like smelling his own farts the whole time. He literally
0: He went on Joe Rogan and talked about gravity for like literally 45 minutes and still couldn't explain how it works, and got pissed off because he couldn't explain how gravity works because Joe was asking him basic questions. We don't know how it works.
1: They know the mathematics. Mathematics. They don't know how it works.
2: Yeah, he got so mad that Joe asked why. Look, in science, you don't ask why. You just ask how.
12: They want you dead, Governor.
13: Why? They're out to kill me.
9: Some pretty nutty conspiracy theories about the group abound. They are hiding the cure for cancer, for example. But just because Bigfoot believers who are often offensively wrong are on the case here does not mean there isn't reason for the rest of us to be wary as these masters of the universe confab away from cameras. The conference wraps up on Sunday, and organizers say there will be no resolutions or votes and no policy statements.
14: I think it would be very naive to think that all of these people are going to turn up to a meeting unless it has some effect.
9: Gerard Batten is a member of the European Parliament for London.
14: I'm sure that they are actually reaching decisions about which way public policy should be going in the countries that are represented, and of course in the European Union.
7: We'll have to wait and see if any of the attendees choose to speak about what happened at the conference. Let me also say it appears my invitation was lost in the mail, an oversight that we here at The Lead hope will be corrected next year. Of course, you can share your conspiracy theories about the event with me on Twitter, at Jake Tapper, all one word.
0: All one word.
2: as he asks for an invite to the Bilderberg meeting, he's like, you lost my invitation. Like, I promise I won't talk. Like, please. Like...
0: I'll be the little butt boy of the party. Dude, Noah, that's a great point. It's like almost like the only reason he did that story is because he's pissed he wasn't invited.
2: That's exactly why he did that story. He was like, fuck you guys, man. You didn't invite me?
1: I'm Jake Tapper.
0: Good observation.
2: You don't think I can blow your lid on this little fucking whole operation you got going on over here?
0: Send me your conspiracies at Jake Tapper, all one word.
2: I'll retweet them.
0: So full disclosure, when I started doing research and clips this morning, it was not for Skull and Bones, but I got sidetracked and went down that. It was really to cover someone else that was on our list of topics, but I just got sidetracked, and I was hoping that I could tie Skull and Bones into her. It's funny you brought it up earlier in the episode, very early on, Noah. But I couldn't tie Hillary to Skull and Bones, but we're still going to end with a Hillary segment since that's what I was planning on doing today.

0: Earth.
1: Hillary Clinton? More like Hillary Clinton, son. Bitch got a pussy. I mean, she got a real pussy you could stick loose change inside.
2: Hillary Clinton? More like Hillary Clinton, son.
3: That hurt.
4: All right, so Noah, and maybe you were involved with this, Caleb, I don't remember, but we early on when we were making a list of topics, we were like, okay, so we know Hillary Clinton's doing a podcast. So we had this idea, we're going to listen to a full episode of Hillary's podcast and just pause it and do commentary throughout it.
0: We're not doing that right now, are we?
4: Well, hang on.
5: Now let's get into another amazing interview with my good friend, Secretary Hillary Rodham Clinton.
6: So you started your new podcast.
5: Yes, you're on it. It's the Bakari Sellers Podcast. Thank you so much for joining us. We've had Deshaun Watson, the quarterback for the Houston Texans. We've talked NASCAR. We've had Vince Carter and Antoine Jameson. We've had Charlemagne, our good friend Charlemagne.
6: Oh, great,
5: And Stephon Gilmore, and now we have you. And so thank you for coming out. How's your podcast going?
6: Well, you know, mine won't start until September. So we did, as you know, because you were one of my very first guests.
0: We've
6: done a lot of interviews. We thought we were going to be able to start in May. And then because of, you know, COVID and everything, we are starting in September. So I can't wait. I've had some

0: because, you know, flip a coin. Could be, she may, she's not going to be on here.
1: She's not 50, because of a coin. It's 50-50,
2: like,
1: bro.
2: More like 99.
0: I would honestly, if they accepted that invitation, I actually did send an email, but if they accepted that invitation, I would probably turn it down just because I don't, I just can't imagine it going well for any of us.
2: No, you would have to take that so that
1: I
2: we
1: will
2: could
1: take
2: just,
1: that. Yes. I will take that invitation.
2: I'll take
1: like,
2: it too.
1: I will, really? I will interview her.
0: Okay. Yes.
2: Oh, yeah. Definitely. 100%.
3: I believe that the federal government
1: see her face.
3: Should give people cocaine with marijuana.
1: Yeah. Yeah, just play that.
0: Oh, that's good. We're audio only. Yeah. Yeah, we won't have to look at her pumpkin head or jack-o'-lantern face. Anyway, since Hillary, her podcast, sadly, her solo podcast she's doing where she interviews people, is not going to come out until September, which is sad.
4: Aww.
0: I found the next best thing, and it's better because it's so short. The little mini podcast from The Daily Show where they interviewed Hillary.
2: Real quick, before you play the clip, though, just as a mental note to future Chris, Caleb, and Noah, we should have a separate like podcast series where all we do is critique the Clinton podcast, the Hillary Clinton podcast.
0: Yeah. Side note, do you know about who are these podcasts? They're on the No Agenda stream. Okay. So their whole show is they listen to podcasts and just talk shit about them. They play every episode. They find a different podcast and listen to it and just talk shit. And of all the things on the No Agenda stream, I have been told by the admins there, do not do what they do or even anywhere close. Cause it's not just that it's crass, crude and rude. They have literally driven a couple people to near suicide. And then when someone made a suicidal video about their podcast getting made fun of by Who Are These Podcasts, they like fun of them killing, like joking around about them.
2: Oh my
0: killing.
2: God.
0: John okay. C. Dvorak's going to be a guest on there soon. But yeah, Who Are These Podcasts? Wow. Every episode, they just find a podcast and just berate them and make fun of their podcast.
2: Do they, are they on YouTube or anything? Or
0: I think it's audio.
2: On
0: they're on, I'm subscribed to them on like Google Podcasts. But yeah, it's Who Are These Podcasts? They're pretty funny. They'll have guest comedians and stuff on. But yeah, Dvorak's going to be on there soon. Anyway, but yeah, so next best thing, since Hillary doesn't have her podcast out yet,
4: aww,
0: I got her on The Daily Show with Trevor Noah. And let's give it a listen, shall we? Just yell anytime you want me to pause it.
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7: Well, I'm social distancing in my house, and it's great to talk to you today, too.
6: Genuinely, a lot of the time I find myself wondering just like what you're doing and where you are as a human being. Because I know if I was in your position, I would spend most of my time tweeting, I told you so. And then I would be like, I would walk around the streets just looking at people saying, it could have been me, it could have been me. So what do you do? I genuinely would like to know, what do you do?
7: Well, you know, before the lockdown, I was doing all of that. I mean, there's probably video.
0: Dude, Trevor Noah is such a bootlicking, cringy fuck.
2: That dude exists only to lick her butthole. She presents it and he just licks it like just as much as she wants. That's, oh my God. Okay. Continue with this.
7: Find it, or maybe I'll help you. For the last, how many months? I've been at home
6: since
7: March, like everybody else. And I've done a lot of walking in the woods, one of my favorite things to do. I've done a lot of reading and some writing. This was the big year that we were going to be celebrating the 100th anniversary of American women finally getting the right to vote. And working
2: There's
7: to
2: only
7: support
2: been American women
7: that,
2: for 100 years.
7: I help support through my organization, Onward Together. And then I get to spend time with my grandchildren, which I have to say is the biggest silver lining, Trevor, that you can imagine during this very difficult time. So, you know, I don't know what I do all day, but I'm exhausted every night.
6: I feel like that's everyone in Corona. We're all tired and we don't really know why.

0: I do know that you've been really active in having your voice heard. One of the biggest things you've been passionate about is voting. It seems like America's.
1: Hey, I have a suggestion. On Google Podcasts, you can cut out all the silences, but also you, which I'm not going to do, but you can speed up the podcast. And I know that when Adam Curry says like he doesn't like when people listen to No Agenda at 1.5 speed because it's like jogging past the Mona Lisa, but I think it's fair to say that Trevor Noah's podcast with Hillary is not the Mona Lisa. You down with speeding this up a little bit?
2: Let's speed it up a little bit.
1: All right, let's try 1.5. See how that.
2: Let's do it.
0: Is on an ominous path to a November date when there's going to be a lot of questions in and around the election. Donald Trump is vehemently against mail-in voting. What do you make of this, and what do you think the path should be to getting people the easiest access to casting their votes?
3: Republicans have two prongs to their strategy to try to win. The first is try to prevent as many people who they think won't vote for them from voting. So, you know, make the lines really long where young people vote or...
1: Wait. How do you make voting lines long other than having more people come out to vote? Republicans just want to make the voting lines really long.
2: They're going to make it long. They're going to let us, they're going to keep limiting the places they can be voted at it.
1: So maybe I misheard
2: only
1: her. I'm
2: Chick-fil-A's.
1: I'm going to go back just to make sure I didn't mishear it at regular speed.
3: I think won't vote for them from voting. So, you know, make the lines really long when young people vote.
2: That's
3: or
2: what she said.
3: African Americans
1: no sense.
3: Or
2: really
3: Hispanics
2: long
3: vote.
2: Where young people vote.
3: Try to make
1: or, where, or where Hispanics or other minorities vote. Yeah, that makes
3: exactly.
1: no sense.
3: Vote by mail
2: how
3: as
2: do you
3: difficult
2: do that?
3: As possible. Claim it's fraudulent when indeed it's not. In fact, that's how Donald Trump votes, and everybody who knows about vote by mail understands that. And so I've been working with a group called Democracy Docket, led by
1: let's
3: lawyer
1: go a little
3: Michael
1: faster.
3: Elias, to help support the lawsuits that are being brought around the country, just to make the vote available, you know, to make it clear that let's have a fair election. And that means let as many people who are eligible citizens to go vote.
0: I'm all concerned about irregularities in voting or fraud. I mean, for instance, we saw the case in New Jersey, I think it was a few weeks ago now, where ironically it was some, a councilman who I think was changing the votes for in Republicans' favor. Is there a party that is worried that Donald Trump would be able to use any of those stories
1: Once
0: to try and undermine
1: three
0: the
1: times,
0: entire election
1: it's
0: as
1: like
0: you
1: you
0: see?
1: Can't
0: Because
1: understand
0: that one
1: it.
0: Is that one. I don't think we should trust this election at all because it says
2: well,
0: that I've lost.
2: I don't think we'll be able to
3: well,
2: use the whole
3: I think it
2: lot
3: is
2: if we can't.
3: a fair point to raise as to whether or not if he loses, he's going to go quietly or not. And we have to be ready for that. But there have been so many academic studies and other analyses which point out that it's just it's an inaccurate, fraudulent claim. There isn't that problem. All the games that are played and all of the photo IDs and any kind of restriction that can be imposed to try to keep the vote down in places that aren't going to vote for Republicans, that's the real danger to the integrity of our election. That combined with misinformation and disinformation
1: right. Look,
3: and
1: this,
3: all
1: I'm
3: of the online
1: up
3: shenanigans that we saw in 2016. So I'm a fair election. If people get to vote and they, for whatever reason, vote for Donald Trump, okay, we'll accept it. Not happily.
1: She talks almost as fast as Ben Shapiro
3: three
1: times.
3: People can actually get to the polls, whether by mail or in person, and get their votes counted, then we are going to have the kind of election we should have. And then it'll be a win both in the popular vote and in the Electoral College.
0: You are the star and subject of a docuseries on Hulu. And for many people, I think many myself included, I saw a side of you that was refreshing and different. And for lack of a better term, you had swag about you that not many people knew you had. You know? Do you feel more free? Or is that just captured well documented? Is that part of it? Like, you know what? I'm free. Screw whatever.
3: Yeah, there is. There's really a big part of that. And the documentary, you know, I was interviewed for 35 hours. And
0: wow.
3: And my feeling once I agreed.
1: 35 hours.
2: That's like three. That's well. I mean, for her, that's probably split up over.
1: And
2: like
1: it
2: a
1: was
2: month,
1: only like what, like a 2 or 4, 2 to 4 hour documentary.
2: No, I think that thing had episodes.
1: Yeah, it was like 4 1-hour episodes. So that means they, and that was most of it wasn't even her interviews. So my point is, it took 35 hours of interviewing her to get stuff that made her not seem like a piece of shit.
2: Like I haven't watched it. How much of
1: I watched
2: that
1: the
2: interview?
1: First 2 episodes.
2: How much of the actual interview with her did they actually use?
1: It was just stuff like, oh yeah, like I met they. Well, let me put it this way: they do not when they talk about her career as a lawyer, they do not include the fact that she was exclusively defending child rapists and getting them off.
2: Naturally,
1: it's a fluff. It's a fluff piece. If I've ever
3: agreed
1: seen
3: to do
1: one.
3: The project, was you know this is it. I you know I'm not running for anything.
1: Let's
3: I'm
1: going
3: to just you know. Say it like it is.
1: Let's see what
3: I
1: she
3: can.
1: Sounds like.
3: And a lot of
1: half
3: people said
1: speed.
3: What you said. And my gosh, I never saw that side of her whatever.
2: It was like molasses
3: so,
2: going sour.
3: You know, I.
1: Drunk Hillary.
3: I know.
2: I
3: that
2: know
3: the pressures
2: the
3: of being in public
2: right
3: life.
2: And, that's okay.
3: And being misunderstood
2: no
3: and being, you know, kind of subjected to the attacks and the criticism. I know that it probably made me a little less available and open, and probably a little hunkered down, if you will. And my life is a little bit like a Rorschach test, where, you know, people who are comfortable with women seeking and holding power.
4: This makes, like, the speed makes her sound like an old woman's voice, but the cadence of, like, a teenage valley girl. Like, anyway, and
3: outspoken, you know, see it and think, oh my gosh, well, yeah, of course. And then
2: how long is this clip,
3: you know, begin to, you know, think different.
4: It's the shortest podcast of all time. It's 14 minutes, but I'm gonna skip to the end if it doesn't get good soon.
3: About that.
4: Yeah. Spoiler alert, it's not going to.
0: Hillary Clinton got further and did more than I ever dared to think was possible. If there's another Hillary out there who's running and beginning her journey, what would you warn her about or tell her to try and look out for to just...
4: Can you imagine, despite all Jon Stewart's flaws, can you imagine Jon Stewart doing this type of an interview with Hillary?
2: No, absolutely not. No politician, period. I feel like any politician he would have on, he would at least ask a couple of poignant questions, you know, at least.
4: I mean, you're right. He's just licking her asshole, like, as hard as he can. You ever just walk around the street and think, man, I'm right, and
2: I'm the best. You ever think, wow, because
4: I think about you all the time and how you're the best.
2: All I think Russia so great, and you did so good, and you got robbed, and I love you, and where's your butthole at? Closer to the hole, sir? Yes, please.
0: Just give her a little advantage in a world where she desperately needs it.
3: You will be criticized no matter what you do. And so take criticism seriously, because sometimes your critics actually can teach you something. But don't take it personally. Don't let it eat away at you. Don't let it knock you down and keep you down. The women who I admire, that, you know, Chelsea and I wrote that book about, Gutsy Women, are women who are not just in it for themselves.
4: All right, I'm going to skip 4 minutes ahead and see what's going on.
3: His own preferences. And he clearly started hearing about this back in January through intelligence briefings that he either read or he didn't read. But even before that, he had disbanded the unit within the National Security Council that would try to get ahead of and follow the development of pandemics abroad. He had really made it clear that he was more interested in the optics than the facts when the virus first hit. And he kept saying, you know, we have 15 cases, it'll be over soon. So you've got to begin and end with his total lack of leadership, his indifference toward what this virus has cost us, not only in lives, but in jobs and livelihoods. Wow. And now, of course, he doesn't want to hear from our leading infectious disease experts like Dr. Fauci. He doesn't want to hold the sham of the meetings that he used to hold to try to talk about it.
4: This is all in a Google podcast. I can only change speed.
3: Our attention span so that he can get back to, you know, pretending to be president.
5: You very rightfully call him a showman. I mean, that's something really not. Donald Trump has an uncanny ability to put on a show
0: and just really, you know, suck all of the attention that the media wants to give him. There has to be a part of you that you know, I guess is a little angry at that, because, I mean, when you're running for president, a lot of it in America specifically is about putting on the show. Do you sometimes wish there was a test that you'd have to write? Is there some, because you're sitting at home and you have so many of these answers and you've studied so hard, but really you got beaten by a showman who just knew how to win the ratings. How do you feel about that when you see what America is going through now?
3: Well, it breaks my heart. I tried to warn people during the campaign that he was not fit for the office. He wasn't prepared for the office. That his his appeals to the basest instincts among us was really setting us up for even more divisiveness. And then I saw it literally from the inauguration forward. I take no pleasure in that, because look, I want to. I look forward to that, Trevor. And stay healthy and stay safe yourself.
0: Will do. Thank you very much.
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4: Well, that was a disaster. That podcast was so bad it killed Noah's laptop. Rest in peace, Noah, and your laptop.
2: R.I.P. He did his best. They both did.
4: I think, despite me derailing the end of that because I didn't have a good way to wrap the Skull and Bones, I think we learned a lot.
2: Let's wrap it up like this. How about this? This off by talking about how Bush was involved in Skull and Bones, and for some reason we ended with a 10 fucking minute clip of Hillary on Trevor Noah running the abortion of the Tonight Show, or what's it called? The Daily Show?
4: The Daily Show.
2: Running the abortion of the Daily Show as it exists today. What was the point of dragging everybody, including myself, through this? What was the lesson?
4: I think it was mainly, well, like I set this up with, I set out earlier today looking for Hillary's podcast so we could, because I didn't want to do any prep work. I was like, we'll just listen to Hillary's podcast, which, by the way, aren't you really glad that I didn't immediately go for your idea of having a side podcast where all we do is listen to Hillary's podcast?
2: I am, because after, if that's what we're going to have to listen to, that 10-minute turn, I couldn't do it.
4: Imagine that for an hour and a half. Halfway through the first episode. Instead of 10 minutes. Yeah. Hey, side note, I'm looking at Twitter, and the number one story, FBI raids YouTuber Jake Paul's California home.
2: Oh, my gosh.
4: Let's click on the details for this. End it with this. Yeah, end it on a happy note.
2: Let's do it.
4: An FBI spokesperson confirmed that the search conducted at Jake Paul's Calabasas residence was part of an investigation into allegations of criminal acts, quote unquote.
2: Okay.
4: During an incident, federal agent warrant was also served in a Las Vegas home. Nothing. Okay. The FBI raided his home and they didn't release the crime. Federal search warrant.
2: So they didn't find anything, or they didn't release if they found anything?
4: No arrests are currently planned. They just raided his home, I guess. A lot of agents, so they got pictures, guns drawn.
2: He still deserves it.
4: Well, we'll see what happens.
2: I don't know why they raided his house.
4: Anyway, this has been Abs in a Six Pack. Noah Beamer, his laptop died from, it was, add that to the Clinton body count. Noah's laptop. This has been Abs in a Six Pack.
8: Hillary Clinton is starting a podcast.

Take a look at this. It's our proper proportion giant atom model of science. Now, this part isn't very giant. That's because it's just the nucleus, the middle of an atom. Now, in here are two kinds of particles, protons and neutrons. No one knows what they would really look like. The protons have a positive electrical charge, like a spark. And the neutrons have no charge. They're neutral. They just hang out in the nucleus. Now, buzzing around the outside of the nucleus are very small particles called electrons. Maybe you've heard of them. In fact, the flow of electrons from one atom to another is called electricity. If this vibrating, buzzing ball is the nucleus of an atom, how far away do you think the electron would be? Well, as far as you could jump? No. As far as you could throw a ball? Uh-uh. As far as you could run? Well, yeah. Take a look. You can see it from here. It's way out there. The electron would be here. 500 meters. 5 soccer fields from the nucleus. So, everything that's made of atoms, everything that you can touch and feel, is mostly empty space. Empty space. Empty space. Empty space! Now, the electron weighs, a 10,000th of those particles in the middle. And it's going around so fast that it's only here now and then. It's here, and then here, and then... I gotta go.

0: Tabs in a six pack, episode 61, with one half of Rare Encounter, Mr. Abel Kirby. What's up, buddy?
1: Hey, how's it going? This one's a long time coming, huh?
0: Yeah. Yeah, it has been. We've been talking about doing it for a while, and we're finally doing it. We're doing it.
1: Yeah.
0: It's happening.
1: Finally.
0: That.
1: Yeah, you know, I got ready. I went and I bought a pack of cigarettes. I had lunch at Hardee's. I don't quite have, you know, the six pack in front of me, but could feel like I could go for one right now, honestly. This is Sunday afternoon.
0: Did you actually have lunch at Hardee's?
1: I did. I don't know why. I went out for motor oil, and, you know, I got confused. I got the oil at the wrong place.
0: They're not called Carl's Jr. where you're at?
1: They're called Carl's Jr. in Colorado, but Hardee's is what they call it in Maryland.
0: Okay, well, that leads me to the one clip I actually brought to the show about molecules.
2: Welcome to Carl's Jr. Would you like to try our
3: extra big-ass taco?
2: Now with more
3: molecules.
0: Now with more molecules.
1: Well, this is synchronicity.
0: Yeah. That Jr. opening clip of Bill Nye, who I just despise, literally made me angry watching it.
1: Well, I was listening to it. I think I saw that when it was on TV when it aired. Used to watch your show a lot. I actually met Bill Nye once.
0: Is he a dick in real life?
1: No, he was pretty nice.
0: Okay, well, that's good.
1: He was filming a special at the Boston Museum of Science, and I was there with some friends and my family and everything. We were hanging around, and so they were shooting, you know, clips of him narrating as he's going down an escalator, and then he'd go up to take the escalator up, and they do take two, and he'd go down the escalator and he'd go up take two, and you know, they're just filming. It's film production, you know. He wasn't a dick about it or anything. He actually let us take a picture with him, so somewhere squirreled away, I think my mom has it. It's a picture with me and some friends and my brother and sisters are all standing with Bill Nye.
0: That's pretty cool.
1: Yeah.
0: I don't know what it was about that video. Just It was just irritating because of all the it was just wacky. I forgot how wacky he made his show.
1: It's an infantile presentation, and it's that way on purpose. It's for kids. Listening to it, I was kind of going over all the. He said some facts in there. I said, "Oh yeah, they all seem right." You know, he got the approximate mass of electrons sounds about right. It's, you know, a little bit of hand-waving about exactly what's going on, but that's what you expect from a TV show. And
0: there was a lot of literal hand-waving in that video.
1: Yeah. I remember his show. I used to watch that. It was that and
0: when he would jump up in the air and have the, like, boing sound effect and all that. It's like,
1: oh, yeah. It was fun. I mean, I still think that presentation is better than some of the presentations you get now for you know, science education, especially if you train your train all your little scientists, that is, teach your kids through YouTube, which I fear that a lot of people are doing. I was trying to put together material for the show, and I told you we were talking in the middle of last week what we wanted to do and everything, and I had a hell of a time clipping anything. The presentation that I wanted to bring to the show changed. Must have changed four times since we first talked about it.
0: Oh, really?
1: mainly because I thought I was going to come on and I said, oh, you know, it'd be cool if I give a little lecture on, you know, some of the history of subatomic research. You know, and I'm talking about like the 1920s. They're all well-known stories. You know, it's in any science textbook, you can get the gist of it. But as a hobby, I've been going back kind of as a hobby, kind of for my real life work. I've been going back and reading some of this and looking at, you know, the original paper, and you can read the original discovery of the electron by J.J. Thompson. And it's very readable, you know. And so I thought, oh, this would be great. You know, I just need to put together some clips. And it's actually really exciting the way he describes everything, at least to someone like me. But you can't find it. There's no way to get a clip of it. And so I'm looking through like LibriVox. LibriVox is that the free audiobook thing. Have you ever heard of them?
0: I don't think so.
1: No, what they do is they do it's either crowdsourced or volunteer narration of usually public domain books, and so you can get all the classics on it for free. You know, there's no reason to pay Audible if you want to read Crime and Punishment. You know, LibriVox has all of those books narrated by people who are actually decent, you know, using the original translations, you know, which are all out of copyright because they were back in like the 1800s when they actually got translated to English the first time, you know. Anyway, I couldn't find anything. It's absolute garbage. There's nothing you can clip for that. So you have to scrap the whole presentation. And instead, I brought some of the clips that were really discouraging. So you played your wacky Bill Nye stuff. And, you know, when you look for science on YouTube, or science topics, education, you know, things like that, you end up coming up with crap that sounds, I'm going to play a couple of clips here to illustrate my point. You get crap that sounds kind of like this.
4: Gravity is all about.
5: I fall at full speed to the ground.

0: Kick Duke's apple tree.
1: And that's what's replaced Bill Nye these days, I think. And if you have a choice, I'd still prefer Bill Nye.
2: Yeah, you got to go with Bill
1: myself,
2: Nye over that.
1: Yeah. Bill Nye. Back
2: I'm assuming
1: in the 90s,
2: that was all animated cartoon.
1: Oh yeah, well they had the live ones too. I mean, let me get through all the bad music ones while I'm on here. This was crap. No, I didn't clip them all the ones that I wanted. Anyway, it's just bad information or bad presentations, you know, or it's really surface level. And so, for example, they had History Pod. There's a podcast called History Pod, and one of the things I wanted to talk about was neon lights, because I thought it would be something to talk about. And so I said, oh, I should get some clips of people talking about neon lights. This is literally it is a history podcast. It's the closest thing I could find when I was looking for the history of neon lights, but here's what it sounds like.
3: Hello and welcome to History Pod. On the 3rd of December 1910, the first neon light went on show at the Paris Motor Show. Invented by Frenchman Georges Claude, the first neon lights were simply 35-meter long tubes that glowed red.
1: Right, and so if you haven't fallen asleep from his narration, you might have noticed that his description of the... Here's how a neon light works. It's a long tube that glows red.
2: I also don't like how people from that side of the pond pronounce tube. It's like with a C-H. Tube. Tube.
1: Tube.
2: C-H-O-O-B.
1: Yeah. But that's all I could get. It was just cursory level crap. You know, it doesn't... No one cares, you know? It's not in any of the stuff that you can find. There's no details on how it actually works. You know, the details they do care about are, I get a second part of that clip. He talks about the important parts about neon lights.
3: Claude's neon lighting at the Paris Motor Show was used originally simply to light the front of the large exhibition space at the Grand Palais. Frustrated that the red glow of the light meant that his invention couldn't be used to replace conventional home lighting, Claude was persuaded by his friend and associate, Jacques Fonsec, to use it for advertising.
1: For advertising? Okay.
2: That guy sounds like he's reading an old-timey children's book.
1: Yeah. You know, and I did a little bit of research and typing stuff into search engines, and I realized this would be... this is the experience of someone who wants to find out about how the world around them works right now. In the information age, all the information should be accessible by everyone. But what you get is just crap. There's no great source aside from Wikipedia. Wikipedia has its own problems, especially even in the scientific articles, which are usually pretty good, where they go into either way too much detail or they don't distill it down to a level where a normal person could understand it. And so there's like a gap where it's either an infantile presentation, you know, like the dancing cartoons singing about gravity, or they just avoid the topic altogether, or the only other access that, you know, shows up in the first couple of results if you search for it is the master's level, the graduate student level description of what is going on with the photons inside, you know, a generic tube. You know, it's way beyond what anyone's going to understand, and it's just really depressing, actually. It's like science literacy must be at an all-time low if this is what we're learning.
2: I had a similar thing looking for, in certain episodes, research doing for this show, like looking up history, like historic recountings of things. As far as finding good audio, there's certain things that you would think would be talked about in audio form that would be easy to find, but really the best source for some things has been Drunk History for pulling audio, sadly.
1: Yeah.
2: Because, like, there's certain stories that they're the only ones that have told it, you know?
1: Hmm.
2: Pretty sad.
1: Yeah. So, I mean, the... let's see. I think even CBS, just to get off the neon sign thing, I had one more clip, which was the CBS report on it. So we had a little CBS special. And this is something that was kind of new. I was just impressed at how poor this was. Just real in quick, terms of the audio.
2: Before we go past the neon lights, can you explain to me, a dumb person, if those are like the northern lights, basically? Is that what that is? What are the neon lights?
1: No. The reason they're not is because the percentage of neon gas in the atmosphere is actually pretty small. The way that a neon light works is, well, I mean, structurally, it is a glass tube that has neon gas inside it, believe it or not, and it has electrodes on the end, and there's an effect that happens when you put enough voltage on the across the electrodes is that it starts to glow. As there's a current flowing through the gas.
2: So it's like a science experiment.
1: Yeah, it actually started as a science experiment. They had back in... It all started 10,000 years ago. No, I'm not going to go that far back. They invented I think in the 1800s, they got some pretty good vacuum pump technology. They figured out how to make vacuums of, substantial quality, you know, more than you can make with just a simple sort of, like if you took a plunger and pulled it out of a syringe, like a tube or something like that. You know, you can make a little bit of a vacuum like that, but they had a vacuum pump where you could actually evacuate a lot of the gas out of things. And that was the first thing that really got them going. The other thing was refrigeration. And the reason those two were both important is because as soon as they figured out that we could refrigerate things and make vacuums, they started like, we're going to put stuff in a vacuum and put electricity on it and see what happens. Science, you know. And they just started doing that. And so, and they started cooling things down to see what would happen. And so, let's see. I'm trying to think of the best way to plot through this. The first thing is they discovered neon gas, which was part of the air around us. There's a small fraction of the air that's neon all the time. And because they could cool the air down, they actually could get it cold enough in the 1800s to turn it into liquid, just the regular atmosphere around us. And what they ended up doing was fractional distillation to determine what was in the air. So, you know, just like with a still, if you're making moonshine, what you end up doing is you heat up the, what do you call it, the mash. You have the fluid that has a lot of water, and it also has the alcohol in it, and you want to get the alcohol out. And so what you do is you heat it up just to the boiling point of the alcohol, so that evaporates out, and then it can condense and drip down. But it leaves everything that boils at a lower temperature behind. That's exactly the same thing they did in the 1800s, is they started categorizing the gases they could pull out of liquid air. So they said, well, we cool it down until it's liquid, and then we'll heat it up a little until some of it starts boiling, and we'll let it all boil off and catch it in, you know, a jar or something. We'll catch it in a vessel. And then we find at some other temperature, the next higher up temperature, we can pull out another kind of gas and another kind of, and they found out, oh, well, you know, 78% of the liquid air boils off at the first temperature, and we call that nitrogen. And then at the next step up, we start getting oxygen, and we get 20 or something percent of that, and argon, and all the other trace gases were discovered around that time by people just making more and more careful, careful experiments of being able to dial into, oh, well, there's actually a small amount of methane between the helium and krypton inside liquid air, you know?
2: And I thought anyway, krypton was just from Superman.
1: No, it's an element. It was an element that's discovered. It's in the air. I put it in my notes because I have some PPM values for some of the chemicals in the air for a topic I didn't even think I was going to come into today, but it's like one part per million. It's not a lot, but it's there. Anyway, so what they would do is they get these vessels with these different gases and just say, okay, let's put some electrodes on it and make them glow. And the thing about neon was that it just so happens the spectral lines for neon are pretty bright in the red region. It's kind of almost like a coincidence, you know. So it emits visible light. Now, all of the other ones will emit light, you know, but it might not be visible. So neon turned out to be good enough for to make a little lamp they could do a demonstration with. I think I have a CBS report just to break up my monotony here of them talking about neon signs.
0: December 11th, 1910, 101 years ago today. the day, visitors to a Paris exposition saw a new sort of lamp from the laboratory of chemist Georges Claude. He had perfected the art of creating light from electrified neon gas in a tube. Before long, neon was being used in signs, first in Europe, then in the United States, where a Los Angeles Packard motor car dealer installed America's first neon sign in 1923. From gas stations to restaurants to neighborhood theaters, many another small business was quick to embrace the neon sign as its own way of standing out from the crowd.
2: So a neon tube is just what you use to make a neon sign. I was way over thinking when you said neon lights. Yeah. I was like, neon lights? Like, what is that? And then I didn't realize it was like a bar would have.
1: Yeah. What this guy, Georges Claude, actually did, the Frenchman, CBS also sort of, I don't know, I think they mischaracterize it, because the thing that he really did was he found a way to efficiently get the neon out of the air in a way that made it, he could do it cheap enough that he could actually sell it and make a profit. Because all the other parts of a neon sign already existed. All the buildings already had electricity inside them. We already knew, the science of having light bulbs, you know. There's nothing really new with that. The glass blowing has been around since who knows how long. So they've been making glass tubes since very long time ago. And so all he really did was put everything together. And the story of his company, he ended up putting together this company that started selling neon signs to everyone. And so he made I think it was him and some of his friends and associates and everything. I think they raised the equivalent of like $30,000 to to start a company. It was, and they said, well, the company, the purpose of this company is just to extract neon from the air and put it in tubes and sell them to people. And that was it. And that's the start of an industry. And of course, you know, neon signs come in other colors, too. But the true neon is only that red color. There's other gas mixtures that turns out you can mix other gases in to change the colors. But
2: and you probably just neon, change the color of the glass, too, I would imagine.
1: No, the glass is clear, actually. The color comes from the color actually comes from the gas.
2: Oh.
1: Yeah, yeah.
2: Oh, sorry, go ahead. I was going to say, I do have a clip on tubes.
4: Tubes?
5: You'd end up with a very long tube, probably extending twice the size of the universe, because when you collapse the universe, it expands, and it would be, you wouldn't want to put it into a tube.
1: I love that. That's Tim and Eric, right? Yeah.
2: If you put the universe into a tube, it would double the length of a typical tube.
1: I love it because they do it in such a deadpan way.
2: Yeah.
1: And they have the jargon right. It sounds just like someone trying to explain the a science concept to a TV audience.
2: Yep.
1: So these guys privately funded, they came together, we're going to make a company. I don't think that's the way all of that used to work in the old days. Most of the time they would have peer research would be done by universities. Sometimes it was individuals, but it was like universities and especially people who had, they were sponsored by their government, whether it was the king or if it was, the United States government or the French government, they spent money on keeping these labs working and having people inside just trying to think up new ideas and do sort of meaningless things like trying to figure out what exactly electricity is,
2: And this is still like 20 years before they smashed an atom.
1: Oh, it's a little more than that. I think we're talking about neon. I think that was 19. Yeah, it was about 30 years. It was about 30 years before. There's a guy who I did like. He had a very short presentation on YouTube. His name was Steven Weinberg, and he's a Nobel laureate. But he had some commentary. I was trying to get a clip of Kurt Vonnegut because I know he has the same sentiment. But I found Steven Weinberg talking about the funding of pure science, and he describes it in. It's two clips actually. The first one is he's going to talk about J.J. Thompson, who invented he didn't invent the electron. He discovered that electrons had mass and that they were massive particles, not mystical rays from the ether or whatever else that people thought at the time. And so this is Steven Weinberg talking briefly about this.
4: Discoveries in fundamental science change the way we live, but it doesn't happen immediately. And to take an example, a little before the end of the 19th century, J.J. Thomson in Cambridge was making fundamental studies of the way electricity flows. And in the course of these studies, he discovered what was the first discovered elementary particle, the electron. And a huge electronics industry could not exist without the knowledge of the existence of this particle, which carries electric currents in all ordinary electric circuits. If J.J. Thomson in 1897 had been directed to work on practical problems, problems of immediate technological importance, he would have developed a better steam boiler, but he would not have discovered the electron.
1: I think that is an interesting premise, and I think I agree with it too. Do you have anything that you're going to bring to bring up on the show, or you want me to just run through my whole stuff from beginning to end?
2: I'm sure I'll have commentary, but this is a lot of this is above my pay grade.
1: Yeah, I know. I picked a kind of a weird topic for the show, and kept changing it.
2: It seems like that's what he just. What was that guy's name? I was just talking the Nobel laureate.
1: Steve Weinberg.
2: Okay, yeah. It seems like that's the case for a lot of things. Like technology is built out of necessity, and innovation is built out of necessity a lot of times. Whether it's like war times or whatever, but yeah, a lot of times if you're just building for necessity, like you said, you're not gonna come up with anything, new discoveries or anything necessarily innovative, just to do things that you need to do.
1: Yeah,
2: like just goofing off in science is sometimes what produces like the best discoveries.
1: Yeah, and I know this isn't particularly new material for anyone, but I just want to cover it. It's a popular sentiment. A lot of people know this already. They already subscribe to this way of thinking. But I'm gonna play this last one just to put the drive the point home.
4: Another important, and this is less rarely recognized, spin-off from high energy physics is that it has a tremendous intellectual attraction. And I see this with students coming into my university. Many of them are motivated to go into science because of the challenge of discovering fundamental facts about the way the world is ordered. And many of them become scientists who do things of great practical importance. The society that decides that it will only support applied science and not waste money on pure science is likely to be a society that will wind up with neither.
1: And that's popular sentiment, but it's a lot easier said than done. I think there's some material I want to go into about the way science is funded in America, which it might be a little more relevant to your to this program.
2: Not to jump too far ahead, but what do you think about CERN? The Hadron Collider and all that.
1: Well, CERN is it's a European, particle accelerator. I think it's interesting. I don't think it's going to open a black hole and destroy the Earth like some people seem to believe.
2: That's what Stephen Hawking said. But
1: Stephen Hawking said a lot of things that didn't always pan out.
2: Yeah. No, I don't. I watched that whole documentary, The God Particle, or whatever it was called, about that. And they're interviewing all the scientists working at the Hadron Collider. Mm-hmm. And a lot of it, I couldn't make heads or tails of what they were talking about. But a lot of them seemed like it was almost like a religious thing they were interested in about it. Like they were like really into like the particle that makes up all the other particles. And they were like obsessed with that. Like the particle.
1: So much bad information about high energy physics. It's one of these topics that, and I'm not a high energy physicist. I told you before, I'm a radio guy. Mm-hmm. I do microwave radio, but I have an interest in it and I follow it and some capacity to understand what's going on with quantum physics. I've been studying it lately too, so that helps. But one of the problems I always run into is that the quality of information is so low. You're trying to find out, what's really going on? What's the real story? What do they wake up and do every day? and you can't find it anywhere. There's the PR information that you get out of these agencies, like or out of these places, you know, like the CERN experiments, all the different ones they do, and HARP and the LIGO Lab. I particularly like the LIGO Lab. I talked about that on Hog Story. It was on there last year. It's hard to decipher, you know. They present it at a level that's basically just enough to convince someone they need more funding.
2: That's exactly what I was about to say. What are the chances that they're not actually doing anything at all, and it's all just PR, so they get more funding, and then they walk away with money in their pockets? Like, are they actually doing anything?
1: Oh, yeah, they are. they've published results for it, too, but they don't show up in the press releases. You know, the press release wants to say, oh, we found the Higgs boson, and you know, or we have the 99.99% probability that it was detected using this detector. And then what they do is immediately shift to the next, oh, well, we have to, you know, this part of the accelerator is this giant ring that goes through a couple different countries, and the detectors are in different parts of the ring. And they say, oh, well, we need to take, you know, this detector, which is at, you know, some place down the track. They say, we have to renovate that, so we need money for that. How do we back our way into getting funding for it? It's like, well, what would we do with the new detector? Oh, we might be able to do... get a better measurement of the mass of this particle, and they have to build an argument around it to get funding. Part of the reason that they have to do that is because that's what their sponsoring agency makes them do. They have to justify their work somehow. And, you know, applied science is you spend a lot of money to try and get something. You say, oh, I want to improve a steam boiler. You know, I want to make a more efficient water heater or something like that. Well, you can spend money on developing improvements that are going to make your refrigerator more green or whatever thing you want to do. But with pure science, you might not get results at all. It doesn't mean they're not doing anything, but it's possible they build a new detector and they don't find anything. And that in itself is a result, but it's hard to explain that to the investors, you know?
2: Yeah. Now I'm looking at the how fast the particle accelerator at CERN moves to 299.8 million meters per second, or the equivalent of 11,245 laps of the ring every second, which is the equivalent to traveling around the circumference of the Earth 7.5 times in 1 second.
1: Yeah, it's just about the speed of light. It's not the speed of light, but it's just about it.
2: But see, that's the thing, is how can they track that if it's that fast?
1: Oh, that's easy. You just, I do that in the lab. It's what you're talking about is about it travels about a foot every nanosecond. And so, if you want to find out where the particle, you know, you say, did it cross some gate? You know, say the particle's traveling around the whole circumference. You can say, well, you know, at one time we detected it here, and then you know, so many 7 nanoseconds later, we detected there, and you just say, well, I know how far apart the detectors are, and so I can do some math and find out how fast it went. That's, you can buy off the shelf the equipment to do that at a, you know, I think Keysight is a supply company that makes pulse timers that do sub-nanosecond switching. You know, it's not a, it's something we've been able to do for a while. So I think that's what some people get caught up in, is because when they talk about how fast the particle goes in the CERN accelerators, that is absolutely no relevance. Like, no one cares about that if you're actually interested in high energy physics. It's like, well, you know, okay, well, it's got to move fast. So we've got to accelerate it so we can have a collision. But the, like, typing out all the digits of it, it just doesn't mean anything to someone, because you, who's familiar with it, I guess. It just reeks of market speak. It reeks of marketing speak.
2: What are they?
1: They're trying to get money. They're trying to get money from people who don't understand what they're actually doing.
2: Yeah, but what are they actually doing, I guess, is my question. Like, what's the end goal besides opening up a black hole and letting the beast out?
1: The end goal is they're trying to figure out. They're trying to fill in all the holes in the standard model. And one of the big holes in the standard model was, for a long time, that no one had observed a particle called the Higgs boson, which they thought was going to be related to I believe it was how mass is manifested in other particles and how, and therefore is related to gravity. There's always been a hole in quantum physics in their understanding of gravity. It's the, sort of like you have a whole set of rules that govern how electrons and all their the other fundamental particles all interact with each other, and it's usually by the electric field and some other forces. But then there's gravity on the side, and it never really gets worked in. You know, no one ever considers the gravitational pull between two electrons, and so it doesn't fit well.
2: Well, they
1: the
2: never
1: model.
2: Listened to that gravity song that you played at the beginning, I guess.
1: Yeah.
2: Do you remember when Neil deGrasse Tyson was on Joe Rogan and he was just getting super pissed off because Joe kept asking questions about how gravity works that he couldn't answer?
1: Well, I didn't see that episode.
2: It was good.
1: It sounds about right, though. I mean, one of the things that you run into is after you ask why, and this is, I didn't come up with this, some famous saying where if you start asking why about three or four times, then you end up, it ends up that no one knows the answer. So if you ask, why does the apple fall from the tree? Well, okay, you might be able to explain it's because of gravity. But as soon as you ask why, like two or three more times, no one really knows. And it's it's fun. It's a fun topic. That's a topic of pure science. You know, that's what you want people researching.
2: So last question about CERN. Does it not have nothing to do with them trying to figure out how the Big Bang happened?
1: No, it does, actually.
2: Okay, yeah, so I thought.
1: In a tangential way, one of the things that people have been talking about for a while, and I think from the 50s, I didn't put this in my notes for when all this started. There was a, you know what the origin of the Big Bang theory is?
2: Like what, it was a Catholic priest that first came up with it, I believe.
1: Well, I thought it was a set of astronomers. It might have been theorized by someone else before, but the evidence that they that shows that the at some point 14 billion years ago, they say that the universe was a single singularity in somewhere in space, and then has expanded from that. Well, it's not explained very often, so maybe I should just say, I should stop being evasive and just say it. There's a lot of the topic is actually astronomy, and back in Hubble's day, like the guy they named the Hubble telescope after, he came up with some different ways of trying to guess how far stars away were. You know, what's the distance between us and some star? So if you point at a star, you say, how far away is it? I'd have to shrug my shoulders. I don't know. But they have a bunch of different techniques where they say, oh, well, if it's this kind of star, then we can make some assumption that it's brightness or something is, I don't understand the whole thing. They have some table they go down through and they say, oh, if it's this kind of star, then we're going to estimate it this way and that way. And at the bottom line is they think they have good measurements of the distance to all these different stars. And they also have, and so you can make a 3D map of the universe, you know, kind of like you'd see in a sci-fi movie where the hologram blows up and fills up the whole room and you can mm-hmm. see all the planets spinning around, right? It's really based on looking at the light that's coming from the star. I mean, that's all you really get from it. Maybe you listen to the radio frequencies that come off from it, but in a sense, that's also light too. So, what they also noticed was there's an effect called redshift and blueshift, which is explain. It's just we'll just call, say it's the Doppler shift. I think there's another step to it that's. So it's not purely a Doppler shift, but the idea is that just like when the ambulance is running towards you down the street and then when it's running away, you hear the siren sound. It seems like it's higher pitched one way and lower pitched the other way. And that's because when it's coming towards you, the waves are arriving closer together. And then when it's going away from you, it sounds lower frequency because they're just stretched out. The same thing happens with light. And so when they look at the spectral lines of different stars, they can find out that, oh, they're slightly shifted one way than the other, and they find out if the star is moving further away or closer to us. And so they've done that with a bunch of stars, and they plotted them out, and they said, oh, if these stars are moving, well, it should be simple enough to kind of back project their trajectory and find out where were they a year ago, or where were they 10,000 years ago? And what happens is, in that model, it looks like at the point sometime around 14, if you go 14 billion years back, they say they all kind of go into one cluster. And all those lines kind of intersect, or at least get close enough that they say it's close enough. And they say, oh, it looks like 14 billion years ago, if all our observations are right, it looks like there's a single point that everything emerged from. And that's when they talk about the Big Bang, that's really the genesis, genesis of the idea of from a serious scientific perspective, is we've made some observations about the stars. It kind of looks like, if we look at where the galaxies and everything that we can see in the sky are, it kind of looks like at some point they were all closer together. And if you go far enough, maybe they were even closer.

0: to explain the observed redshifts of spiral nebulae and calculated the Hubble's law.
1: Oh, yeah, that might have been it. The guy, then.
0: He based his work theory on the work of Einstein and De Sitter and independently derived Friedman's equations from an expanding universe. So,
1: yeah, he based it on like a bunch of
0: other stuff.
1: Yeah, it was Hubble's law specifically is the first guy. That's what he used. There's other techniques they use now. Somewhere there's a tree I saw once where it's actually like a flow chart is what it looks like. So what kind of star is it? You know, how bright is it? If it's in this class or that class, use this technique and it's set up so that you get the best estimation for every possible kind of thing you're looking at in terms of their distance from where you are now. Now, one of the problems is you can't just get a yardstick and measure how far, you know, Alpha Centauri is. We think we know how far it is, and honestly, we probably do have a pretty good idea. Now, I'm not an astronomer either, so I'm kind of putting my faith in them doing good work, but, it's one of those things that's hard to verify. It's hard to... it's not like you could string a rope out and then measure the rope after.
0: Yeah, you're taking it on somebody's word. You're taking it at a certain point, unless you're like well versed in the theory, you're taking scientists at their word. Yep. I always was really into the NASA stuff when I was a kid, and like even, a handful of years back when it was like, NASA discovers new planet that looks like so and so and has such in their atmosphere, and they'd have pictures of the planet and stuff, or like even pictures of galaxies. And then like, I would always assume that that was real. And then then you actually look into it and it's like, no, this is all CGI art or artist representation almost every time. Yeah. It's like never a real picture. So who knows, man?
1: Yeah. That's the market speak thing. If you actually plotted scientific data and put it in an article, no newspaper would run it, no TV show would run it. That's why they have, that stupid PR. COVID ball,
0: exactly.
1: With the colorful COVID virus with the spiky things on it, because it runs well in the news. It doesn't have anything to do with what it really looks like.
0: That COVID ball looking pendant that the Queen of England wears has always bothered me.
1: Yeah. Is there a picture of that somewhere? I want to get another look at that one. I remember someone pointing that out a long time ago. Let's see.
0: Would it be a pendant? Would be the right word?
1: COVID Queen of... Let's see. Let's do Queen of England's ball.
0: People.com. Queen Elizabeth coronavirus jewelry. That's on people.com.
1: Oh, jeez. At least she doesn't have that stupid Stargate hat. That what's her name wore at the wedding. It's a disaster.
0: I don't know. Find it right now. That was. And then there's like Bill Belinda Gates always wears that upside down cross.
1: Oh, I didn't know that one.
0: What's all that about?
1: I'm lost
0: in pictures of Queen Elizabeth now. Sorry, carry on.
1: I don't care. I figured this would be kind of a structured show. And then as time went on, through last week, I realized this whole thing's going to be just a cluster. I'm just going to jump in and out of topics whenever I feel like it. So
0: hit me with a topic.
1: Let's talk about funding. We were talking about CERN. They have to beg for money. The National Science Foundation is... a way that a lot of projects in the United States are funded. They have, I put it in my notes, actually. I think it was a $9 billion budget this year. It used to be six or seven, maybe a decade ago. And their purview is everything that's not medical science. And so just about anything that you can fit under the wide blanket of science, the wide umbrella, is potentially the NSF's domain. And there was something I wanted to bring. I waffled if I was going to bring this in or not, but I decided to. There was a guy, Senator Coburn, who did a report in 2011. That got some play on the news about just the different misspendings of money. So the NSF would, you apply for a grant, and then if they think it's worth...

0: spending public funds on, then they give you some money, and then you go do your report. And what Coburn came out with was a report that said, hey, look, they're spending a bunch of money on there's a couple different classes of things he was complaining about. One was that they were studying things that he didn't think were important enough to be studied. And he may be right about some of these. And the second thing was people who accepted grant money and then they didn't file their final report and everything, because when you do the work, you have to report, you know, your results. They weren't reporting their results in time, and they were still getting grant money for later projects, and just generally bad behavior at the NSF, which included things like Jell-O wrestling in the South Pole. I think was the one that made all the headlines.
1: Wow.
0: They had a bunch of contractors down at the South Pole at some, I don't know, weather station.
1: Now, was that the one with or without penguins?
0: With the penguins?
1: Okay. North Pole is Santa, South Pole is penguins.
0: Wow, I'm going to have to... Let's see. I'm looking this up because now I'm all of a sudden not sure. I should know that. The Southern Hemisphere, yeah, they're in the South Pole.
1: Yeah, okay, North Pole, Santa and the Elves, South Pole, penguins and polar bears.
0: Yes.
1: That makes sense, yeah.
0: Yes.
1: Cool.
0: I don't know why that, I should know better than that.
1: What but, I don't get is how come the South Pole is not a continent, but the North Pole is?
0: Well, the South Pole is a continent.
1: It is?
0: Yeah.
1: There's only, there's seven continents, so we got Antarctica, which is the North Pole, right?
0: No.
1: Is Antarctica not connected to the North Pole?
0: I think it's on the South Pole. No, you got me jumping on this. Yeah, it's the South Pole.
1: I've been looking at your map.
0: My mind. My circuits are jammed.
1: I've been looking at the map upside down my whole life.
0: No, Antarctica is the South Pole.
1: Okay,
0: but
1: so then
0: it depends on how you think of it,
1: so
0: though.
1: North Pole is not a continent.
0: The North Pole is a magnetic South Pole. how about that one?
1: Like, what do you mean?
0: Well, let me ask you a question. If you have a compass,
1: yeah.
0: Let me ask you a question first. Here's the preceding question. If I have a North Pole of a magnet and a South Pole of a magnet, they're attracted to each other, right?
1: Right.
0: And so, if I have a compass and I have the North Pole of the magnet of the magnetic needle points towards the North Pole, the geographic North Pole, or we'll say it's the magnetic North Pole. What's that tell you about the magnetic North Pole? It's actually a South Pole because the North Pole of the magnet's attracted to it. And this is, it's a little fun factoid, but one of the things you'll find out if you look up like the magnetic field of the Earth. If you try and find images of it, there's people who draw the field lines on it backwards all the time. It's actually kind of funny.
1: Wasn't there this whole thing for a while about how the magnetic field of the Earth like flipped or like reversed?
0: They think it's been reversing a lot for a long time. It's moving.
1: So I just realized why it's called like the North and South Pole.
0: I'm glad I helped.
1: Like P-U-L-L, because it pulls the needle of the compass. I always thought it was P-O-L-E.
0: That's correct. It's P-O-L-E.
1: I'm just being goofy now. The North Pole, P-U-L-L. Okay.
0: The North Pole. All right.
1: Ew.
0: You're North pulling me along on this one.
1: How do we get on that?
0: I don't know.
1: I derailed us.
0: You want to talk about the geomagnetic field?
1: Sure.
0: I have no idea what the fuck the show's about. And I'm just rambling. This is the vessel for me to just say bullshit. So how you been?
2: Gotta lay off the weed.
1: Pretty good, man.
0: I heard you're going on another show later tonight.
1: Oh, yeah, that's going to be...
0: Did you get canceled from it, though? I saw you tweeting at those guys.
1: No, I was subtooting because they don't not on the Mastodon. Yeah, I know. I'll be on there tonight. I wanted to talk about all kinds of things, but they seemed to just want to grill me about COVID. So I'm gonna have to pull something out of my ass before that at 8 tonight.
0: Oh boy.
1: Yeah. Because they're like super, super pro vaccine, pro mask, pro all that. So I'm anyway, that's I don't know. I might live stream it without telling them so you can listen in. We'll see.
0: Well, you're already talking shit behind their back. I guess it doesn't matter now.
1: No, they're good. They're good guys. I've listened to every episode of their show, but they are very much pro Big Pharma, I guess is the word. I don't know. But yeah, so they're cool.
0: Let's talk about Big Pharma for a second then. So I told you NSF is their purview is, and just to be clear, so no one gets the wrong idea, NSF isn't responsible for all science funding in the U.S. There's a bunch of different agencies, including different institutions and military agencies and other kinds of things that also do fund science. NSF is just, you know, the big name agency that everyone's heard of that does a lot of stuff. The other institute that does medical research is the NIH, the National Institute of Health. And their purview is only medical research. And to give you an idea of their funding, the NSF is funded for, let me get my note so I get that right. I think it was $8 billion.
1: Is PubMed like a branch or an offshoot of the NIH?
0: PubMed. Well,
1: like where all the peer-reviewed medical journals go?
0: It might be. Yes, actually, I just pulled it up. Yeah, it is.
1: Okay.
0: I'm not an astronomer, and I'm even less have anything to do with the medical field. So I'm not going to talk directly about the medical field, but I'm going to talk a little bit about some of the wacky stuff that happens at the NSF, and then imply that same kind of stuff happens over at the NIH. Here was Coburn. Actually, yeah. Fuck, we were going to talk about this. This is the ABC report with Senator Coburn talking about some of the wacky stuff that was going on at the NSF.
1: Oh, yeah, Jell-O wrestling. That's right.
0: Yeah. He doesn't cover the Jell-O wrestling. I was trying to get a good clip of that. They brought it up on Neil Cavuto. He had an interview when they were doing the media rounds, and Neil Cavuto was kind of an asshat, so I didn't even clip him.
1: Is there video of the Jell-O wrestling? That's what I'm interested in.
0: No, there's one or two photographs.
1: Okay.
0: Well, if you want to hear the Jell-O wrestling story, I'll just tell you that. There were some contractors blowing off steam, and they got some Jell-O, and they might have paid to fly the Jell-O in, you know, as with government funds for the Jell-O wrestling event. So, I don't know.
1: They didn't try to play it off like it was an experiment?
0: No, it was just a party.
1: That's not as fun.
0: Yeah, they also did a skinny dipping thing, which, I don't know, got someone's feathers ruffled. They did a polar bear plunge kind of thing in the South Pole.
1: Now, was this all men only involved in all this?
0: I don't think so.
1: Okay.
0: I don't know. There's no video of all the naked scientists, so I couldn't tell for sure.
1: All right, yeah. Sorry, the Senator clip.
0: Yeah, here's the bit on ABC. They're talking about the report. I don't think Coburn talks on this.
3: Check this out. A laundry folding robot. Don't get too excited. It costs $1.5 million to create and takes 25 minutes to fold a single towel. Now this is much more promising. Researchers figured out how to put shrimp on a treadmill and to get more than $500,000 in the process. Look at them go.
0: It's not clear what the purpose of the shrimp on the treadmill is at this time, but
1: now would it be an underwater treadmill?
0: Yes, it is an underwater treadmill with a shrimp walking on it for $500,000. You can hear ABC's slant of what they want you to think about the report by the circus music they have and the bump bump bump, you know, like the wacky stuff going on in the background. Yeah. One of the things that did bug me about the whole report was, you know, they talked about the laundry folding robot at the beginning, and this is 10 years ago. Actually, more than that. This is it's 15 years ago, where they're poo-pooing the idea that the NSF would fund a robotics research group to figure out how to do what's actually a very complex task, which would be to have a robot that can pick up a piece of cloth. And cloth isn't, obviously, it's not rigid, you know, unless it has too much starch in it, and be able to fold it. And so that there's all sorts of different integration problems that happen when you try and do something like that. And if we're not funding it, you know, some other nation is, you know, there's other interests who are funding, you know, like China's funding all of Boston Dynamics now, it sounds like. I don't know exactly what their book looks like, what their where their money comes from, but it sounds like they're getting funding from China these days.
1: Yeah, I was going to say, now
0: to develop
1: they could
0: all these
1: easily,
0: cool robots.
1: Now a robot could easily fold a towel, right? Because I've seen those Boston Dynamics things, like the robots you can kick over and they like always like respond. Like they can shoot guns, robots can now, and the ones and they're one that can run faster than like a cheetah. Something crazy that can run like, so like a four-legged robot that can run like 50 miles an hour or something.
0: No, I haven't kept up on all of those. I remember the dog one, the one that, you know, the yellow one with the four legs that has the head with the jaws on it, can like open a door.
1: Oh, yeah.
0: You see all the videos of people beating the shit out of this thing.
1: Yeah.
0: The way they do, you know, it's going to make PETA mad if they see it.
1: I think it was actually PETA did unironically tweet about like robot abuse and tweeted videos of people kicking robots and hitting them with baseball bats as like part of the testing.
0: Anything to get publicity. They're another, they live off their press releases.
1: Yeah.
0: Yeah. So they have to put a bunch of naked girls in cages to get the news cameras on them. But
1: where's
0: the
1: that?
0: ABC
1: I haven't
0: report,
1: seen that. Send me that.
0: That's what they used to do all the time. They'd have, well, they'd throw fake blood at people if they could, especially celebrities if they could get close enough. And then they'd have like naked girls in cages.
1: And they're also responsible for killing more domesticated animals than anyone else, right? They put down like so many dogs and cats.
0: You know, what they do and what they say they do is not the same thing. Like all of these organizations. Here is one more bit, and I think this is the one that's gonna move us to the an interesting part of the conversation. This is the second part of this Coburn report on ABC. Listen carefully to this. And tell me what you think about it.
4: You may think Farmville on Facebook is a colossal waste of time, but what if you got a $300,000 grant to study how it helps to build personal relationships? These projects have one thing in common. You paid for them. They're taxpayer-funded grants given by the National Science Foundation, the subject of a scathing new report by Senator Tom Coburn.
0: Tell me what you think about that.
1: What was that like swishing noise that sounded like somebody waving a tennis racket around?
0: That was some bit from the video. Okay. This is ABC. It's all clowned up.
1: The Farmville thing is interesting because I'm assuming that was not the only thing that $300,000 study or whatever it said was used for. I'm assuming it was not just about Farmville, but more about mental health.
0: Nope.
1: Of the community.
0: Let me play it again just so we all get on the same page.
1: Okay.
0: I'm just going to play that same clip again.
4: You may think Farmville on Facebook is a colossal waste of time, but what if you got a $300,000 grant to study how it helps to build personal relationships? These projects have one thing in common. You paid for them. They're taxpayer-funded grants given by the National Science Foundation, the subject of a scathing new report by Senator Tom Coburn.
0: So the key fact, I think, is it only studied Farmville on Facebook. It's essentially a Facebook market research project.
1: So they're honest about that? It actually was just about Farmville?
0: No, I have the write-up actually in front of me.
1: Oh,
0: Michigan State researchers were provided $314,000 to study, quote, the role of social network sites in facilitating collaborative processes. What that actually means is they wanted to answer the question, does Farmville cause you to add people as friends on Facebook? Now, Farmville has a reinforcement kind of, I've never played Farmville. I've heard Leo Laporte talk about it a lot. So that's my experience.
1: I just remember the South Park episode about it.
0: So they have a mechanism in it where if you add friends on Facebook with it, then you get some, you know, it dispenses a pellet or something. I don't know what it actually does. But they're trying to find out, is Farmville working? As in, does it cause you to spend more time on Facebook and connect to more people and get you sucked into their hole more and more? And the way this study looks like, and I'm reading the summary from Coburn's report, it looks like it should have been funded by Facebook's, you know, internal marketing group, because that's really what it is market research for Facebook. What happens, and I'm pretty sure this happens in the medical field too, but I think what's going on is that they have access, they have connections, they have friends with between the industry and government, you know, through their lobbyists or whatever, and they can get, they can convince the people giving out the grants, oh, we need to get an independent university to study this thing, which is, even though it only has a narrow application, which is making Facebook more profit, mm-hmm. they got the public to fund it. And I can't say that that happens with the NIH, but my suspicion after watching some of the news this year is that the pharmaceutical industry does the same thing.
1: Yeah, not just with vaccines, but with all kinds of stuff. They the taxpayer funds the research. The taxpayers do.
0: Yeah.
1: And then the patents and all the royalties for the product, even though it was funded by taxpayers, are gifted to the company and the scientists, the royalties and the patents. The taxpayer doesn't get any benefit.
0: These guys are sitting back and saying, how do we get more pills into people? Which is an unethical thing to try and do in the first place. I mean, now you're just a pill pusher. But we sell pills. How do we get more into people so we can get more money out of it? And they double down. Not only are they doing something unethical, but they're actually using the public funds to figure out what's the best way to shove more pills down America's throat. That's the way I'm reading this. And I think that's what Facebook did with this Farmville study, is somehow someone had an in and they said, oh, we can get them just to fund our bullshit for us. It's not like Facebook was hard up for cash, you know, but
1: yeah.
0: It's just, you know, more money for them.
1: Oh,
0: and
1: man,
0: anyway, with all the money they spend on science, it's kind of a shame that it's being stolen basically to do this kind of bullshit that should be funded by, you know, if Pfizer wants to figure out how to convince more people to take their pills, okay, or take their shots or whatever. I mean, okay, they can study that, but why do they need public funds to do that?
1: How long until vaccines are manufactured and produced by Facebook? 10 years?
0: Well, they tried to do a phone once, and they tried to do
1: a cryptocurrency
0: once. Yeah. Yeah. I don't know about vaccines.
1: Yeah, it's a matter of time.
0: Yeah.
1: You'll like your Facebook 3D printer will print out your antidepressants for you every day. And
0: yeah. And they had another topic that I wanted to jump to at some point, which is just about I had some clips that I liked about they were from Oklahoma State. And like I said at the beginning, I was having trouble finding any clips that were good. You know, all the stuff I really wanted to bring up, I couldn't find succinct explanations of what was going on. So I had to scrap a lot. But
1: yeah, no worries.
0: Here's a doctor of chemistry at Oklahoma State.
5: Middle school is also one of those times where a lot of attitudes towards the sciences and mathematics changes. Either they have more positive, more negative, and a lot of times it's more negative. So this is an avenue for us to really bring in and help them to see some more positive aspects of why they should go into math and science.
0: And she was talking about getting an NSF grant to fund part of a middle school program, which I suppose took place in Oklahoma. They didn't really say. I presume it does. Just to get kids out of, you know, normal classroom settings and into lab settings where they can get hands-on experience with, I don't know, I guess real whatever quote unquote science they actually do. I don't know what research you actually trust to a class of middle schoolers, but that's what they were talking about doing inside this.
1: I don't know about you, but I synthesized my first batch of LSD in sixth grade at public school.
0: When I heard that clip, it got me thinking, you know, I think what she says rings true, which is that around middle school, there's a lot of people who are just turned off by the idea of doing math and science at all. And obviously I wasn't. I like to I even, you know, keep dabbling in it to this day. I'm always trying to find some new thing to muse on. And at the time, it happens to be particle physics, but, you know, who knows what it'll be in a year or two. The way that the net effect of all this, when you have CBS doing their story about neon signs, where they don't actually say, they talk about the history of neon signs, but they didn't say any of the interesting details. You have science podcasts that just give you cursory overviews. They don't really tell you anything. They tell you things like neon signs are red, you know, is about all the information you get on how they work. There's also a perception
1: problem. Joe Rogan's
0: problem.
1: Had some really good science podcasts, but then he has, and I don't mean the ones with Neil deGrasse Tyson, but Sean
0: Carroll.
1: A couple
0: guys on there like,
1: Sean Carroll has
0: great.
1: A fun way of talking. Now, I'm not smart enough to know whether or not he's colossally full of shit, but he sounds good when he talks.
0: Yeah, I like him when he's on the show. I've heard at least, I'm trying to think which episodes he did. He did one on quantum physics, right?
1: Yeah, that was probably the one where I was like, this sounds good, but I have no idea how true any of this is because I am so uninformed in terms of anything quantum.
0: Yeah, he does a really good job. I liked the I'm talking about Joe Rogan. When he gets people on and they talk details on the show, you know, it's usually, I think that has a more positive effect on getting people interested in maybe pursuing a career in science or you know, even kids, if they're listening to Joe Rogan in high school, which some of them do, then they might become interested in some of these topics that they like. If you were looking at your school curriculum, or if you're looking at the news or YouTube or any other thing that's easy to see in the world around you, the view of science and engineering is abysmal. It actually looks like crap. Here, let me play some of the some more science crap that I got off YouTube. So this is a I think I just typed in science and I clipped a bunch of random shit. So this was here's a music video of a scientist
6: working.

0: now chemicals.
1: It's shit like this, or it's the MIT, you know, harassing their undergrads by making them dance in a music video instead of doing anything useful. It's like an anti-commercial for pursuing a career in this sort of stuff.
2: Yeah, it's like unintentional reverse psychology, or maybe it is intentional. Yeah. I don't know, but it seems unintentional.
1: Yeah, here's one more. This one was publicly funded.
2: Trying to be cool and hip so hard that you make it like very uncool and hip to do science.
1: Here's a song I found that was about applying for grants for research.
3: Working in the lab is a pretty sweet gig. The people are smart and the toys are really big. But we can't be chill when our homies are ill. So we write a new proposal to create another pill. If you have malaria, we want to take care of you. And if we succeed, then no one has a barrier. So we beg for grants even though it's so demeaning. Because you need a good stash for a high throughput screening. We need money for drugs. We ain't no thugs, but it takes more funds to kill more bugs.
2: Okay, that one was pretty good.
1: I thought it was terrible, personally.
2: That's terrible.
1: Yeah. And so, like I said, it's an anti-commercial. Who do you want to be? Do you want to be this tool? You know, if all you see are like the Sheldon guy on TV, whatever that, the Big Bang Theory.
2: Oh, Jesus.
1: Or like these sort of loser characters, it doesn't have anything to do with the reality of working in any of these fields. I mean, what you see is you see a lot of jeans and flannel. And yeah. People, they say, oh, I've taken off early. I got my kids at a baseball game. You know, it's like a job. But you also do cool things. There's also some fun factor involved, at least in the stuff I do, you know, microwave radio. But, you know, it's not visible at all. People don't even know what, for example, engineers do for a living. I mean, they think, oh, you know, you're like Dilbert. You work in a stupid office. I don't know. How are you going to choose a career if you don't, in science or engineering, if you don't even have an idea, like a true idea of what it is? All you see is the facade, the fake media bullshit around it. You know, there was another clip I had from Oklahoma State of someone talking about that too. I think this was Dr. Madhahali. He's an Indian guy, so he has an accent, but I think it's enough. You can understand it pretty well.
4: What some more surveys have shown, the reason why very few students in middle school onwards want to go to engineering is lack of awareness about what engineers really do. What is their role? A couple of weeks ago, there was a survey that came out. Almost 45% of the middle school kids don't know what engineers do. So maybe if we give them some sense of what engineers do at that age, they probably think of going to engineering.
1: And I think he's spot on with that.
2: Yeah.
1: So
2: I like the way he says do.
1: Anyway, that was my whole presentation. That was my last clip. That's all I got.
2: I thought you gave a good roundabout of like the state of science. That's because that's something I really hadn't thought about until you just brought that up, is maybe like part of the reason science, especially in the United States, is it reached such a such entropy in a lot of ways, is because we're not doing a good job at all to make it seem fun.
1: Yeah, and they're trying. Bless their hearts.
2: I mean, I have friends that are that have like security clearance at a couple engineers, that people that I went to school or church with. They're making good money as engineers at Oak Ridge Labs, which is, you know, super, I don't know exactly what they're doing there, but some of that's like deep underground based, like top secret shit.
1: Secret twirl.
2: Yeah. So you can make some money as an engineer. That's for sure. Pain in the ass to, I'm assuming like doing what you're doing, it was a pain in the ass to get where you got though. But you enjoyed it.
1: Yeah. I mean, I was good for some of the classes and some of them I wasn't so hot in, but it really turned out if I was interested in it, then I did really well. And so math and science and those kinds of classes, I always did pretty well. I won't say I got straight A's in everything I ever did, because that's not true. But, you know, it, part of it is, you're right, you have to have an interest. There's an innate interest in it. And so, for example, what you could do is you could, you know, memorize all the different characters in Star Wars and their backstory and try and understand everything there is about, you know, some fictional universe. And as a kid, that was appealing. You know, you could get those cutaway books where you can see what's inside an X-Wing, and you can get all this knowledge about, you know, the Star Wars world or whatever, and read all the books about it. And as a kid, that was always appealing to me, because it was like this packaged thing. You know, you could, if you tried, learn everything there was to know about Star Wars. And this was in the 90s, so it wasn't as chaotic as it is right now with all the games and all the other bullshit that's going on, too. We basically had the movies and some books. And at some point, I realized that instead of doing that and basically accumulating useless knowledge, you know, I liked looking at mathematics and science and you know, for example, electromagnetics. What is electromagnetics? You know, what is it? Can I understand it? And you know, if you go look it up on Wikipedia, you see some equations. But if you look at the equation, every single symbol in the equation is some bullshit you've never seen before. Just so you have to go and start. You have to start at the first square one and find out what is this, the first term of the first one of Maxwell's equations. What is it? What's it supposed to mean? And by the time you get to the end, you kind of figure. But it's also, what I'm trying to get at is, it's also a little niche. It's like a little packet of something that you could go inside and you know, understand and study the same way you could study the way an X-Wing is laid out. You know, where are the proton torpedoes? The bottom line is, one of those you can get paid to do, and the other one you don't. So. I don't know. There's some little personal history, I guess.
2: I like it. As soon as you started talking about electromagnetics, my brain immediately went to the Insane Clown Posse, like, fucking magnets, how do they work, you know?
0: Fire, air, and dirt. Fucking magnets.
1: Magnets, how do they work?
2: It's genius. Genius.
1: Yeah, that's good stuff.
2: But no,
1: I like that Juggalo convention. You ever see the Juggalo conventions?
2: Like the big music festivals they have?
1: Yeah, well, what you need to do is find a good photojournalist who takes photos at these places, and, you know, who just roams around, and they do things like, they photograph punk concerts, and they photograph, you know, all these other things. If you can find someone who does that and go to their webpage, usually they have a portfolio you can pick through, and it'll have, you know, oh, this, I can't remember what they're called, the you know, the ICP convention, you know, the Juggalo. I should say wacky. It was like people living their lives.
2: Well,
1: I'm sure it's a. I'm sure
2: I've been
1: it's
2: to a lot
1: a,
2: of music festivals with a lot of tits out. You know,
1: yeah.
2: Especially Bonner. There's usually, like, at night there'll be a lot of titties out, and I've seen pictures of those Juggalo festivals, man, and it's not any kind of titties I would want to see in person.
1: I've been to some raves.
2: A lot of fat, sweaty people at those things.
1: I've been to some raves at Red Rocks, like the big EDM music nights. I guess they're not really raves, you know. They're pretty. It's not like they're in a warehouse somewhere, you know. But they get the laser lights.
2: The EDM scene is a little wild for me, man. Everybody's rolling. It's like everybody's on Molly.
1: Oh my god! Yeah. I went there with it's not exactly my scene. One of my friends was took me to one of these things. He knew a guy who had a DJ set, and he actually my friend had done some percussion on one of the songs that he was going to play, and it whatever. So I ended up there in the audience, and he says, "Hey man, if someone offers you like a Smarties, don't take it."
2: Yeah.
1: That was his advice at the
2: beginning. Or do take it if you want to have a really good time.
1: Yeah. I think
2: might,
1: I was just
2: it might make
1: home,
2: EDM
1: so
2: sound good, you know.
1: That was fun. The thing I didn't know about those shows until I went to one is the visuals are really frigging cool. For every DJ who came up, they also had a video show behind him. And so there would be the guys mixing his set, which, you know, it's more than hitting the play button, right? He's mixing it and he's reacting to the crowd. You know, there's some artistry in that. But then he also had someone doing all the video mixing, too. And so he had all the synchronized video that would play up in sequence, in sync with the audio. It was really cool.
2: Yeah, some of those electronic bands have some really awesome stage shows as far as, yeah, video or just light shows, all that.
1: Yeah. We sit here, we're just trying to trigger clips on time, right? These guys are doing whole video shows live.
2: Would that count as engineering, like designing, or would that be graphic design, like creating like
1: that is art. It's straight up art.
2: But visual art?
1: Yeah.
2: Absolutely. But the engineering is creating the tools that someone who's building a soundboard or a software that lets you build digital art, would that be an engineer? Because engineer to me is a broad term.
1: Yeah. So, you know, those lights they put up on stage, if they're par lights or spotlights, if they have a motor inside them, then you need to have a servo amplifier that's going to rotate the motor and have it start and stop in the right place. You need to have all these different mechanisms where the computer needs to know where it's pointed. So if I tell it to move, if I tell it to point in this direction, you know, it can find out if it actually got there or not. So there's power systems that have to be put in. There's microcontrollers that have to be set up and programmed so it can accept commands from, you know, the guy on the keyboard who's putting together the light show.
2: Yeah.
1: He writes it like really high level commands, right? He says, take spotlight A and pan it 20 degrees to the left and 20 degrees down.
2: Yeah, I've actually done that
1: at this mark, right?
2: I wasn't the main guy, but I was like the number two guy over the light show at the Smoky Mountain Opry for a little bit in Pigeon Forge, Tennessee.
1: Yeah,
2: and I mainly just ran the spotlight and then like certain times just hit buttons on what the main dude had already programmed into the system on the ran the soundboard sometimes, stuff like that.
1: The electrical engineering part of that would be concerned with, you know, when you hit the button, the way that it communicates, you know, the light to change from the green LEDs to the blue LEDs, you know, is a differential control signal. I think it's RS-485 is usually, if it's DMX light. Do you know if you use the DMX control for your lights? Maybe? Okay.
2: I don't, it's been, that was back when I was like, ooh, that guy, that was like 9 years ago when I was doing that. So
1: yeah, it's,
2: I'm not sure.
1: Anyway,
2: it's been a while.
1: Setting up those systems, setting up the controller. So it's like, oh, so I have a board that I can push a button and it sends a message out by setting the right voltages on these lines in the right order. And then on the other end, I also have a piece of equipment that's ready to receive that. So I see the right voltages on these lines in the right order. And that means I flip, you know, to the color blue instead of green. You know, that's the level the engineers usually operate at. And there's not always artistry in that. You know, it's creative, but it's not the same way as someone who's lighting a scene. You know, there's creative design problems you have to solve to make these things work. But it's a different kind of creativity.
2: Well, it's a good thing that people do things. Otherwise, we wouldn't have anything to do or nice things to do them with.
1: Yeah.
2: Well, man, anything else we should hit on before we wrap this puppy up?
1: No, I was going to leave an open invitation. If you wanted to take, well, actually, never mind. Let's just close it up and I'll talk to you after the show.
2: All right.
1: So and instead of putting people on the spot.
2: Okay. Woo.
5: I'm wearing composite toe Ariat boots. I'm wearing Arizona khaki pants. I'm wearing a Salty Crew t-shirt and a Carhartt hat, buddy.
2: Make sure you check out Rare Encounter every Wednesday night live now, right? You're doing it live?
1: Live at 7 Eastern.
2: 7 Eastern every Wednesday with Abel Kirby and Cold Acid. And
1: absolutely.
2: It's always a fun hang. You guys are good together and you have a good, you're doing reviews, you're doing, you do news stories. What's any wacky stories that have been in the news that week and your podcast rundown. Sometimes you have a third co-host, Casey.
1: Yeah, she comes on as a guest. We sometimes do guest spots, not all the time, but sometimes we do. She'll be on soon enough this year. We need to get back in touch with her and see when she could come on.
2: The links to find Rare Encounter are going to be in the show notes, and hell yeah.
1: Hell yeah.
6: The power of the atom, greatest source of energy man has ever discovered, is now serving in many ways, from atomic submarines and ships to nuclear fuel generation of electric power. Now we're building a much larger atomic electric plant.
7: The plant has reportedly lost control.

0: Fukushima plant is releasing 770,000 tons of radioactive water into the Pacific Ocean.
1: Nuclear reactor.
0: Radiation inside one of its nuclear plants is 1,000 times its normal level.
2: It's not like people are dead there.
0: Nearly 16,000 people lost their lives and more than 2,000 remain missing.
3: Who would have thought a nuclear reactor?

0: It's May 2nd, way too early to be talking about podcasts, but here we are. We got our original third guest showing up this morning. This is Gwyff, the King of Kent, the only royalty we ever gave a shit about.
1: Hey, y'all, I'm here to do some podcasting stuff.
0: It's sexy. It's buds. You love them. You want them for Halloween. It's Sir Spencer from Bowl After Bowl.
2: Hey, I'm here. Ready to rip.
0: And this is Booberry from Behind the Schemes. I ain't got nothing else. I blew all my shit at the beginning. But this is Misinformed Nation.
3: I'm sure they would just jizzing all over themselves for that.
4: Spend money on the cum.
5: I got a little point of note just to start us off with. When we call it Misinformed Nation, I thought the other day I was in Jitsi and I said, N-Asian. How's that sound to you? N-Asian.
0: N-Asian? Like
5: N-Asian, like N-A-tion.
0: I'd have to see it spelled out.
5: Like two capitals, N and an A, and then a T and I, an O and an N. Like nation, but with the first two letters in capitals.
2: Ah, like the stylization.
0: That's what we've been doing.
5: We're from no agenda, isn't it?
0: Yeah.
5: But when we say it, we say nation, whereas I think deep down we should say N-Asian.
0: N-Asian. Okay. Interesting.
5: But I'm not going to crack the whip here and tell you guys to live your lives, but.
0: No, I'm all about word magic. I like taking the words. I like bending the English language over.
5: Yeah.
0: Make it. Woo.
5: Are you wearing a hat? You got a hat on?
0: I don't have a hat on, but I was having to wear a hat yesterday. It was nice and bright and sunny and 80 degrees for our for my first official No Agenda meetup.
5: Oh, how'd that go?
0: It was good. There was like 8 of us there. There was a band. The band was, let's just say, I guess they've been hanging out and not rehearsing for the past like 6 months or something. It was pretty rough, actually.
5: Did they sit you right next to the band?
0: No, but we were kind of directly in line with the PA, so it was hard to get the conversations a flowing when you're yelling over the feedback.
5: Just to put a Jen Psaki here and circle back, the reason why I asked you if you're wearing a hat, because I found out yesterday that if you're doing magic and you're wearing a hat, you're a wizard, and if you're not wearing a hat, you're a sorcerer. But I'm sure someone can debunk that for me. I saw it on the Winter Soldier and the other guy who's totally forgettable.
0: Oh.
5: Falcon, that's it, isn't it? Falcon.
0: Yeah. Oh, the new Disney Plus series.
5: Yeah.
2: There's sorcery abounds over here. I never know I never wear a hat during shows because I never know whether to put my headphones on the under the hat or over the hat.
5: Over. Depends on the hat, I suppose, but over, I'd say.
0: I'm just trying to get back into the habit of taking my shirt off for these shows. There ain't no video feed.
2: The trick is just to never put one on in the first place, and then you're good to go.
6: Oh, give it to me.
0: Hell yeah. Was there any other business that we had to attend to? I mean, we're just kind of chugging along.
5: Our Sir Seatsitter is currently not here.
0: So that son of a bitch.
3: I mean, I know where to find it because I know where to find Sir Seatsitter.
7: I just got to catch them all.
5: Yeah, he's on the road. He'll be here when he's here. Yeah.
0: So Chris will be joining us at a later time. He's got the link. He's just got to send me the clips when he gets home, and we'll be ready to rock with that. The first show that I brought for today is a show that was featured or that is featured on the No Agenda stream. He's been super monumental in helping me get set up with like the stream and everything for Behind the Schemes. So I thought it was only fair that I'd reach out and give him a little extra loving. And this is clip one from Fun Fact Friday.
8: But the electronic voice phenomenon is kind of neat, but you could go through hours and hours and hours and hours of static and pick out like two words and then assign meaning to it, you know?
6: Yeah.
8: So basically it comes down to the more accurate a piece of equipment is, the less likely ghost hunters are going to want to use it, because you have to take things that put out random static or beep irregularly or things like that. So you can say, oh, that's something, that's activity. So a spirit box is something similar. Let's see. Starts with Nikola Tesla. Said, if you find the secrets of the universe, think in terms of energy, frequency, and vibration. So there's things called spirit boxes. There's actually apps.
9: They have those in Phasmophobia too.
8: Yeah, there's these apps that'll do it too. And basically, you talk to them, and then the spirit boxes supposedly pick up vibrations that we can't detect and turn it into words.
0: So this is a groovy little show. It's Midas and his daughter, Leela. That was episode 45, labeled Ghosts, which I'm a big nut for.
5: I get it. I never put two and two together. I did a suspense with the whole thing where you don't put two and two together, but I didn't realize Midas is the Fun Fat Friday guy.
0: Yep. He's also got Midas. Well, there's a new show that he's starting that's interview based. I think that's Midas.live. And then his other show where he's reading short stories is Midas Pod. I haven't listened to that one as much, so I haven't.
5: Oh. Can't busy remember. Guy.
0: Yeah,
2: I could be incorrect, but I think it's kind of more of a trickle cast.
0: Oh yeah, kind of like Maps with Matt,
2: an irregular one.
0: Mm-hmm. Yeah, because
2: I
0: see
2: looking through it. It's so funny that I even do a clip show because I'm really bad at keeping up with all the different stuff, but. That one, I think, is sort of a... Yeah, January 18th was the last episode.
5: You'll get better.
2: Spot. I'm just pulling. And then September 27th, 2020, before that. So, yeah, that's what I would qualify as a trickle cast.
0: Mm. I mean, looking through this list of Fun Fact Friday, they've had all sorts of cool episodes. April Fool's, Roadside Attractions. I was a big fan of that one. They... talked about the Heidelberg.
2: Cool.
0: Yeah, it was episode 41. But in Detroit, they had this big community that this person was buying up the property or letting. He was trying to get his neighbors to like let him in and do this art installation. And the entire block is just these like painted houses, and they've got stuffed animals stapled everywhere. It's very interesting. And that was one of the topics that they brought for that episode. And I keep saying it. I'm going to say it on the stream now, so it has to fucking happen. I got those pictures. I swear to God, they're somewhere. I'm going to send them to you, Midas. I promise.
2: Find them.
0: But yeah, this ghost episode's cool. You know, I'm from North Carolina originally. I've heard lots of stories about the Biltmore estate, for example, which is what they're talking about in the beginning of this episode. Midas transitions into talking about ghost hunting. I want to play this second. Actually, well, I'll tell this story here real quick because it veers away. But so last year during the pandemic, one of the jobs that I applied for was being on the production crew for a ghost hunting show.
5: Ooh.
0: Yeah. And I never heard anything back from them, and I'm kind of disappointed. And
5: it's a bit spooky how they just took your stuff and then they went off like that.
0: Well, I don't know. It sounded like it was going to be a cool concept because, like, oh, yeah, we're just going to fuck off and try and find ghosts and stuff. I probably wouldn't have dealt with all the, like, technical equipment. I probably would have been packing, like, some huge quartz rocks, a little bit of Moldavite, you know, just, like, deliberately trying to antagonize the spirits to see if anything was there.
5: Yeah.
0: I take that back. Wrong. But so you heard me say that the show is done with Midas and his daughter, Leela. God, I'm going to fuck that up so hard. It's going to become the new Bowls with Buds. this is one of many just funny back and forth between them.
8: So, yeah, after you tell us about the next part of your Fun Fact Friday deep dive.
9: Before I do this.
8: Okay.
9: I just want to tell you, if you do have phasmophobia... and you die.
8: Phasmophobia is not sponsoring this episode either.
9: No. We don't normally do sponsors.
0: Hold on. I'm glad you caught that. What's up with that, yo? Don't normally do sponsors?
5: Yeah, it was a normal.
2: We don't normally do sponsors. Every once in a while, we slip one in there.
10: I like money.
7: It's like Pokemon.
0: I don't know what that one was, but
7: all cash, baby.
0: Mm-hmm. So I'm glad I wasn't the only one that got that.
2: No, that's fantastic.
0: We're going to be eagle-eyed now, man. I'm just kidding. I'll resume this.
9: Phobia, and you die. Throw things at your teammates very subtly and not too often, and it'll creep them out. I do this every time I die. Or just like, okay, another thing you can do is just grab everything in the house that you can pick up and throw it outside. So when they come back to the door after like they're done, like, there's just a pile of teacups or pile of shoes. I collected all the shoes in the house one day. That was one of my favorite times.
8: You're such a nerd.
9: I am, okay. I got in a lobby and all we would do the entire round is we didn't gather any evidence or anything. We just stole everything from the house and left.
8: We need to start a podcast this week in Phasmophobia with Leela.
9: Yeah.
8: Oh my gosh.
2: It took me a second to understand that Phasmophobia was a game. I thought they were talking about like some fear of ghosts.
0: Oh yeah.
5: I'm still thinking that. Is that not a thing?
0: It's a fairly popular streaming game at the moment.
2: Interesting.
0: A lot of
5: people are into it.
0: Yeah, like Markiplier, Game Grumps, Jacksepticeye. Lots of people have been playing it. I've been watching some Let's Plays. I haven't tried it myself. It looks pretty funny. This is no way an endorsement. I enjoy watching the streams at times.
2: Why I was so confused at first that he said, what is it? Ectophobia, plasmophobia?
0: Oh, plasmophobia, whatever. Yeah.
2: Plasmophobia wasn't sponsoring the podcast. I was like, well, yeah, it'd be hard for an irrational fear to sponsor.
5: Hi, I'm an irrational fear, and I'm giving you $300 for an ad spot.
0: Welcome to Misinformed Nation. We are not sponsored by homophobia. Well, I got two more here. These get a little longer, but I just, you know, I really appreciate what
5: they're
0: these.
5: They're so cute. They're cute. They're lovely.
0: Yeah.
5: It's a great little thing they got going on.
0: As far as I'm aware, she does all of the editing for the show. So it's I think she's learning some really cool skills. And I want to say Sir Spencer was just talking about this with, what was his name? Mike?
2: Oh, yeah. Yep.
0: Talking about being like this younger age in a time like last year and you know, just imagine what we would be doing if we'd started this 10 years ago.
2: Yeah.
0: Or 12 years ago or 15 years ago. So it's some cool stuff. But another place that I've been to through the tours over the years was Eastern State Penitentiary in Pennsylvania.
9: The Eastern State Penitentiary, also known as EESP, which is easier for me to say, so I'm going to say ESP. Is a former American prison in Philadelphia, Pennsylvania. It is located at 2027 Fairmount Avenue, which is the correct way to say it, I believe, between Corinthian Avenue and North 22nd Street. I'm sorry.
0: Street? I like how you can hear Mita's crack up in the back.
10: Nice around. Execution.
11: You're doing terrific.
0: I thought that was pretty amusing.
2: That's a great one.
9: I'm tired, okay? I haven't worked all day. Okay.
8: Yeah, I know.
9: In the Fairmount section of the city. And was operational from 1829 until 1971. And I did watch a video on this before I did this, so I just like added a little bit of notes in here. I watched a video about someone who worked for the attraction that they did there, so they know a little bit more about it than I do. The penitentiary refined the revolutionary system of separate incarceration, first pioneered at the Walnut Street Jail, which emphasized principles of reform rather than punishment.

0: I'll be definitely interested to see what happens if, you know, like what this show would look like in a couple of years if they make their way into headier topics or if they go a little deeper on stuff. How do I phrase this? Do y'all think that Fun Fact Friday will become a Dimension A or a Dimension B show? Is that a weird thing to ask?
1: I don't know. Could be. Yeah. I mean, we all slip around at times, and actually, we'll get to it later. So this is kind of a tease, but that's sort of what I brought today is going to deal with. Like, I think it's only foolish to think or claim that you're always in A all the time, and you always have that like anchor and know what's going on.
2: Okay.
1: I think it's super easy to be tricked. You know what I'm saying?
3: I agree.
0: That's fair.
3: I got tricked at the start of the Rona. I remember like first week thinking, oh, everyone just shut. We should all be indoors forever. Oh, no. What's going on? And then after 2-3 weeks, I suddenly thought, oh, it's one of those things.
1: Yeah. I mean, being 1 of 7 or 8 billion, it's like you're easily influenced by the rest of them.
0: I guess the way I should have phrased the question, maybe this will make a little more sense. It would be curious to see if they ever do any rabbit hole dives into conspiracy related stuff.
1: I saw an OBDM clip where they were taking questions, and one of the questions was like, how do you conspiracy guys like raise your daughters? And I thought their answer was very poignant. It was like, they want to raise free thinkers. You know, they don't want to raise somebody who's like, dyed in the wool of their own beliefs. They want to raise some thinkers who have the tools to go out, analyze situations, always be questioning, and then come to their own conclusions. And they basically were like, you know, if my daughters want to grow up and think, oh, my dad's a nut job and he believes in these things, like, that's fine. And if they want to also believe all of this stuff is like for real, that's fine too. I really love that, because like that's how I want to raise my kids too, is free thinking. I don't need you to believe what I believe. I need you to go out and figure out what you believe.
3: Don't you got to tell them at some point how it is though.
1: Oh, absolutely. And that's what they said too. You know, if they ask me questions about stuff, I'm going to tell them what I think about stuff. I'm not going to just be like, oh, well, you figure it out. But at the same time, you can't just create an army of people brainwashed to believe exactly what you believe.
3: I think the more you try, the harder it gets. It's like a Chinese finger trap. Sorry to bring the CCP up so soon, but you know. you pull your fingers out and it gets harder, doesn't it? But then you got to slowly just inch them out.
1: Yeah,
3: give it a bit of wiggle room, get them fingers out.
0: I think I would set my kid down. I'd be like, roses are red, violets are blue, Harambe's in heaven, Bush did 9/11.
1: Oh man,
3: two tragic things, absolutely tragic.
0: Well, speaking on going hard in the paint on conspiracies, I have one more clip from Fun Fact Friday. I don't remember why I pulled this one. Let me go about halfway. Let's see what
4: so was. The tools that they use for
0: Do you guys have any interest in hearing the list of equipment that they are supposed to use for ghost hunting? To me, it was just like a shopping list of stuff that I wanted to buy.
1: Okay.
4: So the tools that they use for ghost hunting, photographs, obviously. EMF meter, we talked about that. It's supposed to detect fluctuations in electromagnetic fields, which is supposedly evidence of ghosts. Temperature measurement, ambient temperature measurement, thermographic cameras, thermal imaging cameras, infrared thermometers. Ooh, excuse me. Digital analog recording equipment for the voice phenomenon I was talking about a little while ago. A compass. Some of them believe that ghosts can affect a compass. Geiger counters.
5: So they're walking magnets is what they are. They're walking invisible magnets.
4: Electromagnetic fields will mess with a compass as well.
5: Yeah.
4: So ultrasonic sensors, infrared, dowsing rods. They'll call in psychics or mediums or clairvoyants, which is a whole other show.

0: they do interviews with people to get their stories. And then there's the Ouija board,
1: Yes.
0: Which used to be called a talking board,
2: spirit board.
0: Or speaking board? Yes, maybe talking board. Anyway, you're supposed to be able to communicate with spirits with that.
1: I was thinking about getting one of those to communicate with Franny.
0: I'm a little afraid of Ouija boards. I'm a little afraid of them.
1: Why?
0: Night vision cameras. We'll talk about it later.
3: So, the source of evil, Milton Bradley.
2: Yeah. Now I know what I want to talk to Midas about when he comes on our show.
3: My wife is a Ouija board veteran.
2: Oh, no, shit.
4: I got that sense of her.
3: Massachusetts, you know.
2: Right.
4: I can't do it. Just freaks me, creeps me out. I don't want to go anywhere near it. I'm a love and light guy, you know what I mean?
3: I've had some weirdness show up in photos, and one of the weirder ones I'll put in the bowl chat because I don't really know where else to put it. But there's this
4: an asocial, stick it there.
3: Oh yeah, that's probably smart, huh? There's like we were out by this old barn, and I just took a picture of the barn.
2: Oh,
3: didn't
2: wow.
3: see nothing or whatever. Mm. But then later on, when you look at it, there's just this like weird foreground cloudiness to it that is really totally undefined. It's just like blob stuff, but like I can tell you none of that was there. It wasn't a foggy night, it wasn't cloudy, and like none of the other pictures, like this was a picture I took right after, or well, my girlfriend at the time took it because it's of me, but it wasn't anything on the lens, that's what I'm trying to say either.
2: Right,
4: you need to go back with Midas and all his kit and just like dick around over there, see if you can get Boober in and get some of his crystals. This could happen.
3: Oh, I get
4: the guys
3: plenty
4: that make
3: crystals.
4: First contact. We could be the ones. Could you imagine?
3: That'd be it.
2: Sorry, ghost hunting podcast.
3: I'm pretty sure Zach Bagans has already documented plenty of evidence.
2: Hey, I'm a big believer in ghosts. I haven't seen anything visual, but being in like those old ass Civil War hospitals, I get the constant feeling something's following me around, and
4: it is.
3: Or at least, I don't know. I can't really say what it was other than it looked like a girl. I was like 16 or 17, probably 16, riding my bike home at like night. And I saw somebody like walking behind my house, was totally undeveloped at the time. So it was just like an empty field. And then there was still street lamps on the street, but there was just no houses after mine. Mine was the last house on the left. Ha ha. The street lamp was there. And so there was this girl like walking in that field, and I was like coming home. I could see her, and she was like walking. And then as she passed behind the street lamp, she couldn't see. She never came out on the other side. And so then like I biked over there, but there was nobody there.
4: Is it me or is it getting colder in here? I've grown up in pubs that are like at least 300 years old, so
2: holy shit.
3: Yeah, that's
4: honestly we could just do this a whole show, to be fair, but the craziest thing that ever happened to me was probably at New Year's Eve party, and I'm chasing my cousin around with five you know those poppers that you pop and the streamers come out. I got them in my hands, and I got all the string, and over my one other hand I'm going to go up to his face and pull all five of them at the same time, and he's running away from me, and he runs into the ladies loose, and he shuts the door, and they're like the cubicle, there's only one cubicle, and I get there really quick, and I put my foot and I get the door just as it's sort of ajar, and I'm pushing and it's pushing back, and I'm pushing, and then it just gives way and there's nothing in there, and I literally I pulled all five of the poppers and legged it. But it was a good like 10, 15 seconds of like genuine, you could just feel like the pushing back, like something behind there. I try and get all that stuff out of me, to be fair. So that's why you keep your Bible handy, don't you, boys?
3: Right next to you. No doubt.
2: I don't have a Bible nearby, but I got the Book of Mormon. So
4: yeah, you got the internet, ultimate Bible.
2: Yeah.
3: I've got those. Both of those. I've got a kid's application Bible too.
4: Oh, no, he didn't lend me that.
2: Well, I'm gonna finish up the second show here so we can get y'all in. I'm probably gonna skip a couple and just blast through these quickly, but I brought one show that will always go hard in the paint. I've listened to them for a long ass time. They're probably right in line with Grimerica as far as the second show that I navigated to post the Higher Side chats.
3: Mm-hmm.
2: And, you know, I would catch every single episode up until like the 300 range. And then I had to step away for a little bit because Sam Tripoli of the Tinfoil Hat podcast just got a little too on the rails for me.
5: Okay.
2: I love Sam. I think XG is a super rad guy. I've actually, XG is one of the co-hosts and, I've been chatting with him back and forth over the past year or so. Super cool. Eddie Bravo's on there. I'm a big Eddie Bravo fan. I think he's funny as fuck. But this is, from their latest episode. I don't have it. 446. This was
6: Eddie Bro.
2: Hey, just in time.
7: Oh, he's there.
2: We got Antarctica, Middle Earth, Exopolitics, and the Forbidden Technologies with Brad Olson. And that was episode 446. And here's the first clip.
8: Admiral Byrd put together Operation High Jump to go and confront them. And it was a huge armada of ships of other countries.
2: He's talking about the Americans encountering Nazis in the bases.
8: Well, they get down there day one. They're doing some reconnaissance. They found .211. They dropped some ordnances. They went back the next day to do a much heavier bombing. And all those planes just dropped from the radar, never to be heard or seen again. On that same day was the Battle of High Jump. And that's when these crafts came out of the water, confronted the armada. They couldn't be shot down. They sliced one of the boats in half. And I've even gone so far as to talk to a marine salvage company about trying to hunt down the USS Murdoch, because then again would be evidence that the Battle of High Jump occurred. And that's why Admiral Byrd had to turn around that expedition 2 months into the 6 month journey and leave because of this confrontation at sea right off of New Schwabenland.
2: New Schwabenland, which I thought was kind of interesting. That's supposedly or reportedly where the Nazis set up base in Antarctica was New Schwabenland. And then it's not that far of a stretch, but then you start thinking like Klaus Schwab and all that shit. I don't know. Some food for thought.
3: Got nothing on the old Schwabenland.
4: got to welcome Sir Seat Sitter in. Sorry.
2: Yeah, we got a Sir Seat Sitter.
9: Is my eyes deceiving me?
6: Sorry, I'm late. I had my best buddy's birthday party was last night, and we got a little too fucked up. So
2: yeah, you did.
6: Had to get myself out of being sunk into the couch and hungover, and get over to my house. But I'm here.
3: Nice. That's heroic, actually, man.
4: Yeah,
3: I'm glad you're
6: here. The boys when they were on a boat stole a golf flag, and so we mowed the. Off of a golf course, and we mowed the yard down real low. And we had like a green. We were whacking golf balls, playing cornhole. It was great.
5: Yeah,
6: nice. Anyway,
5: well done.
6: So this is you're playing Tinfoil Hat right now, from what I understand.
2: Yep, the latest one. And I will say that Sam has really cleaned up his behavior. The one thing that I was getting really frustrated about is he would just railroad through his guests. And
6: Alex Jones does.
2: Yeah. And he always had the same talking points and the same jokes. And it was always about the blue Twitter check marks. And like, I get it.
6: He was on OBDM yesterday and he did bring up the blue Twitter check marks. Tripoli, I love the guy, but I don't know if he's like half retarded from his crack addiction years or what, but he's got a fuse loose for sure. But don't we all in some way? Yeah.
4: Okay. Did not know that.
6: I like Tripoli though.
2: Yeah, and you know, it's kind of like a Fisher Price of podcasts. And that's not meant to be as a dig, but it's kind of like it's very out there, it's very accessible.
4: It's like a gateway podcast.
2: Yeah.
6: Yeah. I think he even refers it his Tinfoil Hat. I think Sam even calls it the training wheels for like conspiracy
2: training wheels. That's the word I was looking for.
6: Yeah, to get you. He even refers to it as like, this is just to get people in who aren't, might not be into it and to jump off to like deeper shit. Like
4: he's one of the
6: people that really go deep. Yeah.
2: Well, I got two more on the topic of Antarctica, and then I have a little bit of inside baseball that I want to share from this episode. Mm-hmm. So let's get through these last two real quick.
8: Well, fast forward to 10 years later, and the U.S. military is doing top secret atomic bomb testing called Operation Argus, and it too happened to be right off the coast of New Schwabenland. And they were basically sending nuclear bombs high up into the atmosphere. This is the cover story, to basically poke a hole in the ozone layer. That's alternative one. And here's a picture in the book of some of those nuclear missiles that were going up in Operation Argus.
10: Were they hitting a firmament? Or do you think they were trying to hit the firmament?
8: Well, that's the cover story. If you look on Wikipedia, it'll tell you, yeah, and this is still a top secret atomic bomb testing program. But what I think they were really doing was hurling some nukes over at the New Berlin base to put an end to that base once and for all. And so what's really interesting is that right after this happened in 1958, the original articles for the Antarctica Treaty were formulated. And one of the top points was that there would be no nuclear testing or nuclear bomb activity whatsoever on the Antarctic continent. Well, that's interesting because if nothing's ever happened, why would you have to make such a big point of it never happening again? Yeah. Because it happened then.
2: In the last clip here, he goes on to say that when he visits Antarctica again, he wants to come with a Geiger counter to verify how accurate that information is, to see if he can find this New Schwabenland base that would be irradiated, I suppose, if it was indeed wiped out with a fucking nuclear attack. It's pretty interesting stuff. I got to go through and finish the last quarter, but I was listening to it on the drive back yesterday.
4: Ah, well, it's always a mystery what's going on down there, and everyone is like the biggest thing that there is.
2: Yep.
4: You know, we're all at war, except we don't do sod all down there. It's just all, if it's even down there, it could be all around us. I don't know. I've not been there, so I don't know.
2: Hey, it's on my list of things I'd like to check out. We'll see if it'll happen.
4: You can report back boots on the ground to us.
2: Yeah.
4: I ain't going there,
2: in the morning from Antarctica.
4: Have a meet up.
2: So this is these are some inside baseball, and I just wanted to get y'all's opinion on these. These are no way endorsements from me. I don't even have this account. I don't know what's up with it. I just thought this list of names was interesting. Oh, sorry. Well, this is not the list of names.
10: Okay, I should make the announcement here.
0: Finally, it's time for the big announcement.
10: Yeah, we're basically come to terms, and I am the new head of comedy at Rockfin. I am in charge of comedy development. Thank you, Swarm. And what basically does that mean for us is that I'm going to be shutting down my Patreon, the Tinfoil Patreon, moving everything to Rockfin and doing everything there. I'm going to be shutting down a lot of stuff on my own website because we've made a good deal, and I'm going to be everything over there. And what does that mean for everybody? Well, all I got to say is now I am in a position where I can help content creators. And just like all my other shows where I practice the law of the model of abundance. And why my live shows like Comedy Chaos always thrive, because I got out of my way and I allowed artists to thrive.
2: All right, we'll stop that one there. So most important thing, the director of comedy, which I thought was kind of interesting because last week we had talked about the Grimerica Outlawed show, right? And one of the things that they're doing with Outlawed is live streaming on Rockfin. And it sounds like something that they're fairly into. I mean, they've brought it up almost every episode, getting people to come. I don't know what the specifics are about the subscription and stuff, but the thing what's that?
6: Go ahead. I had an anecdote about Rockfin. What are you doing?
2: Oh, gotcha. Here's a list of motherfuckers that, I guess are on there now.
10: So, you know, Vimeo will now shut people down. They've done it to my Patreon. They've shut down my Patreon before. A lot of my old videos are no longer on the Patreon because Vimeo shut me down. I'm done with that. And at this moment, Rockfin is all about freedom of speech.
3: At this moment.
10: Free expression. So I'm going to work with them on growing that brand and bringing you guys and helping the content creators you love and you create the best content out there and monetize their content so artists can make a living being artists and focus on art. And guess what? Guess what? Guess what they're doing at Rockfin? They're bringing all the savages. Right? Jimmy Dore, Abby Martin, Lee Camp. And then everybody, you know, all of them are over there. Who are some of your favorite people that have been on the show? Whitney Webb, she's over there.
6: Yeah.
2: I was really surprised about the Jimmy Dore one.
4: Jimmy Dore's living that.
6: Yeah, man. Jimmy Dore's a big hit. I think Jimmy knows his time on YouTube's coming to a close. So what my understanding of Rockfin is it's like they do a Netflix model where you pay a subscription to Rockfin and you get access to all of the content on there. Okay. And then even if you're still on YouTube or something and you're like have a deal with Rockfin, like Grimerica has to make, from what I understand, they make exclusive content that's only on Rockfin. So like every month or so, they'll do a couple bonus episodes that you can only catch if you have a Rockfin subscription. So it's interesting. Yeah. Whether or not that's going to last.
4: Leaking out and getting
3: I can't. Yeah. I can't remember who mentioned Rockfin to me at first, but
2: I think it was me that had sent it over.
3: I think it was probably. Yeah, because you were like, it was on one of the late nights, and I was looking through. But this content restrictions clause, this is the kind of stuff in the terms of service that I will never get on board with.
4: It's a big no-no.
3: I know that, you know, he likes to say freedom of speech, and a lot of these startups will take the hit early when they're first starting up to get boosted, and then once they get the audience in, then they start shutting things down. But even right now, their content restriction clause says, among other things, I'm just going to pull a section of it, explicitly but not limited to content you may not upload, post, or transmit, any video, image, text, audio, recording, or other work that promotes Nazis or neo-Nazi groups, KKK groups, white supremacist groups, ISIS terrorist groups, misogynist groups, or groups that advocate anti-gay or Holocaust denial agendas, infringes any third party's copyrights or other rights, exploits minors, contains pornography.
6: Holocaust denial agenda.
4: Yeah.
3: Depicts unlawful acts or extreme violence, depicts animal cruelty or extreme violence towards animals, violates any law. So some of those are reasonable, but other of those are kind of, let's say, vague at best. And that's the current one. They can update this at any time and add whatever they want. And
4: he's talking about Antarctica and the Nazis. Isn't that promoting Nazis? Any Nazi listening to that is going to go, yep, we got that ground. That was ours, man.
3: You've got to wonder. You've got to wonder if he's promoting a Nazi or a neo-Nazi group in that, even subtly. I don't know.
4: Yeah.
3: Do they know?
2: It's definitely got that sort of, I don't know if honeypot is as egregious as it is, but it's definitely attracting because like he goes on to list Jay Dyer, Jamie Deluxe,
3: the payments too are in it looks like their own centralized shit coin.
4: Ah, there you go. Hit it.
6: Well, you're not getting cash.
3: The let me see.
4: Suddenly he's out.
3: What do they call it? RAE Mint.
4: Ah.
3: 7,200 RAE tokens per mint. They have their own shit coin.
6: Do those tokens at least get you like a couple pinball games at the arcade or what?
3: No, you gotta play the skee ball for tickets, and then you train the tickets in for your actual amount PayPal deposit. It's like those games with the little phone ads that you play. Like,
4: it's interesting to note how
3: out
4: many
3: of money
4: those,
3: play this game.
4: How many of those people on that list there were verified by YouTube? Because Jimmy Dore's got his own little tick thing going on.
3: Mm-hmm.
4: And obviously the tick thing is like one of those, well, you get marked, don't you? It's only a matter of time before the things that you say get you kicked off the tick thing. But once you're ticked, it's the mark.
3: I think it's interesting that Sam even said, like, for now they are into free speech or whatever. Like, I'm paraphrasing. But it's almost like even though he doesn't know, his subconscious already knows.
2: Yeah, there's one part where he goes on, he's like, yeah, you know, I'm going to be in like the comedy comedy division and the communications division and the spiritual division. Exactly. I was like, man,
3: he's like, that's
2: a little
3: department-y. I'm the head of the comedy, so I can help content creators. And it's like, whoa.
4: He's got a great character.
3: You're fantastic. You're brought in on a high a tier of this MLM thing that they're going to roll out, you know. Whereas we like to say,
11: thank you for the value for value.
3: Yeah.
6: Right. I don't see anything necessarily wrong with like Grimerica and whoever else, Jimmy Dore, putting their stuff over here. But
3: yeah,
6: I wouldn't put all my eggs in that basket if I was any of them.
3: Right.
6: It is weird like that Rockfin makes, they want you to do exclusive content. So does that mean if you leave Rockfin, they own that like content, or can you publish it later once you're no longer working for them or with them? You know, how's that work?
4: Where are they? What country are they in?
3: America? I'm not sure about the country here.
4: It's always important. I always like to find that out. You know, where's the
3: whole point is you license your creator content uploaded to the Rockfin platform, and then all of that content is bound to this whole agreement. If you go to rockfin.com/TOU, that's the terms of use, and it spells everything out. And I just didn't like it, man. I mean, anytime you have terms of use, that's already kind of irking me. But then when it goes on for this long, it's like, this is too much. It's like on podcasting 2.0 when they start, anytime they're like, well, we have to talk to the lawyers, then they're like, oh, well, fuck it. Let's just not even do that.
4: It's too much money.
3: As soon as you have to talk to lawyers, you know that this isn't going to be fun.
4: You're in the wrong territory.
3: And that's, I agree with you. Like, anybody who wants to do the Rockfin thing and put their content on there, like, more power to you, that's fine. I'm just, with my stuff that I put out, I never want that to be in any walled garden. Yeah. No walled gardens for me. And that's just a personal choice.
4: Yeah, I agree.
2: Well, to kind of wrap up that point, I will say I found a self-hosted video streaming service called Owncast. I'm going to check it out. It's a one-click install on the servers that we're using for the Icecast stream. So we might be able to just stream directly to our website. And that's the sort of stuff I hope ultimately to see dudes like Sam Tripoli. But it's really their producers that need to make this happen.
3: Yeah, you're right. Because, you know, he just is getting in front of the microphone and going off. Like, that's his job. And that's where it starts and stops, you know?
2: Yeah. And it's Johnny, I forget his last name, or his stage name. But yeah, it's got to be the producers and like the co-hosts that are a little more in the weeds, I think. And you know, I hope it works out for him. I really do. Because fuck YouTube in the long run. And even if this is a quick little side detour, sweet.
4: They're dead. All that stuff's going to die. We're doing a new thing. Podcasting 2.0. You wait. It's just going to take off. And it'll just, we never look back. And everyone will be going, we can't be cancelled. And they'll just think, what can we do with these guys? Just irradiate them from the sky somehow. And then Starlink will kick in. And it'll be fun. We'll get our little tinfoil shields up. And be nice.
3: It's like the opposite of the walled garden. It's like
4: broadcast
3: it's the here. And you can pick it up in any of the gardens you use, you know?
4: Yeah, and if you like it, you can go put a seed in that garden and say, giving something to York.
2: And then you can take all the seeds from that seed and put them in all the other gardens.
11: Hey, listen, you dicks, send money!
4: This is how we build the Garden of Eden, guys. Come on now. This is how
3: it's great.
4: Yeah.
2: All right, I'm done.
4: So,
2: that's it.
4: If I could take the ball. So when we think about this, I did a little internet searching. I don't like to use the term, the other one, the G word. So I went on my favorite internet search engine of choice, and I looked up Misinform, and I found out there's a podcast by two ladies and it's called Misinform. So I thought, oh, let's take some clips off of that because that'd be funny. So if you just start with, off 2.1 Misinform into, I meant to say intro, but I did a classic John and misspelled it.
12: Hello, I'm Rena Grobe.
13: And I'm Madhvi Ramani.
12: And this is Misinformed,
13: where we'll be talking about our latest internet obsessions.
12: So, Madhvi, what did you get obsessed with this week?
13: I have been thinking about obituaries and how we honor the dead.
14: Very nice.
4: Yeah. So that's how they start off. That's a little intro, and then they go in. All right, let's just go. So this is the week where the big film died. So
3: starting strong with an obituary.
4: These guys, they don't beat around the bush here. They're gonna mess around with their time. They're only 20 minutes long, so I won't take up much of your time here. Play 2.2. It's a classic.
15: I mean, obviously, when Prince Philip died, it was just everywhere. I think we were together, and you were like, "Oh no, it's all over my news feed." And then I was looking at the New York Times and I read the DMX obituary. And what was quite interesting was the Prince Philip obituary was placed above DMX, which is weird because he's a 99-year-old guy who didn't do anything. And not only did he not really do anything, he didn't have as much achievement as DMX. He was also a racist and a bigot and a classist and an elitist and just he did terrible things and said terrible things.
4: So he did nothing, but he did nothing but terrible things. That's basically what she's saying. Her co-host or whatever.
3: I can't believe they put Prince Phillips above DMX. Oh,
4: I know.
3: Can you believe it? Classic.
4: He's 99, guys. Why is he up there? He's 99.
3: He's just an old white man. He's just an old white man. What a dipshit.
4: I thought it was classic. Anyway, yeah,
3: that
4: so her co-host makes a good point in 2.3. So let's have a little listen.
15: The way that when someone famous dies, suddenly everyone, this is an inspiring hero, everyone needs to have a performative aspect of grief. In some way, if you legitimately admire someone, I can see how this releasing or sharing your emotions or finding comfort in speaking about how much a person meant to you. But there's this weird performative aspect to it that doesn't quite sit right with me. And also just like Prince Philip was a shitty person. Let me say he was a shitty person. Why does decorum dictate that we suddenly pretend like he was a saint?
2: Lordy.
3: Takes one to know one, I suppose.
2: What was it? Yeah. The performative something about grief?
4: Yeah, so performative grief, yeah. So I thought that's quite a good one, actually, because it is that, isn't it? People perform grief. It's once you collect in a church, in a funeral, and you look around and everyone's performing their grief, you suddenly... take part in that performance. It's almost like how the coof has gone around the world twice already.
2: Here, let me play in another example of that.
15: Holy fucking shit, you guys!
4: Is that right?
2: Wow.
4: I know, these guys are a gold mine, and I could have just, you know, lined up the whole show, really, because it's out and that is missing. So anyway, do the next one. Was it 2.4? That's a goodie.
15: The New York Times also kind of addressed it, but they put it all the way at the bottom of the obituary. They said, you know, these are some of the comments, because you can't ignore it is the thing. You can't ignore this blatant racism. So they put it all the way at the bottom. Before that, they actually put the fact that he answered the phone, the landline at Buckingham Palace. He was the first royal to do this. So it's very interesting what they choose to place where and what literally has prominence and is above another thing. Surely you would put the fact that he was a colonialist and insulted a lot of people and was incredibly privileged and awful. Once he was talking at somewhere for like smoke detectors and he was with a woman who had lost 2 sons in a fire and he said, oh, they're awful things. I've got one in the bathroom and every time I fill the bath up, the steam sets it off. I mean, the guy was a stupid bigot.
3: I mean, I used to take the smoke detectors in my apartment that we lived in Columbia because they'd get low battery and start chirping. Ugh, and we would pitch them out the back window into the parking lot. We would just pitch them out the window. I mean,
4: they
3: chirp
4: all the way
3: alarms.
4: Down. Were they going chirp? Or is it they threw them?
3: Oh, yeah. They'd still be chirping out in the field, but you just couldn't hear it as well.
4: The crickets are freaking out. They're like, what the fuck's that? Some alien monsters in the field.
3: If hating smoke detectors makes you a bigot, then I will be a bigot.
4: But yeah, I just thought it was hilarious. And they keep digging him out. So let's just keep digging on Big Bad.
3: He hated smoke detectors.
2: Yeah. What was it, 2.5?
4: 2.5, yeah.
15: In the New York Times, they did mention that he said all sorts of racist things, like he saw a black British person once and said, oh, what exotic part of the world do you come from? Or he addressed a bunch of British students in China once. He said, oh, if you stay here any longer, you'll all become slitty-eyed. It's really terrible stuff. He said to an Aboriginal Australian, so still throwing spears then. He asked a little African girl if she was a woman.
3: Wow.
4: This guy, why did he not have his own reality TV show? Because it's a crime against humanity that didn't happen, because there's a walk-in just a gaff bomb, like a totally and utterly hilarious guy. Why didn't we have that? It's a shame.
3: Yeah, man. If these chicks ever find or get a hold of some old Bob Hope routines, man.
4: Oh, my word.
3: They're going to get...
4: I might send them it.
3: Triggered to pieces.
4: Yeah, they are.
2: Thought hilarious. Of you, XOXO.
4: They kind of keep on making this point about the New York Times and how the New York Times should be better than this. And we can accept that the BBC are what the BBC are, and they you know who the BBC are, but the New York Times should be putting DMX above Prince Fielder. And that's terrible that they didn't do that, because DMX was from New York. So, but they kind of have a point, and it's almost endearing that they're shocked when they don't realize that the owners of the New York Times are in bed with everything else in the economic world, and they're all basically doing their GLOBAL thing. I call it worldle now. I'm trying to take out that word from my lexicon. I'm just going straight for world. I think worldle does the best job of it, because it just kind of sums it up. Worldle, yeah. It's a new worldle order. Yeah.
2: I love democracy.
4: Oh, I think it's flawed. It's terribly flawed. I'm a theocracy guy. I think if that's the way to go. Yeah, but there you go. That's just my crazy cock dreams. That's an inside baseball joke for anyone that doesn't realize. I am good for
15: give
4: cock.
15: It to me.
4: That's the one. Yeah. Anyway, let's plow on, because this only gets better, believe it or not. Where are we at?
2: 2.6,
4: isn't it? That's the one. Yeah.
15: 155,000 people die between when one edition of the New York Times is published and the next. Of all those people, only 3 people are given obituaries, and they've been mostly white men. So the person who came up with this overlooked idea was actually a woman of color, of course. But what's really interesting is the person who still decides, whose name is William McDonald, who's the editor of the obituary section in the New York Times, is a white man. And I find that very interesting, because that must have played a role in Prince Philip being above DMX in
4: both
15: this
4: white
15: case.
4: Men.
3: Oh my God.
4: They're both white men. So it must have played, it just must have. That's the connection, guys. Their skin color. Is that not racist? That is totally racist, isn't it?
3: It is, definitionally. Yeah.
4: Yeah. I could have gone on and on and on with these, but we'll go back to them in some months' time and see where they're at. But let's play them off, because it's a torturous thing listening to them in entirety. But when you cut them up, it is actually quite funny. So,
2: yeah. 2-7. I like these.
15: I remember when Boris Johnson was in hospital with COVID, and my comment was, well, I hope he dies of it.
3: Ugh. People are so fucking disgusting, dude.
4: They call it COVID. It just cracks me up every time.
14: And that's
4: just
14: why they're
4: the
14: coming.
4: First bit again, because I got to hear her say it one more time.
2: Yeah.
15: I remember when Boris Johnson was in hospital with COVID, and my comment was, well, I hope he dies of it.
2: I remember when Boris Johnson was making a Carvid.
3: What an original take, too. You know, she was the one that came up with the I hope he dies, I'm sure.
4: These guys. And she just goes on to say, I'm Bolsonaro, but she never mentions Trump. So I don't know what's going on there.
3: Oh, anyway, they've forgotten.
4: They forgot, yeah.
3: How quickly they forget.
4: He'll be back. The orange shadow looms, guys. It's just growing in the background. All these white supremacists are getting more and more empowered by his absence. Because when he was there, it was like they didn't need to do anything. But now he's not there, they need to do stuff. Come on, give me a break. Anyway, so that was my off. And I should have had an on, but I think I've accidentally put another off on the file. So I've got 2 offers. And not no honours. I got 1 tiny on, which is one of my favourite bits of No Agenda from the last couple of months. So play on 1-1, because it's a real goodie.
16: Shine on, you crazy Biden.
17: Yeah, baby.
18: I gotta get this right.
17: It's Biden Sunday, and it's a doozy.
19: Well, Biden did his first press conference last Thursday, our show day, of course. And he fielded 10 questions and some follow-ups.
17: Can I read you the email you sent to me? Biden press conference, OMG, kill me. Best ever.
4: I could just imagine Adam when he opened that email and he's just like... Yeah, but that's what they're up against, you see. Everyone else and then us. And we're so much better than them. So we'll figure it out. I don't know if you want to do two offs on a row. It'd probably throw us off kilter. So if someone wants to come in with an on, that'd be great. I'll take the next off. Could do that, couldn't we?
3: Yeah, I could do my on. And interestingly,
4: is
3: I don't...
4: Is it linked to your off, though?
3: I don't have an off this week.
4: Okay. I'll fill your off. I'll be the sub for your off.
3: I'll be the counterbalance. Because I kind of wanted to bring this MoFax, this latest MoFax. Have you guys heard of it?
2: Yeah.
3: It hit me like a fucking brick. And I just thought that, like I alluded to earlier, you know, it's like easy to say, oh yeah, I've been listening to No Agenda for a decade or however long we've been individually listening, you know. I'm firmly planted in reality and I see through the media tricks. And this is one where, like, I listened to this a whole episode and by the end I was just like in tears and embarrassed because I realized I got tricked by this whole thing. And we're just going to start it off here. And I guess for a setup, Mo has taken clips from this interview of a heroin addict that, was it Skid Row? I think they call it the white underbelly or something like that. The soft white underbelly. It's like a series of video interviews that this documentary maker made with just some random people.
4: I've heard of the soft white underbelly. That might be a UK thing. That definitely passed my path at some point.
3: So this is the some clips. I'll just start it off here.
6: This was sad.
20: Damn. So here we have a guy comes from a two-parent household, smart kid, but just caught up in the wrong crowd, and his life spirals out of control. I guess we can go on to get in clip two.
21: This was when I was 14. It was the first time I received a couple of them. Yeah. You call this the tibia?
22: Yes.
21: And,
22: did it break the bone?
21: It shattered the bone, actually. And the bone exposed to the air, which caused me to have what they call osteomalacia, which is a bone infection. And osteo means bone, malacia means infection. And during the time of my bone infection, I was prescribed Norco. And the first time I ever took a Norco, that first pill, I told myself, wow, I love this shit, and I'm addicted. I swear.
3: I mean, this is some stuff that I can relate to very heavily. I've broken a few bones in my time. I've never had any bone infections. But, I mean, this kid is a bright kid, a sharp kid. They mentioned he comes from a two-parent household. He was one of the top in his class. He's sitting there telling you the etymology of, you know, the conditions he's diagnosed with. And, you know, he knows his stuff. And that whole idea of just taking a drug and just understanding, knowing, holy shit, this has got a hold on me. I mean, I can sort of relate with the first time I ever had opiates prescribed to me, and I had broken my collarbone, and they brought me a Percocet in the hospital. And within like 10 minutes, I was swimming. I was like underwater, I like uncomfortably numb, where they say your lips move, but I can't hear what you're saying. That was just like playing over in my head because my mom would say something to me and I'd like see her talk and then I'd like kind of hear it like on a delay. And I was like, this shit is fantastic. And they came back and asked me what my pain was at. And I was like, it's still at an 8. And they brought me another one. I didn't feel a fucking thing. But
4: now, be honest with yourself. Were you conscious enough to say to yourself, if I say I'm a 3, they're not going to give me another one. But if I say I'm an 8, they'll definitely give me another one.
3: Yeah, I knew exactly what I was doing. I mean, I was at a negative two, you know, but I was like, I want another
4: one. Take me to minus 12, baby.
3: I want another one. And it was before, you know, it was like in the ER where they're first seeing you. So it's not like you're on a prescription and you're going against your refill and all that stuff. It's like they're just bringing it to you in a Dixie cup. So I was like, oh yeah, it still hurts like hell, you know, even though I was great. So what Mo masterfully did with these clips was they took this kid and then he threw down the challenge. He was like, what do you really know about Floyd? Like, you know, how do you know what his circumstances were leading up to it? What do you know about him? This is a human being. Here's my next clip.
21: So you can imagine me able to get my hands on that pill for $1. You go crazy, you go nuts. So once I lost that that value, that dollar value, I start experiencing withdrawals. And being sick, dope sick, I never thought I'd get to that point. I never thought that it'd happen. It happens. And you'd rather fucking be dead, man. You'd rather be dead than feel that feeling, that dope feeling, man. So I felt that dope sick. I knew what opiates is, and I knew that heroin is an opiate. And I knew that it's actually also affordable. So by me knowing that, I knew about Skid Row, downtown Los Angeles. I decided to take a trip down here. And the first person I encountered, man, I asked where the dope, where the heroin. First person I encountered, he had it. I took that dope, went home. I'm by myself, you know, with nobody. Nobody got me on this. I went to the house. And believe it or not, we got these Android phones. I went to YouTube. And I'm trying to see how the hell I'm going to do this drug.
1: Oh, man. The cartel now, is YouTube, complete with YouTube instructional videos.
20: How to. Now, if you say don't wear this or take this, they pull your videos down.
3: Yeah.
20: But if you tell people how to shoot dope, go ahead.
3: It's just so wild, like the relatability of this. Now, as far as opiates for me, I know how to taper myself on prescriptions, and I've made a promise to myself to never buy them. Because I know myself and I know my limits, and I know if I ever started doing that, it would not end. And this hit
4: the minority over there with that, though. Like, isn't 60% like one of the things that gets bandied around over here all the time? Is like, so 60% of Americans are on prescription drugs. Is that true? Is that really is it that much? That's the pandemic, surely.
3: Honestly, I think that's conservative.
4: What?
3: I think that's conservative, and most of it's things like, antidepressants, things like that, things like Zoloft.
4: SRIs, isn't that what they say? The SRIs?
3: Benzos
6: almost killed Jordan Peterson.
3: Huge. People, especially in our generation.
4: Stick around for some clips.
3: Everyone has an Adderall prescription or something. You have
4: that's
3: some
4: terrible,
3: kind of
4: guys.
3: A fix.
4: That is awful. That's a terrible position to be in.
3: It's incredibly common. It's incredibly common. I personally, from my own experience, maybe 60% overall, but like in our age group, I think that's conservative.
4: Wow. Yep. And it's only going to get worse if we don't stop it. I'll do podcasting 2.0 really quick.
3: I agree. I mean, it's like, I don't go ahead. Sorry.
2: I just, the one, I guess, saving grace for myself is I've always hated pills. Like when my appendix exploded, they gave me all sorts of morphine and all a bottle of Percocet. I ended up giving the bottle of Percocet away. I didn't even charge the dude. I mean, allegedly for it.
4: Well, stay on that deal. Come on now.
3: You could have mailed it like to the, me.
6: That's like the first time I ever tried to allegedly try Molly. It was at the Kanye West show right after Neutral Milk Hotel at Bonnaroo, and I just handed the bag away to this like a bunch of strangers because I was like, if I have this, I'm going to keep eating it. I don't know what's going to happen. I already feel so good. I've hugged every, I've hugged 100 strangers in the last half hour. I probably should give this away.
2: Nice. But yeah, I prescription medication, I mean, even when it's the prescribed stuff from the doctors, I have no interest.
3: And no, what I,
2: sorry, you go.
3: What I used to like to do with my own pills, which I learned on Arrowhead, was okay. What's called a cold water extraction. And basically the way it works is you take, because the most common thing you'll be prescribed is either a Percocet or even more common is Vicodin. And Vicodin comes with about 350 to 500 milligrams of Tylenol per pill. And they cut it with Tylenol as an anti-abuse measure. So basically, if you try to abuse these pills, you'll fuck your liver and kidneys all to death.
10: Nah.
3: And they put that in there as some sort of deterrent.
4: Do they tell everybody that when they do it?
3: Well, you know, they just say, I mean,
4: that should be the leading thing, shouldn't
3: it?
4: By the way,
3: they just say you can't take too many, but they don't talk about why or how. They don't say like, oh yeah, this is cut with a strong dose of acetaminophen, and so if you take a bunch of them, you'll ruin your internal organs. But what I always did was you can crush the pills up into powder and then add boiling water and stir it around. It can and can't be advice. This is the way to remove the Tylenol.
4: Entertainment purposes only, all right, everyone?
3: This is how you pull the poison out of your opiates.
4: probably a good idea, to be fair.
3: You pour the hot water in and dissolve everything, and then you get it real cold after. So you give it like an ice bath. And at those lower temperatures, the acetaminophen kind of solidifies into this goo, but the opiate will still be dissolved in the water. And so then you just filter it through, you know, the best thing is like some kind of a nice chemical filter. Like if you have a Chemex coffee filter, those are great. But even just regular coffee
4: very
3: filters
4: versatile
3: or whatever.
4: Things, coffee filters.
3: You pour it through the filter. You can use a paper towel if you're hard up. And then you just take it as a shot, whatever is filtered out. And so I used to do like 3 or 4 pills at a time like that. Because it's a higher dose of the opiate, but it's only the opiate. And then it's actually gross. You can see the filler and the acetaminophen left in the filter, and it's like just this big white glob of goop. And you're like, and you throw that in your trash can, and you're like, well, that's not going in my body.
4: White globs of goop are never good, everybody.
3: But that's like, you know, not a lot of people even know that the poison is in there, let alone like that you can take it out, like you can remove it.
4: Yeah,
6: they used to have like, I mean, acetaminophen. I've been on this kick for a minute because it's like the cough syrup they used to have used to be ridiculous, like the syrup, and they pumped a bunch of acetaminophen into that, like you said, to incentivize people from abusing them. Same with hydros and and it's like they haven't been good at communicating to uneducated people that don't look into it that like. And it's just like they literally admit, if you look into it, we put this in here because it'll kill people if they take too much and that'll disincentivize abuse.
3: Yeah, it's
6: but
3: crazy.
6: But it's like, so you would rather people die than get high.
3: What? It's the same shit they used to do in Prohibition in the 20s.
2: Poison the alcohol.
3: Or in the 30s where cut poison the alcohol with poison.
10: Oh my God.
6: It's crazy.
3: It is wild, and it's...
4: We're dealing with megalomaniacs here, guys.
3: We are, yeah.
4: These are the worst of the worst.
3: And it makes no sense. I mean, like, if you're given a higher dose of opiate per pill, like, if you get the stronger ones, they also contain a stronger amount of acetaminophen. So it's incredible.
6: While we're on this FDA-style bullshit, I don't want to get off on this too much, but I've been, like, Benthol Biden over there. This is like Biden's talking about banning menthols, right? And I'm thinking, okay, the reason is because it's got even more chemicals. Like an average cigarette has 2,000 to 3,000 chemicals added in the United States. And menthols have like twice that or whatever. And, you know, supposedly fiberglass particles, and they just put whatever they want in it. I'm thinking, instead of banning menthols, why don't we do what every other country does, every other civilized country? Like America, for some reason, if you've noticed, alcohol and tobacco products, we don't list the ingredients on there. Like, it's really rare that you'll find a beer, vodka, wine, or a pack of cigarettes that say, here's what's in this.
4: Have you still
6: got everybody else does that.
4: Where it's got, like, are they still allowed to put like their own brand on it? Because over here, it just had to be a black box with a white label. Like, you can't have no, otherwise it would, kids will want to smoke it.
2: Yeah, Canada, they do the really grotesque, like, this is your bloody piss after you smoked a cigarette.
4: Yeah, yeah, the pictures. Yeah. Well, some of them are classic. My favorite one of them, yeah. Sorry, my favorite one of them is with this. It's a parent and he's holding a toddler, and the toddler is like trying to push away from the parent, and the parent's just blowing smoke in the toddler's face. And it says, smoke inhalation can cause harm in children or something. I'll take a picture of it when I see it next and I'll post it.
6: I got it. My buddy brought me a pack of cigarettes from New Zealand. It was like Dunhill's or something. And on the back of all the cigarettes there, they have an autopsy photo. Like the whole back of the cigarette case is like a actual autopsy photo of somebody's blackened lungs. And it's, you're like, I couldn't even finish the pack because every time I would open it, I have to look at it. So I guess that kind of fucking works.
4: That's not harsh enough. She thinks that that should be, it should be worse, that there should be more gore and blood on all the packaging. I can guarantee that for nothing. Jacinta, you know, whatever Arden her name is. Nightmare woman.
6: But my point being is, like, we, instead of banning menthols, we really should just list the ingredients in them so everybody can make an informed decision. I think it's really fucked up. As somebody who, my jobs is at a liquor store, that 99% of alcohol and tobacco doesn't have the ingredients listed.
3: Yeah, that it's is just like, wild.
4: You guys catch up, don't worry. You and China will get with the plan, don't worry.
3: I'm going to roll back to the next clip here.
21: I was trying my hardest to stay away from that needle, man, but I didn't like those two options. And I got a grandmother who's a diabetic, man. I already had needles in the house. It was already in the house. So I got on YouTube. How in the hell do I bang this? How do I slam this? Bam! That first try, man, that shit shot, that blood shot up in it. It shot right up in that syringe, man. And here I go. Pushed it. 10 seconds, 5 seconds, 10 seconds, that rush. It's a rush, man, like no other. I swear to God to you, that rush was 100 times way more powerful, way more better than that first Norco I told you I took.
5: Really?
21: Oh, shit. Huh? I knew it was old. I fucked up. I was trying.
3: Yeah. Oops, sorry.
2: He fucked up, right?
3: He fucked up, man. When he laughs and says, "Ooh, shit," like, that shit sent shivers down my spine. This is exactly why I've never banged heroin or done it at all. Because I've already, you know, I actually haven't. I've seen it one time in my life. And I actually was one of my best friends for a time. Was a heroin addict, and he respected me enough to never ever let me see it. And I saw it one time and he was totally embarrassed by it. And then once I had seen it, it was kind of too late, so he kind of like let me look at it. And he was like, you know, if you ever see it and it looks like this, like, he kind of like explained to me, like, you know, what good shit looks like and what bad shit looks like and this and that. And I was like, but to me, I've always had in my mind the big three, crack, meth, and heroin, where I just, like, was stay away from it. Because I've met enough people and I've heard enough stories exactly like this kid's, exactly like, and, you know, you hear a lot of horror stories from people who have never, ever done drugs. And I don't take advice or I don't make decisions about drugs based on shit I hear from people who have never done drugs. I totally disregard anything they say because they don't know anything. But the people who have been in it and who know it, that's where I pay attention to. And if I ever try a drug, I'm on Arrowhead reading experiences. I'm looking up dosages. I'm looking up history. I'm looking up all these things. I want to know as much as possible. But yeah, exactly. And on the heroin stuff, I already know. I mean, if there's ever a time in my life where I'm doing heroin, it's going to be I'm like an old man dying and it's like too late anyway. And who gives a shit? It's going to be like one of those situations because I just know it's going to be too good and too easy, just like this. I know exactly, like, right when it right when you start feeling it, man, you're going to be like, oh, I fucked up. And I fucked up too, because I bet you're kicking back. I'm sorry. I didn't pull my audio back down. But yeah, I mean, this kind of stuff, the reason that this episode of Mo Facts embarrassed me personally is because I've traveled down these roads. I've met these people. I've

0: than be dope sick. So that means he would rather kill than to be dope sick. You see how that works?
1: Mm-hmm. Yeah.
0: I'm not saying him personally, but it's life or death.
1: Mm-hmm.
0: If you're suicidal, you could easily become homicidal.
1: Two sides of the same coin, perhaps.
0: Yes, because it's between me and that dope. I got to have it.
1: Mm-hmm.
0: And I don't care who, mama, grandma, whoever else. And that's the thing. Those are real people that get victimized by, you know, abuser of drugs. They're family members.
1: Yeah.
0: Because it's like, well, I know they won't call the cops on me. It's crazy. And then you have this guy, another cult leader, Dr. Carl Hart, come out and say, well, you know, shooting heroin ain't all that bad.
2: Yeah, that's always super helpful, too.
3: We've talked about this on.
2: Yeah,
3: go ahead. Oh, I was just going to say, we've talked about Carl Hart on my show a little while back, and they didn't take it. I guess Mo and Adam hadn't followed the story as close as I did, because Carl Hart not only says taking a heroin isn't that bad, he also himself injects heroin.
2: Mm.
3: And so We were talking about that. It was like, was it a chicken or the egg situation? Did this guy start shooting heroin after his research as a PhD and found out it was fine and safe? Or was he already a heroin addict and he wanted to get a PhD to justify his addiction?
2: Yeah, it makes you wonder, doesn't it?
3: He's all about the heroin, though, Carl Hart.
2: I'm going to try to get through the rest of these, because I made sure that there was no off-stream clip this week, just because I wanted to make sure that I pulled everything I wanted to get from this Mo.
0: Poor Kevin
1: had
0: cleaned himself up. And I'm going to show you the power of people. When he did that episode that we pulled the first clips from, The support he got in the comments led him to clean himself up and get drug free. That's how people work. When we talk about karma or whatever you want to call it.
1: Yeah.
0: That's the power people have when people support people.
4: He's my cousin, my first cousin, but we grew up same household. We called each other brothers. And his name is Lorenzo Hall. And you know, that's my world. That's my heart. That's something I ain't never endured that pain. I still am going through this pain. I don't think it'll ever heal. This pain, this loss that I took in. I wish it upon no one, but I know we all have to go through it, and I know that some people have worse tragics than me, but this is my tragic, and I handled it the wrong way. I self-medicated again on a drug that is opiate. They call it fentanyl.
1: Right back.
4: It's a recent thing. I've been smoking it. It's a very dangerous drug, and I know that I shouldn't fuck around with this. So that's why I'm here today, to let you guys know that I kind of fucked up a little bit, and I need y'all help, y'all support. And why it's early, early stages of it. I get the hell off of that shit too. I kick hair on the ass. I kick this ass too.
2: Kick it. You got to. I mean, the beautiful thing about what Mo did, bringing in this guy, is he didn't spend the whole show talking about the circumstances George Floyd had found himself in, or supposedly, or whatever we know about him. He took another guy. He took another guy who's also an addict. He took another guy who's a smart kid, who's a bright kid, who's from a two-parent family, who also, clearly here, found a support group and then had the wisdom to know that he needed that help, that outside help from other humans and that love from other humans to be able to get back to good. And just the humanization of Floyd, I think, was something that I needed so bad.
5: It's not happened. It's not happened over here. Nobody's humanized him. They've made him out to be something that he's not. Nobody's ever, they've either done what you said, gone on below or above. Nobody's

0: whatever, looked at who the actual guy was, what his life was like, and how he got to the situation he got to, where some white cop has put his knee on him. And that's not even really how he died, because that's not really what the court said, was it? I mean, I thought,
1: right. Okay.
0: It's amazing how you talk to people and you say to them, God, wasn't it terrible? He didn't even die. And I say this to him, I go, he didn't even die. After all that, he didn't even die. Oh, the guy put, and they go, what? What are you talking about? And I said, well, yeah, did you not read it in the coroner's report? It was there.
1: Yeah.
0: Go, no, I didn't even know that.
1: It's just kind of crazy for me, because you read the toxicology report, and then for me, the takeaway was just that simple. Was like, oh, well, he ate the fentanyl, you know? Yeah. And then, like, that's where I leave it. But I didn't even do the extra steps of, like, oh, he ate the fentanyl, so he had the fentanyl, so he was doing fentanyl. And what does that imply? What are the implications? What does that mean? This guy's an addict. What does that mean? What is this guy going through? You know, is it self-inflicted? A lot of that is. Is it a choice that he made or a series of choices? A lot of that is. But why and how? Is it understandable? Yeah. Is it human? Is it something I could find myself in? Is it something my kids might one day find themselves in?
0: 100%.
1: Absolutely it is.
0: Yeah.
1: And we totally have missed that. And, like, I'm so grateful to be hearing this stuff, because
0: he's bringing it to your table.
1: I got tricked too. You know, they tricked me, man.
0: This is the thing with, like, what we've got
1: for
0: going
1: over
0: on
1: a
0: here.
1: Year.
0: Like, off the stream, you've got all this stuff, and this is what we're trying to say with everyone listening. And then on the stream, you've got stuff like Mo doing, and what Mo is doing. There's no award that he can be given that will ever catch up with what he's given to everybody by doing what he's doing. And Adam,
2: dude,
0: and
2: Mo is like top three podcasters of all time in my book, if not number one.
0: I think he could be. I mean, John might take umbrage to the number one spot there, because No Agenda is the best podcast. It's definitely the second best. It's definitely the second best. But listen, guys, I've got a whole row of stuff to do, but I'm going to have to push it back, because the missus, she's having a mare with the young, and he's got some sort of lung disease going on. I don't know. Hopefully it's not long coof. That'd be nice. But if not, then never mind. But I'm going to have to shoot. I'm going to leave you all to it. But yeah, it's been cool, and I'll catch you up. And are we doing it every 2 weeks? Is that the thing?
1: Yeah, that's the plan right now, tentatively.
0: Okay, because I had an idea of, like, if we could do it every week, I'd be up for that. If it was like a rolling thing, but maybe we'll just have a chat when it's not.
1: Okay.
0: Yeah.
1: I'd be open to it too. Maybe if we get the board together. And
0: I mean, Lord knows there's enough out there, isn't there? The podcasts are popping off everyone, left, right, and center.
3: Well, we'll talk about it in the chats, but I think I might have a solution for that. We'll treat it like a bubble package Power Rangers, if you know what I mean.
0: I like that already. Instantly.
2: Yeah. I like that.
0: Yeah. All right then. Anyway, it's been good. Catch you all there. Bye.
3: Hell yeah, man.
1: Cheers.
0: Thank you for your courage.
1: So let's get to the next clip here. Oh.
4: And guess who's in bed with China, Mexico, and, you know what I'm saying, and the pharmaceutical company?
5: Well,
4: and you tell me I'm supposed to be worried about the police? And you think I'm supposed to be? Now, my number one concern is the police. And I'm going to say this, and, you know what I'm saying, and we can wrap on this. Here's the thing. I don't care which side of the argument you are on this case, you didn't get justice. Period. And that should bother you like it bothers me. Because if you thought if you think it was murder one, and it should be four on trial for murder one by the law of the land, not by my opinion. You can't pick and choose when you want to apply laws. That's the problem. And if you want to say he was not killed by that police officer and drugs killed him, I need to see a perp walker, Gupta, her father, and all the fentanyl supplies from China. If you got a Batman zip line them in and pull them out, I don't care. Because if you really care, but you know what? And I say this to the end. This world don't care about really nobody, but specifically black men, unless we have something to offer. George Floyd had his life to offer. It was another person popular that struggled with addiction named DMX who lost his life. It's the same thing. Now, one half is saying it was drugs. He had a relapse. Another half is saying he took the vaccine. We need justice for him as well.
5: Wow, Mo. This is probably one of the most impactful episodes we've done. You really got to some core here, and it's so multifaceted.
4: It is. It's right in front of our face.
5: Yeah.
4: It's right in front of our face, but we are being manipulated by the media, which won't tell us the whole story.
1: And who knows that better than all of us? And yet, I just can't, I can't express the total embarrassment I felt going through this whole episode. Because even at the beginning, he starts off, the premise that he comes to, you just heard at the end, where if you believe that the police officers murder-wanded this guy, then there should be four police officers on trial for that murder. That's how murder one works under the law of the land. If you believe that, oh, he swallowed the drugs and the fentanyl killed him, then under the felony murder rule, whoever sold him the drugs needs to be on trial. So what he's saying is that everybody got played, and you are on one of those two sides of the coin. Either you see a mural of George Floyd. There's probably one in your city. There's one in my city. By it, and how do you feel? You look at that man on that wall that you don't know, and you either feel reverence or you feel disgust. And neither of those are the truth, man. Neither of those are the truth.
3: I think
2: that's powerful.
3: I think I had soaked in a ton of the reverence, truthfully, because I spent so much time in the protests, not actively participating to that extent, how far it went. But I mean, by the like fourth day, I fucking got home and I was like, I can't. I either had to take a break or just stop entirely, because it's too much. Because empathically, you're soaking up all of this raw emotion and
1: so much energy. Yeah.
3: And at the time out at the precinct, like, it was all reverence for Floyd and hatred of the police system. And I think my natural reaction was to kind of rebound into the other direction and really question the martyrdom.
1: Yep. Which is smart, because the martyrdom is false, you know, but then the middle ground is just such a thin sliver.
3: Yeah.
1: But once you're able to stand on it and look around, all of the dots connect. And they tried to make this a racial issue and a police brutality issue, and they took away the opiate crisis issue that it actually was. And it's crazy. They just want to sweep all that under the rug, because it benefits everybody financially.
2: Yeah. I had some weird takes on it even early on within the first couple of weeks. I noticed, I wouldn't say I was in the middle the whole time, but I just kind of checked out after a while, mainly because, but there was some weird stuff where like Chauvin and Floyd had previously worked together as security or something.
1: I remember that.
2: And it seemed like there was, I haven't looked into it in a while, but it seemed like it could have been, it could have been an execution or just like a silencing of Floyd, because they were involved in money laundering, and Chauvin was also involved, or not money laundering, but counterfeit money.
1: Right.
2: Execution, which seemed plausible to me, but then I went far enough into it, and this is why I kind of checked out and just stopped talking about it, because obviously nobody wanted to hear this on either side. I mean, there's guys that look like Chauvin that pop up, exact, like, uncanny resemblance. And at the Boston bombing, Chauvin seemed to be there. So I got to the point where I was like, who knows if he even died? This whole thing could have been staged. And that's when I just checked out. So
1: there are certain depths on some of these rabbit holes you get to where you're like, you have to shrug, because it's like so wild and out of control and out of your hands specifically, that you've just got to be like, well, shit, if that's the case, then what am I supposed to even do or think or say about it? Like,
2: right. It's like Holocaust denial. The reason I haven't looked deep into that is because, God forbid, I find out that the Holocaust didn't actually happen. And then I'm the guy that's telling people it didn't happen. So the George Floyd thing was the same thing. It's like, right. I just eventually checked out and I was like, I don't know what happened, but it's, the whole thing is fishy and I'm just going to leave it there.
1: I'm going to,
2: but I totally get what you're saying, because like it they really did a great job of dividing everybody into two camps and you had to pick one of them.
1: Yep. I'm gonna mop it up, close everything real nicely with this last one.
4: I had to say I wasn't enjoyable making this because I had to deal with the programming myself. I got angry at sometimes. I mean I'm not immune, but luckily I know I seek first to understand it, then to be understood. And as I always say, pay attention to everything, and the truth will reveal itself.
1: Yeah. So that's the beauty of it. I think that Mo has an incredible talent at bringing that human factor in that just gets absolutely sucked out when we talk about all of these national and international psyops, because that's what they are. That's what's going on here. Whether the event itself was set up as part of a psyop or whether it was a psyop that was just waiting for an event like this to unfold, I think that doesn't really change the fact of what's going on in terms of, you know, it's been, how long has it been? It's been over a year, right? Or damn near close to a year.
3: We're coming up on
1: everybody
3: a year.
1: Everybody's been under this Floyd spell. And for me, it didn't get broke till the last couple of days, man. And the weight off of my shoulders of that feels good, but it was also just like a huge reality check of like, hey, man, you know, you're not infallible. You're not some kind of, you know, you're not, you're still susceptible. It's like, even Mo said, when I put the show together, I was getting pissed off. I was, you know, having all these emotions. And still, I mean, I knew this would be even tough for me to bring today because a lot of this ties back personally to me over the last 10 years of my life and the people I've met and the experiences that I've had. And I should have known better, and I still got tricked.
2: I mean, we're all susceptible to psyops for sure.
1: Yeah, absolutely. And that's the funny thing is like once some of them stop working on you, they'll change to other ones. You know, there's psyops for every stripe and every political group. And, you know, you have to try and stay independent of all of that and still be paying attention to everything. And if you have some kind of a simple explanation that's all wrapped up nicely in a little bow, or if it's just comes down to one thing for you, then it's probably oversimplified and you're probably missing something. But when Mo spins it around like this and he's like, nah, you see how this actually connects to literally every other dot we've been talking about? That's that aha moment. That's that, oh shit, we got tricked.
2: Yeah.
3: He's truly Mo's
2: phenomenal. A wizard, dude. He's great. I love it though. Yeah. That was a good presentation. And honestly, like I didn't really pick up. I listened to that whole episode, and I didn't pick up on it as nearly as much as you did. But like as soon when I hear you say that, it like make it that kind of clicked it for me in more than just listening to that at MoFax episode.
1: For me, it came down to, I think that's the one underlying message that was never said in the episode, but if you could boil it down to just a meme or a tweet length, it's like everybody got tricked into literally George Floyd is a superhuman or George Floyd is a subhuman, and both of those are actually totally wrong. It's wrong to do that to a person. It's wrong to make them into some kind of a demigod, and it's obviously wrong to make them into some kind of a superhuman, and that's what I've been, or a subhuman, excuse me. It's obviously wrong to make them less than human, and that's what I was guilty of doing in my own heart and in my own mind for the last year. It's totally embarrassing to even admit, but
2: well, I think it's okay to make certain people subhuman in your mind, like Bill Gates and Jeffrey Epstein,
3: George Bush Senior, Satan himself,
2: yeah, Bush Senior, right.
3: Man, my big takeaway, that 60, 61, 62, that is like the fucking trilogy, in my opinion, of 2021 as far as episodes. I mean, back to back to back, ground shaking stuff. And, especially for 62, the pink elephant, the one that really freaked me out is that, I mean, pharma has got needles lined up on both sides. It doesn't matter who you are, doesn't matter your position in life. They got to get that shit into you.
1: Yeah, they want to shoot you up with something, and they're going to get you with something, man.
3: Yeah. and like the whole fentanyl thing. I mean, I'm not like super sleuth deep diver on it, but it definitely fucking catches my attention anytime it comes up in the news. And like Ontario's, they busted pounds of it, and that was enough to wipe out 1.3 million people, I think. And even in Wilmington, where I went to school, they'd found enough to wipe the population of the county twice over. And like, how much of that is fear mongering? I don't know, but that shit, someone's fucking pumping it in. They're pumping it in hard. And it almost sounds like that fucking filler that you were talking about.
6: Yeah.
3: You know, between the opioid and then the acetaminophen or,
6: acetaminophen.
3: Yeah. Acetaminophen and the binder and everything. I just, that's kind of what that fentanyl started giving me vibes about. It's that poison. Yeah,
6: the fentanyl is just a crazy another evolution of this shit. I mean, it, and I lost my cousin two winters ago to opiates too, you know? And so it's all around. I mean, I see it happening. I see it with friends. I see it with family. And, you know, people's response is just to shrug and be like, well, they're just a fucking jerk off addict. When in reality, most people, with a few like dastardly exceptions that you pointed out, Sir C. Sitter, but like, I believe most people just want to make the world a better place and do the right thing for their friends and family, but they've been tricked into so many different narratives that they don't understand that they're not making the world a better place. They've been either tricked into thinking that making a loud Facebook post is going to be how you do that, or they've been tricked into thinking that like helping some of these dastardly figures is actually making the world a better place. It's just so many people are tricked right now. And any time that we can pull the curtain back and show, just show people, not tell them they were wrong, not tell them that they're an idiot or they're stupid, because we've all been there, man. We've all been tricked. And that's the only reason that we're here now is because we realized it. Mm-hmm. But the more we can pull back the curtains for even just one person at a time, if it's just as little as one person, like, I think that's how we actually make a true impact.
3: I love it.
2: Well said. I'm with you all the way on that. I think that was like your presentation of that MoFax episode got me thinking more than necessarily that rap on the episode is. Cause like, anyway, yeah, it's good stuff. Good stuff. I don't have my bell.
3: Well,
6: I got this. Did I tell you about my new bell, Sir C. Sitter?
2: No. Sounds good.
6: Douche Bar came by. He lives on the other side of the state line, but he was like, I got this old electric bell that it was like some project he put together, I think, for his kid. And it's just like it was laying around. He wasn't getting any use of it. So he's like, I'll bring it over to you if you can use it. So I got it set up in the studio now. It's like a 110-volt electric bell with a little button. So it's loud as shit.
2: Hell yeah.
6: But now I have a physical bell. I think that'll add to the magic.
2: Well, I also kind of broke the rules, which I'm glad I'm not the only one that did it.
6: Nice.
2: Here's what I did. I had, like a week ago, had pulled some No Agenda clips because I was like, let's get the obvious best podcast in the universe, use that as one of my shows. It's low hanging fruit. And I was going to do a presentation on how even the best media deconstructionists of our time,
3: I know,
2: maybe of all time, can miss something. And so I had this clip pulled of the MP. I had a couple clips, and I was going to wrap it with the clip of the first clip in John's set of NPR propaganda Ministry of Truth thing, where they say like the truth is actually bad because it's causing vaccine hesitancy.
6: Oh yeah,
2: and, like right at the start of that clip, I had it pulled, and it was, I kind of figured somebody would catch it before we got around to doing this episode, and that did happen because they caught it on the next episode. But it was the NPR was like misinformation about the 2020 election and misinformation about the COVID-19 rollout. And I was like, how did Adam and John miss that? And I had that all clipped and somebody caught it, and there was something else and that I clipped and somebody caught that. And so I was like, okay, I'm going to scrap that. So I just have one show because I was already way too long on clips for this show. So it worked out. This is a show that's not on the No Agenda stream, but everybody should definitely listen to it.
7: Ladies and gentlemen, welcome to the Tim Dillon Show. We do apologize for there being no video. We also apologize for our lateness. I don't think we've really ever been late with an episode before. We may have been, but don't bring it up.
2: So this episode is from like, I guess it's like a month back or something. Maybe a month and a half. I'll just play the setup clip here.
7: I mean, not a lot of stuff rattles me, and this rattled me. It's a murder, double murder, suicide in Philadelphia over the shoveling of snow. I guess there was a couple, and they were using a snowblower or they were using shovels.
8: Shovels, yeah.
7: And they were shoveling snow onto another dude's driveway?
8: Onto his lawn.
7: Onto his lawn.
8: Yeah.
7: And they were at war.
8: Yeah, this has been removed from Twitter now, if you're trying to find it, by the way.
7: And it's a video of the guy, and they're calling him. It's a couple, and they're like, what are you going to do, pussy? Mm. And it's like a scene from Fargo. I don't know, because it's snowing, and he's just blanketed with snow. And then the guy comes out of his house. The guy that the couple is shoveling the snow on his lawn. Mm. They're calling him pussy. What are you going to do, pussy?
8: We're going to make your life a living hell.
7: We're going to make your life a living hell. Yeah. I mean, what a, you know, when you say something like that, it gets to people.
2: So what happens in this video is not funny at all, but Tim Dillon, being the genius he is, makes it one of the funniest things I've ever seen. But it's, basically, I've watched the ring. I watched the ring doorbell footage.
6: Yeah,
2: they're too. Yelling at the. You saw it, okay? So I don't need I to. I guess I can set it up for anybody that hadn't seen it. But
6: when EA Social, it like was posted right away, so I watched the whole thing. Very disturbing. Probably one of the most disturbing things I've seen in the past year. But
2: he
6: also like not super gory or anything. Just like situationally disturbing.
2: Well, yeah, you did see a woman gets shot in the face and a man gets shot and he gets executed off camera. But anyway, here's Tim Dillon talking about that.
7: The guy crawls into the garage and then the woman's like, call the cop. And she's still being annoying. She's shot and in the street and still pushing everybody's buttons. And you're like, you know, this is needs a resolution. And then he comes out with the AR. And a part of you goes, oh, no. But then a part of you perks up because you go, just a second ago, I said there was not going to be a resolution here. Now I think there might be. Ooh, and there is. And there's something about the final words. There really is.
6: I agree.
7: And again, if you know these people, I mean, you know, sorry. There's something about the final words. You should have kept your mouth shut. He goes, you should have kept your mouth shut.
6: Fucking
7: he says
6: it,
7: that to her, and then he just blows her head away. And then he shoots the guy. Then he walks into the garage and gets him. We don't hear if he said anything to him. I don't think he did. As content, because I'm a consumer of content, as we all are. Mm-hmm. And when Ben showed it to me, I said, well, this is content. It's content. It's a double murder suicide. He goes, he said to me, he goes, it's a double, he warned me, he goes, it's a double murder suicide in Philadelphia over snow shoveling. But then I settle in. And then I go, okay, but I'm still expecting it to be good, right? I still want it to be good. And it was good because it's you think it ends and then it doesn't. He goes back in the house and then he comes out and he has the great line. So as content, and what is it, 3 minutes?
8: 2 minutes and 20 seconds. It's perfect.
7: Perfect for Twitter.
8: Yeah, yeah, yeah.
7: Perfect for Twitter.
8: Yeah.
7: 2 minutes and 20 seconds. Mm. Perfect for Twitter. Whoa.
6: Oh my God. Holy shit, it I'm really just, was, though.
2: Yeah, and I'm just gonna plow through these next two clips just because there's really nothing I need to add. It's just Tim Dillon's just okay. There's nothing I can add that's gonna make this any better than it already is on its own.
7: It was rough to watch. It made me deeply sad, truly, about the future of humanity and about the effects that this period has had on everybody. But I did like seeing that woman get shot in the face. And when he looks at her, he goes, "You should have kept your mouth shut." And she knows what's coming. And she knows she pushed the wrong person. And she's laying in the snow, about to get shot in the head. This episode will get lighter. But as she's about to get shot in the head, she's laying in the street. Probably what went through her mind is, I should have kept my mouth shut. Maybe I should have kept my mouth shut.
6: Mm-hmm.
7: And it's, hey, sad all around. Not advocating it. Wouldn't do it. Wouldn't advise it. Tough to watch. Not good. Don't go look for the video. It will be disturbing. Unless you're into that, in which case it's great. If you're into it, don't get into it. Don't be that guy. Unless this is how you come. And try not to be that guy either. What were your feelings on the video? Because you're the one who fucking brought it into my life.
8: I'm sorry. I'm so sorry.
7: Well, no, I mean, I think I've been quite clear here. It was a mixed bag.
8: It's like this weird, like, Norman Rockwell scene where it's just a couple shoveling their snow, and then all of a sudden, like, within 30 seconds, they're both laying in a pool of their own blood. It's just, I mean, it's horrific. It's a horrific thing. All caught on the by the way, the video's from one of those doorbells.
7: Like a ring cam?
8: A ring cam, yeah. And then, you know, halfway through it, too, their autistic son runs out, the couple, to check on them. And then when he sees him coming back in with the AR-15, he runs off. And then that's when he does the execution shots. So there's like a whole scene developing there of them trying to help the mom and him trying to help his mom and dad. And then the guy just comes back out and does the deed.
7: Well, I'll tell you one thing. That kid's not going to step out of line. You know, you want to talk about a polite kid? You want to talk about a polite kid? I watched my mother get shot in a grill for running her fat mouth.
2: Okay, one more, and then I'll go to his ad break here.
7: By the way, those parents were no great shakes for that kid. I'm not saying they should have been executed in front of them, but they were not. That was not going to be a great life with them, you know? Do you think in that woman's high school yearbook, she was voted most likely to get shot in the face outside of her house while shoveling snow? Because that should be a new category in Philly high school yearbooks. It should be most likely to get shot point blank range by an AR-15 by an angry neighbor who you are harassing.
2: So
6: I'm so glad if you listen to the breakdown of this video, bro. Oh my God. Because I haven't thought of it in so long.
2: If you listen to Tim Dillon's show, these are the type of things you can expect. It's man. As far as like he does have Ben, his producer, kind of like the Jamie of the show, who just laughs when he cracks him up and does a production. Once in a while, he'll throw a line in. But overall, it's just Tim ranting. And as far as solo podcasts go, like the only close second I can think of is maybe Bill Burr.
6: Mm.
2: As far as like comedians doing a solo podcast, but where they just rant. But anyway, so yeah, he wants to make it clear also that he's not influenced by anyone, any of his advertisers or anything.
7: We're not influenced by anyone ever on this show. We're never influenced. I do, and this is unrelated. This is an unrelated point. I was thinking this morning about what a great company Palantir is. while I had my eggs. And I woke up and I said, what a great company it is, because they have all the information of the people. Mm-hmm. And that's what you want. You want all the information to be in a place. And I think they do it good. They do it well. So I'm a fan of them.
8: Yeah, great investment.
7: The great investment.
8: Yeah, yeah.
7: I also would like to say, I like the Central Intelligence Agency. And I don't think you should be upset if people want to listen to what you're saying on the phone or read your email. I don't think that's a problem. I don't think it's a big deal. I think we ask too many questions. Do you understand?
8: I understand what you're saying.
7: And I'm just saying, I'm an independent broadcaster who has thoughts that are in his head that he says them. They are not given to me by anyone, and they are not. I am not influenced by anyone. But God damn it, if Jeff Bezos isn't a great fucking guy.
2: So, okay, this is my last clip. They do an ad break here, and Tim Dillon, he has like ads for Blue Chew and all kinds of shit, but he, unlike most podcasters, he makes his ads hilarious. So this is my last clip, definitely the longest clip out of the set, but Tim Dillon goes to an ad break right after that.
7: I believe that you should get a list of words that you can say, which will be shorter than the ones that you cannot, and that'll make it easier for you. I'm just saying, I am saying that I have not been co-opted at all. Okay? At all. I'm just saying that I want to get the vaccine more than twice. I'd like to get it 6 or 7 times. Okay? So I wanted to get that out of the way, because people are always nervous how and when we'll be co-opted. So I just want to let people know there is no fear of that at all. No fear of that at all. Okay, let's do an ad break here. We do have an ad. Hold on. Let's get it. Let's get the ad here. Moderna is now sponsoring the Tim Dillon Show. Moderna has developed a vaccine. It is fun, and it is 2 shots. You will love it and enjoy it. And afterwards, it will be shown that you have taken it in a wallet so you can get into basketball games and concerts. Moderna is always working hard to try to solve the problems of tomorrow. Just have to get these ads out of the way, folks. The Tim Dillon Show is proud to be sponsored by the Bill and Melinda Gates Foundation. Bill and Melinda are here to help. They want you to know that. Bill has spent years tirelessly trying to solve every problem that has ever arisen, from climate change to vaccines and diseases and overpopulation and how these all go together somehow. Bill and Melinda are very excited to help people through their charitable donations and foundations and contributions. On this show, I have said things about Bill that are not true. Because I am a stupid pig. Don't listen to the stupid pig. Do your own research at their website, the Bill and Melinda Gates Foundation, because that is where the accurate information is. All other sources are not to be trusted. I am sorry for what I have said about Bill and Melinda Gates. It was inappropriate and downright wrong. I wrestle with the guilt of what I have said about them. Sometimes it is so bad that I lay in bed all day, like I have just taken the much-needed second shot of the Moderna vaccine. This ad copy is good. It's not bad. I am very, very happy. I love Bill and everything he has done for the third world and our world. Let's and all of the worlds. I also apologize for continually bringing up the Epstein angle with Bill because Bill had no idea what Jeffrey was doing. I'm a fat opportunist who likes to link people's, this is a long ad, who likes to link people together that had nothing to do with each other. It is because I am fat and I am not thinking clearly that I have constantly brought up previous associations with Jeffrey Epstein. I am sorry. I want to take this opportunity to apologize to Bill, Melinda, and Warren Buffett for all of my transgressions. And I am excited to welcoming them as sponsors of my new show, where I will be vaccinated on the table in front of everyone. I think it's important that people know and trust us. You know what I mean? And that's because there's so many people out there right now in the entertainment business that are, you know, people don't trust them. But I feel like we have to kind of show everybody that just because we're in Austin and just because we know some of these people, we have not changed who we are, like our core beliefs and values, which have always been a deep love of the intelligence community. and Big Pharma. Think of this. Everything I have said before today, I have been dead wrong. Dead wrong. And if I've ever said anything on this show that makes people doubt that, it's because I'm a bad person.
2: It's either like right before or right after this in the episode, he's going on about how they hung out with like some intelligence community people in Austin were playing tennis at their house or something. Yeah. It's like, ever since I left there, my phone has been turning on at random times.
6: Oh my God.
2: My car makes a weird noise when I start it. I think that's just a coincidence.
6: Yeah.
2: Anyway. Yeah. I presented without much commentary, the Tim Dillon show. One of the podcasts I just never miss an episode of because it's always a fucking laugh, right?
3: He had a pretty good ode to Afghanistan last week, I want to say.
2: Yeah. I'm sad the Afghan war is in it. You always remember your first war, like your first kiss or your first fuck. I think he's like the comedian of our era. I can't think of anybody that is just as consistently funny as that guy.
3: Yeah,
6: that was great.
3: Good stuff. That's I like him. Him and Theo, I think, are like the two dudes that got it going on right now.
2: Yeah. Joey Diaz would probably be up there with those guys, but yeah, they're all, I mean, it's Jim Brewer, Joey Diaz. There's very few comedians, like even Bill Burr's softened up where it's like,
6: yeah,
2: nobody's willing to really call out the authority in over the last year, like a handful of them have.
6: A lot of the guys, once the screws come in and they put the screws down, then they're like, oh, whoa, I don't like that. I back off. And then there's the guys like Diaz or Dillon who just don't give a fuck. They're like, nah, you don't have anything that can hurt me. Because I've already felt a lot more hurt than that.
2: Right.
3: All you love to see words.
2: I really think like the modern day court jesters that aren't scared to fucking laugh at the king in fear of getting their head lopped off. Like those are the people that are going to save the fucking world.
6: I agree, man.
9: People are coming because I'm a nice guy. That's the reason why it's happening.
10: We choose truth over facts.
11: So what's that all
2: that's,
11: about?
2: That's what I got. Who's next on the chopping block here?
6: I think that wraps it.
3: Yep.
6: Right.
3: Yep. We just passed.
2: Oh yeah, because Gloof had something, but he's saving that for next week.
6: Yep.
3: Yeah.
2: Word.
3: So I got him saved. All right. Still. Well, thank you. Well,
2: sorry I was late. I loved it though.
6: It was. Oh, good. It all worked. It all worked out.
3: Yeah. We'll wrap this up. I actually got a little song here. Oh shit! I had it pulled. But yeah, we'll do the next one next time whenever that happens. And thanks everybody for hanging out and listening. I don't know if we have an email or a website or anything that is, where's the shit? Yeah, find us on No Agenda Social.
6: Yeah,
3: something.
6: We're all on the socials. You know where we're at.
3: Where is this motherfucker? Ah, here we go. There we go. That's what I was looking for. That was a good one, though. I enjoyed it. It was cool to get Gwyth on, officially.
6: Definitely.
12: Well, that's not very interesting.
3: Yeah, it's time to go catch some No Agenda, I think.
13: Thank you for your courage.
14: Answer or die.
5: This is, in fact, a great time to be a podcaster. This is all Mickey Mouse shit, man.
7: Yeah! Of course I can hear you! I just went to you!
5: I think this is the beginning of the end.
15: Priorities as they come and land on my plate.
13: What am I supposed to do?
16: Oh, I gotta lay off the weed.
17: Hi, boys. If you're lonely tonight, just give me a call at 1-900. I am a whore.
7: Ugh.

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4: So I decided to join the club.
5: How could we go about getting in?
6: I don't know.
4: I can invade a country, if that helps.
6: Invade a country? Yeah, I mean, that might get you in.
5: I could skip military service. Do you think that would help?
7: Excuse me, I just want to join your secret society.
6: I believe there's a fair bit of masturbating in a coffin. I'm not sure about everything else. I know they set their watches ahead of...
4: Look, I can do that. I can masturbate in a coffin.
6: I mean, certainly. I think everybody can. It's not that hard.
8: I have something to say.
5: Well, that's not very interesting.
9: Noah Beamer.
0: Hello, testing. Check 1, 2, 3, 4.
10: Caleb Stevenson. Yes. Because this virus essentially was invented.
9: Abs and a six pack.
11: Yeah, maybe Michelle Obama like might be a man. I don't know.
0: Smoking weed, drinking vodka. Would a bad set of boobs on a nice girl be fine, or would a bad set of butt on a nice girl be fine?
12: I will flat out shoot you in the fucking face.
13: Talk to me.
5: You see, President Bush was in a secret society at Yale called the Skull and Bones. His dad was too, and they all worship Satan.
14: President Bush worships Satan?
5: In my personal opinion, absolutely. In one of the Skull and Bones initiation rituals is that to get in, you have to lie naked in a coffin and masturbate in front of the older members. But the really messed up thing is that since former President Bush Sr. was also a member, he requested to be there to watch his son's initiation. So he watched his own son masturbate. President Bush masturbated in front of his dad. Yeah, it's pretty gross.
9: It's abs in a six-pack.
15: Ayo.
9: Chris Arnold.
15: Caleb Stevenson.
9: And
16: Noah Beamer.
9: Woo! Eating chicken, right? You're still eating that chicken?
16: I'm still eating some chicken.
9: All right, word.
15: What kind of chicken is it? What kind of chicken you got there?
16: This is grilled chicken breast with buffalo seasoning and cheese and spinach topping.
15: Ooh.
16: Yeah.
15: Ooh, I'm getting hungry just thinking about that.
9: Well, more importantly, what's everybody drinking on tonight? Me, I've got myself Tito's and orange juice. Some folks call it a screwdriver. I call it a pile driver. Mm-hmm.
15: Ooh, yeah. Old pile driver. Currently sipping on cranberry apple, diet cranberry apple, Finlandia, Finland's own vodka, and a slice of lime.
13: Ha! Gay!
15: It's pretty good. I'm not gonna lie.
9: Well, teach their own.
16: I've got some water.
15: Staying hydrated.
9: Huh? Do I have to play the hog gay soundbite again?
16: Hey, I'm healthy.
15: Oh, well, that definitely deserves getting that soundbite played again.
16: Yeah, probably.
9: Well, now I gotta.
16: Yeah, probably.
9: Okay, let me pull it up again.
15: All right.
13: Ha! It's gay!
15: Got him.
9: Got him.
16: Ah, that hurt, man.
9: So,
16: right where it hurts.
9: While I was waiting on you guys, I kind of prepped this episode, so I'm assuming from the intro you know what it's about.
15: Is it about, Bush?
9: Yeah, Skull and Bones.
16: Oh, Skull and Bones. Yeah. I almost forgot what the intro was for a minute.
9: That chicken's distracting you.
16: I think that's the weed, man.
9: Allegedly. Politically.
16: Allegedly.
9: Politically. Nonviolently.
16: Politically?
15: Politically and nonviolently.
16: Okay. I'll go with it.
9: Oh, but hang on. Before we do that, I think, Caleb, you and I already discussed this, but not on an episode. We are no longer abs in a six-pack.
15: We are not.
9: We are now ABS in a six-pack.
2: ABS in a six-pack. ABS in a six-pack. For now, we currently operate on the value for value, value for V for N model. What is that?
8: Value for nothing.
2: Okay. Oh, I got it. No ads, no paywalls, and we don't accept donations.
15: And but we don't accept donations.
9: But maybe one day we will.
15: Filthy money.
9: No. Maybe one day we will. Maybe, but for now, keep your damn money.
16: It. I don't want it.
9: All right. Well, let's get back in the groove of Skull and Bones.
17: In a place where tomorrow's leaders are groomed.
18: Where did Mr. McNamara learn to row?
19: The local sewers, I imagine.
20: He's a townie.
18: He won us the Ivy League championship 3 years in a row. That's all I know.
17: In an organization.
21: Are you ready to be reborn?
17: Where success is assured.
22: Our membership has its pleasures, its hardships, and sometimes its pain.
23: We live by the rules, and we die by the rules.
24: Gentlemen, welcome home.
17: Luke McNamara is about to get an opportunity.
25: A skull above any other.
17: He's only dreamed of.
18: Yeah. Senator, it's a pleasure to meet you.
26: What do you think of all this?
18: To be honest, it's all a little bit overwhelming.
17: But if a secret society can give you everything you desire.
27: This is your pre-acceptance to the law school of your choice.
18: That's gotta be a mistake.
28: You are a skull.
17: Imagine what they can take away.
29: None of us are safe.
9: None of us are safe. None of us are safe.
15: Oh, no.
9: Yes, that's the trailer for part of the trailer of the movie Skulls. I believe it was, came out in 2000. It's got Obi-Wan Kenobi, I think. The not the original Obi-Wan, but the one from the prequels. Ian McKellen.
15: McGregor?
9: Ian McGregor, that's it. Yeah, Ian McKellen is the that's Gandalf. Yeah.
16: It's Gandalf. Ewan. Ewan.
9: Ewan.
15: Ewan.
16: Not Ian.
15: Boo. Ewan McGregor.
9: Is he related to the Ewoks?
16: Ewan?
15: Ewok? Ewan?
16: Ewan.
9: You and me.
16: Ewan.
15: Ewan.
16: Ewan.
9: Wow. Young. Well, anyways. So, Meet the Press. You guys aware of that show?
15: Oh, yeah. It's been on TV before?
9: Yeah, the host that you're going to hear here interviewing President Bush and his contender, John Kerry, died at work of a suspected heart attack, is what the official report said, whatever that means. But
15: okay.
9: They said, like, suspected heart attack. I guess they didn't do an autopsy. But anyways, he interviews two cousins that were running against each other for president in 2004, George Bush, George W. Bush Jr., and John Kerry, who are cousins, but they were also both members of the Skull and Bones Society, so he calls them out in this famous clip.
30: You were both in Skull and Bones, the secret society. It's so secret we can't talk about it.
31: What does that mean for America? The conspiracy theorists are going to go wild.
30: I'm sure they are. I don't know. I haven't seen the web.
9: Number two. I'm sure they are. W.
31: The conspiracy theorists are going to go wild.
30: I'm sure they are. I don't know. I haven't seen the web.
31: Number 322.
30: First of all, he's not the nominee. And, look, I look forward.
31: Are you prepared to lose?
30: No, I'm not going to lose.
32: You both were members of Skull and Bones, a secret society at Yale. What does that tell us?
33: Not much, because it's a secret.
32: Is there a secret handshake? Is there a secret code?
33: I wish there were something secret I could manifest.
32: 322, a secret number?
33: There are all kinds of secrets, Tim, but one thing is not a secret. I disagree with this president's direction that he's taking the country. We can do a better job, and I intend to do it.
32: And we'll be watching Be Safe on the Campaign Trail. John Kerry, thanks for joining us, and we'll be right back.
9: So one thing, unless you have any commentary on that, I think that speaks for itself.
15: Case closed. It's a secret society.
16: Sure. That guy had balls.
9: Yeah.
16: That reporter, man.
9: Yeah.
16: Interviewing those guys and asking them about, you know, Skull and Bones.
9: He was, that's a theme you'll see throughout all these clips I pulled today. The mainstream media was way less controlled, even, you know, 10, 20 years ago than it is now. Almost every clip I have pulled about Skull and Bones, if not literally every clip, is from either ABC News, CNN, or CBS. Because I wanted to make it something, even though it's not as juicy as the like conspiracy theorists, I wanted it to be, let's see what the mainstream media coverage of it was, because I went down this rabbit hole today. I was like, holy shit, the mainstream media was covering Skull and Bones like crazy back then. So Brian Williams, ABC News, with Dan Harris of ABC News, also covered it.
0: Yale University is 300 years old this year, and were you to visit its campus, you would see that it still has exotic clubhouses, which look like tombs where Yale's legendary secret societies meet. Their prestige and importance have largely evaporated, but the rituals are still a secret. And so when we heard that some enterprising characters had managed to spy on the famous Skull and Bone Society, well, we couldn't resist. Here's ABC's Dan Harris.
1: The videotape provides a grainy glimpse into what appear to be the initiation rituals of a secret society that's been around since 1832, whose members have gone on to be leaders of Wall Street and the White House, the Senate and the Supreme Court.
3: They're sort of trying to scare the initiates, make them, disorient them, frighten them.
1: New York Observer investigative reporter Ron Rosenbaum accompanied a team of Yale students who shot these pictures 9 days ago. Rosenbaum's curiosity about Skull and Bones was permanently piqued when, as a classmate of George W. Bush, he lived right next to the tomb, the group's heavily fortified home. From their perch, Rosenbaum and his cohorts taped the tomb's courtyard. What they captured, they say, was initiates, known as neophytes, being forced to kiss a skull, then members performing a mock killing. It may look like your average fraternity nonsense, but Rosenbaum says it's not.
3: Even though it may seem silly to us, it seems to mean something to them, and you can't argue with the success of Skull and Bones.
1: True. Famous alums include senators, John Kerry and John Chafee, to name two, cabinet secretaries, such as Averill Harriman, and three presidents, William Taft, George Bush, and George W. Bush, who's been reluctant to talk about Skull and Bones.
4: Does it still exist? The thing is so secret, I'm not even sure it still exists.
9: Okay. Pause it right there. Like, do you think George Bush legit doesn't know if it still exists or not?
6: Oh, no, he knows.
16: Oh, come on.
6: Oh, yeah, he's been in it. He knows. Like, he's got to know. He's part of it.
1: Reluctant to talk about Skull and Bones.
4: Does it still exist? The thing is so secret, I'm not even sure it still exists.
1: In recent years, by many accounts, the on-campus influence and allure of Skull and Bones has waned dramatically, and there is no proof.

0: Bohemian Grove is not really like Skull and Bones is a secret society built around Yale that formed, I think, the year Yale was founded, if I'm not mistaken.
1: Yeah.
0: But Bohemian Grove is like a totally different, but it's
1: Well,
0: crazy though.
1: Bohemian Grove was like a, that was actually like a play, like essentially, right? Like that was like a, or a ritual put on. Like Bohemian
0: Right.
1: Grove wasn't a group. It
0: It's
1: was a,
0: a
1: it was
0: specific
1: like an
0: place,
1: event.
0: but I thought it was one group that operated there in secrecy. And that's what Alex Jones got into. And it had a lot of leaders and people like that. I thought Well,
1: it was of a
0: it's the same similar cast of
1: nature.
0: characters that are involved in both,
1: Right.
0: like
1: Yeah.
0: Kissinger and the
1: Well, yeah,
0: Bushes.
1: that's why I'm wondering what the commonality is here. Like, or if there is a commonality, you know, maybe that's just drawing a parallel that's not It
0: there.
1: seems like
0: Mock
1: both of them are
0: ritualistic
1: very
0: sacrifices is one
1: exactly.
0: commonality.
1: Right.
0: A
1: There's
0: lot of
1: like
0: gay
1: a
0: shit is another commonality, a lot of gay shit going on.
1: a lot of stuff
0: Yeah,
1: to do with
0: yeah.
1: like old religion gods, like Moloch and stuff like
0: Babylonian,
1: that.
0: demon shit, yeah.
1: Yeah.
0: Very
1: Well, seems like
0: weird.
1: yeah, it seems like the gay shit is kind of connected to like shame and embarrassment. Like it's and also like, you know, with the skull and bones, they're frightening them too. So they're trying to put them in a position of vulnerability, you know. Like
0: Right, yeah.
1: yeah.
0: And even ABC News right there, Brian Williams and Dan Harris are talking about how they use like, you know, fear and shame to like. But yeah, also we'll get into it a little bit more later. But yeah, the
1: Well,
0: aspect
1: you
0: of
1: think
0: control,
1: that's.
0: because if you like kind of like how pedophilia is used as blackmail now, back then, like gay shit was viewed as just as bad. So if you had gay shit on somebody, then you could
1: Right.
0: blackmail them.
1: Exactly. Well, that was actually looked pretty much at the same way, wasn't it? Like homosexuality and being a pedo was basically the same thing up until
0: Yeah.
1: like the 80s, pretty much.
0: Or
1: Like
0: definitely
1: those
0: up
1: were.
0: until like the
1: Well,
0: 50s, 60s. Like I guess the hippies
1: I'd
0: kind
1: say
0: of.
1: pretty close.
0: Yeah.
1: Pedophilia has like been universally kind of fucking hated
0: Well,
1: for
0: not, I mean,
1: yeah,
0: depending,
1: well,
0: it depends.
1: I mean,
0: Like it
1: like the
0: was normal in
1: Greeks.
0: the Greeks. Yeah, exactly. Well,
1: Yeah.
0: I'm saying in modern society, you know, like, you Right.
1: know.
0: Yeah, in American society. Yeah.
1: Right.
0: Yeah. And so was being gay until I guess you're right about the 80s, but really, like, really hated until about the 50s or 60s when everybody started taking
1: Also depends
0: acid.
1: exactly where you're at too. Like, I mean, I know even worse in Russia. Like, I'm pretty sure they murdered gays for the most part.
0: Oh,
1: Well, and
0: China too. China, like, if,
1: yeah,
0: yeah.
1: like execution.
0: And Muslim-controlled countries, if they're like Muslim is like the
1: Fuck,
0: country's
1: they'll murder you religion,
0: for
1: you fucking cannot anything,
0: be a
1: man.
0: homosexual in most of those countries. Like
1: Can't
0: they,
1: do
0: yeah.
1: shit, bro.
0: Dude,
1: Oh yeah.
0: people talk shit about how
1: You can't walk
0: bigoted.
1: down the road with a limp. Like, in front, they'll kill you for that.
0: This guy's busted. Get him out of here.
1: Leper.
0: No, yeah, people talk shit about America and how bigoted America is, but I mean, like, people always say, yeah, the West ended slavery, but really, it's way beyond that. Like, most other places in the world, if you're trans or gay, you're gonna get fucking killed.
1: Right, a
0: Yeah,
1: lot
0: like
1: of
0: without a
1: places, yeah,
0: trial.
1: for
0: They'll
1: sure.
0: drag you out in the street and that's it,
1: Yeah,
0: which is
1: for
0: horrific.
1: sure.
0: That for it, just a lifestyle. Like whatever you want to do, they just kill you for America's not
1: no other
0: perfect, man,
1: reason.
0: but like we're way better than those other pagan nations.
1: Well, yeah, in a lot of ways,
0: America.
1: in a lot of ways, man, like we're much better.
0: Yeah. Freedom isn't free.
1: I wouldn't take that one thing and then just say we're better on every single way across the board just based off of the fact that we don't murder people for certain things.
0: Well,
1: But
0: we got
1: like,
0: all the guns and we still don't murder gays.
1: well, I
0: Come
1: mean, we
0: on.
1: murder people overseas. Like, that's the thing. It's just like in our
0: But do
1: own
0: we do
1: country.
0: it? I guess we do because we continue to
1: Yeah,
0: pay
1: we do.
0: taxes that go
1: Yeah, we
0: towards
1: do.
0: it. If we really
1: Yeah.
0: cared, we'd all stop
1: Yeah,
0: paying taxes.
1: we do.
0: Well, you
1: Fair
0: can't really
1: enough.
0: stop
1: I'll drink
0: paying
1: to that.
0: taxes or they come and put you into jail too. So if you want to play the game, you got to pay your dues. They're called taxes. Otherwise, they'll lock you up.
1: Right.
0: All right,
1: That's
0: so
1: sad. That's the way the
0: it is
1: world is.
0: sad. So
1: Yeah.
0: 60 Minutes also covered it, not just ABC News, CBS 60 Minutes. Here's part one.
2: There are secrets that George W. Bush guards at least as carefully as any entrusted to a president. Secrets he's forbidden to share even with the vice president. Secrets he's held ever since his days at Yale, where in his senior year, like his father and his grandfather, he belonged to Skull and Bones, the elite secret society whose members include some of the most powerful men of the 20th century.

0: century. All bonesmen, as they're called, are forbidden to reveal what goes on in their inner sanctum, the windowless building on the Yale campus called the Tomb.
1: Do, do, do.
2: Yeah, and apparently it's kind of small looking if you see it from the outside with no windows, this big building, but apparently, supposedly, there's this huge underground layer below it where most of the building is underground, underneath Yale, where they do all the crazy shit.
1: Oh, is there any way to prove, like, is there like schematics or blueprints, anything that shows
2: just people that were in Skull and Bones that went public?
1: Oh, okay.
2: Yeah, there's, but isn't it kind of crazy that, you know, ABC News, CBS, 60 Minutes, they were covering this back in the day? Like, can you imagine mainstream media touching this shit now? They would only do it if Trump was involved.
3: Wild.
2: If Trump was involved, then they'd cover it, but.
1: Right, well, even if Trump was involved, they'd have to make sure it was just Trump and nobody else was going down with it.
2: Right.
3: No, they would use Trump, and they would pin everything on Trump, and
2: like they're trying to do with Epstein,
3: a way to purify. Yeah, exactly.
1: That's what they're trying to do, but there's no way that they're actually going to be able to do that because Epstein was on the scene way before Trump was. So if he had anything to do with them, that's awful. You know,
2: like, and Trump was an FBI informant against Epstein.
3: The problem is a lot of people had a lot of things to do with Jeffrey Epstein. I mean, he was a wealthy financier, right? So he basically had an affront to have close contact with a lot of different people, which is why I think it was a plan to have him caught on camera with so many different celebrities, famous people, political figures, foreign political figures, basically so that the people who are actually involved with the pedophilia and going to the island would be mixed with this massive, you know, array of people who have been pictured with Jeffrey Epstein.
2: Because no, you're right. It muddies the waters.
3: Right. Right. There are videos of Donald Trump dancing with Jeffrey Epstein at some sort of a wealthy like house party or some shit. And he like points to chick and goes, "Ooh, she's hot."
2: Yeah.
3: And bumps Jeffrey Epstein.
2: And that was all staged by NBC. If you watch the behind the scenes. Yeah. It was, it was very weird, but like Trump is one of the few people that didn't fly out to the island multiple times, like Billy Boy Gates and Billy Boy Clinton.
1: Yeah, but I see exactly what you're saying, though, and I agree with that. It's like you want to get pictures and have publicity with every single person of any kind of status you've been involved with. That way you still have that blackmail aspect, but you've also got that public aspect where it's just you're a billionaire, so you know a bunch of other
3: And the people who are actually involved, i.e. Alan Dershowitz, can claim, you know, that, hey, look at all these other people who were pictured with Epstein. They weren't involved with this. I'm innocent as well. You know, yeah.
2: Exactly. I agree, Noah, also with what you said when we had, it was Tom Starkweather on, about, like, it looked like Elon Musk got photobombed by Ghislaine Maxwell, like, at some party. Kind of like what happened with Trump.
3: Up behind him.
2: Yeah.
1: That's, like, preemptive. They're like, oh, this guy might be something one day. Boom.
3: Right.
1: Picture
3: right.
1: with him.
3: I think Trump was a little bit of a difference. I don't think it was a photobomb situation. I think he knew something about Epstein, but I don't think that he knew he was involved in any sort of sex trafficking or anything like that at the time.
2: I mean, it's all public what happened with Trump. The Epstein would come to Mar-a-Lago, and then Trump kicked Epstein out of Mar-a-Lago, permanently banned him from his Mar-a-Lago club, when he saw Epstein hitting on an underage girl. And then when he found out more about what Epstein was doing, he was the first prominent person to come to the FBI and rat out Epstein and say, like, look, this has got to stop. And that's all in court documents.
3: So that video of him and Epstein was before he, like, caught Epstein hitting on some sort of an underage girl or some shit?
2: Yeah.
3: Okay.
2: And you'll notice Trump's not on the flight logs to the island. Neither is Elon Musk, as far as I know.
3: I would want to see something like verifying this shit, but yeah, like that seems kind of believable.
2: No, it's in court documents, which I guess, for the sake of argument, just to play devil's advocate, they can be forged if Trump has that much power to forge them, but that's come out.
3: I don't think he does.
2: Yeah. I mean, the FBI
1: did. That would be worse if people found out that the documents were forged.
2: Right.
1: You know, because then it would throw a haze over everything he ever says, especially if he had documentation to back it up.
3: Like Trump's wealthy, but I don't think he's had like very long standing political ties where he could have something forged for him personally, like or some shit like that. Yeah.
2: Yeah, Caleb, when we were talking to Gloof the other day, he basically said the same. He was like, it's like I think Trump has nothing to worry about with Epstein. Like, and that's why when he wished Maxwell well, it was like, hope she doesn't get murdered.
1: Yeah,
2: because I want her to talk.
1: That's more of a dig at Hillary, yeah. I think, more than anything, yeah. Or the Clintons. How there's like all this stuff. It's like, I wish her well, because, you know, who is typically associated as being behind the Epstein killing? The Clintons.
3: Right, right.
2: Hey, I wish I had that clip of Trevor Noah on The Daily Show when he's interviewing Hillary going, so how did you kill Epstein? She just goes, doesn't even deny it.
3: Oh, my God.
2: All right, so 60 Minutes, here's part two. Wait, of that.
3: But before we move on really quick, I've got a thought. I've been thinking about this for a minute. I want to get your thoughts.
2: Okay.
3: We've mentioned right. The Clintons. We've mentioned Bush and Kerry, how Bush and Kerry are related. I was listening to same episode of MoFax that Caleb was.
1: Oh, yeah, number 44.
3: Yeah, and I started thinking about the way that all these guys are related. Like, not just like by political ties and like business ties, but also by like blood ties.
2: Bloodlines, yep.
3: And yeah. Is there any sort of a bloodline relation between the Clintons or the Bushes or, you know, like, because I mean, I know Obama is.
2: The Clintons. You know,
3: somehow related to.
2: Hillary and Bill have often referred to Bush Sr., HW, as like their dad or like their father figure. I don't know if there's any blood relation, but I mean, the Bushes and the Obamas and the Cheneys are connected. I don't know if the Clintons are blood related with them, but I mean, you gotta like Bush, H.W. Bush, not Prescott, his father, but like the middle guy, H.W. When he was head of the CIA with the whole Iran-Contra thing, Bill Clinton was governor of Arkansas, and that's when all the guns and coke running was going on. So they're in tight. As far as family bloodlines, I'm not sure if the Clintons and the Bushes are blood related, but they're definitely close.
1: I think they just saw somebody who could really play the game in Clinton and just kept him going because he was already running like serious game. Like, I had no idea, like Chris, until you started talking about all the stuff he was doing in Arkansas, had no idea about all that. Like, but that shows that you could really run a game. And so that's like really what they're looking for is someone they can trust because they're
2: really it's such an open secret now that in the Tom Cruise movie about Barry Seal, I think I might have played a clip from that on the cocaine episode I did. But I mean, even in that movie with Tom Cruise about Barry Seal, like Bill Clinton, the governor of Arkansas, makes a phone call. Like Tom Cruise is like, I'm going to be walking out of here in 5 minutes. You guys can either take the bribes with these Ferraris. He's like surrounded by DEA and FBI and like sheriffs. It's like, I'm going to be walking out of here in 5 minutes. And they're like just laughing at him. And then the phone rings and it's Bill Clinton on the phone. And he just walks out.
1: Wow.
3: Yeah. Yeah. It was just making me wonder with all these like the secret societies, the political ties, the business ties, the blood ties, like what the fuck is going on? Like, do we basically have a massive royal tribe that's running America and has been for like a ton of years? Like
2: not just America, but the globe, I would say. And that's why
3: now it's a global empire.
2: And Trump appears to not be part of the club.
3: And that's why they've been so angry.
1: Or if he is a member of the club, he is a very disliked member of the club.
2: Right. All right, continuing with 60 Minutes, part two of that Skull and Bones report.
0: Apart from presidents, Bones has included cabinet officers, spies, Supreme Court justices, statesmen, and captains of industry, and often their sons, and lately their daughters. A social and political network like no other. And to a man and woman, they've responded to outsiders with utter silence. Until an enterprising Yale graduate, Alexandra Robbins, managed to penetrate the wall of silence for a book she called Secrets of the Tomb.
4: I spoke with about 100 members of Skull and Bones, and they were members who were tired of the secrecy, and that's why they were willing to talk to me. But probably twice that number hung up on me, harassed me, or threatened me.
0: Because bonesmen do not talk.
4: Right.
2: I know I already said this, but I just can't believe that mainstream media was covering this during Bush's reelection.
3: Yeah, well, they didn't have the internet like to pick up something and then start spreading around like wildfire. Like, things didn't go viral in the same way that things go viral today. Like, so it's almost like the political establishment wasn't as worried about, you know, like minor reports coming from, you know, one network or another, it seems to me. That right. There's a massive change and a massive move for control that happened. Mm-hmm. Like,
2: yeah, well,
3: honestly, in the last few years.
2: And kind of like how John Lennon talks about how LSD backfired when the CIA tried to use it for MKUltra, they created a whole generation of anti-war, peace-loving hippies. It's almost the same right. thing with the internet, because like with DARPA and the Navy and the intelligence agencies on record creating the internet as a means of surveillance, it backfired and created a huge way for people to spread information. So yeah, you're right, Noah. They weren't really worried about it probably until the internet came along. And
3: right, exactly.
2: There was about a 20-year gap before they started clamping down, and now we're in the part where they're trying to clamp down on the internet.
3: Down. Yes, that's exactly what I was going to say. Like an hour before we went on, like headline popped up on my phone, said Facebook, I believe, moved to actually remove a post of Donald Trump's following in like Twitter's footsteps. It was some sort of a COVID-19 misinformation clause or some shit like that. They're actually censoring the president of the United States of America, which is pretty fucking
2: Twitter's
3: wild,
2: been doing that man. A lot lately, but they always find some reason to do it, like, oh, this is COVID misinformation, or this video that had complete, a copyright.
3: It's by complete proxy of the same people we've been talking about, the same political agenda that's pushed by, you know, the Bushes, the Clintons, Obama, basically, you know, on different sides of the aisle, but the same end goal, you know. It seems like they have pretty good control of the media.
1: The end goal is always control, right? Like, regardless of what party you're for. You're not really rooting for your party. Thank you. You're not really rooting for your party. You're rooting for yourself. Like, even your group, you're still not even rooting for your group. You're rooting for yourself. You want to be the one to be at the top. So back in, and when was this report from? When is the Skull and Bones report from?
2: I didn't write the date down when I clipped it, but I want to say 2004 when Bush and Kerry were running. They were both Skull and Bones.
1: This definitely sounds like something that would have gotten run right around re-election time, because this is when you start pulling out the stops. This is when you start just throwing anything you can at them. And I don't think this was really considered conspiracy reporting at the time, or reporting on something that could be a conspiracy. It's more like, we want Kerry to win. We're on Kerry's team, and this is what we're going to do.
3: That's the thing.
2: But they bring up Kerry by name. They don't say him and Bush are cousins, but they mention by name Kerry also being in the Skull and Bones in both those reports.
1: Well, then they're both in the same boat, so it's fine. They just put Bush in the sinking boat.
3: It's a faux election, man. It's not a real election. It's people with the same end goals, the same ideology. They're basically related. They went to the same school. They went to the same secret society. They have probably the similar.
2: No, they're literally
3: friends.
2: Related. They're second cousins. Like,
3: yeah, yeah. Mm. So, point being, it doesn't matter who wins. Mm-hmm. The same group is in control of the country and therefore the world. And now that Trump's in office, he doesn't have the same ties to these people. And I think that's why we've had such a vicious media attack of, you know, the whole Orange Man bad or Trump derangement syndrome, whatever the fuck you want to call it. Like, just people basically hating on him no matter what, in a way that's inordinate and doesn't really make a whole lot of sense. You know, it's because there's somebody pulling the strings
2: and
3: somewhere.
2: That doesn't mean that Trump's necessarily good. It just means he's not controlled by the system, which, in my opinion, in itself is good.
1: It means that the people in control. Exactly. It means the people that are in control of the system have lost at least enough of the grip to let somebody who's not at least exclusively in their group win the election, which is really cool to see.
3: Point.
2: All right, so continuing with that 60 Minutes clip, this will be yet another teaser for what the episode we've been teasing for a while, the Operation Paperclip episode, because Prescott Bush, George W. Bush's grandfather and H.W. Bush's father, helped Hitler's rise to power, and he was in Skull and Bones in the early 1900s, but he backed Hitler in Germany, and here's a continue with that 60 Minutes.
0: Skull and Bones, with all its ritual and macabre relics, was founded in 1832 as a New World version of secret student societies that were common in Germany at the time. Since then, it's chosen or tapped only 15 senior students a year, who, when they graduate, become patriarchs, lifetime members of the ultimate old boys club.
4: Skull and Bones is so tiny, that's what makes this staggering. There are only 15 people a year, which means there are about 800 living members at any one time.
0: We know that a lot of Bonesmen have gone on to positions of great power.
4: That's what Skull and Bones' purpose is, to get as many members as possible into positions of power.
0: Though there is this mythology about Skull and Bones running, pulling the strings of government. You're saying the fact is Skull and Bones are pulling the strings of government.
4: They do have many individuals in influential positions, and that's why this is something that we need to know about.
0: President Bush has tapped five fellow Bonesmen to join his administration. Most recently, the head of the Securities and Exchange Commission, William Donaldson, Skull and Bones, 1953. Like the president, he's taken the Bones oath of omerta. Silence.
4: I don't believe that people who represent our country, especially the President of the United States, should be allowed to have an allegiance to a secret organization.
3: Now, I've got a question real quick.
2: Shoot.
3: This is which Bush? H.W. or W?
2: This is 2004-ish is when 60 Minutes did this. And I'll keep saying it. I cannot fucking believe how much coverage of Skull and Bones there was in 2003, 2000, between 2003 and 2005. It was nuts, man.
3: That's crazy.
1: Yeah. But one thing to remember about that is that Bush was treated basically the same way Trump is being treated now.
2: Kind of.
1: I mean, if you look back at it, I mean, I remember the same thing happening, except it was about stuff with like the Iraq War. You'd have like ABC and NBC and stuff. They would just play, like, it was nothing but stuff about how awful Bush was because he had started this war.
2: But they all...
3: That's true, but the thing is, Fox was very, like, vehement in their defense of Bush, whereas I don't think they've been as strong of a supporter of Trump. You know?
2: Well, especially lately, Fox has been pretty anti-Trump, unless you're talking about Hannity and Tucker. But no, NBC, CNN, Fox News, New York Times, Washington Post all defended the weapons of mass destruction lie and supported the Iraq war, hands down.
1: In the beginning, they did. At the initial start of it, absolutely they did. But then as it went on, they found a way closer to the election is really when it really started to happen. They started to back away from that, and they started just to pin everything they could on Bush.
2: You're right.
1: Treat him.
2: Because they wanted Bush's cousin in there, who's also from Skull and Bones. They wanted John Kerry, who would have done the same shit.
1: Exactly.
2: Yeah.
1: But
2: you're right.
1: I think they
3: basically just have different friend groups. It's like, John Kerry's going to help out, like, this set of bankers and this set of, like, environmental, you know, like, whatever the fuck. And like Bush is going to help out this set of weapons contractors and like they're all like corporate, like corrupt fucking, like, you know, sacks of shit. But it's which team
2: I took your point as more like people were like, oh, people really aren't liking Bush. The public opinion's shifting against him. Let's get the other guy who's going to do the exact same thing, but pretends to be Bush's enemy in there.
1: Exactly. Chris, that was was going to it. Like, Chris, or Noah, I agree with everything you said, but what Chris said, that's more what I was going towards, because it was like they said the same thing. It's like the approval rating's dropping. The American people aren't behind every poll. One out of 100 people even knows who George Bush is. Like, that's hyperbole, but, you know, it's like it was all super negative against him, and it made him look like it was just going to be a landslide in the other direction.
2: And he still won.
3: Yeah. It seems like they're fast dealing fucking puppets is what they're trying to do. They're just trying to keep America in a daze. It's just like cycle the puppets as fast as possible to, you know,
1: Yeah, look over here. Look over here. Boom. Yeah, now, yeah. Look back. Look up. Look down. Boom. Gotcha again.
2: But touch back on that last 60 Minutes clip again, you notice how the secret society death cults, even 60 Minutes brings up that those originated in Germany. And so we'll touch back again on that in the paperclip episode, which, since we've been teasing it so much, I want to make sure we really do that one right, because the paperclip one, and then I guess we'll follow it up with Blue Beam. I've been pulling research and clips for it, but there's just so much there. It might need to be a 5-parter. No, not really. But there's a lot there. So,
3: I mean, I'm down for that.
2: I don't know if I'm down for that, but you get the idea. So anyway, finishing up with that last bit of the 60 Minutes.
0: The cast of the initiation ritual is right out of Harry Potter meets Dracula.
4: There is a devil, a Don Quixote, and a pope who has one foot sheathed in a white monogram slipper resting on a stone skull. The initiates are led into the room one at a time, and once an initiate is inside, the bonesmen shriek at him. Finally, the bonesman is shoved to his knees in front of Don Quixote, sort of as the shrieking crowd falls silent, and Don Quixote lifts his sword and taps the bonesman on his left shoulder and says, "By order of our order, I dub thee Knight of Eulogia."
0: A lot of mumbo-jumbo, in other words.
4: A lot of mumbo-jumbo, but it means a lot to the people who are in it.
0: There's also an obsession with death and its trappings, and with skullduggery, literally.
4: Prescott Bush, George W.'s grandfather, and a band of bonesmen robbed the grave of Geronimo, took the skull and some personal relics of the Apache chief, and brought them back to the tomb. There is still a glass case, bonesmen tell me, within the tomb that displays the skull that they all refer to as Geronimo.
2: Geronimo!
1: Who's Geronimo?
3: Yeah, well, I was about to say, what's the significance of that?
2: He was like a Native American warrior that was died as a prisoner of war that was trying to defend the Native Americans from the invading colonies. But apparently Prescott Bush, Bush Sr.'s senior, went with the skull and bones at the in the early 1900s and dug up his skull and brought it back. So apparently, like, the Skull and Bones Society in what they call the tomb, they have a bunch of skulls. They collect them, like Indiana Jones, Temple of Doom shit.
1: Of, like, just random people, or only of people, like, of significance?
2: People of significant spiritual power. Almost like a desecration of graves, but also seems That's like they believe it like. Gives them their power. Here's CNN covering the same story.
5: Maybe you've heard of the secret club called Skull and Bones at Yale University and the rumors that members stole the skull of Geronimo. Well, now descendants of the famous Indian warrior, they're suing to get it back. And as Deborah Fabrick reports, that is not all they want.
6: Geronimo hanged for murder.
5: Just his name, Geronimo, conjures up images like these in an American legend. A fierce Apache leader and his warriors, greatly outnumbered, fighting off the U.S. cavalry in an attempt to save his people and their way of life.
7: And he's eventually surrounded and outmanned, outgunned. He is convinced to surrender.
5: Geronimo died a prisoner of war, his body buried in Fort Sill, Oklahoma. Now, 100 years later, his family is suing to get his remains back.
8: After a while, you know, it hurts you inside.
5: Harlan Geronimo is the warrior's great-grandson. He and other descendants are suing Yale University and the secret society known as the Order of Skull and Bones, claiming Geronimo's skull was stolen back in 1918 by Yale students, members of the secret order. One of the alleged grave robbers, Yalie Prescott Bush, the father and grandfather of Presidents 41 and 43.
8: When you desecrated a grave like of this nature, you know, you upset the spirits. And sooner or later, you know, the spirits will come after you.
3: Ha! Gay!
2: So, yeah, no, I want to know, because I didn't look into this, but what do you think? Did Geronimo, the Indian warrior, exist first? Or did the phrase for when you knock down a tree, like timber, or Geronimo? Is that what people say? Geronimo?
1: Well, that's like when they jump out of planes, right?
2: No, that's kamikaze.
1: That's when you fly a plane.
3: Well, no, you say Geronimo when you jump off of things.
2: Okay.
3: Geronimo!
2: Yeah. So it probably came from that Indian warrior. It's probably where Geronimo came
3: from.
2: Probably. Yeah.
3: He was probably really good at jumping off of shit, and he probably yelled his own name. That's probably what happened.
5: For decades, members called Bonesmen dismissed the suggestion as a hoax. But a Bonesman's letter written in 1918, discovered 2 years ago at Yale, suggests otherwise. Quote, the skull of the worthy Geronimo the Terrible exhumed, now safe inside the T. T is believed short for the tomb, the Bonesman's private club. Yale says the university does not have Geronimo's remains and that it does not speak for the secret society. Deborah Feyrick, CNN, New York.
2: I like how Yale says, we don't have the remains, but we don't speak for the skull and bones, implying that they probably
3: Right.
1: Well, I mean, they couldn't, like, Yale couldn't officially be involved with skull and bones, right? Like, I mean,
2: well, it is a Yale's secret society, and it's on the campus of Yale.
1: But is it a sorority?
3: Like, how official is this secret society? Like,
2: it's official enough to have its own building on campus and be old as Yale itself.
1: But what's so secret about it?
3: Is the tomb actually on campus? I thought it was off campus. Like,
2: the tomb is
1: like, they got a building there. It's not that secret, right?
2: Well, it's
1: like,
2: secret as in you're not allowed inside.
3: Skull and bones on the front.
2: Like, and it has the number. It has this skull and bones, and it has the number 322. But you're not allowed inside unless you're in this secret society.
1: So it's like if I put a sign on the outside of my door that said like no girls are allowed. Like that's a secret society now.
2: It's funny you mentioned that because until recently, the skull and bones did not allow females in their group.
3: Wait, how do we know that they do allow females?
2: Well, because they now allow blacks, gays, and females. I didn't clip it, but that was something that came up a lot.
3: I'm sorry. Do they have an official spokesman? Because this secret society is starting to sound really not secret. Would they have like an official like charter on equality or like there's just.
2: Well, it's
3: like discrimination policy.
2: It's secret as in what goes on and what they talk about, what they do. It's not secret existence is not secret.
1: Does the Skull and Bones have an HR department?
2: That's actually what I was about to bring up, because it seems like maybe all this press that they were getting in the mid-2000s, they wanted that press.
1: Oh,
3: I was gonna make that suggestion earlier that this might have been planned. Like that, a lot of this information might have been leaked a little bit. Like,
2: well, yeah, when you have 100 members,
1: secret society, right. Somebody's got to leak it, right? If it's secret, the information doesn't get out unless you leak it.
2: But well, you had 100 members of the Skull and Bones go on record for that lady that was being interviewed on 60 Minutes for her book. It seems like they wanted some of this information to get out. It's like a lot of things. Like you want the publicity.
1: It's like the episode of South Park where Cartman buys a theme park. He only lets one person in to cover the cost and has to keep letting more and more people in to cover the cost of running the amusement park.
3: Right.
2: Well, I don't know if they wanted the publicity to get more members, because they've always only allowed 15 max per year
3: starting to wonder, to be honest, if that's a method of maintaining control over long periods of time, having the same people maintain control. When you start a secret society, I mean, you've got to know that all things come to an end and you can't keep it secret for forever, right? So if you've got a core group of people running shit, you know, you can keep that secret by then moving that group onto a different group that's still secret that nobody knows about. Now you leak information about your old group, it gains members, and that's another like society that you can directly control because you've got, you know what I'm saying? Like, I don't know if you understand
2: where I'm going. I get what you're saying. No, I like that idea. I like your idea, Noah. I also like the idea of, these people are into really weird occultic shit, so maybe there's something where it's like, it's a secret society as far as what goes on, what they do, what they talk about is secret, but kind of like the Freemasons or something else, they know, or the Illuminati or whatever, It's like everybody knows about them. So maybe the more people fear you, maybe the more and like know about you, maybe metaphysically they believe that gives you more power. The more people look at you as some kind of power.
3: Maybe. But it seems like the veil of secrecy also gives a lot of power. And the more that veil like gets lifted and that particular group loses power. And it seems like a lot of these people who run this kind of shit, like having layers of separation, like seems to be really beneficial to the kind of shit that they're trying to accomplish, which is pulling the strings from behind the scenes, you know?
1: Okay, but let's look at it this way too, just real quick. Let's say that Skull and Bones was literally just a very select social club that just was a bunch of like multi-hundred millionaires / billionaires children who all just operated as, they're like, hey, nobody else can really relate to us. We want to all get like really messed up, so we're going to do it together. All right? And they form this club. And they're all going places anyways because they're already like, what's the word? Legacies. They're already very entrenched in like whatever their family does or whatever their heritage is. So they make this club just so they can get messed up and have fun with a bunch of like-minded people. And then all of a sudden they're like, hey, wait a second. We can leak this and make this look like it was a really big deal. And I'll make a bunch of people scared and a bunch of people start thinking like, well, what are they actually doing back there? What is actually going on? And they'll just give us all of this control just by assuming that we have this much power just because it is a, in quotes, secret right. society because it's only for an incredibly select group of people.
2: That's kind of what I said, except you're breaking it down less woo-woo and more real life based.
1: That's the way I was thinking about it. It's like,
2: it's kind of like like since you compared it to a South Park episode, what about the mystery of the urinal deuce episode where it's like Bush and Cheney, like the 9/11 conspiracy websites are run by the government to make people think that the government is powerful enough to pull off 9/11. Without a hitch.
1: Exactly. It could be a whole thing where it's like, it's the propping up of something that's not even necessarily a bad thing just to look like you have a whole bunch of mysterious power.
2: Yeah.
1: Well, you know, almost if that's controlled true. Opposition kind of thing.
2: If that's true, you know who could be in it, in that, in the Skull and Bones, and we wouldn't even know it?
1: Who?

0: Okay.
1: Well, did he go to Yale?
0: I don't even think he
1: Did he even
0: graduated
1: go to
0: high school.
1: college? Yeah, I was gonna say, did that dude even go to college?
0: Let's Google it. I'm sure he. I'm sure he went to college.
1: He has to have at
0: He
1: least an
0: went to
1: honorary
0: Trump
1: degree.
0: University. He went
1: Well,
0: to.
1: shit, I wish I could have gone to Trump University. That'd have been awesome.
2: Caleb, I think what you were saying is like a real possibility about Skull and Bones, but I think that like if that's true, that's like a bunch of these like 100 millionaires or billionaires or whatever the fuck getting together and then like with their kids and stuff and like, hey, we're gonna, you know, have this like drinking club or whatever the fuck. They go
1: Yeah.
2: through school, then they send their kids there and those kids go to the same club and then those, I feel like even if it started off as like a simple drinking club, if you've got a bunch of rich people going to the same like prestigious school that not a lot of people can afford to get into in the first place, and then having a secret society, like which is another layer of separation beyond that, or another layer of like elitism, it's just going to lend itself. And then it's intergenerational. Right. So the father passes it down to the son, and the
0: Three
2: father gets into
0: generations
2: a
0: of
2: position
0: Bushes.
2: of power, a position of authority, or a position of wealth. And they pass that down onto the son. And it's just this continuous chain of, like, I mean, this could be honestly part. I'm going to get super woo woo here and metaphysical here for a second. I'm going to reference some of the shit that me and Chris have been talking about in the past.
1: All right.
2: This could be part of the way that evil, powerful people throughout time, like pass, I guess, power down through reincarnation or whatever the fuck. If you believe that reincarnation is somehow tied to your bloodline, then like having these secret societies throughout history and shit like that, that are tied to your business or your wealth or your authority or your political position, and being able to pass that on to your like your spawn and anyway, so passing having these secret societies and shit like that and different organizations, schools, businesses, whatever the fuck, throughout time is a really good way to maintain power by wealthy people and pass it, you know, to your children, to your offspring.
0: Like
2: I
0: the
2: feel
0: British
2: like.
0: royal family. Inbreeding and shit.
1: I
2: Yes,
1: think
2: sir.
1: that's a whole nother level of trying to maintain control. No, I completely agree with Noah. Like, man, that's how you pass down power, generational wealth, generational power. Like, you can't build almost every single person on Earth, with the exception of probably six people, can build enough wealth to become a billionaire in one lifetime. Solely by themselves.
2: Right,
1: Nobody
2: right.
1: can do that really. The only way, and even if you have $1 billion, it doesn't necessarily mean you have power. It just means you were good at something that made you a lot of money. Power and money are completely separate. Well, not completely separate, but fairly separate. And when you are able to pass down power instead of just passing down money, money goes hand in hand with it. But if you're able to pass down power, that's huge as far as an advantage over just a normal person. Like, it's huge to have power that's been created by the generation before you and then handed to you.
2: Right. And I think that's the difference between like say the royal family and then a lot of the people that we're talking about. And that's how the establishment in America has been so interconnected for like 100 years and maintained its power for so long without being overthrown by the people or anything like that, is because it's hidden behind this veil in these secret societies and shit. The royal families, like in various countries, always eventually lose power, get overthrown and shit like that because they're just right there out in the open. You got one bloodline that's got all the shit, all the power, and all the wealth. And eventually the people at the bottom are going to get angry, you know, at that one family. But like if you can divide everything up and have it behind this veil of secret societies and fucking business deals and shit like that, and just, you know, and even across political aisles, right? So like, you know, Bill Clinton on, you know, being a Democrat, and then the Bushes, you know, George H.W. Bush being a Republican, like that didn't seem to matter too much, you know, fucking anyway, you know, I'm end rant, but you know, you get my point.
1: It was a wonderful rant, Noah. I really
2: Thank
1: enjoyed
2: you.
1: that.
2: That
1: Almost 10
2: was
1: out of 10.
2: brought to you by mushrooms and weed. So
1: Politically, allegedly, and
2: politically,
1: politically.
2: allegedly,
0: Nonviolently.
2: alleged,
1: And
2: allegedly,
1: nonviolently. Of course,
0: nonviolently.
1: nonviolently.
0: Politically, allegedly,
2: Never
0: nonviolently.
2: violently.
0: continuing with the strange, at least in my opinion, strange theme of mainstream media covering Skull and Bones, let's go back to CNN.
3: Tonight, we continue our special investigation of secret societies with a look into Yale University's Skull and Bones. You're about to learn what only a powerful few ever find out, what goes on at a club that...
0: Somehow I doubt that. CNN is about to tell you what only a powerful few ever find out.
2: And now it's not a secret.
3: City's Skull and Bones. So you're about to learn what only a powerful few ever find out, what goes on at a club that's been shrouded in mystery for 177 years. What really happens behind the padlocked doors of this windowless building? The Tomb of Skull and Bones, Yale's oldest secret society. Its members include some of America's most powerful and privileged elite, all sworn to secrecy.
2: Damn, I'm digging the Skull and Bones theme music, bro.
0: Yeah, CNN, man. But no, this window of coverage happened between like a year before Bush versus Kerry and a year after everything I found. And that's what makes it really weird. And you Noah and you, Caleb, both make good points where it's like, it seems like this was intentionally released. It was almost coordinated. Every major network on cable news was covering it.
1: Yeah, and if something like this is coming out, like, I wouldn't think ABC would pick it up if one person talked about it. You know, it'd have to be at least a couple dudes involved, right?
2: Right. Is it like one person leaks some information and then all these major networks, like, use the exact same source, or
0: well, that's the other thing is that author spoke to 100, because once you're in Skull and Bones, you're in for life, and that author supposedly had death threats and threats and silence from most of the Skull and Bone members, because there's usually about 300 living because they induct 15 people a year. But apparently she got over 100 members to talk to her on the record about Skull and Bones that are still Skull and Bones members, which also makes it seem like it's planted. I don't know.
1: Yeah, that either makes it seem like
2: they
1: it's
2: had to
1: coordinated.
2: All agree to that.
1: And I mean, it's the same thing, I feel like, as with like Freemasons, where it's like everybody knows about the low-end initiation rituals. Like, I watched a documentary on Amazon. I already knew about it before that, but I watched
0: like
1: a documentary
0: the rainforest?
1: On Amazon. What?
0: The rainforest?
1: The
0: Freemasons?
1: What?
0: You said that you watched a documentary on the Amazon.
1: On the Amazon Prime. Jeez, derail the whole thing.
2: The horticulturist over here has like no idea what the Amazon rainforest is.
1: I've heard of
2: like,
1: it.
2: What?
1: I know it's out there. It's over there. It's
0: the lungs of the earth.
1: Okay, sorry.
2: I've heard of
1: it. According to other notable scientists, that is true. The Masons, the Freemasons, not the Amazon. Well, it was on Amazon, the company, the company that sends you the boxes with the smiles on them, that one.
2: Yes.
1: And they had a documentary about the Freemasons and the initiation ritual that involves this, like, mock killing. Like, you get mock killed. Like, this is open information. This is information anybody can know, but you got to go look for it. Like,
0: sidebar,
1: it's not just
0: real quick.
1: Fall
0: why does every secret society have mock human sacrifices?
1: To me, this is why I would think if you're going to have an effective society, like a secret society, you want that person to be dead to their old life or born into your society, right?
0: Right.
2: That's,
0: yeah, die
2: that's
0: and
2: way
0: be
2: more
0: born
2: high
0: again.
2: Concept than I thought.
0: Like Christianity,
2: I thought it was just training for future, like real human sacrifices. Like,
1: well, I mean, I'm not going to say that's not what some of these guys are doing, but mostly it's like if you're going to join a group and they want to know for a fact that you're going to be part of the group, it's like you need to your old self needs to have died, like your pre-group self, and your post-group self is all that matters.
2: Exactly. Exactly. So same thing as Christianity.
0: Yeah, a lot of religion.
1: It's the same idea.
2: You want to be dead to self, yeah.
1: And that's how they want to get you, because that'll get you, if you have that kind of dedication, are able to actually show that in whatever way they choose to make that the initiation, that's what they're going to go with. And if it's not secret knowledge that that's what the initiation process is, maybe there's certain parts of it they keep out, What's to stop a member from talking about it if it's not a guarded part of the group? So in the Skull and Bones, they could have just made it that certain information was no longer guarded or secret. And they're like, hey, yeah, you guys can go talk to the press. They're going to love it. We might get Carrie in there. This has come from Carrie's part of the group, by the way, not Bush's part. Because they're like, yeah, we like Carrie. He's like our dad's kid's friend or whatever.
2: Yeah.
1: And so it's like, yeah, we want to do that. So it's like, yeah, 100 of you guys, yeah, go ahead. And like, how many of you guys want to talk to him? Go talk to him. Might get your name out there, get famous.
2: Right. Right, go tell him that thing about George H.W. Bush jizzing on his son or watching his son jizz or whatever the fuck it was, you know.
0: Do you think they let Jeb into Skull and Bones?
1: Oh, absolutely not. No way. No, they made him go. They made him go away every time.
2: Daddy, I really want to join. I promise. I'll come really hard and big. I promise. I'll do my best. I'll cry really bad. You know I'm good at crying, Dad.
0: He started his own group called the Skull and Boners. Please clap.
1: The Sad Bones.
0: Please clap.
1: Please clap.
0: Who was it? No, it was Patriot Jay when we had him on, made the point that I totally hadn't even considered until he brought it up. He was like, Trump destroyed Jeb's energy so bad that like he changed his campaign slogan to Jeb exclamation point to make him seem like he had more energy. Jeb!
2: Oh, Jeb! Which just totally backfired.
1: Everything that man tried.
2: It's kind of hard to yell, to be honest. It's kind of hard to say with an exclamation.
0: Jeb!
1: Jeb!
2: It's a low energy word.
1: There's no hard vowels or
0: more energy. More energy tonight, Jeb. I like that.
1: You can make that without ever moving your lips. Like,
2: Jib. You can.
1: Jib.
2: I think that's like several like children's first word.
0: Is that short for Jebediah?
2: First sound.
1: Jib.
0: Is it short for Jebediah, or is it his full name just Jib?
1: His full name is Jib.
2: I kind of hope it's short for Jebediah.
0: Seems like it has to be.
2: Jebediah is brief.
1: Jeb with an exclamation point.
0: Jeb. Jeb.
2: That is his given name. That's his born first name with an exclamation point.
1: On the birth certificate, it's Jeb, all lowercase, with an exclamation point at the end. Jeb.
2: Now that I'm putting some thought into this, I think Jebediah is more likely because his like great-grandfather, whatever the fuck his name was, Prescott.
0: His grandfather.
2: His grandfather. And then his dad's name was George Herbert Walker. So Jebediah seems like really not far off from like the beaten path here.
1: Holy crap. Do you want to hear that? Here's what Google has to say. Jeb Bush's actual name is John Ellis Bush.
2: That's so much better.
1: And his name's just Jeb. Everybody just calls him Jeb. Oh, because it's J-E-B.
0: Yeah.
1: John Ellis Bush.
0: It's his initials.
1: Oh my God.
0: Holy shit.
1: He's like Job from Arrested Development.
0: Gob.
2: There is way more backstory to Jeb's name than I thought.
0: Dude, apparently you're right. They did not let Jeb into Skull and Bones. And that's why he never became president.
1: Man, we're not going to let that little guy in here, are we?
0: I mean, I Googled Jeb Skull and Bones and there's nothing. It's just all the other Bushes.
2: So was Jeb's campaign for president the definition of controlled opposition, Caleb? Is that what I'm hearing here? Like,
0: he was just in there to get another Bush versus Clinton, except this time
1: more
0: Clinton
1: like,
0: wins.
1: It seems more like a compassionate toss away is really what it seems like.
0: They were hoping would get the nomination and lose to Clinton.
1: It's like maybe Jeb will get in there.
2: Oh, that's really smart. No, you're right. You're right, Chris.
1: We'll throw him in there.
0: About it. Like Bush, H.W. Bush, he had one term and then Bill Clinton beat him. So they wanted another Clinton victory over a Bush. Because before Trump rolled in and wrecked it, it was going to be Jeb Bush versus Hillary Clinton. Everybody thought that's what was going to happen.
2: Right. This controlled oscillation, man. Bush Clinton, Bush Clinton.
0: Yep. With a little Obama break in the middle.
1: But I mean, he was still, was he related to them by blood or just by marriage?
2: One of them. He was related to one of the families.
1: He still came to Thanksgiving dinner. He still had turkey with everybody.
2: That's
1: in
2: right.
1: November.
2: No. Obama is cousins with Cheney, I believe.
0: Yeah, but really? distant cousins. It's not like Bush and Kerry where it's second. I think like they're like seventh cousins. Obama and Cheney.
2: Still, and then Cheney's like cousins with somebody else, like either a Bush or I don't know. I can't speak.
4: Yo! I got guns. I'll hurt you. I'll take you down. I'm a dangerous thug.
1: Wow, but I wouldn't mess with that guy.
2: OJ Simpson sounds racist. I wouldn't mess with.
0: All right, continuing with that. Like continue with CNN here.
3: No Bonesman has ever publicly revealed the truth, but it's believed the 15 juniors are selected each spring based on a mix of family connections and their accomplishments.
5: Initiation is actually pretty silly. Members dress in costumes, skeleton costumes, devil costumes, other costumes. Somebody's dressed up as Elihu Yale. The initiates have to do things like drink fake blood out of a skull.
3: And share their deepest, darkest secrets.
5: One of the first activities they participate in is called
1: communal bliss.
5: Real
1: quick, Chris, pause it for just a second.
0: Yeah.
1: Tell me if you can hear this. Just a second.
0: Fart.
1: Just a sec. Just. Okay. Can you hear that?
2: Yes.
1: Wait a second. Wait for it.
0: Just Dumbo.
1: Wait. Wait for it. Wait.
2: What the fuck is this?
0: What is that from?
1: They said they dressed up in like skeleton costumes. Just spooky, scary skeleton.
0: Is that got to be a Disney movie?
1: My spine. It's an old. I don't know what it is. It's on YouTube. It's got like 6 million views.
0: The bones are their money. The worms
2: did you just
0: are their dollars.
2: Like, spooky, scary skeletons or something.
1: I've known about this song for forever. I play this every Halloween. I've done it for like 5 years. And it's like, this is the perfect time to play this. You got people dressing up like skeletons. They are spooky,
0: drinking blood.
1: Scary skeletons.
0: The guy asked for something spooky. He said, gospel's not selling anymore. Give me something spooky.
2: Oh my God.
0: The bones are their money. The worms are their dollars.
1: All right, I'm done with the spooky, scary skeletons.
5: Kids have to do.
0: Continuing with CNN here.
5: Somebody's dressed up as Elihu Yale. The initiates have to do things like drink fake blood out of a skull.
3: And share their deepest, darkest secrets.
5: One of the first activities they participate in is called connubial bliss, or the sexual history. During CB, as it's called, each member must spend an evening standing in front of the other 14 bonesmen and recount his or her entire sexual and romantic history.
0: Now, you notice CNN didn't go full in deep to where they have to sit in a coffin and jerk off in front of all the other members, but they got close enough because you're right. Like you, one of you, might have been both of you earlier, brought it up. In a secret society, you have to have blackmail on people. So you have to get everybody's deepest, darkest secrets or just film them or have everybody witness them doing something really messed up, and that bonds you all together so nobody can step out of line.
2: Right.
1: Yep.
0: So,
1: I mean, that's definitely part of a secret society. I mean, what were you going with exactly there? Like, that's just part of a secret society?
0: That's just what CNN brought. My point being, I don't know where you guys thought I was going with this episode, but this is the part where we cut the mics off, and I tell you, we're starting a new secret society, just the three of us.
1: Oh,
0: and,
1: shit.
0: Okay. And it may or may not involve circle jerking.
1: Oh, there's only three of us. That's a triangle.
0: Triangle jerking. Oh, it's even more Illuminati that way.
2: Okay.
0: Because it's a triangle.
1: Illuminati. Right?
2: As long as it's circle jerking, like I just ding, jerk ding. Myself off. I'm okay.
1: Yeah, if we could all just do it separately, but I mean, like if our backs were turned, you know? Yeah. I mean, maybe, but you know, that's really like, not like.
0: With, I've only got two hands and I got three holes, so hey.
2: No.
1: No. Don't do that. Just use the one hand.
0: All right.
1: Maybe some spin.
0: So yeah, we'll come back. Put a post-it note on the calendar. We'll come back to forming our own secret society. But We'll have to edit this part out so that nobody knows about our plans. But anyways, in 2017, I believe, the Freedom of Information Act, which I looked it up and I couldn't find anything after this news story, but we might find out more about Skull and Bones.
6: George W. Bush and Barack Obama's attorneys were alerted quite recently that under the Freedom of Information Act, over 1,000 pages of documents pertaining to the Skull and Bones, a Yale University secret society of which Bush was a member, could be seeing a release. The National Archives states, included is correspondence from individuals, organizations, and children to President George W. Bush, Laura Bush, Andrew Card, and Karl Rove, routine memoranda regarding government awards and promotions, and draft correspondence from the White House with background material.
1: First of all, what was up with that intro and exit music?
2: I love it.
0: I don't know. I feel like I've pulled a news clip from that exact same place before because I remember that for sounds sure. familiar.
2: I enjoyed it just as much last time.
0: If there's one bit that stood out to you, I mean, for me, it was, why is Obama having to be notified that the Skull and Bones stuff is getting Freedom of Information Acted when he was never a member?
2: He wasn't? I thought no. He was.
0: Pretty sure he wasn't because he went to Harvard. He didn't go to Yale.
2: Oh, you're right. Yeah, yeah.
1: Do you think maybe they have a proxy there? They have like another like a sect of it there?
0: I don't know.
1: Something the only, adjacent to Skull and Bones?
0: The only reason, like other than something nefarious, the only reason I could think of is since Obama was the current president at the time, like it might involve national security and that's why Obama would be notified. I don't know.
1: That could have, I mean, I guess if it was something pertaining to the previous president,
0: right.
1: Maybe he needs to be notified.
0: Still weird.
1: That's still pretty weird that he would be on the list, like the top of the list of people to be notified.
2: He had ties to people who were in Skull and Bones. So, like, he may not have been in Skull and Bones himself, but, like, wasn't he really close with, like, a lot of people who were?
0: Yeah, I actually pulled some clips when I thought MoFax was coming on tonight about Obama's CIA ties. And
1: yeah, I was going to say, regarding Mo, something he

0: Jr. was intimately connected with Obama's father. So,
1: yeah. What was his name? Lulu Simmons?
0: Luoretta something, Simona something, or whatever the fuck. He ran the Indonesian death camps and shit, apparently.
2: Yeah, I don't want to give away too much because I pulled some clips about it from When We're All With Mo, but yeah, the communist Frank Marshall Davis was apparently Obama's father. And just to give a brief nutshell version, the whole birth certificate thing, where it was like Obama, and they intentionally put out like fake birth certificates, that was all a distraction to like divert from the fact that Obama was born in the United States, but he was raised and bred by the CIA, and his mom was CIA, his grandpa was CIA, his dad was CIA. Please.
1: Oh, okay. I was going to say, clarify raised by the CIA.
2: Well, right, he was raised by a family of CIA, and so like to divert off of that, and he was groomed like to divert off of that, they came up with a birth certificate thing, which was like a red herring.
1: Right. Oh, just to throw off of his actual heritage.
0: Right. CIA thing.
1: Involved with CIA. Right.
2: Mo kind of touched on that a little bit, but I was going to go in deeper with him when he came on, but we'll shelf that for later. So this is like, since I did all this clipping and research today, this is where things went a little off the rails. I found, because I just like came across this Bilderberg group clip. So I was like, now we're done with Skull and Bones, apparently, and we're going to Bilderberg, because I just thought this was fucking hilarious.
1: What a twist.
2: More CNN.
3: Welcome back to The Lead. I'm Jake Tapper. Now it's time for The Buried Lead. That's a story we do not think is getting enough play. When you think of secret societies, you think of groups of rich old men, like Mr. Burns from The Simpsons, sitting around a ridiculously long table, all trying to top each other with their best diabolical laugh. It makes for a fun cartoon, but in reality, such societies and secretive meetings do exist, and one is going on right now behind closed doors in England. The Bilderberg Group is a meeting of the most influential people in Europe and North America. Wall Street investors, business moguls, politicians, royalty, they're all coming together and keeping the media and everyone else out. What are they discussing? What are they plotting?
4: What is he building in there?
1: Burgers. They're building burgers.
3: What are they discussing? What are they plotting? Doesn't the public have a right to know? Well, apparently, no. Though, what they chat about could very well end up impacting your 401k or who knows what else.
5: Security was tight today at the Grove Hotel in this leafy area north of London. 140 members of the global elite arrived here for a top-secret, hush-hush, off-the-record conference in the English countryside. How's this for a guest list? The head of the International Monetary Fund, former Treasury Secretary Tim Geithner, the heads of Amazon.com, Google, and BP Oil, former General and CIA Director David Petraeus, and what's a top-secret cabal of puppet masters without Henry Kissinger? All of them came here today for the Bilderberg Conference. That's Bilderberg, not Build-A-Bear.
2: Okay, that is why I had to clip it right there. That pissed me off so bad because I used to make that joke. And it's like, if Jake Tapper on CNN is making the same joke I thought I came up with, then I got to reevaluate my life.
1: Build-A-Bear.
0: Maybe you're just linked to Tapper.
1: Yeah. Are you actually Jake Tapper?
0: Maybe you are Jake Tapper.
1: Are you Jake Tapper?
2: I actually am Keith Pyle.
5: What? For the Bilderberg Conference. That's Bilderberg, not Build-A-Bear. Participants are tight-lipped about discussions, other than to say topics will range from the economy to jobs to U.S. foreign policy. What the organizers call mega trends and the major issues facing the world. Reporters and outsiders are not allowed in, and everything is off the record. Organizers say that so participants can take time to listen, reflect, and gather insights. Protesters from around the globe have descended upon the venue, objecting to the secret nature of the meetings, which have been going on behind closed doors among European and North American elites since 1954. Protester Daniel Kirby explains.
6: It's just a gathering of people who are concerned that our elected politicians who promise transparency are meeting in secret with the heads of top banks, pharmaceutical companies, weapons companies. You know, you name it, European royalty are in there, sort of thing.

0: It's just incredible that they can say one thing and do the other.
1: Now, if you're thinking this is just another cabal of the people who secretly run the world, so does noted author, provocateur, and conspiracy theorist Alex Jones from InfoWars.
2: Magna Carta has been restricted for the scum globalists that are in there.
1: Jones is broadcasting live from the conference this week.
3: They want you dead, Governor.
4: Why? They're all...
5: Why?
6: He's talking to Jesse. You can't see it, obviously, since it's audio only. But in the clip, he's talking. It like play a clip of Alex talking to Jesse Ventura, and he's like, "They want you dead, Governor." And Jesse Ventura goes, "Why?"
2: Has been restricted for the scum globalists that are in there.
1: Jones is broadcasting live from the conference this week.
3: They want you dead, Governor.
4: Why? They're out to kill me.
1: Some pretty nutty conspiracy theories about.
6: I'm gonna probably play that two more times because it's so good.
4: The route to kill me.
1: Jones is broadcasting live from the conference this week.
3: They want you dead, Governor.
4: Why? They're out to kill me.
1: Some pretty nutty conspiracy theories about the group abound. They're hiding the cure for cancer, for example. But
6: one more time. Just for brevity, one more time.
3: They want you dead, Governor.
4: Why? They're out to kill me.
1: Some pretty nutty conspiracy theories about the group abound. They're hiding the cure for cancer, for example. But just because Bigfoot believers who are often offensively wrong are on the case here does not mean there isn't reason for the rest of us.
7: Bigfoot believers. We're all Bigfoot believers.
8: Fucking asshole.
6: He is being a little dickish right there, but at the same time, I'm just amazed. Yeah, but at the same time, I'm amazed that he's even calling any attention to the Bilderberg meeting and saying that it's a real cause for concern.
8: And that's what I'm saying, is he just said it's a real cause for concern, and all these people who are protesting are fucking retarded.
6: Comparing
7: it to Bigfoot believers, people it's who go like out and think they see Sasquatch out in the yard.
6: It's still better than when Neil deGrasse Tyson immediately compared HARP to aliens being stockpiled in an underground base.
7: That is right. True. He's a douche. He knows a little bit, you know, like he's smart or whatever. He's such a douche. It doesn't matter though. I mean,
6: which one, Jake Tapper or Tyson?
7: No, Neil deGrasse Tyson. He's such a douche. Like, I mean, any interview he ever does, he acts like he's like smelling his own farts the whole time.
6: He went on Joe Rogan and talked about gravity for like literally 45 minutes and still couldn't explain how it works, and got pissed off because he couldn't explain how gravity works because Joe was asking him basic questions. We don't know how it works.
7: They know the mathematics. People know the mathematics. They don't know how it works.
8: Yeah, he got so mad that Joe asked why.
4: Look, in science, you don't ask why. You just ask how.
3: They want you dead, Governor.
4: Why? They're out to kill me.
1: Some pretty nutty conspiracy theories about the group abound. They're hiding the cure for cancer, for example. But just because Bigfoot believers who are often offensively wrong are on the case here does not mean there isn't reason for the rest of us to be wary as these masters of the universe confab away from cameras. The conference wraps up on Sunday, and organizers say there will be no resolutions or votes and no policy statements.
9: I think it would be very naive to think that all of these people are going to turn up to a meeting unless it has some effect.
1: Gerard Batten is a member of the European Parliament for London.
9: I'm sure that they are actually reaching decisions about which way public policy should be going in the countries that are represented, and of course in the European Union.
10: We'll have to wait and see if any of the attendees choose to speak about what happened at the conference. Let me also say it appears my invitation was lost in the mail, an oversight that we here at The Lead hope will be corrected next year. Of course, you can share your conspiracy theories about the event with me on Twitter, at Jake Tapper, all one word.
6: All one word.
8: Now, as he asks for an invite to the Bilderberg meeting, he's like, you lost my invitation. Like, I promise I won't talk. Like, please. Like...
6: I beg you, dude, that's a good point, Noah, of the party. Dude, Noah, that's a great point. It's like almost like the only reason he did that story is because he's pissed he wasn't invited.
8: That's exactly why he did that story. He was like, fuck you guys, man. You didn't invite me.
4: Like, I'm Jake Tapper.
6: Good observation.
8: You don't think I can blow your lid on this little fucking whole operation you got going on over here?
6: Send me your conspiracies at Jake Tapper, all one word.
8: I'll retweet him.
6: So, full disclosure, When I started doing research and clips this morning, it was not for Skull and Bones, but I got sidetracked and went down that. It was really to cover someone else that was on our list of topics, but I just got sidetracked, and I was hoping that I could tie Skull and Bones into her. It's funny you brought it up earlier in the episode, very early on, Noah, but I couldn't tie Hillary to Skull and Bones, but we're still going to end with a Hillary segment since that's what I was planning on doing today.

0: Earth.
1: Hillary Clinton? More like Hillary Clinton, son. Bitch got a pussy. I mean, she got a real pussy you could stick loose change inside.
2: Hillary Clinton? More like Hillary Clinton, son.
3: That hurt.
4: All right, so Noah, and maybe you were involved with this, Caleb, I don't remember, but we early on when we were making a list of topics, we were like, okay, so we know Hillary Clinton's doing a podcast. So we had this idea, we're going to listen to a full episode of Hillary's podcast and just pause it and do commentary throughout it.
0: We're not doing that right now, are we?
4: Well, hang on.
5: Now let's get into another amazing interview with my good friend, Secretary Hillary Rodham Clinton. Yeah!
6: So you started your new podcast.
5: Yes, you're on it. It's the Bakari Sellers Podcast. Thank you so much for joining us. We've had Deshaun Watson, the quarterback for the Houston Texans. We've talked NASCAR. We've had Vince Carter and Antoine Jameson. We've had Charlemagne, our good friend Charlemagne.
6: Oh, great.
5: And Stephon Gilmore. And now we have you. And so thank you for coming out. How's your podcast going?
6: Well, you know, mine won't start until September. So we did, as you know, because you were one of my very first guests.
0: We've
6: done a lot of interviews. We thought we were going to be able to start in May. And then because of, you know, COVID and everything, we are starting in September. So I can't wait. I've had some really terrific conversations with people, including you. And hopefully we'll be able to, you know, be podcasting together.
4: So I have reached out to the Hillary Clinton team.
7: Podcasting together.
4: And I have, since Hillary was talking about podcasting together, I did reach out to the First Lady, Miss Secretary Clinton, to her team, inviting her on our podcast. So stay tuned. There's at least a 50-50 chance that Secretary Clinton will be on our podcast.
3: Why is it 50-50?
4: Almost present. Because, you know, flip a coin. Could be, she may, she's not going to be on here.
3: She's not 50. Because of a coin. It's 50-50,
0: like,
3: bro.
0: More like 99.
4: I would honestly, if they accepted that invitation, I actually did send an email, but if they accepted that invitation, I would probably turn it down just because I just can't imagine it going well for any of us.
0: No, you would have to take that.
3: I will take that invitation.
0: I'll take
3: like,
0: it too.
3: I will interview her.
4: Okay.
0: Yes. Oh, yeah. Definitely, 100%.
8: I believe that the federal government
3: see her face.
8: Should give people cocaine with marijuana.
3: Yeah. Yeah, just play that.
4: Oh, that's good. We're audio only. Yeah. Yeah, we won't have to look at her pumpkin head or jack-o'-lantern face. Anyway, since Hillary, her podcast, sadly, her solo podcast she's doing where she interviews people, is not going to come out until September. Which is sad.
9: Aww.
4: I found the next best thing, and it's better because it's so short. The little mini podcast from The Daily Show where they interviewed Hillary.
0: Real quick, before you play the clip, though, just as a mental note to future Chris, Caleb, and Noah, we should have a separate like podcast series where all we do is critique the Clinton podcast, the Hillary Clinton podcast.
4: Yeah. Side note, do you know about who are these podcasts? They're on the No Agenda stream. Okay, so their whole show is they listen to podcasts and just talk shit about them. They play every episode, they find a different podcast and listen to it and just talk shit. And of all the things on the No Agenda stream, I have been told by the admins there, do not do what they do or even anywhere close. Because it's not just that it's crass, crude, and rude. They have literally driven a couple people to near suicide. And then when someone made a suicidal video about their podcast getting made fun of by Who Are These Podcasts, they like made fun of them killing, like I'm joking around about them killing.
0: Oh my God.
4: John C. Dvorak's going to be a guest on there soon. But yeah, Who Are These Podcasts? Wow. 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
0: Do they, are they on YouTube or anything? Or
4: 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I'm subscribed to them on like Google Podcasts, but yeah, it's Who Are These Podcasts? They're pretty funny. They'll have guest comedians and stuff on. But yeah, Dvorak's going to be on there soon. Anyway, but yeah, so next best thing, since Hillary doesn't have her podcast out yet,
9: aww,
4: I got her on The Daily Show. with Trevor Noah. And let's give it a listen, shall we? Just yell anytime you want me to pause it.
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10: Well, I'm social distancing in my house, and it's great to talk to you today, too.
9: Genuinely, a lot of the time I find myself wondering just like what you're doing and where you are as a human being. Because I know if I was in your position, I would spend most of my time tweeting, I told you so. And then I would be like, I would walk around the streets just looking at people saying, it could have been me, it could have been me. So what, like, what do you do? I genuinely would like to know, what do you do?
10: Well, you know, before the lockdown, I was doing all of that. I mean, you know, there's probably video.
4: Dude, Trevor Noah is such a bootlicking, cringy fuck.
0: That dude exists only to lick her butthole. Like, I mean, she presents it and she, and he just licks it like just as much as she wants. That's, oh my God. Okay. Continue with this.
10: Find it, or maybe I'll help you. You know, for the last, what, how many months? I've been at home
9: since
10: March, like everybody else. And I've done a lot of walking in the woods, one of my favorite things to do. I've done a lot of reading and some writing. This was the big year that we were going to be celebrating the 100th anniversary of American women finally getting the right to vote.
0: And working there's to support only been American women for 100 years.
10: I help support through my organization Onward Together. And then I get to spend time with my grandchildren, which I have to say is the biggest silver lining, Trevor, that you can imagine during this very difficult time. So, you know, we're I don't know what I do all day, but I'm exhausted every night. You
9: know? I feel like that's everyone in Corona. We're all tired and we don't really know why. I do know that you've been really active in you know, in having your voice heard. One of the biggest things you've been passionate about is voting. It seems like America's...
4: Hey, I have a suggestion. On Google Podcasts, you can cut out all the silences, but also you, which I'm not going to do, but you can speed up the podcast. And I know that when Adam Curry says, like, he doesn't like when people listen to... No Agenda at 1.5 speed because it's like jogging past the Mona Lisa. But I think it's fair to say that Trevor Noah's podcast with Hillary is not the Mona Lisa. You down with speeding this up a little bit?
0: Let's speed it up a little bit.
4: All right, let's try 1.5. See how that.
0: Let's do it.
9: He's on an ominous path to a November date when there's going to be a lot of questions in and around the election. Donald Trump is vehemently against mail-in voting. What do you make of this, and what do you think the path should be to getting people the easiest access to casting their votes?
10: Republicans have two prongs to their strategy to try to win. The first is try to prevent as many people who they think won't vote for them from voting. So, you know, make the lines really long where young people vote or...
4: Wait. How do you make voting lines long other than having more people come out to vote? Republicans just want to make the voting lines really long.
0: They're going to make it long. They're going to let us... They're going to keep limiting the places they can be voted at.
4: Maybe I misheard
0: it. Only Chick-fil-A's.
4: I'm going to go back just to make sure I didn't mishear it at regular speed.
10: They think won't vote for them from voting. So, you know, make the lines really long when young people vote.
0: That's
10: or
0: what she said.
10: African Americans
4: no sense.
10: Or Hispanics
0: really
10: vote.
0: Where young people vote.
10: Try to make
4: or where Hispanics or other minorities vote. Yeah, that makes no sense.
10: By mail how as difficult as possible. Claim it's fraudulent when indeed it's not. In fact, that's how Donald Trump votes, and everybody who knows about vote by mail understands that. And so I've been working with a group called Democracy Docket, led by
4: lawyer
10: Mark Elias, to help support the lawsuits that are being brought around the country, just to make the vote available, you know, to make it clear that let's have a fair election. And that means let as many people who are eligible citizens to go vote.
9: Are you all concerned about irregularities in voting or fraud? I mean, for instance, we saw the case in New Jersey, I think it was 2 weeks ago now, where ironically it was a councilman who I think was changing the votes in Republicans' favor. Is there a party that is worried that Donald Trump would be able to use any of those stories
4: once
9: to try and undermine
4: times,
9: the entire election?
4: Like,
9: so you see,
4: is that one?
9: I don't think we should trust this election at all because it says that I've lost.
0: I don't think we'll be able to use
10: I think it is a fair point to raise as to whether or not if he loses, he's going to go quietly or not. And we have to be ready for that. But there have been so many academic studies and other analyses which point out that it's just an inaccurate, fraudulent claim. There isn't that problem. All the games that are played and all of the photo IDs and any kind of restriction that can be imposed to try to keep the vote down in places that aren't going to vote for Republicans, that's the real danger to the integrity of our election. That combined with misinformation and disinformation
4: and all of the online shenanigans
10: that we saw in 2016. So I'm a fair election. If people get to vote and they, for whatever reason, vote for Donald Trump, okay, we'll accept it. Not happily.
4: She talks almost as fast as Ben Shapiro
10: three times. The more people can actually get to the polls, whether by mail or in person, and get their votes counted, then we are going to have the kind of election we should have. And then it'll be a win both in the popular vote and in the Electoral College.
9: You are the star and subject of a docuseries on Hulu. And for many people, I think many of myself included, I saw a side of you that was refreshing and different. And for lack of a better term, you had swag about you that not many people knew you had, you know? Do you feel more free, or is that just Captain Well documented? Is that part of it? Like, you know what? I'm free, screw whatever.
10: Yeah, there is. There's really a big part of that. And the documentary, you know, I was interviewed for 35 hours. And and my feeling, once I agreed.
4: 35 hours?
0: That's like three. That's, well, I mean, for her, that's probably split up over.
4: And
0: like
4: it was
0: a
4: only
0: month,
4: like what? Like a 2 or 4, 2 to 4 hour documentary.
0: No, I think that thing had episodes.
4: Yeah, it was like 4 1-hour episodes. So that means most of it wasn't even her interviews. So my point is, it took 35 hours of interviewing her to get stuff that made her not seem like a piece of shit.
0: Like, I haven't watched it. How much of
4: I watched the first two episodes.
0: How much of the actual interview with her did they actually use?
4: It was just stuff like, oh yeah, like I met, they, well, let me put it this way. They do not, when they talk about her career as a lawyer, they do not include the fact that she was exclusively defending child rapists and getting them off.
0: Naturally.
4: It's a fluff. It's a fluff piece if I've ever seen
10: it. Do the project was, you know, this is it. I I'm not running for anything. Let's I'm going to just, you know, say it like it is.
4: Let's see what
10: I
4: she
10: can.
4: Sounds like.
10: And a lot of people said
4: speed.
10: What you said. And my gosh, I never saw that side of her. Whatever.
0: It was like molasses going sour.
10: You know,
4: Drunk
10: Hillary. I know the pressures of being in public life
0: and, that's okay.
10: And being misunderstood and being, you know, kind of subjected to the attacks and the criticism. I know that it probably made me a little less available and open, and probably a little hunkered down, if you will. And my life is a little bit like a Rorschach test where, you know, people who are comfortable with women seeking and holding power.
4: This makes, like, the speed makes her sound like an old woman's voice, but the cadence of like a teenage valley girl. Like, anyway, and
10: outspoken, you know, see it and think, oh my gosh, well, yeah, of course. And then
0: how long
10: maybe
0: is this
10: they'll,
0: clip,
10: you know, begin to, you know, think different.
4: It's the shortest podcast of all time. It's 14 minutes, but I'm going to skip to the end if it doesn't get good soon.
10: About that.
4: Yeah. Spoiler alert, it's not going
9: to. Hillary Clinton got further and did more than I ever dared to think was possible. If there's another Hillary out there who's running and beginning her journey, what would you warn her about or tell her to try and look out for to just...
4: Can you imagine, despite all Jon Stewart's flaws, can you imagine Jon Stewart doing this type of an interview with Hillary?
0: No, absolutely not. No politician, period. I feel like any politician he would have on, he would at least ask a couple of poignant questions. You know, at least.
4: I mean, you're right. He's just licking her asshole, like, as hard as he can. Do you ever just walk around the street and think, man, I'm right, and...
0: I'm the best. Do you ever think, wow, I'm
4: Because
0: so
4: I think
0: great.
4: About you all the time and how you're the best.
0: All I think Russia. You are so great, and you did so good, and you got robbed, and I love you, and where's your butthole at? Closer to the hole, sir? Yes, please.
9: Just give her a little advantage in a world where she desperately needs it.
10: You will be criticized no matter what you do, and so take criticism seriously, because sometimes your critics actually can teach you something. But don't take it personally. Don't let it eat away at you. Don't let it knock you down and keep you down. The women who I admire that, you know, Chelsea and I wrote that book about, Gutsy Women, are women who are not just in it for themselves.
4: All right, I'm going to skip 4 minutes ahead and see what's going on.
10: His own preferences. And he clearly started hearing about this back in January through intelligence briefings that he either read or he didn't read. But even before that, he had disbanded the unit within the National Security Council that would try to get ahead of and follow the development of pandemics abroad. He had really made it clear that he was more interested in the optics than the facts when the virus first hit. And he kept saying, you know, we have 15 cases, it'll be over soon. So you've got to begin and end with his total lack of leadership, his indifference toward what this virus has cost us, not only in lives, but in jobs and livelihoods. Wow. And now, of course, he doesn't want to hear from our leading infectious disease experts like Dr. Fauci. He doesn't want to hold the sham of the meetings that he used to hold to try to talk about it.
4: This is all in Google Podcasts. I can only change speed.
10: Attention span so that he can get back to, you know, pretending to be president.
9: You very rightfully call him a showman. I mean, that's something really not. Donald Trump has an uncanny ability to put on a show
11: and just really, you know, suck all of the attention that the media wants to give him. There has to be a part of you that you know, I guess, is a little angry at that. Because, I mean, when you're running for president, a lot of it in America specifically is about putting on the show. Do you sometimes wish there was a test that you'd have to write? Is there some, because you're sitting at home and you have so many of these answers and you've studied so hard, but really you got beaten by a showman who just knew how to win the ratings. How do you feel about that when you see what America is going through now?
10: Well, it breaks my heart because I tried to warn people during the campaign that he was not fit for the office. He wasn't prepared for the office. That his appeals to the basest instincts among us was really setting us up for even more divisiveness. And then I saw it literally from the inauguration forward. I take no pleasure in that because, look, I look forward to that, Trevor. And stay healthy and stay safe yourself.
11: Will do. Thank you very much.
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4: Well, that was a disaster. That podcast was so bad it killed Noah's laptop. Rest in peace, Noah, and your laptop.
0: R.I.P. He did his best. They both did.
4: I think, despite me derailing the end of that because I didn't have a good way to wrap Skull and Bones, I think we learned a lot.
0: Let's wrap it up like this. How about this? This off by talking about how Bush was involved in Skull and Bones, and for some reason we ended with a 10 fucking minute clip of Hillary on Trevor Noah running the abortion of the Tonight Show, or what's it called? The Daily Show?
4: The Daily Show.
0: Running the abortion of the Daily Show as it exists today. What was the point of dragging everybody, including myself, through this? What was the lesson?
4: I think it was mainly, well, like I set this up with, I set out earlier today looking for Hillary's podcast so we could, because I didn't want to do any prep work. I was like, well, just listen to Hillary's podcast. Which, by the way, aren't you really glad that I didn't immediately go for your idea of having a side podcast where all we do is listen to Hillary's podcast?
0: I am, because if that's what we're going to have to listen to, that 10-minute turn, I couldn't do it.
4: Imagine that for an halfway hour and a half. First episode. Instead of 10 minutes. Yeah. Hey, side note, I'm looking at Twitter, and the number one story, FBI raids YouTuber Jake Paul's California home.
0: Oh, my gosh.
4: Let's click on the details for this. End it with this. Yeah, end it on a happy note.
0: Let's do it.
4: An FBI spokesperson confirmed that the search conducted at Jake Paul's Calabasas residence was part of an investigation into allegations of criminal acts, quote unquote.
0: Okay.
4: During an incident, federal agent warrant was also served in a Las Vegas home. Nothing. Okay, the FBI raided his home and they didn't release the crime. Federal search warrant.
0: So they didn't find anything, or they didn't release if they found anything?
4: No arrests are currently planned. They just raided his home, I guess. A lot of agents, though. They got pictures. Guns drawn.
0: I think he still deserves it.
4: Well, we'll see what happens.
0: I don't know why they raided his house.
4: Anyway, this has been Abs in a Six-Pack. Noah Beamer, his laptop died from... It was... add that to the Clinton body count. Noah's laptop. This has been Abs in a Six-Pack.
13: Hillary Clinton is starting a podcast.

0: Well, a very, very heavy, heavy deportation tonight. We had a very Darrison bite. Let's go to Terrace and look for the bit, the head of the pit.
1: I mean, I'm a conspiracy theorist to a degree. Like, when I connect dots that maybe shouldn't be connected, I don't know.
2: But then, not only propaganda messages can be on what's being said on TV, that's one level of propaganda, and the flicker rate puts you in that suggestible state.
3: Okay. Ultra.
4: I suppose we can use psychedelics to shape personalities and brainwash people and control them.
3: No, okay. Let's talk about LSD. LSD is

0: Ladies and gentlemen, Mind Control.
1: Bravo.
2: All right. Started off with a bang, right? I feel like.
3: Yeah, definitely.
2: Put a little work into that last night. I guess first off, I should start by saying I got almost no sleep last night. Slept for about an hour and a half. I was up working on audio issues. And big shout out to Darren O'Neill, because about every problem I had, he was able to solve it, give me good advice. That was pretty cool. But yeah, this episode's about MK Ultra. We were thinking about what topic should we start with, and we picked this one because we had a list of 20 things. We were like, well, we can't do that one first. Like, we can't do that one first. And then we were like, well, MK Ultra, we can do that because I watched a documentary on it one time.
3: I mean, that makes us experts, basically.
2: So, basically.
3: I mean, the main thing is that, you know, we didn't want to box ourselves into one topic or another, but I think this is a good one that kind of summarizes a lot of the interests that Chris and I share, you know, mainly with the government, methods of controlling people, establishment, identifying corruption within the media, and MK Ultra ties in heavily to that. Also ties in, you know, No Agenda, media deconstruction, and a lot of the people who are, you know,
2: like how it ties into Mockingbird, exactly. Yeah. How
3: might have been influenced by this program.
2: Which was our opening clip that I'll go ahead and I'll play the full thing of that now.
3: Project Mockingbird?
2: Or actually, let's just listen to the reporter. I got the full clip later, but you get the idea with this.
4: Well, a very, very heavy
2: rotation
4: tonight. We had a very Darrison fight. Let's go ahead, Tarrison, look for the bit, head of the pit.
2: She literally like glitches out like she was like an AI on GTA that got stuck inside of a wall. It was really weird.
3: It almost sounds like somebody who has a CTE or some form of mild brain injury where they...
2: Well, she was blonde, so that is kind of a brain injury.
3: I know. I guess that only applies
2: blonde for me.
3: That only applies to women, right? I mean,
2: yeah.
3: I mean, dumb blonde.
2: Dumb blonde guy. Like, yeah, you don't think.
3: Although there are some. You think of an Aryan,
2: blonde-haired, blue-eyed man when you think of a blonde guy.
3: Right, but a dumb blonde. I mean, I can also imagine. I can see visualize a Chad. You know what I'm saying?
2: Chad.
3: Guy who hangs out, a lifeguard. You know.
2: Well, anyway, back to.
3: Point I was originally making was it sounds like somebody who has CTE or a form of mild brain injury where things can happen with their speech and them not even realize it. They'll think they're saying things perfectly correct.
2: Yeah, it was hard to tell if she could. It was like there was this look in her eyes that she knew she was going off the rails, but she couldn't stop. But it's hard to tell. But like there's a way more examples of news anchors and celebrities and Bill Clinton politicians doing weird stuff like that. But most of it's not as audio clippable because it involves them just like freezing in place and standing there like while everyone around them looks weird. Like Shaq one is pretty famous, but I feel like Shaq's probably his own man. I don't think he's an MK Ultra slave.
3: If anything, it's probably brain damage being in basketball for so long.
2: But,
3: but think about Joe Biden. I mean, well, similar things are happening with him, but who knows what that is. But
2: yeah,
3: that's actually a really good example of it that you would actually be able to probably relate to listening to Joe Rogan Experience, Fight Companions. Brendan Schaub, not to call him out, man. If you focus on his voice while he's speaking for extended periods of time, sometimes he'll just start going to gobbledygook and and then.
2: Oh, because he got hit in the head in the UFC?
3: Yeah. The rest of them kind of look at each other for a second and then they just skate right over it.
2: Well, everybody's got a friend like that where you're like, you know, it's just the way he is.
3: Yeah. Well, you know, I mean, it's,
2: I'm sure we can both think of one.
3: Same thing. Probably him, me.
2: But yeah, MK Ultra, I thought was also a fun topic because it's one of those conspiracy theories that's proven, like the CIA admits they did it, but it like gets extrapolated to be like insane. Like especially when YouTube was more free, there was videos about how like, basically everybody that's ever been on TV or in any kind of power is an MK Ultra victim. Like if there's like the level that's true, conspiracy.
3: And by proxy, the rest of us are.
2: Yeah. But yeah, there's so many different aspects. We might need to do a part two, but.
3: And to do a bit of a clarification on that, CIA admitting that this is real. It's not like they wanted to admit that this is real. They had to from the Freedom of Information Act. However, they did shred a lot of documents.
2: Yeah.
3: I mean, them having admitted what they have so far, that tells you that there's, it's like an iceberg. It's the tip of the iceberg. There's so much more that's not been talked about, that's never been uncovered.
2: Yeah, I love this topic because also it's one that I've always read about, but I've never had to pull research and find proof. I always just either like look at documents or especially hear people talk about it. So last night I went to CIA.gov and printed off a bunch of declassified MKUltra documents. Now there's a bunch of them. And what I found really fascinating right off the bat is most of the documents that got released are, like, I have this highlighted here. I love it. It's like, also, I wanted to do this because I'm like Alex Jones, like, I have the documents.
3: Got the documents.
2: I've got the documents.
3: Got the documents.
2: Like, shame around. Document cam shot, please. Ladies and gentlemen. All right. MK Ultra document. So,
3: no,
2: I highlighted this, which was, I thought was interesting. They literally have 60 Minutes, CBS. It all says approved for release by the CIA and the date. Says a lot of these declassified documents are a 60 Minutes news report that the CIA approves the script, and they have the exact script for the news, and it says approved by the CIA, and I highlighted some of the places where it says that. So right off the bat, that was the first thing that caught my eye. I'm like, so most
3: of this is the portal directly off the CIA.gov website.
2: Yeah, there are older documents, but most of the documents are, let's see the date on this, approved for release 2006 CIA, and then it's got this long code and program, 60 Minutes, station, WDBM TV, CBS Network. And then it's got Ed Bradley, I guess the host of 60 Minutes. MK Ultra is not the name of a new James Bond movie. It is or was the code word for it. So it's like they're literally going through a script. Like that's what I didn't really realize.
3: May I see that, please?
2: Yeah.
3: This eyewitness report. Verify this.
2: What I didn't realize is that most of these CIA documents is just news reports that the CIA approved and that got declassified. Does that make sense? Are you following me?
3: So essentially it's, them being required to release information about said project is just them preparing a report.
2: Yeah, it could be
3: to give to the public.
2: It's like
3: directly to the news stations.
2: Yeah, well, yeah. So think about on one level, anything they type up, just like they're not going to type up the plan to kill Kennedy, anything they type up is probably a smokescreen to begin with, because even in the 60s, you weren't stupid enough to admit to stuff on paper and name names and locations.
3: And if there are not names, then chances are that they're not, I mean, links to, you know, the truth about whatever it is. This is the kind of thing where you can't do real, true independent reporting on, because you're getting all of your information from the horse's mouth, and who's to say it's true?
2: Yeah, exactly. And it just blew my mind that like most of the documents weren't actually MKUltra documents. They were scripts for CBS, CNN, you know, that the CIA approved. And at the top of each page, it says approved for release, then the date. Like this one's 2004, Channel 2, Oakland News.
3: I mean, of course it does have to get approved just to even be released. But I mean,
2: It's just, I don't know.
3: How can you even do that? Is it approved for release by the CIA? So it's like, okay, CIA, you're hiding things from us.
2: Well,
3: we demand information. We're not going to send an independent third party to come and see the information and give it to us. We'll just take whatever you say you have.
2: Exactly. I mean, yeah. And some of the stuff actually is old documents from MKUltra, like from the Freedom of Information Act. But most of everything I was looking through was a news story that just got released and it says approved by the CIA at the top of every page. Here's another one I thought was kind of cool. Like the first memo that comes up is subject MK Ultra files, January 1975. Blah, blah, blah. MK Ultra. It's kind of marked up to make it look like, oh, this was actually an old document. To the best of my recollection, the MK Ultra projects were terminated in 1966 or 1967. I have no knowledge of the Ultra type materials that have been used operationally against U.S. citizens. And what's interesting about that is, like, on the CIA's website, they admit that the MK Ultra program didn't end until the 70s. But right here, you've got like a CIA guy testifying that to the best of its knowledge, it ended in the mid-60s, mid to late 60s.
3: I mean, it's also interesting to talk about when it began. I mean, and how it began, where it came from.
2: And that's actually a clip coming up.
3: Right? Well, and I will say I actually pulled probably one of the documents that you have there from the CIO website, at least.
2: Yeah, go ahead and read off the highlights.
3: The date, at least, is June 1977. That's the time it was approved for release. However, the date on the original document is a memorandum for the record subject, Project MK Ultra, subproject 22. Date, December 5th, 1956. That's 15 years after the end of World War II.
2: Yeah, and if 56, is that, are you saying that's the earliest known for sure when they were doing it date that you know of?
3: Well, this is just a random document I pulled off of the CIA.gov
2: website. So it was probably going on before that.
3: There could be even earlier. So, yeah. I mean, actually, that's 14
2: years. There was so many documents to go through, but like I said, almost all of them were just like approved for release news stories. Like you had to go way, like digging to find like actual MKUltra documents. And I think it's partly they did that because they want to like control the narrative and approve whatever's on the news, which they do. CIA does that for anything and everything already, but also just, make it a needle in a haystack to find the real shit, just pepper it up with all these like BS documents.
3: I do have one more thing. I mean, if you see 1956, 14 years after the end of World War II, that's just one of these documents. There could be even more going back further. But when you think about any secret CIA project that comes to mind, when did they all begin? I mean, from what I can think of, almost no major or majorly, a confidential, highly top secret. There's probably some messed up stuff going on.
2: Like when did the first CIA black ops happen?
3: They all seem to simultaneously begin not long after the end of World War II.
2: Yeah, that actually ties into a topic I wanted to go into on a future episode, which is basically how the Nazis ran NASA and the CIA after World War II.
3: Well, I mean, I think MK Ultra is directly related to that project or Operation Paperclip.
2: Yeah. The Nazis were doing some wacky stuff.
3: This is basically taken directly from the Nazis. I mean, the scientists in those documents were probably Nazis.
2: Yeah. And you're right. Yeah, excellent. For sure, some of them were. I just want to let you know that I, for the next hour or two, I'm just going to be waving these papers around going, I've got the documents!
3: I'm cool with that.
2: All right. It's just like, that's the whole reason I printed these out.
3: Yeah. So.
2: All right, well, let's get a little background or clip going. And some of these might be a little too long because I did all of this last night, including that nice little beginning of show mix. So, if these clips are too long, I'm sorry.
1: Marlene Levinson is speaking out for the first time to shed light on one of the darkest chapters of Canadian history. Her aunt was a victim of Dr. Ewan Cameron's brainwashing experiments used right here in Montreal at the Allen Memorial Institute. Starting in the early 40s, Dr. Cameron used sleep-induced comas, massive doses of electroshock therapy, LSD, sensory deprivation, forcing patients to listen to hours of recorded messages on tapes. His goal? To control his patients' minds to cure mental illness.
5: No one signed to be experimented on. Nobody.
1: His controversial research caught the attention of the CIA in the 50s, eventually being funded as part of MKUltra, a program the CIA developed during the Cold War to learn about mind control. The federal government also funded his work. Eventually, some of his patients from the 50s and 60s received some compensation from the CIA and the federal government. But Marlene's family was told they didn't qualify because her aunt was a patient before the funding began.
5: That right away triggered anger in me and resentment. Why she refused? I want people to know that this was happening well long before 1950.
1: Phyllis Goldberg was 19 when her uncle and sister admitted her to the Allen Memorial Institute. She was studying to be a nurse and started suffering from depression.
5: My uncle, especially being a physician, felt, wow, she's going to get the best care. She's going to see a world-class, up-and-coming you know, psychiatrist that's going to help her.
1: Instead, this is what she received. Her 1948 medical records show 9 electroshock treatments and 28 sleep-induced comas in less than a month.
5: She could not live a normal life. She could not get married. She could not have children. She was deprived of all those things. Her only pleasure in life was eating candy. She was reduced, like I said, down to a child.
1: Her condition continued to worsen after her release. By the age of 60, she could no longer speak or even move.
2: I'm a Canadian. So I named that clip MKUltra, in parentheses, supposed Canadian origin, because I don't know about you, I'm not really buying the fact that the CIA never was doing anything like this until they found this Canadian scientist that was like doing electroshock and dosing kids with LSD and like making them listen to like repetitive audio recordings for weeks on end. It's like,
3: I have a hard time buying that he's even doing that on his own without having contact with someone else who's doing all of those things in a project sanctioned by, you know, a dark faction of the government.
2: Yeah. So that's supposedly, from everywhere you look, the origin of when it, unless you get into like the, unless you get into the deep research, or like the white papers, you know, the globalist white papers, they tell you all about it. But what the conventional wisdom is this Canadian scientist is what gave the CIA the idea for MKUltra, and they started working for him. I personally don't buy that. I think it's a little too convenient. But
3: also, man, I mean, being reduced to a childlike mind and eating candy my whole life, you know.
2: There's worse ways to be.
3: Not too bad.
2: Yeah. R.I.P. All right, here's just a little quick backgrounder. I thought it was kind of nice.
6: In the wake of World War II, the U.S. government is engaged in a large number of secret medical experiments designed to help win the Cold War. Developing techniques for mind control to create a so-called Manchurian candidate. What is the extent of these brainwashing experiments?
3: Frank Sinatra.
2: Yeah.
6: How did the CIA become involved in such far-reaching and disturbing research?
2: I know, they'd never do that.
6: In May 1953, scientists at Porton Down are researching one of the most lethal nerve agents known to man, sarin. The experiments are conducted on military volunteers, but the young servicemen have no idea what they are letting themselves in for.
7: On the board, there was a separate notice, typed, which said in so many words, volunteers wanted to help find a cure for the common cold.
6: By volunteering, Ken Earle becomes an unsuspecting guinea pig in the war against the Soviets. On May 4th, at Porton Down, he and 5 other Air Force men are led into a small room by 2 technicians.
7: We were told by the 2 men to roll up the left sleeve. These 2 men then took 2 pieces of material and they taped them to our forearm. They then gave us each a respirator and that we were not under any circumstances to take off the respirator. And the door was sealed behind us. It was very, very pokey, a small building. And I found out since it was a gas chamber, which puts the fear of death into you, of course. But this technician, with a vial and a pipette, went round each of us, and he dripped onto this piece of material 20 drops in 2 rows.
6: The clear liquid is sarin nerve agent. It is quickly absorbed into the arm through the skin. The effects are immediate.
2: This is preambled by them just telling them they're there to like get a test for like.
7: I didn't know what sheer terror there is in being trapped and not being able to breathe properly. You feel you can't breathe. I was sweating profusely.
3: Getting anxiety.
7: And I now, even today, I have nightmares about it. After half an hour, we were released, gasping and spluttering and sweating.
3: I mean, can we pause real quick?
7: Beautiful sunny May morning.
3: I got a comment. I mean, because, like, This clip is like ultra produced. I mean, not the no agenda way. This is an example of how the media
2: produced and what they make fun of.
3: Exactly. It's an example of how the media is using, you know, sound effects, things like that to manipulate you, to make you feel a certain way. But this is actually terrifying. It's actually frightening.
2: Yeah, but it's not near as bad as like some of the other stuff. So it's interesting that this is what they choose to like make sound so horrible. I mean, it's horrible, but like,
3: It's terrible and it's frightening, and they don't need those sound effects to make it sound frightening. In fact, if you just told the facts of what happened without the ominous voice,
2: but if you had the British guy talking,
3: it was saccharine.
2: Yeah. But I mean, if you just had him talking, it would like not have the same effect. Like mentally, you wouldn't be like, oh, stressed out. Like, oh, there's a heartbeat.
3: I guess so. But if you talk about the realistic nature of it, like I don't
2: have an attention span for that.
3: Well, last year.
2: What, you think I'm smart?
3: Last year, I signed up for a medical study. And it was basically a study posted online. You go to a hospital. They'll pay you over $3,000 to smoke cigarettes in a hospital room for 7 days. And
2: literally heaven. Except for the hospital.
3: I already do that. Like, why not get paid $3,000 to, you know, kill myself with cancer? Anyway.
2: Do they let you, like, watch TV and get drunk?
3: No getting drunk. You watch TV, they feed you. They controlled meals. Everything's controlled. You have to eat everything when you sit down to eat. Thing is, I didn't
2: know. Never mind, this doesn't sound fun.
3: I didn't know
2: but the
3: going
2: money
3: into
2: good.
3: It that the doors would be locked as you came in. You couldn't leave. All you have to do is lure poor people with money, and we'll do just about anything. And so if you're trying to practice mind control, do these kinds of manipulation tactics, you know,
2: do you think
3: psychological
2: they hit you with
3: tactics.
2: Sarin gas?
3: I don't know if it was that intense, but they definitely did take a lot of my blood, and I got lightheaded once or twice. So it's nearly the same.
2: Dude, they're probably just drinking that blood, man.
3: Probably.
2: Fucking Illuminati.
3: It's how the elites live forever.
2: Illuminati and shit, bro. Well, let's go ahead and just move past that clip. Go to the next clip, MKUltra Backgrounder 2, bro.
8: Student volunteers in a psychological study must watch films of themselves being insulted.
9: Sure, child playing with big ideas.
10: Sir, I just wrote down what I think. I thought that was the point in the exercise.
2: You'll notice, like, they don't talk about the kidnapped children or the... like prostitute brothels, like dosing
11: angry.
2: People that weren't aware with LSD.
11: Angry.
2: What they talk about is bad, but
8: during
2: they don't,
8: the interrogation,
2: they don't focus on the real crazy
8: student
2: stuff.
8: Heart rate,
2: like,
8: breathing,
2: oh, man,
8: and skin resistance were measured.
2: Listen to tapes.
8: The boy,
2: of
8: codenamed Lawful,
2: it's like, oh,
8: recorded higher stress levels under questioning
2: part of
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2: MK
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2: Ultra,
8: participant.
2: Mr. British guy.
12: This was a very intense
3: effects,
12: kind
3: honest.
12: Of interrogation in which the individual's thoughts and feelings were directly
2: it's like ancient aliens.
3: It's a typewriter.
12: It's hard to imagine that someone could go through this and come out unbent.
2: Yeah, it's the kind of stuff, too, you don't notice until you're only listening to it.
8: The experiment that started...

0: In 1969, he quits his job. He moves to a simpler life in Montana.
1: He gets more and more reclusive and distances himself from his family and develops this philosophy based on the idea that civilization and technology are incompatible, that technology is ruining individual human freedoms.
0: He comes to believe that modern science and industrialized society are evil. The math prodigy, so straight-laced he was known as Lawful, decides the law won't hold him back any longer. In 1978, Lawful sends a package to an engineering professor at an Illinois university.
2: Odds like odds. Do you think he actually
0: When a campus police officer opens it...
2: When the Unabomber was sent above, do you think, like, in this recreation, he did
0: it
2: the same
0: explodes.
2: Thing? He was like... Yeah. Absolutely.
0: The officer is lucky
2: I mean,
0: to
2: walk
0: survive.
2: Everywhere like that. Yeah, so. Especially when you're mailing packages.
0: It is the first bomb in a reign of terror that lasts 18
2: like that.
0: Years. Kills 3, injures 23. His bomb targets are wide ranging. Science and technology departments, airlines, any institution or group he sees as evil. Years earlier, psychologist Henry Murray had evaluated his personality at Harvard. As a young man, he was so conventional that he was codenamed Lawful. But the FBI now calls him Unabomber. His real name, Ted Kaczynski.
2: Dun, dun, dun. It took them... See, how many minutes was that? See, it took them almost 4 minutes to
3: now,
2: say the words Ted Kaczynski.
3: Exactly.
2: Did you notice that?
3: Insanity. And if you took out all the sound effects, I mean, that clip would probably be a minute and 30 seconds.
2: Yep. But I mean, it's National Geographic. Come on.
3: So is this something that is proven fact? Ted Kaczynski was a part of Project MKUltra, correct?
2: Yeah. You know what's actually interesting as a kind of a sidebar about this is it was the Harvard LSD experiments that Kaczynski was part of. And I've looked this up, but I couldn't really find anything definitive. Because, Timothy Leary and Richard Alpert, who later became Ramdas, were Harvard professors, and they started those acid tests. They got both kicked out of Harvard for, like, the whole LSD thing. Mm-hmm. So I was thinking, like, I wonder if Ramdas and Kaczynski and Leary were all connected, kind of like the Grateful Dead and, like, that whole thing are a little bit connected.
3: It's possible.
2: But, yeah, I couldn't really tell.
3: I mean,
2: there was no information.
3: I find it unlikely that they were actually directly connected to the CIA and MKUltra. Yeah, it was probably all Harvard. But is there, I mean, just like in any company, in corporation, in government, everything is several layers removed, right?
2: Well,
3: I mean,
2: you would say the Grateful Dead was part of MKUltra, right? Because you had like Albert Hoffman and all these like MKUltra deep state guys running around with the Grateful Dead and helping them make acid.
3: Albert Hoffman was actually...
2: I'm sorry, not Albert Hoffman.
3: I was about to say.
2: What's the guy that wrote Brave New World and Brave New World Revisited? Aldous Huxley,
3: okay.
2: And then his brother, I believe it was too, who was way more into the MKUltra. He was actually part of it.
3: See, the thing with Aldous Huxley, I mean, especially Richard Alpert and Timothy Leary, is that they're also psychiatrists. Like, they're the kinds of people who would be interested in the things that psychedelics have to show. To people who are
2: they went in very
3: sort of
2: different directions, though. Leary was kind of like a counterculture, if you believe that he was truly counterculture. Some people say Leary was there to discredit the LSD movement.
3: I don't think so.
2: Huxley was clearly a globalist. I mean, you read Brave New World and then Brave New World Revisited, where he's like, yeah, that wasn't fiction. This is actually the plan. We want to get rid of most of the humans. And his brother, Huxley, I mean, they were working on MKUltra, like all kinds of weird stuff. But Ramdas, he trips and he's like, just does charity and like goes to India and like leads meditations.
3: Well, it they're different people.
2: Yeah.
3: I mean, different people have different propensities. And I mean, I've seen people who are more, I guess, secular or atheistic who try psychedelics and then they go one direction.

0: with it. But Ram Dass did the other direction, went the other direction. He took it in a religious direction, a spiritual direction.
1: Yeah.
0: You know, but my point being essentially that these are the kinds of guys who would do the sorts of things that they did, discovering LSD.
1: Yeah.
0: They were in the position of power to be able to have an effect. And I don't know that the CIA could have predicted them directly or planned them directly originally. They might have taken advantage of it. They might have, you know, seen, I mean, the way I've always heard the interaction between the CIA and the Grateful Dead is that the CIA was tracking the flow of LSD.
1: The CIA was supplying it. The FBI was tracking and trying to do it.
0: Interdepartmental.
1: Kind of like the crack epidemic. It was just like the CIA floods it in.
0: Factions.
1: The DEA tries to get rid of it. Yeah. Or they're all in on the scam at the high levels. Who knows? But, crap. What were we just talking about right before that? Gonna have to edit this part out.
0: I mean,
1: something about Timothy Leary.
0: I mean, essentially Timothy Leary, you know, and you brought up how connected they are to the CIA, or if there's the possibility that they are.
1: Yeah. Oh yeah. And if they tied into the Unabomber at all. See, that's what I was wondering. But
0: Harvard LSD trials.
1: Yeah. A minute ago you were saying something about how they couldn't really predict. That's what you said. The CIA couldn't really predict the effect acid would have. It was like that, you know, that, I don't know if you noticed that clip I sent in of Mr. Mackey on South Park when he's telling the drugs are bad. Okay. Like he says, like, LSD, it's bad. And it was popularized by John Lennon and Paul McCartney. And that's like the famous John Lennon quote. He's like, the CIA tried to use LSD as a way to control the population, but it ended up backfiring and caused the anti-war movement. Which actually, I wasn't going to play these clips, but now they're on.
0: I mean, I think that's because it's such a variable substance. It depends entirely on the individual taking it, the set and setting, their state of mind, where they're at in life. I mean, if you give LSD to somebody and you kick them and punch them, they're going to have a horrific time. They're going to feel like they're in hell versus somebody who's taking it of their own accord.
1: Yeah, but there's two, like, camps of thought. One is like what John Lennon said, which is they introduced it to the population to try to control people and mind control people, and it didn't work. It backfired. The other line of thought is it did work and they wanted a counter revolution. And I actually wasn't going to play these, but now that we're talking about it, let me go ahead and go with
0: hold
1: this
0: on one second. And just commenting on that. How are those two things mutually exclusive? These people who are in power, these people who are controlling everything, they always have a plan A and a plan B and a plan C. So plan A being attempt to mind control the people as they had seen they were able to in their own controlled experiments. They hadn't given LSD to a person voluntarily and also observed them, you know, or maybe they had, but in controlled experiments where they're torturing these people, I mean, they're going to see one reaction. They're going to see an ability to control someone versus giving it to the people and then them having an awakening or an awareness or something like that.
1: Yeah,
0: and then,
1: it's impossible to tell if it's criminalizing it.
0: I mean, that could be a plan B.
1: But
0: easily.
1: What if they wanted people? What if, like, the hippie movement, which had some good aspects to it, was also they wanted a bunch of people to be anti-gun. Like, being anti-war is good. They didn't like that. They were arresting the anti-war leaders like MLK and other hippies. But they also wanted guns outlawed. And Charles Manson was actually a good chunk of MKUltra. I think he was there to discredit the whole hippie movement. But let me play this clip because it ties into...
0: That's true. But were hippies all calling for, you know, guns to be completely outlawed?
1: Nothing's black and white. Just like, you know, there was...
0: Well,
1: most hippies were taking
0: drugs. I mean, you know, I don't know that that's the commonality. I think the commonality is that they gave these drugs to these people. These people then start to... Hey, why is the system like this? They start asking questions. Yeah. And then it's just they pass these laws and it's a tax collection.
1: Yeah. And like Terrence McKenna said, it can be used probably for brainwashing or it can be used for self-exploration. It's a neutral tool.
0: So much less can be used for brainwashing. I mean, just a book written a long time ago.
1: Yeah. Let me let's go ahead. I liked this. It's old school South Park.
2: Damn hippie!
3: I don't need to take your right-wing authoritative bullshit.
2: What?
3: You-

0: Dead concert.
1: I can't, man. Jay Bear's dead. Bye.
2: I'm pretty sure that's the same episode where he's like telling kids how bad drugs are. And then he ends up like trying LSD. And he's just like starts walking around listening to the Grateful Dead. And it's like, here's one more. Just one more little clip about it.
1: Well, man, you know, it's like you go through life thinking that you're an individual, right? And then you realize that you're more than that. We're all just one big individual.
3: We're all just one big individual.
2: Which also, think about, and that's like the common thing everybody talks about is like, it's like everything's one. We're all one. Well, think about, and not that that's not true or is true, but I mean, that also is like globalism.
3: I mean,
2: you have these guys behind MKUltra that all wanted globalism. What better way to sell it? A one world religion. We're all one.
3: A one world organized religion. Absolutely.
2: Yeah, which
3: anything organized.
2: I do kind of subscribe to the idea that we're all one, but that it's, I don't know. These are some thoughts I just started having.
3: For me,
2: recently.
3: That's mathematically true. I mean, nothing would exist without everything else. So, I mean,
2: yeah,
3: can't have carbon molecules without stars exploding. So.
2: All right. I got more documents to go through. Okay.
3: All right.
2: Ladies and gentlemen.
3: Let's
2: but
3: do
2: first,
3: it.
2: Let me, I got one more. Have you seen Wormwood on Netflix?
3: I have not.
2: It was too long. It could have been like a 2-part episode instead of 6 or however many it was. But it's worth watching because I pulled the trailer, but they don't tell you everything in here, but they tell you like the first half of the story.
3: I'm assuming this is a documentary on MKUltra.
2: Yeah. So specifically follows one
4: scientist. It's no secret the CIA experimented with LSD as a form of behavioral engineering and mind control in the early 1950s. Now a lawsuit alleges the agency might have drugged one of its own scientists with a psychedelic agent before assassinating him and engaging in a decades-long cover-up.
2: Whoops. That was a short news clip about what Wormwood's about. This is the Netflix trailer for Wormwood. I was like, that doesn't sound right. Here we go. This is way more Netflixy. In a world.
5: What were you told at the time of your father's death?
6: I was told that your father has had an accident.
7: Oh my God!
6: But that was the cover story told by the CIA. My father, Frank Olson, was an Army scientist. His research group had a relationship with the CIA. They take him to New York Tuesday morning, early Saturday morning, he's dead. What was my father doing? What was the CIA doing? What happened there?
8: The released CIA documents deal with a project codenamed MKUltra.
9: There was in it a story of a CIA experiment on an unwitting civilian
2: the
9: who
2: CIA
9: was given
2: approved.
9: LSD.
10: You're the one on stage tonight, Dr. Olson.
11: You're all a bunch of junkers.
12: This has been the shift from thinking that my father's death was a mysterious suicide to knowing that it was a CIA atrocity.
13: This is 1975. There were a lot of questions about the integrity of U.S. government.
14: The government was so eager to shut this down.
15: The tragedy that happened to the family was very deep and very real.
16: Eric's whole life has been sucked into this terrible hole.
17: The CIA was using LSD on people, but I think the real bad was something worse. He's a man that was profoundly distressed about what he was learning.
18: Startling new information.
19: Frank Olson, a former CIA scientist, may have been murdered.
17: If you thought somebody was detrimental, you would have no problem dealing with him.
8: But then the question is, who ordered that?
6: The United States began to do things which put its own democratic institutions in great jeopardy. And my father was in the center of that.
17: Frank was somebody who has secrets, and he was dangerous. I can't tell you more.
3: So the guy who was experimented on by the government is the one who's dangerous?
2: Gotcha. He was a scientist. He wasn't kind of like the Unabomber where he was experimented on. This guy was a bioweapons scientist. He got involved in MKUltra, and originally the story was he committed suicide jumped out of the window. Then later, his family started to get suspicious. Like, his son is the main guy interviewed in it. And, you know, then the CIA admitted, like, well, we dosed him with LSD without telling him. Like, it was part of this experiment. And he went crazy and jumped out the window a couple days later. And so the people kind of bought that story. That's what the CIA admitted to. They, you know, the family goes and meets Jimmy Carter, whoever it was, and they get an apology a decade later, however long it was. And then I wasn't even going to, I was going to try to avoid spoilers because it's, like I said, too long of a documentary. Could have been half the
3: well,
2: length.
3: It's history.
2: They kind of gave away everything.
3: It's history.
2: Yeah. They kind of gave away everything in the trailer, to be honest. Like, there's some interesting details, but they said, like, oh, he may have been murdered, but that's what it turns out. The CIA didn't just dose him and he jumped out of the window. They killed him because he knew too much and he was starting to feel guilty. He was going to go public.
3: That the autopsy report showed blunt force trauma to the back of the head as cause of death. Injuries of a fall. Basically, dude was in the back of the head and then pushed out a window. And this is just an example of the kinds of like horrific things that the CIA did with this study. It wasn't just to, you know, military members.
2: I mean, they were kidnapping kids and kidnapping like torturing
3: people.
2: Them.
3: They were dosing people in public without their knowledge. They would coat.
2: Kids is where it really gets sick and disgusting for me. It's like when you,
3: oh my gosh,
2: when you're doing it to kids,
3: I can't believe. But I mean, they would even do stuff like coat the a toilet seat of a public restroom with LSD, and so you would sit down to take a shit, and within minutes you're tripping balls
2: because coat it with a bunch.
3: Yes, and LSD absorbs through osmosis. Another thing is though. LSD is not the only drug that they were experimenting with. There are literally hundreds, probably many research chemicals, you know, psychedelics, dissociatives.
2: I saw a documentary a long time ago from like, it must have been filmed in the 80s based on the look of the footage. And I didn't remember the name of it, but they interview all these military scientists who didn't really know what they were getting into when they did these experiments. And some of the guys, you know, end up never coming back. I mean, they were giving people 1,000 times the recommended dose of LSD. One guy, it's like so hard to clip it. I couldn't find anywhere. But one guy, there was stories, you know, spiders coming out of everybody's skin and eye sockets for weeks at a time because they gave him so much. But the one that really stuck with me that I was like, that's creepy, is they gave this dude like 500 or 1,000 times the recommended dose of LSD. I wish I could have found the clip.
3: Well, I mean, I want to know who's recommending the dose.
2: 200, yeah. But this dude tells the story, and he was like in a psych ward for years after this because of how crazy it was. But he said he was taught being interviewed because they were trying to test the effects. This was back when they were like, is this a truth serum? Is it a way to like keep people from telling the truth? Can it give soldiers extra powers? Can we use it to like it? They were trying all kinds of uses for it, and they gave this dude way too much of it. And there's like 10 guys they interview in this thing. If we do a follow-up episode, I'll try harder to find it, but I just couldn't find it anywhere.
3: That's right.
2: And it still sticks with me this day what the guy said happened. One of them, he said, like, they were interviewing me, and then slowly time kept getting slower and slower to a stop. And he was in the room with like two generals and like a colonel, and they were like, you know, basically interviewing him. And he said for what felt like 1,000 years, like an eternity, they all were just frozen time. He could walk around them and none of them would move. Like he couldn't get he was trapped in that room for like an eternity, and he could like touch them and like he just couldn't enter, like he couldn't pick things up. Everything was stuck in place. And obviously that's like a psychological thing, but just
3: a psychological thing is, you know, I mean, it honestly, in my mind, doesn't reduce it because everything's psychological. Yeah. Every experience that you've ever had is a psychological experience.
2: Yeah.
3: So
2: it just the stories you hear from LSD, and especially the guys that got dosed with way too much of it, is it really just shows how subjective reality is, and it really just comes down to your experience of it that has way more to do with it than how it actually is.
3: Of course.
2: If something like that can, you know, anyway.
3: Yeah. Well, I mean, Steve brushed on something really interesting there, which is the applications. You know, what kinds of things was the CIA actually seeking to achieve? Were they just having fun and giving people drugs? Like, haha, look at those guys. They're tripping.
2: By the way, I have the brothels thing.
3: Oh, nice.
2: Midnight Climax.
3: Nice. That's a great one. And once again,
2: approved for release 2004.
3: Wow.
2: It's a newspaper article by Jim Wood. The CIA approved the release of the newspaper article. So it's just really interesting that all these things... I mean, this is straight printed. I printed this right off the CIA's website. It's just interesting that they always approve it beforehand. I just think
3: right, right. We don't know what information we can actually trust, but we do know something happened, right?
2: Yeah, but it's a whitewash.
3: Of course. Well, I mean, just think about the kinds of applications that they could have been testing. You mentioned truth serum. That's something they actually did attempt to
2: use it for.
3: Yes, they attempted to develop a truth serum.
2: And like Terrence McKenna talks about,
3: and extract information.
2: They also use the opposite. Like when the truth serum didn't work, they're like, what if we give it to somebody that's like a cyanide capsule, except instead of killing himself when he gets captured, he'll take that and then he won't be able to tell the truth.
3: Mm-hmm.
2: Like, so it was like they used it for an opposite, like a lie.
3: That's actually, well, what they actually ended
2: both,
3: up,
2: yeah,
3: what they ended both. Up discovering was that instead of being able to pull things from people, they were able to insert things into people. I mean, you know, psychologically. Basically, if you've ever seen Inception, you know, and no matter what your opinion is of that movie, it's the kind of thing that they attempted to do with this, which is a combination of psychedelic drugs, hypnosis, sometimes torture. They would be able to program people. This is like the Manchurian Candidate. And there's a few examples of this throughout the past of people who possibly might have been part of this program.
2: True.
3: First one that comes to mind, Sirhan Sirhan.
2: Yeah.
3: Guy who killed Bobby Kennedy.
2: Yep.
3: Lady in a white and black trench coat. Doesn't remember a thing. One moment he's standing in the kitchen. Another moment he's holding a gun over Bobby Kennedy's dead body.
2: You don't know where I'm going with yet, but you're getting close to it. Ooh, this is, yeah.
3: Fun.
2: Before we get, like, because that's the real question is, like, was this all going on just back then and now they really did stop in the 70s? Or did they perfect it and they're way better at it now? And that's the, I mean, how much dark money went into this? Like that's really the debate is, are they still doing this today? On what scale? Is it like Alex Jones says, we're like, well, I've had scientists on the show and they all say the flicker rates on the TV, they can have subliminal messages in there and the flicker rate will make you more suggestible. And I mean, they did use flicker rates in the MKUltra test back then.
3: They did.
2: Did they get good at it? That's the question.
3: That's possible. But so, maybe, I mean, flicker rates going, I mean, I was going to go a whole other direction with it. They didn't just give up on the psychedelics. They didn't just give up on the hypnosis. Who knows? They might have found something stronger. But I mean, we're all manipulated by the media, by the culture, by what we consume on a daily basis in some way, shape, or form. So it's not far-fetched.
2: Yeah. Well, yeah, that's always, even with, aside from MKUltra, like the remote viewing that the Pentagon and CIA was spending all this money on, like Men Who Stare at Goats, the
3: right.
2: book, but the John Ronson
3: that.
2: Book, pretty good book.
3: And
2: but,
3: a movie too, right?
2: Yeah, it was Clooney and I think Jeff Bridges. It was pretty funny. The book is better, but like it's real. What happens in the movie is real. I mean, the CIA and Pentagon were spending money on psychics to like have a line of 50 goats and like they would focus on and try to kill one goat with their mind. And like one time one dropped dead and they were like, ah. But then there was like, you know, the remote viewing thing is like, you talk to certain people and they're like, they swear that were involved and they're like, oh yeah, they can do it. They still do it. Like people that it's kind of like occultism and it kind of, it'll go back to our World War II episode where the Nazis were doing all this, you know, supernatural supposedly stuff, Indiana Jones, you know.
3: Right. And try to be open-minded. I mean, a lot of this stuff sounds nuts. Like the more and more you go on about the extremes and the wild possibilities, this has been declassified. These kinds of things have happened.
2: Yeah.
3: The government has done this. They are not,
2: I've got the documents.
3: They are not knights in shining armor. Not pure.
2: They're not all bad.
3: Not all bad, but and once again, we're going to be nuanced here and say that, you know, we don't know what in this we can trust. We don't know what's real, you know.
2: Well, here's another approved for release in 2007. ABC News, the entire script was approved by the CIA on MKUltra and behavior control. Of course, a lot of these documents are redacted, so they scribble out things with black lines. But so yeah, I guess that's a good way to kind of move forward is we've kind of went through a lot of the history. Is it still happening now? So I don't have the best examples because most of these examples are really, most of these examples are really visual. Like I would say a good 90, 95% of them are just like, you know, there's ones with, I think it's Wendy from the Wendy show, like Ellen DeGeneres, where their eyes will just start crossing and going like weird. And they'll go like, and like in, like during interviews, like really weird stuff, Britney Spears, kind of Katy Perry, that stuff. But, there's a couple clips I liked, and this one even isn't, this one is not necessarily that, but I liked this one. Dave Chappelle.
0: When Martin Lawrence was in that chair, we talked about Blue Streak.
20: I love that dude.
0: He played a role in your life, I believe. How do you feel about him as a person, as an artist?
20: Martin Lawrence is the guy that showed everybody you can make it from D.C. to Hollywood. And I had a personal stake in his success. Every time he did something, it made me feel inspired and really good. And he was always real nice to me. He'd sit me down, what's going on with you, baby boy? What? We'd talk about comedy, whatever. And, you know, when we did Blue Streak, we were promoting it, you know, and Martin had a stroke. He almost died. And then after that, I saw him, and I was like, oh, my God, Martin, are you okay? And he said, I got the best sleep I ever got in my life. That's how tough he is. So let me ask you this. What is happening in Hollywood that a guy that tough will be on the street waving a gun, screaming, they are trying to kill me?
21: Yeah.
20: What's going on? Why is Dave Chappelle going to Africa? Why does Mariah Carey make a $100 million deal and take clothes off on TRL? A weak person cannot get to sit here and talk to you. Ain't no weak people talking to you. So what is happening in Hollywood? Nobody knows. The worst thing to call somebody is crazy, is dismissive. I don't understand this person, so they're crazy. That's bullshit. These people are not crazy. They're strong people. Maybe the environment is a little sick.
2: God, I love Dave Chappelle. But
3: that's
2: yet,
3: so solid.
2: And Dave Chappelle, this was right around the time that he turned down a $50 million a year contract from Comedy Central because he was like, I know what that kind of money comes with, and I don't like what I've seen happen to my friends that get these kind of deals. Like you said, Martin Lawrence... like signs a deal and then he's running down the street with a gun waving around. They're trying to kill me.
3: Do you think he's actually implying something? Like,
2: oh yeah. Like in that opening mix, like the first thing, first soundbite I used was Dave Chappelle going, saying like, I don't know if I'm, it's like, I guess you could call me a conspiracy theorist. Just connect a lot of dots that maybe I shouldn't connect. Like Dave Chappelle's been talking about Illuminati type shit for a while.
3: Is Martin Lawrence dead?
2: No, but he kind of did like Rick Moranis did and just kind of hid. It's like huge star for a while and then just disappeared.
3: I never heard anything about him waving a gun.
2: Yeah, he went nuts.
3: Huh.
2: There's a bunch of examples of that, but like, and actually, can I listen to the news anchor one again? Just because I just love it so much. Name this one News Anchor Glitch.
3: It's wild.
2: News Anchor Glitch classic. But yeah, like sadly, most of these examples are visual. It's like not very, right. A lot of the audio stuff doesn't, like, there's just not that.
3: I mean, this one certainly does.
2: This one is just insane. I love it.
22: Lady Antebellum was the big winner tonight with 5 Grammy Awards. Rapper Eminem, the big shocker, winning only 2 despite 10 nominations. CBS 2's Serene Branson is live at the Staples Center with highlights and backstage coverage we're seeing for the very first time. Serene.
23: Well, a very, very heavy divertation tonight. We had a very Darrison. But let's go ahead, Terry's in those for the bit. They had the pit.
2: That just will never get old.
3: I'm sorry. Is your tongue made of cement? Like,
2: there, like the common thinking of like, well, there's two lines of thought. It's like, you know, that, especially back when YouTube was like, would just let you upload anything. There was like, that was all over the place on YouTube. It was like MK Ultra proof. And then there's the other line of thinking. It's like, she had a stroke.
3: It's possible. It's like, I mean, yeah. Or it's CTE, as we mentioned like, earlier. I mean,
2: yeah, I don't know. I feel like they're more likely to MK Ultra like more prominent people than like some second bit CBS anchor.
3: The thing that like the square or the reasonable person would say when having heard that like Dave Chappelle clip or, you know, similar things, they'd say that like Dave Chappelle's talking about like the culture and the riches and the elitism and stuff like that. That's in Hollywood, the hedonism that makes these people have these breakdowns.
2: Yeah,
3: but I'm pretty sure he was referring to something, a direct influence, not just a cultural or moralistic influence.
2: Yeah, when I have more than one night, I'll pull some better Dave Chappelle clips because some of them are hard to find. But I don't remember what episode it was, but Mo Fax, I mean, they played a couple of Dave Chappelle clips that were way crazier than that. It was a rush job on some of these clips. But I'll
3: give you a pass.
2: Yeah. It is. It's our first episode, guys. I mean, sound pretty good, though.
3: Right. It's staying up all night right there.
2: So that's the question. If, for the sake of argument, MKUltra is still active today, they wouldn't call it the same thing.
3: Of course not.
2: But, like, how would they be doing it? They wouldn't be using the same methods. They wouldn't be putting LSD on toilet seats and electroshock therapy.
3: Oh, for
2: maybe,
3: sure not.
2: Maybe they would do something like this.
1: But I'm reading in the Baltimore Sun, after I just had him on and thought he was crazy, he's giving me all these patents for mind control using wavelengths and microwaves. And I'm sitting there looking at it, and I'm reading it, and I'm seeing it. And the Baltimore Sun says, the CIA is testing on cell towers wavelengths to calm the public during crises. I just had Begich on with patents talking about that. What Begich explains is it's not that the microwaves have somehow interfaced with the brain. We already interface with the space winds and all these other magnetic fields and everything else. So they're all just testing this stuff. And so everything they deploy, they've got all these other technologies. It's been in the newspaper that the cell towers are being used for mind control. That sounds like a schizophrenic. So see, here's what a schizophrenic is.
4: I want to see that. How do they use the cell towers?
1: Pull it up, probably. Look, here's the thing. Listen, here's the deal. Right here. You've got a total schizophrenic that thinks the sun is following them around town and thinks their dog is watching them and works for the aliens. That's not happening. You've got someone over here that believes everything they see on Fox News.
4: Yes.
1: Okay?
4: Yes.
1: Now, questioning's good. Science is good, trying to figure out what's real.
4: Yes.
1: And all of us get freaked out, the nature of the world. No one knows what the universe is. We don't have all the answers. So it kind of, people can't handle that bigness. They can't handle that question, especially low IQ. So they have to differentiate and create a model that allows them to put it in boxes so they can make it make sense because they can't handle it. It's like they say, even top astronauts spacewalk for the first time and they're out in the universe and the whole planet's under them. And what are they going to do? It's mind blowing. Well, imagine once you realize we don't know everything, we don't understand, and it's endless and there's all this crazy crap. People go nuts. And as humans learn more and more, as we become more advanced and go through this metamorphosis, it's going to create a giant societal crisis where most of the people are already going to get killed. The globalists understand that in the birth of this planet, this new species. And so they've decided to take control, make it scientific, stun everyone and dumb them down so they can scientifically try to orderly carry this operation out. But then I go, wait a minute, you're detonating over 100 hydrogen bombs in the upper atmosphere to see if you could ignite the atmosphere and destroy the Earth.
4: Yeah, but that was in the 60s.
1: I know, but what I'm telling you is the same professors train people.
4: Right, but those people are dead. The people that detonated those hydrogen bombs in the 60s, they're dead now. We're not dealing with the same human beings. I agree with you in some ways that everything evolves and things get better. This is one of my arguments about Operation Northwoods, that if they were able to push Operation Northwoods and get it signed by the Joint Chiefs of Staff in 1962, was it 62?
1: Yes.
4: If they were able to do that, and no one went to jail, and no one got arrested for proposing that they were going to arm Cuban friendlies and have them bomb Guantanamo Bay and blow up a Cuban jetliner.
1: And shoot people in movie theaters. Right.
4: Yes.
1: And schools.
4: Yes. That things evolve.
2: And
4: things
2: shoot
4: evolve.
2: People in movie theaters
4: and
2: schools.
4: If unchecked, and obviously that was
2: that
4: unchecked,
2: like that
4: no one went
2: now.
4: To jail for that. No one got
1: did
4: in trouble
1: you know,
4: for that.
1: Did you know even PBS covered it? Like, I never even knew this.
4: Let's read this one here. The significance of the research, he explained, is that although the cell phone power is low, electromagnetic radiation can nevertheless have an effect on mental behavior when transmitting at the proper frequency. What is this article, Jamie?
1: Scientific American.
5: In Scientific American, it's titled Mind Control by Cell Phone.
4: So,
2: once again, I have the documents. I printed off the Scientific American article.
3: Oh, nice.
2: Mind control by cell phone.
3: There you go.
2: Scientific American. I would recommend everybody take a look at this. It goes through cell phone insomnia, alpha waves of the brain, and
3: title of the article.
2: Mind control by cell phone. Okay. On Scientific American neurological health. It goes through like how cell phone radiation affects the brain and can control like behaviors and stuff. And the Baltimore Sun, like a long time before that, had the article, the CIA is using cell towers. So in case there's a crisis, they can like calm everybody down with the cell phone frequencies. So if you're looking for a modern day, way more effective way of MK Ultra,
3: that seems like a very strong possibility.
2: And then there's, if you really want to get deep, there's the voice of God technology that's always been rumored about, where they can just transmit thoughts into one direct specific person's head through not necessarily cell towers, but different like RF waves. And this is more theoretical.
3: Right.
2: There's not a Scientific American article about it. But
3: yeah,
2: that's... so that's kind
3: of, I mean, there was a lot of premium content there that Alex went over.
2: Yeah, I would definitely recommend checking out the, PubMed studies, Scientific American, Baltimore Sun. They all like, that's the cool thing about Alex is when he brings something up, usually it's like, wow, damn, that's true.
3: Usually
2: he
3: corroborates it with evidence. The problem is that most people hear his voice. They hear him slamming MK Ultra in the middle of a bunch of other, government projects, things like that, conspiracies. And they just write it all off. They'll never go and look up the actual research that either Alex cites or is on his website or whatever it is, you know, and.
2: Well, that's the idea that he's controlled opposition. Tell almost the absolute truth, but make it seem insane.
3: I mean, Joe Rogan's right there. You know, he's right there. He's saying that he believes some of the things Alex is saying, but you can hear it even in the tone of his voice. It's almost like this, like, yeah. I mean, that's probably,
2: Yeah, I loved it when he's like, it's a breakaway government. They've made deals with interdimensional aliens. And then Joe's like, okay, this might be true. I don't know. It's like, okay. So yeah, let's finish this clip. It's almost over.
4: It really does have an effect.
5: They did a whole study
1: on it. But let's go further. Yeah, it doesn't.
4: So there is. So do you think that they're making this?
1: No, 5G they declassified last year a 37-page CIA manual from the 1970s where they were putting up cell towers that looked like trees, already testing it in neighborhoods.
4: Okay, they do that now, right?
1: So you're saying the cell phone tracks you and watches you and controls you and surveils you.
4: Yes.
1: And you think that it's one way, but beyond that, it's a microwave relay system that can manipulate, and then the towers are even more powerful. So this is a device given to us by the gods, okay? Given to us by the technology that the breakaway government, NASA, has developed, that you don't just think they made up themselves, right?
2: That's a whole nother rabbit hole.
3: Oh my gosh.
2: On where the technology came from. I don't want to get into the clockwork elves today.
3: Oh my goodness.
2: Maybe another episode.
3: It's all connected.
2: You don't just think they made that themselves, right? But no.
3: Now, I do want to make a statement that
2: I'm listening.
3: Not both of us here are, are self-described Alex Jones fans. I will say.
2: I thought you were going to say we're not contemplating suicide.
3: Well, there's yes, that too. I mean, that should be a disclaimer at the beginning of every single podcast, especially anything having to do with conspiracies. But I mean, I will say, like, I've always been opposed to almost anything. I mean, going back, anything Alex Jones would say, just because of the way he says it. But
2: it's the presentation, not the information.
3: Like what is presented, the information that is presented, you'll find that a good portion of it is accurate.
2: Yeah, he extrapolates a lot. But I mean, what other guest has been on Joe Rogan for 5 hours?
3: Well, interesting.
2: And Jamie, who's trying to disprove him, keeps proving him right with the article, like reputable sources.
3: And it's interesting that
1: animal hybrids,
3: no matter how many,
1: I've got the documents.
3: No matter how many egregious things other people do, no one has been silenced and banned like Alex Jones. No one has had that level of coordinated silencing.
2: Yes, in some ways, but unless you count getting assassinated as that level of silencing.
3: Well, I mean, honestly, that's less effort.
2: Anyway, we could get bogged down in my boy Alex all day. Let's. It's not just cell towers that, like, I have thoughts on that might be, modern day versions of MK Ultra. You know about DARPA?
3: Oh, absolutely.
2: Okay, so you know who James Holmes was?
3: No.
2: He's the Aurora shooter in Aurora, Colorado. He shot up the Dark Knight, the Batman premiere. His dad worked for DARPA. And I got some highlights here. And this is from Infowars.com, this article, so it's legit.
3: Absolutely.
2: Written by Kurt Nimmo. Nemo. I don't even know who that is. But, okay, so James Holmes was one of six recipients of National Institutes of Health Neuroscience Training Grant. The shooter was. He was one of six recipients of a National Institute of Health Neuroscience Training Grant at the University of Colorado Medical Campus in Denver. Holmes also worked as a research assistant intern in the Salk Institute, who was teamed up with DARPA. So the Salk Institute worked with DARPA on certain projects. And if you know anything about DARPA, I mean, it's like, I mean, these are the guys that funded the creation of the
3: advanced
2: internet.
3: Weapons. Yeah. I mean, yeah, basically, Joe Biden just recently talked about it in a debate.
2: Yeah. Yeah. Probably one of those things he shouldn't have even
3: should
2: been
3: not,
2: talking
3: yeah,
2: about.
3: Yeah. But, you know, the dementia will do that.
2: So, yeah, this is just a little background. I highlighted some nice little bits from this, and they have links that you can click on, but I can't click on some of these sources because it's a piece of paper, but I've got the document. DARPA program was part of the military's Peak Soldier Performance Program, which involved engineering brain-machine interfaces for battlefield and other bionic projects. So, the shooter... His dad works for DARPA. He was part of a like biotech like research with six other people. And it goes on. It's got like all these guys are connected to like military. And by the way, James Holmes, the Aurora shooter, is not the only one of these guys where it's like, oh, their dad was way involved in the deep state. So that's if you're really going to brainwash somebody, it's good to groom him. You probably recognize his face. I mean, obviously, you can't see it if you're listening.
3: Oh, yeah.
2: Yeah, it's the weird, crazy-looking guy, the Aurora shooter. So,
3: yeah, clearly something's happened.
2: Yeah, I mean, his dad had degrees from Stanford, UCLA, and UC Berkeley. I mean, this wasn't just a nobody.
3: I mean, and to...
2: In Aurora, Holmes lived... This is from Wikipedia now. In Aurora, Holmes lived on Paris Street in a one-bedroom apartment in a building with other students involved in health studies.
3: He lived there?
2: Mm-hmm.
3: Wow.
2: And that's a common thread the more you follow these school shooters is they're, well, first of all, the obvious one, they're all on SSRIs, antidepressants, like 99% of them. But even beyond that, some of them have had the same exact psychologists that they were seeing.
3: Wow. This is the kind of thing that we would all know about if we had independent, you know, media. Non-corporate news media. I mean, somebody would have broken this connection. The only connection that the media acknowledges is the SSRIs. They say there's a mental health problem in our country, and that's what's causing mass shootings. Interesting that they all started happening around a certain time.
2: What's the name of that award-winning female reporter that talked to Jack Ruby and some other people when he was in jail? I'm going to blow the Kennedy case wide open. She committed suicide the next day. I mean, it's like, it's been going on. I mean, Michael Hastings is the most obvious modern example.
3: Wow.
2: Where his car just blows up when he was about to write a Rolling Stone article about the CIA.
3: Where have you heard that phrase before recently?
2: Well, Michael Hastings said he was like doing a big CIA story for Rolling Stone, and then his car went like 150 miles an hour and blew up in a fireball. Yeah.
3: And then there was that Project Veritas video recently released. Some different case. This is Epstein. The reporter who had all of the information, you know, I think it was ABC News or something like that. A technician there in the studio recorded her talking about how she had all of the evidence to put all of these people away. Epstein, Clinton's,
2: royal family.
3: Oh,
2: yeah, ABC reporter.
3: And she
2: it was ABC, right?
3: ABC. She couldn't get the go-ahead. And she said, I had all the evidence to blow the case wide open. You know, it's...
2: Yeah, that's... I mean, Veritas is hit or miss, but they've had some good gems like that.
3: Right, for sure.
2: Well, this article just keeps going through more of that. I don't want to get too bogged down.
3: The Scientific American, the how cell phones affect.
2: It's called, the Scientific American article is Mind Control by Cell Phone. That more goes into the science of how like RF waves and certain like alpha waves affect your brain behavior and your brain health. There's a couple other articles. PubMed had an interesting one, but the now I forgot the name of that newspaper. But there's one about how the CIA is using cell towers. This is the one Alex brought up.
3: I mean, that's the one I'm the most interested in, because that seems to be the most realistic of how, you know, if MKUltra is happening today in some way, shape, or form, they're not going to be, you know, as reckless as they were in the 70s. They're not going to be taking these kids to brothels and giving them LSD and, you know, prostitutes and things like that. I mean, the internet wasn't around back then. They could get away with a lot more. There weren't as many cameras. There weren't as many. They could get away with a lot more, so they were more reckless. But nowadays, I mean, assuming that this research never stopped, the methods of control and manipulation are probably far more effective, far more efficient, much more developed, and much more hidden.
2: Yeah. I mean, 90 to 99% of it we'll never know about.
3: Right. Can only extrapolate.
2: Yeah, but I think we go to a clip here. I got a couple. This is lost my clip list. Where my clip list at? Okay, here we go. Yeah, actually, I'm gonna skip a little bit ahead, and now that we're already into the Aurora shooter, let's play a couple more. Just give a little backgrounder from Fox News back when Fox News, you know, had some decent reporting sometimes.
7: It has happened all too often. A troubled teenager gets his hand on a weapon and lives are changed forever. But why? On the Record investigates, and as Fox's Douglas Kennedy found out, the trail can often lead right to the medicine chest.
9: 2 years ago, 16-year-old Corey Badsgard took a rifle to his high school and held 23 classmates hostage.
10: Describe around that time how you were feeling.
21: In the morning, I didn't feel like going to school. I felt sick, didn't feel like really, you know, like I could get up very well. And so I went back to bed, and next thing I remember, I'm in juvie in detention center where I used to live.
2: Kind of like serving swimming.
9: Just one more apparently unexplainable violent outburst at school. Unexplainable to everyone but Corey's dad.
10: So in your mind, there's no doubt what happened here?
24: I had no doubt that the medication did this. I mean, he had amnesia, you know, hallucinations earlier. Abnormal dreams, which are all side effects of the medication.
9: That morning, Corey was on a mix of antidepressants prescribed for what doctors called situational depression. His father says the pills turned Corey from a sensitive teenage boy to a volatile marauder, susceptible to blind rage.
24: He was never a violent kid. I mean, he's always been a good kid, loved us, hugged us all. You know, he's never watched violent videos and until the medication like started. Underwater. You know, after that, then we realized that he was having aggression problems and, you know, was out of character.
10: At Fox News, we found the Badsgard story with antidepressants compelling. So we investigated further. We found a disturbing number of recent school shooters were either on medication or were experiencing withdrawal.
9: The list includes 15-year-old Kip Kinkle withdrawing from Prozac when he shot 22 classmates, killing two, after murdering his mother and stepfather at his home in Springfield, Oregon. 14-year-old Elizabeth Bush on Prozac when she blasted away at fellow students in Williamsport, Pennsylvania, wounding one. 18-year-old Jason Hoffman on Effexor and Celexa when he opened fire at his California high school, wounding five. 15-year-old Sean Cooper on a mix of antidepressants when he shot students in Idaho. 15-year-old TJ Solomon also on a mix of antidepressants when he aimed his shotgun at classmates in Conyers, Georgia, wounding six. And 17-year-old Eric Harris on Luvox when he and partner Dylan Klebold killed 12 classmates and a teacher in the bloodiest school massacre yet, Columbine.
25: One of the things that in the past we have known about...
2: So Fox News, you know, they actually used to do decent reporting once in a while back then.
3: I mean, that's actually really solid.
2: Yeah, especially the...
3: I mean, what I find...
2: He killed 37 people.
3: It's all antidepressants, which is really interesting. I
2: have a theory.
3: What's your theory?
2: I have a theory.
3: What's your theory?
2: Okay, so... And I actually didn't think about this until last night, because I always knew the connection between SSRIs. But I don't know what took me down the shooting rabbit hole, really, when it came to MKUltra, but I ended up going there. And follow me on this. What if SSRIs and the overprescription of them to tons of people is a mind control operation?
3: I mean, on some, how directly are you talking when you say mind control operation? In the same way that the media is, or?
2: No, the same way MK Ultra, they used LSD as a chemical, which also operates on serotonin receptors, just like SSRIs do, but they just figured out a way to make something